0: For his Auckland show at Eden Park. That's News Talk ZB News with Fisher Funds, investing in New Zealand for over 25 years.
1: Sport with Copeland Savories, big game home catering that everyone loves.
2: It's News Talk ZB Sport. Good afternoon. Beauden Barrett has declared himself ready to steer the new All Blacks game plan from first five. The 144 test veteran will make his maiden appearance under coach Dave Rennie on Saturday morning against the Stormers to open the South African tour, having gone unused in July. Barrett likes the up-tempo mindset Rennie has adopted.
3: That's really positive. That's our DNA, like how we like to play, how we arguably used to play, and there's a nice free-flowing element to it.
2: Sticking with rugby back here, and a chance to add another chapter to his Ranfurly Shield career is exciting Canterbury's evergreen fullback Johnny McNichol. The 35-year-old returns to the starting side for Sunday's challenge against Otago after missing the opening round NPC win over Auckland through injury. McNichol says his Ranfurly Shield memories, which include a Canterbury debut, have endured.
4: 2011 was the first one that I was involved in, North Otago, and then we lost it to Southland and then didn't have a challenge for five more years, so it doesn't come around often.
2: McNichol didn't feature for Canterbury last year when they won the Shield off Southland and then lost it to the current holders, Otago. And a push for Netball New Zealand to recalibrate how they sell the game to a local audience in the aftermath of the Silver Ferns Commonwealth Games gold medal. A private investor described as a high net worth family with sporting links is in talks to take over the ANZ Premiership licence for the 2028 season, not next year. Former Netball New Zealand chair Don McKinnon says the club province international pathway system might need shaking up in the modern landscape.
5: The great sports, the sports that are typically privately owned, and I shouldn't call them sports, I really should say competitions, those are fan obsessive and they are very capital rich and they do a great job at capturing those hearts and minds. Just think it's really hard to do that under a traditional sport model.
2: I'm Nick Bewley, that's News Talk ZB News and Sport to 12:05. Matt Heath and Tyler Adams are next.
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0: A fine afternoon on the cards in Christchurch, though. Severe frosts expected to return tonight, though. Light winds in the meantime, and we're making our way to a high of 10 degrees. At the moment, it's approaching 8 degrees. You're up to date on News Talk ZB.
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6: Plan ahead today with a Will from Public Trust. Good afternoon. Now, Rickerton Road at Matapō, again at Whaeranui, slow from time to time. Rusley Road is slow from Ryan through to Yaltus again. Yaltus at Pier. We've got a bit of traffic there. Linwood Avenue at Aldwyns Road. 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Ivanka Zonich for TimeSaver Traffic.
1: 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The Hour with Matt Heath and Tyler Adams. 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
7: G'day to you. Welcome into Thursday's show. Really nice to have your company as always, and hope you're having a great day wherever you're listening in this country. G'day, Matt.
8: I have a great day. I just want to wish happy birthday to the lovely Tracy. Big birthday today.
7: Mm-hmm.
8: So my partner, she wanted one thing for her birthday.
7: Right.
8: And that was to hang me from a rack and torture me.
7: Did she get it?
8: Yeah.
7: Did you give that to her?
8: Yeah.
7: Good, because it is a big and happy birthday, Tracy.
8: Yeah.
7: So how did that go for you, mate? Was it enjoyable?
8: It was good. So yeah. At 5 a.m. she took me to her gym. See, I was making it sound like something different.
7: See what you did there.
8: But it was interesting that that's what she wanted to do. Mm. So she got me up at 5 a.m. She goes to the gym really early and went along to the gym. It was a gym called the Lift Club. It's really cool. Yeah. But at about 6 a.m. this morning, I'm hanging from this bar, being stretched on this rack, and she was very happy about it.
7: I bet she was, yeah. Is there video?
8: Of it?
7: Yeah.
8: I hope not.
7: Surely.
8: It turns out it's actually just quite hard to hang, you know, just hang from your whole weight.
7: Yeah. You know? How long did you go for?
8: It was an hour, but like it was a class. But I think a lot of people that go to the gym, because I go to the gym, but I think I'm just been going through my motions.
7: Yes, yeah.
8: You know, doing the same machines, the same weights that you do over and over again, and you're not really pushing forward. So this place, the Lift Club, we're doing, I was always doing different things I hadn't done before. It's quite good.
7: Oh, so you went on the rack for an hour? I was going to say, mate, that's impressive. Hanging for an hour on the rack.
8: Oh, no, no, no.
7: While they're doing all sorts of things.
8: No, I wasn't on the rack for
7: an hour. Okay, right, yeah.
8: Hey, on another topic, it's kind of related to Tracy's birthday, but I want to get a meat pack.
7: Right.
8: So is there someone in Auckland that sells meat packs? So I want to get a meat pack that has tomahawk steak in it.
7: Nice.
8: Some sausages.
7: Yeah.
8: And some loin chops.
7: Why loin chops? Why did you go to loin chops? I mean, tomahawk I get, sausage, who doesn't like what? Loin chops of all things in a meat pack.
8: Well, it's just that it kind of works in with a gag I want to do.
7: Okay, right. Yeah. So, yeah, they're tricks now, mate. They're tricks.
8: For a birthday party.
7: Okay, right.
8: So I need a classic meat pack.
7: Okay.
8: Meat tray, I guess you'd call it. You know, that you win at the rugby club.
7: Yeah, yeah, yeah.
8: But I want tomahawks, I want sausages, and I want loin. And I'm not trying to get this for free. I just was trying to work out where the best place to get it was from.
7: Any type of sausage? Doesn't matter?
8: Just some kind of interesting sausage, you know?
7: 60% beef?
8: Yeah, I don't want anything too weird.
7: Okay, very good. If you're in the meatpacking game, 9292, let Matt know. So tomahawk, sausage, and loin.
8: Yeah.
7: Yeah.
8: Yeah.
7: Shouldn't be too hard.
8: Yeah.
7: Right. We'll sort that out for you by the end of the day. There you go. Right. On to today's show after 1 o'clock. We want to have a chat about our MMP system. So Christopher Luxon, our Prime Minister, says he supports having another referendum on the MMP voting system if he's re-elected, as he encourages greater support for Nationals so the party can avoid working with what he said with Kerry this morning, some Yahoo and Numpty in cabinet. So he was, of course, on with Kerry a few hours ago, and he made that statement in response to a listener who had texted and asking whether he would address the power held by minor parties in governing arrangements. Here it is.
9: Well, I think we should definitely have a referendum on the four-year term, and I'm open for saying, well, should we send it back out to New Zealanders and say, are they still supportive of MMP?
10: Would you do that if you were Prime Minister next year?
9: Yeah, I think I would, because I actually think that is quite right to check in constitutionally and say, is this the system New Zealand you still want? You know, you voted for this in the 90s, we've had a check-in in the 10s, 20 years down the road, or whatever it has been. Is it still where you want to be?
7: So the last time it went for referendum was in 2011. 57% of Kiwis wanted to keep the status quo. 42% wanted change. If it did pass, going back to first past the post was the favourite choice by miles. 46% picked that system versus single transferable vote on 16% and supplementary member system that I'm not that familiar with at 25%.
8: Right, where's MMP on it?
7: MMP won in the end. So 57%.
8: Sorry, I thought this was a recent poll. When MMP came in, there was just this huge sort of wave of propaganda about how great it was. But I don't think it's really delivered what people said it would. People thought it would be more representation, didn't they?
7: They did.
8: But they didn't realise it would be that, you know, anyone that can rustle up 5% then can hold the government, you know, can choose the government pretty much.
7: Yeah.
8: And that's what it's ended up. So in a way, you could look at MMP and say it's less demographic.
7: Yeah.
8: And then you can have these parties. Because look at Top. People won't shut up about Top. All you hear is the media going top. They love them.
7: Oh, they're the love child at the moment of the media.
8: They love the LinkedIn Greens.
7: They do.
8: But that's because they, you know, if they can rustle up 5%, then they might be the people, even though if you look into their policies, some of them are probably not what a lot of people would support, could decide the government.
7: Yep, tail wagging the dog.
8: Yeah, so is that what you want from democracy? You know? That some HR department gets together and forms a party and over a few wines and comes up with some supposedly evidence-based policies and the whole world goes, this is great, and then, you know, ushers them through.
7: Yep. You're really pushing that LinkedIn Greens. It's catching on. I see people using it all the time now. But looking forward to your view on that after 1 o'clock. Should there be a referendum on our MMP system, and how do you think it is working in 2026? 0800 80 10 80 is the number to call, and 9292 is the text number right now.
1: The Hour. Politics.
7: That's right. Time for politics. Who do we have here today? We have Ethan Griffiths. Oh, Azaria is back with us. Azaria, how you doing?
8: Welcome back.
11: I'm good. It's like I can still hear your voice. It's good to be back.
7: It's nice to have you back. Now,
8: have you got my bit of paper?
7: Yeah, I've got like 15,000 bits of paper here. So if I just give you that one, Matt, there you go. You can borrow my one.
8: Okay.
7: Yeah. Where you been, Azaria? Where you been all our lives?
11: All your lives? Oh, well, no. I've just been out and about. I have been out and about. And also, I'm out and about tomorrow, actually, I'm sorry to say, because I am off to the beautiful super city of Auckland, Tamaki Makaurau, as some may say, to watch my beloved Chelsea women play Auckland
8: in
11: FC.
8: Part.
11: So, yeah, I am off to Auckland, taking a day to travel because I hate flying. and it really messes with me. So hopefully I will be all good to watch the Chelsea.
8: And so how are you going to travel up the country?
11: I'm gonna fly there. I just I'm not gonna feel good about it.
12: Oh, okay,
11: for the
12: okay, right.
11: Hour
12: yeah,
11: I'm
12: yeah.
11: on the plane.
7: You need some de-stress time after the flight,
8: right?
11: Yeah, yeah, it's yeah, not gotcha. So bad that I'm gonna drive the whole sort of 9 hours up right, there, yeah, but okay. it's bad enough to the point where I'm like, oh, I'd rather not think about the fact that I have to be on a flight. If yeah. that makes sense,
12: it
11: yeah,
12: does.
11: Yeah.
8: Okay.
11: yeah.
8: Oh well. Good luck with that. The Prime Minister's admitting his comms could be better, Azaria.
11: Prime Minister Christopher Luxon has this morning conceded his communications could be stronger and more efficient. He's had this to say on News Talk ZB.
9: I think we can communicate our story better of what we have been doing. Like I genuinely think, yeah, that's an area where we need to do a better job at as we get into this campaign.
10: It wastes
9: headlines. Sure, but look, I mean, I've said right from the get-go, look, I'm not a career politician. I'm here because I believe in the country. I choose to do this job and I wanted to do this job because I actually think we have amazing potential.
11: Well, the PM also found himself copping some criticism over taking an NZDF flight home after a National Party fundraiser. Luxon has responded to that on the Tiles yesterday afternoon with this chat about meetings.
13: I moved my schedule that was scheduled at Bill Birch's meeting. You know, that time I moved it into a very early 7 a.m. start meeting. I needed to get back for that meeting.
11: We've got 3 meetings, 2 schedules, 7 seconds. Labour leader Chris Hipkins attacking this, though, accusing Luxon of using the NZDF like a private fleet and saying, well, once you start doing campaigning and fundraising events for a party, Air Force resources should not be used. You might remember as well there was some criticism over a Labour MP in the last Labour government using Crown cabs to get around for some campaigning events. That was heavily criticised. Luxon and Hipkins both sort of fighting for the spotlight right now. Some of the focus is on those smaller parties. In fact, as you say, Luxon's also again said he wants as many National Party ministers as possible after the election and that he'd be open to another referendum on MMP. Luxon also saying he wants as many cabinet ministers from National as possible.
9: What I keep saying is I don't need some Yahoo or numpty from some other party around that table.
11: Well, a majority of people voted in favour of keeping MMP in 2011 after it came into effect in 1996 at that election. This would be a huge, huge change and one that you'd have to think New Zealand First, the Greens, maybe ACT, will all not be happy with. I mean, Luxon seemed quite chill with this. It seemed unrehearsed, not sort of scripted or anything, kind of off the cuff. But this would be massive, even having a referendum on such a topic. Chris Hipkins, the Labour leader, says Luxon's allowed small parties to basically call the shots in this coalition, but says that Kiwis had their say about 15 years ago.
14: Well, New Zealand has only recently had the opportunity to reassess whether they still wanted MMP and they chose to keep MMP.
11: Winston Peters put out a tweet on X saying National calling for the referendum is inexplicable and now the two old parties are losing their grip on power. They want to change the electoral system to favour their falling fortunes, shutting down and taking away true democratic representation from the people of New Zealand should be seen for what it is, a power grab and an ignorance for what it means to be a democracy. So some very, very strong words from Winston Peters
8: well,
11: on that one.
8: If you were doing a referendum, then wouldn't it be the people deciding what system they wanted?
12: That's right.
11: It's a very good point.
8: It's a form of democracy, I'd say.
12: Mm, yeah.
11: That is actually a very good argument.
8: Pure form of democracy, to be fair.
12: It is, yeah. Mm. Very interesting. We are going to be talking about that after 1 o'clock as well. Taking your calls on that 0800 80 1080. Would you support a referendum? And do you think there are problems with the MMP system? Meanwhile, Shane Jones's area, he is eyeing up potential restrictions on who can run for Parliament.
11: An interesting take from the Matua New Zealand First Deputy, Shane Jones. Shane Jones has been suggesting on the Tiles in recent days that New Zealand First could stand on potentially adding further restrictions to who could stand for Parliament. Well, currently, you have to be a citizen and be of voting age, so you have to be at least 18. Shane Jones, though, seemingly suggesting maybe that shouldn't be the case. Maybe there should potentially be more barriers to that. Also suggesting maybe there should be some voting changes as well.
15: Some optionality into what is going to be a very important conversation in terms of who ought to be entitled to both vote, the qualities associated with the eligibility, and all of these things in good time will be revealed in our manifesto. There's a huge appetite in New Zealand because of the demographic engineering that is happening every week in New Zealand.
11: Well, what is demographic engineering? Shane Jones claimed that businesses were essentially bringing in migrant workers while there are people in this country who don't have jobs. This is

0: apply to the New Zealand First Members of Parliament. I mean, surely they wouldn't support it because it would see them booted out. But this is all speculation right now. We don't actually have further details. But Shane Jones there saying potentially there should be further restrictions in terms of who is able to stand for Parliament there.
1: Yeah. Well, everything's ramping up, isn't it?
2: It certainly is. It's election year.
1: Yeah. And some good news for Maramino Kapakinini.
0: Who can believe it? Mariamino Kapakingi's new political party has been given the tick of approval from the Electoral Commission. Somehow, Te Tai Tokoro party was approved. Kapakingi will run in the Te Tai Tokoro seat for her party, which has been named after that seat that she won for Te Pāti Māori. Now, this was somewhat surprising. I think a lot of people were wondering if this would actually be approved because it's the name of an electorate, and the Electoral Commission did question whether or not that might confuse voters. Ultimately, though, it gave it the tick of approval. Now, this is after the tension within Te Pāti Māori, something that we've been talking about for quite some time now. You'll remember she was expelled from TPM, then challenged it in court, then formed her own party. There were questions over whether or not Tai Tokoro party would actually be approved because it's literally the name of the seat she's running on, but it has been approved. It's been given a yes. Te Pāti Māori, though, will be contesting that seat against Kapakingi. And I know that Matt and Tyler, you guys are not big fans of polls, but I really do want to see a Tai Tokoro poll to see how well Mariamino is doing in that campaign and in that seat, because it will be Mariamino, who won the seat for Te Pāti Māori, running for Tai Tokoro party against Te Pāti Māori. So quite an interesting one to watch in terms of those Māori seats there. And yeah, surprised that that party got the seal of approval, but it did, and it will be on the ballot in Tai Tokoro.
1: So if I wanted to start a party and run in Mount Albert and call it the Mount Albert Party, I could.
0: Presumably, yeah. I mean, you'd have to go through the approvals process, but I couldn't see why it would be any different.
1: I mean, people can work out who to vote for, can't they? Are they saying that, you know, if someone that had a problem with it, they'd say someone would see that it's the name of the seat, so they vote for it.
2: Oh, am I in that electorate, am I? Oh, funny that. I mean, maybe I'll just tick that one, yeah.
1: Do I have to vote for
2: the... I don't think it makes much difference.
1: Do I have to vote for the name of the seat? I don't think anyone would do that.
2: No.
0: Yeah, that's fair.
2: But good news for her, and we'll give you that poll, Azaria. We'll approve that one if anyone does it.
0: Thank you.
2: That one's okay.
0: We'll keep an eye on
2: approved.
0: It.
2: Approved. All right. Thank you very much. Azaria, you have a great afternoon. We'll see you back here tomorrow. That is our senior political reporter, live from Parliament, Azaria Howe. Coming up next, the regional wrap with Jamie Cunningham. And amalgamation at the Capitol lands councillors on councillors' desks. We'll tell you more about that. And boy, oh boy, we'll get to it very soon. But can I just say, the amount of recommendations for butchers in your meat pack, the text machine's just exploded. There are hundreds, potentially even thousands.
1: So you think it's going to be possible before Saturday night for me to get a meat tray involving two tomahawk steaks, some sausages, and some loin chops?
2: Most of those steaks, it can't happen, mate. Can't happen.
1: Can't happen.
2: It's too soon.
1: Okay.
2: Keep those steaks coming through, though. 9292, you know what Matt wants. Can you deliver? It is 20.
1: I'm paying. This isn't cash for comment.
2: No.
1: It's
2: good money here on the table.
1: I'm just trying to do my home admin on air.
2: 22 past 12.
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8: 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The aching knees. the energy that

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5: It is 25 past 12 and it's time for the regional wrap with Jamie Cunningham. G'day, Jamie.
6: Hello.
5: Nice to chat. So New Zealand's aerospace sector is reaching new heights with a major new facility officially open in Christchurch.
6: Yes, well, I've actually just been down to the opening. Kia Aerospace's new manufacturing and operations building officially opened in Burnside this morning. Got a free light show and it's very cool. Lots of tech stuff that are not all across, but yeah, looks nice and shiny. The purpose-built facility will be used to develop a 35-metre wingspan aircraft designed to operate in the stratosphere, while it also includes a dedicated mission control centre. CEO Mark Rockett says part of the complex has also been set aside to establish the Canterbury Aerospace Hub.
7: A place where New Zealand companies can work alongside one another, collaborate, share ideas and grow together. And when we started 7 years ago, we would have loved to have moved into a facility like this, and we hope it becomes a catalyst for other businesses.
6: So the facility is part of a drive to quadruple the city's aerospace industry to $1 billion in annual revenue and 1,500 high-paying jobs by 2035. The site also includes land for future expansion, with capacity to develop a large-scale manufacturing plant capable of producing hundreds of aircraft.
5: How good.
8: Go Christchurch.
5: Is that his real name, Mark Rockett? Surely not. I mean, if he was born a rocket... Congratulations to him. He's lived up to his name, but I imagine he changed that.
6: I believe he did.
8: It'd be like if that
6: but
8: was,
6: we can pretend he didn't.
8: Tyler microphone or something.
5: Yeah, exactly.
8: To the capital, where amalgamation plans land on councillors' desks.
6: Yes, so the Wellington City Council will today vote on a super city proposal to send to the government. Of course, a Sunday deadline looms for councils to submit their Head Start proposals. Councillors in the capital are considering a plan that would combine at least five authorities or risk central government taking the driver's seat. Now, Upper Hutt and Kapiti have said they're not interested, while Porirua and Hutt City are a firm yes. Two of the three Wairarapa councils want to go at it alone, and South Wairarapa is eyeing up the central super city. Any change would potentially be implemented by the 2028 election, and previous public forums show the majority of Wellington City ratepayers are supportive of submitting a merger proposal.
5: Mm. And finally, an official opening date for Auckland CRL.
8: Mm.
6: Yes, after the events of this morning, the Transport Minister and Auckland's Mayor have officially announced the first service will be on Sunday the 13th of September at a ceremony this morning. It's fair to say it didn't go off without a hitch, though, because early this morning, billboards let it slip a few hours earlier than expected. The date was accidentally plastered across the CBD, though it was quickly changed back to arriving soon. Auckland Transport Chief Executive Stacey Van Putten says their advertising company made an error.
9: We wanted the opportunity to share that with our stakeholders and our people, all the hundreds of people that have worked on this firstly. But things happen. It's a bummer. But look, we're here today.
6: Yeah, so either way, it's the culmination of a lot of work for the $5.5 billion project that I am keen to say made me want to go to Auckland, I guess, as a Christchurch gal.
5: Well, that's good. That was what I was going to ask you. As a Christchurch gal.
8: Well, as a Christchurch gal, you're paying for half of it.
5: Yeah.
8: As a taxpayer.
5: Thank you for your service, Jamie. Hopefully you get up here to use it.
8: Yeah,
6: surely.
5: Yeah. Hey, great to catch up as always. You go well down there and we'll see you back here soon.
6: Thank you.
8: Well, they've only had like 10 years to plan the announcement, haven't they?
5: Mm, yeah.
8: So they started building in 2016, didn't they? The groundbreaking ceremony.
5: Yep.
8: Boy, oh boy.
5: So a short runway to get it all right.
8: Yeah.
5: Man. Yeah. And, I mean, and fingers crossed.
8: And the finishing process has been going on so long, hasn't
5: certainly
8: it?
5: Certainly has, yeah.
8: They have been dotting the I's and crossing the T's for so long now, you'd think that they'd get the announcement of when it was opening.
5: Yep.
8: Right?
5: Yeah.
8: Yep.
5: There'd be a lot of people praying that it all goes right on, what was it, September the 13th? Fingers crossed. Right, coming up next, we'll get to some of your feedback coming through on 9292. It is 29 past 12. Back very shortly.
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5: 29-1 and plenty of texts are coming through on 9292.
8: Will you read out any positive texts for Shane Jones like this one?
15: Yes.
5: There you go.
8: I will actually. Challenge has been laid down. Him and New Zealand First have excellent, sensible policies to help New Zealand grow our economy.
5: There you go.
8: Lads, says this texter, Grant, can we please get a correction to the Luxon Air Force use? It was from a fundraiser event, not two. A massive difference, as he was not using it for campaigning. He was using it to get to an important event. Thanks, Grant.
5: Yeah.
8: Right.
5: That was a massive beat up by stuff. We all know that.
8: Yeah, it was. Yeah. I think everyone agrees with that. Okay, so after 1 o'clock, we're talking about MMP because Christopher Luxon was on with Kerry this morning and said that potentially MMP would go to a referendum in a second term. Afternoon, boys, MMP has delivered a masterclass on what not to do. We have the minor parties dictating the show. Parties can promise the earth knowing that they'll likely won't be able to deliver or have to deliver. It's filled up Parliament with loonies. I mean, that is part of the problem, isn't it?
5: Mm.
8: So if you have a bunch of people that have zero chance of actually getting in, they can say whatever they want.
5: That's
8: and
5: right.
8: Then when they form a coalition, they'll go, oh, yeah, we didn't get across the line in the coalition agreement.
5: Mm-hmm.
8: You're like, so you knew that you couldn't do it, so you said it to get enough attention,
5: right,
8: to get enough votes with no intentional way of doing it.
5: Yeah, and we're seeing that more and more. But taking your calls on that after 1 o'clock, 0800 80 10 80. And just quickly, a couple of butchery ones coming through, Matt. The Aussie Butcher in Cumau. And again, the Aussie Butcher, a lot for the Aussie Butcher, this one in Newlyn. This one says, go to Well Hung.
8: Oh.
5: I'm sure that's a butcher.
8: Yep.
5: And this one says, g'day, Rob here from Mar Party Meats in Auckland. I hear you're after a tomahawk snag, a few other bits and pieces. I'm keen for a chat, mate. I will help you out before Saturday.
8: Oh, really? I will get that guy's number.
5: Okay.
8: All right. Also, big ups to the Greyland Butchery. A lot of people are saying that's great. Westmere Butchery. Lots of good butchers. People love their butchers, don't they?
5: People love their butchers.
8: People feel really, you know, proud and about their favourite butcher, don't they?
5: They certainly do.
8: They feel like promoting them. There you go.
5: Yeah. Keep those texts coming through on 9292.
8: Shop Butcher Milford.
5: Yeah, good times. Right, headlines with Raylene coming up. It is 26-1.

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8: With Your Ride, New Zealand's number one taxi app, download Your Ride today. Labor's announced its new election policy that favours small business, raising the GST threshold, lifting asset write-offs and requiring faster payment from big businesses. It lacks the investment boost, which lets businesses deduct 20% of a new asset. The City of Sails is gearing up to get Aucklanders using the much-anticipated City Rail Link, 10 years in the making and finally opening in just over a month. Transport Minister Chris Bishop's confirmed trains will start running on September 13, hailing it as a step change for the city. The Prime Minister's signalling he's open to another referendum on whether MMPs should stay or go. Chris Luxon says it's right to check in with voters. Foodstuffs South Island is assuring shoppers it's focused on delivering low prices. The Commerce Commission's taking the company to court, claiming it prevented independent pack and saves discounting some items. 100 years in the making, take a look at how the City Rail Link got here. You can see the full story at nzherald.co.nz. Back now to Matt Heath and Tyler Adams.
9: Thank you very much, Raylene. It's 23 to 1 just before we get to Jess. Another couple of texts coming through.
10: Can you explain this text? It says he changed his name to Rocket, you Muppets, when he went to space. Is that about the...
9: Mark Rocket.
10: Mark Rocket.
9: Yes, with the Kia Aerospace.
10: Right, so he... That's not his name.
9: No.
10: Because you thought it might be nominative determinism.
9: That's right, yeah. Good word for that.
10: Like if your name's last name's Baker, then you
9: potentially, then you become a Baker.
10: Your life sort of tends to pushes you towards becoming a Baker because you think about Baker so much.
9: That's what I hoped.
10: Or the US, the New York Congressman, Anthony Weiner. So his nominative determination ended up in him sending... Anyway.
9: Yeah, we all know the story there. Yeah, and it worked well. Yeah. Didn't work out well for him.
10: It worked out terribly.
9: Yeah, exactly.
10: Yeah.
9: Good to know, though. So he changed his name when he went to space.
10: I wonder if he tried to blame that on nominative determinism.
9: Mm. Yeah, worth a shot. All right, keep those texts coming through on 9292. Right now it is 22 to 1.
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9: And back with us is Jess Davidson for thecountry.co.nz. Hey, Jess.
11: Hey team, bit early in the week for Wiener chat, isn't it?
9: Well, I thought I'd heard the last of Anthony Wiener, but he keeps popping back up, doesn't he? No pun intended.
11: He was set up to fail.
10: Well, he had that big scandal, and then he tried to come back, and then he did the same thing again, didn't he?
9: That's right, yeah. Idiot.
10: Yeah.
9: Idiot. Come on, mate. You got a last name like Wiener, and you did what you did. You only get away with that once.
10: Nominative determinism is no excuse for that kind of behaviour. Mr. Wiener.
9: Yeah.
10: A Waitaki woman serves up more than just smoko, Jess.
11: Yeah, Philippa Cameron is a typical, hardworking high country woman. She's based in the Waitaki Valley in Otago, and she works remotely on a high country cook. She works alongside her husband and father-in-law on Otamatata Station, great part of the country. Now, 8 years ago, she started sharing her cooking on social media and sharing how important her role is ensuring farmers and workers are fed and looked after on the farm in harsh conditions. Now, she started a page called What's for Smoko, and she started branching out doing public speaking and connecting with others in similar positions. Now, she does say she has had one challenge, and that is, of course, great old tall poppy syndrome. She's found as her business got more successful, she's got lonelier due to people's jealousy and people no longer supporting her. And she encourages people to break the cycle and start helping each other out with support and encouragement and actually telling someone they're doing a good job. You'd think it would be easy. She's been invited to speak at Rural Women's Day in Australia, and she won Rural Champion category at the 2026 Rural Women's Business Awards. So living remotely and being successful, I mean, that life is lonely enough. We do need to prop each other up a bit more. And just a word of warning, if you're hungry, don't go and look at What's for Smoko, because, oh my God, she's got some amazing recipes on there, including Burger Scrolls Burger, which is a Big Mac-inspired scroll, and the beer, beef and beer dumplings crock pot recipe.
10: So the beer, beef, the beer, beef and beer?
11: Beer, beef and beer.
10: And are they both B-E-E-R? There's no no B-E-A-R
9: no grizzly
10: in there.
11: I don't think they're slaughtering any bears here for crock pot recipes. But, yeah, it's if you're looking for some old school, warm, hearty, yummy, yummy meals from the high country, What's for Smoko is the website.
10: Hey, Jess Davidson, you're doing a great job.
9: Keep it up.
11: You two guys.
9: You deserve a pay
11: keep
9: rise.
11: Keep trying hard.
9: Yeah. Hey, we're going to talk about this banana sport at some stage.
10: But the Savannah Bananas.
9: Savannah Bananas.
11: Banana Ball.
9: Yeah, Banana Ball.
11: Did you finally check it out?
10: I've been watching it for years, actually.
11: I
9: did watch some of your commentary, Jess. Thought that was very good.
10: Yeah.
11: It's a crazy sport. It's crazy, honestly. If you haven't seen it and you're looking for a new sport to support, Banana Ball is absolutely out the gate.
10: Yeah. So it's baseball, but you get extra points for extra flair. So just before you catch the ball, you do a backflip, for example. You'll get extra points, or you catch the ball between your legs.
9: This is the sport we need right now. Yeah.
10: Yeah, it's hugely popular. Like, they sell out massive stadiums for the Savannah Bananas.
9: Yeah.
10: Yeah, out of Georgia.
11: 60,000 at one of those games.
9: Wow.
11: 60,000 people.
9: Yeah.
11: But what cracks me up is they've got three coaches. So they've got your play coach, obviously, a singing coach, and an entertainment coach. So they can learn their dance routine before they go out onto the pitch.
9: Brilliant. Yeah.
10: Yeah, I mean, I was watching a game and a guy on stilts came out and pitched.
9: Oh, I love it already. Right, I'm all in.
10: It was about 10 foot in the air pitching down. It was great. Yeah,
9: so good. Jess, thank you very much. You go well this afternoon. We'll see you back here tomorrow.
11: See you, team.
9: That is Jess Davidson for thecountry.co.nz. Up next, Chris Keel is in, and he is in Christchurch for the launch of Kia Aerospace. So we'll chat to him next. It is 18 to 1.
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3: 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Kiwi Bank New Zealander of the Year nominations are open. 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
5: It is 12:45 and joining us is New Zealand Herald Technology Editor Chris Keel, live from Christchurch. G'day, mates.
6: Oh, yeah.
5: So you are in Christchurch for this aerospace opening with the aptly named Mark Rocket.
6: Yep, born Mark Stevens. Back in the day when they were fresh-faced kids, Mark Rocket and Peter Beck launched Rocket Lab's first rocket. These days, Mark's got his own aerospace company called Kia, and they've just opened a new facility in Christchurch today. It's open to accommodate their much larger high-flying uncrewed vehicle called the Atmos Mark II. Their first one was sort of hang glider-sized, could fly for a day. And the Mark II, they've described its wingspan as like the Airbus A380. It's going to be huge. It's going to be able to fly for weeks on solar power.
5: Oh, I've just had a look at the pictures. It is an incredible machine and very exciting. Go, Kiwi. Chris, thank you very much for catching up, mate. Enjoy it down in Christchurch, and we'll see you when you're next back in Auckland.
6: Oh, okay, cheers.
5: That is our technology editor, Chris Keel, live from Christchurch. Now, time to talk entertainment and lifestyle with Varsha Anjali. G'day, Varsha.
7: Hello.
5: So, Perez Hilton, he has been hospitalised after an apparent self-harm live stream.
7: Yeah, so authorities were dispatched to the 48-year-old celebrity blogger's home in Florida on Wednesday after they received multiple calls from concerned fans about his behaviour during a live stream on TikTok. So that content has now been removed. There hasn't been further update on Hilton's condition, but authorities are working with the family, providing support and resources.
8: And Princess Eugenie gives birth to a baby girl in Portugal.
7: It's a third child, so she's yet to be named. So the princess is 36, gave birth in Portugal, and the baby weighed 2.9 kgs. And sorry, I've got breaking news just coming through from Society Insider.
5: Oh.
7: So ZB broadcaster Matt Heath is now engaged to Tracy.
5: That is huge news. Huge news from Society Insider.
7: Oh, my goodness.
8: Breaking news.
5: Breaking news. I will say now, we'll talk about this because I've got some questions about this article, Matt Heath. I read it this morning. It's a great article. If you haven't read it, go check it out. But I've got some questions.
8: Well, I thought it was funny in the article because in what Tracy said, she said that the proposal was very, very romantic for Matt. So she was saying it wasn't very romantic for a normal human being, but for Matt, it was a decent effort.
5: Yeah, she needed those three full stops and then for Matt.
8: Yeah. So she...
7: That's
8: so
7: amazing.
8: Yeah, so I was,
5: high place.
8: It's kind of like better than she expected.
7: Yeah.
5: It's very good. Right. Varsha, thank you very much for coming in as always.
7: Thanks, guys.
5: You have a great afternoon. We'll see you again soon. It is 12:01, and we have a chat with Darcy Watergrave, and the All Blacks team has been named for the opening tour match against the Stormers. We'll tell you who's in and who's out next.
8: Big moment for me to finally make the entertainment and lifestyle piece on The Hour.
5: Yeah.
8: Well, that's huge for me.
5: Well done, mate.
8: Thanks,
5: that's been 25 years in the making, isn't it? You're there now. Right, back in a mo.
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5: News Talk ZB, it is 9-2-1 in studio. Darcy Watergrave. G'day, Darcy.
13: Hello, men.
5: So the All Blacks team has been named for the opening tour against the Stormers. How's it looking?
13: It's looking reasonably toit. Obviously, a lot of players there will not be playing in the first test. That is always forecast. But you look at it, and this is something we're really interested in seeing, how a young man by the name of Bowden Barrett is going to cope now that he's back.
14: That's really positive. That's our DNA, like how we like to play, how we arguably used to play, and there's a nice free-flowing element to it.
13: That's a bit of a shot to the ribs, isn't it? How we used to play.
8: Yes.
13: Back in the old days when we used to run everything.
8: Well, I'll tell you what's great in terms of how we used to play is midweek games. Like this game against the Stormers, how great is that?
13: Well, it's Friday, so it's kind of midweek.
8: Yeah, but you know what I'm saying.
13: Yeah, it's not really. Yeah, it's
8: a proper tour.
13: 8 games, 6 weeks.
8: And it's great to see Fabian Holland back. Big fan of that 2 meter something guy.
5: Yeah, yeah, he's a beast.
13: Good selection. There's some guys that'll be challenging for that. Guys looking to impress Coach Rennie, so they might get the tick for the World Cup next year when it turns around. And a couple of blokes will be debuting off the bench. Josh Jacob and Siali Luaki will be having a crack for the very first time, and a crack in black for the very first time.
5: Yeah, bring it on. Look forward to that. And Live Golf has a plan to continue in next year.
13: Yeah, and incidentally, do you know a guy called Jean de Villiers? You may remember him.
8: Yes.
13: Sensational midfielder. Had terrible luck in World Cups. I think 4 of them in his time, but he got injured every time or couldn't get to injure it. He's joining us on the program tonight.
8: Good.
13: Stormer player, so he'll preview the tour and what it means. Anyway, sorry about that. I just wandered off in another direction.
5: That was a good tangent. So Live Golf, is it coming back next year?
13: Scott O'Neill, the Live CEO, seems to think it's going to be okay, and they put everything in place, and they believe that next year the majority equity holders will be all the players, because, of course, the public investment fund from the Saudis has been cut off at the end of this. So that's going to go. I don't know how long it's going to last. Mm. But look, hey, there it is. They're having a crack. That's the main thing. And congratulations, Susie Bates. 20 years after playing for Otago, she signed again to play at 38 years old.
8: Great New Zealander.
13: And Abby Fuchs is going to be playing as well. She was born last time Susie played, 2006.
5: Love it. Fantastic people. Right, Darcy, thank you, mate. We'll see you again soon. It is 6-1.
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5: Rightio, it is 4 to 1 coming up after 1 o'clock. Christopher Luxon says he supports having another referendum on MMP voting system if he's re-elected, and he encourages greater support for National so that the party can avoid working with what he called some Yahoo or numpty in cabinet. He said that to Kerry Woodham when he was on the show earlier this morning. But do you agree? Would you like to see a referendum on our MMP system? The last time we held one was 2011. It was defeated. 57% of those who took part in that referendum wanted the status quo. Do you think that would have changed in 15 years? What do you say? 0800 80 1080 is that number to call. 9292 is the text number as well. Tell us your thoughts. News, sport and weather fast approaching. 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Stay here. We'll be back in a few moments.
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17: It's 1 o'clock. I'm Raylene Ramsey. Labour says its new election policy aimed at small businesses is about making life a little easier. If it gets into power, the party will raise the GST threshold, lift asset write-offs and require big businesses to pay up faster. It would axe the current government's investment boost, which lets businesses deduct 20% of the cost of a new asset. Leader Chris Hipkins says this policy is a core priority for him.
0: I've heard from small businesses all over the country who mortgage their homes when big customers don't pay them on time. I've seen the risks that they're taking. I want to back them.
17: The countdown's on for Auckland's City Rail Link with promises it'll shift the city up a gear. The Transport Minister's confirmed it'll start running on September 13, with his thunder stolen when a billboard accidentally spilt the beans hours before the announcement. Chris Bishop says the CRL will support growth and faster commutes.
2: Auckland is about to get what Londoners, New Yorkers and Sydneysiders take for granted. You don't have to worry about missing a train because the next one is only a few minutes away.
17: Police are asking the public for any historic information about a 67-year-old man arrested in the far north's Waipapa on Friday with charges relating to child exploitation material. Police searched his Karikari Peninsula home after concerns were raised in February. They seized electronic devices containing tens of thousands of images and have laid multiple charges, with more expected. They say the man only recently moved north, earlier living around Auckland from the 1990s, including Waiheke Island, with several years in Australia. The Ministry of Justice is under the microscope for keeping an arrested staffer on the public payroll for 5 years. Former Lotto host Russell Harrison was caught up in an FBI sting in 2021, days after starting at the ministry, later admitting money laundering for the Comanchero gang. The Public Service Commission's leading a rapid review. Justice Minister Paul Goldsmith says his confidence in the ministry is shaken.
18: They paid somebody to do nothing for 5 years on the basis of a mistake, and then over the course of that 5 years handled it very badly, and that falls so far short of our expectations.
17: Manawatu State Highway 3 has reopened between Ashurst and Woodville after closing this morning because of ice and crash. Speeds are restricted heading west towards Ashurst. The Prime Minister says he'd be keen on a referendum on MMP if re-elected. Our mixed member proportional system, giving a vote each for a party and an electorate, came into effect in 1996 and was reaffirmed by voters in 2011. Chris Luxon says he's open to asking the public its views on the voting system, alongside a question on a four-year term. Is reiterating he wants a cabinet full of national MPs.
19: What I keep saying is I don't need some Yahoo or numpty from some other party around that table.
17: Foodstuffs South Island is promising it's focused on delivering low prices. The Commerce Commission's taking the company to court, claiming it restricted independent pack and saves from discounting certain products without prior approval. Foodstuffs South Island says it relates to specific promotions and it'll continue to engage with the Commission.
20: In News Talk ZB Sport, usual flanker Duplessis Kirifi is swatting up on the skill set needed to play second five after a stunning positional switch for the Wellington MPC team. The Lucy will mark the experienced Peter Aki on Saturday when the Lions tackle Auckland at Western Springs. Since Wellington coach Trent Renata asked him to swap positions, Garifi's been doing a fair bit of research.
21: Been watching games of Geordie, games of Quinn, games of Peter Umanga Jensen, just to learn as much as I can about the intricacies of 12 and I guess how they operate, which is obviously, surprise, surprise, a little bit different to number 7.
20: Back to the future for Canterbury in their Ramfurly Shield Challenge against holders Otago and Dunedin on Sunday. Richie Moanga will start at first five with Johnny McNichol starting at fullback. It's the first time the pair have played together since the 2016 MPC final. McNichol says it's special to rekindle their combination.
22: Time's flying by, but it feels like just yesterday we were playing together, and when you're back out on the training pitch and still know each other's movements and communication skills, it's all good out there.
20: MPC coverage with NZ Safety Blackwoods, power tools, welding, abrasives and more. Encouraging news for Warriors fans as the NRL Top 8 finals draw nearer. Jackson Ford, who was in the conversation for the Dally M medal halfway through the year, is edging towards a return from a pectoral muscle tear suffered in June. He was initially given a 10 to 12 week recovery period, which would mean a return in the final rounds of the regular season. Ford's offered this update.
23: Just started progressing into some more little stuff each week, so got a little bit of a contact session now, so they're happy with it.
20: Ford's put pen to paper on a two-year contract extension at the Warriors, taking him through to the end of the 2029 season. I'm Dean McLaughlin. That's News Talk ZB News and Sport with Fisher Funds, New Zealand's largest specialist KiwiSaver provider. It's 1:05. Matt Heath and Tyler Adams are next.
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1: Century Batteries, New Zealand's trusted battery choice this winter. And to our State Highway 1 Rustley Road, a bit of a slow patch heading southbound past Ryan's Road, but frees up before Yaldhurst. If there is anything going on there, do let us know about it on 0800 Jammed. Papanui Road, heavy patches both ways between Rugby Street and Heaton. Start strong on cold mornings with Century Batteries and New Zealand's trusted battery. And that's time saver traffic.
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1: Weather Watch 24/7, the Met Service forecast for Christchurch. For the rest of today, fine weather with light winds and severe frosts developing again tonight with a low of -3 degrees on the way. Tomorrow, fine apart from some afternoon and evening cloud. Northwesterlies turning northeasterly in the morning. Tomorrow's high 10 degrees, a low of 0 tomorrow night. And for the weekend, Saturday cloudy with some rain in the afternoon and evening. Northeasterlies will die out in the morning. Saturday's high 12 and Sunday rain easing to the odd shower and fine spells in the afternoon with a forecast high of 13.
16: 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Matt Heath and Tyler Adams Afternoons. News Talk ZB.
3: Very good afternoon to you. Welcome into Thursday's show. Really nice to have your company and hope you're doing well wherever you're listening in from. Matt Heath. G'day to you, mate.
4: G'day, Tyler Adams. G'day, everyone else. 0800 80 1080 is the number. 3 hours of live talkback radio coming to you from us.
3: Absolutely. Now, before we
4: said that very oddly, didn't I?
3: But it rings true.
4: Okay.
3: Now, before we get into that, mate, I've got some questions for you. No, we talked about it a little bit the past hour, but when I woke up this morning just to check in to the various news sites to have a look at what we could talk about today, and I jumped on the Herald and there was a big banner that was running across the bottom, and it said, Newstalk ZB host Matt Heath engaged after romantic Auckland proposal. Then there was a wee tagline to say it was very romantic, ... for Matt.
4: Yeah, that was the spin that my lovely, I guess, fiance, you'd call her, Tracy, put on it.
3: Yeah, high praise. I mean, go have a read of it. It's the Society Insider on the NZ Herald. But a couple of questions for you, mate. So the article mentions that you booked this beautiful dinner, and Tracy was a bit confused about why you'd booked a dinner midweek.
4: Yeah.
3: At a fancy restaurant.
4: I think she was really confused because she's into going to fancy restaurants. I'm not really.
3: Mm-hmm.
4: I'd prefer to go to a pub style restaurant, a bistro.
3: Yep. You're a man of the people. Yeah.
4: Or, you know, just we went out to a lovely Korean restaurant the other night, that kind of thing. Mm-hmm. So she was first suspicious when I booked a fancy restaurant for us.
3: But then you doubled down.
4: Guilt, which is a great restaurant.
3: Yeah, but then you doubled down, mate, by jumping in a suit before she had got home. So that raised her suspicions even more.
4: Yeah, see, I overthought it and underthought it because I thought, hang on a minute, I'm going to ask her to marry me then. I better wear a suit. So she got home and now I've booked dinner.
3: You played it too early.
4: Yeah, and then I had the suit on.
3: Yeah.
4: And then also I had some stuff in a bag to take into the restaurant. She goes, like, why is he in a suit? Why is he booked into a restaurant? Why has he got this bag? Mm-hmm. And then see, my plan was she's got these favourite cookies of hers from the Treatery in Ponsonby.
3: Beautiful.
4: These incredible cookies.
3: Mm-hmm.
4: And so I got some of those cookies and then I slid them across the table to her. Mm. And she's kind of like, why have you got cookies in a restaurant?
3: Yeah.
4: You know.
3: We're about to order some food here.
4: Yeah. What are you doing?
3: So we haven't even had the entrees yet.
4: See what I'm done here? I've overthought it and underthought it.
3: Yes, yeah.
4: And then I'm thinking, oh, no, that's a good point. You're not supposed to bring food into a restaurant. I haven't raised it with people. Then she opened up and then she saw the thing, but it wasn't a ring box. It was in a different thing. And then she opened that up and she goes, this is for my birthday. And then I sort of blurted out the proposal, but she didn't really hear it properly. Mm-hmm. So it was a bit of a shmoo. But when she finally said, are you asking me to marry you?
3: Yes.
4: She finally asked, and I went, yes.
3: Yep.
4: So then it was all sorted out, and then she was very happy.
3: Very happy,
4: And so was I, and it was a lovely thing, and now it's in the newspaper.
3: I don't think proposals ever go quite to how you think it's going to go in your head, right? I think for a fella, I mean, is there anyone out there, because you map it all out, and you plan it all out, and say, right, this is going to go down exactly how I imagine it, but then when you get into that situation, and you start to get a little bit nervous, and you're hoping it's, you know, you're kind of, as you say, overthinking it, there's always a little stumble somewhere.
4: Yeah, and the other thing with it is, yeah, it's an awkward position to be in, because you're not really as a Kiwi bloke, mm-hmm. you're not that used to those grand romantic gestures, are
3: yes,
4: you?
3: Yes, yeah, yeah, exactly.
4: It's not really,
3: staunch.
4: You know, it's not really your wheelhouse.
3: Mm-hmm, yeah.
4: But you have to fight through that. If the person's worth it,
3: yep.
4: then you have to slightly humiliate yourself to to win their hand.
3: Well said and well played, mate. And go give it a read if you haven't. It's on the Herald right now, Society Insider. Right into today's show. Let's have a chat about this one. So Christopher Luxon says he supports having another referendum on MMP if he's elected, as he encourages greater support for his own party. So they can govern, he says, without some Yahoo or Numpty in cabinet. So he was speaking on Newstalk ZB this morning with Kerry, and he made the statement in response to a listener who had texted in asking whether the PM would address the power held by minor parties in governing arrangements.
5: Rightly or wrongly, New Zealanders have chosen when they've been given the opportunity in an MMP system. And if you're running a political party like me as the National Party leader, you know, people vote on election day, and then at the end of that night, my real work begins, frankly, because I've got to find a way to form a government with whatever the New Zealand people have delivered for us on that election day. And that's why I think New Zealanders need to understand it's not first past the post in an MMP system. That is unrealistic. We are in a Western European setup, like you see in France, like you see in the Netherlands, Finland, Germany. It's the same system. And if you look at those systems, they've got up to 4 to 11 party coalitions in some places, you know, because that's how perverse it's got. And we've had, I think, you know, Key had a referendum on it as well. And I think that's something we should consider, whether we could, you know,
6: Will you do it next year?
5: Well, I think we should definitely have a referendum on the 4-year term. And I'm open for saying, should we send it back out to New Zealanders and say, are they still supportive of MMP?
6: Would you do that if you were Prime Minister next year?
5: Yeah, I think I would. Yeah, I think I would, because I actually think, you know, that is quite right to check in constitutionally and say, is this the system New Zealand you still want? You know, you voted for this in the 90s. We've had a check-in in the 10s, 20 years down the road or whatever it has been. Is it still where you want to be? When you have to form coalition governments, you don't have the same values always. You don't have the same policies. You're not talking to the same people. You try and find the common ground. And I feel like I have done the best I can in 2.5 years. I feel like I've got responsible, sensible ministers delivering. And the question, as I keep saying, is I don't need some Yahoo or numpty from some other party around that table. I can do a lot more to get the centre-right agenda and the centre being the operative word, done and out the door. So think about your vote, November 7th. It's really important.
3: So just to refresh your memory, the last time it went for a referendum was in 2011, 15 years ago, and at that time you couldn't really call it a landslide. 57% of respondents preferred to keep MMP versus 42% who wanted change.
4: Yeah, I mean, if you are a party and you want to nullify MMP, then you've got to do... what Labour did in 2020, right?
3: Mm.
4: Get 65 seats.
3: Yeah.
4: Get over 50% of the vote.
3: Yeah. That's it. And is that ever going
4: to
3: happen again?
4: I mean, if you manage to get really, really popular, then you nullify the whole system, don't you?
3: You do, yeah.
4: But it's only happened once.
3: Mm.
4: It's only happened once in the 10 MMP elections that we've had. Yeah, I wonder what people think about it. Do you think it should go to a referendum? Because, of course, Winston Peters didn't, does he?
3: No, he doesn't.
4: He said this, didn't he?
3: Mm.
7: National calling for the referendum is inexplicable. And now the two old parties are losing their grip on power. They want to change the electoral system to favour their falling fortunes, shutting down and taking away true democratic representation from the people of New Zealand should be seen for what it is, a power grab and an ignorance for what it means to be a democracy.
3: So that was Azaria Howe, our senior political reporter, reading a tweet from Winston Peters.
4: Just in case you thought that was Winston Peters.
3: Yeah.
4: Wasn't.
3: He hasn't changed his voice that much.
4: It was Azaria reading a tweet from Winston Peters. But
3: that's right.
4: Obviously, he would be anti-MMP being changed because he has been the most successful, you'd say, utiliser of the system, hasn't he?
3: He has, yeah.
4: He's been there or thereabouts in nearly all of them.
3: The Kingmaker, I think that phrase was made up specifically for Winston Peters in New Zealand First. So what do you say? 0800 80 10 80. Do you support the idea of a referendum for MMP system, and do you think it is working well in 2026?
4: Yeah, so as I said before, only Labour in 2020 has won an outright parliamentary majority under MMP. Every other MMP government has depended on a coalition, confidence supply deal or equivalent support, so arguably dilutes the message of the party that got the most votes.
3: Mm.
4: Except for 2017, when the party that got the most votes didn't even get into the government.
3: Yeah.
4: And New Zealand First has repeatedly held the balance of power, hasn't it? It chose National in 1996, supported Labour in 2005, chose Labour in 2017, and joined National and ACT in 2023.
3: Mm.
4: So I mean, is that what you like about it? But the secondary question is, what's wrong with having a referendum on it?
3: Mm.
4: So if it's been around since 1996, we've had a referendum in the past, but why wouldn't you ask the people what they think about your system regularly?
3: Well, it's funny hearing that tweet from Winston Peters, because he has long championed for the idea of referendum on multiple things, because he says that's the fairest way to do it in society. So what do you say? 0800 80 1080 is that number.
4: Would you vote for to go back to first past the post or preferential voting? Some of them get quite confusing. By the time you get down to single transferable vote or supplementary member.
3: I've got no idea what supplementary member is. I need to look into that.
4: Pure party-less proportional representation. Would you be into that?
3: Yeah. What do you say? 0800 80 1080 is that number. It is 1:15. If you want to send a text, 9292. Back very shortly.
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3: 18 past one. So the Prime Minister has floated the idea of holding a referendum on our MMP system if he is still Prime Minister after the election in November this year.
4: Tell you what I like.
3: Mm.
4: Benevolent dictator. if you could guarantee a benevolent dictator who had your interests at heart and was just making the exact right choices with some kind of massive plan. The problem is that they may start benevolent. Then they get corrupt.
3: Yeah, then they start to turn.
4: Absolute power corrupts, absolutely.
3: Do you reckon you give them 6 months, and then as they start to turn, you get them out of there pretty fast before they get the army on their side?
4: AI fans would probably go, well, let's put AI in charge.
3: Yeah. 0800 80 1080 is the number to call. What's your view? G'day, Brian. Hello, Brian.
29: Hello. G'day, mate. How you doing?
3: Good, man. What's your thoughts?
29: Well, just firstly, congratulations.

0: Audrey's saying is that we're sometimes seeing these small parties dictate what actually goes on, and the bigger parties can't get through what the majority of the people want, all because of these smaller parties. So they seem to have all the power and the big ones don't. That's not true democracy. I don't think the country votes for that.
1: Yeah, and do you think potentially, Brian, that is getting worse because with the social media and the algorithms and such, parties that can blast out something that gets a bit of play will you know, that'll go viral across a bunch of platforms, and then, you know, so they're incentivized to be arguably crazier and crazier to try and get to their 5%.
0: Yeah, absolutely. I mean, Labor have been very coy in not saying what dead rats they're prepared to swallow if they take on Maori Party or the Greens, and the Greens are not saying equally what they're prepared to give up either. What about TOPS' idea of making the youth rate 25 years for criminality? Is that going to be one of their bottom lines? And then say, oh, well, we're not going to join you and make a government until you give us this. It's absolutely crazy.
1: Yeah, well, I mean, if you go by polling, and I think, I don't know, I'd be surprised if they get over 5%, but, you know, I've been surprised before. But in some polling, it's making TOP the kingmaker, right? And they have said that was their policy. They've taken it off their website recently. You're treated as a juvenile till you're 25. But now they've just said it's evidence-based, what they're going to do there. But that's pretty crazy. Pretty crazy thing to have in your mind. I mean, even if you're walking back from that a little bit, I don't think there'd be many people in New Zealand that would support that. Mm. You know, a 24-year-old committing a heinous crime and being tried like they were a 16-year-old.
0: Mm. Correct. But that could be one of the bottom lines to Labour and saying, well, we won't give you know, the kingmaker until you give us that. And that's not what 95% of the country votes for, but that's what's going to happen. And so we get stuck, don't we, in this little, game where nothing gets done because we all have to fuck dead rats.
1: Yeah, absolutely. And what about first past the post? Would that be the one that you'd go for, Brian?
0: Well, it's a system that is easy to understand, isn't it?
1: Mm.
0: You know, whoever gets the most votes wins. And all the parties put the ideas out to the country. The country votes and goes, I like that idea. The majority of the country likes that idea. They get empowered. It's not hard. It's not rocket science. It's a very easy system to understand, and things get done. And if they don't do what they say they're going to do, they'll get voted out in 3 years' time, or 4 years, perhaps. So it's up to the government of that day, whoever is in charge, to make sure their policies are actually as good as what they say they are, and actually deliver. But at the moment, we're stuck in the hamstring, because I'm sure National would love to do a lot more things, but can't because Labor Act say no, or New Zealand's versus saying no, and I'm sure they've probably got the same. New Zealand First would love to do more, but can't.
2: He was talking this morning, Brian, about attaching it to a referendum on the length of the term, whether a 4-year term would be appropriate. So with that in mind, if we were to, you know, go back to a first past the post system, would that then indicate that 3 years is probably about right, so that if a government gets in, they've got all this power and they start making stupid decisions, they're not in there for that extra year?
0: Well, that's true, but look at it this way. The first year, you're undoing stupid mistakes. The second year is your plan to deliver, and then the third year you don't want to say anything because you want to rock the boat. So you've only got 1 year of proposed delivery, and out of three, that's crazy. So you need at least 2 years of good delivery, because you don't want to make the last year to be too crazy because it's an election year. But then, as I said, we've found out we've got at least a decade to unwind of Labor's COVID mismanagement. And that's not going to take overnight. It's probably not even going to take a term, not even two terms to unwind. But that's just where we're at on that, unfortunately.
2: Yeah.
1: So of the three coalition partners, Brian, which one would you rather be pulling the chains for National more?
0: That's a tough call, that one.
1: Yeah.
0: There are things that I like about New Zealand First, but then there are things I don't like. But then there's also a bit of activism. I don't know. I'd probably, if I had to be pushed, I'd probably go New Zealand First, because I think that's a little bit of

0: higher, more experience than what Ake does.
1: Yeah. Brian, thank you very much for your phone call, mate. Really appreciate your view. So do you agree with Brian? 0800 80 1080. Is it time to change MMP? And would you go for first past the post? Because it's simple. It's one that most people can understand.
2: Yeah, I mean, one problem with the first past the post is, you know, in 1978 and 1981, for example, Labour got a higher percentage of the vote, but didn't get in because, you know, the way the electorates were spread out, right?
1: Yes.
2: I mean, it's pretty close. It was like 40.4 to 39.8. So both parties were roughly getting 40%, but on a straight percentage level, Labour were getting more people voting for them, but not getting in because, you know, you know, maybe rural electorates with slightly less population.
1: Yeah, so not quite as clear cut. But what do you say? 9292 is the text number. It is 25 past one.
3: 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You don't stop because you don't have to. 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
10: Colin McDonald is EMA's Head of Advocacy and Strategy. I'm seeing more job ads up. I'm seeing the participation rate up. We've got to be close to a tipping point where the jobs actually soak up the demand.
11: Yeah, I think there were a couple of other little encouraging indicators in there too. The number of new jobs created was 13,000, and we saw a slight dip in those 18 to 24-year-olds not in employment or education. So that's positive. And I also think that hopefully now we've reached the peak. These numbers are always a lag indicator. We know that underlying there's some good stuff going on, so hopefully this is the peak and we can start turning the other way.
9: Back tomorrow at 6 a.m, the Mike Hosking Breakfast with Arvida, Newstalk ZB.
1: 29 past one and we're talking about the MMP system. The Prime Minister has floated the idea of a referendum. Would you support that? Tell us. 9292 is the text.
2: So, you just explained it to me. What was the system you just explained to me?
1: Supplementary member system.
2: Supplementary member. Okay, explain that one. Because I quite like the idea of this, but I just need to fully get my head around it. Because if you're going to have a referendum, what are you going to put on the referendum? Is it MMP, first place, I mean, you're going to put 20 different systems on there?
1: Yeah, well, the last time in 2011, they put four different systems in there. Supplementary member was one of them, the single transferable vote, first past the post, and there was another option that they included. But supplementary member actually got quite a few votes if we did change our MMP system back in 2011. So here's...
2: Do they put BD, the BD system and the RO system on there?
1: What's the BD and the RO system?
2: The Benevolent Dictator and the Robot Overlord.
1: Okay, they probably need to include that. I think the first option sounds pretty good.
2: Explain this. Sorry, I derailed you there.
1: This is good.
2: Explain supplementary member.
1: So the idea behind the supplementary member, it's kind of a cross between MMP and first past the post. So the idea would be Parliament would have 120 members, as we do now, 90 of whom would be elected on a first past the post basis in a single member electorate, so more electorate seats, and then a separate category of MPs would occupy the 30 remaining supplementary seats. So voters would still have two votes, the first to choose his or her electorate MP, the other for a party contesting the supplementary seats. But the idea is having more electorates that would be done on the first past the post system, and it would be far more beneficial to win those electorate seats. Then you're going to get more of those 30 supplementary seats.
2: So you get a percentage of the 30?
1: Yes.
2: That seems like a kind of good system to me, even though it's kind of complicated to explain to people, because I think electorate seat MPs are worth so much more than some wounder at the arse end of a list that's just snuck in there because your party got an outsized vote because of a couple of posts on TikTok, for
1: that's
2: example.
1: Right, yeah.
2: I mean, you look at the ends, some of the people on the list, some of the list MPs that are getting in, and you think you have not achieved anything in your life except for just being good enough friends with someone in this party that you've ended up on the list.
1: That's right. Nobody voted you into that.
2: No.
1: So, I mean, for example, in this case, look at New Zealand First. They don't have any electorate seats at the moment. So if they didn't win any electorate seats and say they get 12% in the election, they will get a very tiny number of those 30 supplementary seats, but they certainly wouldn't bring in the number of MPs they would if they did get 12% of the party votes, this electorate under MMP.
2: The problem with this system is it's taken, and I think a lot of people still don't understand MMP, and it's been in since 1996.
1: Yeah, yeah. There's still a lot of complications.
2: That one, I think your average New Zealander wouldn't have time to get their head around that.
1: No, no, yeah,
2: and they'll probably just go, at least I know what MMP is, or first past the post, it's easy to understand.
1: Yeah, keep those calls coming through on 0800 80 1080 and taking your texts on 9292. So do you support the idea of a referendum on MMP? And if yes, what would be the best parliamentary system to adopt? Tell us. It is 28-2 headlines with Raylene coming up.
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21: With Your Ride, New Zealand's number one taxi app, download Your Ride today. Labor says it wants to make life easier for small businesses, announcing an election policy promising to raise the GST threshold, lift asset write-offs, and require big businesses to pay up faster. Former policeman Brian Dennis McFarlane has been sentenced to 9 years, 4 months in prison, found guilty of sex offending. The government's appointed a new chair to the Financial Markets Authority, Fletcher Building Deputy Chair James Miller, for a five-year term from today. MB is looking into the agency's workplace culture after shake-ups at the top. Police have seized $10 million in luxury vehicles, jewellery and three properties in Waikato and Auckland after finding meth smuggled from the US inside steel beams. Auckland's brand spanking CRL Metropolitan Train Network will officially open next month on September 13, with promises it'll shift the city up a gear. The Silver Ferns won gold. Now, what's the path for netball? You can read the full column at nzherald.co.nz. Back to Matt Heath and Tyler Adams.
1: Thank you very much, Raylene. So we're talking about an idea of a referendum on MMP. After Christopher Luxon and his chat with Kerry Woodham this morning, here's what was said.
22: Well, I think we should have definitely a referendum on the four-year term, and I'm open for saying, should we send it back out to New Zealanders and say, are they still supportive of MMP?
23: Would you do that if you were Prime Minister next year?
22: Yeah, I think I would, because I actually think that is quite right to check in constitutionally and say, is this the system, yeah, New Zealand you still want? You know, you voted for this in the 90s, we've had a check-in in the 10s, 20 years down the road, or whatever it, yeah, has been. Is it still where you want to be?
24: Yeah, because they were going to put the four-year term on this year's election, but they ran out of time to organise it, right?
1: Yes, yep.
24: So would it be such a big deal to you? You're already going to ask, put a referendum about the four-year term. Mm. So would it be that big a deal to throw a MMP referendum on the end of that?
1: Absolutely not. They often do that. You know, when they've got a referendum anyway, you chuck another couple of questions in there if you've got a decent question to ask the population.
24: So could it be part of just a wider referendum? Because, you know, it's quite expensive to run a referendum thing. For some reason, it costs $10 million.
1: Yes.
24: Because I guess there has to be a lot of education around it and that kind of stuff.
1: Yeah.
24: So, you know, would it be cheaper because you're huffing it on the back of another one? Or would you have to would it have to be a separate referendum? Would you be able to ask, four-year term, and do you want to keep MMP?
1: Mm. I'm sure, didn't they chuck the flag referendum on the back of another one? I'm sure they did, but I'll look up that. But what do you say? 0800 80 1080 is that number. Pete, how you doing today?
25: How you going there, gentlemen?
1: Very good, mate.
25: Yeah, no, I reckon let's put it to rest. I reckon have a referendum. What they shouldn't, there's no extra cost. You do it every... It's all about Chris Luxon trying to save money. We don't want to have another separate referendum. What they should be doing this year, it's probably too late now, they should just build it into the election, you know, when you've got to fill out the two you're going to vote for. So it's all done on one hit, no more cost. You're just going to put a few more words in the electoral form. Job done. It's not a big drama. We stretch things out in this country, costs a lot of money. Do it all at once, no extra cost, and simple. I'm actually for it. I still want to stick to what we have, but let the people speak. Majority rules. Get it out of the way once for another 10 or 15 years.
24: Yeah, maybe we need to work out a way to do referendums cheaper. I mean, that's the problem. I mean, a referendum shouldn't be this big deal where you're doing a referendum, so we have to talk about the cost. It's going to cost millions of dollars. Just say, look, we're going to do this referendum. You, the public, you're smart enough. You work it out, what's going on, and then you have your say.
1: Yeah. Could chuck it at the same time as the election. I mean, it's probably not much enough of a runway this election, but I think they've done that before. Ahead of an election, if you've got a referendum you need to get across the line, you just have it in the ballot box.
24: Yeah, well, that's what they'll be doing. Mm. This is exactly what they do with this one. Yeah. That's what they want to do with the four-year term.
1: Mm.
24: You don't do it a separate referendum.
1: Yeah, good point. Yeah.
24: Don't do a whole separate election.
1: Thank you very much, Pete. Hey, I just looked up. So on the 2020 referendums, there was two there. So that was the end of life choice and the cannabis legislation that they did at the same time.
24: Yeah, right. Mm. But do they have to spend big money on both, educating people on both?
1: I don't think so. It was certainly cheaper doing it together. I remember that clearly.
24: Yeah. Mm. Yeah, right, because you go, hey, we've got a couple of referendums coming up on the air, this and this, what do you think about it?
1: Mm, yeah.
24: But do we need to do that? You know, maybe we just, you know, we just find ways to just spend so much money on these kind of things. Mm. Len, welcome to the show.
0: Hi there, good afternoon.
24: Good afternoon to you. Your thoughts on this, Len, and MMP and such?
0: Yeah, I think it certainly does need having another look at, because I think MMP, the way it's working on a three-year term, at the moment, it's not doing much for us. It's, as one of the earlier callers said, the first year you're getting into the job, the next year you're doing something, and the third year you start thinking about the next election. And, yes, so a referendum and a four-year term, I think, would be a good idea. But I've got a further point I'd just like to add, thinking about it while listening to your program. What stops, you know, in order to sort out so many issues we seem to be facing, what stops National and Labour forming a coalition? On a, you know, just for a one time only, if necessary. And during this period, they get together, they sort out all the major issues like what's the best taxation system, what's the best medical system, what's the best way to run the country from a whole lot of point of views, future infrastructure, etc. And also at the same time, then during that period, make it a four-year cycle. And when once you get to the end of that and we've sorted out a lot of this stuff that seems to crop up every election, and they fight about every election and invariably end up being controlled by the minor parties to the left and right of them, just gets us nowhere. So I think that in a nutshell is probably how I feel about it at the moment. We're not getting anywhere very fast with the current system we have.
24: Yeah, I mean, I think, you know, there's a lot of people talk about the Grand Coalition. I know that both, like, National and Labour think they're very, very different. Mm. That's the thing. They think that they've got a very, very different view of what to do. When they get in, they tend to not do, they tend to be quite similar.
1: Mm.
24: Although you've got to say that National has looked at least to borrow less. Mm. They still have been borrowing. And Labour don't look to be borrowing less when they get back in. Mm. Just looking at their website, if you go to the Labour website, it's got about 12 things saying free.
1: They like their word at the moment. Yeah.
0: Yeah, but if they were there together, at least they'd be able to argue about these issues and come to some kind of compromise from either side and sort out something that really does address the issues we face. Too little tax and so forth, you know, how we run our medical system, all kinds of things, agree on a grand number of ideas for what roads to build, what bridges to build.
1: I think they already, you know, to a certain extent, that already exists, Len. You know, the latest is they're talking about the social media ban, for example, and Labour has made some, you know, they've got jumped in the media saying we haven't seen it, we can't see it, and that was nonsense. But they've kind of indicated that they're willing to support it. And that often happens, that when a bill comes to Parliament, and you've seen it more and more this election cycle, that Labour is not always opposed to every bill that comes across that national float. Sometimes they do make deals, even if the coalition partners say we don't like it.
0: Yeah, look, I think if they could then possibly communicate where they agree and where they disagree much more openly, and so that everybody understands it. But it's hard to know from time to time, unless you're following it very closely, what they agree on. And the detail of it from, you know, before the election, for example. So to know what they're going to be doing would be very useful. But I certainly, you know, besides listening to the news and reading some articles on the computer and so forth and in the papers, it's still very difficult to have a good idea of what they agree on and what they don't agree on. Mm. And I think come election time, they obviously politicking and trying to score points. And it just, a lot of stuff to me just becomes petty.
24: Well, the thing with MMP is they're trying to score points against multiple parties at the same time, aren't they?
0: Yeah, and you know, the way MMP is working at the moment, from the left and the right-hand side, they seem to be calling the tune to a large extent. Labour are too scared to say and do things because they don't want to upset their traditional partners. And the same with National. They don't want to upset the people who who they who traditionally work with them. So everybody's compromising all the while, and not really achieving much. That's you know, sort of broadly what my feeling is about it.
24: Yeah, I mean, there's been grand coalitions. Just to go back to your grand coalition point, in Germany, right?
1: Mm.
24: Angela Merkel led grand coalitions for a very long time between the conservatives and the social democrats. Didn't she? They've got a 4-year cycle, I believe. I think you've got a better chance of that kind of agreement if the election cycle's longer, because if people are looking at a really long time in opposition, they might be trying to make some kind of deal to get back in.
1: Mm.
24: So you might actually find if you had a 4 or 5 year term that people would be more open to a grand coalition than if they just go, I'd rather fight for my team, try and win, and try and, you know, be back in 3 years.
1: Mm.
24: Hey, but thank you for so much for your call, Len.
1: Yeah.
24: Appreciate it.
1: Interesting thoughts. Are you with Len? Could you ever see an idea of a grand coalition working in this country? 0800 80 1080 is the number to call. And if you want to send a text, 9292, do you support having a referendum on our MMP system? Tell us. Back very shortly. It is 1:45.
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1: It is 12:02, so would you support a referendum on MMP? 0800 80 1080 is that number. G'day, Peter.
30: A very good morning. Well, it was Jim Bolger, the Prime Minister, who wanted to offer MMP with more people than first past the post, and despite offering more politicians, MMP won. And, of course, single transferable vote is something that the politicians didn't really want, because the idea of the selection happening by voters as opposed to political parties and their list was not going to be supreme. And under single transferable vote, if you don't like someone or do like something and enough people vote for it either way, that can cause changes. So it's the people the politicians. And if you're on the list and you're a list-only candidate, you're not really accountable to the electorate like under single transferable vote where the electorates are bigger and there are more MPs per electorate. Did you vote for that as an option?
24: Well, so the thing about, you know, MMP was at the time in 1996, that was high. That I don't think people really thought through it, right? Mm-hmm. It was like MMP, it seemed like the whole world went got behind MMP, the whole thing was people were angry that First Past the Post was putting in governments that got a slightly lower percentage than, you know, the other party. Mm. So MMP was seen as a way to, for those smaller parties and other people to get representation. Mm. So I don't think even I don't think single transferable even got a look in, Peter.
30: Well, it was second it got more votes than First Past the Post did in the referendum.
24: Mm.
30: And of course, the Royal Commission recommended First MMP, so therefore anything a Royal Commission does by a government, people bought it hook, line and centre perhaps. Some of the people who supported a single transferable vote, their position generally was First Past the Post or single transferable vote, whichever one. And if you look at the electorates at the moment, for election results, we haven't seen any independent people win. So people are tribal animals, and 70% generally do not like changing the party they vote for, regardless whether it's the Muldoon Socialists to the right-wing National Party that we have now. They will still vote for the same party.
24: Or the right-wing Labor Party that replaced Muldoon.
30: Yeah, exactly.
24: Yeah.
30: Yeah, and the party's changed, but the people, unless you actually vote for people who don't lie, so if anyone has lied, eliminate them from the vote, you know, whether a party or a candidate, and it's the electorate that determines it, and they're lazy voters. They think their vote doesn't matter. It only happens once every 3 years, and they don't do their due diligence. Media concentrate on the polls, who's going to win this thing, rather than actually do mathematical things with regard to each candidate's and their party.
24: Yes, sorry, we've got to go to a break there, Peter.
1: But thank you very much. Do you agree with Peter? STV single transferable vote, is that the winner here? Tell us. It is 8-2.
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1: See online for T's and C's.
3: It is 6 to 2. Plenty of texts coming through about the idea of a referendum on MMP. This one says, guys, you could make MMP work by legislating that the largest party has the right to form a government. They should then go to the next largest party and request that they join the government. That party leader is obliged to say yes or no within 48 hours, and you go down the list until you get a majority.
4: Yeah, is that the system? That's the system in some places, right?
3: It is, yeah.
4: Yeah. Mm. There's kind of some logic to that. Yeah. I think the more I think about it, the more I like bloody, yeah, what is it? Single transferable.
3: Mm.
4: Because it gives more power to the electorate seats.
3: That's right.
4: And less power to people that just come up with some crazy idea, blast it out on TikTok, and then get enough support across the country that they can bring in their craziest friend into Parliament.
3: It seems like a nice middle ground between first past the post and MMP, right?
4: Yeah. Mm. But, I mean, a referendum on MP would surely be worthwhile, because I guess the voting system doesn't really belong to the government. It belongs to the public and not the parties operating within it. And MMP, it's obviously made Parliament more representative, but in some ways, you'd argue it's made it more representative, but in some ways not, because it can give smaller parties so much influence and make government's formation sort of kind of removed from the voters.
3: Yep.
4: Because someone with that's got over 5% can make all the difference. So don't New Zealanders deserve the chance to decide, you know, keep it, improve it, choose something else? Even if another vote for MMP, even if you got that, then you go, okay, that's what we want to do.
3: Mm.
4: We're all in on MMP. Let's go again. But so a referendum wouldn't be a bad thing. But I've got a feeling, that ACT and New Zealand First, if they form another coalition with National, I think they would be pretty anti it happening.
3: Yeah, yeah. I don't think they'd like it, funnily enough. Yeah.
4: I think they'd be pretty keen for that not to be a referendum.
3: I think your suspicion is well grounded.
4: In the next election.
3: Yeah. Great discussion. Thank you to everyone who gave us a buzz and text through on that. I'm sure there'll be plenty more on that discussion as we get closer to the election in November. But coming up after 2 o'clock, there's a call. From Exercise New Zealand, that any future government makes 1 hour of daily school exercise mandatory. So how do you feel about that? Is that a good idea? 0800 80 10 80 is that number to call. 9292 is the text number. Exercise New Zealand is very worried about obesity in children. So does that make sense to you? Tell us. News, sport and weather on its way. You're listening to Matt Heath and Tyler Adams. Hope you're having a great Thursday afternoon.
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14: 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The Mike Hosking Breakfast, back tomorrow morning from 6 till 9am. 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
15: It's 2 o'clock. I'm Raylene Ramsey. Labor can't confirm whether its small business election policy will help the economy as much as the investment boost it plans to scrap. Dumping that would let Labor raise the GST threshold and lift asset write-offs. The investment boost scheme lets businesses deduct 20% of the cost of a new asset, and over two decades is expected to raise GDP 1%. Finance spokesperson Barbara Edmonds says it hasn't had a huge impact.
16: IRD did a survey around investment boosts. 53% said that investment boosts made no difference to whether they were going to purchase an asset or not.
15: ACT is pledging to let pharmacies treat more conditions and offer after-hours prescription pickups. The party's campaigning on increasing the conditions pharmacists can treat and letting them order blood tests. E-lockers would let patients pick up medicine when it's convenient. Leader David Seymour says we need more options than GPs, with healthcare under pressure.
17: There will be people who say, but wouldn't it be better to go to a doctor? Not always. Often pharmacists are perfectly capable of delivering the care.
15: A former policeman's been sentenced to 9 years, 4 months in prison, found guilty of sex offending. Police claim the offending was reported when Brian Dennis McFarlane was already a constable, not before he applied to join up. It says once charges were laid, he was placed on restricted duties during the court process, and he is no longer employed by police. Waikato District Commander Scott Gemmell has acknowledged the bravery of the victims who came forward. NZ First Winston Peters isn't keen on the Prime Minister's idea of another referendum on MMP. Chris Luxon told News Talk ZB he'd be open to that, alongside posing the question of a four-year term. He says he'd prefer a cabinet without yahoos or numpties from other parties. Coalition partner Peters calls the idea a power grab, taking away true democratic representation from New Zealanders. ACT's David Seymour suggests the Prime Minister may not have thought through what he said. Meanwhile, the Prime Minister's up for a conversation on MPs' perks as he's grilled on whether taxpayers are getting value for money. Luxon's been under pressure this week for his use of Defence Force flights to get around the country. He's defended flying from Whanganui to Auckland after a National Party fundraiser in July in order to attend former National MP Bill Birch's funeral. Luxon says he has very firm views on MPs' benefits.
18: I'm very up for us bringing it together and involving, you know, the other political party leaders as well to say, hey, listen, I think in a modern world, you know, there might be a different way of, and a simpler way of actually doing terms and conditions for MPs.
15: Promises Auckland City Rail Link's good to go with an opening date announced for next month. Passengers can ride the $5.5 billion lines from September 13 after extensive testing and dress rehearsals. Mayor Wayne Brown says commuters and businesses will quickly reap the rewards and the date provides certainty. AT Chief Executive Stacey Van Der Putten says it's important to restore trust in the transport network.
19: That's why we're having a transitional timetable, and that will build up and improve capacity over time. But yes, we have a high level of confidence. We can't rule out those unforeseen things.
20: In News Talk ZB Sport, an insider betting charge against South Sydney hooker Brandon Smith has been withdrawn due to a lack of evidence. Smith's inside knowledge about being moved to the run-on side for the Rabbitohs clash against Manly was previously alleged to have been shared with an associate who subsequently placed a bet on the game. But his counsel say the charge was pure speculation and is now seeking costs. The 13-test Kiwi continues to battle an allegation that he supplied cocaine to fellow first grader Victor Radley last year. Lachie and Clark's thrilled the Warriors have re-signed prop Jackson Ford until the end of 2029. Ford's currently rehabbing a pectoral injury, but has started contact sessions and hopes to be back on the field before the NRL finals. Clark says Ford's and on-field efforts are so superhuman, it's caused doping concerns.
0: He gets drug tested every time because I reckon they think he's on something. But just Jacko, like, he doesn't play for, like, the credit. Or that's just him. Like, he just wants to be the player you want to play with. And he'll be the first person I choose to go to war with because I know he'll turn up.
20: NRL coverage with Pit Stop. Save up to $100 with this month's break special. Unwanted All Black Duplessis Karifi is more than happy to continue riding his roller coaster of a rugby year. The joy of captaining the Hurricanes to the Super Rugby title has been followed by missing out on Dave Rennie's All Blacks. The 8-test loose forwards now filling in at second five against Auckland this Saturday due to Wellington's NPC injury crisis. Karifi isn't stressing about his omission from the South African tour and says he's simply happy to be on the field.
21: I won't hide the fact that there's been a couple of lows accompanied by obviously a couple of highs. But for me personally, like I love playing rugby and I love Wellington. And, you know, the opportunity to play for them is something that I never take for granted.
20: I'm Dean McLaughlin. That's Newstalk Zeppy News and Sport with Fisher Funds, New Zealand's largest specialist KiwiSaver provider. It's 2:05. Matt Heath and Tyler Adams are next.
14: 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Time saver traffic.
22: Stay safe and drive to the conditions this winter. And it's still fairly slow on Rusley Road southbound between Sid Bradley and just after Ryan's Road. 0800 jammed to update us there. We're on street moderate to heavy in patches both ways between Barrington and Waltham Road. And it's heavy in both directions on Riccarton between Picton Ave and Matipo. Plan ahead, stay alert, slow down, drop back. A message from Selwyn Road Safety. That's traffic.
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22: Weather Watch 24/7, the Met Service forecast for Christchurch. For the rest of today, fine weather with light winds and severe frosts developing again tonight with a low of -3 degrees on the way. Tomorrow, fine apart from some afternoon and evening cloud. Northwesterlies turning northeasterly in the morning. Tomorrow's high 10 degrees, a low of 0 tomorrow night. And for the weekend, Saturday cloudy with some rain in the afternoon and evening. Northeasterlies will die out in the morning. Saturday's high 12 and Sunday rain easing to the odd shower and fine spells in the afternoon with a forecast high of 13.
14: 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Matt Heath and Tyler Adams Afternoons. Newstalk ZB.
3: Very good afternoon to you. Welcome back into the program. It is 2:06 and great to have your company on this Thursday afternoon. So Exercise New Zealand has released the country's first comprehensive white paper, paper on physical activity, and they are calling on political parties to unite behind practical reforms they say will improve New Zealanders' health while reducing pressure on the health system and also our economy. So the paper proposes four practical, low-cost policy recommendations that can be implemented using existing infrastructure and workforce capability, they say. So that is, make registration of exercise professionals mandatory, integrate registered exercise professionals into the ACC system, remove fringe benefit tax on employer-supported physical activity, and one that we want to focus on, introducing 1 hour of mandatory physical activity every school day for every child in New Zealand who goes to school.
4: Seems insane to me that that doesn't happen, right?
3: Mm, yeah.
4: I mean, I guess they're at school for, what, 6 hours? Mm. So you would have to pull back on something.
3: Yeah.
4: But you have phys ed, right, at this point?
3: That's right.
4: Does everyone have to do phys ed? I can't remember. Up to year 11?
3: Yeah. And, I mean, was that daily? For us, I think we had phys ed 2 times a week. But the difference is, because what Exercise New Zealand is worried about, and the stats are out there that the recommendations are for everyone, not just children, but particularly children, that 60 minutes at least of physical activity a day. And what they are finding is more and more children are not achieving that 60 minutes. 60 minutes is not a long time during a day
4: of
3: quality
4: little hits.
3: Yeah, as Paul Henry said.
4: Look, I remember at Mouldy Hill Primary School in Dunedin when I was growing up, we used to do have a run every day.
3: Yep.
4: Is that common? I only went to one primary school.
3: Mm.
4: I went to two. I went to Stirling Primary as well, in the deep south. Yeah. But there was a run every day after morning tea or something.
3: Right.
4: And it was a big run.
3: Yeah.
4: And And they were always talking about it. And look, I'm going back to when I was a little kid, but they were always talking about how they'd had a drop off in colds and all that kind of stuff. And it was my favourite part of the day because there was three of us that could potentially win it.
3: Mm-hmm.
4: Just trying to remember their names now. I think one of them was Jeffrey Lloyd and me. And so every day we would be competing to who would win this run. And this was because you'd try and win your year.
3: Yes.
4: And so because I was coming up with those guys, by the time we were in the final year of primary school, it was just a brutal, you know, every day. Like I think about it all morning. I'm going to beat this.
3: I'm going to beat them.
4: I'm going to beat them today.
3: How many times did you win?
4: Lots.
3: You held your own?
4: Lots.
3: Against Jeffrey?
4: Yep. Yep.
3: Yep.
4: Jeffrey was far superior to me at rugby, and once I tried to start a fight with him, and he beat the living crap out of me over by the fort.
3: Yeah.
4: By the netball courts.
3: You got him on endurance, though.
4: But on the cross country, I could sometimes beat him.
3: Yeah.
4: So this isn't a new idea. I guess that's not an hour, though. That was about a 25-minute run.
3: Yeah. So what do you say on this? So we're going to have a chat with the CEO of Exercise New Zealand, Richard Betty, very shortly. But he says physical inactivity costs our health system alone $600 million a year. So is this a sensible move? A mandatory 1 hour of what they are calling quality physical exercise for kids at school. Do they need it? Are they not getting it? Clearly, the stats are in favour of saying that they're getting less and less of that.
4: Listen to this. This is disgusting. This texter says, I went to a school swimming sports last week, 350 kids and only 19 kids swam.
3: What is the point?
4: I remember everyone used to have to swim, right?
3: Mm.
4: And some of the attempts were pathetic,
3: yeah.
4: but that was all part of it.
3: You didn't have an option. You're in the pool.
4: You're nervous about it, but you did it, right?
3: Yep. You forget your togs. There's some spare togs in the lost and found.
4: If you weren't good at freestyle, maybe you could throw together a half-decent backstroke to get through the 50 metres.
3: Yeah. So what do you say on this? 0800 80 10 80. Is this a sensible move? Should it be mandatory for kids to have 1 hour of quality physical exercise per day in our schooling system because obesity is a problem? 9292 is the text as well. But coming up after the break, we will have a chat to the CEO of Exercise New Zealand, Richard Betty. It is 11 past 2. Back very shortly.
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4: What's up, y'all? I'm Kane Brown.
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12: Unemployment is the lagging indicator, so it's the last one that will turn in an economic turnaround. And gee, this thing's been a titanic of a turnaround job. But there are plenty of reasons to be optimistic.
13: The only reason you can argue against amalgamation is if you're power hungry. 70 plus councils in this country. Really? Tiny island nation with a handful of people. If ever there was a case for less is more, we have it.
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15: It is 13 past 2, so Exercise New Zealand has released the country's first comprehensive white paper on physical activity in this country, and they're calling on all political parties to unite behind reforms that they say will save us a lot of money in the long run. One of the four recommendations is introducing 1 hour of quality physical exercise every school day in every school. To discuss further, we are joined by Exercise NZ CEO Richard Betty. G'day, Richard.
16: Kia ora.
15: Very nice to have you on. So, talking about the 1 hour of mandatory quality exercise in each school every day, is there a real concern that most kids, or a lot of kids anyway, are not getting that recommended 60 minutes of exercise per day?
16: Yeah, I think this will surprise most people in New Zealand that there are over 40% of kids, so those under 18, are not meeting the WHO guidelines, which is 60 minutes a day. And sort of ironically, there is actually those guidelines are guidelines in New Zealand too. Mm. So it's not something sort of for lack of desire, but what's missing is the actual action. And that's really what we're calling here is sort of awareness is not enough, because telling people what to do in their lives, whether that's, you know, don't smoke, eat your vegetables, brush your teeth, exercise in the same category. But actually we know what to do, but what's particularly clear with children is that just unfortunately some kids are being left behind, and we know where it is. It's generally in lower decile schools with less income, and certain demographics are massively overrepresented here. So, you know, the answer is relatively simple, but the willingness to do it is probably the challenge, because we don't want to put this on the schools, because schools have enough challenges at the moment. If we said to teachers, it's your problem, we think this is a Ministry of Education issue for them to resource schools appropriately, and that might mean extra people or using exercise professionals, because we've already got a willing workforce that could actually come in to help deliver as well.
17: What actually constitutes 60 minutes of physical exercise? Because my kids used to have to walk half an hour to school, so could they go, hey, I've already done half an hour?
16: Absolutely. The great thing about it is 60 minutes is anything. So play, walk, so cycling to school, walking to school, running around at playtime. The problem is these days, though, at certain schools, you'll just need to see it, is that actually that's not what they're doing at breaks. They're sitting down and looking at phones. And again, I'm not making any comment on that other than observing that is what happens in many cases. Mm. And so for kids that are inactive, it's a combination of, one, they probably don't walk or cycle to school. Secondly, when they are at school, they are relatively inactive, and they're probably not involved in things like sport, because we know by 13, I was just talking to someone recently, 80% of kids are not in organised sport. So sport is part of the solution, but it shouldn't be the sole focus. And I think that's been a mistake historically, that when we look at sport as the solution, as soon as someone stops playing sport, and there's a whole lot of reasons why people do, what about the kids that aren't sporty kids? We need to be for everybody. And the problem that sport serves a market, but it doesn't serve everybody.
17: So at lunchtime, when you've got all these kids that are sitting down, you want them to, you know, be physical. I mean, what can you do? Do you chase them around? Chase them off their phones? Well, what do you do there?
16: Well, interesting enough, I mean, it certainly can be lunchtime, so having activities that kids can do. But again, you want to be, it should be something that people want to do. If you think of young kids, they want to run around and play, and we have to kind of make them sit down. Whereas with older kids, it's sometimes the reverse. But certainly forcing people into it is not the solution here. But interesting enough, there's some fascinating research from the US that even if you replace the academic time with physical activity, so in other words, you take away of an academic teaching 1 hour a day and replace it with physical activity of an hour, academic performance actually goes up. And so this is fascinating. This is not an either or, because we don't think you need to do that kind of extreme replacement, because generally integration is the key. So in terms of when it should happen throughout the day, not we're going to stop now, go outside and we're doing our activity and we're going to make you work hard. Actually, it's fun interventions throughout the day, particularly with younger kids. But as they get older, we want to enable them to use those skills. I mean, I'm thinking of a classic example would be younger teenage girls, young woman learning self-defense. That would count. That's something that I don't think any school offers, but that's an example of something that could be integrated in that many parents would probably support. But that's an example of how do we add in extra things, whether or not it's actually going to a gym and trying some different classes, and or having an instructor come into the school to show them different classes, and whether it's a pump class or whether it's a step class or whether it's just something like yoga. There's so many opportunities, but they need to be explored with the students. And again, it should be student involved in designing this stuff as well. So again, all of this stuff has been done. I'm not an education expert, but all of this stuff can be done. It's, you know, co-design is the term they use these days. But what's not negotiable is it must be compulsory and it must happen.
17: Yeah, so just to take you back a step there, so who would deliver these programs? Classroom teachers? Would it be physical education specialists? Or would you bring in outsized, you know, you talk about a yoga, would you hire a yoga, what do you call a yoga person? A yoga...
16: Yeah, yogi? Yoga teacher.
17: He'd bring in a yogi.
16: Yeah, sorry, well... Yeah, so you could, it would be a combination of all of those things. So some schools have really good physical activity departments, in which case they have the capacity to do it in-house. But we generally suspect that most of the schools that have the highest physical inactivity rates don't have that. So they are the ones that need to be more supported by Ministry of Education and more funding, so that they can potentially either bring in expert or just bring in people for delivery, or potentially, depending on the nature of the product, that might be a trip out away from the school, which gives the, you know, kids a bit more variety. So again, it's not always going to be one solution is going to fit all, but the idea of what can the individual schools do to help deliver it. Some of it will be in-house, some of it will be bringing people in, but also it should be, well, what do our kids need? What do our students need? And that'll vary case by case.
17: Is it partly the parents' fault? Because we've got this text here saying that they went to it, some people went to a school swimming sports and only 19 of the 350 kids got involved. So is it, you know, parents saying to their kids, oh, you don't have to do it? Because if that happens, if a kid goes, I don't want to do it, and then the parent sort of empowers them to say to the school that they don't have to do it, then it's very hard for teachers to

0: I get that background. I was forced to play rugby and I hated it as a result. Mm. So I've got to be careful about, actually, I don't think all the lessons are positive. I think there was a, you know, and because I went to an all-boys school, there's only one sport you could possibly play. And then I think, you know, so there are times when actually back in the old days, it isn't necessarily any better. The one thing I would say, I wouldn't blame any one group. I mean, you can say an individual may not have the best particular behaviour, whether that's a parent or a student in this case. But actually, what we want to do is kind of look at how do we get better solutions. And actually blaming people doesn't help. The reality is, it's fair to say, that active parents means that their children are far more likely to be active. And the reverse applies. If you've got inactive parents, it's a lot harder for your kids to be active. Because again, you know, it's sort of a bit of a hypocrite, right? I'm telling you have to do it, but I don't do it myself. So I think it has a role to play, but I don't want to blame the parents for that. I'm just going to observe that if you're inactive, it's harder to get your kids to be active. But if you're an active parent, it becomes easier. So actually, part of the solution is also supporting parents to be active. And that's where a community-based approach, again, so this is not it's like trying to solve poverty. You don't do it just with one action. You do it with a cohesive approach. And it's very difficult, even if it's a sort of 10-minute conversation, to try to get it all out. But there are people who know how to do this and they know how to do it well. We just need to actually put the willingness. And that's why we're calling all government, all parties in government, to say this should not be a left versus right argument. We should all support this because we think it's so important, not just for the health and wellness for our kids, but actually if we just want to have a tax argument, it saves us money in the long term in terms of health costs. So, you know, however you want to frame it, as a social policy or as an investment policy, it's good right across the board. So all parties sign up to this and then we fund it appropriately. Because this is going to cost money, not a huge amount, but we're talking, you know, millions of dollars to save hundreds of millions of dollars later.
1: Mm. Now, you know, it might be too far forcing everyone to play rugby. And, you know, I had a lot of friends that should not have been playing rugby. It was not great for them right when I was a kid. You know, I was into sport. Maybe that's too far. But something that I know, talking to other parents, that makes them angry is when they find out that their kid was going to do the cross country and then they come home and they say they did well and then you find out that there was an option to walk the cross country. and it just seems to me that you're weakening the whole thing. Because part of it is you had to do the cross country, you were nervous about it the night before and you did your very best. Mm. But the idea, I'm just talking about one of my particular sons, he came home and he was celebrating how well he had done. His friends came in the door and they said, we did great on the cross country, and they had their places. And then I found out that they'd opted into the walk cross country.
2: Dirty.
1: And I had to say, well, you didn't do the cross country, mate. You did the walk, which is a totally different thing.
0: I think I always got to say there's always going to be one-off special cases. So let's just put the kind of 1 or 2% to the side, people who physically can't do
1: it.
0: And so I'm going to put them to the side. Yeah. You're quite right. The vast majority who can, and while I wouldn't make it compulsory, I'd be saying you're going to do it as the expected behaviour rather than you have the choice not to. Because as soon as you give them the choice, funny enough, I was just talking to my personal trainer today and he was saying that in his school, as soon as they give them the choice, it goes from sort of 80% being in to 80% being out.
1: Yeah, exactly.
0: Because
1: if
0: you give me the choice, it's like, you know, and so that it's human behaviour, right? We kind of know this. By the way, it's like you have the choice to brush your teeth or not when you're a kid.
1: Yeah.
0: I'll take a no thanks. And they go, no, Ecky, now, you know what? No parent, I think, forces their kids to do it, but we make sure they do it. And I'm using a really trivial example, but it's the same kind of behaviour where we need to normalise this. And so giving people outs, again, with the 1% put to the side, if you are physically unable, maybe someone who is morbidly obese, it would massively embarrass them, we can give you other activities. But for the vast majority, we are talking about actually you're going to do this. And no, you don't get the option of just walking around the track once, because that's what it gets down to. And then, of course, if I've done that for 2 or 3 years, I just don't feel like doing the run because I'm not very fit and I don't fit in with everyone else. And before you know it, I'm now 16, 17, leaving school, and actually I haven't done activity for 5 years. And that's what we're trying to stop here. So there is no one single approach here, but they are the type of things, again, the teachers and the school needs to be supported and given the tools of how do you engage with your students to keep them going. Some schools do it really well. Some probably need a bit of support. But again, I'm not blaming the school. I'm saying they need to be supported better in that space.
2: 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Richard, thank you very much for having a chat with us. So what do you say? 1 hour of mandatory quality exercise activity for kids every school day in every school. Is that an idea you can get behind? And how is it actually working in schools right now? 0800 80 1080 is that number to call. And 9292 if you want to send a text. It's 25 past two.
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7: 27 past two. So we're talking about a white paper produced by Exercise New Zealand, and they've got four recommendations to improve our physical health overall as population. But one of the big ones is mandatory 1 hour of physical education per day in every school in New Zealand. So is that a good idea? 0800 80 1080 is the number.
8: I forgot to ask him, are we talking primary, intermediate and high school?
7: Going through the white paper, every school throughout New Zealand, primary, intermediate, high school, all of them. The whole education system. Everyone right. gets an hour.
8: You're right. There'll be some year 13s that you'll be having to work really hard to get them to do anything.
7: That'd be a tough ask.
8: Mike, welcome to the show. You are a teacher. Is that right?
9: Yes, correct.
8: What a good person to talk to.
9: Yeah, I've been teaching primary school in Australia and New Zealand for the past two decades.
8: Oh, wow.
9: And first of all, I just want to say that one of the pleasures of my day is listening to you two gentlemen every day. So I really appreciate you having me on.
7: Thank you.
9: And no worries. But what I want to say is that any teacher worth their weight in salt understands that, especially primary school kids, they are not meant to be cooped up in a stuffy classroom for 5 hours without letting them outside. So you have to judge it like as the. My general rule is that I let my kids out every couple of hours for at least 20 minutes just to get out there and, you know, decompress, get out of the classroom, get away from the maths, get away from the spelling, and just go out there and have some fun. And it's just one of those things that I don't know any teacher that doesn't do this already.
8: Right.
9: So I'm glad they issued a white paper on it, but I think we already put this in practice.
8: Well, what sort of stuff do you get them to do something, or do you just release them for 20 minutes to do their own thing?
9: I mean, obviously I have to supervise them. So I organize a game. You know, we take a vote in the classroom. What do we want to play today? And we'll go, you know, we'll do things like just running around the oval, maybe do an obstacle course in the playground, you know, do a physical fitness challenge, you know, something. I mean, there's many, many things you can do. And the kids come up with a lot of great ideas about what they want to play, whether it's freeze tag or, you know, heads up, you know, thumbs up, heads down kind of thing. But just getting them outside is what you have to do. Just to, I mean, if you don't do that, the kids are going to go nuts in the classroom.
7: Yeah.
8: And what about the kids that just go outside and sit down and don't want to do anything? Do you have a lot of kids to do that?
9: You're always going to have that. Okay, there's always, you know, out of a class of say 26, you're going to have three or four that are just not going to want to participate. Some of that is because of behavioral reasons, whether it's autism or something like that. However, just getting them outside is what you want to do, because it just, you know, relieves the teacher of, you know, especially if you're in a situation where you've been sitting there doing maths for 60 minutes, right? They need to get outside. I don't care how cold it is. it doesn't matter. You got to do it. I mean, these are children we're talking about.
8: Yeah, but not even children, Mike. I was emceeing this 2-day conference recently, and you know, adults can't do more than about 45 minutes without having to have a break before they start to drift off, right?
9: 100%. 100%. And there's a reason why we issue morning tea and we issue a lunch time, which is basically 30 minutes for morning tea and an hour for lunch. So they go outside and they eat and they run around and they play, you know, the way you normally would do. But if you didn't take the opportunity to take them out as an incentive for them, because, you know, hey, guys, if we sit and put our heads down and do our maths and stay stuck to it, you know, for 20, 30 minutes, I'm going to take you outside and we're going to play freeze tag. And guess what the kids say? They're like, awesome, let's do it.
7: So you said you're in primary school. Is that right, Mike?
9: Yes.
7: Yeah. Well, I mean, would you agree that that's probably easier when kids are younger, that they've got more energy, that they're more enthusiastic for those sort of things? It starts to get a bit harder when you get into intermediate, certainly when you get into high school, and the ability to have a professional come in adds that bit of extra excitement for those older teenagers.
9: Yeah, no, that's absolutely true. Now, I've also taught at the high school level as well, because I actually do relief teaching on top of my regular primary job. And so when that happens, and I'm working at the high school, whether it's the girls' college or the boys' college, they also have the same physical needs to get outside. Now, does that mean a lot of them are not going to participate? You're not necessarily organizing games the same way you would in a primary atmosphere. But, you know, once you get to the high school level, these are basically young adults, right? And the same way you and I, if we work an 8-hour shift, we got to get outside. We got to get away from it all, you know, for at least 20 minutes, 30 minutes, whatever it is. So the same application applies.
8: Well, thank you for your call, Mike. Appreciate it.
7: What a great teacher Mike is.
8: Is that why you always go to the bathroom during the news, Tyler, to just get out and have a walk around, or have you got a very small bladder?
7: Well, yeah, a couple of points there. One, I've got to get my steps up, but also, as I said to you, it's because I drink 1.5 litres of smoothie before I start the show, and that's got to go somewhere, mate. So, you know,
8: all right.
7: I'm holding on right now, actually.
8: Okay.
7: I'll give it another 27 minutes before I shoot back out.
8: Maybe our exercise regime should be pelvic floor exercises.
7: I'm down for that. Let's get into it. Right, 0800 80 1080 is the number to call. So do you agree that there should be mandatory 1 hour of physical activity for kids every day in our schooling system? Would you support that? It is 27-3 headlines coming up.
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20: With Your Ride, New Zealand's number one taxi app, download Your Ride today. Winston Peters claims the Prime Minister's worried about how his party's polling, and that's why he's talking about MMP. Police say there are injuries after a car hit a mobility scooter in Hamilton's Dinsdale this afternoon. Emergency services were called to the roundabout intersection at Whatawhata Road shortly after one. Motorists are asked to avoid the area. ACT is promising to let pharmacies do more if elected, including treating more conditions, ordering blood tests, and offering e-lockers to let people pick up prescriptions after hours. Labor says the government's investment boost scheme's done little to encourage businesses to spend more, and it would dump it in government. Labor's small business support policy would raise the GST threshold and lift asset write-offs. A Wellington couple facing more than $100,000 in alleged fraud charges say they've discovered a potential police conflict of interest. Capacity to build hundreds of aircraft. Kia Aerospace opens new manufacturing facility and mission control in Christchurch. Find out more at nzherald.co.nz. Now back to Matt Heath and Tyler Adams.
7: Thank you very much, Raylene. Exercise New Zealand have produced a white paper on how we improve our overall physical activity in New Zealand, which isn't great. And one of their recommendations is implementing a mandatory 1 hour of physical exercise for every child in school every day in New Zealand. So is that a good idea? 0800 80 10 80. What are your kids doing? And how much has it changed since you're at school? Tell us. 9292 is the text number. A couple of texts coming through. This one says, g'day guys, so that's on top of an hour maybe of reading and English. 4 out of 5 hours doesn't leave much time for roll call, art, etc. Maybe school needs to be a bit longer.
8: Oh yeah. This text says, what if we put the phones, I took the phones off them, put them on a rope system and the kids have to chase their phones around. So that's not a bad idea.
7: Yeah.
8: I mean, it might be hard to operate. You could
7: put it on a Roomba or something.
8: Yeah. If you just got a school, so you got 500 kids, 500 Roombas, and they have to just follow their phone around reading it.
7: Yeah.
8: Crawling around.
7: Yep. Yeah.
8: You can doom scroll whatever you want, but you've got to follow your phone around.
7: Obstacle course. Yeah. Not a bad idea.
8: It seems a little bit dystopian, but you know.
7: Yeah. It's worth a shot. 0800 80 10 80 is the number to call.
8: Great show. Always up for students to get more active. However, who thought this through? Here comes the keyboard warriors. Another hour in the curriculum. We all know if you want to put extra in, something has to go. I mean, that's a whole hour. What goes?
7: Yeah.
8: Is it your math? Is it your reading?
7: Art class?
8: But, you know, as our caller Mike just said, you know, they'll learn more if they do some exercise. That's so right. Maybe the hour can be across the day.
7: Yeah.
8: So you do, you know, 45 minutes and then 10 minutes.
7: Yep.
8: You know, maybe every class ends with them running around for a bit.
7: That's right. 0800 80 10 80 is the number. G'day, Serena.
21: Hi.
7: Hi. Now, you're a student teacher.
21: Yes, so I'm doing the school on-site program, so I'm learning as I do.
8: Oh, brilliant. Good on you.
21: Yeah, so I'm in secondary school.
8: Oh, yes, and I believe you're also a nutritionist.
21: Yes, well, I have a degree in nutrition and a postgraduate diploma in health science. I'm also a registered exercise professional.
8: Oh, my goodness, you are going to be a real asset to our education system, Serena. It's great to hear people like you going into education. What are your thoughts on this?
21: Well, it's not practical. And I mean, it's a lovely idea, but it's not practical on many levels because it's making a blanket assumption that everyone is not moving in the first place or doing any other extracurricular physical activity. Now, a lot of students do extra stuff after school already. So some of them come to school tired from playing sport. Mm-hmm. The other thing is, I thought the objective was obesity. Correct?
8: No, this isn't really about obesity. It's about sort of the whole thing across the board, keeping them active. I mean, I think obesity through might be in it, but I didn't actually.
21: I thought mental. It was the health.
7: Well, that's, I mean, yeah.
21: So strain on the healthcare system.
7: So there's wider recommendations in this white paper, but the overall importance of this white paper is the physical health of all of us. So on a population level, it costs us a lot of money, and so this was ways that we can improve that. And one of those recommendations, a big one, was that mandatory 1 hour of exercise at schools, because they say, and the research would back this up, that the number of minutes that students, I mean all of us, but students in particular are doing is dropping off a cliff. That many students, 57% are not getting the 60 minutes per day.
21: I see that, and I'm a pro exercise person for sure, but if you look at the New Zealand curriculum changing, and with the focus now on STEM even harder and subjects being dropped, like really important ones like horticulture, because there's not enough time for them, then how would PE 1 hour a day fit into an already strained day for a teacher?
7: Do you think it is falling... Sorry to jump in there, Serena, but do you think PE and physical education has fallen out of favour? It was pretty important when I was at school, and it was up there with maths, English and science, to be frank. And, look, I don't know, but I assume it has fallen off a little bit.
21: Physical education and health sciences are combined. So as a topic, which everyone has to take to a certain age. So that's already covered to a point within the curriculum and within the school week.
7: Yeah,
21: to add on top of that another emphasis of an hour of exercise doesn't seem practical. It doesn't seem like it would work.
8: I think that would have to be included, because if you've got phys ed, that's not every day, right? So phys ed is three days a week, is it? I'm just going way back, but I believe there was three phys eds a day, which, boy, did I look forward to. But going back to your point about kids doing sport before school, isn't it the idea? I always thought this with my kids, that it was great if they were tired. So my son used to do rowing training before school, and then he played other sport as well. And it seemed like a great idea that he got tired. And it seemed the more sport he did, the better his academics were as well, for some reason.
21: Absolutely. And that's extracurricular, right, outside of school. So that's up to, well, it's not always up to parents. Sometimes it's up to financial ability to be able to put children into sports, or sports are quite expensive. Also, not all children are going to school with lunches currently, so you add an hour of exercise onto a child who's already hungry.
8: So are there kids not going to school with lunches? Because we've got the lunch program, right?
21: Oh, absolutely.
8: Right. So,
21: yeah, but there are still children that are going hungry.
8: So that's an interesting situation when we're trying to solve two problems. So you're saying that, so what sort of percentage of kids aren't going to school with lunches? So we've got an obesity problem and a no lunches problem at the same time. So how do you
21: coexisting?
8: Yeah.
21: So you've got a lot of parents that a lot of kids who would like to join into clubs and sports and extra activities, but they just don't have the financial resources.
8: But we can't make a system. But we can't design our system so because some people can't, no one should. Do you see what I'm saying? So it has to be because, what, 99% of kids are going to be going to school with lunch, right? So if a teacher identifies some kid that isn't going to school with lunch, they're going to do something about it. And we do have the school lunch programs now that are coming in places where it is seen to be a big problem. But do you see what I mean? Like, we have to work out systems that work for the majority of kids. If everything's worked out for the people that can't do it, then we're in a situation where no one does it.
21: I get that.
8: Yeah.
21: I just don't. I don't see the practicality of it.
7: Well, yeah.
21: I'm pro exercise. I'm pro health. But I just do not see how that would work in the current school days that I observe.
7: What about the investment in it, Serena? Because that's an important point they make, that this isn't an ask on people like yourself or other teachers. They're talking about pumping millions of dollars to actually get outside professionals to come in to help with this. So it's an added investment in their argument.
21: They get the money.
7: Yeah.
21: But the school is already struggling to get money to get new desks, let alone, where is all this magic money going to come to outsource fitness instructors or yoga instructors, as they were saying, or martial arts instructors.
8: Oh, thank you for your call, Serena.
7: Yeah, interesting. I mean, they say the government, so that's the whole point of the white paper, right? They want to put pressure on every political party to unite to invest that money. And they say there'll be significant savings if you can get more people into physical education. But I get the point, there's only so many hours in a school day. What could you potentially push aside?
8: Yeah. I mean, it's like it can be exercise can be completely free though, right?
0: Yeah.
8: So what Mike was talking about before, it's completely free to get kids to go out and run around for 10 minutes.
0: Mm.
8: And if across the day, if you add in the physical education, then across it could quickly add up to an hour, right?
0: Yeah, yeah.
8: But physical education doesn't have to cost anything, does it?
0: No.
8: I mean, it doesn't cost anything for kids to go for a run.
7: Exactly. What do you say, though? 0800 80 1080 is the number to call. Do you think it is a good policy to have 1 hour of mandatory exercise in schools? 9292 is the text number. It is 14 to 3.
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7: It is 12 to 3, so we're talking about Exercise New Zealand's proposal to have a mandatory 1 hour of physical exercise in schools. It's part of their white paper, which they say would save the country hundreds of millions of dollars if we start to look at our physical activity as a population. But what do you say? 0800 80 1080 is the number to call. Isaac, your thoughts?
32: I used to be a physical training instructor in the military, and it doesn't have to cost a lot of money. You can get the kids to start with music and they can design their own music sequences of how they do it, what kind of dances, nearly like line dancing, and or they can do balancing, they can do compass reading, they can do leopard crawl, and they can time themselves in a class situation, and everybody can do it. There's no such thing that anybody could be an outsider. They can, everybody should be able to do the easy things.
8: Mm. So basically what you're saying is that it shouldn't cost money and everyone should be able to do it, so it shouldn't be such a big deal, Isaac.
32: You put a rope about half a meter above the ground,
8: mm-hmm.
32: and get the kids with a balancing pole. If they do it on a piece of concrete, it is too easy. They can practice on a piece of concrete, but if they walk like a river crossing, you know, they can with a balancing pole, they can walk across, because the concentration to do the exercise is...
8: Are we talking about a tightrope walking situation here, Isaac?
32: A tightrope walking, it's easy to do that.
8: Right.
32: Or you can...
8: Easy. How high? How high?
32: Yeah. And just a half a meter. So if they fall off,
7: higher.
32: They don't break their leg and stuff. And they can do compass breathing and do walk around from point to point. The teacher, all he's got to do is put the different directions, give it whatever, and see who can complain, and let the kids take turns to take the lead.
8: Yeah, I love it. Are they still getting you to climb a rope in the gym? Is that still a thing? Because I was amazing at that, because I've shown you my toes, haven't I, Tyler?
7: Yeah.
8: I've got orangutan feet.
7: You do,
8: I've got a huge gap between my big toe and my next toe.
7: You're kind of like half man, half ape situation going on.
8: I was like always school champion at getting up to the top of the rope, scouts, everything. I could get right up there because I can wrap my toes around and just walk up the rope.
7: It's hard to do.
8: Yeah. So, I would have been lost if I hadn't had the ability to use my freakish, unevolved feet to prove my superiority over my classmates.
7: Could you still do it now? I mean, your feet hasn't changed.
8: No, yeah. I mean, I can look, I pick up remote controls with my feet. I use my feet. I use my feet as almost as much as my hands at home, unless I get caught by Tracy and she says, put your socks and shoes on and stop doing that.
7: Could you roll a ciggy with your feet?
8: Mate, I'm rolling one with my feet right now.
7: That is multitasking. We've got to get a rope in here and try this, right? 0800 80 10 80 is the number to call. So do you think it is a great idea to have a mandatory 1 hour session for every school child when it comes to physical education? It is 8 to 3 more soon.
0: This was my farm.
1: This is our farm.
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14: 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Well, who buys a car without giving it a test drive? A record without hearing the band? Or a whole big bottle of spirits without knowing what it tastes like? So come into Super Liquor. We've got your back with a whole range of the small bottles because everybody's taste is different. Isn't that right, Prius drivers?
15: Cheers to that.
16: Super Liquor. Cheers to that.
7: 6 to 3, Yvonne, we've got about 60 seconds. What's your thoughts?
33: Fine. When I went to school, 90% of the school kids, in fact, I think we all did, we walked to school. It took me 20 minutes to get to school. When we started school, we started with what we call exercise for the first quarter of an hour, star jumps, things like that. Might be run around the quadrangle. If you back spoke to the teacher, you got made run around the quadrangle twice. playtime, we went out and we played. Ball rush, I think, was one of the games the boys played.
8: Great game.
33: Lunchtime, we went out, we ate our sandwiches, we swapped sandwiches, we had peanut butter sandwiches, and if we didn't like it, we swapped with our mates, and we played the same afternoon break. And then when it came home, going home, we went home, walked home, jumped home, skipped all the way, and then we went outside and played. Slid down the banks, climbed the trees. We were active kids, and that is the problem today. The kids are picked up and taken and mollycoddled. So, yes, I strongly agree. An hour a day is great for their mental and their physical health and makes life easy for the teachers.
8: Well, good on you.
7: Yeah, passionate.
8: Yeah. Climbing trees.
7: A couple of burpees at the start of the day.
8: You try and see share a peanut butter sandwich and you'll have a SWAT team sent in nowadays.
7: Yeah, they don't like peanut butter at school these days. How dare they?
8: Yeah. This text says, hey guys, live next to a primary school field and watch the really regularly Christchurch open a whole class, run out and do a field circuit, then back into the class.
7: Perfect.
8: Yeah, I think in primary schools it's happening a lot, especially, you know, talking to Mike before, right?
7: Yeah.
8: And as he said, you don't have to do all the 60 minutes at once. Mm. You could do the 20 minutes here and there.
7: Yeah.
8: But tell you what, some people, Serena, she didn't. She was looking. She was looking for 100 reasons why you shouldn't do something like this.
7: Yeah, she didn't like the idea. What do you say, though? We're going to carry this on just for a little while after 3 o'clock. So I want to hear your thoughts on that. 0800 80 1080. Is it a no-brainer to have a mandatory 1 hour of physical exercise for every kid every day in New Zealand? Or do you think that is a bit much? Tell us. 9292 is the text number. New Sport and Weather on its way. You're listening to Matt Heath and Tyler Adams. Hope you're having a great Thursday afternoon.

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2: It's 3 o'clock. I'm Raylene Ramsey. Former Police Commissioner Andrew Costa told the police watchdog to back off on investigating Jevon McSkimming. Freshly released documents have been made public, showing senior leaders' dealings with the then deputy before he was accused and convicted. Claudia O'Neill has more.
3: 2 years ago, Costa told the Independent Police Conduct Authority its investigation of McSkimming went against principles of natural justice and risked making him more of a victim. McSkimming was sentenced to home detention after being found guilty of possessing objectionable material, including child sexual exploitation and bestiality.
2: Winston Peters claims the Prime Minister's talking about MMP because he's worried about his party's polling. Chris Luxon told Newstalk ZB he supports having another referendum on MMP, alongside a four-year term if re-elected. Peters says there will not be any change to our electoral system, and this is a power grab for National because its polls aren't looking too good.
4: The people want what we've got now, and they've proved it twice. And the last time it was conducted under National, and the first one was conducted under National, so why don't they get it?
2: Prescription medications could be collected after hours from electronic lockers under ACT's new election promise. Leader David Seymour wants to expand pharmacy powers, including treating more conditions and ordering blood tests. He'd like to let patients with stable long-term ailments pick up medicines in the same way people can click and collect from supermarkets. Seymour says we can send medications in the post, but it's illegal to put them in an e-locker.
5: It should have been done already, but it requires a change to the Pharmacy Act, and that will take another term of government.
2: Police say there are injuries after a car's hit a mobility scooter on Whutawhuta Road in Hamilton's Dinsdale soon after one. An important reminder, children don't simply bounce back after disasters. Researchers backing the school-based mental health support used in New Zealand through Mana Ake. The program, born from the Canterbury earthquakes, is now used nationwide. Jamie Cunningham reports.
6: A study in the Royal Society Open Science Journal found trauma-focused cognitive behavioural therapy can help children recover after disasters. Massey University senior clinical psychologist Kirsty Ross says the findings are especially relevant as New Zealand faces more floods and other natural hazards. She says schools should be at the heart of recovery rather than health services alone.
2: One of our biggest red meat processors has raked in a $53 million net profit as demand for protein pushes prices to new heights. Business Desk reports Christchurch's Japanese-owned Ansco Foods reported $2.7 billion turnover for the 15 months ending in March. Hopes a new Christchurch facility helps propel our space industry onto the global stage. Kia Aerospace's purpose-built manufacturing and operations building officially opened this morning. It'll be used to develop a 35-metre wingspan aircraft designed to operate in the stratosphere. CEO Mark Rockett says part of the complex is set aside for establishing the Canterbury Aerospace Hub.
7: A place where New Zealand companies can work alongside one another, collaborate, share ideas and grow together. And when we started 7 years ago, we would have loved to have moved into a facility like this, and we hope it becomes a catalyst for other businesses.
8: In Newstalk ZB Sport, good and bad news for Rabbitohs hooker Brandon Smith. He's faced Southport Magistrates Court today for an update on two criminal charges laid against him. The first, an insider betting charge, has been withdrawn due to a lack of evidence, but he's still facing a charge of unlawfully supplying cocaine to fellow NRL first grader Victor Radley. Smith's solicitors seeking costs for the dropped charge. The potential for success is a major reason Jackson Ford's added 2 years onto his Warriors League contract. The 28-year-old prop played for the Dragons between 2019 and 2022, when their best NRL finish was 10th. Ford says being at a club consistently contending for finals is a major draw card.
9: Footy isn't very fun when I've sort of been on the other end of it, where you're on the bottom four and you're losing few games and everyone starts to get a bit narky at each other. It's your fault, it's your fault.
8: NRL coverage with Pit Stop. Save up to $100 with this month's break special. A chance to add another chapter to his Ram Filly Shield career's exciting Canterbury's evergreen fullback, Johnny McNichol. The 35-year-old returns to the starting side for Sunday's challenge against Otago after missing the opening round of the MPC over Auckland with Auckland through injury. McNichol says his Ram Filly Shield memories from the beginning of his career have endured.
10: 2011 was the first one that I was involved in, North Otago, and then we lost it to Southland, and then didn't have a challenge for 5 more years, so it doesn't come around often.
8: A Victorian AFL club has reportedly signed a deal with a player with a history of concussions that required him to assume all legal responsibility for future brain trauma in order to continue his career. The deal with the unnamed footballer, who's still an active AFL player, was signed 2 years ago in a bid to exonerate the club and its medical staff from future court action. I'm Dean McLaughlin. That's Newstalk ZB News and Sport with Fisher Funds, New Zealand's largest specialist KiwiSaver provider. It's 3:05. Matt Heath and Tyler Adams are next.
1: 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Time saver traffic.
11: Snorkel, the king of aerial lifting equipment, is still fairly slow on Rusley Road southbound from Sid Bradley to just after Ryan's Road. On Brougham Street, it's now slow eastbound between Barrington and Selwyn, and moderate to heavy both ways between Selwyn and Waltham. Bit of a slow patch too on Ferry Road to eastbound between Moorhouse Ave and Aldwyns. 40 years, still here, globally backed and locally serviced, snorkellifts.co.nz. And that's time saver traffic.
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11: Weather Watch 24/7, the Met Service forecast for Christchurch. For the rest of today, fine weather with light winds and severe frosts developing again tonight with a low of -3 degrees on the way. Tomorrow, fine apart from some afternoon and evening cloud. Northwesterly is turning northeasterly in the morning. Tomorrow's high 10 degrees, a low of 0 tomorrow night. And for the weekend, Saturday cloudy with some rain in the afternoon and evening. Northeasterlies will die out in the morning. Saturday's high 12, and Sunday rain easing to the odd shower and fine spells in the afternoon with a forecast high of 13.
1: The big stories, the big issues, the big trends, and everything in between. Matt Heath and Tyler Adams Afternoons. 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
12: Very good afternoon to you. Welcome back into the show. It is 3:07, and we have been discussing Exercise New Zealand's white paper on 4 recommendations they want to see all parties get behind to improve our overall physical activity and health. They say is costing us billions each year. One of their recommendations was a mandatory 1 hour daily school exercise regime, and that's what we have been talking about. Does that make sense to you to have it mandatory that kids, every child in every school, gets out for at least 60 minutes as part of the school regime? 0800 80 1080 is the number to call, and 9292 is the text number.
13: A lot of texts coming through. This text says, hi, I thought that that young woman who had all those titles regarding children's physical activity was a product of her age. I thought everything she said was a cop-out and an excuse to not do physical activities. God help us if that's the mindset coming through the higher education and exercise training teaching. What's school lunch got to do with it? That's another situation that has had an inexhaustible amount of time and money chucked at it just to keep it simple and get on with it. That's from Chris. Yeah, it does seem to be this idea you have now when someone puts something up as an idea, everyone just comes up with as many ways as it wouldn't work, and tries to find one example of someone that wouldn't be able to do it, and extrapolates that no one should do it. It's kind of like the peanut allergy thing, isn't it?
12: Yep.
13: It's like someone's allergic to peanut butter, so no one should have peanut butter.
12: Yeah.
13: You know, and then as a result, we have all those studies that say that people aren't getting, aren't getting used to peanut butter.
12: Yeah.
13: So they're not getting rid of it, so the allergy goes up. I mean, that's actually a terrible example. But it's more the example where she said some kids are turning up for school without lunches, so we shouldn't do physical exercise because they already don't have enough food. Yep. It's like, well, are they? How many?
12: Yeah.
13: And, you know, the 95% or 99% who are eating enough, then let's do something for them. You shouldn't rule out doing everything just because someone can't do it, right?
12: Mm. Well, you never hear the other voice. You never hear the 95%, arguably more of the kids in that situation said, hell yeah, I love the idea of getting out for another 60 minutes. I'm into sport. I want to do some more of that. It's good for me.
13: I mean, academically, it could be the same thing academically. You could go, some people aren't good at math, so no one should do math.
12: Get rid of it. Get rid of it. Yeah.
13: Some people aren't good at geography. Get rid of all of it.
12: Mm. Culture of no.
13: It's just an insane idea. There's you know, it's just so defeatist.
12: Yeah. What do you say though?
13: Because you can always come up with someone that can't do something.
12: That's right. Yeah.
13: You can always, if you really struggle, you can find a sort of edge case, which means that we should not do anything.
12: Yeah. Yeah. Do you agree? 0800 8010 80 is the number to call, or 9292 is the text number.
13: Hey guys, says this texter. Corfi Intermediate, Mount Eden, my kids went to that school, have PE in the morning and make the kids run around the school block in the freezing cold without jackets or jerseys. Also have swimming and after-school sports with the school, great swimming pool at Corfi. Mm. Newton Central School do more than an hour of PE, and the kids have a playground plus sports in the field and swimming. I thought this was the norm for many primary schools and intermediate schools already. Doesn't need to be mandatory, but the schools should get assistance if they can't afford a PE schedule in the school or don't have the facilities. Yeah, I'm pretty sure that most primary schools are doing this, right?
12: Mm. At the primary level, yeah, because that's important for those kids, and those kids get enthusiastic by it.
13: And the intermediate level.
12: Mm, yeah. Lana, what's your thoughts?
14: My thoughts are that the teachers are stretched enough. You know, they've been putting in new systems for the literacy and numbers and maths and everything. Classes are big these days. Dragging the kids out, playing and dragging them back in and getting them focused again, it's a lot. But then we're parents. We decided to have these children. When does it fall back on the parents to say, let's get out, let's go for a walk, let's go for a run? It's
13: interesting you say that the teachers are stretched, because Mike, who rang in before as a teacher, he said that it's a huge part of what he does, and that the kids won't learn unless you give them a chance to, you know, get out of the class and do something physical.
14: Yeah, but not an hour a day.
13: Well, he reckons you don't do it an hour, a full hour, and that also includes PE, which is in there. So you do 10 minutes here, 10 minutes there, 10 minutes here, you know?
14: But then you think dragging 30 kids out.
13: How do you drag? You wouldn't have to drag them out. You just open the doors and they'll run out, won't they?
14: Dragging them back in and getting them to focus.
13: But isn't that the job of a teacher? Isn't wrangling kids the entire job of a teacher?
14: Most definitely. But it's also a job of the parent to...
13: Oh, absolutely.
14: ...have this as well. You know, it's the responsibility of everybody to get our kids out and moving.
13: But don't we as a society, Lana, spend a huge amount of money, the taxpayers of New Zealand, on public education because we want a better future for our country? And if we are spending all that money and we're not getting the results we want, then isn't a white paper like this pointing out problems and saying that we would get better results if part of the education was more focused towards a bit of physical activity? Isn't that a good thing? Because we can't control, we can look after our kids, but we can't look after all the kids, you know what I mean?
14: Yeah, but then why do those people have kids?
12: But that's kind of beside the point though, isn't it, Lana? They have had kids, and if they're not getting what they need at home, then the school is the place that can be managed effectively, and then the flow-on effects, as Exercise New Zealand says, could be enormous. You know, you just don't know, but just to extrapolate that out, those kids start early and they get into physical exercise and they get into sport, and then they encourage their parents to be a bit more physically active. You know, that's kind of the point of these sort of things, is it starts off small and you build it up, right? You change behaviours over time.
14: Yeah, but then we need to also look as a country to make these sports cheaper for families, everyday families, to take their kids to. It's $140 for my daughter to play netball. That's a huge stretch for us sometimes.
13: Yeah.
14: We need to look at maybe changing that.
13: But how would they change that? Who would pay for that if you didn't pay for it?
14: Well, there must be a way, because they said, oh, we can put the money into the school. Well, make the fees cheaper for these kids to join the after-school sports team.
13: Yeah. Mm. Well, I mean, I guess you've pointed to the big thing here, right? So this white paper suggests spending more money. It's like, so where does that money come from? Because you can always solve, you can always come up with a problem and a solution that costs some money, but finding the money. But I agree that kids' sport is very expensive now.
12: Mm. Yeah, thank you very much, Lana. But just thinking about, you know, the cost, and it is going to be a cost. Exercise New Zealand have admitted that. But when you look at your priorities in life, and look, I get kids are there to learn, but they're also being set up for wider existence in society, right? Isn't health, or should physical health not be right at the top of the priority? You know, isn't that what they say? Is that the priorities in your life, family, your health, then your work? So shouldn't that be right up there with something that actually we do take seriously in the schooling system? Because it's not just about books and academia, is it? It is about setting kids up to embrace society once they finally leave school and try and figure out what to do for work, yes, but also how to be a good person, a member of society.
13: And how to not be a massive drain on the health system for your entire life.
12: Exactly.
13: This texter has an interesting point. From a parent's perspective, this is going to be controversial. People aren't going to like this. Mm. It doesn't matter about all the kids. It matters about your kids. I tell my kids, if you see a lazy kid, if you see a kid who spends all their time gaming or on their phone, if you see a kid who doesn't get involved in sports and exercise, that is your competition for success in life. They will be your future customers. They are consumers. The kids who want to achieve should feel motivated by the huge number of pathetic kids out there. You can be empathetic to them. You can help them. You should always be friendly, but also quietly know that making it to the top isn't that hard when most young people have opted out of even trying.
12: Oh, I mean, that is a ruthless philosophy, but is it true? 0800 80 10 80 is that number to call.
13: I'd like to sit in the car or around the table when you listen to you telling your kids that.
12: Yeah, full noise.
13: Ruthless.
12: Yeah. Right, keep those texts coming through on 9292 and taking your calls 0800 80 10 80. It is 16 past 3. Back very shortly.
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25: Well, Christopher Luxon's week just got even worse. With his surprise call for a referendum on MMP, Winston says no, obviously. We'll talk to him after 5. Just after 4, ACT says it will give pharmacists permission to do even more, including blood tests, and toot toot, Wayne Brown on the opening date for the City Rail Link.
1: Getting the answers you deserve. Heather Duplessy-Allen Drive with One New Zealand. 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
12: It is 18 past three, and we're talking about Exercise New Zealand's push to have 1 hour of mandatory physical exercise in schooling system. As part of their white paper, there's more recommendations all about improving our overall physical health, but is that a good idea in your eyes? 0800 80 1080 is that number. G'day, Prue.
0: Hey, how's it going?
12: Very good.
0: Good. Hey, I think this largely already happens in a lot of primary schools.
13: Yeah.
0: The one thing I do agree with is that we need to cut the kind of non-competitive side of everything that happens at primary schools. So on my kids' primary, there was a non-competitive swimming sport.
13: Yeah.
0: There was a non-competitive bike run. There was a non-competitive cross-country. So I think that it should just be all competitive. I mean, you can celebrate any kid whatever they do, you know, you can always make your kid feel special.
13: But I was saying before, Prue, that my son came home and his friends were celebrating how well they did on the cross country, and they didn't even, and then, yeah, and it's like, they thought it was great. They hadn't, you know, that had never been, I was like, this isn't great. You opted out, so you can't celebrate.
0: Yeah. And I agree with you, you give them an option. Yeah, sorry, if you give them an option, a lot of them will choose the easiest one, even if they're really, really capable kids and they could run a really good cross-country. I don't think
13: my son and I collectively are doing this collective run this year, and this is the kid that opted out of the cross-country. We've collectively run 1,100 kilometres this year together.
0: Mm. Oh, wow, Jesus. So, he's very capable.
13: So he was totally capable of doing it, but he got the option to opt out, as you say, so he did. Mm. Yeah, anyway, sorry, you go.
0: Yeah, I can say, and my kids are at Darfield High School now, and it's intermediate high school, so in the year 7 and 8, there is still quite a big emphasis on exercise. I think they do PE three times a week, and everything is competitive. Which is great. So you go from the primary schools where you get all this non-competitive stuff and they get into Starfield and it's competitive. I don't know. I think it's a lovely idea. I don't think our teachers need to be stretched more than they are. Mm. And I think parents need to take

0: that works with people in the real world that actually will push kids to, you know, I don't know if they're going to get them into the weights room in primary school, maybe, but that just has another element there.
1: Yeah, what Richard Beatty was saying, as you get to teenage girls, so kind of 13, 14-year-old teenage girls, and they can drop off competitive sport, then getting something alternative in could be really helpful. I know in, I think when I was in sixth form, I'm old, I was in the gym, so we got taken out of school and we joined a gym and I started working out then, and that was awesome. I really, really enjoyed it, and I went on to be a PT for about 10 years. There's definitely ways that you could, that we could increase their, just what they could do. But also, I think it is a little bit on the parents. You know, there's so many options for kids. I look at what we offer at Darkwood High School, and there's just so much sport on. Mm. You know, there's adventure racing. They can take part in the coast to coast. They can do all of the main winter sports. There's summer sports, there's mountain biking, there's horse riding, the equine side of it. There's so much on offer.
2: Mm. Yeah, but I mean, I guess the problem is that some parents don't. Like, so we always say, oh, look, it's on the parents, and maybe we could educate the parents to it. But if some parents don't, then what happens to those kids?
0: Yeah.
2: And, you know, we always hear teachers are really stretched. And you know, whenever there's anything suggested, we always hear this, right?
0: Mm.
2: But as it should just be part of, all you're really saying is that physical education as it is in intermediate and primary school should be a big part of it.
0: Mm.
2: Why is it such a stretch? I don't see why it's such a stretch just to get kids to run around a park or something or go for a cross country. Is that any more stretch than being in the class with them?
0: Mm.
2: So you could either be in the class teaching them something, or you could get all of them out at some point and all the teachers come out of the class and make them do something. Why is that such a stretch?
0: Yeah. I think when anyone says that's an added workload, we can't add it. It's not really adding anything.
2: No, it's just doing something but different, right?
0: Yeah, yeah, exactly.
2: Yeah.
0: If you're a teacher, what do you say? 0800 80 10 80. And if you want to send a text, 9292 is that number.
2: This text says, how ridiculous, spending $140 to get your children involved in sports. Pathetic, New Zealand. That is basically free. Expecting someone else to pay for that is an insult. You want me to buy condoms so you don't have any more children wanting to play sport yet? Get a grip, Craig.
0: Mm.
3: If you want to buy me,
0: if that's on offer, Craig, you know, I don't think anyone'd say no to that, particularly Matt Heath.
2: But yeah, actually, if you think about it, across an entire season, $140 for netball isn't a lot.
0: Mm.
2: And also, sport is basically free if you want to do, you know, you can get a soccer ball pretty cheap or a rugby ball, right?
0: Like, that's right.
2: If you are a parent and you want to get your kids active, then it doesn't cost a lot.
0: There's ways around it.
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0: Yeah, exactly. All right, keep those calls coming through. It is 3:24. Back very shortly.
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1: 26 past 3. So Exercise New Zealand has floated the idea that they want political parties to get behind. That is 1 hour of mandatory exercise every day for every student in every school. Good idea. What do you reckon, Sharon? What's your thoughts? Oh, sorry, Sharon. I'll try that again.
2: Sorry, Sharon. I pressed the wrong button. Sorry, Sharon. That was on me. I'm an idiot. Welcome to the show. Oh, now I've got the right button here. Are you there, Sharon?
3: Yes, I am.
2: Ah, yeah, yes, sir. We can hear you now as well. Sorry about that. What a schmozzle
3: right.
2: For me. Right, go.
3: That's so good. I'm 65 now. When I grew up in the 60s and 70s, single parent families were like really uncommon. I think I was the only kid in my class, who didn't have a father. So we were poor, and baked beans for dinner was the norm, and there was abuse. Not unlike a lot of what the kids that we worry about these days and that we make excuses for. But back then, we had PE was mandatory, and I had 5 years in Australia where they invested in kids' sports much younger than they have historically done here. And so you had to do it. And it turned out that it was something I was really good at, I was really good at sports. And so even though I knew in my mind, because I was so different to everybody else and poverty-stricken, that I was a piece of trash, trailer park trash equivalent, I learned that I could be really good at doing some things, and sports helped me do that, PE helped me do that. So I learned that, it gave me a real sense of achievement and belonging and capability that I would not have had, if it wasn't for sports and for PE. And that served me really well later in life. So it's not just the physical elements of exercise that I think could do, a lot of good for these kids. It's the psychological, the mental health elements of it as well, There's a lot to be gained from it.
2: Yeah, thank you, Sharon. And the other thing is, just because someone's good at sport and someone isn't, then that someone might be good. You might find that out, and then that can be your personality, right? Or this idea that you have to sort out a system that everyone can achieve doesn't, there was always the people that were like, I'm not great at sport, so I'll really lean into this kind of it. And the person that's like, I'm not really great at the academic, I'll lean into the sports side of it.
1: Yeah.
2: If you allow people to be brilliant at one thing, they'll find their thing, right? And they'll develop their personality and their friends around what? It used to be like nerds, right?
1: Yep.
2: And they'd have the friends that would be into what they're into.
1: That's right.
2: And they'd define themselves because they weren't good at sport or they weren't interested in sport, right?
1: Mm.
2: So the fact that you're promoting excellence in different areas doesn't mean that everyone loses.
1: Yeah.
2: Just because you lose at one thing, it might teach you to put your energies into something else.
1: Exactly. It's about experiences in schools, is it not? 0800 80 1080 is that number to call, and 9292 is the text number. A few more texts before we go to the headlines. This one says, G'day guys. My daughter just turned 11 and she won the C grade club championships at our squash club. Last year, she won the Oceania under 11 squash championship. She trains 3 times a week and is competing in tournaments most weekends. We don't have to motivate her. She's on her own mission. But as to 1 hour mandatory exercise, go for gold. Can only be a good thing.
2: Well, there you go.
1: Yeah.
2: All right. Positive. That's
1: an impressive young lady right there, right? Keep those coming through. It is bang on 3:30. We've got the headlines with Raylene and taking more of your calls. Back in a mo.
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15: With Your Ride, New Zealand's number one taxi app, download Your Ride today. A 49-year-old man accused of a violent rampage through Auckland's Epsom yesterday was unable to appear in court today and remains in hospital. Newly released documents show former Police Commissioner Andrew Costa told the police watchdog to back off on investigating then-deputy Jevon McSkimming, saying it went against principles of natural justice and risked making him more of a victim. Police have shut down a Mungles gang meth importation ring linked to a Mexican cartel after a tip-off from US agencies in an op dubbed Operation Raider. Inland Revenue zeroing in on orchards it suspects may be evading taxes through things like cash payments to workers and false invoices. A new Christchurch facility is opened that will build 35-metre wingspan aircraft designed to fly in the stratosphere, which starts about 6 km above Earth's surface. The government has banned greyhound racing. Now it has to manage the aftermath. You can read more at nzherald.co.nz. Back now to Matt Heath and Tyler Adams.
1: Thank you very much, Raylene. So we are talking about 1 hour of mandatory exercise for every school kid in the country. Exercise New Zealand's calling for it. So is it a good idea or do you see some flaws in it?
2: Mike says, because everyone keeps saying the teachers are too stretched to do anything other than what they're doing.
1: Mm-hmm.
2: And he says teachers are stretched when they don't let kids outside to blow off steam.
1: Spot on.
2: Yeah.
1: Well, you know, look, as, and I think that was Michael we had a chat to before, but, you know, and as Richard Medley said from Exercise New Zealand, there's research out there when kids are physical and they get some activity and they're actually better at learning things like maths and English. And if they've, you know, been sitting there for an hour, don't you want to just push them out the door and say, go for a run? Just burn off some energy because you're crazy at the moment and then you come back and then do some learning.
2: But what about when they're 16, 17, 15, 16, 17, you push them out the door, where do they go? Bloody vaping. They'll start making out.
1: A lot of that happening.
2: They'll start, I don't know, what other things do kids do?
1: Everything, mate. Everything.
2: I mean, it's just when you're like at primary school, kids are all like, yeah. And then when they're becoming adults, they're more nefarious.
1: Yeah. Chuck them in the pool. Can't vape in the pool.
2: Yeah. Hi there, I'm a primary school teacher. I teach PA every PE every second day, teaching skills for a sport, and then on Friday we play a game of that sport. The students love it, giving them a taste of a lot of sports. Works well. Not sure how 1 hour every day will fit in with the 1 hour maths, reading and writing that we have to do. Yeah, so I think the idea is that perhaps you do 10 minutes at the end of each hour.
1: Yeah.
2: But you sound like a great teacher, Julie Ann. Welcome, Kat.
16: Okay, I'm going to trip over my words. Hi, boys.
2: Hi.
16: So I'm a mother of 4 boys, and I've been involved with coaching and managing teams for nearly 20 years. Anyway, my youngest, try and make it quick, he was born with a lung tumour. He got it removed, so he's got a half a lung missing. He trained to do the school cross country, and 3 little shits, as Paul Henry would say, Cheez-Its and beat him. So I fought the school, and he got to win. He got to go, and they redid the race, and of course he won. So that's my proud mama moment.
1: Nice. That is good. So when it comes to this mandatory exercise, would that be something you'd be behind, Cam?
16: 100%. They absolutely need it. These kids absolutely loved it when I was with them for hours and hours a week. Yeah, it's so good mentally, physically, just as the bonding for the kids as well. Being in a team, or whether it's, I used to swim, so it's not in a team when you're swimming. But yeah, it's just mandatory, I think.
1: What do you think it's fallen off a little bit? Because the stats are out there. I mean, as part of it was, and I know that they've banned the phones in a lot of schools now, thankfully, but is that part of it, that those temptations to be online is just far higher for life outside of school, and if you want to address it, school's probably the place to do it?
16: You're talking about them escaping from it. My experience was the PC brigade. It was about participation. They lost their drive to win. They weren't pushed anymore. They just, like you said, they could just go for a walk and finish the cross country. You know,
1: yeah.
16: The PC, they just didn't care whether the kids won or not. It was as long as they had a shot at the title, and I don't agree with that. If they want to have a go, then let them have a go. And if they win, well, bloody good on them.
1: Yep, good on you, Kat. A lot of people would agree with that. Thank you very much for your call. As my old man said, when I was running in the inter-school running race, if you don't come better than third, don't come home.
12: Did he?
1: Yeah.
12: Where did you come?
1: Third.
12: Wow. What did you... When we did that run down at Pillar to Po, you were like quite nervous about it. And then you put it in a good time in your first. You were terrible in your second and you didn't do your third.
1: Way too hot out the gate for the first run. But that was a good time, though, wasn't it?
12: But what I'm saying is you definitely had some natural ability because you didn't really bother training.
1: No. I was good for the long distance.
12: So do you think your dad saw in you the ability to come third?
1: Yeah.
12: And that's why he said it. It wasn't just an arbitrary, you have to come third.
1: He knew I was a good runner.
12: Yeah.
1: But it was long distance. I think this was a 10K. So he knew I had it in him. But he did let me home, even though I came third. He wanted second or better.
12: Oh. He said if you come third, don't come home.
1: He said better than third.
12: Better than third?
1: Yeah, so he wanted me first or second.
12: Well, see, is that good or bad parenting? I'm not sure.
1: Well, Mum told him, you can't say that. I said, well, I just did, and you heard me, Tyler, so make sure you do it.
12: Yeah, wow. this text said, that ruthless text is absolutely spot on. These kids will be your competition in life. Easy wins. That was the text that said, from a parent's perspective, if it doesn't matter about all the kids, I tell my kids, if you see a lazy kid, if you see a kid who spends all their time gaming or on their phone, if you see a kid who doesn't get involved in sports and exercise, that's your competition for success in life. They will be your future customers.
1: Okay. Right. Yeah, a bit of support for that text. I didn't expect that, but keep that coming through.
12: A lot of support for that text.
1: Yeah. 0800 80 10 80 is the number to call. It is 21 to 4. Back with more of your call shortly.
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0: The issues that affect you and a bit of fun along the way. Matt Heath and Tyler Adams Afternoons. News Talk ZB.
1: 18 to 4 is a good idea to have a mandatory 1 hour of exercise for every school child in New Zealand. What do you say? 0800 80 1080 is the number.
12: G'day. Sorry. G'day, Craig.
23: Hey, look, first off, I'd just like to say a big, huge congratulations, Matt. Good on you, mate.
12: Oh, thanks,
1: good
12: mate.
1: On you, Matt. Look, and it's great news, isn't it?
12: All the wonderful people from ZB just gave me a little card.
1: He's got booze up the wazoo, as they say, Craig, in here.
23: I'll be sending you a tequila layback, mate, if I could give you one.
12: Yeah, just put a little bit of Glad wrap over it and put it in the post, and I'll throw it back. Thanks, Craig. I'd appreciate it.
23: All right. No, look, that's cool. Good on you, man. I don't normally follow that kind of stuff, but it just popped up, and it was like, oh, cool. Yeah. Good on you.
12: Oh, thank you. Yes, yeah. She's a lovely lady, mm-hmm. Craig. So I'm feeling very lucky.
23: You have to be. Mm.
12: Yeah. Oh, bless you.
23: Yeah. Nah, good on you, mate. Mm. Absolutely. I wish you both the absolute best.
1: Nice, Craig. Do you want to talk about the education and the mandatory physical exercise?
23: Totally. I think it's extremely important. I think the buttons come off that a little bit in the last few years. There's a lot of good things that come from it, not necessarily just actually getting kids moving around and sort of like burning off a bit of energy, but the friendships that are formed through teams getting together and creating teamwork and all those things. But those are really, really good skills that continue through your working environment. Yeah, you know, they're not just on the playing field.
1: Mm. Yeah, and do you think that's dropped off in recent decades, Craig?
23: Yeah, definitely. Talking to my son, like he's in the second year medical degree, but he sort of his discussions around sport and things, it just became not really important. It was so he chose to go off and do fencing because he just figured that was something that suited him better, which is great. Mm. But I do kind of think that there's people, when you listen to that lady Sharon who spoke previously about how important it was for her, I think that's what we're missing a little.
1: Yeah. I mean, it struck me when we had a chat to the CEO of Exercise New Zealand that he said 80% of 17-year-olds in this country don't take part in organised sport. That's a huge number, 80% of 17-year-olds. So that means, you know, only 20% take part in some sort of sporting activity. That's a bit of a blight.
12: I think you can be rubbish at sport as well, because I was at my dad's 80th. No, my dad's brother's 80th. Mm-hmm. And my dad was in the third 15, mm-hmm. and at grammar, and he was, and his brother was in the third 15 at King's, and they were playing each other, and they were both locks, and they were still talking about that. Mm-hmm. Neither of them were in the first 15. They were talking about like some of their battles.
1: Yeah.
12: So I think when it comes to sport, you don't have to be, it can still be meaningful even if you're not the greatest.
1: Yeah.
23: Look, absolutely, guys, and I think it's okay. So I'll put my hand up. I was a Westlake boy, and I played second division for the boys there, and I was really proud to be doing that. But
12: great school for sport though, Westlake.
23: Oh, really good, really cool. And we had the most amazing coach, and we had great older guys. I went into it. I was actually one of the youngest guys on the paddock. But I was 80 kgs and a big fat boy, so you know, they needed a prop.
12: Well, that's actually one of the great things about rugby union, and to a lesser extent league, but in rugby union, there's a position for every size, every shape, right? Yep. There's a position designed exactly for every shape, you know, which is what's one of the most fantastic things about that sport.
23: No, but it was a lot of fun, and other than that, it sort of just gave me respect for teamwork, for work ethic, turning up, you know, doing your training, doing what you need to do. That just went on into later life, and I think that's part of something that's missing a little bit today.
1: Nicely said, Craig. Thank you very much for giving us a bell, mate. We'll chat again soon. Joe, it sounds like you're behind this idea.
5: I just want to say it. I'm in my 70th year, and I've played lots of sports, and I've come from a sporting family, and they've been at the top level. We've even got an Olympian in our family.
1: Oh.
5: What I now feel, I love sport. I sit on the couch most of the time because I've got shoes with bones and ankles from netball and ice skating and all of that. But what I feel is the saying, motion is lotion. Not everyone can be a competitive person. Not everyone loves pounding the street and banging their bodies around. But if, for example, I watch the Chinese at school, everyone's out. And lotion, the emotion is lotion. They're all moving.
1: Yeah.
5: They're moving softly and gently, but all age groups are together and the teachers are with them. And then, sticking us into, you know, a block of everybody does the same thing. But if you start at an early age with that thought, moving gently, moving and breathing, it enhances your mental as well as your physical aspects or capabilities.
1: Definitely.
5: Now, just one other thing I want to say is that I grew up when you learned your times table. I went to Orwairaka Primary, and my brother and I ended up being the fastest runners there and the fastest runners in Wesley Intermediate. But you know what I learned? Two ones are two, two twos are four, two threes are six, two fours are eight, right through the whole school every morning. And I can walk into a supermarket and I don't need a phone to calculate, you know, what's come up on the till. I know.
1: Same thing with exercise. Joe, who's the Olympian in your family?
5: Yeah, we have.
1: Who? Who are they?
5: No, let's put it this way. They grew up as children, Lisa Carrington and my niece, grew up on the water. My cousin, I'm not going to say the name, my cousin was dragon boat racer. My brother played for New Zealand Māori. My other brothers were league trialists. They played with Ivan Cleary. My father, we were poor too. We were on top of the hill in Stoddard Road, and Hendon Park was just a cruddy little thing, you know, down across the creek. And we all ran down there with our father. And he would run. Me too. Me too. We'd all run. We're seven in our family. And he'd have bits of paper and he'd drop it and we'd have to sidestep it.
12: That's how you do it, yeah. Joe. See, great genes.
1: The great genes and Olympians as well.
12: Dropping the bits of paper.
1: Yeah, good on you, Joe. Brilliant. Thank you very much for your phone call. 0800 80 1080. Do you agree? And if you want to send a text, 9292 is that number. A couple of texts coming through.
12: Yeah, good idea in principle, says this text, but sport just isn't as important as academics for certain students. My son did sports until year 11. Then quite simply he had to spend every minute of his nights and days studying to go towards getting into an engineering degree, one of the hardest to get into. He did not have time to play sports at school. Simple as that. Sports does not suit everybody. And after year 10, it should be relevant to the student individual. But, you know, if you're studying and then you go for a 15-minute run every hour.
1: Yep.
12: And just get out and about, then, you know, I think it's been pretty clearly proven that that helps you get ahead academically, and great for the mental health, which helps you get ahead academically.
1: Spot on. And this one says, g'day guys, I think if you start exercise young, this then leads to school sports. School sports leads to purpose. This hopefully would mean less drugs and less alcohol. These teenagers want to play well for their team and live healthy lifestyles. This week for my son, who started playing rugby young and is now still playing rugby at 25, and he has a very, very healthy lifestyle, just my opinion.
12: Isn't the best advice for bringing up teenage boys? Keep them tired and broke.
1: Good advice, that.
12: So they learn respect for money and they don't cause any trouble because they're too busy sleeping. Yeah. Hey there, listening to your show around the need for physical exercise at school, I believe, is supported by the notion that with the upcoming shift in jobs caused by AI, it is no longer a luxury to believe that being a nerd will allow you to not have to do a physical job, and not be prepared to be able to do a physical job is a problem when kids are leaving school, and that may be all that is available. Well,
1: Okay.
12: Brain and brawn.
1: Keep those things coming through. 9292, it is 8 minutes to four.
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1: 6 to 4, text here. G'day guys, we have given kids too much power. We have given them too much rights in terms of them going, no, I don't want to run, I don't want to swim, I don't want to participate, I didn't bring my PE gear, I don't want to do anything that you're making me do because I don't have to. That is part of the problem. Sometimes kids shouldn't have a choice. You're doing this, it is going to be good for you in the long run. That is why they are children.
12: Yeah. Okay. All right, then.
1: That's part of it.
12: All right, it's been a great discussion, hasn't it?
1: Certainly has.
12: Yes. Get out there. Do something, even if you're an adult. Right? Yep. Get out.
1: Motion is lotion.
12: Yeah. Work for 45 minutes, go for a run around your desk.
1: Too right.
12: Yeah.
1: We're going to start this.
12: All right, bloody lazy tomorrow. Bloody lazy adults. All right, that's the end of the show. Thank you so much for listening, and thanks for all your calls and texts. Heather Duplessis-Allen is up next, and the ACT Party is promising to let pharmacists do more for you, including booking blood tests. The free-elected pharmacy director, Lanny Wong, talks to Heather about after four about if your local chemist has the capacity to take on more tasks. But right now, Tyler, why would I be playing this song from American rapper Tupac featuring fellow American rapper Dr. Dre?
1: Oh, this is California.
12: California Love.
1: California Love. Why would you be playing California Love?
12: It's so obvious.
1: What's the lyric? There's a lyric in there somewhere, what, related to MMP systems? Does this talk about MMP?
12: Well, you're getting close.
1: Okay.
12: Because this song came out in 1996, 7 days after our first MMP election in New Zealand.
1: Jesus, mate, you're making this like Mastermind.
12: And today Christopher Luxon said that he likes the idea of putting MMP up for referendum in the next election if they get back in.
1: Mm.
12: Right?
1: Good tune.
12: So, can't believe you didn't get that one. All right, you seem busy. We'll let you go. I'm Matt Heath. That's Tyler Adams. And we'll be back live on your radio tomorrow afternoon. Until then, give them a taste of Kiwi.

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7: It's 4 o'clock. I'm Raylene Ramsey. A harsher response to retail offending, assaults on first responders and coward punches is now enshrined in law. Parliament's just passed sweeping reforms to the Crimes Act, supported by the three coalition parties. National's James Meagher says the changes restore consequences and better protect the public.
8: This bill also responds to calls for a tougher approach to crime by creating new offences, strengthening existing penalties and providing law enforcement with more tools.
7: Labour's Camilla Balich says the bill tries to do too much at once.
9: It doesn't mean that just passing any law that addresses crime is going to be effective in preventing victims of crime and preventing the causes of crime.
7: Confusion in the National Party whether the Prime Minister made an NMP policy announcement this morning or just expressed a view. Chris Luxon said he thinks he'd hold a referendum on MMP if re-elected. It's been twice approved in referenda, in 1993 and 2011. National MPs asked about it today seemed unclear.
10: Well, there hasn't been a formal announcement. Well, it was on radio giving a view.
11: I'm not involved in regards to the timing of that, but I've seen the announcement.
12: He was asked a question, he answered it, and that's something that we can consider, and we'll get on to that.
11: The position has been outlined clearly by the Prime Minister today in regards to the policies.
7: China's firmly on the agenda for Pacific nations as our foreign minister jets off to Fiji. Political reporter Ethan Griffiths is with Winston Peters.
13: Winston Peters will land in Suva tonight ahead of the Pacific Islands Forum Foreign Ministers meeting, exactly a month after China test-fired a dummy missile in the region. Peters says it's a chance to discuss global events impacting the region, ahead of the leaders of all 18 members gathering in Palau next month. Peters returns to Wellington tomorrow night.
7: A thumbs up for the government's long-term mental health plan. The 10-year strategy aims to intervene earlier and connect up the system better, hoping to improve mental health, addiction and well-being outcomes. Drug Foundation Executive Director Sarah Helm says it's good drug harm and addiction feature so prominently.
14: Oftentimes these government documents don't really speak to it very much, and they really have done that. They've also focused on harm reduction, early intervention, the kinds of things I imagine the public would want to see.
7: Inland Revenue zeroing in on orchards. It suspects maybe evading taxes. It's upping the focus on growers and exporters for practices like paying workers in cash. It says false invoices are being created to obscure transactions, and it's scrutinising new related GST applications. The department says it'll act to collect outstanding debt. Christchurch's Littleton Port Company has had another record-breaking year. It's posted a $35 million net profit after tax for the 2025-26 financial year, a 40% jump on the year before. Jamie Cunningham has more.
15: Revenue also climbed 9% to $226 million, marking the second consecutive year the company has delivered a record result. Chair Barry Bragg says it's something the port can be proud of, but the focus now is on continuing to grow returns so more can be reinvested into the facility and its long-term future.
16: News Talk ZB Sport. Kiwi boxer Joseph Parker's fizzing after having his suspension for an alleged positive drug test lifted. The 34-year-old has consistently professed his innocence at testing positive for cocaine last October. Parker says his exoneration has thrown up plenty of emotions.
17: A sense of relief, sense of gratitude for all those who stuck by me and for those who've helped get me to where I am today. And just happy. I'm happy that I've been the suspension has been lifted.
16: Parker's co-promoter for Saturday's IBF Cruiserweight Eliminator between Kiwi David Necker and Australian Floyd Masson on the North Shore. Penrith coach Ivan Cleary isn't surprised by the Warriors' lofty position on the NRL table. Cleary's Panthers tackle the Wires, a club he used to play for and coach, in Auckland tomorrow night. It's a battle of first versus third, and Cleary's impressed with the development the Warriors are showing under his former assistant, Andrew Webster.
18: They've always been there or thereabouts. A little bit more speed, particularly on the outsides these days. So, yeah, definitely threatening.
16: NRL coverage with Pit Stop. Save up to $100 with this month's break special. Beauden Barrett's vowed not to overplay his hand after receiving his first All Blacks call-up of the year. The 35-year-old and his 144 caps of experience went unwanted in the July window, with Ruben Love preferred at 10 and Damian McKenzie at 15. Barrett says he's ready to go against the Stormers in Cape Town on Saturday morning, despite not having played since the Super Rugby semi-finals in June.
19: There's been a few weeks between games for me. There might be a tendency to really rip in and get stuck in, but at the same time, it's about controlling those emotions, those temptations, and just backing myself in the preparation.
16: I'm Dean McLaughlin. That's Newstalk ZB News and Sport with Fisher Funds, New Zealand's largest specialist KiwiSaver provider. It's 4:05. Heather Duplessy-Allen is next.
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20: Rugby's greatest rivalry begins this August on Sky Sport. Starting on Brougham Street, traffic is moderate heavy both ways between Barrington and Colombo. Then it's busy in patches from Colombo to Waltham. On Rickerton Road, traffic is heavy both ways between Yaldhurst and Islam. Then again between Matipoa and Deans. Papanui Road, moderate heavy northbound from Maryvale Lane, then continues to be moderate heavy along Main North Road to Northcote. Catch every test of the All Blacks Tour of South Africa live on Sky Sport.
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21: Weather Watch 24/7, the Met Service forecast for Christchurch. For the rest of today, fine weather with light winds and severe frosts are developing again tonight with a low of -3 degrees on the way. Tomorrow, fine apart from some afternoon and evening cloud. Northwesterlies turning northeasterly in the morning. Tomorrow's high 10 degrees, a low of 0 tomorrow night. And for the weekend, Saturday cloudy with some rain in the afternoon and evening. Northeasterlies will die out in the morning. Saturday's high 12 and Sunday rain easing to the odd shower and fine spells in the afternoon with a forecast high of 13.
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22: Hey, good afternoon. Welcome to the show. Coming up today, Winston Peters on whether he will say yes to the Prime Minister's MMP referendum. We'll get a take on those new subjects for years 12 and 13 and Chris Hipkins on Labor Party's Labor's new small business policy.
6: Heather Duplessy-Allen.
22: Yeah, well, if Chris Luxon's week wasn't already bad yesterday, it's not much better today. Not after he announced, apparently off the cuff on ZB this morning with Kerry, that he's going to be holding an MMP referendum again if he wins the election. Now, where do I start with the problems with him doing this? The first problem is that this looks incredibly desperate. No one was asking for a referendum. It's not a topic of discussion. I mean, sure, we can all see that MMP is giving Chris Luxon heaps of trouble because he can't fire his foreign minister for being racist without ending the coalition and forcing a snap election. But that had not led to a clamour for a return of FPP, in which case, him suddenly announcing that he wants to get rid of MMP, which is basically what he said by calling for a referendum on the thing, looks like he just wants to get rid of the system that's to blame for his party currently polling around 30%, sometimes below 30%. That just looks incredibly desperate. Now, I'm not saying that he is desperate, because I actually think what happened here is that Chris Luxon fell into the trap of doing what Chris Luxon often does, which is agreeing with the person that he's talking to him, because Kerry really liked the idea. All of a sudden, he liked the idea, and off he went on a tangent. But for people who didn't hear the whole exchange and just see the headlines, this looks desperate. The second problem is that this is now dominating what should really be a very good news day for the National Party. Their star minister, Erica Stanford, has just released the new subjects for students who are doing year 12 and 13. Chris Bishop has finally revealed the date for the new train system in Auckland. We should be talking about that. But instead, we're talking about the Prime Minister saying the second weird thing in a week. For the record, if there was a referendum, and there will not be a referendum, which is why this idea is cooked, if there was a referendum, it would fail. Because look at how many people currently vote for parties only there because of MMP. The Greens, the ACT Party, New Zealand First, the Opportunity Party, if you believe the current polls. The two FPP parties, the two old parties, National and Labour, can't get themselves out of the low 30s. So it's going to fail. And that is the third problem. A Prime Minister should never, if they can avoid it, back an idea that is destined to fail.
6: Heather Duplessy-Allen.
22: Look, I'd love to know what you think, so hit me on the text. 9292 is the text number, and obviously if you do text, standard text fees apply. On another subject, the ACT Party has announced a whole bunch of new policies regarding pharmacies. They say if they're elected, they will let pharmacists treat more conditions, including sty, osteoarthritis and period pain. An act will also ease the restrictions on opening new pharmacies and legalise 24-hour lockers for prescriptions. Lanny Wong is the director of Mungify Pharmacy and with us. Hi, Lanny.
0: Oh, hi, Heather.
22: I thought the lockers were already happening.
0: Yeah, I think it's in the pipeline. It's been trialled a couple of times, but I think we're still waiting for the legislation to change. I'm not sure where we're at, but it sounds like it's heading in the right direction.
22: Okay, I looked at the list of things that you're going to be allowed to treat, but is there anything on that list that you can't currently treat?
0: There are some things. I think the ordering blood test that was new.
22: Yeah.
0: So there's a few things, you know, that will probably require some upskilling and things like that, education and upskilling. But a lot of things, yeah, you're right, we are already doing. So yeah, I guess permission isn't the bottleneck. I guess it's actually the workforce and the funding. I guess if the government wants us to do this, there will be.
22: Okay, yep. So one of the things is apparently you're now going to be allowed to treat and assess vaginal thrush, which you already can, right? So why is it on the list?
0: Yeah, I think what they're talking about there is funding. So if the government funds this type of service, if that means it will become more accessible for people that really need it. So at the moment, if you want to come and see your pharmacist to get a vaginal thrush treatment, you have to purchase the product, and not everyone can afford to purchase the product, if that makes sense. Yeah.
22: So what you go in for your thrush cream, and now you're getting it for free or $5 instead of having to pay $30.
0: Yeah, at the moment, if you remember in June, they rolled out a few other services that we can do. So that's called the extended pharmacy services. So people with community services card can access some medicine for just $5. And that's a lot more affordable than buying product over the counter.
22: I mean,
0: that does improve access.
22: Yeah, yep. I shouldn't make it sound like I'm not all about this. I love this. Do you guys have, because the more that you can do, the better, right? Do you guys have a workforce that is skilled up to be able to do this?
0: Yeah, I think the skill sets are there, but the workforce is probably the questionable part. Like pharmacy, like every other health sector, are struggling with workforce. So that's something that, you know, requires a few you know, a few more intervention, if that makes sense. Mm. So, yeah, and I think, you know, the policy that ACT announced today, you know, it sounds good, but there are a few sort of fish hooks in there, if you like, that may not resolve some of our problems. So I think one of the ones that they actually introduced is to deregulate pharmacy to remove the five ownership rule. So that's to, you know, I think it made it sound like it's inviting competition, but really that will invite sort of corporate consolidation. Yeah. So until there's only a handful of owners left or until a monopoly is achieved, which is sort of what happens overseas, you know, like in the UK, Boots got a quarter of the pharmacy. In the US, CVS and Walgreens that dominate the market. So that really opens the door for that type of consolidation. So I'm not sure how that's going to resolve our workforce issue, because that is the bottleneck. So to achieve what, you know, this policy wants to achieve is that we need our workforce to deliver it. But yeah, not sure how all the policy stacks up. But you know, it's always interesting to see what the party have got on their up their sleeve.
1: How do you get paid though for doing the blood tests, right? So if I go to the GP, obviously, and ask for a blood test, that whole consultation, there is an exchange of cash there for that. But if I just wander into a pharmacy and go, yo, I think I need a blood test, how do you get money for that? Because you're doing work.
0: Yeah, I would say they would probably have to pay us, pay for the time for the consultation.
1: Who's they?
0: So you would, Health NZ, that will be the people that will fund for the services.
1: But isn't that, don't we run the risk of people wasting your time? Like, what if I go in and I go, oh, definitely very sick, need a blood test, and I'm just one of those people who, you know, I don't know, hypochondriac going around all the pharmacies?
0: Yeah, that's why there needs to be a sit down conversation, a consultation. So this is the tricky bit, is that, you know, how much is the pharmacist's time worth? Like, you know, we will always be happy to sit down and have a chat about your condition, but whether they can access a funded service, that's a different story. So it's a very complex issue. So it's something that the sector will have to work accordingly.
1: Cool, man. Look forward to seeing all the detail, but love the idea. Lanny, thanks very much. Lanny Wong, Mungify Pharmacy Director. I'm sorry to say no one saw the SpaceX rocket slam into the moon. After all of that, we were waiting for it. Everybody was watching. No one saw it. They're sure it did happen, though. This is the scientists. Because there is a telescope in Chile called the Very Big Telescope. Or very strong telescope. It's got a ridiculous name, like very strong telescope, very big telescope, something stupid. Anyway, the telescope spotted what they think is the debris plume, which has come out as a result of the crash landing. It was a stream of sodium and lithium, which stretched for tens of Ks into space for at least 5 to 10 minutes following the impact. If you know your moon, and you've got, and some people do, and you got yourself a very strong telescope, you have to look towards, they think it crashed in a dusty, barren patch near the Einstein crater, on the moon's sunlit western limb, near the edge of the near and far sides, if you know what I'm... I have no idea what this means. So if you know what this means, you're welcome. 4:15.
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1: Heather, I think a referendum on MMP again is great for voters. Why? Because have you changed your mind since 2011 and since 1993? Have things changed so dramatically in the last 15 years that you've decided, no, that's it? Going back to FPP, 18 past four.
8: Sport with Generate, celebrating great performances in sport and KiwiSaver accounts.
9: Yeah, I had me interested for a while there. I thought a referendum on MMA. I thought, wow, what are they? Oh,
1: no.
9: Politics.
1: Nah, sorry about that.
9: Maybe
1: mate.
9: We could make MMA MMP instead. Wouldn't that be funnier?
1: Darcy Waldegrave's Yes. Sports Coast. Over right. When I was on holiday, I read Bill Francis's book.
9: Oh, Bill
1: Inside
9: Francis.
1: Inside Talk Radio.
9: Oh,
1: my. Bill, if you don't know who we're talking about, Bill Francis was like the legendary boss of ZB back
9: the
1: in
9: doyen.
1: The day.
9: He turned ZB into what ZB is, and he got Paul Holmes going, and he gave me my first job.
1: And he was so lovely about you. He rated you as one of the talents when you were like 32 years old. He was saying such lovely things about you.
9: Yeah, a little rough around the edges, I think, was one of the terms he used.
1: Yeah, he did. He basically did say that, and he said you were going to mature into the job. He obviously didn't know you had ADHD back then.
9: Neither did I. So, yeah. And I still talk with Bill Francis and Peter Everett, my first two bosses. I ring them once a year just to catch up and say hello. I think it's really important to keep in communication with people that you really enjoyed, that you really like, but you don't work with or see anymore. Yeah. There's no reason why you can't just make a phone call, spend 15 minutes, and just reconnect with the good people in your life. I do it every week, 2-3 times a week. I can't help myself. I'm a people person.
1: Yeah, it's a good thing to do because he was influential for you, obviously.
9: Hugely.
1: Okay, Das, listen, All Blacks team, what do you reckon?
9: It's as written on the packet, I think you'll find. Rennie was never going to name a whole lot of first choice All Blacks. He was going to run through. He's got 44 men in his squad, so he wants to give everyone a bit of a dance. That's first up. It's on Friday night. There'd be some guys there going, I'm going to wave at you, Dave, because if I do a good job here, maybe there's a chance I might sneak into a test side, or maybe there's a chance you might consider me fairly for the World Cup.
1: Explain to me what's going wrong with Bodie there. Bodie isn't the first choice.
9: Oh, he's just no. I can't say he's yesterday's man because he's not. He's still a very good player, but he's the past. He's not the future.
1: Yeah.
9: And they've got to look at the future because if they carry on running with the same guy over and over and over again, you turn around and go, where's the backup? Oh, that's right. They all went to Paris.
1: Yeah.
9: Which is what happened. We've got Richie Mwanga on his way back, would like to think. And we've got, I just lost my name there as well. Josh Jacob, the new guy. Mm. He's coming up. I'd have a bit of a crack.
1: Yeah.
9: And Ruben Love, of course, is steered the troops very, very well. He's got a very important role, Beauden Barrett. Don't know if he's going to be around for the World Cup, but a senior statesman, a man who understands the game, the pace of the game, understands what it means to be an All Black, hugely important for this side. And he did have a bit of a sideways elbow at the previous coaching staff when he talked about how Dave wants to play this fast, running, attacking game. And he goes, that's what the All Blacks used to play like.
1: Yeah.
9: It should be fun. We're so looking forward to this. And tonight on the program, Jean de Villiers, he's a former Springbok skipper.
1: Oh, he's the blonde one, wasn't he?
9: Oh, he's the blonde one. Look at the little smile. I don't know. He's not pretty to me.
1: What's the time zone for like? Isn't it going to be a bit cruddy for watching these games?
9: It's never cruddy to get up and watch rugby in South Africa. How dare you? I think it's about 5 in the morning.
1: Oh, yeah.
9: The game. It's Saturday morning. It's a Friday night game.
1: Jean de Villiers. He's nice. Yeah. No, right?
9: If I try that on here, no, I'm cancelled and I'm removed.
1: He is so hot. I give him a solid 9.5 out of 10.
9: Solid 9.5 out of 10. Well, well, yeah, well.
1: When is he on again?
9: Tonight, just after 7.

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1: 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Starting on Brougham, traffic is moderate heavy both ways between the motorway and Colombo. Then it's busy in patches from Colombo to Waltham. On Riccarton, traffic is heavy eastbound from Yaldhurst to Island. Then moderate heavy patches both ways between Clyde and Deans. Papanui Road, moderate heavy northbound between Maryvale and Innes. Then again from Bly's to Sawyer's Arms. 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
13: Heather, I think you got this one wrong. Winston picking the Prime Minister, people are over it. That's from Mike. Heather, vote between STV and MMP, no to FPP. That's from Greg. Heather, why does it have to be a choice between MMP and FDP? FPP, what about STV? That's from Maz. Heather, yes, let's have a referendum on MMP and change to STV. That's from Ken. And I cannot tell you the number of texts saying we should go to STV. Let me tell you about STV, okay? You think MMP is bad. You wait till you meet STV. STV is what's going on in Wellington. Wellington runs STV for the mayoralty. That is how we got Celia Wade Brown in Wellington. That is how we got Andy Foster in Wellington. It's also how we got old mate Tory in Wellington. Because what happens is that people go, this is my favourite person, this is my favourite person. And then they just pick a numpty for number two. They just go, she looks okay. Hey, looks okay. It'll be fine. But then everybody picks number two. Everybody picks a stink number two. And then you're stuck with number two getting the most number of votes. And now number two is number one. And you've got Celia Wade Brown. Or you've got Tory Farnow. You do not, trust me, you do not want STV. Of all of the things in the world, that is the worst system. I'd go back to FPP before I went to STV. That is how much I hate that system. So don't come at me with that nonsense, please. Lord above, you're giving me conniptions. Anyway, I am very much in the minority, by the way, according to the text of my opinion on the MMP. I think this is an absolute loser. But we'll see what Barry Soper's got to say. Also got a couple of politicos in the huddle, Jordan Williams and Mike Munro, and get their take on it later on. One of the things, as I said at the start of the program, one of the things we should be talking about, not talking about a blinking MMP referendum, that is not going to happen. What we should be talking about is Erica Stanford today, Education Minister, announcing the subjects that would be available for years 12 and 13 from about 3 or 4 years from now. Next gen manufacturing, applied intelligence systems, construction and built environment, energy and infrastructure, engineering technology, food and fibre systems, health services and care, hospitality, food and beverage, and tourism. Now, I would imagine that that's a reasonable list. It seems reasonably comprehensive. This is cool stuff for the kids if these are the areas they want to get into. We're going to have a chat to Philip Aldridge, who's Energy and Infrastructure Industry Skills Board Chief Executive.

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8: It's 4:30. I'm Raylene Ramsey. A promise of greater accountability as Parliament passes a bill allowing more citizen arrests. MPs have voted through the third reading of changes to the Crimes Act, giving businesses powers to detain and arrest people stealing from them. It also brings in specific offences for assaulting first responders and new coward punch offences. National's Tom Rutherford was upset the opposition voted against the changes.
9: Madam Speaker, this is so frustrating and disgusting to see that political parties can't get past it, that they don't want to improve legislation.
8: Labour's campaign chair has labelled the Prime Minister a political liability. Chris Luxon today said he'd like an MMP referendum if he gets back in, surprising National MPs. Coalition partner Winston Peters suggested Luxon's eyeing it up because his polling's bad. Labour's Karen McAnulty says Luxon's had a communications shocker.
10: They have announced CRL today, and all of a sudden, for no apparent reason, we're now talking about an MMP referendum. What was he thinking? This is not the considerations of a political genius.
8: Hopes a new secondary school subject gives students better understanding of tourism. It's one of nine industry-led subjects being introduced for years 12 and 13 from 2029. Tourism industry Aotearoa head Rebecca Ingram says it'll open students' eyes.
11: There will be opportunities for people to learn about entrepreneurship, starting their own business, driving a jet boat, but it's also going to enable us to look at what a modern tourism industry is going to need into the future.
8: To sport, an unnamed AFL club could be in big trouble following revelations they only contracted a player with a history of concussions after forcing them to exonerate the club from any future head trauma-related court action. NRL hooker Brandon Smith has had an insider betting charge dropped, but is still facing a charge of unlawfully supplying cocaine to fellow first grader Victor Radley. That is Newstalk ZB News and Sport with One New Zealand, awarded New Zealand's best mobile network. It is now 4:32, and Heather Duplessy-Allen is next.
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13: Canterbury Monuments, ensure your loved ones are remembered this summer. Starting on the southern motorway, traffic is heavy city-bound approaching Brougham. Delays continue to Selwyn Street. Brougham Street is moderate heavy westbound between Burlington Street and Barrington. Brickerton Road, heavy eastbound Yaldhurst to Islam. Then moderate heavy patches between Clyde Road and Deans Ave going both ways. Canterbury Monuments, save now $600 off beautiful steel grey stone. Google Canterbury Monuments.
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20: Yeah, but I loved you. Came back when it mattered. I saw you. Standing there in the light of the window.
21: Heather, that's how we got Aaron Hawkins in Dunedin. Stay away from that system. Love the show. That's STV again. Have you seen Aaron Hawkins? Just go have a look at Aaron Hawkins. Just Google Aaron Hawkins. Green. I mean, I was going to say that's got nothing to do. I think this got everything to do with Aaron Hawkins, the fact that he's green. But anyway, it's the greens that come through on the STV. It's weird. Anyway, listen, this is just being reported at the moment. Stuff has failed in its bid to buy the radio company MediaWorks. If you're following your media news, you'll know MediaWorks has been in a bit of strife and up for sale for a fair bit now. Turns out Stuff was trying to buy it. The shortlist now to buy MediaWorks, they've been told this week that they've failed in their bid. The shortlist is now down to two. Two are Nova Entertainment, which is owned by Lachlan Murdoch, as in Rupert Murdoch's son, and then Sports Entertainment Group, which owns the sports radio business Sen. So either of them may well finally end up owning MediaWorks. I'd be interested to see what the Murdochs, if the Murdochs make it back in, if they're back into New Zealand, because they've been here previously, right? They owned the Dominion, they owned the Evening Post, and then got rid of it a couple of decades ago. But if they come back in, because they have a right-wing bent, it'd be interesting to see what happens. 23 away from 5.
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21: So the UK's new Foreign Secretary, Ed Miliband, has met with his US counterpart, Marco Rubio. He says they mostly talked about Iran.
22: My job as Foreign Secretary most immediately is to work with our closest ally, the United States, on getting a ceasefire and a lasting ceasefire in relation to the Iran war. I am hopeful that this may happen, but we are not there yet.
21: They hate him, so he'll have no impact. Pauline Hanson has declared war on nail salons, of all things. The One Nation leader says she'll cap visas at $130,000 per year, down from about $550,000 a year at present.
23: Why bring in so many people that don't fit the needs that we want in Australia? We don't need any more Uber drivers, nail technicians, dog walkers. These people, gone.
21: And finally,
24: she's testing her plane for a flight that has never been made. Amelia Earhart, around the world the long way round.
21: They're going to start looking for Amelia Earhart again soon. Purdue University researchers are travelling to an uninhabited island in Kiribati to investigate a strange object that was spotted in satellite photos in 2020. The object is thought by some aviation enthusiasts to be the Lockheed Electra that Amelia Earhart was flying when she disappeared in 1937.
7: International correspondence with NZI Insurance. Peace of mind for New Zealand business.
21: Murray Olds, Aussie correspondence with us. Hey, Mars.
0: Heather, very good afternoon to you.
21: Right, so what's up with nail technicians?
0: Well, I don't know. See, I don't have my nails done that often. In fact, let me think, never. I've never had my nails done. So I'm buggered if I know what's wrong with nail technicians. But we do need different sorts of nail technicians. And these are carpenters and builders and people with a set of skills that the country can use. And that's what Pauline Hanson is exploiting here. Divisions within Labor, Tony Burke. His nickname these days is Tony Burka. Thank you very much. He's the Labor left-wing Labor minister in charge of Home Affairs, and he was due to stand up today with a major speech on immigration, basically to try and limit numbers. And now he has cancelled. Well, he cancelled yesterday. He cancelled the press club appearance. Most unusual. You give politicians a microphone and some television cameras, you have to, but he pull them off the stage. So Burke, has he been muzzled? That's what Hanson says. He's frightened of the unions. He's frightened of lefties in his own party, and he's scared of the Greens as well. So Hanson's out there banging this drum. She might not have very many policies, but this one is absolutely a weapon for her. There are so many people out there who are stuck in traffic jams this afternoon, Heather, who can't get an apartment. They can't find a place to rent. And they're saying, bugger this, we've got too many migrants coming here.
21: Yeah.
0: Particularly when she says no nail technicians, bloody Uber drivers and dog walkers. We don't need those sorts of people. And a lot of people are buying that. Of course they are, because this is a hot button issue over here. And Pauline Hanson is banging that drum, Heather, as hard as she can.
21: Listen, where are we at with that toxic fire at the port?
0: Yeah, I knew you were going to ask about this. So I just was on the phone to Adelaide. Now, without over-egging the pud here, what you've got is Adelaide's geography. You've got Port Adelaide is out on the coast, obviously, it's the port, and that's where this major sulfur fire is burning. There's a big warehouse full of sulfur. Caught fire this morning. Now, it's to the north of the airport. So the airport, Adelaide Airport, International Domestic Airport, directly to the south, wouldn't be 5 kilometres from this fire. And Adelaide City itself, the CBD, is about 6 or 7 kilometres to the southeast. And which way is the wind blowing? South to southeast. So they've got this exclusion zone, about 1.5 kilometres was the last thing I heard. 1.5 k's around this fire. Anyone living there, working there, get out as quick as you can. That was the order a few hours ago. And this one is a pretty serious situation. How serious? We're not sure yet. But as I say, the smoke and you know, whatever toxic stuff is burning in there is drifting south, southeast. That's where the city is.
21: Hey, so Mark Parson doesn't like his job, does he?
0: No, well, he doesn't. And to be fair, if this is the same Mark Parson, he was a journo 100 years ago over here, and his nickname, of course, was Dolly. And I had a look at his photograph. I lost track of him. And if it looks like the same guy, and it was the same guy, he's a bit of a hard case. If it's the same guy who used to work in newsrooms with me all those years ago. And he doesn't like his job. But here's the thing. He sent a text message while he was in the House. He's an ACT parliamentarian. And he said in the text message, F dot, dot, dot, my job is boring.
21: Mm-hmm.
0: Now, who hasn't, please, hand on heart, is there anyone listening to your program this afternoon who hasn't sent a text message that if it was made public, you'd be hideously embarrassed?
21: Yeah.
0: I know I might have sent one or two. I don't think you probably have. I guess the Pope hasn't. But there'd be very few people who haven't. We haven't sent a text message and then thought, gee, wish you, I hope that doesn't get out. And that's what's happened here, it looks like. Anyway, he's not going to be investigated. He says there's someone down there called the Standards Commissioner, whatever the hell that is. They talk about being over-governed over here. Well, I think we can do without a few Standards Commissioners, but I think maybe Pauline Hanson's on the money with them too.
21: Hey, why was his nickname Dolly?
0: I can't imagine. Mark Parson?
21: Oh,
0: hello.
21: No, it's like that. Thank you. Mars, my brain's still on holiday, mate.
0: Bless you. Good on you, mate.
21: Look after yourself.
0: You
21: Murray Olds, Australia correspondent. I went to some dark places before we got to Dolly Parton, 18 away from 5.
1: Heather Duplessy-Allen.
21: So anyway, I don't know if you heard Chris Luxon on with Kerry this morning. It was actually I quite enjoyed it. And I thought, when I was listening to it, I thought, geez, he's got it, hasn't he? Like, it's there. There's a taste of, like, his charisma. He comes out, makes a joke about flying in on a chopper and abseiling down the building, and it's kind of funny. And then, I don't know, just he can't quite just be the best version of himself in this job, can he? What was really cute, though, was the number of callers who were calling in to try to help him do his job. Albert started it. Albert called in because he thinks the interest bill on Labor's debt needs some more attention.
2: Before you came in, I believe that Labor thought that a dream was a plan, like putting up the cycleway for the Harbour Bridge. So many consultants,
3: yeah.
2: So much money wasted. I would like to see what that interest bill could have paid for and be made more public.
3: Yeah, look.
2: I don't see that mentioned.
21: So then he starts telling Chris what to do. They get talking about it. He tells Chris what to do.
3: It's $9 billion worth of interest. I could build 4 brand new Dunedin hospitals every single year if I wasn't paying the interest that was run up by the previous government. And we have maxed out.
2: But that's what I want you to concentrate more on.
3: That's a fair challenge, mate.
2: What that could have paid for.
21: Okay, so Chris has written down things to do. Glenn says concentrate on the interest bill more. Then Glenn from the South Island calls, and he called Chris with a tip for how to explain National's big spending in every budget.
6: I heard you speak at Terrace and I really enjoyed it. Couldn't get a chance to talk to you, but I talked to Miles and he explained to me about not doing austerity, not doing a black budget. He's the only person who's explained that to me, and that means if I haven't heard it, I hear everything, so the rest of the country hasn't heard it. So that's quite a strategic thing that you probably haven't really explained
3: good
6: very
3: challenge.
6: Well.
3: Good challenge, yep, okay.
21: Actually, Glenn from the South Island had one more tip which I think is worth exploring. We're going to deal with that before 5 o'clock. Barry Soap is next, 16 away from 5.
9: This is my bed. It's in the garage, a mattress on the floor.
25: 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They're just out of options. 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
21: Right, Winston Peters on the referendum call with us after 5. It's 13 away from 5. Barry Soap is with us right now. Hey, Barry.
34: Good afternoon,
21: okay,
34: Heather.
21: So this was what Luxon said to Kerry.
3: Well, I think we should have a referendum on the 4-year term, and I'm open for saying, should we send it back out to New Zealand and say they still support it for the MMP?
35: Would you do that if you were Prime Minister next year?
3: Yeah, I think I would.
21: Thoughts?
34: Well, you know,
21: scale of 1 to 10 on how random this is.
4: Well, I thought it was totally random at the start, but now listening to it again, you'd have to say, hang on, he's been thinking about this for a while. It's a pity he didn't tell his colleagues, because it's quite important if you're going to have another referendum on MMP. I mean, we had one in 2011, and of course the original one was in 1993, which brought in MMP, and that was a bit of a fluke, you'd have to say, because it was came about because David Longy mentioned in an election interview that he would favour a change in the electoral system. Jim Bolger said, oh, we'll follow that up. And then he had to make good his word, and he did it.
21: So we have a national history of just randomly talking about these referendums.
4: Well, it seems that way. And it's very important, of course, a referenda on these things. I mean, we've got MMP now in place. We've got to get used to it. And like I've said on this program on many occasions, that I think really what we're seeing this year, more than any other election, is MMP, the reality of it. And that is the two major parties really polling not high at all. You've got, 30-35% for the major parties. Now, they'll probably even drop back from that in subsequent elections, not this one necessarily, but that's what MMP is all about. Winston Peters, I know you're having him on, he said shutting down and taking away true democratic representation from the people of New Zealand should be seen for what it is, a power grab, and in ignorance for what it means to be a democracy. Now, Winston's obviously the beneficiary of MMP, and he was in 1996 after it came in with 17 seats in Parliament, the most he's ever had. So, he fully understands MMP. Certainly, he wants it to stay.
21: Do you think that it was something that Chris Luxon has considered for a long time? Because I actually thought what is most likely to have happened here is Chris does a thing, right? When he's talking to you, he's really affirming of the person. Yeah. He makes the person he's talking to feel great by affirming their positions.
4: Yes, yes.
21: I feel like he did that with Kerry. Well, Kerry loved the idea, so he was like, yeah, me too.
4: And then it was more the four-year term, I understand totally. That has been discussed. That's been out there. And maybe it was just a tack on the end for a referendum on it. But I think, look, the people have had their say. We've got MMP. Yeah. Like it or lump it, we voted for it.
21: Hey, what happened in Parliament today?
4: Oh, well, I guess a new level of debate. And, of course, involved right at the heart of it was Shane Jones again, the resources minister. He's known for his aggressive pro-mining catchphrases like dig, baby, dig, and drill, baby, drill. And that reflects his push to boost local mining. Today, though, the level of debate in Parliament was pretty basic when Mine Baby Mine Jones was being asked about mining in New Zealand. And in his usual inimitable style, he had a go at the critics.
5: One of the actions that we agreed to undertake as a government, as a part of our mineral strategy, I don't want to hear any more from the arse end of the vacuum cleaner over there.
8: Point of order, the Honourable Kerry McAdulty.
10: I ask you to reflect on whether it is appropriate for ministers to refer to other members as the arse end of a vacuum cleaner, and indeed, if it isn't, whether you will take action on that.
8: I'll certainly look at the hand, sir. I'm not listening. I'm talking at the moment. But I will look at that and see what is recorded in the handset. Is this a new point of order?
11: Yeah, it's a new point of order. The AFT end of the vacuum cleaner is a responsible comment.
8: I suppose it is if you're going door to door and hoping people to bite off you, but that's not the situation we're in here.
4: Well, that's the level of debate in Parliament at the moment. And, of course, if Jerry Brownlee does go back to Hansard's, he'll hear exactly what Shane Jones said.
21: Is Jerry not concentrating? Is he thinking about other things?
4: There are many factors, I guess, when you are the chair of Parliament, and a lot of noise around you. Jerry is always complaining about the noise. And you remember when Trevor Mallard was the Speaker, he got hearing aids because he said it was so difficult to differentiate who was speaking, when they were speaking, what they were saying.
21: Hearing aids?
4: Yes, he did. Yeah.
21: Is it because of
4: Because of Parliament.
21: What's it going to take for you to get hearing aids?
4: I beg your pardon? What did you say?
21: Thanks, Barry. Resonates. Just Google them. Barry Soper, senior political correspondent, 808 from 5.
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0: Plan ahead today with a will from Public Trust. Starting on the Southern Motorway, traffic is heavy city bound from Curlitz Road to Brougham and continues to Selwyn Street. Westbound on Brougham is heavy bound moving from Waltham to Selwyn Street. Brickerton Road, heavy city bound between Yaldhurst and Islam. Then it's moderate heavy both ways between Matipur and Deans. Anything else we've missed, let us know on 0800 Jammed. Create your will online from $69 with a free annual update included. Time saver traffic.
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16: Colin McDonald is EMA's Head of Advocacy and Strategy. I'm seeing more job ads up. I'm seeing the participation rate up. We've got to be close to a tipping point where the jobs actually soak up the demand.
17: Yeah, I think there were a couple of other little encouraging indicators in there too. The number of new jobs created was 13,000, and we saw a slight dip in those 18 to 24-year-olds not in employment or education. So that's positive. And I also think that hopefully now we've reached the peak. These numbers are always a lag indicator. We know that underlying there's some good stuff going on, so hopefully this is the peak and we can start turning the other way.
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21: Heather, did Winnie really say that getting rid of MMP is a power grab? It's really the pot calling the kettle. Yeah, it is. That's exactly what he said. Anyway, he's going to be with us straight after the news, which is coming up. Back to Glenn from the South Island, who called in when the Prime Minister was on Keza's show. Because as I told you earlier, everybody was calling in with tips for how Chris could do his job better. The second point that Glenn from the South Island made, actually, I think he's onto something. He said National is just too negative.
6: Seems to me at the moment it's we're not Labour and we're not New Zealand First, but it's not really very positive about what you actually are. We know about populist racism and all the real xenophobia, and you know, that's not us either, New Zealand First. So I really want you to just lean into what you are and not be scared of it, because
16: absolutely,
6: most of us like it. That's why most of us vote for you.
21: He's onto something there, eh? Like, New Zealand First is leaning into that anti-immigration thing. ACT is really they could lean a little bit harder into the cost cutting, because they were quite leaning into that beforehand. Now they seem to have pumped the brakes on that a wee bit. But National's not leaning into anything very much, is it? So anyway, apart from Erica Stanford's awesome announcements all the time, we'll just see how they go with that. But can I just say how nice of people to call in and help Chris do his job? I thought that was just so lovely. I think he probably really appreciated that. Probably didn't get enough of that. Kiwi bus drivers heading to Australia, apparently, are getting over there. They're being lured over. They're finding out it's not an awesome job when they get there. And we're going to talk about this in about 20 minutes time. I was really surprised at what's going on with their contracts. One guy who's quit is taking the company to court because they withheld about $5,000 Australian dollars in his last paycheck. Because the contracts there require, if they quit within 6 months, they have to pay the company $10,000. If they quit within a year, they have to pay the company $5,000, and they're not allowed to have any secondary employment without written permission, which is all very draconian, isn't it? Anyway, we'll have a chat about that in about 20 minutes' time. Winston Peters, as I said, on the referendum straight after the news. News Talk ZB.

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10: It's 5 o'clock. I'm Raylene Ramsey. Nationals criticising Green MP Tamitha Paul's comments on shoplifting. Parliament's voted through amendments to the Crimes Act at its third reading today. It includes stiffer shoplifting punishments and letting businesses perform citizens' arrests. Paul says people shoplift out of necessity.
11: Not one woman shoplifts because it's fun and because they get a thrill from it. It is because they are desperate, desperate to feed their families.
10: National's Rima Naklai disagrees.
12: One of my first speeches in the House was that I have no shame about standing up for the rights of victims, and I still say that today.
10: The police minister doesn't think public trust in police will take a hit, with details emerging on the Jevon McSkimming case. Communications released under the Official Information Act show former Commissioner Andrew Costa asked the IPCA to back off on reinvestigating complaints against his then-deputy, calling him a victim of harassment. The IPCA investigation went on to uncover objectionable material on McSkimming's devices, for which he was convicted. Mark Mitchell says police now has good leadership.
13: I was worried about trust and confidence when we dealt with the original situation, but I think Kiwis figured it out for themselves. They realised that this was an isolated incident involved in PNHQ.
10: ACT's talking up long-term benefits of letting pharmacists treat more conditions. Leader David Seymour's promise to expand pharmacy powers if re-elected to government and let patients collect meds after hours from electronic lockers. Seymour says consultation would cost most patients $20 or $5 with a community service card.
14: It will cost the taxpayer more, but every time we do that, we're taking pressure off the ED, we're taking pressure off the GP, so it could actually end up saving money overall.
10: Winston Peters believes the Prime Minister's suggestion of an MMP referendum will backfire. Chris Luxon says if re-elected, he'll support that and discussing a 4-year parliamentary term. It appeared to surprise his party and coalition colleagues. NZ First's leader claims Luxon's polling makes him want another look at MMP.
15: Well, you better ask his caucus. But it means there could be interesting repercussions, if you know what I mean.
16: What do you mean?
15: No, you can do the interpretation yourself.
10: A mental health advocate says acting sooner benefits everyone. The government's new 10-year mental health and wellbeing strategy aims to improve addiction and wellbeing outcomes by intervening earlier. Drug Foundation head Sarah Helm says it costs more to wait.
17: It's very expensive to wait until somebody's landed in hospital or jail, whereas if we can get in earlier, it's much more humane and better for the taxpayer.
10: Reflections on how to do it better the next time New Zealand tackles a project the scale of Auckland's $5.5 billion City Rail Link, which will start rolling on September 13. Kiwi Rail Chief Metro Officer Bevan Asinks worked on the project for nearly 7 years. He says there were many learning curves.
18: A lot of it comes around your planning and your coordination with your stakeholders and all that, and making sure you're all on the same page, making sure that you're managing the expectations around that and your timelines.
19: In News Talk ZB Sport, a weight hasn't just been lifted from the broad shoulders of Joseph Parker following news he's allowed back into the boxing ring. Now a provisional ban for a failed doping test has been KO'd. Parker's stoked for everyone in his corner.
20: So the suspension's been lifted. It's not only for myself, my wife and kids, parents, family, supporters. There's so many people in this country and around the world that have stood by me and backed me, and I'm just extremely grateful.
19: Former Warriors player and coach Ivan Cleary's mellowing in his opposition to another NRL team based in New Zealand. Cleary's back in Auckland to guide the table-topping Panthers against the Waz at Mount Smart tomorrow night. While a four-time title-winning coach would prefer the Warriors continue as the sole Kiwi side in the NRL, he does see the merits of a side based in Christchurch.
21: The more and more I think about it, if there's going to be another team, then yeah, I think there's a pretty good chance that it might be over here. So the game's growing. I guess it's just that balance between expanding too quickly and consolidating, you know, what's going well so far.
19: NRL coverage with Pit Stop. Save up to $100 with this month's break special. Coach Bev Priestman believes the Football Ferns' most capped player will help take the Wellington Phoenix women's team next level. 36-year-old centre-back Abby Ersig brings 146 caps worth of experience, and Priestman says her newest recruit will add to their ambitions of becoming the A-League's benchmark team.
22: What we've got in Abby is a great footballer, proven winner. Multiple NWSL championships, she's captained her country, she's got more than 140 caps. But I think what stood out to me the most is the passion in what she wants to bring home.
19: A storm is brewing in the AFL following revelations an unnamed club forced a player with a history of concussions to sign away all rights to future head trauma-related compensation. I'm Dean McLaughlin. That's Newstalk ZB News and Sport with Fisher Funds, New Zealand's largest specialist KiwiSaver provider. 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Heather Duplessy-Allen is next.
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23: 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Starting all the southern motorway traffic is heavy city bound from Carlitz and continues to Selwyn Street on Brougham. Westbound on Brougham is heavy by moving from Waltham to Selwyn. Brickerton Road, heavy city bound Yalders to Island, then heavy both ways, Matipo to Deans. Papanui Road, heavy northbound from Holly Road to Innes, then busy again from Bly's Road to Main North. Start strong on cold mornings with Century Batteries, New Zealand's trusted battery.
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24: Weather Watch 24/7, the Met Service forecast for Christchurch. For the rest of today, fine weather with light winds and severe frosts developing again tonight with a low of -3 degrees on the way. Tomorrow, fine apart from some afternoon and evening cloud. Northwesterlies turning northeasterly in the morning. Tomorrow's high 10 degrees, a low of 0 tomorrow night. And for the weekend, Saturday cloudy with some rain in the afternoon and evening. Northeasterlies will die out in the morning. Saturday's high 12 and Sunday rain easing to the odd shower and fine spells in the afternoon with a forecast high of 13.
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25: Good afternoon. Unfortunately, the Prime Minister's not-so-good week is really not much better today. He's overshadowed all the other announcements by promising a referendum on MMP while he was talking to Kerry Wooden this morning.
26: Well, I think we should have a definite referendum on the four-year term, and I'm open for saying, should we send it back out to New Zealanders and say, are they still supportive of MMP?
25: Would you do that if you were Prime Minister next year?
26: Yeah, I think I would.
25: Seems to have come completely out of the blue, seems to be news to other national MPs and also news to his coalition partners, one of whom, of course, is New Zealand First Leader Winston Peters. Hi, Winston.
27: Hello.
25: Bit of a shock to me. Bit of a shock to you?
27: Well, it's inexplicable why the Prime Minister would say that, given that, you know, we've had MMP since 1993 as a choice. and the public reinforced that in 2011. The two old parties, I know, never liked the system being changed. But at the time, it was running roughshod over the economy and over the people's social license, and that's why we had a dramatic change in our country. And there's no going back.
0: I mean, this is a bit of a nonsense, isn't it? There's no way that we're going back to air. Like, if this was put to us, which I don't think ever will happen, we're not going to go back to FPP, are we?
27: No, we're not. But the point is, why did the Prime Minister, of all people, say it this close to an election, for goodness sake?
0: Well, you work with him. You know, why do you think he said it?
27: Well, I can't explain everybody's motivations, but I kind of think that the polls aren't looking good for the Prime Minister, and there's a sense of desperation. That's the reality of it all. And you and your listeners can read that.
0: So do you think is this desperation, or is this just him riffing? And he's got history of riffing and sort of saying silly things. Is that what this is?
27: No, I think that, I've watched people's body language, and I've watched my opponents, and I've watched my allies and my colleagues, and watched their body language, and there's a huge stress on at the moment because we know of the energy crisis we've got. The fact is we've got delayed recovery. There's a recovery on, but it's delayed, and all those things are stressing out. And, you know, some of these people haven't been around long enough to understand what stress looks like in this game.
0: When he refers to working with some Yahoo and Numpty in cabinet, who's he referring to?
27: Well, he claimed not to be referring to any current cabinet member, so you riddle me that.
0: Okay. Now, the stress that he's under at the moment, is this a National Party stress, or is this a Chris Luxon personally in the role of National Party leader stress?
27: Both.
0: What's going on with him as leader?
27: Yes. Let's not kid ourselves. You know, if you're looking at those polls at the moment, and you have to have a plan to turn this thing around, and they don't appear to from the national point of view, I can see and understand why this frenetic behaviour and inexplicable statements like this happen.
0: Okay. What's going on between you guys, though? Like, the fact that you are...
27: Well, we're getting on. Look, the key thing in this business is that people just are determined, and in between elections, that we have a government. And that's the number one obligation of all the coalition partners, is to make sure we've got sound government all the way to election, before and after it. Now, that doesn't alter the thing. There's nothing like collapsing down between each of us.
0: Yeah.
27: It's all working. People want consistency. They want to know that their democracy is working. Even though they didn't vote for us at the party or the government, they still want there to be consistency in between elections. And we're delivering that, so it's not a concern.
0: Okay, but the thing is, the fact that you've been around a really long time, Winston, longer than anybody else there, and so you know better than anybody else.
27: Don't rub it in. Everybody wants to live a long age in these days.
0: I'm demonstrating respect. But Winston, I mean, your longevity, the fact that you have been there for a long time, means that you better than anybody else know that if you start commenting like you just have on his leadership, it ratchets up the pressure. Are you doing that deliberately?
27: No, I've been asked by the media, what do I think of this comment? And as it comes out of left field with no authority from the coalition government at all, I'm asking myself, why did he say it? And it's the mainstream media, and you ask me why I've got a view, and I've got a view because at the time I saw the disastrous neoliberal experiment under Roger Noakes, then Ruthonomics, and the people said, we've had enough. That's how we end up with MMP.
0: Yeah, totally. But you didn't have to say it's about his personal desperation, which you did. So are you deliberately ratcheting up the pressure on him?
27: No, I'm just making an honest comment based on my judgment, and I'm not being arrogant here, but I think I'm right.
0: Okay, and just finally, if it comes to it in coalition negotiations post November 7, and he goes, right, let's have a referendum on MMP, your answer is what?
27: No.
0: Okay. Winston, thanks very much. Appreciate your time. Winston Peters, New Zealand First Leader, 12 past 5.
9: Heather Duplessy-Allen.
0: So one of the announcements overshadowed by what the Prime Minister has said was Erica Stanford's announcement of 9 new subjects for years 12 and 13 students. The subjects are AI, construction, energy, engineering, next-gen manufacturing, food and fibre, healthcare, hospitality and tourism. Philip Aldridge is the CEO of the Energy and Infrastructure Skills Board and with us. Hi, Philip.
1: Hi, Heather. How are you?
0: Yeah, I'm very well. Thanks, mate. You like this list?
1: It's fantastic. It's really a fundamental change. It's a fantastic initiative from the government.
0: What is it that an energy and infrastructure class would teach kids that a science class wouldn't?
1: I think there's three things that across the subjects, and we'll come back to energy. It builds awareness, so students and parents don't know the careers out there. Secondly, it's a lot more practical focus than what's called administrative subjects like biology and physics. And thirdly, it's really around training and apprenticeships to real jobs. So it's about aligning the skills and the training and education to real jobs and ultimately New Zealand's productivity.
25: All right. So can kids walk out of a Year 13 class, go straight into a job, or would they need further study?
1: It's up to the kids and up to the areas. But certainly we want they can do that, or they can go on to university, or they can go on a vocational pathway like an apprenticeship on the job, or go to polytech. But certainly, for example, in our sector, the water sector, for example, other areas, water is expected to have a $48 billion investment over the next 10 years, $48 billion. We need an extra 6,000 people. Now, if you go into schools and ask kids that, they wouldn't know that. So we need those skills for our industries to grow and prosper.
25: Yeah, interesting stuff. Philip, thanks very much. Appreciate it. Philip Aldridge, Energy and Infrastructure Industry Skills Board CEO.
9: Heather Duplessy-Allen.
25: Labor's announced a policy today. This is the Small Business Action Plan. It's going to cost $1.56 billion over 4 years. Probably the biggest part of this, and this is to assist businesses, probably the biggest part of this is the pledge to raise the GST registration threshold, which is currently at $60,000, has been at $60,000 for a very long time, and they would raise it to $80,000, which means about 35,000 small operators in this country would no longer need to register for GST. They also would require large businesses to pay suppliers within 15 days for invoices that are $25,000 or less, and then publish their payment times. This has so far actually been met with a reasonable amount of support from, for example, the accountants, who say that it's well overdue that the GST threshold is lifted. We'll talk to Chris Hipkins about this. He'll be with us after 6 o'clock. It's coming up 5:15.
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0: Now, you know I rave about BYD all the time, right? 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I was talking to Sarah, who's the marketing chief at BYD. The biggest shipment of BYDs ever sent here lands at Auckland Port this month. It's nearly 3,000 vehicles. Now, what that means for you is that wait times are dropping. You're not going to have to wait 3 months to get your car. You could be in a new BYD before the end of August. And you are going to see dealerships popping up somewhere near you very soon. There are new dealerships opening around the country, with more coming before year's end, and two new models are going to launch later this month. So it's basically a good news story all round. So head over to bydauto.co.nz for the details.
6: Heather Duplessy-Allen.
0: 18 past five. Now, apparently, some Kiwi bus drivers recruited to work in Australia are regretting the move. Apparently, the contracts are onerous, the work is stressful, and the New South Wales government says 9 out of 10 new drivers leave the industry within 6 months. Delaney Meyer is the CEO of the Bus and Coach Association. Hey, Delaney.
10: Hey, good evening, Heather.
0: Are you hearing this?
10: I am hearing this.
0: People coming back?
10: Interesting, isn't it?
0: Yeah.
10: Yeah. Yeah. Look, I mean, the Kiwi drivers are an attractive target for recruitment from over in Sydney because, you know, any New Zealand resident can work in Australia. So if you can recruit a pre-trained driver, paying a sign-on bonus and some airfares is a pretty cost-effective way to go.
0: Now, what is going on with the contracts? Do we run contracts like this? Apparently over there, if you quit within 6 months, you got to pay $10,000 back to the company. If you quit within a year, you have to pay $5,000 back.
10: Yeah, it does sound a bit tough, doesn't it? And look, I think it's important that we don't sort of dive too much into, you know, what's reported to be sitting in different contracts. And different employers will have different things sitting within contracts. But certainly it's a pretty unfortunate situation that these drivers have found themselves in.
0: Does your answer makes me suspicious that we're doing this in New Zealand too, are we?
10: Actually, Heather, I couldn't tell you if we were doing that or not. I haven't looked at the contracts.
0: One of the guys who quit over there said it was really stressful, like the job was more stressful there than here. Why would that be?
10: Yeah. Look, you know, if you look at Sydney, I mean, it is a beautiful, livable city. But as a lot of Kiwis across multiple industries are finding out, you know, the sand might be whiter, but the grass might not be greener. And, you know, it's a city with big city problems and social problems that drivers are dealing with every day. And as you've noted, you know, the New South Wales government figures say that 9 out of 10 new drivers are leaving the industry within 6 months. So clearly there's some pretty significant on-the-job problems.
0: Yeah. Delaney, thank you very much. It's good to talk to you, mate. That's Delaney Myers, Bus and Coach Association CEO. You heard Tamitha Paul in Parliament today. Have a listen to this.
12: Not one woman shoplifts because it's fun and because they get a thrill from it. It is because they are desperate, desperate to feed their families.
0: Has Tamitha Paul never heard of Golriz Garaman? Yeah. Same party. Not long ago, like, they didn't miss each other by much in Parliament, but Tamitha, FYI, let me tell you about Golriz Garaman. Green MP, shoplifted for fun. Did not shoplift because she was desperate in feeding her family. In fact, she's got no children. Did not shoplift because she was poor. She was on about $180,000 a year or something like that. So, hold my beer. 5:21.
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23: 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Starting on the southern motorway, traffic is heavy citybound from Curlitz to Brome. Brome is heavy but moving both ways between Barrington and Waltham. Ferry Road heavy eastbound from Morehouse Ave to Aldwyns. Papanui Road heavy northbound Holly Road to Innes. Then moderate heavy from Blyes Road and delays continue along Main North. 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Time saver traffic.
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6: Heather Tamitha Paul is classic. Isn't she classic though? But the conviction which she delivers that with such conviction, you'd almost believe her for like one hot second, wouldn't you? And then of course you'd remember Golly. 5:24. Now look, I need to apologise to the rest of the country for talking about Auckland, but we do have to talk about Auckland because finally today, and we've waited such a long bloody time for this, got a date for the opening of the CRL, which is the underground train line, September 13. Actually the date really doesn't matter. September 6, September 20, September 13, who cares? What matters is that it's opening. It works. It's ready to go. This thing has been a long time coming. It's taken a decade to build. It's taken so long, been disrupting Auckland city commuters and businesses so long, it's actually hard to remember a time where they weren't digging in the ground in the middle of the city. I don't know if you realise, this has actually been talked about for 100 years. Back then, in the 1920s, it was called the Morningside Deviation. It was supposed to run from Beach Road near Parnell and then go under the CBD, go up the hill, have a station at the Auckland Town Hall and then join the Western Line at Morningside. Never happened because, like we always do, we quibbled about costs and we worried about spending too much and then we delayed building a piece of infrastructure that we will actually never regret. 10, 20, 100 years from now, no one's going to remember this debate about spending too much and overbuilding the cathedral ceilings of the CRL. People will simply use it every day. It will be normal. I don't think it's going too far to say that the CRL is a game changer for our biggest city. Auckland is besieged by traffic snarl-ups. They are so frequent and so bad that I often choose to just buy my stuff online rather than drive 10 minutes to a mall because I just can't be bothered with the traffic. This train line will give people the option to move quickly around the city without having to sit in traffic or risk their lives on a bike. It will definitely lead to densification within the city centre as developments spring up near the train stations. It will definitely save people time in their commutes as they travel faster and live closer. It actually feels to me a little bit like a coming of age for Auckland. Auckland likes to consider itself a world-class city. If you want to be a world-class city, you need some world-class infrastructure. So September 13.
5: Heather Duplessy Allen.
6: Do you know what we haven't done in a really long time? This.
5: Coal Watch.
6: Oh yeah, we're burning the coal, ladies and gentlemen. Huntley's fired up. It's about, Huntley can do about 750 megawatts. We're sitting at a cool 345 megawatts. It was 250 just about an hour ago, so we're firing up those Rankines. Power situation got quite tight this morning. I don't know if you realise that, because of course last night was the coldest night of the year. It was particularly tight on the electricity system, says Transpower. We even fired up the diesel generators. Those guys are dirty mothers. Like, that's real nasty stuff coming out of there. So if you're burning the diesel fumes, you're desperate. So we were. We broke the power use record this morning. It was the most power ever used, 7,415 megawatts. The previous record was set on Wednesday. So it was only 24 hours old. Wholesale power shot up. This is the price, $90 a megawatt hour at 5 a.m. $90 at 5 a.m. At 7:30, $2,346. That's when we're all awake and firing up the old heaters and stuff. That's a 2,500% increase. That's massive, eh? Anyway, bad news is the warning is still there for tomorrow morning, so we might still run out of power. So maybe if you could just do us a solid, don't run the dryer at 7:30. Save that one up for 10 a.m. if you don't mind, because $2,346 says you should. Hey, Wayne Brown, Mayor of Auckland, with us next on the CRL.
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19: It's 5:30. I'm Raylene Ramsey. New Zealand First wants tougher penalties for coward punches. Parliament's voted in changes to the Crimes Act, which include letting businesses perform citizens' arrests on people stealing and toughening penalties for assaults on first responders. It includes three new specific coward punch offences. NZ First, Casey Costello wants a minimum mandatory sentence of 8 years imprisonment if a victim dies.
20: The job is not yet done, and we think more should be done.
19: Workforce shortages could be an obstacle to ACT delivering its pharmacy election policy. It wants pharmacists to treat more conditions rather than GPs. If re-elected, it would also let patients collect medication after hours from a secure electronic locker and remove some barriers to new sites. Manga Whai Pharmacy Director Lanny Wong told Heather Duplessis Allen, like other health professions, they're understaffed.
21: To achieve what this policy wants to achieve is that we need our workforce to deliver it, but yeah, not sure how all the policy stacks up.
19: The Prime Minister's off-the-cuff show of interest in an MMP referendum resembles the origins of the last time we changed our parliamentary system. Chris Luxon today said he'd like to get a public vote on MMP if returned to power. It's twice been approved in referenda already in 1993 and 2011. Senior political correspondent Barry Soper told Heather Duplessis Allen the first referendum came about as a fluke.
22: David Longy mentioned in an election interview that he would favour a change in the electoral system. Jim Bolger said, oh, we'll follow that up. And then he had to make good his word.
19: To sport, Joseph Parker's thrilled to have a suspension for alleged drug use lifted. Not just for himself, but for family and friends who supported him during a difficult time. Panthers coach Ivan Cleary says New Zealand would be a good bet for a 20th NRL team, as long as there's a balance between expansion and consolidating what's going well so far. That is News Talk ZB News and Sport with One New Zealand, awarded New Zealand's best mobile network. It's 5:32. Heather Duplessis Allen is next.
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23: Snorkel, the king of aerial lifting equipment. Starting on the southern motorway, traffic is heavy city bound from Curlitz to Brougham. Brougham is heavy but moving both ways between Barrington and Waltham. Brickerton Road also heavy both ways, Matipo to Deans. Papanui Road, heavy northbound Holly Road to Ennis with moderate heavy delays from Bly's Road that continues northbound along Main North. 40 years, still here, globally backed and locally serviced. Snorkellifts.co.nz. Time saver traffic.
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9: Chris Hipkins, Labour Party leader, on his small business policy with us after 6 o'clock. And standing by for the huddle, we have Mike Munro and Jordan Williams. Right now, it's 25 away from six. Now, as we just discussed, we finally have a date for the opening of the rail line under Auckland, the CRL. The trains will start running on September 13. At the announcement this morning, of course, was the Mayor, Wayne Brown. Wayne, hello.
10: PA.
9: Very well, thank you. What happened with the billboards this morning?
10: I don't know, but I thought it was quite fun, actually. I was able to stand up and say, at long last, we're doing something ahead of schedule.
9: Well, you mean something ahead of schedule is the guys getting the announcement up on the billboards hours before they were supposed to.
10: Yeah, that's possibly true, but yeah. You take whatever wins you can get.
9: Yeah, I suppose that's one way of looking at it. Now, how would you describe this train system? Is this a game changer, do you think, for Auckland?
10: Oh, I think it is the right thing to do. I mean, they first came up with the idea of that back in 1920, and then Mayor Robbie, who's more of our parents' generation, thought it was a good idea, but he couldn't get the votes around the table. So it is a good project. It was just like a lot of projects, too costly and too slow, but it's still a good project, and it will be a good thing for Auckland. It's up to us now as a council to make sure that instead of having a capacity of 19,000 people per hour, we actually have customers of 19,000 people per hour. That's what the job is now.
9: I keep on hearing you say this. You keep saying we've got to use it now. Are you worried that it's not going to have that much patronage?
10: Well, that wouldn't be a good result. To get that level of patronage, we really are going to have to do some more intensive vacation along the railway line around tracks. If you fly over most cities, and even in Sydney or every city in China, you can see from above where the train track's going, because there's multi-storey buildings all along where the railway stops are. And here, even after 10 years of getting it ready, we've got people who still think, oh, no, we should have green leafy suburbs there. We need to have lots of people living at Mount Eden to catch the train. We have lots of people living at Kingsland to catch the train. We've got to get people living at all the railway stations to catch the train. And it's a good thing because it's cheap. And it's better, cheaper, faster. It's a nice way to come into town. It gets the cars off the road. And at $50 a week for transport, that's cheaper than parking the car.
9: You're too right. But that's going to happen. Don't you think? I mean, that is where the game changer thing comes in, is that over time, people are going to start building big buildings around those train stations.
10: And we've got to do that. And that's part of it. And it really should have been, they really should have been half up now. But we've only just managed to get the planning permission to do that. And that's taken a bit of arm twisting as well.
9: Yeah.
10: And so, but without that, it will be really good, but it needs to be full to be excellent. And, I mean, if you go to the international cities of Asia and Europe, you'll find that the trains are full in the morning and full in the evening and partly full the rest of the day. But they have to be full at some stage, otherwise they never pay themselves off.
9: When are you going to get on it?
10: Well, I'm actually, luckily enough, on one of the bus routes, and I catch the Outer Link quite regularly to work, and it's full. And so we've got, I'll tell you when I will get on the train. Absolutely. Well, it's first big test when Australia play the All Blacks at Eden Park. And we'll all go up to K Road, have a beer and get on the train.
9: Mate, that's and a bit what you're going to get off at Mungifau, which is the Mount Eden station.
10: No,
9: that's a hike to Eden Park.
10: No. You get off at Kingsland, it's right next door.
9: Oh, yeah. Oh, yeah, okay. Yeah, no, that makes sense.
10: They do that now. And the people from West come in, but everybody will come in that way now, and it'll be cool. And so that'll be the first test of a big mob.
9: Yeah, all right. What is that? That's October 10 or something like that. Wayne, thank you as always. Appreciate talking to you. That's Wayne Brown, Auckland's mayor, 21 away from 6.
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9: Huddle with us this evening is Jordan Williams, Taxpayers Union, and Mike Munro, former Labour Party Chief of Staff and Director at Mike Munro Communications. Hello, lads.
11: Hello, you two. G'day, Heather.
9: Yeah, now, I want to come back to the CRL, but I actually want to start with what Chris Luxon has announced today. Jordan, what are your thoughts?
11: An unforced error. I've just been down to Parliament meeting with a couple of backbenchers on a couple of various things, and it's pretty clear that Chris Luxon is not, or the National Party are not having a good week. You know, 7 days ago it was this Rotorua thing, and right now he looks either a dead man walking or a PM limping. It's not good, and it's not me saying that. It's based on the number of calls that I'm getting from people wanting to know when the next Taxpayer Union Courier poll is out.
9: Hold on, but when you say dead man walking, I immediately think there's going to be another coup attempt on it. Is that what you're suggesting?
11: Well, you had Winston on your show, or Mr. Peters on your show earlier, saying that very clearly both the party and the PM is under stress. And I suspect that when you are the PM, having your coalition party leader twisting the knife like that does not help. And then it sounds a heck of a lot like Winston's almost angling to go with Labor.
9: Are you making mischief? Because I don't hear him sounding like he wants to go with Labor.
11: Well, you look at this policy announcement around the dual mandate for the Reserve Bank, and he hasn't ruled out Labor. He's only ruled out Hipkins.
9: He's very clearly
11: undermining the leader. Oh, well, okay.
9: He has been so unbelievably clear, even on our program, he has ruled out Labor. Now,
11: You're right, but why is he very clearly destabilising the National Party leadership then?
9: To get their vote share.
11: Yeah, but if you're wedded to the coalition side, you're potentially costing your own side the getting back into government.
9: Do you think so? Okay, are you hearing from within the National Party caucus or people connected to it that there are moves afoot?
11: No, and I'm getting calls and messages from National Party from across the caucus wanting to know when our poll is out. And that's only ever happened when doing the poll once or twice.
9: And your poll's out tomorrow, isn't it?
11: I can't. We've received the poll. It's with the graphic designer, and we'll be getting out as soon as we can.
9: Okay. What do you make of this, Mike?
12: Well, I think the next few polls are going to be critical. You know, it looked like sort of Luxon had settled things down a bit after the leadership challenge or quasi-challenge of a couple of months ago, and he had actually sort of got his act together a wee bit. But then in the last 10 days, he has had a horror run. And it's just been awful. I keep seeing these sound bites on television of National MPs going into caucus saying we need to focus on the things that matter. Well, look, the thing that will be mattering to them right now, or the thing that will be mattering to them, is the performance of one Christopher Luxon. Because, you know, 100 days out from the election, this is becoming close to last draw territory.
11: 90 days.
9: 90, 93.
12: Okay.
9: Yeah. Mike, do you think, is it too late?
12: No, it was not too late. I mean, those of us with long memories remember, you know, Labor changing its leader about 55 or maybe 60 days out from the election in 1990 when Geoffrey Palmer got spooked into stepping aside.
11: How did that go?
9: It didn't go
12: well. No, it went poorly. Yeah. It went very poorly. But, you know, the thing is, panic sets in. These MPs are seeing polling which shows they're going to lose their seats. And nothing matters more to an MP than the state of their seat and the state of their security in their seat. Look, it can still happen quite easily. And these
9: is he bad
12: polls,
9: enough to warrant a switch still, out? Is he bad enough, Mike, at 93 days?
12: Well, there's other contenders who could do a better job,
9: who?
12: Obviously. Well, there's a group there. Well, Bishop, Stanford, Willis, none of them would do as badly as Luxon when it comes to public performance right now. None of them.
9: That's probably fair. Jordan, are you really going to quit if we have a referendum? You're going to quit the Taxpayers Union? And what are you going to campaign for, FPP or STV?
13: Well, it was about 15 years ago when I was a young lawyer that my first sort of entry into public affairs was as spokesperson for a group, Vote for Change. I think NMP is the primary reason why New Zealand has declined over the last 30 years. I think NMP is terrible. I should be absolutely yahooing and think that it's wonderful that we're going to get a referendum next year if Christopher Luxon is returned to government. However, even I am a bit unsure about the timing.
9: Aren't we all? All right, we'll take a break, come back shortly. It's 6:15, obviously.
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3: Right, back on The Huddle, we have Mike Munro and Jordan Williams. Mike, do you like this ACT policy of allowing the pharmacists to give you the blood tests and do more of your sicknesses?
4: Well, yeah, it sounds a good idea, but God, it raises so many questions. I mean, it's clear that we're short of doctors in New Zealand and we need more doctors to ease the pressures on the primary health system. But the question, first question I would be asking is who's going to fund it? Who's going to pay for these people to come into pharmacies and actually do these various procedures and testing or whatever? There's all sorts of training and safety issues that come up here. ENT stuff, ear, nose and throat. I mean, that's a really sensitive sort of procedure. And who are the people who are going to come into pharmacies and have the skills and the training and the capabilities of carrying out those sorts of functions?
3: For something really basic where you come and you clearly got a sinus infection and it's clearly a bacterial thing and they give you some antibiotics, that would be fine, wouldn't it?
4: Yeah, I'm sure there are a small range of functions, procedures that they could do. But the list I saw today in the ACT Party promise was rather long. Mm. It was getting into stuff like, you know, sexual and reproductive health and blood tests.
3: Health is just vaginal thrush, Mike.
4: Well, is it? I don't know.
3: Yeah, I think so. You know, that's fine. They just give you some cream for that stuff.
4: I'm just saying there's going to be people who are qualified and trained and can cover off all the sort of safety requirements before they start sort of carrying out this sort of testing.
5: Come on, Mike, answer the question.
4: Local pharmacy.
3: I just like that we've managed to say that particular phrase about five times on the show already, which is just
4: I'm glad it's out there.
3: Yeah, it's out there now. It's a record. Jordan, I mean, I think Mike struck on the thing, though, right? So if you go into your doctor and you get a blood test, you pay your doctor for taking up their time to do all that nonsense, which is necessary. But who's going to pay the pharmacist when you wander in and go, I think I need a blood test because I haven't got enough iron?
5: Well, I don't know, but I suspect it's a heck of a lot cheaper than trying to find doctors that don't exist. It shocked me when I moved to Auckland, how difficult it was to find a doctor that would take enrolments in St Heliers. And I think, gee, if I can't find a doctor, good luck for the poor chap in Manurewa. It is a real problem we've got, and where it is going, the GP's practice. I've been very lucky through my life. I've had really good family GPs, whereas now you never get the same damn person. Our clinic's been gone into one of the big corporates, and then they push you off to telehealth. I don't think I'd be getting much less simply going to a pharmacy and getting the blood test.
3: Yeah, make a fit for
5: something simple.
3: You, Jordan, you going to catch the CRL?
5: We're in Auckland. Our offices are right in town, and we have a lot of my staff actually catch ferries over from the North Shore. I can one or two catch the train, so I guess so. But since COVID, Auckland CBD is just so unattractive, and I'm actually pro the move on orders because I think that the homelessness and the sort of crime down the CBD, why would you want to go? I certainly hope it works, but it does really worry me that we've perhaps built a white elephant.
3: Yeah, I think, Mike, listening to Wayne Brown earlier, he sounds like he's worried that it is not going to get the numbers of people on those trains, eh?
4: I didn't read that into him. I listened carefully to what Wayne said, and I know you sort of raised that idea. Look, sure, people will be watching very carefully, but I think that, you know, this project has been so sort of eagerly awaited and awaited for so long that I think Auckland will support it, and it's all about getting people off the roads, number one, isn't it?
3: Yeah.
4: And also the cost too, as he points out.
5: Out of our way. You guys, everyone else should take the train so we can get into into our offices.
3: Yeah.
4: Look, I'm sure people will be watching it very closely to see what the numbers are like, and I sort of wish them well. You know there'll be some teething problems, something will go wrong in the first few weeks, you know, a bit of track will come loose or whatever. But I think Auckland, from what I hear...
3: A bit of track will come loose.
5: You should have more faith in government, Mike.
4: I'm saying this as a Wellingtonian looking on from afar. We sort of wish them well. I hope it goes well, and when I get up there, I'll be jumping on board.
3: Hey, Mike,
4: sure.
3: Speaking of Wellington, do you see what happened with Pigeon Park in the middle of town?
4: Today? No, yeah. Pigeon Park down Manor Street. No, yeah, what's happening there now?
3: Oh, no, the budget for fixing up Pigeon Park was $3 million and it just blew out to $10.5 million. That sounds like that's classic Wellington City Council, isn't it?
4: That comes as no surprise.
3: Yeah, none at all. Hey, guys, thank you.
4: I just hope they retain it. It's a great part of our city.
3: Yeah, well, you know, maybe for $3 million, not $10.5 million. Guys, appreciate it very much. Jordan Williams, Taxpayers Union, Mike Munro, former Labour Party Chief of Staff. Hey, when your budget is $3 million and you blow it out to $10.5 million, what the hell is wrong with you? Like, you've just blown that three times. I can understand $3 million budget blows out to $3.5 million. I'd be like, not ideal, guys. Not ideal. Like, this is the important part. Not ideal that it's blown out by $500 million. But when it blows out by $7.5 million, when the original budget was $3 million, go give yourself an uppercut, Wellington City Council. You've lost the plot. 8 away from 6.
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6: Mata Gas LPG keeps you warm this winter. Starting on Brougham, traffic is moderate heavy both ways between Barrington and Waltham. Curlitz Road is heavy eastbound from the Southern Motorway to Halswell. Brickerton Road heavy both ways, Matipur to Deans. Slow run on Marsham northbound from Carmen Road to Yaldhurst. Anything else we've missed, let us know on 0800 Jammed. Hot showers, a warm home, and at a hot price. 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Time saver traffic and travel.
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11: 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You don't stop because you don't have to. That's the genius of the Big Ben pie. So when you're deep in a mission and hunger kicks in, grab one. 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
3: Heather, I think you're correct. Read the trains. Sadly, they won't be supported. Case in point is Singapore. They run free trains before 7 a.m. because of low support. That's from Jeff. Well, I mean, geez, who's doing anything before 7 a.m.? That's brutal, isn't it? It's after 7 a.m. where I get. But the mayor does sound worried. He has repeated a number of times throughout the course of the day. He said it a number of times with me in that interview, said it a number of times during the course of the day that he's worried that there won't be enough people, the full patronage will not be reached. So we'll see how it goes. I hope it works. Quickly. Happy birthday to my mum. It's my mum's birthday today, which is why we went on holiday, because she decided she wanted to do something fun for holiday. So it wasn't just me and the husband and the children. It was the brother and his wife and the three kids and the other brother. And we all went away on holiday, went to Fiji and celebrated my mum. How cool is that? I'll tell you what, if you are kind of my age, if you're that middle generation and you haven't taken your mum away on holiday yet to celebrate her like grandma, you got to do it because they love it. They won't say that they love it, but they absolutely love having all the kids and grandkids around. It was brilliant. Anyway, happy birthday to mum. So the Taxpayers Union poll, why you need to keep an eye on this tomorrow is that from what I understand, this is the first poll that is going to capture. It's apparently been done. Some of the polling has been done throughout the course of this week, which means it's the first poll that captures what happens to opportunities vote after Chris Luxon rules out working with them. If there's 20% of opportunities vote, which is a right-wing vote, which wants opportunity, the Opportunity Party, to go with National. It is possible that that 20% realises, oh, they're not going to support it. He's not going to work with them and bleeds away. So we'll see what happens. Keep an eye for that. Also, it might catch a bit of the drama of what's been going on this week. Chris Luxon's comments about small businesses, the Winston Peters, Lawrence Yunnan comments, and then the undermining of the Prime Minister's authority on that because he can't fire Winston Peters and all that stuff. It won't capture what's just happened today with the weird MMP referendum stuff, but it'll capture the other stuff. So we'll absolutely keep an eye out for it tomorrow and, of course, discuss it tomorrow, won't we? Labour Party leader Chris Hipkins is with us next. He almost certainly timed this deliberately. Old Chris Luxon makes some comments about small businesses. Not so good. Out comes Chris Hipkins with his small business policy. So we'll have a chat to him next. News Talk ZB.

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9: It's 6 o'clock. I'm Raylene Ramsey. Nationals slamming the opposition for not supporting changes to the Crimes Act. Parliament's today voted through amendments, letting businesses perform citizens' arrests, allowing harsher shoplifting punishments, and creating offences for assaulting first responders. Te Pāti Māori's Orene Kaipara says the cost of living is forcing some to resort to petty theft.
10: Taking kai from the shelves of supermarkets to feed their tamariki, their parents and themselves.
9: National's Rima Naklai says she supports victims' rights.
11: I'm sorry to our shop owners in South Auckland that have to listen to Labour and Greens and Te Pāti Māori say that their rights are actually not important.
9: New Zealand First Leader Winston Peters says he'd turn down having an MMP referendum and coalition negotiations if the National Party wanted one. Prime Minister Chris Luxon said today he would probably want a referendum if re-elected. Peters has called the seemingly off-the-cuff idea a power grab by National, resulting from bad polls. Peters told Heather Duplessis-Allen there's a sense of desperation from the party.
12: I've watched people's body language, and I've watched my opponents, and I've watched my allies and my colleagues, and there's a huge stress on at the moment.
9: Government agency Invest New Zealand has pulled the pin on offshore events to attract golden visa money. It's also jettisoned its US and Europe staff who connected applicants with the visa. The Active Investor Plus visa lets big spenders invest in New Zealand, a minimum $5 million in exchange for admission and a pathway to residency. In its first 12 months, it drew more than $1.4 billion investments. The tourism industry is preparing to shape a new school subject aimed at bringing more young people into the sector. Tourism is one of nine new subjects being introduced for years 12 and 13 from 2029. The government says the courses will better connect classroom learning with jobs, training and future careers. Tourism industry Aotearoa CEO Rebecca Ingram says the industry will help develop it.
13: Building the curriculum, designing it over the next couple of years and then having it ready for 2029. It's a very exciting period that we're about to enter into and we just can't wait to get started.
9: Pharmacists say some details need ironing out in an ACT election plan. The party is campaigning on broadening pharmacy services, letting patients collect meds after hours from electronic lockers. It also wants pharmacists authorised to treat more conditions in place of a GP, capping consultation fees at $20. Manga Whai Pharmacy Director Lenny Wong says there needs to be a conversation on what a pharmacist's time is worth.
14: We will always be happy to sit down and have a chat about your condition, but whether they can access a funded service, that's a different story.
9: Disappointment, a lack of a project pipeline, means many skills that is used on Auckland City Rail Link won't be needed anymore. Commuters can step into the city's new underground for the first time from September 13. Kiwi Rail Chief Metro Officer Bevan Asink says other infrastructure projects are potentially ahead, but none of this scale.
15: It's more the IP, it's the knowledge that they gain that we will lose, because unfortunately there's just not that project to go on to, and those people unfortunately have to go overseas.
16: The Newstalk ZB Sport. New Zealand heavyweight Joseph Parker can't wait to get back in the ring now his suspension for a supposed drug infraction has been lifted. The 34-year-old hasn't been able to fight since October of last year, and he's desperate to unleash on anyone willing to take him on.
17: I'm ready to fight. Love being a fighter this year. Give me time to train hard. I've been training, but once there's a fight locked in the end goal, there's more work to be done.
16: Beauden Barrett appreciates the significance of the All Blacks' first tour to South Africa in 30 years more than most. At 35, he's one of only a handful of players who were old enough to remember that tour. Barrett says the gripping tests in 1996 fueled his love for rugby.
18: I would have been getting up in the morning and having a Milo, and probably my earliest memories, yeah, it would have been 4 or 5 years old for me, so that's when it all began. That's when I started to fall in love with the game and the haka.
16: Barrett will kick off the tour in the 10 jersey against the Stormers in Cape Town on Saturday morning. International rugby coverage with Forklift Solutions, lifting you and your business to a higher level. The Waratahs have turned to ageing playmakers Bernard Foley and Nick Phipps in search of Super Rugby success, signing the pair for the 2027 season, some 7 years after they last took the field together for the Waratahs and Wallabies. NRL tabletoppers Penrith aren't worried about showing their hand before the playoffs. The Panthers confront the third-place Warriors in Auckland tomorrow night with just 5 rounds to go until the finals. Panthers coach Ivan Cleary isn't fazed about revealing secrets before the teams potentially meet again during the pointy end of the season.
19: Generally speaking, I don't think either side's going to change too much throughout the year from what they've been good at. I mean, there's some little bits and pieces you can add here and there, but yeah, generally everyone kind of knows what each other does.
16: I'm Dean McLaughlin. That's Newstalk ZB News and Sport with Fisher Funds, New Zealand's largest specialist KiwiSaver provider. It's 6:05. Heather Duplessis-Allen is next.
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20: 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Starting on Linwood Ave, traffic is moderate heavy eastbound from England Street to Buckley's Road. Brougham Street, moderate heavy both ways, Barrington to Waltham. Papanui Road, heavy northbound from Holly Road to Ennis. And Brickerton Road is heavy citybound from Yaldhurst to Island with moderate heavy runs both ways between Matipo and Deans. Listen to all your favorite podcasts for free. 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
21: Weather Watch 24/7, the Met Service forecast for Christchurch. For the rest of today, fine weather with light winds and severe frosts developing again tonight with a low of -3 degrees on the way. Tomorrow, fine apart from some afternoon and evening cloud. Northwesterlies turning northeasterly in the morning. Tomorrow's high 10 degrees, a low of 0 tomorrow night. And for the weekend, Saturday cloudy with some rain in the afternoon and evening. Northeasterlies will die out in the morning. Saturday's high 12. And Sunday, rain easing to the odd shower and fine spells in the afternoon with a forecast high of 13.
8: What's up? What's down? What were the major calls? And how will it affect the economy? 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Newstalk ZB.
22: Evening. Coming up in the next hour, Sam Dickey's with us after 6:30. Jamie McKay on what's in the latest Rabobank report, and we'll head to the UK as well. It is 6:07. Now, in the last week that Christopher Luxon's apologised to small businesses, the Labour Party is now trying to woo them. The Labour leaders released party policy focused on small businesses. It includes requiring big companies to pay small suppliers within 15 days for smaller invoices up to $25,000, and also raising the GST registration threshold from $60,000 to $80,000. The Labour Party leader is, of course, Chris Hipkins. Chippy, hello.
23: G'day, Heather.
22: Before we get to your announcement, can I just talk to you about the MMP referendum? Yes or no from you?
0: No, clear no from us. Voters kept their say on this just as recently as 2011. They were very clear. It was a pretty decisive vote in favour of keeping MMP. So we should just get on and make that work.
22: Listen, we've already had Winston speculating as to why the PM did it this morning. He reckons it's desperation from the PM. I reckon the PM just agreed with Kerry because Kerry liked it. What's your theory?
0: Oh, clearly there was no plan here. He clearly just spat it out. I don't think there was much thought that went into it. But I think Christopher Luxon's feeling the pressure because he can't manage a government under MMP because he seems to have an inability to work in a team.
22: Mm. Now, listen, on your policy, okay, so raising the GST registration threshold from $60,000 to $80,000, I think a lot of people are going to like. But what are the businesses that we are talking about here? Is it just little Airbnbs and you know, that kind of stuff?
0: It'll be a lot of people who are providing sort of professional services where the main thing that they're offering is their time and their expertise. Because if you're a small business and you're doing a lot of stuff where you're buying and selling goods, registering for GST is probably still going to make sense for you because you can claim back GST on the stuff you're buying. But if you're selling your time and your labour, so a personal trainer is a good example. Mm. A personal trainer takes on clients, they get up to 60 grand, they say, I'm not going to take on any more because that would mean a whole lot more paperwork. Well, now they'll be able to take on another $20,000 worth of clients without having to go through all of that.
22: We're talking about part-time work here, right? This is not full-time work.
0: Well, it depends on the nature of the work. But, you know, personal trainer, it's people, many of the people who are going to benefit from this are people who do the sort of work that gives them a lifestyle choice that they wouldn't have if they were in a more regularised employment. So a personal trainer, someone delivering some consultancy services, those sorts of people.
22: Yeah. The stuff about getting them to pay invoices worth less than $25,000 within a certain period of time and then publish that results, where are you expecting them to publish that information?
0: Oh, they've set guidelines set out. They could publish an annual report, I think. It's a law change that wasn't that we actually put in place when we were previously in government, and it was repealed by the current government. I never quite understood why they did that, because, you know, small businesses shouldn't be a line of credit for big businesses. You know, big businesses should be able to pay their invoices on time.
22: Why are you cutting the investment boost?
0: Ultimately, we went out and spoke to small businesses about what's going to make the biggest difference for them. 97% of our businesses in New Zealand fall into that small business category. And they said far more than investment boost. The thing that's going to make the difference is the ability to immediately expense smaller asset purchases. So at the moment, you can only expense a purchase up to $1,000. We're increasing that to $10,000. And small businesses are really clear. That actually will make a bigger difference to them than the investment boost.
22: Yeah, but why scrap the investment boost? Because this is, I mean, don't we want people to be putting money into capital?
0: Well, it's a lot of money that the government have put aside for investment boost when businesses have said that it's not actually making any difference to their investment decisions. Well, more than half of the businesses told the IRD it doesn't make any difference.
22: Yeah, but that's still almost half who are using it.
0: Well, those businesses that have committed or are about to commit will still benefit from investment boost because it's not going to be removed until the middle of next year, till the 30th of June next year. So we're not taking anything away from those businesses who are depending on it based on the decisions that they're making now. But we're saying in the longer term, we think that supporting small businesses and giving small businesses what they're after is the thing that's going to have a bigger difference to New Zealand's economy.
22: Look,
0: in the immediate term.
22: Why can't we do it? Look, I know it's pricey, but this is exactly where we should be putting our money, isn't it? Because this kind of stuff, this capital investment, is the kind of stuff that's going to lift our productivity.
0: Yeah, but there's no evidence to suggest that that's what's happening. You know, the government said that this was the thing that's going to save the economy. Since then, unemployment's gone up and the economy hasn't grown.
22: But those are two unrelated things. But Chippy, what's the evidence that it's not working?
0: Well, businesses saying that that's not making a decision to their
22: only
0: a
22: half
0: difference
22: of them.
0: To their decisions.
22: Only half of them.
0: Well, more than half, Heather, and a significant number of others were pretty sceptical as well. So it's not making the difference that the government thinks that it is.
22: All right. Chippy, thank you. I really appreciate your time. Thanks for coming on the show. Chris Hipkins, Labour Party leader. I should say, despite the fact that I'm fixated on the lack of the investment boost, the rest of the policy has actually been quite well received. Listen, on another subject, can I tell you something I'm excited about? And I've been meaning to talk to you about this actually throughout the course of the program, but ran out of time. I was in the kitchen this afternoon. I'm not excited about that, but obviously that's just run-of-the-mill daily stuff. I was in the kitchen this afternoon, and the boss of the producers, Michael, was in the kitchen with me, and he's telling me he's very busy. I said, are you busy getting ready for the big ZB 100 year celebration next Friday? He said, no, I'm actually busy about the Sunday. So what's happening this Sunday? He said, it's a podcast. So what's the podcast? You say, oh, the podcast where we like give you all the best bits of ZB over the last 100 years. They started telling me about it. The episode that's dropping this Sunday, I reckon, is the one. It's front loading the interest stuff for me. This is the one I'm most interested in. The first episode is going to cover 1926 to 1987. 1926 is when 1ZB starts, and 87 is when it changes, obviously, to News Talk ZB. So it's that period before it becomes News Talk ZB. This is going to be fascinating, because if you've never heard Aunt Daisy, you're going to get to hear Aunt Daisy. If you've never heard Merv Smith, you're going to get to hear Merv Smith, Phil Schoen, people like that. I have just been, while I was on holiday, and I kind of mentioned this when I was talking to Darcy before, I've just been reading Bill Francis's book. Now, Bill Francis is like the guy at ZB. He used to run ZB back in the days when Paul Holmes was still the breakfast host on ZB. He turned it into the juggernaut that it is today. And Bill's written a couple of books, and one of them is about ZB, and then the other one's just about talk radio in general, where he kind of assessed the industry. I spent the holiday reading that. It was fascinating. It's always quite fun the things that people get wrong. I don't want to be too mean to Bill. I'm not even going to traverse. But one of the funniest ones is that he thought that Paul Henry wasn't very good. He said he was very pedestrian. And Paul Henry's basically my favourite broadcaster, so we couldn't disagree more. And having said that, though, it was written in 2002, maybe before Paul Henry kind of found his feet. He was still on Radio Pacific co-hosting with Pam Corkery at the time, and maybe he was pedestrian, who knows. Anyway, I'm tossing up the idea of reading out some of the stuff to you, just for a bit of a laugh. 25 years later, with the benefit of hindsight, what you think. I'll think about it. I don't want to burn my bridges with Bill, though, because he's still really important. So maybe I won't. I don't know. I'll think about it. How much do I care? I don't know. Care factor's usually on quite a low setting, which is why I get in trouble. Anyway, we'll see how we go. I'll think about it for a little bit. Give you the numbers. NZX 50 down about 0.25% today. ASX 50 is about up about 0.33%. Barrel of Brent crude is costing $79. One New Zealand dollar is worth 59 US cents, 83 Aussie cents, 51 Euro cents, 44 UK pence, 93 yen. The point of the story was, wait for the podcast on Sunday. I am 0.25.
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22: Heather Hipkins has got it wrong. We're halfway through a $4 million commercial vessel build, which we wouldn't have been able to do without the investment boost. It's employing 29 people for a year to build in a small provincial New Zealand town. I think he's wrong with this as well. 19 past six.
8: The Rural Report with Farmlands. 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
22: Jamie Mackay, host of The Countries, with us. Hello, Jamie.
4: Hello, Heather. Welcome back.
22: Thank you, mate. What's in Rabobank's latest report then?
4: Well, it's a report of, or a ledger, should I say, of two halves. Not surprising, really. Look, the income side of it, and they've looked at dairy, beef, and sheep meat. Now, beef and sheep meat, beef and lamb, effectively, and a bit of mutton thrown in, is looking really good, just off reduced global supply. And when we look at the likes of beef, we have no tariffs on that going into the very important US market, our biggest red meat market now, ditto for the kiwi fruit. Dairy's a bit more interesting. We've had a couple of good positive GDTs after about three bad or negative ones to start the new dairy season. Our production in June was at record highs, but that's sort of like winter milking, so it's pretty small numbers. It looks like we could break another record for annual production, providing the super El Nino doesn't come and ruin the party. So that's all looking good. What's not so flash is the farm input side of the ledger. Fertilizer's a bit of a shocker off what's happening in the Middle East. Fuel's very much the same. It's up and down. This report was written before Trump had made a few soothing noises in recent days, but fuels and fertilizer are still killers for farmers. And the other thing it looks at in the report is interest rates and exchange rates. So what Rabobank's saying, Heather, and this applies to everyone, not just farmers, the OCR obviously went to 2.5% in July. There, economists are picking further rate hikes in September, December and February. That would bring our OCR to 3.25%. And off the back of those higher interest rates, our dollar's rallied a bit. We're trading at, just under 60 or something at the moment.
22: Yeah. And listen, tell me what farmers think of those new secondary school subjects.
4: Well, I don't know. I haven't spoken directly to a farmer, but I read Federated Farmers' press release, and I guess they speak on behalf of farmers, Heather. Look, I think it's really positive. They're encouraging industry-led secondary school subjects. Federated Farmers say it's a major win. The meat and wool chair, Richard Dawkins, or Federated Farmers spokesperson on this, Richard Dawkins, says this is the kind of practical industry-led approach and exactly what the sector had in mind when Te Pukenga was disestablished. So supporting young farmers is one of Federated Farmers' policy priorities for 2026. Incidentally, they have another couple that will help young farmers, reviewing the Share Milking Agreements Act and including agricultural and horticultural science within the year 0 to 10 science curriculum. And yeah, I say it should be in there.
22: Yeah, fair point. Hey, Jamie, thank you as always. It's lovely to talk to you. Jamie Mackay, host of The Country. SpaceX. Now, we talked about this a little bit yesterday with Milford Asset Management. Sam Dickey wants to get into SpaceX, obviously, because we've got the first result as a listed company, and it's probably worth talking about. So he'll be with us just after the half past news, 6:22.
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20: 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Starting on Ferry Road, traffic is heavy eastbound from Olivier's Road to Aldwyn's. Looking to Brougham, it's moderate heavy both ways, Barrington to Colombo. Papanui Road, heavy northbound, Rugby Street to Ennis. Main North Road, moderate heavy northbound from Langdon's Road to Sawyer's Arms. Anything else we've missed, let us know on 0800 Jammed. Create your will online from $69 with a free annual update included. Time saver traffic.
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5: Not everyone's loving the CRL. I'm getting texts about people who are grumpy about having to pay for it in Auckland and never going to use it. Oh, unfortunately, that is always going to be the case. Hey, if I say to you alone, you know what I'm talking about, eh? Which is this TV show. Where it's kind of like Survivor, but on steroids. Like, it's quite full noise. Like, they take people and they dump them alone out in the middle of nowhere. I've had it described to me. I haven't watched it because, as you well know, I'm at that stage of my life where I have absolutely no life at all. So I don't have time to watch nonsense like this. All I'm watching is the news and, you know, then going to sleep. Anyway, so apparently what happens is they take the kids and that people and they dump them out in the middle of out of nowhere, and then people have to kind of survive for as long as they can. And the last one to pull the pin wins all the money. But you don't know when the others have pulled the pin, so you basically need to go until you can't go anymore and then hope that you're the last one standing. Anyway, people absolutely fizz for this, eh? People love this show. So it would be disappointing for a lot of Kiwis to find out that the version that you're watching on TVNZ is only about 80% of the show. The guys at the spin-off, who have a lot of time and do things like this, went and compared. This is made by the History Channel. Anyway, it broadcasts on the History Channel overseas. Episode 4 on the History Channel is 1 hour, 4 minutes long. Episode 4 in New Zealand on TVNZ is 42 minutes. So you're missing a good, 22 minutes of content. That's basically a third of it, isn't it? Anyway, episode 3, 1 hour and 4 minutes on the History Channel. Here, not even 44 minutes. So once again, you're missing a good 20 minutes of content. Basically, what's going on is the History Channel sells two options. You've got the big booty, the long one, and then you've got the short one so they can pump it full of ads when they chuck it on TVNZ. That's what TVNZ's doing. So, yeah, bummer for you. Bummer for you, but also you have time to watch an hour-long show. So, yay for you, 6:26.
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5: Right, fashion colour. Jeez, she's got a voice, isn't she? It's almost like golden, isn't it? Ugh. Anyway, it's a lot, Ants. You can definitely tone that one down. Just keep on going down. Keep on fading that one down so no one can hear this awful song. Anyway, no, I'm just joking. You can give some people may like it. Anyway, fashion colour of the year for 2026, mermaid blue. Been called by Cosmopolitan magazine. Apparently everyone in New York is wearing mermaid blue and the fashion labels can't get enough of mermaid blue. It's pretty much electric blue. It's pretty full on. It's bright, punchy, and according to Cosmo, has unmistakable Y2K energy. Why Y2K? Yep, because of the year 2000. Very on trend right now. Low-rise jeans, camis, all that stuff. If you still got them from when you were around in the 2000s, get them out because your kids want them. Apparently aesthetic has been popularized by this girl, Zara Larsson. She sings this song. It's the midnight sun, kissing under the red sky. Yeah, she's a Swedish pop star. She's very... her era right now is just girly girl stuff, like beaches and flowers and dolphins and mermaids, basically anything you'd see on kids' stationery in the 1990s. Cosmopolitan reckons that mermaid blue is an elevation of the Y2K trend. They say mermaid blue is the perfect colour for a fun party mini dress all the way to your perfect Euro summer fit, which means outfit. Fit is like outfit. Anyway, take it from Cosmo. Beige girl summer is over. The cool kids are wearing pops of colour. Mermaid blue. Sam Dickey's with us next.
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3: It's 6:30. I'm Raylene Ramsey. A promise of greater accountability as Parliament passes a bill allowing more citizen arrests. MPs have voted through the third reading of changes to the Crimes Act, giving businesses powers to detain and arrest people stealing from them. It also brings in specific offences for assaulting first responders and new coward punch offence. Confusion in the National Party, whether the Prime Minister made an MMP policy announcement this morning or just expressed a view. Chris Luxon said he thinks he'd hold a referendum on MMP if re-elected. It's been twice approved in referenda in 1993 and 2011. National MPs asked about it today seemed unclear.
4: Well, there hasn't been a formal announcement. Well, I was on radio giving a view.
5: I'm not involved in regards to the timing of that, but I've seen the announcement.
6: He was asked a question, he answered it. And that's something that we can consider, and we'll get on to that.
5: The position has been outlined clearly by the Prime Minister today in regards to the policies.
3: Concerns Kiwi bus drivers lured to Sydney for better opportunities are regretting the move. The job has a high turnover, with 9 out of 10 new drivers leaving within 6 months. It's being blamed on onerous contracts and stressful working conditions. Bus and Coach Association CEO Delaney Myers told Heather Duplessis-Allen, Kiwi drivers are attractive to operators because they don't need visas to work, so employing them is cost-effective.
7: Sydney, I mean, it is a beautiful, livable city. The sand might be whiter, but the grass might not be greener. You know, it's a city with big city problems and social problems that drivers are dealing with every day.
3: In sport, Wellington Phoenix women's coach Bev Priestman has hailed the signing of former Football Ferns captain Abby Erceg as an indication of how attractive the club is to top-flight players. One Test All Black, Aidan Ross, will make his starting debut for the Wallabies against Japan in Osaka this weekend. One of 9 changes made by incoming coach Les Kiss upon taking over from Joe Schmidt. And that is Newstalk ZB News and Sport. It's now 6:33. Heather Duplessis-Allen is next.
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8: 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Starting on Ferry Road, traffic is heavy eastbound from Bordesley Street to Aldwyn's. Rickerton Road, heavy both ways approaching Clarence, then moderate heavy patches both ways between Montepore and Yaldhurst. On Papanui Road, it's moderate heavy patches northbound between Rugby Street and Ennis. Main North Road, moderate heavy patches both ways, Harewood to Sawyer's Arms. Listen to all your favorite podcasts for free. 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
0: Crunching the numbers and getting the results. 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Your future's in good hands. Newstalk ZB. Hey there.
17: Well, we're off to the UK in about 10 minutes' time. Obviously, the big news out of the UK is that Ed Miliband has met with Marco Rubio. The US really hates Ed Miliband, so they would have done it through gritted teeth, and they've told him to start spending more on defence. So we'll see how that went down. Also, it's been reported, this is unrelated, but it's been reported that Iran and Oman have agreed on a path of a shipping route through the Strait of Hormuz, and that they're finalising at the moment, short of something going wrong, they're finalising a joint announcement on this. Now, just because they've mapped out a path doesn't mean that there is security. So it doesn't mean the ships can pass through and just assume that they'll be fine. Obviously, Iran is still completely mental. But what it does mean is that a ceasefire with the US may well be closer. This will require US endorsement. So there's still a hurdle to cross. And it also means, unfortunately, we have to get used to the idea that the Strait of Hormuz is no longer neutral. But, you know, it might be some good news, I suppose. 23 away from 7. Now, back in June, before it listed, we dug into SpaceX and how it has quietly become far more than a rocket company. It's just obviously, as we've discussed on the show in the last couple of days, it has reported its first ever result as a public company. And Sam Dickey from Fisher Funds has been looking into it for us. Hi, Sam.
18: Good evening, Heather.
17: Okay, so what did you make of the first result as a listed company?
18: Well, they clearly, as you guys have been saying, they smashed it. Every division beat, revenue, profit, the lot. But the interesting thing was in June, we talked about Starlink being 60% of revenue, but it looks like by the December quarter of this year, the AI division could be 70% of the business. And that AI business didn't even exist inside SpaceX a few months ago. It was Elon's separate company, XAI. He merged it in. So in 6 months, a rocket company has become a kind of a satellite Starlink company, has now become an AI company.
17: What is the scale of what he's building to make it an AI company?
18: It's massive. So he'll have 2 gigawatts of AI compute running by the end of this year and up to 20 gigawatts of capacity or power and cooling by the end of 2027. And to put that in perspective, New Zealand's grid in the cold snap got to about 7 gigawatts. So Elon is talking about 3 times New Zealand's entire power system for one company selling or renting the use of AI chips.
17: Wow. That's enormous. What's the catch then?
18: That's right. The stock has been hammered about 50% from the highs a few weeks ago. And there's 3 reasons for that, really. The first thing is what we talked about in June. For a company that makes no profit, it has been extremely highly valued. The second thing is, once again, for all these big tech companies, you and I have been talking about this, Heather, the amount of capital spending required is off the chart. So if you do the math, 20 gigawatts times 50 billion per gigawatt, that's $1 trillion, and the company doesn't even make a profit. Mm-hmm. And the third thing is that the well-publicized lockup expiry, which you've been talking about, it's been overhanging the stock, and early investors can sell sort of $120 billion worth of stock.
17: Okay, so what does this mean for investors, do you think?
18: Well, Elon, as we know, is nothing if not aggressive. So the market expects him to deliver $300 billion in revenue in 2030, and he's telling the market that will be $1 trillion. And history says that Elon is usually always late with his predictions, but he gets there eventually. So once this lockup volatility is passed and perhaps the stock price is a lot lower again from here, it'll be interesting to sit back and have a look at it and see whether it's a better or worse company than it used to be only a few short months ago.
17: Yeah, interesting stuff. Sam, as always, it's good to talk to you, mate. Really, really interesting stuff. Sam Dickey, Fisher Funds.
0: Heather Duplessy-Allen.
17: 20 away from 7. I think that we can call, well, sort of. Okay, so I think we can mostly call it for Winston that he has got away with being so overtly racist towards Lawrence Junan. Would we say racist? I mean, if we're being technically correct, are we saying xenophobic? Like, let's be technically correct, okay? So he was xenophobic. So I think he's got away with it, though, because the Prime Minister hasn't told him off. I don't know what agreement they reached, but it seems to be an agreement of don't talk about it and let's white-knuckle it and it'll hopefully go away and you're not going to get fired and we can save the government. So he didn't get told off by the Prime Minister. Speaker today, Jerry Brownlee, has confirmed he's also not going to tell Winston Peters off for it. He says, this is Jerry, he says a request for someone to withdraw and apologise, a remark like the one that Winston Peters made, would need to take place in the moment and would have to be made by the person who'd taken offence. The request has been lodged by the Green Party, so it's not Lawrence Junan, it's the Green Party, and the request has been made this week, not in the moment when it was, in the days subsequent to it happening. So he's basically denied that, which, you know, I mean, technically he may well be correct, but the ultimate outcome is that Winnie P gets away with it again. There is one possible punishment that still remains for Winnie, which is that he could get punished in the polls. And somebody said this to me today, and I think they may be onto something. They said Winston will get punished for this ever so slightly in the polls, because not because his voters are going to necessarily get their backs up about the fact that he's been xenophobic, because, well, you know, the man has got form. So, you know, if you're voting for him, you kind of know what you're voting for. But what they may get upset about is the fact that he is so destabilizing at the moment, to the extent that it makes you feel like, Lord, are we going to have a change of government if this behavior carries on? Like, are we going to go to a snap election? It kind of had that vibe about it. He might get punished for destabilizing in the same way that David Seymour got punished, in the lead up to the last election for destabilizing. Interesting, side note on this is what Shane Jones then said today. And I don't know whether I trust Shane Jones on this or whether he's just running his mouth off, and that is always a possibility as well. But he's outright said that New Zealand First is going to try to limit the ability of migrants to stand for parliament. He said they'd have to be here in our country for a long period of time before they can become politicians. We are going to campaign on that. Then when the New Zealand First Party was asked, is Shane Jones right? Is this going to be one of your policies? They would not confirm or deny. And they were like, our policies are our policies when we announce our policies. Now, immediately what you think is Winston Peters and Shane Jones are coming for Lawrence Junan, and they're going to change the rules so that he cannot stand for parliament, because obviously he's originally from China. That is not going to happen. Like, don't even get sucked in by this nonsense. That's not going to happen. Lawrence Junan has been in this country since 1994, right? He's been here for 32 years. They are not going to set the bar that high. They're not going to say you have to be in the country for more than 3 decades before you can come in. And how I know that for absolutely certain is they've got a candidate, Taylor Arneil, who's only been in the country for 10 years. So if they're happy to have somebody in there for 10 years, Lawrence is fine. 17 away from 7.
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6: Hey, this is cool. They found the meteorite. Were you aware of this? About a week ago, there was a big sonic boom and a flash of light through the sky. It happened on 28th of July, about 10:30 at night. They found it. So what it was just north of Masterton. Fireballs Aotearoa are the people who go and like hunt these meteorites out and stuff. They found it on a farm north of Masterton, broken up into four pieces, 8 grams, 9 grams, 12 grams and 40 grams. How cool is that? It's actually really impressive if you go look at the videos. And they are just thrilled. Like, they're psychos for this stuff. So they're all shaking and, you know, like really, it's like the most exciting thing that's happened in their lives. So cool. Well done to them. Really cool. Go look at the video. 14 away from 7. Elizabeth Callahan, UK correspondent with us. Hi, Elizabeth.
7: Hello. Good afternoon. How are you doing?
6: Yeah, I'm very well. It's good to talk to you. Talk me through these mental health plans announced by Andy Burnham.
7: So he's announcing plans for new walk-in support centres so people can get mental health support easier and with no referrals. So he's planning on putting them in places like banks and libraries, and then also having some dedicated mental health emergency departments as well. So to avoid people waiting in busy A&Es, which it might not necessarily be the best place for them. He's calling it the biggest redesign of mental health services in a generation. He's looking at getting some of those walk-in centres opened by the autumn time. So just really focusing people getting the right care in the right place. The initiative's backed by £343 million. And some will open in autumn, and then there'll be further ones following from March 2027. But he's looking to get around 200 by 2029.
6: Do you think it's going to work, Elizabeth? Because the distinction, I think if somebody is in any kind of distress, whether it's, you know, like the arm is bleeding badly or they having a mental health crisis, doctors are doctors, aren't they?
7: Well, they're looking at having specially trained people to help with these centres. Whether they can get the staffing on that as well is also into question. Mm-hmm. But I think if people, it's such a big problem, mental health issue over here. And I think if there is somewhere where people can know they can go to get some kind of help, it could ease the burden on the NHS, but also help drive down crime as well. Yeah. Because so many are are by people that have suffering from mental health issues.
6: All right. How did that Marco Rubio meeting go for Ed Miliband?
7: I think it didn't go too bad. He seems quite happy with it. Obviously, it's slightly awkward because of the history of Ed Miliband calling in the past President Trump a racist and misogynist. So he was heckled by reporters when they came out for the photo op. But he said that's unsurprisingly, that didn't come up. But yeah, really polaring opposite political spectrums, Marco Rubio and Ed Miliband. Ed Miliband's very much net zero, left the Labour Party. But they said that, you know, they discussed reopening the Strait of Hormuz, having Europe take on a greater role. Marco Rubio also pushing that they want this defence budget increased. So I think you'll leave feeling fairly happy that there's some kind of relation that they seem to be getting on. I don't think he was a particularly liked person before he came. They had a nickname, Ed Milliwatt, and they were unsure about him coming Foreign Secretary. But yeah, early days, but we'll see how it goes.
6: Yeah, we'll see how it goes. I mean, generally they do get over their differences when they have to. Talk to me about this Cambridge University professor busted for plagiarism. This is fascinating.
7: It really is. It's so curious. And it's been really mounting in the papers this week in particular, just the, you know, news stories. So this is a man called Jason Arday, and he became the youngest black professor ever at the University of Cambridge when he was appointed in 2023. He's a professor of sociology of education. He's now been forced to resign over allegations of academic plagiarism that was brought to light. And it also exaggerates achievements, which I find really fascinating. So he has been saying that he ran 30 marathons in 35 days, and then he did 300 miles in 3 days, and that he raised £5 million. He's been labelled a fantasist. He's insisted he's not a liar, but it did admit that there have been some errors in his work. But he said, look, I'm stepping down because of the level of public scrutiny, and there has been a lot, and said, you know, for personal reasons, but it shouldn't be mistaken for an acceptance of some of the narratives that have surrounded me. He feels it has been racially motivated as well. The university has launched an investigation into him, they say, following new information about his academic qualifications and honorary appointments.
6: Interesting. All right. Hey, listen, thank you, Elizabeth. It's always good to talk to you. I appreciate it. It's Elizabeth Callaghan, who's our UK correspondent. By the way, Upper Hutt has now, we knew it was going to happen, but it has now officially rejected the amalgamation with the rest of the Wellington councils. They voted against it last night. It's really just virtue signalling. I mean, if we're honest about it, it's just virtue signalling, isn't it? Because Upper Hutt is going to have to do it anyway, because the minister's going to force them to. There's no way that the rest of Wellington councils are going to amalgamate and Upper Hutt's going to sit there by itself. So it's going to be forced to do it anyway, and they know it. Just doing this on principle. 8 away from 7.
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8: 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Starting on Brougham, traffic is moderate heavy both ways between Selwyn Street and Waltham Road. Rickerton Road, moderate heavy patches both ways between Deans Ave and Yaldhurst. Papanui Road gets busy going north from Rugby Street to Ennis. And May North Road is moderate heavy patches northbound between Harewood and Sawyer's Arms. Listen to all your favorite podcasts for free. 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
6: Heather, Winston is not racist. He was just stupid in the phrase used. Well, tell you what, say, he might not be racist, but definitely xenophobic. You can't say stuff like that. Anybody, if you're not the key personnel, this is something that's been pointed out, he's got the key personnel role, like he needs to be there or everything falls apart. Literally anybody else, like, and the same thing would be true in any position, any job, any employer out there would have somebody like that that can get away with just about anything. But everybody else would get fired for saying the same thing. Like, you imagine if I said that, in a huge amount of trouble. Anyway, I'll tell you what, I talked to you a lot about the donations. I find donations are really interesting in election year. And we've got a little update on the donations. So Graham Hart, his rank group has just popped in a fair chunk of change into the National Party coffers. The largest single donation of the year, $250,000 from Graham Hart to the National Party. This takes the Nats in terms of donations to $1.263 million. They're doing quite well. The only party beating the Nats at the moment is ACT on $1.73 million. So ACT is on $1.7. The Nats are on let's round it up, $3 million. New Zealand First is on $523,000. The Opportunity Party. Opportunity is actually doing really well in terms of donations. Opportunity sitting just shy of $500,000. Then you've got Labour on $400,000. Then you've got the Greens on $343,000. Then you've got the Māori Party on only $40,000. Lord, who cares? I always think the donations are an indication of who will do better at the election. So I'm looking at the top three, ACT, National, New Zealand First. That should tell you that the coalition government's going to get back in. Opportunity, getting more money than Labour. So that's a pretty clear indication they may well be in this time. Ants.
16: This Train, as performed by Mumford & Sons, Old Crow Medicine Show and Edward Sharp and the Magnetic Zeros to play us out tonight. We now have an opening date for Auckland's CRL, so we definitely have to play a song about a train. This Train and the CRL are bound for glory. Heather.
6: But boy, how funny was it? Like, last night on the show, we're talking about how weird they are about the date.
16: Secrecy, yeah, yeah.
6: Like, so weird.
16: We didn't need to worry, did we? No. They didn't care about secrecy at all.
6: Not at all. For months, they were like, oh, no, don't tell anyone, don't tell anyone. And everybody's asking, when is it opening? Oh, no, I can't tell you, no, can't tell you, no, absolutely not, no, can't tell you. And then the billboards go up this morning and totally blow the secret.
16: And even if you didn't see the billboards, it's exactly the date that Anne Gibson reported in the Herald a couple of days ago, and I'm pretty sure that the press reported it as well. So there you go. Oh, yeah. The Post drum.
6: So it all just fell apart at the last minute. Let's hope that's not how it goes for the trains. And let's hope that Mike Munro was completely wrong where he said a track's just going to fall off at some stage. Fingers crossed. See how it goes. See you tomorrow.

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8: It's 7 o'clock. I'm Stuart Willey. A harsher response to retail offending, assaults on first responders and coward punches are now enshrined in law. Parliament has passed sweeping reforms to the Crimes Act, supported by the three coalition parties. National's James Meagher says the changes restore consequences and better protect the public.
9: This bill also responds to calls for a tougher approach to crime by creating new offences, strengthening existing penalties and providing law enforcement with more tools.
8: Labour's Camilla Belich says the bill tries to do too much at once.
10: It doesn't mean that just passing any law that addresses crime is going to be effective in preventing victims of crime and preventing the causes of crime.
8: The Prime Minister's off-the-cuff show of interest in an MMP referendum resembles the origins of the last time we changed our parliamentary system. Chris Luxon today told News Talk ZB he'd like to get a public vote on MMP if returned to power. It's twice been approved in referenda already, in 1993 and 2011. Senior political correspondent Barry Soper says the first referendum came about as a fluke.
11: David Long, he mentioned in an election interview that he would favour a change in the electoral system. Jim Bolger said, oh, we'll follow that up. And then he had to make good his word.
8: An energy sector specialist says new school subjects on offer will bring students closer to workplace realities. The government's announced 9 new subjects for years 12 and 13 from 2029. Industry Skills Board CEO Philip Aldridge says the new energy and infrastructure course is much more practical than subjects available now and tailored to the industry.
12: So it's about aligning the schools and the training and education to real jobs and ultimately New Zealand's productivity.
8: Shock from a Wellington couple charged with fraud worth more than $100,000, who say they've discovered a potential police conflict of interest. The pair allege an officer previously complained about their failed business, then later did disclosure work on the case. He'd been asked to redact information from a police phone call transcript to be used by defence lawyers. The couple claim the withheld information is highly relevant. Police say they were unaware of any potential conflict and maintain material was handled appropriately. The trial is scheduled for next year. ACT is talking up the long-term benefits of letting pharmacists treat more conditions. Leader David Seymour has promised to expand pharmacy powers if re-elected to government and let patients collect meds after hours from electronic lockers. Seymour says consultation would cost most patients $20 or $5 with a community services card.
13: It will cost the taxpayer more, but every time we do that, we're taking pressure off the ED, we're taking pressure off the GP, so it could actually end up saving money overall.
8: Campaign season is heating up in Auckland's Mount Roskill electorate this evening. Swarms of Aucklanders have packed out the Linfield Youth and Leisure Centre for a chance to chat with the Prime Minister. Claudia O'Neill is there.
1: Chris Luxon is hosting a public meeting as a scattering of protesters gather outside. The Mount Roskill electorate's been a Labour stronghold since its inception in 1999, held by Phil Goff and Michael Wood, but swung suddenly to Nationals' Carlos Chung at the last election. Convincing voters to keep the party at its helm will surely be a priority for National at tonight's event.
8: In Newstalk's Abby Sport, Wellington Phoenix women's coach Bev Priestman is adamant new signing Abby Erceg isn't heading home for a more chilled football experience. The 146-game Football Ferns veteran has signed from Mexican side Toluca for the upcoming season. Priestman sees the centre-back's recruitment as a statement of intent for last year's A-League runners-up, saying the 36-year-old wants to give even more to the women's game.
14: You know, she was playing in Toluca with, if you look at the team she was in, it's a bit of a dream team. She played pretty much every minute. So this isn't a send-off for Abby. This is, a statement of where this club's at and where we want to go.
8: Erceg will run out alongside Knicks captain and defensive partner Mackenzie Barry for the Auckland FC Invitational side against Chelsea this weekend. The Old Master and the Young Apprentice will square off when the All Blacks meet the Stormers in Cape Town on Saturday morning. 144 Test veteran Beauden Barrett will face 20-year-old playmaker Yakin Ahmed, who's on debut after leading South Africa to the World Under-20 title last month. Ahmed has previously cited Barrett's rugby as an influence growing up.
15: I feel honoured that, you know, I was once looked up to by him. You know, as All Blacks, we're always trying to do our best to inspire kids across the globe and not just in New Zealand, so it's pretty cool that we have a chance to go head-to-head.
8: Penrith NRL coach Ivan Cleary is stoked to be back in New Zealand for multiple reasons. The former Warriors player and coach has fond memories of his time in Auckland and can't wait to hit Mount Smart tomorrow for the top four showdown against the Wars, with older son Nathan driving the Panthers around the familiar field. Cleary's also keen to have a look at youngest son Jet, who'll be playing for the Warriors reserve grade side.
16: Yeah, it's an interesting day tomorrow. It's good that the game's before us, so get to have a bit of a look. My wife's coming out, so she's going to have an interesting day watching her two sons play for different teams. So, yeah, it is unique.
8: That's news and sport to 5 minutes past seven. Sports Talk is next.
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17: Weather Watch 24/7, the Met Service forecast for Christchurch. For the rest of today, fine weather with light winds and severe frosts developing again tonight with a low of -3 degrees on the way. Tomorrow, fine apart from some afternoon and evening cloud. Northwesterlies turning northeasterly in the morning. Tomorrow's high 10 degrees, a low of 0 tomorrow night. And for the weekend, Saturday cloudy with some rain in the afternoon and evening. Northeasterlies will die out in the morning. Saturday's high 12 and Sunday rain easing to the odd shower and fine spells in the afternoon with a forecast high of 13.
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0: Good evening and welcome into Sports Talk. Great to have you all on board. My name is Darcy Waldegrave. It's coming up 7 minutes after seven. You've got me through to 8 o'clock tonight. Not just me, but you. And a couple of crash hot guests as well, I might add. We'll take your calls later in the show. 0800 80 1080. Free phone number nationwide. Cost you nout. Which in a cost of living crisis is as good as gold, is it not? You can text if you want. 9292 ZBZB, a standard text charge, whoever does apply. Later in the piece, we're going to be joined by Gordon Gordy Herbert. He's the freshly signed head coach of the Breakers in the Aussie NBL. He'll join us to discuss how he's feeling about the squad, pre-season training just around the corner. And we'll try and get involved in his philosophy on coaching as well. But first up, the countdown is on. The first match of rugby's greatest rivalry tour, the All Blacks, taking on the Stormers in Cape Town, Saturday morning it be. With the All Blacks in town, excitement building across South Africa. What's the feeling on the ground ahead of the tour? We're going to find out. Joining us now, former Springbok captain, played 109 tests. Yikes. Made more than 100 appearances as well for the Stormers. He's a centre and his name is John de Villiers. He joins us now. Good evening, John. How are you?
1: Hi. Hey, Darcy. How are you? All good that side of the world?
0: All fantastic this side of the world. Hey, we're both in the bottom hemisphere and that's the main thing, isn't it? I don't know about you and I don't know about South Africa, but the excitement in New Zealand now, it's reaching fever pitch. I don't want to overstate it, but this greatest rivalry tour about to start, I'm not quite sure how big this is in the rugby hemisphere. What do you say from a former Springboks point of view and a resident of South Africa? How enormous is this?
1: It's huge. Darcy, obviously being here in South Africa and in the Western Cape, so we had the All Blacks play a round of golf down the road here in Paul Valley where I live in Paarl. And I did an event the other day in Cape Town as well, and we drove past the hotel where the All Blacks are staying. You see the All Black buses there all kitted out. And the amazing thing is, like, you know, normally when you tour a country, you know, you don't get your own team bus, branded team bus. It's just one of the coaches that you get from whatever service provider. But two All Black buses kitted out, branded on the outside. It seems as if you're in New Zealand, you know, when they're traveling. And it is, you know, you can feel it in the air. You can just feel the excitement before this first game. And we always knew throughout the year that this was going to be huge. But the closer it gets, I'm really getting more and more excited. And I think the rest of South Africa are doing the same. So where does this compare in terms of, other events and World Cups, etc.? I think this will be even tougher than a World Cup, because playing New Zealand four times, you know, having to try and beat them four times and vice versa for them, I don't think there's anything tougher in the world of rugby.
0: What have the media been saying about the possibility of a result? Because I think a lot of people in New Zealand dare to dream that we might be able to pinch one game, maybe two, at a stretch. You guys are going into this as favourites. What do the South Africans or the South African media say about this?
1: I think everyone's too scared to make a prediction, because whatever we think now, you know, it probably won't work out that way. And let me put it this way: if either of these two teams would go on and win four, I really struggle to see that happening. So, you know, we'll definitely see, you know, each of these teams win at least one game. Then on the other side, I'm feeling like if this finishes 2-2. That would be quite a downer, you know, and certainly if it finishes 2-2, then I think New Zealand will certainly take more out of it, and that'll feel like a win to them. So, I don't think I'm prepared to make a prediction yet, but what I can tell you is that I think it will be unbelievable. I think the rugby will be next level, and I think some players will stake a claim to show what they can do in the world of rugby from both these teams during this tour.
0: What's Rassi Erasmus been saying? He's very good at working everybody up into a lather with the statements he makes and his suggestions. I think he's very clever from a coaching point of view in that space. What's the narration been like from him?
1: I think from his point of view, you know, it is very much job at hand and process driven. And that's why, you know, we haven't heard too much about him in terms of details of what he thinks, you know, will happen during this tour, because they still have this test match to play against Argentina on Saturday. So that's the focus for now. But certainly, you know, it is shared throughout South Africa, and Rassi and the team itself is just the fact that this will be a humongous tour. You will be tested in a way that you've never been tested before. And that is exactly what you want. And that is why this rivalry is so special and why it is the greatest in the world of rugby.
0: Capable of carrying the weight of expectation, the South African team, because I think they're mad over here when it comes to rugby, but I believe, not that I've ever visited the Republic, it's next level in South Africa. The pressure is enormous. Can these men stand up and carry that?
1: Yeah, it is. And I think, again, for both these teams, it is what rugby means to your country and what it means to put on that that jersey, whether it's a black one or the green one. You know, is that you take on so much responsibility, and at the end of the day, you need to be able to put pride into that jersey and display that in 90 minutes of rugby, week in and week out. So yes, the expectations are certainly there from a BOC point of view, that they need to go out and perform. But the one thing about this team under Rassi is that they've been able to do that. They've been able to go back-to-back World Cups, and every single time that they've been under pressure, they've been able to stand up and be counted. And the consistency of their performances is the one thing that I've been blown away by. So to answer your question, yes, I think they can. But this is not, you know, a tour where the opposition will just roll over. This is a tour where both these squads really wants to stake a claim and take the trophy home. And again, like I said earlier, I think that's what makes it so special, because it means so much for both of these squads.
0: John de Villiers joins us to preview this massive tour. It's 8 matches across 6 weeks. There'll be a huge interest as well, I expect, in what kind of All Black team actually arrives. The game has been in, well, turmoil, might be a little over the top, but it has been. Robertson's gone after Foster went. Now we've got a brand new coach in Dave Rennie. It's a very new order running now. What are your and South Africans' expectations of what this Dave Rennie coached team is going to bring? How different will it be?
1: Yeah, I think it will be different in that he'll, and we've already seen, you know, he'll bring that hard edge. But I think the attacking shape that the AB showed, you know, during the July June, July internationals, you know, is really good. They, you know, it speaks to kind of the strengths of that squad and the traditional way of playing ball in hand, and they're extremely dangerous at executing that. So I think it makes for a fascinating battle with two teams with different styles. But Dave Rennie coming in and kind of putting pressure on his squad from day one, you know, when you have change like that within an environment, each player needs to stand up and be counted and show what he can do again. And I think that's been created within the All Black squad, and I've got no doubt that they will be extremely formidable.
0: You've got a bloke in your coaching staff that we're quite jealous that you have, Tony Brown. What does he bring to the fixture? Because a few of us here are going, oh, come on, what are you doing? He's ours.
1: Yeah, you know, I'm a little bit biased when it comes to TB, because he's my former teammate at the Stormers as well. So I've only got love for him as a human being, first of all, and then, you know, only appreciation for the way that he coaches and what he's done, you know, throughout his coaching career. And I think the IP that we, you know, that you get from a guy like TB, you know, having played professional rugby for so long and now in the coaching system for so long, I mean, you know, you're talking about 30 odd years of IP that's been generated generated, and that he can now pass on to the, you know, the Bok environment. And I think he's done wonders in terms of that. So, yeah, he's such a massive asset to that squad, and his professionalism in everything that he does. Yes, obviously he's an All Black, and you know when he goes back to that team, you know he'll be amazing as well. But you know he's committed to the cause, which is the Springboks at the moment, and he's putting his everything into that. So we're very fortunate to have him.
0: The first game of the tour is against your old team, the Stormers, as you touched on. What's going to be their remit? What is their job? Because it's all part of this 8-match package. So the All Black team, it won't be full of number one pick superstars. There's 44 men going over there, but they're an All Black team all the same. What are they going to provide? What are the Stormers going to provide in opposition? What do they have to do? Do you think they're working to a grander plan?
1: Yeah, look, I think they'll try and make it as entertaining as possible. But I think it's, you know, the collective approach in trying to achieve something as a team. But I think in a way it's almost more so the individuals getting this opportunity to play against the All Blacks. You know, there's something extremely special in that, you know, it's not a test match level, but you can test yourself against the best in the world. And I think it's a great opportunity. You know, you'll see a couple of youngsters there, you know, especially in the 10 jersey, you know, that matchup will be a fascinating one where Beauden Barrett is, you know, call it at the latter end of his career, but he's also not just going to give up that 10 jersey or a spot in the 23 for the All Blacks. And he'll be up against a youngster, you know, still making a name for himself. And what better way to do that than doing it against the All Blacks? You know, and there's so many others in that team that will want to test best, and then a couple of veterans as well. So, you know, I'm really excited to see that, and I think it'll be played in good spirit. But but like we know, the values of rugby is to play it as bloody hard as you can on the field, and then afterwards you have a beer together and you celebrate the 80 minutes of rugby post that. And I really do hope that it gets played in that kind of spirit.
0: Now, who do we look to on the Stormers side for the future? There's some names, some players there that you go, I think this guy's got a long future. Who are your favourites there in the Stormers?
1: Yeah, you know, there's this youngster, Yakin Ahmed, that plays at 10. You know, he's done so well for the junior box now in the under-20s World Cup. I think he's a great talent for the future. At 9, a bloke called Imad Khan is into his second year now, URC, and I think a great talent as well. You know, and then others that's been knocking on the door, either knocking on the door or a couple of test matches under their belt as well. So, you know, it's again, the opportunity to show what you can do, and also tell Rassie, well, you know what, I'm actually good enough to give a go against these blokes, and you can bring me into that box squad.
0: Tate, it's been a real pleasure speaking with you. You tormented me throughout my rugby watching career. It's nice to make peace with the man that you are or were in a Springbok jersey. Mr. de Villiers, thank you for your time. You enjoy the next 6 weeks.
1: Yeah, thanks so much, Darcy, and to all the listeners. I really do hope that they get up early mornings. It's a little bit difficult on your side of the world, but enjoy this because it really is so special. Whether you're watching or whether you're actually playing, it's a special bond between South Africa and New Zealand. Enjoy the 6 weeks.
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0: That's John de Villiers. If you can't enjoy the next 6 weeks, well, you really don't deserve to be alive or watching sport or part of the action. That huge, huge, and it is so close before it starts. That's an idea about where the South Africans are at ahead of this first up match, ahead of this tour. Simple question. Answer to 0800 80 1080. Give us a call. I'd love to hear from you. How important is this first match of the tour? When you look at setting the tone for the bigger tests ahead for the entirety of this series, how important is this match, the way it's played, the final score? How much do you put on this? How much weight does this carry? Your thoughts, 0800 80 1080. You can text 9292. That is ZBZB. Standard text charge does apply. I'd love to hear from you. I'd say extraordinarily important. Part of me wants to say don't put too much on it, because if this midweek team beats up on the Stormers, you might unleash Satan in the Springboks. But I think you need to start how you mean to finish. And this bunch of second stringers, who don't think they're second stringers, but they know they are, want to make a crazy, crazy statement, not only to South Africa, but to coach Dave Rennie. Therefore, very important. What do you think? 0800 80 10 80. Lines are open. I'd love to hear your words. It is 7:21.
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0: 80-10-80 is the number to call. I want to know how important you think this first up match of the tour is. A talk of setting the tone for the entire tour. You're pretty rough. 8 games in 6 weeks. This is very, very old school. Plainly the size of the mob that they're sending over there says it all. 44 players. Actually, kind of 45 because one's gone home, so they sent another. But you know, in total, it sets it up perfectly. I think that I don't believe there'll be a humiliation on either side. Stormers or this All Black second team, if you will. Seen enough. We don't know anything of this second team. Seen anything of the Stormers. Don't know what they're going to bring. But the attitude and the intent of this side and the ability of a lot of these players to adhere to the game plan that Dave Rennie has set down, and you've heard him talking about it, and you've heard the players talking about this, he has clarity over what he expects from his players out there on the pitch. Plainly, they want to win. Plainly, a blowout on an All Black side would be brilliant. I think it's the method of the game that they'd be more interested in, and that would be what I'm more interested in as well. What they display out there, how they deal with their individual roles. Where is the accuracy in the game? It's what we need to see. What is their blueprint and how do they adhere to that blueprint as laid down by Dave Rennie? That's the important bit for me. There must be important parts of it for you. What are they? 0800 80 10 80. G'day, Brent. How are you?
1: Yeah, good, buddy. Good, buddy. Just getting my pig organised for a pig on the strip on tomorrow night when I cook up for the boys after the Waikato game when they beat Taranaki.
0: All right. Have you got the pig in the car now?
1: Yeah.
0: Good.
1: We're on our way. Go and get it sorted out, mate. We've got a old school. I'm pretty good at this sort of game. I'm being from the Waikato. We know what how to cook our meat up. So.
0: Yeah. I'm a domesticated Aucklander. I don't know anything about stuff like that. You know, can you Uber Eats a pig or not?
1: I don't know. You can come down to Wellington if you want. I live down here now.
0: too far away. What's important to you, Brent, in this match? What do you really want to see?
1: I want to see Bowden Barrett, see how good he is. And if he's no good, get him out of there one. And I want to see those locks lifting their game. And I want to see our backs, and I want to check out our Chiefs halfback to see if he's on the game, because we're going to need him, because they're going to target Roygaard when they go for the test. So I want to see them really put these guys away in big time, and then we'll see how good we really are. Like, but we need to win by about 40 points, full stop. So I don't care what anyone says. And if we're going to be any good for the series, we're going to have to dominate all these teams before the test. And then sort of freak them out and make them realise that we're there, you know?
0: Well, more than a 40-point freak, it would more than freak them out, 40 points. It'd terrify them, wouldn't it?
1: Well, you'd think so. We should, because their team is not that good. I know they've got a handful of players in the Curry Cup and stuff like that, and they've played overseas in England and all that, but no, we should put them to the sword. And then we need to put all these teams to the sword. My only worry is that these guys might target one or two of our players, and that might be on the old injury list. So that's my only worry. But I think that we're a real good team, and we can do some damage. I've actually predicted we'll lose the Test 3-1, but I'm happy with that, because that means we're building, and we've only just started building our team. South Africa's been building for the last 8-10 years, and that, you know, they're doing really well. So, and that sort of happens in New Zealand rugby and African rugby. Every now and again, one of each other dominates each other, and then, you know, there was a few years ago, you would have been at Albany when they put them away by 57-0 when I was there too. They go through those periods that dominate. Those two teams dominate all the time, and at the moment they're dominating, and they're really good, and they've got a lot of backup. And the only other thing I get worried about is we don't play them like we used to. Like, we used to get bashed around all the time. And it used to be used to it when we come to these big tests and these big moments. Now we're not getting bashed around like we used to. When we do get bashed, it's, whoa, where did that come from? Do you understand what I mean?
0: I think you make a really good point, because they're going to be in a very different environment, and we're in the Lions' den. So we're going to where they are going to put up their best fight, and they

0: do play their rugby in a very dominant fashion. So how used to our players at getting beaten around their head and face, getting physically dominated, and how much do they want to put back on them again? There's some players in that side, the All Black side, that desperately need to show Dave Rennie that they have the bulk and the size and the physicality and the attitude to actually dominate and maybe push their way into the side.
1: Yeah, because long time ago, the small fellas used to dominate. They burned the big fellas around, and the big fellas got tired. They don't get tired anymore. The technology of these guys that are training and all that, and that what they do now is phenomenal. Like, compared to when I was playing and other guys were playing, we never had anything like that. These guys, like, I used to race up and down the paddock in my locks and blankets and the props and go, where the hell are you? You should have been there. But they went there fast those days because I was a little fella, could move around the paddock quick. And now, I don't think I'd keep up with the bigger fellas. I noticed a lot of the bigger fellas, they're not even puffed at the end of the game, and they've done a hell of a lot of work. And that's the...
0: Yeah, do I say, though, Breen, you probably played 80 minutes, and a lot of these blokes at this level, they don't, do they? They might get in 45, and then they're swapped out, so they don't have the whole test. But they are a lot fitter than we ever were. So, Breen, I hope you get everything you desire. I hope your pig is tasty as, bruh. And you managed to get it home safely.
1: Thanks, mate. You take care. I'll catch you another time.
0: Oh, you will too. I want to go to Brent's house. That sounds great. Getting a pig up and running. So you've heard what Brent wants, what he expects, the important part of the game, what the important game part of the game is for him. Your opinion. What is it for you? I'll go back to my original opinion on this. They've got to show that they can play to a plan set down by Dave Rennie. Now, we don't know what that plan is, but we've seen in the previous few tests under the tutelage, under the control of Dave Rennie, an ability to play very quick, very accurate rugby. And this is something I've always talked about in the 20-plus years I've been on air. It's very hard to combat any team that's playing at the speed of light with accuracy of 95%, 99%. You cannot touch that. And it is high-risk rugby. But we know that in the halcyon days of the All Blacks, they could turn that just like that, flick a switch, and suddenly they were going hell for leather and everything stuck. And the kicks went exactly where they wanted to go. And the passes went straight to handle, or right in front of the player. When they made a tackle, they put them down and they did it quick and it was accurate, so men could come in over the top, they could turn the ball over. This is what we need. I think this is what Dave Rennie wants to see within that side. So we don't know his distinct plan, but we've got a rough idea what he wants to put out. And for these players to endear themselves, they have already, right? They've been picked, but to endear themselves to Dave Rennie for a possible shot at a test match, they've got to stick to his master plan and show that they can listen and they can execute. So for you, it's a very important game because it's the first game of the tour. It sets it all up, gets our juices flowing. It is important, but what do you want to see the most? What is the most important part of this opening match for you as far as execution, as far as score, as far as result? You tell me. 0800 80 10 80. Lines are open. I'd love to hear from you. It's 27 minutes away from 8.
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0: 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It'll cost you 20 odd cents, but the phone call, nothing at all. Give us a ring. What's the most important part of what? I believe it is an important match, the tone setting first match. Tell me how important it is to you, but what facet of the game is extraordinarily important to you? Is it simply execution? Could I be so bold as to say that if the All Blacks get rolled, it's the manner in which they get rolled? Is it through terrible refereeing? If it's a cumbersome mess with ball dropped everywhere and absolutely no combinations being run, can you forgive that? They're a very fresh team together. Well, I don't think we will forgive that, not saying it's going to happen. But some semblance of application to whatever Dave Rennie and his merry men want to achieve. Understanding that he's the boss, he sets out, the game plan, and he expects the men that he's picked to adhere to that, and will know that with the expansive nature. How fast they play the game, how fast they recycle the ball, how quickly they feed the ball out. They've got to keep the game going at a pace and run the South Africans off their feet. Will we see that out of this team? 0800 80 10 80. So mentioned Beauden Barrett before. Important that Beauden Barrett comes through and shows us again what a class first 5/8 he is. He probably won't have a great deal to do in that tour, short of injury, but he's got a pivotal leadership role on the paddock. And then you look to other players as well that are desperately trying to prove their worth, like the big monsters, like your Fabian Hollands, Parkers, for example. They've got to show the coaching staff, not impress us, the coaching staff, what they've got and what they can put down, especially guys that were picked with the previous regime but have managed to squeeze their way back up again. They've got to show the coach, the cut of their jib, for want of a better phrase. 0800 80 10 80. Lines are open. I'd love to hear from you. Most important part for you, what would you like to see out of this side in this game? It gets underway. What's 5 in the morning, isn't it, Corbin? It's 5 in the morning, so the All Sport Breakfast runs from 7 till 9, so we'll be able to comment on that game pretty much as soon as it's finished. Elliot Smith has got the call, and we have, this is News Talk ZB, the the call of every match on tour, all 8 matches over the 6 weeks. So you want to get amongst it. News Talk ZB is the place to be. Let's run through a couple of texts for you. Why is Sky, whoever has the rights, not selling a South African tour pack? I don't know. Ask them. hold on. I'll just ring Sophie Maloney. I've got a hotline. We don't know. Although I did hear this here first from Muzz. 4-zip to us. 4-zip when? What, the test matches? The other matches on tour? You didn't like define exactly what you meant by that. But thanks anyway. I want continuity between 10, 12 and 13 with the top 5 dominating the set pieces and 7 and 6 in that roaming and linking position aiming at turning the ball over, for God's sake. No box kicks. Yeah, no one wants to see box kicks. No one wants to see box kicks. But I think that you look at that concept around your 10, 12, your 13, so on and so forth, in this fixture, the opening match, I'm not entirely sure that's overly important, because it's not the number one team. It's a mix of guys having a bit of a run. They're protecting the number one players from getting sconed by the Stormers. So I'm not quite sure what kind of continuity we're going to see over time, maybe. And that maybe counters what I said about speed and accuracy. They must attempt that. But they must try and prove to Dave Rennie they listen to him and they'll be picked again. There's a lot in that. Aiden writes, this first game should be important to the Possibles. Oh, nice. You've given them a name. Yeah, they are the Possibles, aren't they? Old school. Possibles and Probables. Important to the Possibles because it will be very important to the Stormers, as it will be to all of the provincial teams. No different to when Super Rugby teams played the Lions a few years ago. This is more than an opening ceremony. This is our one opportunity to declare our tour intent. And I hope that message is more powerful than we're rebuilding and we'll be happy with winning 1 or 2 tests. Like it. It's true and it reflects the bit of what I was saying. It is intent. Intent in execution, intent in style, intent in not rolling over to a mass of angry South Africans. I've got an anti-Yuane text here, so if you're a Yuane fan, close your ears. Keep Rico out of the team. He's a bad egg and brings bad vibes to the group. He can't be that bad. They wouldn't have picked him. But you're more than welcome to your opinion, and thanks very much for sharing. If you'd like to share, give us a ring, 0800 80 10 80, or you can text me on 9292. That is ZBZB. Later on in the program, we're talking about basketball. The new coach of the Breakers has made himself available to have a yarn about the upcoming preseason. He's an accomplished coach. He's done a lot, and you hear more about Gordy. He's coming up. Well, just toward the end of the program. But in the meantime, we'll talk with Kane. Good evening to you, sir.
13: Oh, good, Gus. Yeah, mate, it's all very well to talk about Dave Rennie's, speed and play with the ball and the All Blacks' intention of all-out attack and ball in hand and speed. But, that sounds like, to me, intent versus interpretation. And then what I mean by that is, the three-letter word, R-E-F, the rest. And it's going to be really up to him to determine who really is going to be the winner on the outcome of the Star Series and whether we get to play that sort of speed of the ball, you know?
0: Yeah, but don't you think, though, Kane, with the players out there on the park, that they've got to interpret what the ref does, but they've got to play the game the way they want to play it. And they've got to listen to the coaching staff and show that they will attempt to apply what they want in order to get further selection and cement the attitude of this team. Rest will be refs. They'll deal with them how they do, but I think it's more important about what the players and the coaching staff are doing as opposed to reacting to the refs.
13: Yeah, I think NRL coaches talk about you know, taking the ref out of the game by just playing your game and scoring points and what have you. But no, they've always worried me, mate, especially the French refs. And I think there's a Georgian ref. I mean, you know, you can barely understand them and what the hell they're on about. And I heard Martin Devlin talk about they should do what State of Origin does and just appoint one ref. So players and everybody gets used to one ref, which is, you know, and at the end of the day, he's the guy that calls it. And, geez, what about when Ireland played and old Tide Furlong went down and took a knee for the old contact lens, and then McCarthy tried the same one in the second half and then Evans said, no.
0: Well, I think there's one thing around this, Kane, that you should be very, very relaxed about. Take a deep breath. We're not dealing with South African referees, which is what the All Blacks dealt with for generations. It's kind of level, I think. Hi, Rob.
14: Yeah, hi, how you going?
0: Good.
14: Love the show, mate. Always, who's that?
0: My name's Darcy. Hi, you're Rob. Nice to meet you.
14: Oh, hi, Darcy. I was just listening to the radio, but it's got your... coming through.
0: Turn your radio off, Rob. You don't want to hear it. You don't need me in stereo. It'll give you nightmares. Now, what do you make of this team? Yep. How important?
14: Yeah. Well, I think we're quietly, the All Blacks are quietly confident about this tour.
0: Why, they should be, but what do you want to see in this game? What was the most important thing for you in this opening match, this opening salvo, if you will?
14: It looks like they have packed a very heavy pack, a very experienced pack. So I think they're going to go in there and just give them a big smash, you know, a big, just bully them around and give them a taste of their, of their game, you know. So I think the All Blacks are going just to go in there and smash them and, you know...
0: Draw a line in the sand and make sure it's a very, very long and very wide line, but be also careful because you never know what might happen at the hands or the whistle of the referee, Rob, if you go too far. Have physicality, have intent, but understand the line with which you can travel. I've got some news for you, ladies and gentlemen. It's very important news for you. If you're a Warriors fan, here's the important news. We've got a jersey up for grabs. Well, hey, 2026, you want a Waz jersey, a One New Zealand Waz jersey? We got one for you. And that's unless the boss Ben doesn't pinch it out of the safe. I've seen him eyeing it up. Search Newstalk ZB Sport on Instagram. Follow the page. Then like and comment on the pinned post and you'll be in to win. So otherwise, just head to Newstalk ZB Sport on Instagram and get the latest sport content direct to your feed now. And I'm just hearing some news through socials, through one of the groups I belong to, saying that Luke Metcalf has earned a shock recall to the Warriors. Excuse me. Tamari Martin apparently has been ruled out with a calf injury. Don't know 100%, but this is the information I'm getting right now. Just to give you a heads up, keep it locked. More information still to come. This is News Talk ZB. We're talking basketball next. Gordon Herbert, the new coach of the Breakers, to join the show. It's 12 away from 8.
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0: Their new NBL season, that's the Australian NBL season's very, very close. Pretty busy off-season too for the New Zealand Breakers. They're reshaping their roster and the coaching staff as well ahead of what they hope will be a big 26-27 campaign. Gordon Herbert was signed as the new coach of the side, a.k.a. Gordy. He joins us now to discuss. Good evening, Gordy.
23: Good evening, Darcy.
0: Great to meet you. Thanks very much for joining us on the program. Another big season coming up, still trying to get back to those halcyon days. So, Gordy, what happens in pre-season for you? You're a seasoned coach. You've been there, done that all over the world. Do you apply your same philosophy to all pre-season? Is it tailor-made to the team coming up? What do you look at?
23: No, basically, Darcy, I got my philosophy, but we need to adjust it to our players. And to a certain extent, I work on three things when I start with preseason. Offensive concepts. We teach concepts before we teach plays. We don't want to play robotic basketball. Number two, one-on-one defense. And number three, our player development. And, you know, preseason is about establishing how you want to play, creating the habits you want to get from your players, and also throughout preseason, developing really good chemistry with the team and developing a team identity.
0: It's a very difficult thing to do with the journeyman nature of the game. Guys come and go every season, so to be able to establish that connection, that chemistry early in the piece, extraordinarily important. Is there a trick to that, Gordy?
23: You know, I always used to say there's no I in team. I believe there's I in team. We need the individual talents, but we need to create the team mentality first. You know, basketball, you know, the players, you know, they have agents, people in their ears, different things. You know, we have to kind of take them away from that, so to speak. It'll always be there, but we have to take them away from that and really try to create a team mentality, first mentality. And when we do that, the sky's the limit. If we can do that.
0: You mentioned first up offensive concept. That's what you look at. So plainly that's first in the queue. You're very much an aggressor on the court. You really want to take your game to the opposition as opposed to worrying about defending them.
23: You know, when I started coaching, I taught defense for the first 7 days. Then I taught offense. Now I'm almost 360 difference. I teach offense for the first 5 to 7 days because it takes much longer. I teach offensive concepts, our spacing and angles, and then we put in our structure. But to your point, yes, we want to make the team that we play react to us, both on the offensive end and the defensive end.
0: Could you expand on the idea of concepts for us, Gordy?
23: Yeah, it's concepts are angles and spacing, how we create, how we start with angles and spacing, and how we have to recreate our spacing over and over again throughout an offense. And my philosophy is when we have structure. Once we have an advantage, now we're out of our structure and we're playing basketball, and that's more with concepts.
0: And then you look to create the plays within that. So that's almost like, well, that's the basic bones of it, isn't it? And then you flesh it out as you go along.
23: Yeah, we do have structure, but you know, once we feel we have an advantage, now we're playing basketball, so to speak. And it's, you know, it's more read and react, and it takes time to teach and get the hang of it. That's why I teach offense before I teach defense. But don't get me wrong, defense and rebounding win championships.
0: It does crash the boards and make sure you own them. No doubt about that. And Cordy, what dragged you out to New Zealand in the first place? Why Auckland? You've been all over the show.
23: Good question. I've always been intrigued by one coaching down in this league and living down here. And I just, you know, I love being in different cultures. You know, you live that culture that you go into, and this is a different culture. And I really look forward to, you know, living this culture. And, you know, it's kind of a new venture for me. And, maybe my last, I don't know. But it's something I've always kind of looked forward to doing, was coming down here, down under.
0: You coached the German team, huge success of recent times. Do you see a lot of similarities in those leagues in Europe to what you've seen of the ANBL?
23: I've been very impressed with the NBL. When I watched it last year, they've got great infrastructure. I think the coaching in the league is outstanding. And that's one of the reasons I came here, was to become a better coach. And, you know, I'm starting to coach the Canadian national team now after the German team. So, you know, you're always trying to get better. You're always trying to learn. You know, to a certain extent, I say life's a mountain, not a beach. You know, if you quit climbing, if you quit learning, you quit adapting, you know, you fall down to the beach and, you're probably out of a job.
0: You have a happy preseason. Put in place the offensive concepts. Make sure that you've got great player development and the one-on-one defense is working to a T. I'm looking forward to it. Gordy Herbert, thanks for your time.
23: No, I appreciate it.
0: Darcy. And we appreciate the time. What a good man he is. Very interesting. Quite a philosophical character. Told me a few things off air as well that I was most enamored with, quite frankly. But that's enough from me. It's time for Marcus Lush. Corbin Boyd, thanks very much for producing the program. Our thanks to the callers, thanks to the texters, and of course, thank you to the listeners. And Aidan said we should call them the DBs, the Dirty Blacks, the Dirty Dirties, the Halftime Guys. I love that. ABs, DBs, get amongst. This is News Talk ZB.
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8: It's 8 o'clock. I'm Stuart Willey. A promise of greater accountability as Parliament passes a bill allowing more citizen arrests. MPs have voted through the third reading of changes to the Crimes Act, giving businesses powers to detain and arrest people stealing from them. It also brings in specific offences for assaulting first responders and a new coward punch offence. Winston Peters claims the Prime Minister is talking about MMP because he's worried about his party's polling. Chris Luxon told News Talk ZB he supports having another referendum on MMP alongside a four-year term if re-elected. Peters says there will not be any change to our electoral system, and this is a power grab by National because its polls aren't looking too good.
9: The people want what we've got now, and they've proved it twice. And the last time it was conducted under National, and the first one was conducted under National, so why don't they get it?
8: Former Police Commissioner Andrew Costa told the police watchdog to back off on investigating Jevon McSkimming. Freshly released documents have been made public, showing senior leaders' dealings with the then deputy before he was accused and convicted. Claudia O'Neill has more.
10: 2 years ago, Costa told the Independent Police Conduct Authority its investigation of McSkimming went against principles of natural justice and risked making him more of a victim. McSkimming was sentenced to home detention after being found guilty of possessing objectionable material, including child sexual exploitation and bestiality.
8: Government agency Invest New Zealand has pulled the pin on offshore events to attract golden visa money. It's also jettisoned its US and Europe staff who connected applicants with the visa. The Active Investor Plus visa lets big spenders invest in New Zealand, a minimum $5 million in exchange for admission and a pathway to residency. In its first 12 months, it drew more than $1.4 billion of investment. Concerns Kiwi bus drivers lured to Sydney for better opportunities are regretting the move. The job has a high turnover, with 9 out of 10 new drivers leaving within 6 months. That's being blamed on onerous contracts and stressful working conditions. Bus and Coach Association CEO Delaney Myers says Kiwi drivers are attractive to operators because they don't need visas to work, so employing them is cost-effective.
12: Sydney, I mean, it is a beautiful, livable city. The sand might be whiter, but the grass might not be greener. You know, it's a city with big city problems and social problems that drivers are dealing with every day.
8: Canterbury is holding on to its unwanted title as New Zealand's violence capital, recording the highest number of temporary protection orders in the country last year. Nearly 550 orders were issued in the region, with almost half taking 4 days or longer to be served by police. Aviva's Gwenda Kendrew says it's time the focus shifts from responding to violence to preventing it.
27: Someone walks in with a sense of no hope and no direction, absolutely fearful for their lives. That's the look that we see often. That's not okay. We need to wrap around people in a very different way.
8: Canterbury police say they receive around 4 temporary protection orders daily and remain supported to supporting victims and maintaining public trust. In News Talk ZB Sport, the Parramatta Eels have come out swinging in support of former Warrior Dylan Walker, who they say has been the subject of false rumours and innuendo circulating on social media. The NRL club believe they should never be in a situation where a player has to be defended against baseless online speculation, and the public needs to understand how reckless and irresponsible such conduct is. The Eels say Walker and his family have the club's full support, and they'll be evaluating legal options against those responsible for creating and spreading the false rumours. Encouraging news for Warriors fans as the NRL Top 8 finals draw near. Hard-working prop Jackson Ford is edging toward a return from a pectoral muscle tear suffered in June. He was initially given a 10 to 12 week recovery period, which would mean a return in the final rounds of the regular season. Ford has offered this update.
2: Just started progressing into some more little stuff each week, so got a little bit of a contact session now, so they're happy with it.
8: Ford's put pen to paper on a 2-year contract extension at the Warriors, taking him through until the end of the 2029 season. Beauden Barrett has declared himself ready to steer the new All Blacks game plan from first five. The 144 test veteran will make his maiden appearance under coach Dave Rennie on Saturday morning against the Stormers, opening the South African tour, having gone unused in July. Barrett likes the up-tempo mindset that Rennie has adopted.
13: That's really positive. That's our DNA, like how we like to play, how we arguably used to play, and there's a nice free-flowing element to it.
8: One test All Black Aiden Ross will make his starting debut for the Wallabies against Japan in Osaka this weekend, one of nine changes made by incoming coach Les Kiss, who's taken over from Joe Schmidt. Australia have won just two of their last 11 tests and are now ranked a lowly eighth in the world. That's news and sport to 5 minutes past eight. Marcus Lush is next. Newstalk ZB Weather Watch 24/7 for Northland, Tofanga Nui, including the Central High Country. Generally fine with morning frosts tomorrow. Areas of cloud will develop by afternoon, then the odd late shower about the coast from Waikato to Taranaki. For Coromandel, Bay of Plenty and Gisborne to Wairarapa, fine with morning and evening frosts. Remaining cloud about Gisborne will clear through this evening. For Manawatu to Wellington, mainly fine tonight. Cloudy periods tomorrow and a possible shower in the morning and evening. For Buller to Fiordland, fine. Occasional rain tomorrow, possibly heavy from afternoon. For Nelson and Marlborough, fine. A frosty start tomorrow and then cloud increasing with scattered rain from later in the day. For Canterbury, Otago and Southland, fine tonight. Partly cloudy tomorrow with morning frosts and patchy rain until evening. And for the Chatham Islands, occasional showers. Those will ease tomorrow. I'm Stuart Willey. That's Newstalk ZB News, Sport and Weather to 6 minutes past eight.
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0: Greetings, welcome to Thursday. I hope your puffer jacket served you well today in the cold. Gosh, everywhere was frosty, wasn't it? Driving to work tonight at 0 degrees on the Bluff Road, so it's going to be another cold one tonight. That'll be right around the country too. I got in the car this morning and boy, oh boy, this is about 9 o'clock and I'm driving and then I use the windscreen jet of water onto the windscreen. Then that froze. So yeah, that was weird, wasn't it? So I was putting water on the windscreen to demist it, but then that itself was freezing. So I had a kind of a weird film. Like I had the wrong prescription glasses on. Wasn't good. Lucky I'm here. By the way, this is interesting. The coldest place in the country currently is Wairau on the North Island, 5.3 degrees. Guess where the warmest place is? Anybody? Anybody? Beulah? Did you say Dunedin? You'd be wrong. Did you say Kaitaia? You'd be wrong. Did you say Auckland? You'd be wrong. Did you say Masterton? You'd be wrong. Did you say Christchurch? You'd be wrong. Did I miss where you said? The warmest place in the country currently, Chatham Islands, 9 degrees. So the Chatham Islands currently is the warmest, the wettest, and the windiest. That's the big three. That's the big Chatham Island trifecta there. It's warm, it's windy, it's wet, it's wild. So yeah, the warmest place, I don't know how often that would happen. This is a new website for me, I don't go there that often. Anyway, so another cold, cloudless night for most places. Is that exciting? Well, it's exciting if you've got the right mix for Blanket Bay. That's what we call it now. If you've got the Cluster Puff and the Doona. And the right sheet. 10 till 12 o'clock. My name is Marcus. Welcome. Anything goes. It's the Thursday free-for-all. If there's breaking news, I'll bring that to you. And I expect there will be tonight. Anything else? There's plenty to talk about tonight. I can promise you that. But feel free to get in touch. We might talk about MMP, but that kind of makes me want to run from the... I mean, I like the discussions, but we've had two votes. We voted for it, then we had another referendum about it. Jeepers, I love it. It's dynamic. Anyway, so that's kind of... that's back on the discussion today, but mainly because Luxo said something that could have been an offhanded comment. We don't know. It could have been a plan. Maybe it wasn't a plan. So, yeah, another go-round. And then the MMPs wouldn't be binding. You imagine with the internet how crazy the discussion online would be, wouldn't it? Because you can't have a racial discussion online anymore. You've got to take the most extreme position. Oh, Hitler was elected under an MMP government, which I think he was. So there's that tonight. I found most of my day I was singing. Remember that time that woman went on that one of those Got Talent shows and she sang Mariah Carey, but she sang Ken Lee? It's good to watch. I've been watching that today. Ken Lee. That's funny, that was. Remember when things went viral once a year? There was that guy who was a North Korea correspondent with the kids. And then there was the guy that went to an interview, went for a job interview for the BBC and he ended up being an expert on something. And then there was the sign language interpreter from Africa that had never done it before. Anyway, I'm thinking about viral before everything went viral. But Ken Lee, James, it's Marcus. Good evening and welcome.
1: Good evening, Marcus. How are you, mate?
0: James, good.
1: Just chatting about the cold?
0: Oh, always, yeah. Oh, it's cold, eh? A warm sort of a cold.
1: Yeah. I'm in a Hakone.
0: Wow.
1: Yeah, and we've had frost after frost after frost. It's been a chilly old, probably the last month.
0: Well, that's good, though, isn't it? Is that good for skiing? I've never even found it about skiing. Was skiing been good this year, has it?
1: Oh, like I've been saying it for a few days now. Like Big Thursday, like we just had a massive day.
0: Oh wow! How many on the mountain would that be? Are you involved with it, or you're a recreational skier?
1: Oh no, yeah, I live here and I work in a retail space in town here that we do ski repair and rental and all that sort of thing. And business is booming.
0: But it's who's it booming with? Because everyone's back at school and it's a weeknight, eh? Or it's a weekday. Do they? Where are they coming from?
1: Oh, like a lot of people south of here, like if people from Fielding, Otaki, over in Hawke's Bay, the Naki, Whanganui. You know, there's a lot of people that are within a, you know, an hour and a half, 2-3 hours drive.
0: So where are they running at? Are they taking a day off? Are they pulling a day off work for a couple of days to go skiing or a 4-day weekend? Is that what they're doing?
1: Or just a sneaky day off.
0: Oh, good on you. I love that. Wow.
1: Yeah. Yeah. Just, you know, like a lot of those places, you can see the mountain from there. And, you know, with the internet and the amount of weather information there is out there these days. Yeah. Yeah.
0: Well, why wouldn't you? So, particularly if you're walking from home and you got the right filter for your Zoom call, you're up on the mountain.
1: Yeah, exactly.
0: But the frost...
1: You're always available. You know, you can be working from, kind of working from home with your phone, but you're working from the chairlift.
0: Brilliant. How many people would have been on the mountain today? You got a guess?
1: Oh, I'm going to guess maybe 2,500.
0: Oh, that's a good thing, isn't it? Wow.
1: Yeah, real good, real good.
0: And the frost is not a problem with access, is it? The road doesn't get shifty. People can handle that.
1: Oh, there was some chains on two-wheel drive this morning. If you had a four-wheel drive, you're fine. If you had chains for your two-wheel drive car, you're fine. It's just a couple of icy spots. Most people handle it. We sell chains at the shop, and we've really trucked through a whole lot of those in the last couple of weeks. So,
0: and hardly anyone would have two-wheel drive cars anymore, would they?
1: Oh, most people, if they ski regularly, they know have a four-wheel drive or all-wheel drive.
0: They've always got those really pretentious things on the roof, haven't they? Those little capsules.
1: Or the roof box.
0: What are they called? Roof box. Yeah, that nothing. Roof box. Yeah, nothing says I'm a skier like a roof box. Hey, look at me with a roof box. Here we go. Yeah.
1: Yeah. Especially the long ones.
0: Yeah. What's the long ones for?
1: Oh, carrying dead bodies.
0: Ah, understand. Okay. Brilliant.
1: or skis and boards.
0: Great answer, James. Thanks so much. There we go, James. Trying out some of his new material. 14 past 8. 0800 80 10 here till 12. My name is Marcus. Welcome. 0800 80. Anything else you want to go on about? Be nice to hear from you. Sunil says, with the extra cold snap, what vegetables could be in short supply? Broccoli, spinach, carrots should be okay. Carrots will be great. And Swedes will be good because they like a frost to set the flavour. But good on you. Yeah, maybe you should be stockpiling the broccoli and the spinach. The number is 0800 80. Keep your texts coming through. Marcus, 0 degrees in Mungawika. In bed now, socks, fleece trousers, two jerseys, a large Huntaway dog at the end of the bed. What end? Also the song, Are They Raybocks, Are They Nikes? This is the rhythm of the night. I've never heard that. Mark, I'd like to see people's power bills at the end of this week, Ben. Project. Get in touch. My name is Marcus. Welcome. 0800 80 1080 and 9292 to text. Feel free to come through if you do want to be involved. As I say, the number is 0800 80 1080 Marcus till midnight tonight. Anything else you got? Be nice to hear from you. Keep those texts coming through to people. I think it's going to be a bit on tonight, actually, factually. What, some sport too? I'll tell you more about that later on in the night. But yeah, get in touch, as I say, 0800 80 1080 and 9292 to text if you want to be a part of it. By the way, Mark's got all the stickers. Hey, I'll tell you what I wanted to talk a little bit about tonight. Here's something that I was going to mention. I was going to mention because I got my timeline slightly wrong. But what do you reckon the most beloved movie of all time would be? And why do you think the answer to that is Shawshank Redemption? Because watching a video about Shawshank Redemption last night, and I did think it was the 30th anniversary of the movie, but it's not because it was released in 1980. It was released in 1994. And you know what? I've seen it, but I can't for the life of me think where I was when I saw it. I think I probably saw it on VHS. Because the story of Shawshank Redemption was that it was a movie that became huge on video. No one much went to see it at the movies. They all watched it on VHS. It was one of those pass-around movies, which is weird, isn't it? And people didn't go and see it because it came out at the same time as Pulp Fiction and Forrest Gump. And obviously it was written, it was based on the Stephen King novella, Shawshank Redemption. And Stephen King thinks no one went to see it because it had such a bad title, which it does. Because the title tells you nothing. So the things I've learned about Shawshank Redemption is obviously the title tells you nothing. And it was a very poorly received movie, but it ended up being probably the most successful, or one of the most successful movies ever. And apparently prison escape movies never do well. But they knew this when they made it. And as I say, Stephen King thought they got the wrong title. He couldn't think of a better title for the book. He called it Shawshank Redemption. But I know that people love it. And I wouldn't mind talking about that tonight at some length. It didn't gut punch me in the way it did people. But maybe it was because it was on the small screen. But as I say, people love it. And I didn't know this, but someone I reckon in this audience will have done it. You can go and do a tour of the prison where it was filmed. Isn't that interesting? They're going to knock the prison down, but they sold it to someone for a dollar and they've restored it. You can't get yourself locked in there, but you can go and see the prison. And Shawshank tourism is quite a big thing. It's in Ohio. It's the Ohio State Reformatory. And the tour is called Hollywood Meets History.
2: Wow.
0: Thought that was pretty interesting. Anyway, so I just want to know if anyone's got any pithy comments to make about Shawshank Redemption or why it is their favourite film. And all the All Blacks, when you ask the All Blacks what their favourite movie, inevitably they say the Shawshank Redemption. I think it's one of those ones that people love to say is their favourite film. So, yes, that's what I'm about tonight, the Shawshank Redemption. And your comments on that. And, of course, the back topics are the temperature and MMP. Yeah. Someone texts through, I don't understand politics. I'd like to know why we are asked by the leaders of this country to vote in a cannabis referendum, but we didn't get offered a chance to vote on the topic of gay marriage. I surely have let that one go. Marcus, we have MMP with us now. I think Luxon's getting frustrated. Winston can say anything he wants and nothing Luxon can do about it. The two tails just make him look weak, and the tails have competency with the media as well as the further sting to the Nats. Oh, well, what can you do, Gary? Well, you can flood the zone, because now everyone's talking about the referendum and not the Air Force jet home from a National Party fundraiser. Actually, it mightn't have been a jet. It might have been a different sort of a plane. Might have been a helicopter. Marcus, the Thai Happy Gentle Annie Road is probably fast enough these days to get to Tūraua quicker than the Napier Taupo from Hawke's Bay. Marcus, is it possible we will have a hung parliament and a re-election if neither the right nor the bloc can get the 50% and top gets less than 5 and doesn't win electorate? So back we go to the polling booth. I don't think that's ever happened, by the way. Thanks, Ken. Get in touch if you want to talk. The number is 0800 80 1080 and 9292 to text you want to come through. Marcus till 12. Would love to talk about the Shawshank Redemption if you want to talk about that. 0800 80 1080 and 9. Because normally our movie discussions go quite well. But yeah, this is what I'm saying. 0800 80 1080 and 929 to text you want to be part of it. Here till 12 o'clock tonight. It's 20 past 8.
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4: Colin McDonald is EMA's Head of Advocacy and Strategy. I'm seeing more job ads up. I'm seeing the participation rate up. We've got to be close to a tipping point where the jobs actually soak up the demand.
5: Yeah, I think there were a couple of other little encouraging indicators in there too. The number of new jobs created was 13,000, and we saw a slight dip in those 18 to 24-year-olds not in employment or education. So that's positive. And I also think that hopefully now we've reached the peak. These numbers are always a lag indicator. We know that underlying there's some good stuff going on, so hopefully this is the peak and we can start turning the other way.
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6: Just a couple of texts. Greeting, Marcus. Greetings, Marcus. The novella was Rita Hayworth in The Shawshank Redemption because there was a poster of Rita over the hole in the wall that was the escape tunnel. Brilliant movie. Loved it. Kate White at Upper. Would it be your favourite movie ever? By the way, the novella it was in the same set of four short novellas as Stand By Me, which is also a great movie. Marcus Daniel here. I thought Shawshank was okay, but a bit slow. Daniel prefers Oh Brother, Wherefore Art Thou? I think you can like more than one film. Now, I have a text that is reporting there is an incident unfolding in Dargaville. There is a man on the loose firing a gun. That is a text I've

0: And there's a fair bit of that on Facebook pages, online, maybe Whangarei, stuff like that. So, yeah, so an unfolding situation in Dargo. If you've got more information, if you can tell us or get some stuff to us, that would be great to hear from you. Yeah, let's hope that's going to resolve itself in a good way. Yeah. The weapon is described as a shotgun. And apparently that's in Ranfurly Street in Dargaville. So if you've got more information, if you can text us that would be great. 0800 80 1080 and 9292 to text if you want to come through. Whew. Roberts, Marcus, good evening and welcome.
1: How are you, Marcus?
0: Yeah, good, Rob. Real good, thank you.
1: You're good? Oh, excellent, excellent. How's Southland with the chill?
0: Yeah, it's good. I mean, you always with the frost, you always get a beautiful day.
1: Oh, you do. Yeah, well, that's a great thing about it. My grandparents farmed down there.
0: Oh, where were they, Rob?
1: Oh, they were at Gowan Hill, out from Nightcaps, Ray's Bush.
0: Oh, yeah. Were they sheep farmers?
1: Yeah, sheep and beef.
0: That'd be beautiful.
1: Yeah, I went to school in Nightcaps for a little bit there.
0: Oh, yeah. Under the tackies.
1: Little tacker, yeah.
0: Yeah, yeah,
1: hey, yeah, yeah. I was just going to talk about MMP.
0: Yes, please.
1: Look, I haven't minded it. You know, I've quite liked the system, mainly because we get a whole lot of different ideas. Whether you like them or not, or believe in those policies or what they're saying, I've really liked the different ideas right across the spectrum from all the parties. I mean, even National themselves, you know, they've got some characters in there that normally they wouldn't even get anywhere near the doors of Parliament.
0: Yeah.
1: And you, same with Labor, same with ACT, and you know, Te Pāti Māori. So I don't mind it, just collectively because of the different ideas. And I think if you go the first past the post, you tend to get career politicians who are more from business, local authorities, you just get that sort of towing the line. Would you? But and I mean, sort of, if you look at Winston going rogue now, he does it every time leading up to an election.
0: I think MMP will be fine once Winston's no longer a part of it.
1: That's my
0: theory. He's had a particular blend of charisma and cunning that's enabled him to sort of, and he's a once in a lifetime politician, I would say. I think he's taken advantage of all sorts of people's prejudices in some ways, but he's also taken advantage of people misunderstanding of MMP and saying, vote for me to keep them honest or split your vote, and done all sorts of stuff and managed to survive until his mid-80s or his early 80s, but soon to be his mid-80s.
1: Yeah, because he, like you say, he's got that charisma. But you know, what he said about that... that Chinese, that's unacceptable, really. It's, you know, because he is respected as a foreign minister, and I'll give him his due. He's done a great job on that side because he's got New Zealand at heart. But you know, stuff like that, you can't take him serious. And you know,
0: when you say he's got New Zealand at heart, I don't even know how that has. Played out, because he's always made out he's going to change the country, but he's normally, more often than not, he's in government and has the ability to change the company. But when he's in government, he says he's going to change the country. When he gets in there next time, it's just endless promises.
1: Yeah. Well. To be fair, you get that right across the house, don't you?
0: I think it's more particular with him because he's always had the ability to prop up coalitions, and then say vote us in to keep them honest. But he's there anyway. But nice to talk to you, Rob. Thanks so much for that. 8:30, Stu, headlines, please.
2: Marcus, thank you. Labour's campaign chair has labelled the Prime Minister a political liability after comments on the future of MMP.

0: He surprised some national MPs. Chris Luxon told Newstalk ZB he'd back a referendum on the voting system, and scrapping it would avoid having Yahoos or Numpties in cabinet. ACT is promising to let pharmacies do more if elected, including treating more conditions, ordering blood tests, and offering e-lockers to let people pick up prescriptions after hours. Hope's a new secondary school subject will give students a better understanding of one of our biggest industries. Tourism is one of nine new industry-led subjects being introduced for years 12 and 13 from 2029. And parts of a meteorite that lit up North Island skies last Tuesday, causing a sonic boom, have been recovered in Wairarapa. Fireballs Aotearoa say they found four fragments of the more than 4 billion-year-old rock after scientists tracked its likely trajectory. They say the find on farmland north of Masterton is the country's 11th confirmed meteorite. There's more from the newsroom at 9, or go to nzherald.co.nz.
1: Thanks to 29 to 9. Yes, 11th meteorite found, the fourth meteorite found when they've seen it enter. But the other ones might have been here forever, but there's four of them that actually, and two of them have been found by Fireballs Aotearoa. What a great group they are. I mean, they're doing it through webcams and stationary cameras. They're on it and they're doing it. Get in touch. We're talking about movies as Shawshank Redemption and MMP. Brilliant. Get in touch. My name is Marcus. Welcome. If you want to be a part of it, 0800 80 1080. Anything else you want to discuss tonight, feel free. Thursday, free for all. Tomorrow night, we've got the Warriors. Boom. By the way, the newsroom have confirmed the situation in Dargaville. The person has been taken into custody by the police. And that's a good quick outcome. I'm not quite sure the other results. If there's any more information, I'll bring that to you. That's the breaking situation. A person with a firearm in Dargaville. And there have been posts about that on social media. That person, well, I guess the alleged person has been taken into custody by the police. That's where we're at this stage. Get in touch if you want to, 28 to 9. Here till 12, looking forward to your calls. I think tomorrow is the day there might be power cuts. Just so you know. The electricity system is pushed to the limits. We need that giant battery, which I think Stephen Tindall's now investing in, which I was quite excited about. Love a giant battery, otherwise known as Lake Onslow. Here till 12 if you want to talk, 28 to 9. 0800 80 1080 and 9292 to text if you want to be a part of it. And talking Shawshank Redemption and MMP. So, yes. Ken Lee, if living is without you. Diane, this is Marcus. Good evening.
2: Hey, Marcus. Yeah, lovely. Oh, look, yes, you wouldn't want to go back to that other. MMP is the best that we've got at the present. We wouldn't want to go back to that other. First past the post. Oh, it was terrible. And it was always that was always uneven, whereas we're getting more of a broader sense of people's minds and working together is what I call it.
1: Oh, you're quite taken by it.
2: MMP. Yeah. I voted for it.
1: Yeah, good on you. You get all these people ring up and they say they loved STV, but I don't think anyone really loved STV. It always seemed so complicated.
2: Oh, yes, that seemed very complicated. No, this was, this is the better way. That, you know, you're getting more of an overall mind thought of everybody that's on the parties and getting other parties coming up, you know, like...
1: What, Diane...
2: In the future, I was thinking that there may never be another National Party or maybe not a Labour Party, because with all these other parties coming up, they could end up being stronger than what...
1: Yes.
2: In there now. I mean, I wouldn't be here to see it, but that's... Well, and I always used to believe in people having... the other way I thought of voting is what they should do is a list of names where you vote all throughout the country. You know, I should be able to vote throughout the country, and you have a list of so many politicians, you shouldn't, you know, you wouldn't have electorate seats as such, you know, you'd be voting for the best ones throughout New Zealand.
1: Oh, yes.
2: Do you like that idea?
1: Love it. What I have always noticed, right, is that every year we talk about MMP, but every year a lot of people, to me, don't understand it because they always talk about splitting their vote to keep them honest. And I don't think you can really split your vote. There's really only one vote that matters, and that's your party vote. It's in a very rare circumstance your electorate vote, unless you're in an Epsom or somewhere where they're doing some the Kiwi reach around. It's irrelevant, I reckon. David, it's Marcus. Good evening.
3: Well, good evening, Marcus. It's David here.
1: G'day, David. Marcus here. How are you?
3: Yeah, pretty good.
1: Cold? Are you cold?
3: First time caller.
1: Gee, well, you're doing well. You're on and you're in and your radio's down. I'm loving that already.
3: Yeah. It interests me about this power situation because it was only a short time, a few weeks ago, they're talking about the data centres and how much power they would consume.
1: As much as
3: if
1: Hamilton.
3: If that was the case, and we have a shortage right now, where would we be at? We'd be in real trouble, wouldn't we?
1: Well, I heard the guy from Meridian, right? And because when he was on the radio, when they bought 5% or 15% of this power centre company, and he said, we're building power stations like we've never done before. In the last year, I think he said, or in the last period, we've created more power generation potential than even during Think Big. And he's talking about wind and solar. So it seems as though they are developing it. Not that you see it.
3: We don't see it. We definitely don't see a cut in our power price.
1: No, we're still talking about making
3: all the profit. But I'm just thinking right now, if they had to supply a data centre or one of those type of situations with a lot of power, we'd be in trouble.
1: Well, they'd get turbines and they'd get solar, I guess.
3: Well, they say no. You know, if they set it up tomorrow, people, you've got to think a little bit ahead. Okay, they're producing more stuff, but these standalone systems are going to use a hell of a lot of power. They're going to use a lot of power that we haven't got.
1: As much as Hamilton.
3: Yeah.
1: But they are building.
3: Open up a debate on that.
1: At the Bluff Wharf, Dave, at the Bluff Wharf, they are endlessly bringing in turbines. There is that much wind farm going in. It's going in that many wind farms. They are going in everywhere.
3: Yeah, cheap power, but the consumer's not seeing any cheap prices. But I'm more concerned with, we were in a situation where we had a power shortage and we had to supply these Think Big things power, what would happen then?
1: That's why we need the Onslow battery, that giant battery that I see. Fortunately, Steve Tindall's behind funding the it's gone to private enterprise. That could be a game changer. Love that. Anyway, get in touch. My name is Marcus. Welcome. 0800 80 Tiddy. Just to recap, there's been a situation in Dargaville. Thrown allegedly with a firearm. That person allegedly is in custody. I'll bring more information to that when I have that. A texter has alerted us about that. That's a situation there. Be in touch. Shawshank Redemption. Do you put that as your greatest film ever? What made it so great? And did you remember seeing it in the movie theatre or on a VHS? Because almost none of us saw it at the cinema. That was the thing. No one watched it. We're all watching Forrest Gump and Pulp Fiction. Yeah, did nothing at the cinema. Anyway, back at you, 19:20, 21 away from 9 o'clock.
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1: 19 to 9. Someone's texting me wanting spare Smeg stickers. I don't think we're going to do anything with that. I don't think I can be bothered while delegating that. But anyway, Marcus, the Shawshank Redemption followed by the Green Mile, both are bloody brilliant. Seen them both at least a dozen times. Never got sick of them. Both are usually played one after the other around Christmas time. I think they're quite. I think they're both Stephen King actually too. That I kind of. I think I probably preferred the Green Mile for some way. Anyway, get in touch, Marcus, till 12. 0800 80. Jerry, Marcus, welcome.
9: Yeah, good there, Marcus. How's it going?
1: Good there, Jerry. Good, thank you.
9: It sounds good. Look, I don't call in very often, however, I always listen. I want to talk about MMP. There's a party on 8%.
1: Well, and that's I don't think they are on 8%, but
9: well, they sent me a spiel to say that they were on 8%, and I thought I heard it on the news that it was. But anyway, whatever they're on.
1: Hang on, Jerry. Let's see if we can make this a bit more of a conversation. There was a Roy Morgan poll, which is famously unreliable, which came out 3 days ago or 2 or 3 days ago, and they were on 8%, but everyone else has had them at about 4.7%. So the Roy Morgan one is the most volatile one, and I'm surprised they latched on to that, and I think their credibility has suffered because of that.
9: Well, that's fair enough. I tend to agree with you. When Dame Jules Top commemoration was done at the Viaduct Events Centre on the 19th of June, Dame Linda challenged any political party to approach her manager and try and change the country that we've got now, which has never ever been like this before, and she would support them and promote them. So I emailed the Opportunities Party and I changed it to the T for the, O for opportunities, P for political, and P for party. And that's spelled Top. And I said, Dame Linda Top wants to help you and to get together. And I heard nothing. So I shot off another email today to say, look, what's happening? And we'll see if they respond. But isn't that a wonderful opportunity?
1: I'm not really, Jerry, you're saying at the funeral for her sister, the other Top said that she wants to get the country going, and you thought, because her name was similar, her surname was similar to the Opportunity Party, that those two should get together?
9: Yeah.
1: It's great. It's a great idea.
9: Isn't it? Even though I thought of it. But anyway, I'd be interested to hear if anyone actually, this might be off topic, but, you know, anyone who actually saw that commemoration, it wasn't her funeral, it was a commemoration. It was a couple of weeks after she died.
1: Did you go to it, Jerry?
9: No, I saw it.
1: You should have gone. You sound like a super fan. Online.
9: No, I have been. I go way back to the 80s when they used to perform outside my work. I managed a travel agency in Queen Street and they used to be just up the road.
1: What happened to
9: go out there and watch them.
1: What happened to the travel agencies?
9: oh, I don't know, it's been a while since I was in the travel industry, but they were just up the road, and I used to go up there, and oh, they were marvellous. And I thought, gee, they're going to go somewhere. And they did. Yeah. But I think I saw it online. There was just a link to it, and I just watched it online. And it went for hours, 3.5 hours or something.
1: Goodness.
9: It was incredible.
1: Nice to hear from you, Jerry. Thank you. 15 to 9.
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1: 10 to 9. Matthew, it's Marcus. Good evening.
16: Hey, guy.
1: Good, Matthew.
16: I bet you're cold down there.
1: What a T-shirt.
16: Oh, you must have a good heater on. I'm at Waihee Beach in my motorhome, and I'm absolutely freezing.
1: As long as there's no wind, I'm always all right, I reckon.
16: Oh, jolly good. Hey, listen, you're talking about the Shawshank Redemption. I first watched that with a mate of mine down in April. I was back from Australia because I worked underground. I come back on holiday, and Mum said to me, "Whatever you do, don't be late for tea. I'm going to cook you a nice dinner." So my mate John and I were watching this, and I was late for dinner, and that's got to be one of the best movies ever. 100%. And boy, did she, and Marcus, when I got there late, boy, did she give me a tune-up.
1: And I think it's one of those movies you watched with mates, because people said you got to watch this. You watched on a VHS, you said that, eh?
16: Yes, it was on a VHS. This was, I don't know, I'm 61 now, so probably 30 years ago I watched it.
1: Yeah. I can't think for the life of me where I was. I'm trying to visualise the room I was in and who I was with.
16: Yep.
1: And every other movie I can remember, the picture theatre, I know, but Shawshank's got me. I recognise it some batch somewhere or something, they had it on VHS.
16: Yep. I definitely watched it with my mate John. He died.
1: Oh,
16: shades. 39? No, 49.
1: Oh, I thought you said 49.
16: Yeah, he was only 49. Had a massive heart attack, Paducah, he went. But we watched it that day, and I was late for dinner, and God, Mum gave me the tune-up.
1: Wasn't black and white, was it?
16: No, it wasn't black and white. No, no.
1: I reckon I saw it on a black and white TV.
16: No, it was not. I remember it had a black and white TV, and I remember when, Mum and I, we were living on the Marine Parade in Napier, and I must have been about 8 or 9. And we had a Pye Vidmatic, it was called. and then the first television program, Come On Colour. Couldn't believe it.
1: Gee, blew your mind, eh? Blew your world.
16: Now, listen, there's another thing too, Marcus. Like last Friday, 50 years ago, John Walker won the gold medal in Montreal.
1: Yeah, that's right.
16: July the 31st, 1976. Guess where I was?
1: Underground?
16: No, I was watching it with my father live because we went. He took me to the Olympic Games in Montreal.
1: Did he?
16: Yep, I was 11 years old, had my little black T-shirt on with the silver fern on. Couldn't believe it. John Walker's won that gold medal in the 1,500 metres.
1: Was your dad an ex-star of track and field, or what was going on there?
16: No, Dad was from Belfast, but he came over here when he was very young, come over when he was about 21, got off the boat in Dunedin, worked his way up to Napier. His parents died in Belfast. He said to me one day, I think I was about 9, he said, I've got a bit of extra money, and we're going to go to the Olympic Games. When's the Olympic Games? He said, not for 2 years, and it took so long to get there.
1: Did you see the hockey?
16: Yes.
1: Jeepers
16: and I also saw Nadia Comaneci.
1: Nadia Comaneci get 10 out of 10 with that illegal move. It's banned now, isn't it, that one?
16: I think so too. And another thing too, Marcus, we went to the boxing, the heavyweight boxing one night, and Dad said to me, see that big man down the front row there? Yep, and you couldn't miss him. He was a big black man. And I said, who's that, Dad? It was George Foreman.
1: Jeepers creepers. The grill, yeah.
16: Not even in the crowd. He wasn't boxing.
1: Yeah, no, really,
16: he
1: was that. The dead loop was Nadia Comaneci, what she did. I think it was the dead loop when she, I think she might have done that 72. And I presume your dad's dead, eh?
16: Yes. He passed away about 3 years ago. He made it to 92.
1: Heck, I thought you were going to say he'd be a hard, live fast, Belfast man, and that was his last. Oh, that was great. He got to 92.
16: He got to 92. I've even got a photo with him sitting on the Indian motorcycle with my Harley. And the first thing he said, Marcus, when he sat on the Indian, I had to pick him up and put him on there. I've got a nice photo of it. Where's the gear stick?
1: Exactly.
16: Because those old. He had an old Indian when I was a kid, and the throttle was on the left-hand side and the gear stick was on the right-hand side.
1: Brilliant. That's a hell of a call, Matthew. A lot to digest from that. Thank you so much for that. 8 to 9.
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1: That's a small world, isn't it? Wow, thanks, Gaz. We fled along from Matthew on the Marine Parade in Napier, and Hector, his mother and him used to have a few ding-dongs. We never found out where he worked underground, did we? Get in touch. My name is Marcus. Welcome, Heddle 12. Talk about Shawshank Redemption. Probably the most polarising movie. Because some people love it and some people are kind of underwhelmed by it. But I'm talking about it because it's its 30th birthday 2 years ago. I got the dates wrong. But I'm happy talking about it because I've... Yeah, it's such a beloved movie, but like a VHS movie. I was thinking about VHSs the other day. Anyway, Shawshank Redemption. Prison escape movie. They cast everyone for it, but no one wanted to do it. That's why it's old Tim Robbins, I think. Tom Cruise didn't. Or he auditioned, but then it was difficult, I think. Of course, famously, Stephen King never cashed the check for the $5,000 he was given in rights to the novella. Well, how many times I'll say novella tonight? I think that's the third. So that's the way we are talking about that. And MMP, bit of a go around with MMP. How are we with MMP? I like it. I thought the coattail rule should have gone, but I can't remember why I got. I thought it should have been the threshold was 3% with no, you get your margin, but that's fine. I'm not going to die in a ditch for that. What do I like about MMP? Sort of makes the whole thing more dynamic. I think it's a bit more exciting and dramatic. Do we get better laws? Well, I guess we probably do. But, yeah, that's the situation because Christopher Luxon has said today that there's going to be another referendum. Next will be another flag referendum. I can't wait for another one of those. But I think the flag was okay at the Comm Games. No one got confused because that was the idea. Everyone was going to get confused. No one got confused because it was a gold. It was an Australian flag. That was normally the way it was, wasn't it? So I knew they had the five stars. Heddle 12. My name is Marcus. Good evening. 0800 80 1080. If you want to text Shawshank Redemption and MMP and the cold. It's interesting with cluster puffs. I think the old. The old electric blankets are a thing of the past, aren't they? Because there's now bottom blankets that'll get you warmer than a hottie. Or an electric blanket. I'm always keen for discussions about warming the bed. So yeah, head till 12 if you want to partake. My name is Marcus. Good evening.
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5: It's 9 o'clock. I'm Stuart Willey. A harsher response to retail offending, assaults on first responders and coward punches are now enshrined in law. Parliament has passed sweeping reforms to the Crimes Act, supported by the three coalition parties. National's James Meagher says the changes restore consequences and better protect the public.
6: This bill also responds to calls for a tougher approach to crime by creating new offences, strengthening existing penalties and providing law enforcement with more tools.
5: But Labour's Camilla Belich says the bill tries to do too much at once.
8: It doesn't mean that just passing any law that addresses crime is going to be effective in preventing victims of crime and preventing the causes of crime.
5: Winston Peters believes the Prime Minister's suggestion of an MMP referendum will backfire. Chris Luxon says if re-elected, he'll support that and is discussing a four-year parliamentary term. It appeared to surprise his party and coalition colleagues. New Zealand First's leader claims Luxon's polling makes him want another look at MMP.
9: Well, you better ask his caucus, but it means there could be interesting repercussions, if you know what I mean.
10: What do you mean?
9: You can do the interpretation yourself.
5: A person's been arrested following reports of a firearms incident in Northland's Dargaville. Police were called to Ranfurly Street just before 7 this evening and will remain in the area as an investigation continues. National has fronted before hundreds of Auckland voters, armed with questions about living costs, health, infrastructure and the environment. It's an event in the Mount Roskill electorate that's been attended by local MPs, candidates and the Prime Minister. Our reporter Claudia O'Neill is there.
11: Luxon's talked up the government's changes around law and order and education, but admitted it's still working towards achieving its economic goals. He's also re-emphasised his desire for a referendum on the MMP system and repeated his criticism of Winston Peters' recent comments that have widely been described as racist.
5: An important reminder, children don't simply bounce back after disasters. Research is backing the school-based mental health support used in New Zealand through Mana Ake. The programme, born from the Canterbury earthquakes, is now used nationwide. Jamie Cunningham reports.
12: A study in the Royal Society Open Science Journal found trauma-focused cognitive behavioural therapy can help children recover after disasters. Massey University senior clinical psychologist Kirsty Ross says the findings are especially relevant as New Zealand faces more floods and other natural hazards. She says schools should be at the heart of recovery rather than health services alone.
5: And China is firmly on the agenda for Pacific nations as our foreign minister jets off to Fiji. Political reporter Ethan Griffiths is travelling with Winston Peters.
14: Winston Peters will land in Suva tonight ahead of the Pacific Islands Forum foreign ministers meeting, exactly a month after China test-fired a dummy missile in the region. Peters says it's a chance to discuss global events impacting the region, ahead of the leaders of all 18 members gathering in Palau next month. Peters returns to Wellington tomorrow night.
5: In Newstalk's Ebby Sport, Kiwi boxer Joseph Parker is fizzing after having his suspension for an alleged positive drug test lifted. The 34-year-old has consistently professed his innocence at testing positive for cocaine last October. Parker says his exoneration has thrown up plenty of emotions.
25: Sense of relief, sense of gratitude for all those who stuck by me and for those who've helped get me to where I am today, and just happy. I'm happy that the suspension has been lifted.
5: Bev Priestman wants the Wellington Phoenix to set the A-League women's standard and believes the signing of Abby Erceg is another step towards that goal. Priestman says the vastly experienced Erceg is fully on board with the lofty goal of becoming the A-League women's most attractive destination.
29: We want to be the benchmark, and the facilities we're in, the experience in the staff, in the playing group now. We now have Australians and internationals now knocking on our door. My big thing is, how can we continually do that?
5: Usual flanker Duplessis Karifi is swatting up on the skill set needed to play second five after a stunning positional switch for the Wellington NPC team. The Lucy will mark the experienced Peter Aki on Saturday when the Lions tackle Auckland at Western Springs. Since Wellington coach Trent Reinata asked him to swap positions, Karifi has been doing a fair bit of research.
30: Been watching games of Geordie, games of Quinn, games of Peter Umanga Jensen, just to learn as much as I can about the intricacies of 12 and I guess how they operate, which is obviously, surprise, surprise, a little bit different to number 7.
5: Back to the future for Canterbury in their Ranfurly Shield Challenge against Holders Otago in Dunedin on Sunday. Richie Mo'unga will start at first five with Johnny McNichol starting at fullback. McNichol says it's special to rekindle their combination for the first time since the 2016 NPC final.
10: Time's flying by, but it feels like just yesterday we were playing together, and when you're back out on the training pitch and still know each other's movements and communication skills, it's all good out there.
5: That's news and sport to 5 minutes past nine. Marcus Lush is next. News Talk's Ebby Weather Watch 24/7 for Northland to Whanganui, including the Central High Country. Generally fine with morning frosts tomorrow. Areas of cloud developing through until tomorrow afternoon. Then the odd late shower about the coast from Waikato to Taranaki. For Coromandel, Bay of Plenty and Gisborne to Wairarapa, fine with morning and evening frosts. Remaining cloud about Gisborne will clear through this evening. For Manawatu to Wellington, mainly fine tonight. Cloudy periods tomorrow and a possible shower in the morning and evening. For Buller to Fiordland, fine with occasional rain tomorrow, possibly heavy from afternoon. Nelson and Marlborough, fine with a frosty start tomorrow and then cloud increasing and scattered rain from afternoon. For Canterbury, Otago and Southland, fine tonight, partly cloudy tomorrow with morning frosts and patchy rain until evening. And for the Chatham Islands, occasional showers. I'm Stuart Willey. That's News Talk ZB News, Sport and Weather to 6 minutes past nine.
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0: Greetings, welcome. How are you? Hope you're good. Here till 12 tonight. All on. What does all on mean? 0800 80 30 92. We're talking Shawshank Redemption. Do you remember where you saw it? And is it the greatest movie ever made according to you? I'm only curious about discussion about this because it's often talked about as one of the great films and what made it so great. Marcus, I was 17 when Shawshank came out and I read the novella, Stephen King's best. What came from it was Redemption, Shawshank, Shawshank Redemption, Stand By Me, and my top five films. The others are Pulp Fiction, Forrest Gump, which all came out in 94. A great time to be young and have great films shape me. Luke, I came out of having wisdom teeth removed and went to Forrest Gump. It was a trial. You see, I didn't love Forrest Gump. I didn't really understand Forrest Gump. That's a big confession, isn't it? It seemed to me that people thought it was a bigger deal than it really was, the sort of simpleton guy doing things. Anyway, I understood the kind of the premise that this was a guy who was a witness to history, just a bumbling guy that found himself on all the big occasions, but there we go. But the thing about The Shawshank Redemption, historically, prison escape movies didn't do well, and this one didn't do well until it went on VHS and went through the roof. So we're talking about that in MMP and The Cold. Anything else, it's all on. People welcome. And as someone's quite rightly pointed out, the Australian flag has 6 stars. Brilliant. What are those stars? I think they got 5 stars of the Southern Cross. So they got a kind of a more complicated Southern Cross, which is weird, isn't it? Never really looked much at the Australian flag. Why am I talking about the flags? I mentioned referenda. And we love one about flags. Well, we didn't because we got it wrong because the contestants were so poor, not the contenders. How are you, people? 9:10, MPC, full-time score. Harbour 59, counties 19. It's a big scoring game. So, yes, flags and MMP and the situation with the Shawshank Redemption. We're not quite sure what the situation is. Think Big was introduced around 1980 when the population was approximately 3.1 million, but then not much new generation introduced until this latest frenzy and the population is around 5.5 million. Good point, we're catching up. Marcus, I think Forrest Gump or Rain Man might be my favourite movies. Jenny was a terrible person, though. Saw Shawshank on VHS. Marcus, here is a poser. What would happen if both main parties refused to form a coalition with ACT and NZ First? Someone hopefully will know. If no one can form a coalition that gets over 50%, then we go back to the polls. But no one wants to do that. And someone wants to know if we can start an exchange for free Smeg stickers. What's the best way to do that, people? I don't want to be involved because the way New Zealand posts now, it's too much of a disaster to try and get stickers to people. But I often wonder if there's a page we could put people could put their details. I mean, the trouble is I wouldn't want people to put their details up and someone go around to get their Smeg stickers and rob them. I don't think that's the ZB audience, but you know what I'm saying? I'm saying that I don't want to put people in touch with each other if bad would come from it. Yeah, that's why I never put people in touch with other members of the audience. Just in case there's a bad one that takes advantage of the situation. Because the thing, if you're going around to someone's house for Smeg stickers, you know you haven't really got many sharp knives, so you might want to be taking advantage of that. Come on! Here you go, Hiddle 12, Marcus till midnight, 0800 80 1080. 9292 to text. What do you got? Someone says, I've started printing my own Smeg stickers. Hope that works out for you. One Flew Over the Cuckoo's Nest, good movie, very good movie. Marcus, South Motorway, southbound. Southern Motorway at a standstill at Papakura, southbound. Motorway closed both directions. Do we know why? I'll go on NZTA, but then I'm going to go on about how bad the web. So apparently it's roadworks, which I could do without. Oh, I mean, you could do without. Why would they close it both ways? On it. Pahoody hoody. Won't tell me. It's such a dog of a website. I've clicked on it and the screen's just gone blank. So I've got no advance view on that one. But yeah, get in touch. Apparently it's maintenance. Get in touch if you want to talk. Hettle 12, flags and the referendum on MMP. If we had a referendum on MMP, would you want STV back in the mix? Single transferable vote. It's when you list everyone. They do it in local body politics. In Dunedin and places. In Wellington. It doesn't sound overly appealing. But mainly I wanted to talk about Shawshank Redemption. I just think you might have strong thoughts on it. That's why I wanted to ask you. Because I have strong thoughts on it by it not being one of my favourite films. But I embrace those people that are into it. Because it was 32 years ago it was released. Now, I thought it was 30 years when I was preparing the show, so I'm 2 years out, but that's all right. It's still relevant as a topic. But yeah, not a success, and then suddenly kind of just through people lending each other VHS, it became a very big film. So I'm curious if you remember where you saw it and whether most people saw it on VHS. I think it showed a lot on cable in America. But yes. There we go. Get in touch. 0800 80 1080 and 92. If there's something else you want to mention, too, I'm topic agnostic tonight. I'll suggest stuff, but if you've got other things you want to talk about, we know when the CRL is going to open. It's going to open on September 13. We also saw the stuff website where. Trying to get going some sort of City Rail Loop pub crawl, which I thought was a bit try-hard. Well, what I looked at it, I thought, yeah, is that a good idea or not? And I looked at the pub crawl around the train stations of the City Rail Loop, and it didn't really work because a lot of the pubs were halfway to the next station, which I thought defeated the purpose. You may as well just walk from pub to pub. Which defied the need of the train. Even it's Marcus, good evening.
1: Yeah, good evening, Marcus.
0: Evening, Evan.
1: Another chilly one.
0: Really? What's the temperature?
1: Oh, I'm not sure. Three, I think.
0: Yeah, okay.
1: Although this morning I had the same problem with my water squirters too on the windscreen.
0: Really? Well, yeah, it's weird, isn't it? Okay.
1: Yeah, I think that's the first time I've ever had that happen, actually.
0: Yeah, just the water just froze on it. It was weird. -5 at Waiuru.
1: Yeah, well, you know it's cold when the piers are frozen, you know, the pontoons. So that's sea level.
0: What would be freezing? Would there be dew that was freezing? It's not the salt water, is it?
1: No, yeah, it'd be the dew, I suppose. Yeah. Yeah, they were definitely white.
0: So there's
1: that was at 7:30.
0: So big frost right to sea level, eh? How often would you get a frost in Auckland? Every couple of years these days?
1: Yeah. I think the last one was to sea level was probably 4 or 5 years ago.
0: I think you're probably right. I will look into that, Evan, but thanks very much for that. 16 past nine. Get in touch if you don't want to talk. 0800 80 80. Anything else you want to go around with? Also, MMP very much in people's minds tonight. Why would we go back? By the way, it's 93 days to the general election. When are we going to get excited about it? And so it's a busy couple of months, September the 13th for the City Rail Loop, and then we've got the general election, so it's a busy couple of months. Also this day in 1936, which is 90 years ago, Jack Lovelock won New Zealand's first Olympic gold. Jack Lovelock from Reefton, then Orpahall. 1936 Berlin Olympics. There's a situation. Get in touch. You want to talk on air. 0800 80 80. Well done for Fireball's Aotearoa, finding New Zealand's 11th confirmed meteorite. That's great work. Brilliant. And get in touch. You want to talk about that? Anything else you got? That's what we need to be hearing you about. Someone suggesting there should be an age cap for politicians. Anyone got any thoughts on that? An age limit for... I don't know if anyone could do that successfully. But you notice in the business world, they get rid of them fairly quickly, don't they? So that might be one of those topics you want to grab onto. Should there be an age limit for voters? That won't go down well, will it? But someone might have an opinion on that. Anyway, 17 past 9 o'clock. There'll be some rugby league tonight as well. I don't think it's going to be a very, very good game. But we'll keep you updated from that with that. That's the Titans versus the Cowboys. Starts 10 to 10, so I'll keep you updated on that too. But I can let you know that the North Harbour full-time score 59 over counties 19. That's the NPC match for tonight. And I'll keep you updated from news we've got around the world and around New Zealand also. Be in touch if you want to talk about this or anything else. 0800 80 1080 and 9292 to text. Person in custody after reported firearm sighting in Dargaville. That's the latest there for you. And that's about it. And there is some concern whether the power will stay on overnight with the cold. I don't know how we can guarantee that. I think in the past they've made more hype about that. Like record levels of demand for power. Transpower said the system was particularly tight. What does that mean? How close were they? So it's a stress test, but it seems to have passed. The experts said the type of winter peak was not unusual, but managing it required additional generation. But they don't seem to be telling us a scenario when we could run out, so that's the information I've got for you there. There's a new road snowfall warning for Milford Sound. Sorry, for the Milford Road. Occasional snow is expected to affect the road tomorrow morning, up to 1 centimetre, accumulating between above 900 metres. I wouldn't think many people would be on that road that time of the this time of the year, would they? I don't know that situation, if that's what's happening. But get in touch. My name is Marcus. Welcome. All the lines are free. It'd be good to hear from you. As I say, 0800 80 1080. If you want to text, it's 9292. For those following the rugby, there is rugby in South Africa this weekend, but it's not a test. It's the Stormers, which some would say could be a test. It's 5 a.m. There will be commentary on ZB. And the tests will be on ZB also. So, yes, 20 past 9.
2: 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So, pick up a pack of Act 2 today.
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0: Yes, good evening.
9: Hi, Marcus.
0: Good day, Nick.
9: How are you?
0: Good, thank you.
9: Yeah, sorry, I've had a couple of years, but it's something I feel,
0: You mightn't be frustrated if you had a couple of beers, Nick. Sorry, I'm just trying to get the show up and running, so all due respect, yeah. But thanks for confessing. Maybe on a Friday, like after 11, you'd have a little bit more leverage, leeway. But you shouldn't apologise for drinking. It's just not, I mean, you don't drink in radio, that's the answer. Or if you do, you listen back to see how you come across. Sometimes you can sound a bit shaky. Yeah, Ron, it's Marcus, welcome.
10: Yes, good evening, Marcus. How are you?
0: Good, thank you, Ron.
10: You were talking, I believe, about the Australian flag.
0: Yep.
10: Yeah, there are six states in there. There's Western Australia, South Australia, Victoria, New South Wales, Queensland and Tasmania. And there's also three territories. Three territories. One is the Northern Territory. The second one is the Australian Capital Territory, ACT. There's also a small little territory down lower down New South Wales itself towards the Victorian border. I can't recall that one. So I thought I'd just give you a call, let you know.
0: What's the difference between a state and a territory?
10: I'm sorry, repeat, please.
0: What's the difference between a state and a territory?
10: And a territory? Good question. Well, I suppose that they never actually were over the history of Australia, intended to be states. I mean, there's smaller places. I mean, with the Australian Capital Territory is Canberra and around those areas. And the other one, I think it's down towards Nowra on the New South Wales coast, further down south. In the Northern Territory, well, in those days when it was all going through, When it was Australia and they declared itself in 1905, I think it was. 26th of January. That's how it is. Anyway. So I thought I'd just give you a call.
0: So why have they got that many stars on their flag?
10: Well, because they've got six states. Six states.
0: Yeah, okay.
10: New South Wales, Queensland, Victoria, South Australia, Western Australia and Tasmania.
0: The other territory is the Jervis Bay Territory.
10: Jervis Bay, that's the one.
0: And I don't quite know what's going on there. I guess it's Canberra's port, because Canberra's landlocked.
10: Yeah, it's still a territory, and if you take a look at it.
0: That's what I'm saying.
10: Territory, except for Darwin. It's a big territory.

0: Like that. Repeat.
1: Dean Marcus, welcome.
2: Yeah, g'day, Marcus. I don't know why it's got six stars on the Australian flag, but the sixth star has got 7 points.
1: Yes, that's right. That's right. That's exactly right.
2: And one to represent the territories, and it is Jervis Bay. It was supposed to be Canberra's port, but for some reason it's now a separate territory, and it causes all sorts of problems when you're trying to do things in Australia when people live in Jervis Bay. Territories don't have responsible government. They're directly under the control of the federal government. So they have government on the grace and favour of the federal government. So Northern Territory, for example, they don't have a premier, they have a chief minister. And yeah, it's technically under the control of the federal government as opposed to the state governments. And Northern Territory used to be part of South Australia. And the South Australians gave it up to the federal government. I think it was 1911. Federation was in 1901. Anyway, that's not why I called.
1: How come you know so much about that?
2: Oh, I know lots about lots of things. I'm just one of those trivia nuts, I'm afraid, Marcus.
1: Yeah, but I mean, that for me, that's fairly Jervis Bay. That's fairly kind of new stuff to me. I hadn't heard about that, so I'm excited about that. But anyway, on you go. Yep, other topic.
2: Just very briefly, Shawshank Redemption has been my favourite, well, one of my favourite movies for a long time. But the thing that holds a special place in my heart is my father. He's long departed. That was one of the few movies he would actually watch and watch and watch. So we had some pleasurable times watching that movie together, and I first saw it on television.
1: Yeah. I think a lot of us probably saw it on TV for the first time in some form, either on a VHS or on a nighttime movie. Yeah.
2: Yeah, and it got a lot of popularity because it got played on one of the American cable channels. I think it might have even been Turner. Not sure about that, but it didn't do very well at the box office, but it became a hit because they got the license to play it, and they just played the hell out of it, and people realised, hey, this is a really good movie. And, in my opinion, it is, yeah.
1: And it had that happy ending it didn't originally have to supposed to have, too, which was, so it had that feel-good factor at the end.
2: Yeah, and the original story, the Red was an Irishman.
1: Yes, that's right. And he says he's part Irish during it, doesn't he? Why are you called Red?
2: He said, why are you called Red? He said, I think it's because I'm Irish, yeah. Which I thought was pretty good touch. And just briefly, if we can't have first past the post, I would prefer STV, mainly because you've got members are responsible to an electorate under that system.
1: That's right.
2: MMP, well, all sorts of shenanigans can happen with that, and votes can be manipulated. Like, for example, at the moment, Labor would be really, really hoping that the Maori Party get overhang seats in the Maori electorate so they can possibly form a government.
1: I'm just coming up to headlines. Can I just go back to your father and the Shawshank? Mm-hmm. Why did he not watch many? You said it was the one movie he'd watch over and over. What's that?
2: It's one of the few movies.
1: Because he had selective tastes.
2: He just didn't like movies, generally speaking. Okay. He thought most of them were rubbish, but he actually really enjoyed that one.
1: Okay, yeah. Well, I wasn't quite sure if you said it. If he had dementia or something, and just wanted to watch something over and over.
2: No.
1: Okay. Yep. That's perfectly clear. Okay. Glad I clarified that. Thank you, Dean. That's the sort of stuff about Shawshank Redemption I want to hear. Your discovery stories, where you found it, when you watched it. Someone said there was a Central Territory, now part of Northern Territory. Marcus, I thought the Shawshank Redemption was long-winded and tedious like Winston Peters. That's from Paul. Wow. 9:30, Stu, headlines, please.
3: Marcus, thank you. New Zealand First Leader Winston Peters says he had turned down having an MMP referendum in coalition negotiations if the National Party wanted one. Prime Minister Chris Luxon today said he would probably want a referendum if re-elected. A promise of greater accountability as Parliament passes a bill allowing more citizen arrests. MPs have voted through the third reading of changes to the Crimes Act, giving businesses powers to detain and arrest people stealing from them. It also brings in specific offences for assaulting first responders and new coward punch offence. A Wellington couple facing more than $100,000 in alleged fraud charges say they've discovered a potential police conflict of interest. They're concerned an officer who worked on evidence in the case had made an official complaint about their business. And an international student in Auckland is asking for public help to recover her $38,000 violin. 22-year-old Leung Ray-Ju said,

0: left the instrument on a bus, and it was then taken by another passenger on Saturday. More from the newsroom at 10, or go to nzherald.co.nz.
1: Thanks so much, Drew. 0800 80 1080 and 9292 to text you want to come through. My name is Marcus. Welcome. Yes. I have asked ChatGPT why the Australian Southern Cross has five stars. It says because the actual astronomical constellation contains five principal stars. Wow. Are we okay about our flag then? Are we down one? Why are we not? Why don't? Haven't we got the five from the Southern Cross? Maybe we need to. It would be easy to put another star in. Texts, keep those going. That was a good flurry. I just tuned in. ... You didn't enjoy Shawshank? How come? The only person I've heard say that. Didn't grab me. But as I'm saying, it might have been because it was a small screen, and maybe I'll go back and watch it again. It seemed a bit sentimental. I think there was a lot of clumsy religious allegories in it. I think that's what was sort of the thing that was a little bit overblown, I thought, but you know. I'm not saying I'm dying. It might have been a bad day. Might have had a good day. Who knows? But what I'm interested in is it's okay to have different views on things. It's not going to be the end of the world. But that's kind of what we're talking about. That and MMP and flags. And no one can explain really the Australian flags on the Australian, well, the stars on the Australian flag. It makes no sense at all. Even the flag Wikipedia page is complicated. I don't think they talk about changing their flag, though, do they? Head till 12, be in touch if you want to talk on air. 0800 80 1080 and 9292 to text. Anything goes. Head till 12, whatever you got, we're up for it. Shawshank Redemption. But Stephen King said the reason it didn't do well, bad title for a film. Because it was called Rita Hayworth in the Shawshank Redemption, I think. So, yes. But, I mean, a lot of movies have bad names, don't they? I mean, Forrest Gump's not a great name, is it? I don't even know what is a good movie name. Top Cat. No, that's a TV show. Yeah, so be in touch if you want to be a part of the show. My name is Marcus. Welcome. 0800 80 1080 27 to 10. And yeah, never really heard much about Jervis Bay, which is a territory. Let me think what else I can tell you people tonight. Now, there is a report. Someone sent me an email that Winston Peters is going to the Pacific Forum meeting tomorrow in Fiji. And someone has also sent me screenshots of a RNZF Boeing 757 flown from New Zealand to Suva. And saying no doubt it has Winston Peters on board, as it was reported on News Talk ZB tonight that he's going to the Pacific Forum meeting tomorrow in Fiji. So he's apparently been critical of the use of the Prime Minister for the plane. The RNZF 9-seater King Air plane from Whanganui to Auckland after a National Party fundraiser and another event. The texter says, why doesn't he catch an Air New Zealand or Fiji Airways commercial flight to Fiji? Using 156-seat Air Force B-757 is a very expensive trip for our foreign minister to attend a one-day meeting. If, in fact, that is the situation. But, yeah, fair point. And you might want to discuss that. Seems as though the election's all going to be about perks. But you wonder, with Christopher Luxon getting so much flack when he took the limo across the road on his first day once he became leader, why he'd not realised that it doesn't break well with his constituency that he appears entitled and sorted. Oh, well, 25 to 9, 25 to 10, let's call it that.
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8: Texter says, Marcus, not a Stephen King fan, would rather watch Braveheart again. So that's another film I've never seen, Braveheart. Never felt the desire to go and see that. Also, that movie, Shawshank, studied in school for the year 11 back in 2009. And someone said, my favourite flag is a Kiribati flag. And someone said, I thought the five Aussie stars represented the five states, but there's not five stars, there's six. They probably study it there, I've got no idea. Marcus, beautiful day up north, just left the restaurant, it's only 3 degrees in Whangarei, which is really cold up here. That's from Paul. There was a Central Territory, now part of the Northern Territory. Hi Marcus, I'm a resident of a retirement village in Auckland. When New World have a promotion, we ask the residents to collect the stickers they hand into the office. The stickers are then used to collect a range of items after the promotion concludes. We then donate the products to Harbour Hospice in Auckland. They then use those products as prizes in fundraising raffles. Harbour Hospice are grateful for our contribution. That is from David. They collect the stickers, buy the knives. The knives go to the hospice. The hospice use the knives for prizes. Marcus, Robin Williams' Hook, Peter Pan was a great movie growing up. Cheers. My favourite movie of all time is Top Gun. What an era that was. The movie Berlin, the whole movie was amazing. I'm not a big movie goer at all. Marcus, can you tell my workmate Corey it's time to go home, working night shift with him? Marcus, I'm going to make a prediction and say Luxo will ditch NZ First and go with the Opportunity Party, but depends on if they can get into Parliament and form a government. Will be the end days of Winnie and Jonesy. And then someone says they're printing their own smeg stickers, but it says smog, which is weird because the O and E aren't close on the keyboard. Head to 12, my name is Marcus. If there's something else you want to mention tonight, be in touch. 0800 80 1080. 9292 to text. What have you got? Let's be hearing from you people. Also, the Central... Is anyone going to Auckland for the opening of that railway? What are your thoughts? Is that going to be chaos? Is anyone travelling up for that? It's going to be a big deal. Of course, there's going to be hiccups and it's not always going to work, and there is going to be dissent and people ready to be critical. But I'm curious to know how curious you are to be to get on that in the opening week. and whether you think it will be chaos. I don't know how they're going to moderate that. So that's of interest to me too tonight. 19 to 10. Mark is a bit off topic, but bubble wrap was first used as wallpaper. I don't think so, really. If that in fact is true, I'd be surprised. Give us your temps too if you got them. 0800 80 1080 if you got anything remarkable happening where you are. Was bubble wrap first used as wallpaper? Yeah, wow. Wow. Wow. It was. It was wallpaper. Goodness. It was wallpaper. Invented by two engineers in New Jersey. They sealed two shower curtains together, creating a smattering of air bubbles, which they tried to sell as wallpaper. When that turned out to be unsuccessful, they sold it as greenhouse insulation. It's a great idea for wallpaper. Be in the quiz. Straight to the quiz. 18 to 10. Jean, it's Marcus. Welcome.
9: Hi, Marcus. Just wanted to, I don't know if you've touched on it yet, but last night I thought you said you were going to talk about the cold. Now, you may have. I've just come to bed and got the radio on.
8: Good. Thank you.
9: And I'm in Hastings, Hamilton, sorry, my son's in Hastings freezing, I'm in Hamilton freezing. But I have a daughter up the far north. Now she's on a back road called Mangakahia, and you turn off. So you go off at Whangarei there just before, and you head out, you can head out to Kaikoi. So if you've got an idea that she's in the back there.
8: Yep.
9: And she's absolutely, they're freezing. Now this morning she had no water because her pipes were frozen.
8: Really?
9: And she's lived there for years. So she climbs up on the roof, her husband's away down and gives them freezing. He's a forestry, runs a gang down there. So she gets up on the roof and she's cleaning around and the ice is so swollen them, she's touching them and the next thing, they burst, they break. So she's got water from then on spouting. But she goes to fix it, but she doesn't have any, she goes and gets the parts. And she doesn't have any, oh, I don't know what it's called, a clamping thing. No, that's not the word. But anyway, I just wanted you to know that it's never to me, every time I visit her, her fire is raging. It's always been cold up there.
8: I think you're right.
9: The last few years, you know?
8: What'd you say? What's the name of her town? Not Mangakaramea. Where is she?
9: No, you go on the back road just before you turn off to Whangarei, and her road is called Mangakahia.
8: Yep, copy.
9: And if you kept going, you'd end up in Kaikoi.
8: Yep.
9: But she's halfway in there on a road near the Twin Bridges.
8: And how did she break? What did she break on the roof?
9: Well, so the pipes must run. So she's on. Yeah, whatever. They run across the roof. The pipes. Don't ask me why they run across the roof. So she gets up there to have a look to see what's going on and maybe clean out the guttering or whatever, which they'd not long done. And she's touching these pipes and the ice is so swollen and then they burst.
8: Goodness.
9: Now that is the far north, the winterless north.
8: Yeah.
9: And she's been telling me for weeks, it's freezing, Mum, it's freezing.
8: You don't think of that, do you?
9: No, she's been out of wood because she keeps the big Kent.
8: But hang on, her husband's a forestry contractor. She'd get a lot of wood, wouldn't she?
9: Well, no, quite opposite.
8: Oh, okay.
9: She's had to buy some. You know, the mechanic never fixes his car, the plumber never fixes his drips.
8: Cobbler's children, yeah, I know. Okay, that's the irony, isn't it? Yeah, no wood. Okay,
9: but I just wanted to tell you how cold it is up there.
8: Brilliant, Jean. Thanks so much for that. Yes, exactly. Just on the way before Awarua. Remember them? They wouldn't go into daylight savings. That's a great road. Anyway, get in touch. My name is Marcus. Thank you, Jean. 15 to 10. Onward and upward. Marcus, we just watched the latest rocket launch from Mahia. Great night for viewing it in Havelock North. Always listen to the countdown and watch. It's quite something to see. Ricky. Marcus, Shawshank has the highest ranking movie on IMDb, but is far from the most watched. The most watched is Gone with the Wind, then Titanic, and then Avatar, Brian. Marcus, heard from me first. Top Party stands for Team of Plonkers. Marcus, I want to hear the story that woman wanted to tell last night. What was that about? I can't even remember a denied story. We could send our extra stamps to the rest home for hospice prizes. Do we want to do that? I like the person that's printing their own. I don't know what we want to do with a spare. If anyone can think of a good way to run a SMEG sticker exchange, but I reckon the New Zealand Post's not going to be worthwhile. Because you have a SMEG sticker exchange and someone wants to, it'd be 20 days before they arrived and got sent on, and the knives would all go. It needs to be a community-based thing where you can give your neighbour your stickers. Marcus, the last caller talked about how cold it is up north. I went to school in Kaikohe. He shares correct. It was so cold in Kaikohe in the winter, flat and freezing. Winston's brother was my headmaster. I went to Northland College in the 90s. Great show. Brilliant. But he's retired. Wayne's World is the greatest all-time movie. A lot going on there with the text with the bubble wrap sent to old people's homes. I mean, the thing is, right, they're probably not really good knives and probably they're not worth much. I mean, otherwise, New World wouldn't be giving away stuff that's worth a lot of value, would they? That's my take on it. They get a group deal very, very cheaply. I suspect, I don't know this, but what I do know is that once upon a time, there's going to be none available. And it seems like Winston's flying to Fiji in a 156-seater jet aircraft to go to a one-day meeting. Yes, the Air Force B757 flight KIW546 left Wellington at 4:39 this afternoon, arrived in Suva, Fiji at 7:58. He should have left Parliament this morning and taken a commercial flight. From a texter, 12 to 10.
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8: Now, someone said, Marcus, speaking of the cold, my grandparents lived in a village called Arapuni, not far from Putaruru, and it wasn't uncommon for the pipes to freeze when there was a decent frost where they were on Garrison Road. My view is The Shawshank Redemption is the best movie about hope that's around. Morgan Freeman is amazing in his role, Alice. Yes, that's the thing. It's Yeah, and I just thought, if I remember rightly, that a lot of those, some of those concepts were a bit too overdrawn. Marcus, the Opportunity Party should be called the Opportunistic Party, playing the system just like all the others, but trying to come across as some new hope. They are disingenuous. What's all the hatred for the Opportunity Party? My goodness. Don't we need new parties in Parliament? And all the other parties we've had are just recycled versions of the old parties, really, when people leave. Marcus, Sam, the superfan here. Greatest movie has to be The Great Escape. What a cast. McQueen, Bronson, Attenborough. For some reason, always used to come on over Christmas time. Could never figure that one out. Stay warm. Love your show. Always superfan. It's a great film. True story. Great film. And heartbreaking. I think they all got caught. Am I right with The Great Escape? Marcus, I think the Wayne's World text is mistaken with Dudes, Where's My Car? They wore bubble wrap suits and worship Zoltan. Anyway, here on Midnight, my name is Marcus, 8 away from 10.
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8: So extremely cold around the country, perhaps even colder, also extremely hot in Europe. Let's just point that out. It's 5 away from 10. It seems as though Winston Peters has got, well, no, I shouldn't say that actually. We haven't got proof of that, but there has been a military jet has flown to Fiji. That's where he has a meeting tomorrow. Here's the Foreign Minister, of course. If you've got any other breaking news, let us know what that news is. The number is 9292. Thoughts on The Shawshank Redemption? If it is your favourite film, what made it such a... Because, I mean, everyone calls it their... I mean, it's a great, great, great, great movie. Well, it's a beloved movie, I guess you'd say. So, yes, you might want to talk about that too. And also, do we really want... Do we really want a... Do we want another vote on whether we keep MMP or not? Is that what we want to do? Another referendum? That's a discussion that you might want to mention too tonight. So Chris DeFalaxen has mentioned that he'd be in favour of another referendum about that, but there was a sense that it wasn't really a well-planned announcement. But that's neither here nor there. He's the leader. He can say stuff. He can do what policy he wants, really. It's something he can probably do. But whether it's a good idea or not, that's the question probably we need to ask you. Because it's probably going to be... Well, it won't be at this election. But if they have it at the next election, it just creates more noise and diversion around discussing the issues if you start discussing about a referendum as well. Unless it's away from an election, they just tend to be incredibly expensive. So if you've got an opinion on that, then that's probably the show we can talk about. But get in touch. My name is Marcus. Welcome. 3 from 10. And I'll be with you through till 12 o'clock tonight. So, yes, be in touch if you want to talk. 0800 80 1080 and 9292 to text if you want to come through. So, let me think what else I can tell you tonight. Romaine will be along at midnight. So, that's the situation. And I'll be here until then, looking forward to what you've got to say. Gold Coast Titans versus North Queensland have just started. No score, 5 minutes, and I'll keep you updated on that one also tonight. So feel free if you've got you're interesting about how cold it is in the far north, particularly if you're inland, isn't it? It gets much, much cooler inland, I think, away from the sea. Your pipes don't tend to freeze on the ocean. I mean, we very rarely get frosts at Bluff. It's surrounded by sea. And I don't know if they'd get frosts at Stewart Island. Someone might tell us. Also, too, I have asked the question about the City Rail Loop, if you'd be travelling to Auckland for the... Is that something someone would go to? I'm curious to know about that. So, yep, that's what we're on. That's the plan for tonight. And if you've got something else to mention, we'd love to hear from you. Funny that they never found another bird with bird flu. Is anyone else freaked out by that? Why are there no more? Must be about to happen, eh? You might want to comment on that too. 0800 80 1080 and 9292 to text. With this all 12.
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27: It's 10 o'clock. I'm Stuart Willey. National is criticising the Green MP Tamantha Paul's comments on shoplifting. Parliament voted through amendments to the Crimes Act at its third reading today. It includes stiffer shoplifting punishments and letting businesses perform citizens' arrests. Paul says people shoplift out of necessity.
28: Not one woman shoplifts because it's fun and because they get a thrill from it. It is because they are desperate, desperate to feed their families.
27: The National's Rima Nakli disagrees.
29: One of my first speeches in the House was that I have no shame about standing up for the rights of victims, and I still say that today.
27: Confusion in the National Party whether the Prime Minister made an MMP policy announcement this morning or just expressed a view. Chris Luxon said he thinks he'd hold a referendum on MMP if re-elected. It's been twice approved in referenda, in 1993 and 2011. National MPs asked about it today seemed unclear.
5: Well, there hasn't been a formal announcement. Well, I was on radio giving a view.
7: Yeah, I'm not involved in regards to the timing of that, but I've seen the announcement.
9: He was asked a question, he answered it. And that's something that we can consider, and we'll get on to that.
7: The position has been outlined clearly by the Prime Minister today in regards to the policies.
27: A Russian oil refinery is on fire after what's being described as the largest ever attack by drones. The governor of the Yaroslavl region, 250 kilometres from Moscow, says they repelled the attack, even as social media pictures show a huge plume of black smoke. Ukraine has stepped up attacks on energy targets, causing fuel shortages in parts of Russia. Back here, the police minister doesn't think public trust in cops will take a hit, with details emerging on the Jevon McSkimmin case. Communications released under the Official Information Act show former Commissioner Andrew Costa asked the IPCA to back off on reinvestigating complaints against his then-deputy, calling him a victim of harassment. The IPCA investigation went on to uncover objectionable material on McSkimming's devices, for which he was convicted. Mark Mitchell says police now has good leadership.
10: I was worried about trust and confidence when we dealt with the original situation, but I think Kiwis figured it out for themselves. They realised that this was an isolated incident involved in PNHQ.
27: Inland Revenue is zeroing in on orchards it suspects may be evading taxes. It's upping the focus on growers and exporters for practices like paying workers in cash. It says false invoices are being created to obscure transactions, and it's scrutinising new related GST applications. The department says it will act to collect outstanding debt. Reflections on how to do it better the next time New Zealand tackles a project the scale of Auckland's $5.5 billion City Rail Link, which will start rolling on September 13. Kiwi Rail Chief Metro Officer Bevan Asinks worked on the project nearly 7 years. He says there were many learning curves.
11: A lot of it comes around your planning and your coordination with your stakeholders and all that, and making sure you're all on the same page, making sure that you're managing the expectations around that and your timelines.
27: In Newstalk's Epi Sport, a weight hasn't just been lifted from the broad shoulders of Joseph Parker following news he's allowed back into the boxing ring. Now a provisional ban for a failed doping test has been knocked out. Parker is stoked for everyone in his corner.
12: So the suspension being lifted is not only for myself, my wife and kids, parents, family, supporters. There's so many people in this country and around the world that have stood by me and backed me, and I'm just extremely grateful.
27: Former Warriors player and coach Ivan Cleary is mellowing in his opposition to another NRL team based in New Zealand. Cleary is back in Auckland to guide the table-topping Panthers against the Waz at Mount Smart tomorrow night. While he'd prefer the Warriors to continue as the sole Kiwi club in the NRL, Cleary does see the merits of a side based in Christchurch.
13: The more and more I think about it, if there's going to be another team, then yeah, I think there's a pretty good chance that it might be over here. So the game's growing. I guess it's just that balance between expanding too quickly and consolidating, you know, what's going well so far.
27: NRL hooker Brandon Smith has had an insider betting charge dropped due to a lack of evidence, but he's still facing a charge of unlawfully supplying cocaine. The Parramatta Eels, meanwhile, have decried online rumours about utility Dylan Walker, saying they're evaluating legal options against those responsible for creating and spreading the falsehoods. Phoenix women's coach Bev Priestman believes the signing of former Football Ferns captain Abby Erceg proves the Wellington club is now an attractive destination for top players.
14: We want to be the benchmark, and the facilities we're in, the experience in the staff, in the playing group now. We now have Australians and internationals now knocking on our door. My big thing is, how can we continually do that?
27: Erceg has signed a one-year deal. And an unnamed AFL club in Victoria could be in big trouble following revelations they only contracted a player with a history of concussions after forcing them to exonerate the club from any future head trauma-related court action. That's news and sport to 5 minutes past 10. Marcus Lush is next. News Talk's Ebby Weather Watch 24-7 for Northland to Whanganui, including the Central High Country. Generally fine with morning frosts. Areas of cloud developing through the afternoon tomorrow, then the odd late shower about the coast from Waikato to Taranaki. Coromandel Peninsula, Bay of Plenty and Gisborne to Wairarapa. Fine with morning and evening frosts. For Manawatu to Wellington, mainly fine tonight. Cloudy periods tomorrow with a few showers possible in the morning and evening. For Buller to Fiordland, fine this evening, occasional rain tomorrow, possibly heavy from afternoon. For Nelson and Marlborough, fine tonight, a frosty start tomorrow, then cloud increasing with scattered rain from afternoon. For Canterbury, Otago and Southland, fine tonight, partly cloudy tomorrow with morning frosts, patchy rain developing in the morning. And for the Chatham Islands, occasional showers that will ease tomorrow. I'm Stuart Willey. That's News Talk ZB News, sport and weather to 6 minutes past 10.
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0: 10:07, 10:07, here till midnight. Name's Marcus. Roman will be coming along after 12. And I'm talking Shawshank. I've got some great texts. I'll get to those too. But, yeah, texting's great. But make you from the cold night to have some calls too if you want to come through. 0800 80 1080. Talking Shawshank Redemption. Someone actually has texted through. I'm a family court lawyer. The human story takes time. Shawshank and the arc of the story is how some people's lives play out. It's interesting, and the new obsession with fast stories actually steals values from everyday life. So yeah, what makes it such a great film? Because yeah, on IMDb, I think the database, it is seen as the world's most beloved movie. And that happened quite slowly because it wasn't an instant success. It got no academies. It got nominated for a couple, but no awards and nothing. And didn't even do well at the cinema. It was later when it was on cable and on VHS that people went crazy for it. And it grows every year as more and more people see it on TV. And now they study it at school and all sorts of things. So when I say study at school and all sorts of things, well, of course, you know, the teachers get you to read the novella and then you watch the movie. And ask you questions like, why was the movie different from the novella? And I wouldn't know the answer to that because I've never read the novella. -8 on the desert road. According to the Hilux. Jim, good on you, Jim. Thank you. Someone said, I'm not receiving notifications. If this is urgent, reply urgent to send a notification through the original message. What's that about? I'm currently driving. I'll reply as soon as I can. No, you texted me. Well, that's fascinating. Goodness, they've got a complicated time going on with their phone. 10:10 if you want to talk. Also talk about the Central Rail Loop or the City Rail Loop, whatever we're going to call it, the Auckland Trains. New Zealand's biggest infrastructure project. Wouldn't the railway system be the New Zealand's greatest? I don't know. I guess it's what you talk about. But will people go to Auckland for the opening of that? Because yeah, people are pretty excited, won't they? I'd be curious to know about that too. Someone said three people from the Great Escape made it back to England or made it out. So thank you for that. I think less than 100 escaped. So there we go. Three survived. And someone said the movie 12 Angry Men has a rating of 100% on Rotten Tomatoes and also on IMDb. The first time I watched it, I was amazed at how engaging it was. It's all set in one room. The second time I watched it with my parents, my dad watched it through and he normally falls asleep during movies. Yes, I watched it at a young age. I thought it was a remarkable film. The Shawshank Redemption is a movie with a lot of human elements. Greed, faith, hope, charity, suffering, perseverance, and more. It shows how a person can overcome adversity and be creative and hold the daily grind within the boundaries of their own world. The end game was what drove Andy to put up with what was thrown in his way. Prove that people who are corrupt and gain reward for others' work get what they deserve. It relates to real work, workplaces, or personal relationships. Just an observation, Kerry and Kapiti. And another text that says, the hate for the new party top is fear. New Zealand is a boring, ultra-conservative society at heart. Just look at how we dress. Any colour you like, as long as a shade of black. Or as long as a puffer jacket. Marcus, man, people want those Smeg stickers. Was it the checkout? The checkout operator asked me if I wanted them. I declined them, and the customer beside me in a big loud voice said, I want hers. Geez, that was rude. Sonia. Thank you, Sonia. So there we go. That's what's happening on the text board. If you want to come through, 0800 80 1080. If you want to text. Marcus, I think with bird flu, all migratory birds have left for winter. It's when they come back, there'll be more of a concern, i.e. Canadian geese. Although the Canadian geese won't migrate. They're not migratory, are they? I don't think. I think they're always here. I think they came here and stayed here. Hope only well survived the journey. Regards. Thank you for that. 12-0 North Queensland over the Gold Coast. Quarter of that game's gone. 22 minutes is gone. Or 18 minutes has gone of a 40-minute half. 22 minutes left in the first half. I've worked on the shift for probably 10 years in Invercargill, and today will be the first time they've run out of milk. I'm drinking black coffee. So isn't that remarkable? For so long, there was always milk. That's like a miracle in the workplace. And there'll be a good reason for it. So yeah, quite hot on the mouth. I shall cope. But yes, if you want to be on air, that's the plan for tonight. There's something different you want to mention. The stars on the Australian flag and MMP. Do we want another referendum? I think Chris Bishop has called his comments musings. I'm sure it's deliberate. And now he said it, we may as well discuss it because it seems as though people might want one. Also, a discussion of increasing the parliamentary term from 3 to 4 years. I don't think with the way this term's gone, many would be in favour of that. I think 3 would be about right for most people. And Luxon did say he was concerned about sharing a cabinet table with some Yahoo or numpty. What's a Yahoo? I quite like his expression, but I don't know what it is. I've never shared a table with a Yahoo. Oh, yeah, it's a legitimate word. A Yahoo, a rude, loud, crude, or unintelligent person. It's from Gulliver's Travels. Goodness, it's Swiftian. What a learning curve. 13 past 10 if you want to come through. Marcus till 12. Anything else? Up for it. 0800 80 1080 and 9292 to text. Someone sent me some scam alerts, so thank you for that. What's this scam? I love a scam. I can't click on it. Maybe the scam alert itself is a scam. Not quite sure what I'll do about that. Oh, yes. Oh, yeah, that looks pretty scammy. Yeah, not quite sure what to do about that. 14 past 10 o'clock. Richard, this is Marcus. Welcome and good evening.
1: Evening. I'm all for business and, you know, moving along with the world. I think if there's a referendum going to happen, it should be about the laws and rules around AI centres. I think that an AI centre the hardware, and it will be similar to our phone or our computer, in that a year down the track, it's all going to be out of date. The fact that we're going through this cold snap now, and we've got the energy people saying that we might run, you know, we're going to run short on power, and yet Luxon and his friends are going to spend 6% of our power on a data center.
0: Do you think there should be a referendum on whether we have data centers?
1: Or very much how much power they're going to use.
0: Yeah.
1: Water, for example, how much water they're going to use. And yes, basically.
0: It's my belief, right, and I've been saying this for a while now, since the beginning of the year, that the data center story is going to become a very big story. And I believe because you just look on Facebook and the internet, and I'm in Southland where the one is going to be in Makarewa. But it's catnip to those conspiratorial people, but also there's people that oppose it for very good reasons as well. So it sort of seems to be the story that's got everything. And I think it's going to become almost an election issue.
1: I think it should be a big one.
0: Yeah.
1: I don't know where it's being sold, hasn't it? It's already, have we got the money yet? I mean, is it 3.5 billion or 35 billion? Something like that.
0: It's a private company that's doing it. So it's trying to make the money. And I see now Meridian, I think it's Meridian, is putting 15%. But it seems to be, I'm hearing the guy behind the whole thing. He's speaking to the Chamber of Commerce in Invercargill next week. I'm going to go and hear him talk. But yeah, it's as much power as Hamilton. And I would be much happier if the power is going to companies that create jobs and create something else. But I don't know what that. I don't know what the other alternative is for people. I don't know what the other use of power is.
1: Surely the power costs could come down. Why are we going to run short of power in a cold snap?
0: I think the data centers would have generators when power is low. I don't think they could take power out of the grid when the other place would. I think that was one of the conditions that they're going to build that on.
1: That was pretty much going to be a question I was going to ask you or the general public who are listening at the moment. Does anyone know where this power is going to come from?
0: The power's coming from Manapouri, I think. It's green power.
1: Yeah, sure. But anyway,
0: Richard, I feel slightly Trojan horse because I've mentioned data centres a number of times and I'll keep mentioning it. But you think there should be a referendum on data centres. I don't disagree. I think that would be of interest to people. I think it's going to take a while for people to really understand what these data centres are. I don't think anyone really knows what they're about. But thank you. Davey, it's Marcus. Good evening.
2: Oh, good evening, Marcus. I've got a Shawshank Redemption story.
0: Great.
2: I had the misfortune of being housed by Her Majesty for 9 months back in 2005. And on Christmas Day, TV3 broadcasted Shawshank Redemption. And it was the quietest time I've ever heard the prison. We had the best meal ever that day, and I was fortuitous enough to have some funds that I was able to buy some cigarettes that I traded for a television from another inmate. And that evening, I watched the Shawshank Redemption and had a wonderful Christmas. And the following day, the talk of the town was how the heck that could be achieved. And there was lots of plotting and scheming going on for the next few weeks.
0: Was the behaviour better when people could take the lessons from him and his stoicness?
2: Well, there's... I would say, look, there was 50% of that was almost like a documentary and the other part was a story, Hollywoodized, if you like. But everyone in there could relate to it.
0: Brilliant. Lovely story, Davey. Thanks so much for that. 19 past 10. Keep it going. Head till 12.
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9: Great text. Someone says it's there for a perfect time to put an egg yolk to the test. Alley-oop. That's right. Milk with no coffee. Coffee with no milk. Chuck the egg. I haven't got any egg yolks. Otherwise, I'd done that. Javier, it's Marcus. Good evening and welcome.
10: Hello, Marcus. How are you doing?
9: Yeah, good. Yourself?
10: Good. I have a story for you about the Shawshank Redemption.
9: Fantastic. Thank you.
10: The reason I learned to speak English, I'm originally from Mexico, is because this movie. I watched it like maybe 4 or 5 times. I also watched a few other movies around the same time, and it inspired me to practice my English and learn it.
9: Wow.
10: Yeah.
9: What was it? Were you watching that in Mexico?
10: Yeah, at the time I was 19 years old. I was in prison at the time, and I forget the English word for it, but it was like a cassette tape for watching movies.
9: Yeah, VHS, yeah. Or a video player, I guess we call
10: VHS,
9: it. Yep.
10: That's the yep. one. Yeah. And it was like this movie. It was Gone with the Wind. Some other English movies. We watched it over and over again, and it was what I had to learn English.
9: And had you decided that you needed to learn English to leave Mexico?
10: No, it was literally as a matter of just survival.
9: Wow.
10: Yeah.
9: And then how did you get to New Zealand?
10: I lied on an immigration form back in 92.
9: Wow, okay. So if you're safe now, that's 34 years.
10: Yes.
9: Would they?
10: In a while, but.
9: So why would having the English help, when you say help you survive, not in prison, but help you survive afterwards, is that right?
10: Yeah, definitely. You want to be able to mark, because I went to the United States for a little bit.
9: Okay.
10: And then you want to be able to have practical skills. I basically lied my way through to get to the from the United States to New Zealand.
9: Wow. You got to write a book?
10: Maybe one day.
9: Did you like
10: enough money in it for me?
9: Did you like the film?
10: Vale pues innovando, as we say in Mexico.
9: Yeah. Did you like it or did you prefer Gone with the Wind?
10: Gone with the Wind was a bit too old-fashioned for me.
9: Yeah, me too. It was it's terrible.
10: I could really identify with it being in prison at
9: yes.
10: the time. And because at the end of the movie, he went to Cihuatanejo, which is in the Pacific
9: That's right.
10: coast of Mexico. I was in the Pacific coast of Mexico in Oaxaca, if you know
9: yep.
10: the state.
9: Yep.
10: Yep. So that's where I was.
9: This would be a corny question. I hate myself for asking it. But does a movie like Shawshank Redemption give you any hope or comfort when you're incarcerated?
10: Redemption is a state of, how would you say, I forget the word. It's a sense of Marcus, I wish I could think of the word. You need to have the sense of direction in order to think of this this thing.
7: Yeah, fair enough. Fair enough.
10: You know, you need to want to redeem yourself ultimately. Pero cuando, when you think of redemption, you want to improve yourself ultimately. I was in prison for drug trafficking.
9: Yes.
10: From Diego to the Bay. From Diego to the Bay. And

0: attention that you would get in the U.S. So, like, you think about Interpol or something like this, it's not going to get shared. So my record is clean. But I'm in New Zealand now. Nobody knows about it.
1: Great. Brilliant. Nice to hear from you, Javier. Thank you so much for that 26 past 10. Great story. Pete Marcus, welcome.
2: How you going there, Marcus?
1: Good, Pete.
2: Yeah, just regarding your referendum. I'm quite happy what we got now. Keep it every 3 years because we have a bad government in. You can, if they prove themselves, you roll them over another 3 years.
1: That's it.
2: You don't. You just, it's very simple. The last one was done, and going by the stats, was done 25 years ago. And some ways, Chris Luxon's brought it up again today, so clear the air. Why don't the next election put it in the ballot envelope? And so it doesn't have to cost any money. Just put it in there, a few more extra words in there, another box of ticks, job done, isn't it?
1: But can I just make the point, Pete, that another referendum would probably muddy the waters and it would hijack the discussion. So instead of discussing child poverty or inflation or unemployment, we'd get hooked up on this damn MMP STV thing, which is kind of like a circle we go round in, and we're not discussing the important stuff. That's my criticism. They'd be doing it deliberately to flood the zone and avoid discussion and avoid accountability. They said they're going to fix the country and the economy.
2: Yeah, but I think majority rules, and I think by having it, it'll settle the dust for another 25 years. Let the people speak.
1: Oh, like Jean Valjean, let the people sing. Okay, you'd vote to keep, you love MMP though, don't you? You're an MMP kind of, you're an MMP advocate.
2: I want to keep it, but we're meant to be a country of democracy, so let the people make the call on the day.
1: Yeah, but there's democracy. Sometimes you can have too much democracy if you're having a referendum about every damn thing.
2: No, it's not going to happen this year. Another 3 years down the track,
1: I don't think the young people have a problem with MMP. It's all, you think that? I don't think the people that have always just been used to it have a problem with it. They just accept it.
2: Yeah, I actually love it, but okay. Let the people choose. You know, if a lot of young ones are coming up the young ones are here now. So I'm guaranteeing it won't pass. MMP will stay in, but clear the air.
1: Okay, you're an ear clearer. Good on you, Pete. Thank you. Clear the air. Well, they've got some good stories, some good prison stories. Loving those. Get in touch here till 12 0800 80 1080. If you want a text, good. Be nice to hear from you. Very cold. I'll go check on the coldest place. I enjoy that. I found that new website, the coldest and the warmest. But it's pretty much another frosty night for most. So, yeah, back out with a puffer jacket. Rub your windscreen with a cut potato. That'll cut down on the old fog, apparently, or the ice. That's the promise. 10:30, Stu, headlines, please.
3: Marcus, thank you. Winston Peters claims the Prime Minister's talking about MMP because he's worried about his party's polling. Chris Luxon told News Talk ZB he supports having another referendum on MMP alongside a four-year term if re-elected. A promise of greater accountability as Parliament passes a bill allowing more citizen arrests. MPs have voted through the third reading of changes to the Crimes Act, giving businesses powers to detain and arrest people stealing from them. It also brings in specific offences for assaulting first responders and a new coward punch offence. Labour says the government's investment boost scheme has done little to encourage businesses to spend more, and it would dump it in government. Labour's small business support policy would raise the GST threshold and lift asset write-offs. And the Top Twins have been awarded the Arts Foundation's Icon Award for their cultural impact. Dame Linda Top joined the author Witi Ihimaira as one of the country's 20 most significant living artists. More from the newsroom at 11, or go to nzherald.co.nz.
1: Thanks, Stu. 29 to 11, 12-4 North Queensland over the Gold Coast Titans. Be in touch if you want to be here till 12 o'clock tonight. The number is 0800 80 1080. If you want to text, it's 9292. Shawshank Redemption, we are talking about. Where did you first see it? Because one of those movies that most people first saw on TV or on video and not at the cinema, which is weird, isn't it? Maybe it's one of those ones that just kind of translated well to a small screen. Because we kind of changed how we watched movies. I was thinking the other day about the first VHS, the first video recorder. The first time I watched a movie on a VCR, I think I was in the sixth form.

0: be 82. Might have been 83. But that's kind of when it all changed. And people suddenly started watching movies time and time again. Because you could with VHRs. They called VCRs, VHSs. And I've transposed two things there. So we are talking Shawshank Redemption and MMP. That old football, kick that one round a bit. We've already had the call that said, actually, I preferred STV, which was the one that no one understood. But people love to say they loved it. STV. Personally, I'm more into STV. That's the plan for tonight. Anything else you want to chuck in the mix? Oh, I was going to tell you how cold it is. Met Service is the website. Met Service. Oh, Twizel. We've got a new coldest, Twizel. Minus five. What a great word Twizel is, isn't it? Twizel. You always enjoy saying that, Twizel. Minus 5.5. The warmest place in the country is still the Chatham Islands. Minus 2 in Stewart Island, 0 in Invercargill. Whangarei is 4. Kaitaia is 4. Hamilton, 0. Rotorua is minus 1. Jeepers. I'm enjoying this. I think it's colder this time of the year than most years. Marcus, data center developers building enough new generation capacity to power themselves is not enough because they are competing for a limited number of suitable sites and resource. They should be required to build at least 25% additional generation capacity and contribute to the national grid, regards Owen. Don't mind that, Owen. 70% of Americans are opposed to data centers. Although they're probably still using AI, but, you know, AI, is that such a good thing? I see now Facebook's AI has kind of gone rogue. Yep. Someone's giving me a hard time for not knowing the word Yahoo. Marcus, I always thought you were a worldly person and would be familiar with the word Yahoo. Well, I'm an honest person. I'll say when I'm not familiar with something. Marcus, superfan Sam again, great escape. The tailor who converted POW uniforms into civilian clothes so they wouldn't stand out when they were escaping was a chap from Nelson. He didn't escape, he stayed behind. Great man, great tailor. Made German uniform replicas and civilian clothes from blankets and prisoner of war clothing. Best movie, can't forget when they made alcohol from fermentation of potatoes and pumpkins that they were allowed to grow in the camp. So it's a deed or a milk run during the news. The only thing about a referendum would be the foot rot flat ads. Were there foot rot flat? I can get to the shops and back in the community. I do it quite often, but not today. Harry, it's Marcus. Good evening.
1: Yeah, good evening, Marcus. I can cover both of these for you. The Shawshank Redemption. In 2010, I was living in England for several years, and a friend of mine happened to buy this massive Epson projector. It's just a little thing, but when you put it on the wall in the lounge, you got a picture about 14 feet wide and about 8 feet high. And that was one of the movies we watched, and in the very dark room there. And it was something else. And the story still engages me to think about it. You know, you can get done and put in jail, and you can be the wrong man and things, you know. But the story, you know, Morgan Freeman, he just stuck out to me in that movie. I thought it was a great story. That was my view on it. Anyway.
0: What year was the projector?
1: Oh, the projector. We had the projector in England in 2009-10. It was only a little thing, but it made a massive picture on the wall. Yeah, it was amazing.
0: Okay. And MMP?
1: MMP. Let me first of all say it's 30 years since we voted on it, since we voted in an MMP election, I think. 1996 was the one that I remember we voted in. We came very blooming close to getting an alliance government, actually. But the problem with Putin in this referendum now is exactly what you said. It muddies the waters and it gets you focused on the MMP things, STV, which I did like, by the way.
0: Yeah, but it's time is gone.
1: Those things roll over. Yes, they do. But you would muddy the waters on the real issues. And my pet hobby horse right now is the disgraceful way that this particular government has treated the disability community. Just about every month for the last 30 months, they have just hammered in and changed things without proper discussion. They've done things. They're now trying to put a bill through that may or may not be of benefit to any of the disabled community, but it will probably save the government millions if they get away with it. But it just, to me, I think where we are, we need to focus on the things like child poverty, the disability community, the crisis that we're having with fuel at the moment too. I know it's not a big crisis yet, but if it blows up overnight, it jolly well could be by tomorrow morning, couldn't it?
0: And then do I remember you telling me recently that you had a very good chat with Christopher Luxon about the disability community at a meeting that he had?
1: Yes, we did. We did. And yes, we did have a good chat, and he did talk to my friends, and he did take things away, but they're still pushing this bill through. They've not stopped and said, hang on a minute, let's come back and talk with the disability community. Because while they say they have consulted with, I can't find any group or organization there that the lady has actually talked to. Louise Austin hasn't spoken to any of the groups that I'm aware of, and I'm involved with Enabling Good Lives Taranaki, and we've got contact with a massive amount of groups. And so, you know, it doesn't bear thinking about, because the focus has to be on people. This country was built by people who emigrated here, whether it was 500 years ago or, in my case, 56 years ago. We all came to this country looking for something new, something different, and that's what we want. We want a different and better life.
0: Harry, thanks so much for that. By the way, Harry was talking about watching Shawshank Redemption on a projector, which reminded me, I was reading last night in a big article about China and how they have just completely dominated the car market. Toyota got too involved with hybrid cars, whereas China's gone all the way on battery cars. But one of their latest cars, one of their latest EVs coming out of China, the headlights on these new cars are movie projectors. So with these EVs, these electric cars, you can drive them down an alleyway where there's a wall and you can show movies on that wall from the car headlights. And fidget spinner, how good does that sound? That's thinking. Elon not doing that, is he? Just sending junk into the moon. 20 to 11.
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5: 18 to 11, Roman will be here at 12. I shall be here until 12. 3 minutes to 12, to be exact. Shawshank Redemption and MMP. Extremely good text here. Owen texts, MMP can and has delivered a one-party majority government. It's self-regulating. If enough people think their beloved National Party should rule alone and vote for them, it will happen. FPP lovers don't love democracy. They want the biggest party to make all the rules, even if only 34 to 42% have voted for them. MMP and STV are more representative. Regards, Owen. Malcolm, this is Marcus. Welcome and good evening.
6: G'day, Marcus. Malcolm here.
5: Hi, Malcolm.
6: Am I allowed to recommend two movies that are not The Shawshank Redemption, which is okay?
5: Yeah, I mean, what's interesting is we are talking about The Shawshank Redemption and you want to come through and recommend other movies. Yeah, I mean, it's a strange...
6: Okay, I'll be very quick, right? You can watch these online in their entirety, and they are both brilliant in very different ways. The first is the original 1971-72 Sleuth with Michael Caine and Sir Laurence Olivier. Absolutely brilliant.
5: Did you say it's called Sleuth?
6: Sleuth. The original 71 or 72... production.
5: Was there a remake?
6: Absolutely. No, there was a remake with Michael Caine in the older role. It's good, but
5: okay,
6: it's not
5: great.
6: In the same league.
5: Yep.
6: The other is the best Titanic movie ever made. Not that piece of piffle that James Cameron did. No, it was a moneymaker, but A Night to Remember.
5: That's right.
6: Do you know the one?
5: Yes.
6: Well, when you watch it online, you get the full movie, you get it beautifully colorized. And funnily enough, it was...
5: Are you right about colorization? Because it is quite polarizing.
6: No. When it's bad, it's bad. This one is good. And it's got the very first role, not the star, but... made in 58 with David McCallum.
5: Yep.
6: Yeah, it was his very
5: and
6: first his,
5: and historically accurate too.
6: Oh, not only that, if you look up Rotten Tomatoes, it's a 10 out of 10.
5: Yeah, it's a 10.
6: And it's a... So I'm not saying Shawshank Redemption was a bad movie, but it's not one of my faves. But those two, Sleuth, will blow you away. Two actors only. And it is a thriller to... I mean, Olivier was at his very best, and Michael Caine, by his own admission, made a lot of rubbish to pay the wages, as well as some good ones. That is one of his very, very best. Anyway, I'll leave you with that.
5: Love you to talk, Malcolm. Thank you so much for that. I quite like the Titanic. Remember they had all the music radio? There was all those songs. There was all the Celine Dion songs, but they had the played the quotes in them. Are you ready to go back to Titanic? Was a huge year, that, with the old songs. I was on music radio at that stage. Marcus was in China recently, driven around a car called Aito by Huawei. Check it out on YouTube. Movie projector, self-drive, everything. Loved it. 14 away from 11. 0880 1080.
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5: So you're surprised by that? Who knew the cars were going to become movie projectors? Wow. So you just drive your car and then project a movie from... How good's that? So your garage door will now become your movie screen. Where would you sit? You sit in the car. So you had a hard day at the office or an easy day at the office, or you had a day at the office or at school or at the university, and you come home and you reverse the car into the garage. Oh, no, you could drive it in forward and you just project the movie on the front wall or the back wall of the garage. It's pretty good, isn't it? And the sound would be in the car. Yeah. Just can't quite work out how that works, because you need a screen, wouldn't you? But I think that's next level. That's a great thing. But that's the thing. And someone's been over there recently. They've got a movie projector in the car. I'm into that. Oh, 0800 80 1080 and 9292 text. Marcus till 12. Roman from midnight. The Shawshank Redemption was supposed to be the 30-year anniversary of the movie today, but I was reading an article that was 2 years out of date. So anyway, I'm up for the discussion. What I love about the Shawshank Redemption is such a polarizing film. People absolutely love it as the greatest movie ever. People think actually it's a little bit. And up in that second camp. But I think maybe I heard a lot about it before I watched it and realised it was a little bit schmaltzy. But I don't think the original ending was going to have the meeting together on the beach. The producer insisted on that. I think it's all test audiences and things. I don't know about test audiences. But I've never watched A Night to Remember. That's the Titanic one. But yeah. Anyway, if you want to be a part of the show before 11, also talking Smeg stickers. Back in a bit.

0: 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He's in for a treat. A ride in a Daisy would be right up his street, in charge of the world from the passenger seat.
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7: Interiors, Marcus, welcome.
8: Oh, hi, Marcus. Just quickly about Shawshank Redemption. It was one of my favourites. I saw it about three times, I suppose. It was a typical story of the innocent guy being given a hard time, and he finally overcame it. But what I liked most about it was how horrible the head man was, that little fella. Yeah. And I associated him, actually, with a Jack Nicholson film called something about the one floor over the cuckoo nest. Yeah. And that horrible bitch called Miss Ratchet, who was the head warden, she was the flat-faced, horrible person, and you sort of, the whole film was built around wanting to get back at her, similar to way how you wanted to get back at the warden of Shawshank Prison. You know what I'm trying to get at?
7: Yeah, I'd say Cuckoo's Nest was a tremendous film. Oh, that was a phenomenal movie.
8: Yeah, wasn't it?
7: Yeah, absolutely. Unbelievable. Harrowing. Because he had the lobotomy in the end, didn't he? Is that right? He came and they kind of removed his brain and removed his, Oh, yeah. I'm not fully aware of the details of that, but yeah. Okay, thank you, Terry. Brett, it's Marcus. Welcome, good evening.
9: I think he was a big Indian guy, but that's right. Didn't do that.
7: What'd you ring to say?
9: Well, I was talking about Shawshank, you know, and talk about lockdown, you know, they would do anything to get anything, which was terrible. But Morgan Freeman, he had the background, you know, he was the telling the story.
7: Yep.
9: You there?
7: Yep. I mean, where else would I be? Yep.
9: You know how he told the story? That was, you know, it was the story of Dupre.
7: Yeah. But you're a bit low key tonight, but thank you. Yeah, I think he did get a lobotomy in the end of One Flew Over the Cuckoo's Nest. That's right, because he was taken away and returned. As a vegetable or in a vegetative state. Here till midnight, my name is Marcus. Welcome. Get ready for the last hour. 0800 80 1080 and 9292 to text. Looking forward to your part in the show. So what have you got? We're here for you. Here till 12. And yeah, be in touch if you want to be a part of it. Anything else you want to mention, talk about, say, do. That's the plan. MMP. Shawshank Redemption, The Cold. There was something else floating around. I can't entirely remember what it was. That's all right. We'll work it out. But yes, if you want to be in touch, that's the plan, people. So let's be hearing from you. 0800 80 1080 and 9292 to text if you want to come through. Luke Metcalf starting for the Warriors tomorrow night. First time he started. He's only started twice this year, I think, and we lost both times, since. So that's the story with him. He's going to be playing tomorrow night. So nervous times for that. But we'll keep you posted. It's going to be tomorrow night from 8 p.m. too, so we'll be doing both things tomorrow. I'll be watching that as I'm doing talkback. Don't apologise for that. We've got to keep up to date. But yeah, if you want to talk in the next hour, give me a call. And the number is 0800 80 1080. If you want to text, it's 9292. Catch you soon.
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19: It's 11 o'clock. I'm Stuart Willey. National is slamming the opposition for not supporting changes to the Crimes Act. Parliament today voted through amendments letting businesses perform citizens' arrests, allowing harsher shoplifting punishments, and creating offences for assaulting first responders. Te Pāti Māori's Orini Kaipara says the cost of living is forcing some to resort to petty theft.
20: Taking kai from the shelves of supermarkets to feed their tamariki, their parents and themselves.
19: The National's Rima Nakle says she supports victims' rights.
21: I'm sorry to our shop owners in South Auckland that have to listen to Labour and Greens and Te Pāti Māori say that their rights are actually not important.
19: New Zealand First Leader Winston Peters says he had turned down having an MMP referendum in coalition negotiations if the National Party wanted one. Prime Minister Chris Luxon said that he would probably want a referendum if re-elected. Peters has called the seemingly off-the-cuff idea a power grab by National, resulting from bad polls. Peters claims there's a sense of desperation from the party.
22: I've watched people's body language, and I've watched my opponents, and I've watched my allies and my colleagues, and there's a huge stress on at the moment.
19: A person's been arrested following reports of a firearms incident in Northland's Dargaville. Police were called to Ranfurly Street just before 7 this evening and will remain in the area as an investigation continues. The tourism industry is preparing to shape a new school subject aimed at bringing more young people into the sector. Tourism is one of 9 new subjects being introduced for years 12 and 13 from 2029. The government says the courses will better connect classroom learning with jobs, training and future careers. Tourism industry Aotearoa CEO Rebecca Ingram says the industry will help develop the subject.
0: building the curriculum, designing it over the next couple of years, and then having it ready for 2029. It's a very exciting period that we're about to enter into, and we just can't wait to get started.
19: Disappointment, a lack of a project pipeline means many skills used on Auckland's City Rail link won't be needed anymore. Commuters can step into the city's new underground for the first time from September 13. Kiwi Rail Chief Metro Officer Bevan Asink says other infrastructure projects are potentially ahead, but none of this scale.
1: It's more the IP, it's the knowledge that they gain that we will lose, because unfortunately there's just not that project to go on to, and those people unfortunately have to go overseas.
19: Hopes a new Christchurch facility helps propel New Zealand's space industry onto the global stage. Kia Aerospace's purpose-built manufacturing and operations building officially opened today. It'll be used to develop a 35-metre wingspan aircraft designed to operate in the stratosphere. CEO Mark Rockett says part of the complex is set aside for establishing the Canterbury Aerospace Hub.
3: A place where New Zealand companies can work alongside one another, collaborate, share ideas and grow together. And when we started 7 years ago, we would have loved to have moved into a facility like this, and we hope it becomes a catalyst for other businesses.
19: Parts of a meteorite that lit up North Island skies last Tuesday, causing a sonic boom, have been recovered in Wairarapa. Fireballs Aotearoa says they found four fragments of the more than 4 billion-year-old rock after scientists tracked its likely trajectory. They say the find on farmland north of Masterton is the country's 11th confirmed meteorite. In Newstalk ZB Sport, the All Blacks have been forced into a change for their opening South African tour match against the Stormers on Saturday morning. Wallace Setiti, who was due to start at number 8, has been ruled out through illness. Anton Segner comes straight into the run-on side at open side flanker, with Peter Luckey moving to number 8. Meanwhile, Beauden Barrett has vowed not to overplay his hand after receiving his first All Blacks call-up of the year. The 35-year-old and his 144 caps of experience went unwanted in the July window, with Ruben Love preferred at 10 and Damien McKenzie at 15. Barrett says he's ready to go against the Stormers in Cape Town, despite not having played since the Super Rugby semi-finals in June.
23: There's been a few weeks between games for me. There might be a tendency to really rip in and get stuck in, but at the same time, it's about controlling those emotions, those temptations, and just backing myself in the preparation.
19: NRL table toppers Penrith aren't worried about showing their hand before the playoffs. The Panthers confront the third-placed Warriors in Auckland tomorrow night with just 5 rounds to go until the finals. Panthers coach Ivan Cleary isn't fazed about revealing secrets before the teams potentially meet again during the pointy end of the season.
24: Generally speaking, I don't think either side's going to change too much throughout the year from what they've been good at. I mean, there's some little bits and pieces you can add here and there, but yeah, generally everyone kind of knows what each other does.
19: Coach Bev Priestman believes the Football Ferns' most capped player will help take the Wellington Phoenix women's team to the next level. 36-year-old centre-back Abby Oseg brings 146 caps worth of experience, and Priestman says her newest recruit will add to their ambitions of becoming the A-League's benchmark team.
25: What we've got in Abby is a great footballer, a proven winner. Multiple NWSL championships, she's captained her country, she's got more than 140 caps. But I think what stood out to me the most is the passion in what she wants to bring home.
19: That's news and sport to 5 minutes past 11. Marcus Lush is next. News Talk's ZB Weather Watch 24/7. Northland to Whanganui, including the central high country, generally fine with morning frosts. Areas of cloud develop tomorrow afternoon, and then the odd late shower about the coast from Waikato to Taranaki. Coromandel Peninsula, Bay of Plenty and Gisborne to Wairarapa, fine with morning and evening frosts. Manawatu to Wellington, mainly fine overnight. Cloudy periods tomorrow with a few showers possible in the morning and evening. For Buller to Fiordland, fine. Occasional rain tomorrow, possibly heavy from afternoon. Nelson and Marlborough, fine through the night and a frosty start tomorrow before cloud increases. For Canterbury, Otago and Southland, a fine night with partly cloudy conditions tomorrow and morning frosts. Patchy rain develops through the day. And for the Chatham Islands, occasional showers. I'm Stuart Willey. That's Newstalk ZB News, Sport and Weather to 6 minutes past 11.
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0: 7 past 11. Welcome. 18-8 North Queensland over the Gold Coast. That's the one NRL match for tonight. And tomorrow at 8 o'clock it'll be the Warriors versus Penrith, I believe. Get in touch, want to talk for the final hour for me, about the cold and about Shawshank Redemption and about MMP. Or something else that you've got that you want to talk about. Sandra says, evening, Marcus. A caller stated that MMP is a more democratic system. Since introduction, I believe our country has been less stable and the quality of the people in Parliament has deteriorated due to list MPs and fringe parties who seem more intent on dividing our country than contributing to it. That's your view. Hey, Marcus, is Invercargill buzzing over the basketball final on Sunday? Is it the first final to be held there, Jamie? Yes, it's my understanding it's the first final to be held there because I think the Sales basketball didn't work like this. It used to be a place that would hold the semis and the final depending with the hometown team was involved or not. Then we have had the final, but Southland wasn't in it. It's an interesting sport, basketball in Southland. I think they get fairly, it's not as big as netball, but the stadium will sell out on Sunday. It might have sold out already. We are going, but we were seized. We've been to all the matches. Well, yeah. So for those that don't know, that is the Sales basketball final. That is the Wellington Saints versus the Invercargill, well, Southland Sharks. As the coach's last match, we have a coach who's an American. He's been here for 2 seasons. It's his dream to win. And he got to the finals last year and was beaten. This is the home final. They should win it. They've got a very good American import called Rylan Jones, who's a he's not a tall guy, but he's extraordinary with his ability to bring the ball up and play. So, yes. Marcus, the Great Escape. The New Zealand connection, 72 men escaped, 3 got home, 50 were shot on Hitler's orders, 2 were executed. Sorry, 2 of the executed were New Zealanders. There was John Puhi and Arnold Christensen. The last man out of the tunnel was Mick Shand. He got away but was captured 3 days later because he was cold and hungry, and the man after him was captured as he came out of the tunnel. He was the New Zealander Len Trent VC. Richard. Thank you, Richard. Yeah, what a remarkable movie that was. And I haven't known really fully about the New Zealand connection before, so thank you for that. Executed by the firing squad from Te Ate College. So, remarkable story that we're not a story I've known about, so I'll do some reading about that. But look, get in touch if you want to talk about any of these topics. 0800 80 30 929, text Marcus till 12. Oh, let me just give you the temperatures too. Oh, by the way, restaurants, pubs and theatres are banning Meta's spy glasses over privacy fears. I don't think those glasses are a go. I think they've had a couple of go-rounds of that. It's never really worked. So you might be the idea to get rid of those. Coldest place in the country. Eastern Rangitaiki is -6.8. The warmest is still the Chathams. I don't know, in fact, where the Eastern Rangitaiki is. If anyone knows exactly where that is, saves me Googling it. I reckon Roman might know where that is. That might be one of his, that might be part of his territory. It looks like probably it's Taupo Napier Road on the downhill slope coming into Taupo. That's where that would be. That's the central North Island. That's the coldest place in the country at the moment. So, yep, that's interesting. It was Mount Cook, then it was Twizel. Now it's kind of moved north. But interesting, people ringing up earlier saying it was extremely cold inland from Whangarei last night with pipes busting and all sorts of stuff. So it's cold. But, yep, it's a cold, cold too. You want to get outside with your old wet potato on your windscreen. Yeah, the thing I found amazing today was not only was it take a while to defrost, but then it, when I was driving, the water was refreezing onto the car. Not what I expected. Just in a kind of a fine low mist, enough to make it hard to look. But yeah, head till 12 if you want to talk, 13 past 11. If there's something else you want to talk about, mention, do talk, come through. Fair bit happening tonight, but mainly it's about the cold. There might be power cuts tonight too if the power doesn't handle it. Yeah. We have got Mark all his Smeg stickers for his knives, and there are knives still available everywhere apparently, so that's a good thing. Oh, the other thing I want to talk about is the City Rail opening. I'm very keen to persuade the bosses to allow me to go up there for that, but I'm not quite sure how to frame it. I was just curious to know if many people are going up there for that opening week. Because I can't wait to try it. I'm a trained person, you know, so it's sort of, I'm trying to think of the right metaphor for it. But yeah, so that's happening. That's happening on the 13th of September, so you might want to comment on that. But anything else you want to talk about, that's the plan. Get in touch, Marcus till 12. And if you want to talk about this, it would be lovely to hear from you. The other topic too, someone is mooting there should be an age cap for politicians. I don't know if they've done that anywhere around the world. You might have some opinion on that. Mightn't be a bad suggestion. But yes, you want to talk about that too. So all the lines are free. It'd be nice to hear from you. 0800 80 1080 and 9292 to text if you do want to come through here till 12. But yeah, anything goes for the final hour. And Shawshank Redemption, where did you first see it? And your thoughts on that as a movie? Because in all the database, it seems to be the world's most loved and most watched film. So, yep, that's the plan for tonight. Anything else? I'm up for it. Cold night up the country, so you have to fight the bed sheets to get out, Blanket Bay. But that's the plan for tonight. Oh, I actually haven't looked at the international papers at all tonight. I don't know what's happening around the world. How long straight off Hormuz? How long's that war gone? Is it 6 months yet? It feels like it's almost been that long. Just try to see if there's any other news stories out there I need to bring you to your attention from around the world. Let's see what I can tell you. As I await your input tonight. Oh, Trump has clashed with Pete Hegseth over munition shortages that could limit his options in Iran. Yeah, that's the thing. They've run out of ordnance. Didn't last as long as they thought. There's quite a long time frame to build new stuff, 2 or 3 years. So, yeah, that's bad planning. So you might want to mention that too. 16 past 11.
1: Two microwave popcorn makes romance movies pop. So pick up a pack of Act Two today.
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0: Oh, back at you, people. Come on, it's 17 past 7. Need your calls for the final hour. Anything goes in this last hour. So what have you got? Let's be hearing from you on this cold night. The temperatures around the country are absolutely freezing. I'll give you the rundown, actually, now. I found that my ability to do that, it's got really cold now. It even feels cold in here. Minus 2, Stewart Island. Minus 1, Invercargill. Minus 4, Timaru. Minus 3, Christchurch. Minus 3, Queenstown. Minus 2, Taupo. They're all the minuses I can see, so that's the situation. If you're up the middle of the South Island, the North Island, I imagine it's even cooler too, so haven't got a temperature for Mount Cook, but I imagine that would be really cold. But it's sort of frosts where there weren't frosts before this morning, it seems. I'll check what Mount Cook is now, actually. Yeah, very cold here. Well, I'm inside, obviously, with the aircon on or whatever it's called. So a quick look at Mount Cook. And Twizel. Oh, it's not coming up. It mustn't be one of the places. It's got a thing. Yeah, 28-8, if I've told you that. That's the rugby league score for tonight. Marcus, I'm working around the Geraldine area. The farm I'm picking up milk from, the temperature on the dashboard is showing minus 5. Yep, it's cold. Thanks for that. Marcus, anyone mention the iconic Tauranga Hospital cat called Steps? Hen's little house went missing. And the public support and love for that cat has been amazing. Finally, he was found a long way from where he lived. Check him out. Where was he found, if anyone can ring up and tell me that? Steve, it's Marcus. Good evening.
9: Yeah, this is one of the cold ones. We're down to minus 3 here in Thames.
0: Really? Where's your thermometer?
9: Yeah. I have a weather gauge out on my front lawn, up on a pole, and I collect rain, fall figures and temperature. And, I've just been out and had a look at it. Minus 3. It doesn't feel like it, but it's that's what it says. About 1 o'clock.
0: What was it this time last night out of interest?
9: We got down to 0.2.
0: Okay, so it is much colder, isn't it?
9: Yeah. It's we haven't had this before.
0: Yeah, okay.
9: A really southerly blast. About 1 o'clock this afternoon, we saw the Air Force plane coming down from Whangarei to Auckland with Winston on board. He come down through the Gulf.
0: Oh, yeah. It might have been going down to pick him up.
9: I think the winner, they picked him up from Auckland and took him up to the islands, didn't they?
0: Yeah, well, that's what someone's alleging. It sounds like a nice,
9: tidy-looking plane. Reminded me of my trip when I went from Auckland to Norfolk Island back in 1982 for my 21st birthday.
0: We had a month
9: on the island.
0: Really?
9: He was only travelling probably only 1,000 feet. He was pretty low.
0: Why'd you go for the Norfolk Island for your 21st?
9: I have a friend over there. Well, they've long gone now, but they invited me over there for my 21st. So I went over and had a month there. It was nice.
0: I've always wanted to go there. What did you do for your month?
9: What did I do for the month? We went on a Behind the Hedges tour. Had a look at all, you see the different things that the tourists don't normally see. Being locals, it took us around to the different parts of the island the tourists don't see. And they were building a house out of beer bottles.
0: Great thing to do.
9: Way down Fletcher Christian Road. And they were really nice, very friendly people. There was a teacher there that I got introduced to, and there was some sort of suggestion I married her. She was a Pitcairn Islander.
0: Jeepers.
9: And, I never got that far, but we did one or 3 days where we did a bit of a crawl around some of these people's friends' places, and they filled me up on their island plonks they make out of banana skins and God knows what in open tins, and it was fire water.
0: Did you do any fishing, Steve?
9: Yes, they took us out in the boat, and we got some different fish. Yeah, I have never seen since. They were sort of like a snapper, but red. I think they're just called red snapper.
0: Sounds like a red snapper to me. I was going to say
9: A red snapper. Yeah, I remember that. And then there was another one that was a very long, sort of skinny one with lots of very sharp teeth. I don't know what that was. Strange looking things in the sea there. But I really enjoyed that. And I was always thinking one day I might go back there again and have another look around the place. But
0: I think it's a bit harder to get there now.
9: It's a bit too hard. Yeah, it's getting harder to get there. Yeah.
0: Yeah, I don't know if New Zealand's going as often. I think they all got sort of. I think they got a bit shafted with the trend from the Australians and their air connection. So, which would have wrecked the tourism.
9: Yeah, you've got to go to. I think you've got to go to Melbourne and then fly back from Melbourne across. So,
0: Seems weird.
9: It's not a direct flight. We used to supply them here in New Zealand with all their fresh vegetables. We used to have a flight here once a week. Fruit and veggies, because a lot of that stuff doesn't grow there.
0: Oh, okay. Because of the soil or because of the climate?
9: Yeah, it's a semi-tropical. The people I was staying with were propagating bananas at the time, but then they got a disease and it killed them all out. There's no bananas growing on the island now. Okay. They put up tunnel houses and were growing mushrooms, and they were exporting them. But that's all seemed to have gone too now. I don't know what they do now. I was fascinated when we went to the airport, they just bought a brand new fire engine. They have to have it because they've got with the airfield there. And the old fire engine was just out in an old shed. Absolutely serviceable, would have been ideal, for it. But, oh, no, under this international convention, if you've got a active airfield, you have to have an up-to-date fire service. And it just about broke their bank trying to pay for it time. A very subsistence living for the locals.
0: What's the population of Norfolk Island now? Would you have any idea?
9: Oh, I don't know what it would be now. Back in 1982, there wouldn't have been more than 800, maybe 1,000.
0: Probably less than now, I would think.
9: They were descendants of the Fletcher Christian.
0: That's
9: from
0: right. They took them off the Pitcairn and banged them there.
9: Yeah.
0: Pretty amazing. It's an amazing story, isn't it? It's one of the great stories.
9: I met a man once that said he was actually born halfway between Pitcairn and Norfolk, and when he turned 100 here in New Zealand, it wasn't recognised because his birth certificate said he was born at sea. He actually had no nationality.
0: Wow, that's pretty interesting.
9: Yeah, he'd been born at sea, and although he spent his youth on Norfolk, he wasn't registered as a Norfolk Islander. he was a character.
0: What's your theory for staying warm tonight, Steve?
9: Oh, I don't know. I'm pretty tucked up. I've got plenty of blankets on and, yeah, we just keep warm.
0: Good on you. Nice to hear from you, Steve. Thank you. 27 past 11. Looking forward to your calls. Marcus till 12. Coldest night of the year. That's confirmed from Steve with the thermometer out the front yard.

0: Loving that. But what have you got? Welcome, Hiddle 12. What about this Japanese car and the headlights are a movie projector? You heard of this? I also saw an advertisement for an app, and you take a photo of your remote, and then the phone becomes the remote. Seems like a good thing, doesn't it? Anyone tried that one? I mean, it's handy to have more remotes because you'll always lose them. Just putting it out there, new ideas. 30-8, North Queensland over the Gold Coast Titans. That's the score currently. For those wanting to know the score for the NPC, Harbour 59, Counties 19. So good victory there for Harbour. Iran says a deal with Oman to reopen the Strait of Hormuz is close to being finalised. You know, it's interesting as they once were those headlines, because most of it always turns out not to be true. But yep, if you've got something else to talk about tonight, that's ideal. And there might be a different topic that you've got. But certainly people are slightly excited about a referendum on MMP. What would be a referendum you would be excited about? Of course, none of them seem to be binding for some legal reason. But yeah, you might want to say something about that too tonight in the final half hour for me. Romaine's along at 12. But how does that sound like a movie and the car, a car and the lights and movie projectors? At Concordia Station in Antarctica, it's minus 84.1, the coldest temperature on Earth for 14 years. Marcus, with a birth on a flight, the baby takes the nationality of the aircraft or ship. Really? I don't know about that. Maybe someone else has got some information.
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0: 29-12. Tomorrow night, Friday Free For All, remember that. And Warriors updates, excited about that, and the NPC. Who's out there driving tonight or got some road updates for us? Anything at all, that would be exciting. Cold temperatures around the country, Shawshank Redemption, anything goes. What else? And look, I'm amazed that people aren't more motivated.

0: about the Central Rail Loop. But I'm curious to know if anyone's got any plans to go there for that too. That's something I've asked a couple of times. Maybe you want to respond for that. But, yep, any of those rhetorical questions I've got or anything else you want to talk about, be my guest, people. Let's be hearing from you. Looks like Winston Peters. Oh, no, I shouldn't say that. I'll get in trouble. Come on. What do you got, people? Let's hear from you. Mainly we're talking about the Shawshank Redemption. That I don't think Stephen King thought it was going to be a great movie. But he reckons the reason it didn't do so well is because of the title wasn't a great. And when it came out alongside Pulp Fiction and Forrest Gump. And I think Clint Eastwood was supposed to play Red and Harrison Ford and Paul Newman. But, of course, be Morgan Freeman's best role, wouldn't it? So, yeah, there is that. And that's the plan, people. Get in touch. If you want to talk about that or anything else. Yeah, and look, there could well be power cuts tonight. I don't know that, but it seems like very much it's the coldest night of the year. It's even colder, significantly colder than last night. Yeah, there we go. I'm seeing about reading about the Shawshank Redemption. Now, the budget for Shawshank was $25 million. It made $16 million at the box office. A mega flop. Didn't even recoup its production budget. Partly because it's competing with Pulp Fiction and Forrest Gump, and also the title. People had no idea what Shawshank Redemption meant. Morgan Freeman says, even after the movie came out, people would come up to me and say, oh, I loved you in that movie, The Scrimshaw Redemption or The Shimshank Reduction. Nominated for 7 Oscars, won none of them. But once it got nominated, Castle Rock, the production company, ordered 321,000 copies of the movie for VHS rentals. And that's what happened for them. It became the most rented VHS in America. So, yeah, it was all about a movie that people that went well when people lent the VHSs to each other. And one of the minor actors in the movie makes $100,000 a year from residuals. It's the most replayed movie in US TV history. It's number one. Nigel, this is Marcus. Welcome and good evening.
1: Yeah, good evening, Marcus. This new data centre they're going to build down in Southland, how far out of Invercargill is that, do you know?
0: Well, it feels like it's about 10 k's.
1: Well, that's not far away, is it? And I heard you talking. How much power did you say it's going to use per annum?
0: Well, it's going to use as much power as Hamilton.
1: Gee, that's a lot. Per year.
0: Yeah, when I say as Hamilton, how much will Hamilton use as much as Hamilton in a day or a week or a year continuously? Yeah. Hamilton uses so much power and the data centre would use the same amount of power.
1: Gotcha. Yeah, so they're, chews up electricity quicker than Ty Point aluminium smelter, does it?
0: Ty Point is the biggest user of power in the country. That data centre would be second. TY is more. I think I heard when I first did a tour of TY, they said it uses as much power as Auckland, but I think that was before Auckland's amalgamation.
1: Right, gotcha.
0: Yeah, so I think.
1: Before they got the super city.
0: Yeah. And TY uses 13%. So if you're thinking New Zealand is 5 million people, 10% would be 500,000. So it seems as though TY would use probably about as much as Wellington or perhaps as Christchurch. But yeah, so
1: TY gets all its electricity from Manapouri, eh?
0: That's right.
1: And will this data centre be getting all its electricity from Manapouri or the?
0: Look, I believe so. Because I think, look, I don't know this, but I believe with power generation, if you transport power a long distance, it can lose up to 50% through the lines. So it's most effective to use it at source. So I think that's one of the reasons they'd be doing it nearby is because, you know, that's you best use the power near where it's generated.
1: Oh, that's so it's not going to be a demand on our hydro scheme and
0: well, I think all the
1: ones
0: hydro...
1: on the Clutha, the ones on the Clutha and the Waitaki.
0: Yeah, I think all the hydro schemes are connected, so they all feed into each other. So so it's all about the national. It's all part of the national grid.
1: Yeah, that's right. That's right. I believe so. But you know, when we have a dry year, when the lakes are low, and we've got to conserve electricity, you'll remember the days when we had to turn every switch off to save electricity when we had dry years in New Zealand.
0: I think one of the real concerns about data centres is the noise and the hum, because they're really noisy things. And it seems to be one of the... Oh, yeah, there's towns that have been terrorised by the noise and that, because you've got all those microcomputers or whatever they are, stacks and stacks of them. They need to be cooled, so there's aircon everywhere and water circulating to cool them. So they're really noisy things.
1: So you wouldn't want them in your backyard.
0: No, and noise can travel in unexpected ways also.
1: That's right, you know, with the wind.
0: Absolutely.
1: And what was I going to say? And did you say that 70% of Americans don't like data centers?
0: Opposed to them, that's right.
1: Yeah, so that's that tells a big story, doesn't it?
0: Well, I don't, you probably could dig down into the data a bit, and they're opposed to different ways. But yeah, that's the latest readings I've seen.
1: Seeing the people that live close to this new data centre, the ones that are getting it built in their backyard, or you know, you say if the wind's blowing in the right direction, you probably hear it down in Bluff one day late at night.
0: Well, Bluff is a pretty noisy place because there's always ships and banging. Gallup poll, 7 in 10 Americans oppose constructing data centres for artificial intelligence in their local area. 48% are strongly opposed. And only 7% are strongly in favour.
1: Some of these opposed could be opposed because they don't like AI. Because I've spoken, mostly women I've spoken to in Dunedin are opposed to artificial intelligence. They don't like it.
0: Do you speak to many people?
1: Yeah. I speak to, these were people, it was only two or three girls that just asked me, what do you think of artificial intelligence? I said, oh, it can be good or bad, can't it? And they said, oh, they don't like it.
0: Where were you when there was like a survey?
1: No, it wasn't a survey. It was just a random and a 24/7 dairy in Dunedin.
0: Goodness, the life you lead.
1: Am I a lost soul?
0: No, but why would someone ask someone about AI in a dairy in a 24/7?
1: They didn't even know me. I didn't mind. But
0: was it like for a project or they just...
1: They didn't say. I didn't ask them.
0: Were they writing down your answer or were they just...
1: No, they didn't write down my answer or punch it into their smartphone, no. They just took it on board listening.
0: So how'd the conversation go?
1: You're right, yeah.
0: But tell me what it went. They say, excuse me, do you like AI?
1: Oh, no, they didn't say excuse me because I was just in the shop waiting to be served. And they were waiting, trying to organise a taxi.
0: Yeah, and then how'd the conversation go?
1: Yeah, it went all right, yeah.
0: But tell me the words they said and the words you said.
1: I can't remember all the words. I don't know who said the most words out of me or her.
0: Well, who started the conversation?
1: She did.
0: And what'd she say?
1: She asked me, what do you think of artificial intelligence? I said, it can be good or bad. You know that Bank of New Zealand ad? Money can be good or bad.
0: It's a remarkable trend. Did they get a taxi?
1: Don't know. They left. So I don't know how they got home.
0: It's one of the great mysteries, though. I've loved all of that. Thank you. 19 to 12.
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0: Hi Marcus, great call from Nigel. Wow, I just hope he never witnesses a crime. The police interview would be hilarious. He would never give away state secrets, that's for sure. How did the conversation go? Yeah, it went well. Flip. 16 to 12. Yeah, as I say, I do believe data centers will become one of the great stories. And I don't know if it's a good or a bad thing, but it's a thing. And it's probably a thing that people have an opinion on and should be consulted upon. Because we pay a lot for power. And building power stations is a big part of our history. It feels like it's a new thing we need to know more about. The other thing about data centers is that it could change quite quickly. This is really fastly developing technology. Some say the best place for data centers is underwater. Some say it's in space. So we never really quite know in the end what's going to be the... But, you know, also we need to be connected. Marcus, births, deaths and marriages of any at sea during the immigration from England, Ireland, Scotland, 1850 to 1900 were registered in England, regards the dead man genealogist. Thank you. Janet's Marcus, good evening.
10: Marcus. How are you?
0: Jen, always good. This end, thank you. Thank you for asking.
10: Good. You mentioned last time I woke up something about how come there are only two birds that have arrived with the bird flu.
0: No, it's only one now.
10: Why? What happened to the other one?
0: The skua didn't have bird flu.
10: Oh. Good.
0: Yeah, it was a false positive. It was just a sick bird. Good. Yep.
10: Good. Well, I was thinking the reason why we haven't had hundreds of them arrive is because they've all gone north, you know, for the warmth. They'll come back in the spring and then bring back whatever they bring back. I thought I'd just ring about that.
0: I think they're expecting more deaths because it's weird that just one would die.
10: Where would what?
0: It's weird that just one died.
10: Yeah, but there's probably only one that's flown here from wherever they have it. Hey, the rest have gone north. They'll all come back in the spring and bring the bird flu with them.
0: I mean, I'm not upset that just one's died, but I think it's weird.
10: Well, that'll be why, you see. trying to explain it.
0: Yeah, no, I'm listening here, so there aren't many here. That's what you're saying.
10: Yeah. They have to come into the country from a place where they do have it. I'm just frying up some chips and chicken nibbles.
0: A great thing to do. Do you eat a lot in the middle of the night?
10: No, not usually, but just feel like, you know, a bit peckish. I thought I'd have some nibbles, nice fried chips. Yum.
0: What's the chicken?
10: Chicken nuggets. Yeah, so I'll fry them up too.
0: Brilliant.
10: Yeah, good.
0: Oh, well, good on you, Jan. You made us all hungry. Now, thanks for that. That window into your soul. 12 away from 12. You want to come through in the final go-round. My name is Marcus. Welcome. Still haven't seen The Odyssey. I'm not likely to see it either. I just feel like I've got to say that because a lot of people are commenting about The Odyssey. Why do I want to go? I just don't know. I never really quite liked the story of The Odyssey, if I want to be honest. It always seemed a bit unresolved as a story. But I'll probably go and love it like I love the Titanic. Hi, Marcus. This is from Kahu. Just wanted to chime in on the data centers and the noise. They will be loud. I can imagine it getting pretty bad if they're huge. A few years ago, my mate spent 60 to 70K mining Bitcoin with graphic cards in his shed. It was so loud, I didn't even want to stay in there. The air conditioning and the cards themselves made a hell of a racket. He put paddings on the wall to try and stop the noise going through the house. He was always cleaning dust out of everything. So when I hear that 70% of the people in the States are complaining about data centers being noisy, I can absolutely believe it. You'll get people complaining and some will call it terrorizing noise. On AI itself, I personally don't mind it when it's used for good. I've got ADHD and struggle with reading, so I use AI a lot to translate words I don't understand, and it helps me get my head around emails people send me. That part is genuinely useful. But in the end, if it ends up in the wrong hands and gets used for bad stuff, that's something I don't agree with. Cheers. Thanks for that. It's 10 to 12. Yeah, I don't know when I feel that AI centers are still bubbling away in the background. Maybe a bit like vaccines did before it became a really big story, or 5G. Although I'm saying that unlike those things, I think the concerns for data centers is probably a more genuine and realistic concern. I mean, the concern is about things that really exist, like noise and perhaps spike in power prices. Who knows? But yeah, I think it's going to become a big story, if not already. You can see that on discussion groups on Facebook. People are really, really focusing on that. And some interesting discussions. 9 from 12.
11: I have a new companion, so kind and understanding. Going out, used to drive me crazy. Now I'm driving with Miss Daisy.
12: It's Dad's special day. He's in for a treat. A ride in a Daisy would be right up his street, watching the world from the passenger seat.
11: Now I'm driving with Miss Daisy. Now I'm driving with Miss Daisy.
12: 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DrivingMissDaisy.co.nz.
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0: I do apologise, I've put you crook. The skua did have bird flu, but it just wasn't the first, it was the second. So the harrier hawk was found first, that was the first case. The skua was second, it was a thing about timing. So I'm pleased to have corrected myself on that one. And someone's just alluded me to the fact that there is a massive Titanic exhibition that's happening at Smith and Coe's. I've never heard about this. There's a big show at Smith and Coe's called Titanic, the building that was Smith and Coe's called Titanic, the Human Story. I don't know who's put that together. $40 a person. Looks like a big deal. So it's starting this month, and not being in Auckland. I don't know if that's from coming from Belfast or where that's come from, or if it's one of those ones in Australian, museum, but that's the situation. It says the exhibition created by Musiela and Titanic historian expert Claes Gordon Vetterborn, the experience separates fact from fiction like never before. So I don't know where this thing was put together. Maybe someone knows it. Titanic, the Human Story. I don't know where it was first displayed, or if we, I don't know that we would get it first. I've heard nothing about it till tonight. So I'm seeing it's been in Perth, it's been in Adelaide, it's been in Sydney, it's been in Austin. I don't know where it's originated. I'm looking at AI now. Developed in Europe, the exhibition has traveled internationally with recent major stops, including US and Austin. 200 original objects, letters and photographs belonging to past customers and crew. I can't read just off the top of my hand where it was first done. So that's, let me just type this into AI. Where was the Titanic built? Where was Titanic, the Human Story, first exhibited? Where was Titanic, the Human Story? Quick typer, eh? First exhibited. Trying to make it interesting. AI, searching. It's let me down. I'll click AI mode. Waiting. Searching. The immersive exhibition, Titanic the Human Story, was first exhibited at the Uptown Shopping Centre in Brisbane, Australia, July 19, 2024. So it's come from a shopping mall. Well, that's not quite as exciting, is it? Well, still might be very good. But you wonder why it started in a shopping mall. Space, maybe. There you go. There we go. I thought the same thing as you when I read the Swamp Horror. Yeah, that's right. So it's the second. It's just not the first. It's the second. Everyone's hungry for the nuggets, Jan's nuggets. Glenn, it's Marcus. Good evening.
30: Oh, good, mate. It was fast. I've just called.
0: I've only got a minute.
30: Yeah. I'll be real quick. Just you're talking about AI, and I don't really think most people know too much about it, really, the ability of it.
0: I'd agree with that. I don't think any humans exactly know what AI is going to do.
30: No, well, I just wanted to, I'll be real quick, just want to hold you up. It's just that there's a, if you go onto YouTube and you look up they've got a podcast section on YouTube. You look up one called, the podcast is called The Diary of a CEO. You may have heard of it. It's really well known worldwide.
0: Never heard of it.
30: Yeah. I'll tell you, if you really want to learn an awful lot in an hour and a half or so, have a look at it and about five episodes ago. So if you brought it up,
0: I don't think I'm going to watch a podcast about AI somehow, Glenn. Yeah.
30: Okay. All right.
0: But what's it called?
30: It's called The Diary of a CEO, and it's just about a guy who worked with ChatGPT.
0: Okay, appreciate it. That's it for me, people. Romans along next. Brilliant. Catch you tomorrow for the Friday Freefall. Go the Warriors.

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8: In this update, Winston Peters believes the Prime Minister's suggestion of another MMP referendum will backfire. The New Zealand First Leader says it's prompted by Nationals polling, and he'd block it in any coalition negotiations. Chris Luxon says it's right to check in with voters.
9: Well, I think we should have a referendum on the four-year term, and I'm open for saying, should we send it back out to New Zealanders and say they still support it for the MMP?
10: Would you do that if you were Prime Minister next year?
9: Yeah, I think I would.
8: A promise of greater accountability as Parliament passes a bill allowing more citizen arrests. MPs have voted through the third reading of changes to the Crimes Act, giving businesses powers to detain and arrest people stealing from them. It also brings in specific offences for assaulting first responders and a new coward punch offence. ACT is talking up long-term benefits of letting pharmacists treat more conditions. Leader David Seymour's promised to expand pharmacy powers if re-elected to government and let patients collect meds after hours from electronic lockers. Seymour says consultation would cost most patients $20 or $5 with a community service card.
11: It will cost the taxpayer more, but every time we do that, we're taking pressure off the ED, we're taking pressure off the GP, so it could actually end up saving money overall.
8: A mental health advocate says acting sooner benefits everyone. The government's new 10-year mental health and wellbeing strategy aims to improve addiction and wellbeing outcomes by intervening earlier. Drug Foundation head Sarah Helm says it costs more to wait.
12: It's very expensive to wait until somebody's landed in hospital or jail, whereas if we can get in earlier, it's much more humane and better for the taxpayer.
8: The top twins have been awarded the Arts Foundation's Icon Award for their cultural impact. They join the author Witi'i Himaira in joining the list of the country's 20 most significant living artists. Glass artist Anne Robinson and painter Darcy Nicholas also received the country's highest arts honour at a government health ceremony in Wellington. That's news. In sport, Wallace Setiti has been ruled out of the All Blacks opening tour match against the Stormers in Cape Town on Saturday morning with illness. New Zealand heavyweight Joseph Parker can't wait to get back in the ring. Now his suspension for a supposed drug infraction has been lifted. The 34-year-old hasn't been able to fight since October of last year. And now he's desperate to unleash on anyone willing to take him on.
13: I'm ready to fight. Love being a fighter this year. Give me time to train hard. I've been training, but once there's a fight locked in the end goal, there's more work to be done.
8: Wellington Phoenix women's coach Bev Priestman has hailed the signing of centre-back Abby Ersig as an indication of how attractive the club now is to top-flight players. Ersig is a former Football Ferns captain who earned 146 caps for New Zealand. That's sport. I'm Stuart Willey.
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16: 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Happy Friday. It's Friday the 7th of August, and boy, is it cold. I hope you've got Merino everything on everywhere. Yes, it's a chilly one. Well, it's not that cold in some places. I'll tell you how cold it is soon, though. Blimey, thank goodness for, well, Merino, basically. For Northland to Manawatu, including the Central High Country, generally fine, with areas of morning frosts severe for some inland places. Areas of cloud in the west spreading elsewhere this afternoon or this evening. Coromandel Peninsula, the Bay of Plenty, Gisborne to Wairarapa, clear skies with areas of frosts this morning. Horowhenua to Wellington, cloudy periods, a few showers possible late this evening. Bulla to Fiordland, morning to you, happy Friday. Cloud will gradually increase this morning. There'll be occasional rain for Fiordland spreading elsewhere through the morning, possibly heavy from the afternoon. Nelson to Marlborough, a fine and frosty start, then cloud will increase with scattered rain from this afternoon. Canterbury, Otago and Southland, fine with morning frost severe in some places, then cloud increases, then patchy rain developing this morning, then the rain will clear by this afternoon. Or I was trying to make it sound more dramatic, you know, just to, it's just the weather, isn't it? The Chatham Islands, mostly cloudy with a couple of showers. The warmest place at the moment, apart from you and your merino socks, the Chatham Islands, 8.9, and the coolest is Twizel on a whopping -6.9.
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16: 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If that's not whopping enough, we also do a text, which has a very, very small whopping charge. No, it doesn't work, does it? And give it a whirl on 9292, and my email is whopping. 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

Yes, I stood and I looked in my wardrobe. 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I thought, what can I wear that's really quite sensible? It's not, I didn't say it was a great story, it's just what I did. And I grabbed a jersey that I haven't worn since I had my other job. I used to have another job. It's a very sensible jersey. It's a rod and gun jersey. I bought it in Nelson years ago on a very cold day. And it's like pulling on an old friend. Hello, g'day there, me old mate. No holes in the elbows. Hasn't gone all baggy. It's a good one. It's a good jersey. And now I'm wondering why, because now it's really warm in the studio. Blimey.

0: politics this morning. When the war is over, the fight is done. Well, I'll be lying in the sun. Everyone loves politics. When the war is over, the fight is done. Well, I'll be lying in the sun. No one does politics like me. Thank God, you say. I'm going to get right into the politics this morning. You and I are going to sort out this country. We're going to sort it out. We're going to grab it by the short and curlies and, you know, take a hold of it all. Pull yourself together. Come on, New Zealand. 12:10. I had a lot of texts, when I first arrived at work. There were, I don't know, four texts asking me how things are progressing with my new political party. And the answer to that is thank you for asking and very, very well. Yes, I have put a lot of thought into it. I had some friends around for a wine and cheese fondue, by the way, a wine and cheese fondue night. We were all dipping our bits and pieces into the fondue and having a chat about politics. And I said to them, I've done it before, I'll do it again. Years ago, I launched the Beehive Party, which was remarkably successful. Well, it wasn't really. We actually failed to register. But this time around, I'm going to start the Party. It's going to be the most extraordinary thing to happen in politics. It'll be basically after a lot of fondue and far too many crates of wine, we decided that the premise of the party will be specifically that everybody will get what they want. It's the party. And I thought that was quite apt because MMP gives me the best chance possible. That's right. You can be completely stupid and still get into Parliament. You can go in there wearing a kilt and singing Billy Connolly songs and you'll still get into Parliament. You won't even get thrown out. You can be racist and you won't even be thrown out. You can be stupid and you won't be thrown out. So I think there's a very good chance for the party to do very well in this election. 0800 80 1080 will be the number to call once you realise what I'm talking about, which may not make a lot of sense at the moment, but it will, because MMP is one of those little things that's never too far away from people's thought patterns when it comes to an election. You don't really think about MMP, do you? Outside of the election cycle, the only time you'll think about MMP is when you see something stupid happening in Parliament and you think, why did I vote for MMP? That's what I always say. But it will be my best opportunity for success as a soon-to-be virgin, not anymore. What's the word when you're becoming an MP? Lazy. No, racist. No, I can't think of the word. Anyway, New Zealand First Leader Winston Peters, he says it's an absolute surprise to hear from our Prime Minister that he may be considering a referendum on MMP. You would have heard about this in the news all through yesterday. You may not have had a chance to talk about it. So this is your chance to talk about whether or not we should have that referendum on MMP. Winston Peters says he had travelled the country extensively and no one has ever raised the issue of MMP with him at all. I don't believe that for a second. I don't believe that no one has ever said, oh, Winston, let's have a chat about MMP, whether that was a positive or a negative. Yeah, really? Come on. So, the Prime Minister says if re-elected, he'd have a referendum to test support for continuing the electoral system. What do you want to go back to? Do you want to go back to something we had before, which was never really representative of people's true intentions? First past the post. Really? Talk about a dying dog of a deal. But maybe it is better than MMP. But I've got a better idea. I've got to be, as a member of the, well, the only member and leader, and whip of the party, I say keep MMP. Now, just hang on, just don't scream at your radio, that won't work. I say keep MMP, but raise the threshold. In order to get access into Parliament, make it harder to get there. Then you won't get so many half-wit, what the heck is that funny little party in the corner doing, the one that never turns up or the one that's asleep. raise the threshold, make it 10%. And straight away, you would have two or three, maybe four parties in Parliament. You wouldn't have the need, I wouldn't imagine, to have coalitions. And if you did, you'd be having a coalition with two major parties. That proposition has come up before of a coalition between Labour and National. I brought that up several times in the last few years, and people go, oh, don't be stupid, how could that work? Well, it did during the Depression. A grand coalition could work. So that's not the point of this discussion, though. MMP, I say keep it. I say keep it, but make it 10%. You have to garner 10% support from the people of New Zealand in an election in order to get an MP through the door. Good idea, right? See? Now, you might have thought, oh, yeah, the party, what a whatever. We don't have many ideas, but the ones that we have are absolutely superb. And I've got another idea that I'd like to get your support on, or your not support for. I say, when you've got a Speaker of the House that is very selective with what he decides to rule against, what he decides to read Hansard thoroughly for in order to punish you, or just to let you go, even if you're racist. Oh yeah, do what you want. No, that's all right. Nothing wrong with a bit of racism, eh? Said no one. But it seems to happen in the House, right? This is weird. So, my new rule is, yes, make the threshold 10% for MMP for any party to get across the line. But if you are stupid and you continue to be stupid in Parliament, I say we bring in a rule that's very, very similar to the sporting world. We have yellow and red cards for MPs. Now, listen. We have yellow and red cards for MPs, the ones who break the rules of parliamentary protocol, those who continue to be racist, who continue to be stupid, who continue to be rude, who continue to defy the rules of the House when the Speaker is trying to stand to yell at them out. And it's not just a yellow card or a red card for a laugh. There would be no pay. There would be no pay while you are out of the House for a yellow or a red card. And I haven't thought about the time frame for either, but no pay. Yellow card, maybe you're just out for the day. Red card, maybe it's a week. And you would have to give that portion of your salary to the party. No, to, I don't know, Greenpeace or something. A nursing home for baffled and bewildered people, which is where Winston will be soon, along with Shane Jones. They'll be sitting there on the veranda in their rocking chairs. So what do you think? Yellow and red cards for MPs who break the rules for parliamentary protocol. No pay while they're doing it. And I say that because I'm absolutely fed up with people who just flout the rules. I'm absolutely fed up with the Speaker of the House who chooses selectively when to enforce them. And there doesn't seem to be a repercussion for people who have to leave the House. What do? They probably go and put their feet up on their desk and watch a film on their phone. Or pop down to Lambton Quay and go shopping. There should be repercussions. And the threshold for MMP should be at 10%. I say keep MMP. It looks foolish because of the 5% threshold. Brilliance. Sheer brilliance from me, the leader of the party. Who's with me? 18 past 12.
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1: 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A ride in the Daisy would be right up his street, watching the world from the passenger seat.
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6: 20 past 12. A big fan of MMP, Wesley. Do you think we should just raise the threshold? What do you think about my yellow and red cards? Go.
7: I like the idea of yellow and red cards, especially as a New Zealander who lived in America for so many years and got told the exact same stuff that's been said by Winston in the House because of my American accent.
6: Well, hang on, sorry, just repeat that about your... I was a little bit distracted there in the background, Wesley. So something happened about your American accent? What?
7: I got the phrase, go back to the old country you came from, thrown at me as in the schooling system because... When I came back from America, I had a really strong American accent.
6: It's a great accent.
7: Even though I'm a New Zealand citizen.
6: It just makes you more interesting, doesn't it?
7: Yeah.
6: Did you tell the kids at school that you were in the Dukes of Hazzard? That's what I would have done. I would have said I was in the Dukes of Hazzard.
7: But as you know, one of the big things that has happened in the last few days is the fact that the Prime Minister is calling out fans for the mess that they are in.
6: He's calling out the managers?
7: The senior management, the ones responsible for not running the organisation properly.
6: Right. What were they supposed to do with no money?
7: Well, they get the fans, a lot of the money that they receive is actually through insurance levies, but we don't... With the recent Select Committee inquiry, it has exposed how that money has been spent. And it's quite shocking as someone that sat through the most recent Select Committee meeting at Parliament.
6: So in a nutshell, give us a rundown. Was it mainly spent on ginger nuts and tea bags or actual appliances?
7: Mostly spent on PR firms and lawyers.
6: Really?
7: Obviously, the shocking thing with this is we've got the police announcing their latest model of patrol car before the fire trucks that are recently built are put into service.
6: Where are they being built? What's the time frame on those, Wesley? I know you'll be all over this.
7: The police cars are being supplied by Skoda.
6: Skoda!
7: Basically, it's just an announcement to extend a contract that was already existing with newer model cars and things like that. But the big thing for you and me, for you in particular, as the host that took my call on the day of the Loafers fire, the fact that the Prime Minister is calling out fans to get their house in order means that obviously this matter has finally reached the top of the chain.
6: Yeah, but I'm a little bit cynical. I'm cynical about this because, there's an election coming. Let's make some noise about something we could have made a lot of noise out about before now, right?
7: Yeah, the matter could have been dealt with years ago.
6: Of course.
7: And for you and me, as for you as the host that took my call on that day,
6: yes,
7: that we had the loafers fire,
6: mm,
7: the fact that it's being called out now goes to show the long battle that's been undertaken to even get to that point.
6: Oh, look, absolutely. I mean, the words that I would choose to use to describe the way that Fens have been treated, well, this is the first one, and this is the second one. They're a bunch of who've just gone and the whole thing up, and they could have actually spent a whole lot of money. You know, the managers themselves, if they've been misspending the money, are a bunch of... There we go. That's all I can say. Yeah, I mean, don't laugh about it, Wesley. I might take that particular machine with me into Parliament. Actually, I might need it, because every time I'm getting close to getting that yellow or red card, and I'm feeling like saying, yourself, you can go in. I'll just have that machine and I'll be absolutely fine. The Speaker of the House won't be able to touch me with his red and yellow cards. Thank you, Wesley. Good to hear from you. 0800 80 1080 MMP. I don't love it, but I think I could learn to love it. It's like marrying someone really ugly, isn't it? That's exactly what MMP is. It's like, oh, well, I must have, yeah, what was I drinking when I asked you to marry me? You know? And then after a while, it becomes more appealing, not because you drink more, but because you get used to the way that someone looks and the way their eyes go in different directions. MMP is a lot like that. If you raise the threshold, don't make it 7.5, don't make it 8, lift it up to 10%. Make it absolutely impossible for stupidity to cross the threshold. Well, you know, it'll still sneak in on a party list. But help me out here. What are you thinking? And the red and yellow cards for MPs who refuse to apologise, big time, red card. Yellow card for just, oh, you're just being stupid. Yellow card, out for the day, and you have to relinquish that part of your salary. Red card, maybe a week. What do you reckon? I'm not joking about this. I think this is incredibly serious because I can't stand the frivolity, the way that Parliament can be incredibly important and then it can be completely stupid. 0800 80 1080 9292 is the text. Hi there, Dallas.
8: Yeah, I love your idea. Just it could be a potential flaw there. If no other parties make the 10%, then and your party gets, you know, say you get 30, one of the parties gets 30%. It's not enough to form a government. What then?
6: Well, then you'd have a sinking lid, wouldn't you? You'd bring it down slightly if you needed to. You know, it's a bit like school certificate. You'd lower the threshold for all the stupid people to get in.
8: Okay, you'd lower that.
6: I haven't really thought about it, but that's not bad, is it? That's not a bad idea.
8: Bend the rules, yeah, I'm all for that. the other suggestion I'd make is, the most undemocratic part of MMP is the list system where you can get it on the list, but no one's voted for you. So
6: yeah,
8: why don't we take a list where you vote for the list as well?
6: Yes, I'm all about that, Dallas. I can't stand that. The way that the arrogance of certain MPs, because they know they're going to get in, they're the leader of the party, they know their party's going to break the 5%, so they sit back on their laurels and don't bother telling you what they're going to do as an individual. That's terrible, isn't it?
8: Yeah, it's very undemocratic, that part of it.
6: So you reckon 10% could be too high. What are we thinking then? 7? Who'll give me 8? Do I hear 9?
8: Well, yeah, if you make it 7, but then what's really different, because the coalition at the moment, ACT and New Zealand First, were over 7, weren't they? So what's really different?
6: Oh, no, see, I'm not too bothered by that. They're two parties that probably, once certain individuals from those parties, or not ACT, but certainly once New Zealand First shed some of their dead weight, they could actually be quite a good party again. Yeah. I mean, there's a lot to think about. I hear your imming. I do. I am in advance with you, or alongside with you, in unison, or even harmony. 28 past 12. Thank you, Dallas. 0800 80 1080 if you'd like to come through and talk about your thoughts on MMP. I don't think it's a MMP or something else. I don't agree with that at all. And I don't know why Christopher Luxon has suddenly decided to, MMP, with everything else that's pressing upon New Zealand, Really? Another referendum? Do you know how much they cost? You might as well put the flag one in there as well.

0: and Australia, who simply copied our flag all those years ago and stuck another star on. I still think the Moro bar being held by a Kiwi and a Taiaha, far more powerful and memorable. 29 past 12, 0800 80 1080 9292, the text.
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0: 12:30. Yeah, there's a lot to be focused on as a country, and I certainly don't think MMP is suddenly going to be, oh, that's, you know what, the weird thing is, it probably will become something that people start to focus on, as if that's ever going to be the big hot kumara in the room. But whatever it takes, if that's what gets people to vote, I guess. People are only usually two or three issues deep when it comes to voting. No one's reading portfolios of propaganda, are they? Let me tell you, the brochure for the party will be a one-pager and mainly pictures. We don't really have a lot of policy, just everyone gets what they want, which is also a lie, but at least, you know, at least we're not going to pretend that we can do it. But yeah, MMP raising the threshold from 5% to maybe not 10. I'm already capitulating on this. Maybe 7. Why does 7 sound better than 8? Just seems like it might be a little bit easier to achieve, right? 29-2-1. What do you reckon, Nick?
7: Well, 6 was afraid of 7, wouldn't he? For 7, 8, 9.
0: Oh, that's good. Yes.
7: I just want to, I don't know if I can, I just want to go on about this the thing with Winston Peters. When I came out here 40 years ago, I was told, you know, if I complained or said anything about New Zealand or about the government, I don't know if it was Bolger or Clark, I think, I can't remember. Anyway, I think it was the big fellow who talked about the breath smells like nuclear.
0: David Longy.
7: Longy, yeah. He was around at the time. But if I said anything, I was told, oh, you know, whinging Pom, prisoner of Mother England. If you don't like it, go back to where you come from. But I never took that as racism. I just took it as, you know, you're in New Zealand now, shut up and get with the play or clear off. I never took it as something bad. Do you know what I mean?
0: Yes, so what's your point?
7: Well, the point is, why are we sort of overly sort of touchy and sensitive about what somebody from another country says about New Zealand when they're talking to, when they're sort of having plays on hanging Winston Peters or what have you outside Parliament?
0: Yeah, I think you're. Are you intentionally misconstruing the whole story with Lawrence, the MP who Winston told to go home when he's a New Zealander?
7: Am I misconstruing it? Because I was told I should go home if I'm a prisoner of Mother England.
0: You're not in Parliament, and if you're not offended by that, that's fine. If you're not offended, good luck to you. Who cares? But this is someone who's an MP standing in the House of Representatives. Everything's being recorded by Hansard, and you've got an MP being racist towards him. You don't think that's a problem?
7: I didn't consider it racism when I heard it.
0: Yeah, but it doesn't matter. It doesn't matter what you think, Nick. It doesn't matter.

0: better. It is racist.
1: Okay, fine. All right, I just think it's overly sensitive because, as I say, you know, get with the play or go. You know, it's just the way I took it, and I never thought of it as racism.
0: What do you mean by get with the play?
1: Well, get with the way we do things here. You know, you're in New Zealand now.
0: That
1: you're not wherever you come from.
0: That wasn't what was being challenged. Winston couldn't handle a bit of heckling about the COVID-19 pandemic. That's what it was about. And because he couldn't handle it, he lost his cool and became racist.
1: Okay.
0: Yeah.
1: All right. The other thing, too, is don't forget, Winston's an old campaigner, and he knows how hard to push the button that stops short of getting him thrown out. And he'll bounce back. He's been around too long to get rid of. Just a point.
0: Yeah, it's sad, though. I think you're probably quite right. But to me, that's incredibly sad to think that that kind of hate speech or comments that are not deemed to be racist, they are racist. Some people would go, oh, yeah, good on you, mate. But they wouldn't say that in the face of someone that doesn't quite, you don't look like me. Weird. It's a weird, weird world, isn't it? Cheers, Nick. Yeah, just because you don't feel like something is racist, and that's absolutely fine. I don't think it's racist doesn't mean that it's not. I don't believe in the tooth theory doesn't mean she's not real. Maybe. 0800 80 10 80 9292 on the text. Hi there, Jay.
2: Greetings, Romain. I've been listening carefully to what you're saying since you started. I totally agree with you. I like this 10% to get into Parliament, and I like the red card and the yellow card because, look, to me, Parliament's really serious business. It's running your country. And we need the right kind of qualified people in there who know what they're doing and not throwing all their weird policies that unsettle the country, because we're all trying to hang in here while things get better. But I actually like the threshold of the 10%. I think that would sort a lot of these other clowns who are just getting in there, and all these little MPs and that, costing us a fortune, getting all the perks. I'm totally with you on it, brother. So you've got my vote.
0: Good. Good on you, Jay. Nice to hear from you. Thank you. Yeah, I do wonder if 10%, look, I'm not a statistician. I haven't crunched the numbers, as they say, with their great big calculators and spreadsheets and glasses that are very thick. They say, oh, I've crunched the numbers. And I don't know. Maybe 10% is too extreme. You wouldn't have to go up a lot higher than 5%. I realise that. You wouldn't have to go up much higher in order to be quite obstructive to a lot of parties that get in now at 5%. Do you really want them in? There's another question for you. By having it at 5% or even lower, what do you gain by having more? Well, more representation, Romain. Yeah. Is that always a good thing? Well, it's democracy. Yeah. That's what MMP does. It gives you a true reflection of what the people want. But as a previous caller said, then you get all sorts of pop-up pets, pop-up MPs popping up on party lists that you don't even know who they are. Who's that? No one voted for them. Or they're high on the party list. So it's a strange old thing. 0800 80 1080 9292 is the text. Marcos, welcome.
3: Hello, how are you?
0: Very good.
3: Happy evening.
0: Yes, morning. Mm-hmm.
3: Morning, yes. Whatever it is. But, you know, what is happening in this world is not good, is it, Roman?
0: No.
3: Is it Roman?
0: Yes, it is. That's right. You've rung News Talk ZB. I'm Roman. So what is it? The world is not good? No, the world is not good.
3: No. I mean, your background must be Yugoslavia, right?
0: My background must be what?
3: Yugoslavia.
0: No, actually, no. It's Spanish. Spanish, Welsh, Irish, Scottish, Christchurch.
3: How do you got Roman there?
0: How do I get it?
3: Roman, yeah.
0: Yeah, how do I get it? I don't know. Well, you just get born, I guess, and someone says, I want to call you after some... I had a relative with the same... You've asked me a question, Marcos. You asked me a question. I got the name because it's an old Spanish family name that goes back to the old Gibraltar aspect of the families. That's where it comes from.
3: Yeah.
0: Okay, well, that's weird. I think you should probably just go and have a lie down, Marcos, and call me back in about 10 or 15 years, 22 to 1, 0800 80 1080. I don't think the Prime Minister's quite got it right. I don't know that MMP. Do you think that guy was trying to be racist? Is that one of those, where are you from? Oh, I'm from Christchurch. Oh, yeah, but where are you really from, Roman? Oh, yeah, no, Papua Nui, Christchurch. Oh, yeah, really? Mm-hmm. Is that one of those? Oh, maybe that's what that was. I couldn't sort of feel the racism oozing through my headphones. I just thought it was a bit of a baffled and bewildered call. But anyway, 21-2-1. MMP, I don't think the Prime Minister's got this quite right. I think he's picked on something that he know will be good for discussion, but he will know that FFP is probably not a good idea. But changing MMP, there are various versions of MMP around the world. We have one. Ours is not perfect. Change it. Change the threshold. Bring in the yellow and red cards for MPs who flout the laws. But don't just give them a bit of a slap over the wrist, go and sit in your office and play your Sudoku, catch up on your Netflix on your phone. No money. No money. The money goes to a charity of, I don't know, who cares? Any charity, there are so many of them. They're all worthy, some more than others, I guess. 20 to 1, 0800 80 1080. What are you thinking?
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0: 18 to 1. Lots of texts coming in. There's a really good variety of texts there. I plan to catch up on each and every one of them very soon. Now I'm sounding like a parliamentarian, aren't I? We'll get to that when we get the chance. It's a great point you make. Hi there, Mark.
12: Good morning, Roman.
0: Hey, Mark.
12: Good, good. Roman, can you please answer my question for me? Is there any other country with our population that has MMP and has the same amount of politicians that we do?
0: Yeah, I don't know. Probably hard to find a country as small as ours with MMP. Which countries have MMP? Stand by, caller. The Electoral Reform Society. That sounds like a club I won't be joining. I'll just click on that. What are you typing in?
12: That's why I'm asking the question. I don't do that sort of thing. I'm asking you.
0: No, okay. Bolivia, Germany, Lesotho, New Zealand. That's a weird mix, isn't it?
12: Do they have the same amount of politicians in government? Like what have we got? 140 MPs for the size of, 5.5 million people?
0: Yeah. I don't know in terms of their mixed member proportional representation whether they have a different system. I know that – I thought Spain was in there. No, Germany. Yeah, Germany's there. I don't know. I don't know.
12: Because this is what my thinking is, that they're overpaid for what, you know, what they do. Really, they've got pretty lucrative salaries. And I really don't believe that any of these politicians actually care about the people of New Zealand. That's my opinion. That's what I'm starting to think now, because they take in Parliament, they think everything's a joke. And it's like, you might as well put five-year-olds in, they'll probably do a better job than what these people were doing. You know what I'm saying?
0: Yeah, see, I happen to know, like everybody does in their lifetime, I've known a few MPs. I know one ex-MP quite well, and the work they do as a backbencher is actually quite extraordinary. They're up, they're awake more than they're asleep for a start, and it is a brutal job, brutal on families, brutal on everything. And I think most of them, I don't know, would they care? I think that's why they're going in there. Why else would you want to become an MP if you didn't care?
12: Well, probably, like I said, probably because of the huge salaries they get, you know.
0: I don't know that they are huge. I really don't. In terms of what they could make somewhere else in the private sector, I don't know. Don't know. Is it huge money? Compared to what, right? I guess that's what the question is.
12: Yeah, compared to what most people are getting in society, I suppose. As, okay, it depends on what sort of work you do. But the basic income that I've ever earned was like $50,000 a year, and I worked hard for that, and that was the most income I ever made in my life, you know, and that was a lot of money too, you know.
0: Yeah.
12: But I just don't know with these politicians who to believe in and what to believe in anymore, you know what I mean?
0: Yes, I do. Yeah. But that's the beauty of voting, isn't it? Like, attach your vote. If you are sick of what's going on, do something refreshing. Challenge yourself. Do something quite different. Like, look at a different party. Look at a party that you've never considered before. And that's a good thing to actually do, isn't it? We should all do that from time to time. Why am I continually voting the same way? Like, actually asking yourself, not your friends. Don't care what your friends are doing. What are you going to do that's different? What are you going to do to make a difference? Thank you, Mark. Countries that have MMP. Bolivia. Germany. Lesotho. New Zealand. The United Kingdom. There we go. Oh, hang on. Are there more than that? There must be more than that. Ah, now, this is interesting. Countries that have replaced or modified MMP. Germany, Wales, Albania, the Republic of South Korea, Romania, Thailand, Venezuela, Hungary, Mexico, South Africa. Back in 2004, a law commission proposed a system for MMP for Canada. Eh? Canada, eh? Wow. Big place, Canada, right? Incredible mix of cultures there with Quebec. Quebec. I've got a cousin's daughter, so a second cousin who's there at the moment. No, actually, no, she's not. She's in Scotland now. She spent a lot of time in Quebec, and her French was fluent. Her dad was French, but she said, well, I could tell what they were saying, but it took a long time to tune in. It's a very, very unusual French. Quebec. 0800 80 1080 9292 on the text. Shall I read some text? Yes, I will. 13 to 1. Roman, stop telling the time. Still 13 to 1. Why do I have to stop telling the time? 12 and a half. To one. Hi, Roman. Happy Friday. Can you believe -5 degrees in Masterton overnight? Crikey, have a great show, says B in Greytown. Wow, is it going down to -5? It's currently -1 in Masterton. Oh, heck no, it's dropped already. -2. Napier's on -1. Taupo, -1. Gisborne's on 2. Which coast should I go down? Oh, I'll go up a bit higher. Tauranga, 6. Whangarei, 3. Kaitaia 2. Blenheim, 0. Christchurch, -4. Chatham Islands, 9 degrees. How can it be so warm off the coast of Christchurch? 9 degrees. Timaru minus 4, Dunedin 3, Invercargill minus 3, Stewart Island minus 2, Queenstown minus 4, Franz Joseph, great name for a rock band, eh? 3, Westport 4, Nelson 3, Palmerston North 5, New Plymouth 3, Rotorua minus 2, Hamilton minus 2, Auckland 3. That's cold for Auckland. You'll hear all the Aucklanders tomorrow. You'll hear them from the Chatham Islands moaning about how cold it is. It's been very, very cold. 11 to 1. Roman, stop telling the time. Interesting text. Roman, Christopher Luxon wants to get rid of Winston Peters and his idiot disciples, which is a good idea, says the texter. Hi, Roman. I like the idea of there being some sort of a consequence for bad behaviour in Parliament, just like there are in other workplaces. The card system seems straightforward and easy to administer. But you're still relying on the Speaker of the House, who you sort of swings this way, that way. Will I? Won't I? I feel like the MMP discussion being introduced now is just to distract from other more important issues that society is facing. Enjoy your upbeat approach to these topics tonight. Chair says Julie. Good on you, Julie. Nice text, nicely written, nice font, good use of punctuation, very good. Nout queerer than folk, said by a poet, says a text. Where did that come from? It's a strange text. Roman, I thought he wanted you to spell your name. You are very hilarious. Oh. R-O-M-A-N. See, I've spent my whole life telling people, you know, how to say my name. And no, it's not Italian. No, it's not Roman. No. As soon as you meet someone from South America or Spain, they get it straight away. They know it. It'd be like saying Barry. You know, oh, yeah, you know, yeah, g'day, mate. In Spanish, they're going, oh, yeah, yeah, yeah. Roman, will you employ Jacinda Ardern to operate your world-famous in New Zealand typewriter? You will need her to write another 5% threshold narrative of her history of parliamentary procedure. Thanks. I don't really understand the text, but yeah, why not? I think she's looking for jobs. Don't know. Linda says, Linda's nasty. Linda's one of those nasty people. Nasty, nasty Linda. Linda says, Travers is a poor wee sensitive thing, easily offended, like the 10% that keep the drivel out. Like the 10% and keep the drivel out, says Linda, who's currently squeezing lemon juice into her eyeballs just to make her feel more bitter. Sensitive wee thing. Oh, thank you, Linda. Oh, I'd hug you if I could. That's lovely. You obviously care very much about me. Hi, Roman. I agree with Dallas. Voting for all MPs. The list system is like casting a vote into the abyss, says Barry. Good on you, Barry. Roman, you ignoramus. Countless men and women fought and died under that flag. Our wonderful flag, wind your neck in. Oh, please. They fought and died out of respect to those people for New Zealand. Not for a flag. They fought for our country. And to have at the stage on our flag a Union Jack and a flag that is very hard to distinguish between ours and Australia is stupid. But let's not have a flag referendum discussion. Trust me, I'd love to change it. Absolutely love to change it. It wouldn't change history just out of respect to your text. Hi there, man. Your mum should have called you Trevor because you are clever. Clever Trevor. I quite like your idea. Well done. Regards, SR Pukekawa Farmer. I love the way how you sign off your text every time. Regards, SR Pukekawa Farmer. Good stuff. Imagine if my name was Trevor. Trevor Travers. Well, if I was a country and western singer, it would be Travis Travers. Oh, imagine spending your whole life correcting people. Well, I've done that anyway. 7 to 1. Oh, don't tell the time. Keep telling the time. That's going to annoy that texter, isn't it? 0800 80 1080 and 9292 the text. 6.5 to 1. Oh, no. Damn it.
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0: 521. Hi there, Andrew. I've got your email. Thank you so much. I can't read that out on air, but that's very, very kind of you, Andrew. Just to let you know, I have received your email. I'll leave it there. I normally read them and delete them, but I'm not reading it out loud. And I will reply to that email tomorrow, just in case you're not listening. But that's a very nice email and very kind of you to say, which, you know, yeah. Yeah, MMP. Do we need to change it completely or just tutu with it? Like, raise the threshold would be a more sensible thing, wouldn't it, Jenny?
19: Yes, yes, yes. Sorry, I wasn't expecting you to talk to me then. I'm a long-time listener, and this is my first call to you.
0: Good Lord, is it really?
19: Yeah.
0: Gee, wow, that's interesting. Okay, carry on.
19: What has prompted me to call you? You've already had a text about it, but the chap who was talking to you regarding your name, I believe that all he wanted you to do was to spell it for him. And I think you misunderstood what he was saying and thought he was being a bit rude to you. I don't believe he was being rude. I think that was just his way of talking, which...
0: Possibly. Yeah quite possible. Yeah. Everyone's an expert, though, aren't they, Jenny? Everyone's an expert.
19: Well, I don't believe I'm an expert, but of course, I think, I forget now the original call, but anyway, I do enjoy listening to your program. The only problem I have is lack of sleep when you're on. Honestly, I just can't sleep just in case something exciting happens.
0: Oh, it's always going to happen. There'll be something very exciting happening in the next hour. I have no idea what it's going to be, Jenny, but don't go to sleep.
19: I won't. I promise you that. Cheers. Thank you very much for your show.
0: Oh, lovely of you to call, Jenny. I love getting a first-time caller. Every first-time caller gets the amazing award of the bugle, which I have on the desk beside me. I have it pursed to my lips just in case someone says first-time caller, and I'm all good to go. Yeah. Oh, that was Marcos who started... It got a bit kind of, you know, a bit sort of not shouty, it got a bit kind of repetitive towards the end. I thought, we're not going anywhere. Just hovering around my name is not really much of a call. So I think we got what we needed, and I didn't think we were going to go anywhere. And because we had 5 calls waiting, I just needed to move on just to explain how it works here sometimes. But thank you, Jenny. 0800 80 1080 9292, the text.

0: Dad's Dad special day. He's in for a treat. A ride in the Daisy would be right up his street, in charge of the world from the passenger seat.
1: Now I'm driving with Miss Daisy. 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
5: Mike Hosking, Heather Duplessis-Allen, Matt Heath, Tyler Adams. 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
6: In this update, a promise of greater accountability as Parliament passes a bill allowing more citizen arrests. MPs have voted through the third reading of changes to the Crimes Act, giving businesses powers to detain and arrest people stealing from them. It also brings in specific offences for assaulting first responders and a new coward punch offence. Winston Peters claims the Prime Minister is talking about MMP because he's worried about his party's polling. Chris Luxon told Newstalk ZB he supports having another referendum on MMP alongside a 4-year term if re-elected. Peters says there won't be any change to our electoral system, and this is a power grab for National because its polls aren't looking too good.
7: The people want what we've got now, and they've proved it twice. And the last time it was conducted under National, and the first one was conducted under National, so why don't they get it?
6: Former Police Commissioner Andrew Costa told the police watchdog to back off on investigating Jevon McSkimming. Freshly released documents have been made public showing senior leaders' dealings with the then deputy before he was accused and convicted. Claudia O'Neill has more.
8: 2 years ago, Costa told the Independent Police Conduct Authority its investigation of McSkimming went against principles of natural justice and risked making him more of a victim. McSkimming was sentenced to home detention after being found guilty of possessing objectionable material, including child sexual exploitation and bestiality.
6: Government agency Invest New Zealand has pulled the pin on offshore events to attract golden visa money. It's also jettisoned its US and Europe staff who connected applicants with the visa. The active Investor Plus visa lets big spenders invest in the country a minimum $5 million in exchange for admission and a pathway to residency. In its first 12 months, it drew more than $1.4 billion of investment. Concerns Kiwi bus drivers lured to Sydney for better opportunities are regretting the move. The job has a high turnover, with 9 out of 10 new drivers leaving within 6 months. That's being blamed on onerous contracts and stressful working conditions. Bus and Coach Association CEO Delaney Myers says Kiwi drivers are attractive to operators because they don't need visas to work, so employing them is cost-effective.
9: Sydney, I mean, it is a beautiful, livable city. The sand might be whiter, but the grass might not be greener. You know, it's a city with big city problems and social problems that drivers are dealing with every day.
6: Canterbury is holding on to its unwanted title as New Zealand's violence capital, recording the highest number of temporary protection orders in the country last year. Nearly 550 orders were issued in the region, with almost half taking 4 days or longer to be served by police. Aviva's Gwenda Kendrew says it's time the focus shifts from responding to violence to preventing it.
10: Someone walks in with a sense of no hope and no direction, absolutely fearful for their lives. That's a look that we see often. That's not okay. We need to wrap around people in a very different way.
6: Canterbury police say they receive around 4 temporary protection orders daily and remain committed to supporting victims and maintaining public trust. In sport, the Parramatta Eels have come out swinging in support of former Warrior Dylan Walker, who they say has been the subject of false rumours and innuendo circulating on social media. The NRL club believe they should never be in a situation where a player has to be defended against baseless online speculation, and the public needs to understand how reckless and irresponsible such conduct is. The Eels say Walker and his family have the club's full support, and they'll be evaluating legal options against those responsible for creating and spreading the false rumours. Encouraging news for Warriors fans as the NRL Top 8 finals draw near. Hard-working prop Jackson Ford is edging toward a return from a pectoral muscle tear suffered in June. He was initially given a 10 to 12 week recovery period, which would mean a return in the final rounds of the regular season. Ford has offered this update.
11: Just started progressing into some more little stuff each week, so got a little bit of a contact session now, so they're happy with it.
6: Ford has also put pen to paper on a two-year contract extension at the Warriors, taking him through until the end of the 2029 season. Beauden Barrett has declared himself ready to steer the new All Blacks game plan from first five. The 144 test veteran will make his maiden appearance under coach Dave Rennie on Saturday morning against the Stormers to open the South African tour, having gone unused in July. Barrett likes the up-tempo mindset that Rennie has adopted.
12: That's really positive. That's our DNA, like how we like to play, how we arguably used to play, and there's a nice free-flowing element to it.
6: And one test All Black Aiden Ross will make his starting debut for the Wallabies against Japan in Osaka this weekend, one of nine changes made by incoming coach Les Kiss upon taking over from Joe Schmidt. Australia have won just two of their last 11 tests, now ranked a lowly eighth in the world. That's news and sport. I'm Stuart Willey.
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18: 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Happy Friday to you. For Northland to Manawatu, including the Central High Country, generally fine, with areas of morning frosts severe in some inland places, areas of cloud in the west spreading elsewhere this afternoon or this evening. Coromandel Peninsula, Bay of Plenty, Gisborne to Wairarapa, clear skies, areas of frost this morning. Horowhenua to Wellington, cloudy periods, a few showers late this morning. No, a few showers by late this evening. Buller to Fiordland, cloud gradually increasing this morning. Occasional rain in Fiordland spreading elsewhere through the morning, possibly heavy by this afternoon. Nelson and Marlborough, a fine and frosty start, then cloud increases with scattered rain from this afternoon. Canterbury, Otago and Southland, fine with morning frost, severe in some places, then cloud increases with patchy rain developing this morning. Rain clears this afternoon or at least by this evening. The Chatham Islands, mostly cloudy with a few showers and very warm out there at the moment. The warmest place is the Chatham Islands, 8.9, and the coolest is Twizel, now down to -7.3.
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0: 9 past 1, 0800 80 1080 will get you through. 9292 on the text. Yeah, Friday the 7th of August, in theory, just another, what, another 8 weeks and we'll be into warmer weather. I know that this is officially the last month of winter, but then spring can be pretty severe, can't it? And no doubt we'll start getting those comments of, oh, I saw a lamb the other day. Wow, what are they thinking? I'm seeing calves already. It's a very bold and brave thing to do, isn't it, to be giving birth to anything in this weather. And no doubt that won't be too far away. Wow. Yeah, but you know what spring can be like? Absolutely brutal. MMP can be absolutely brutal. The Speaker of the House, if the Speaker is doing his or her job, should be brutal too, should be sticking to the rules. It should not be one rule for some of the time and other rules for other people. It just seems a bit weird, doesn't it? I don't know how you'd change that, given our traditions to the British parliamentary system and our links to all of that. But MMP with the Prime Minister, that's what we've been talking about. The Prime Minister suggesting a referendum, if re-elected, on MMP. Really? I think it would be better to have some big political brains look at MMP, not MPs, by the way. I did say big brains, so not MPs. Get some big political science-type brains in on the job and design MMP to be more effective, to keep stupidity out of Parliament. You could argue that's never going to work, but it would be a good step forward. Raise the threshold. I said 10%, probably a little bit too extreme, maybe 7 or 8. That would be a good place to start, wouldn't it? So instantaneously, you're making it harder for people to cross the line, dragging all those people high on the party list in with them who haven't necessarily stood in an electorate, which I find very strange. Maybe that's something else you could change. You cannot enter Parliament unless you represent an electorate, like the old days. Raise the threshold. And I love the idea. I love the idea of the red and yellow cards for MPs who break the rules, who have no regard for parliamentary protocol. And also, it's not just a off you go for a while and think about it quietly in your room. It's no money. Your days away would be commensurate with a percentage drop in regards to that time away of your salary to be donated to, don't scrap that idea, donating it to charity. That's silly. Oh, they would love that, but just don't pay them for that portion of time. I think that would make people think a lot. Isn't that the kind of stuff an impending punishment makes you think differently, generally speaking, unless you're an absolute fruitcake? If you're a complete halfwit, then you'll just break all the rules just to make a point. But anyway, I think it's a good idea. Let me know what you think. Let me know what you think. Yes, Winston Peters, he's made comments. A lot of MPs have made comments about this referendum idea. But the Prime Minister has said if re-elected, he'd have a referendum to test support for continuing the electoral system. And Winston Peters slammed Luxon's idea in a post on social media, which he called inexplicable. So, yeah, and this is part of that divergence. We're in this together. Hang on, no, we're not. Trying to separate, which is another reason why I thought our Prime Minister would have been far more vocal about Winston Peters' racist outburst, which seems to be par for the course with a party that wants to emulate the stupidity of Donald Trump. They're probably thinking, oh, it works for him. We'll give it a crack. That could be what it is. Roman, what's the time? Oh, really? Okay. 13 past one. I know what you're doing. And it worked, I told you. Yeah, let me know what you think about that. Any other ideas around MMP? Would you want it to be a this or that? MMP or first past the post? Or just make some changes to MMP? Surely that's the more sensible thing to do. I'd be more interested in hearing more about that than a referendum on MMP. We've done that. We've done the referendum. It didn't work. So make changes to MMP so that more people are enamoured to and by politics and want to make a difference and want to vote for a start. Another freezing morning. Another freezing morning on the way, and for some it's already well below freezing. Masterton minus one, Napier minus one. Twizel minus 7.3. That's extreme, isn't it? So, frozen lawns, frozen windscreens, frozen everything. How are you coping, by the way? How are you coping with this plummet and all this talk of limited electricity and will the power system cope? It makes you feel like you're in Zimbabwe or something, doesn't it? It makes you feel like you're, what country are we in? We can't even cope with some expected cold weather. It is winter. So this morning is expected to be even colder than what we've had before, with temperatures dropping to minus 6 in some parts of the country. We've already got minus 7.3 in Twizel. So will this push the power supply over the limit is the big question. An energy expert, Professor Numal Nair, says the pressure on the grid was not a sign the system was failing. Instead, it was a stress test during an extreme weather event. It's not disastrous or anything like that, Professor Nair says. It is basically everyone using the electricity system at that point in time. And I go back to the point about a fireplace. For those that have a fire ticking away quietly in the background, you get up in the morning, you open the flue slightly, you put another log on, off she goes again. Your power bill is not affected. Well, everyone's power goes up over winter regardless, doesn't it? The charges seem to fluctuate wildly, but the cold snap has seen households across the country turn up heating, use hot water and rely more on power, particularly with the morning rush. Is that what you're experiencing in your house? Have you got some cheeky ways to counter that? I don't really think there are cheeky ways. If you're in a relatively modern home and you've got a heat pump, good luck. I have never really understood a heat pump. They don't feel like they're heating. They feel like it feels like you're standing in front of a giant hairdryer. And either side of it, you get this kind of cooler air blowing around. I don't know. That's just what I think about it. Give me a fireplace any day. I don't have either. I don't have a fireplace. I don't have a heat pump. The heat pump's there, but it hasn't worked for years. The freezing temperature seen yesterday and today, putting significant pressure on the electricity system as households turn on heaters, hot water, appliances during the morning peak predominantly. And wholesale electricity prices have surged, jumping from around $90 per megawatt at 5 a.m. to more than $2,000 per megawatt at 7:30 a.m. That's what a huge difference. That's wholesale electricity. So electricity use broke a new record yesterday morning with an average of 7,415 megawatts of power being used during the peak. That means nothing to me. That just sounds like a lot. That surpassed the previous record of 7,247 megawatts the morning before. The 168 megawatt difference is about the same as Hamilton's electricity use. Okay. Even up in the far north, the winterless north, it got to near freezing level. That would have been a shock for your plants, wouldn't it? All those succulents, all those plants that hold a lot of moisture, including things like juvenile nikau palms, they get wiped out by a frost. Northland was near freezing yesterday morning. Kaitai had just 1 degree. Wellington was the warmest city at 4 degrees. Hamilton and Christchurch were both at minus 4 degrees yesterday morning. And Mount Cook, the village, got to minus 10. And as I've said, another cold morning. So we're not getting there quite in the other towns floating around the minus ones all down the east coast. Hamilton and Rotorua minus 2 at the moment. Napier, you're expected to get to minus 4. Masterton to minus 5. Taumarunui, whoever wrote that. Oh, have they changed the spelling of it? I always thought it was T-A-U, Taumarunui. The spelling that I'm looking at is T-O. They're going to get down to minus 6. Auckland will be waking up to 1 degree. Wellington will get to quite a balmy 5 degrees, actually. Not so bad at all. Although, yeah, Wellington's on 5 at the moment. Just remember, those temperatures are recorded at automatic weather stations at airports. Always different to where you are. You could be in a valley. You could be in a windier spot, more elevated, not elevated. So Chatham Islands at the moment, 8.9, Twizel, minus 7.3, and dropping. How are you coping? Is it a case of you don't really care, you just want to keep warm, you'll do whatever it takes, and you'll have a minor heart attack when you get your power bill and just find a way to deal with that? Or are you thinking, no, this is it, this is time to make some significant changes, pull the heat pump off the wall, put a photo back up of your grandparents, and put a log fire in. That'd be what I'd be doing. People complain about the mess. It's like, yeah, well, get a vacuum cleaner. Look at the joy of sitting in front of a fire when you won't get a bill for that. It's already paid for. 0800 80 1080 9292 on the text. Could you just let me know also if you're out and about on the desert road, any of the big roads in the South Island where you'd expect to get some snow and ice? For our good drivers, hurtling hither and thither. Give us a road update, will you? That'd be really good. 20 past 1. 0800 80 1080 9292, the text.
1: 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It's Overnight Talk on Newstalk ZB.
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9: Colin McDonald is EMA's Head of Advocacy and Strategy. I'm seeing more job ads up. I'm seeing the participation rate up. We've got to be close to a tipping point where the jobs actually soak up the demand.
10: Yeah, I think there were a couple of other little encouraging indicators in there too. The number of new jobs created was 13,000, and we saw a slight dip in those 18 to 24-year-olds not in employment or education. So that's positive. And I also think that hopefully now we've reached the peak. These numbers are always a lag indicator. We know that underlying there's some good stuff going on, so hopefully this is the peak and we can start turning the other way.
1: Back this morning from 6, the Mike Hosking Breakfast with Arvida, News Talk ZB. Call 0800 80 1080 and have your say. 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
0: 23 past 1, lots of texts there. I know I haven't caught up on them all, but that is the plan to catch up at some point. Hi there, Alan.
11: Yes, morning. On your desert road update, everything's open. It's all, the frost is only just coming down. So that's for anybody coming down or coming up.
0: Good stuff.
11: Right, so yeah, it's all good stuff. Hard and fast as far as all the drivers are concerned. Oh, they'll know what that means.
0: Yeah.
11: Right. On the referendum, the Prime Minister suggested, I think we need to back the bus up there. Now, the first question he answered and he put up was he would like to extend the parliamentary term to 4 years and hold a referendum on it. and the other person on the phone that he's talking to came in and said they'd like to see a referendum on MMP. So I think the media's jumped on to just the MMP side and neglected extending the parliamentary term to a four-year term, which was the principal part of the conversation. So let's not get overwhelmed with it. But the general public do understand MMP. The tail's wagging the dog, and we're fed up with it, totally been fed up with it for the last five, six terms. So now's the correction. And the reason Peters is jumping up and down so loudly for, he doesn't hold a seat. It's only on a percentage that his party's in there. So he wouldn't be in. He'd be out if it changed. So it didn't work on a percentage basis, and you have to hold a seat. So, and you've mentioned, I'll give you a chance after this, but you've mentioned a couple of times we've had a referendum on it. The one thing they haven't asked, and I've said it a couple other times on this station, is put in, would we drop MMP and go back to first past the post? They put up every other option, but they won't put up first past the post. And the former Prime Minister that did hold it, Sir John Key, when we did get a referendum and everybody voted and we only just passed the threshold for going against MMP, he said, no, he's quite comfortable with it, we'll keep it. So any referendum would have to be binding for a start, in my opinion. So it is the will of the people, and it would have to include the very question, would you go back to first past the post, and then you can have all those other options in there. But they always neglect to put that one question in there.
0: Well, two things. The referendum, I don't understand why they're not. Why would you have a referendum that isn't binding? What's the point in a referendum that can be completely ignored?
11: Yeah, I'd agree with you 100%. I think it works okay and we'll stick with it.
0: Yeah. So I don't think, and just going back to your first point, the media have not put any words in Mr. Luxon's mouth at all. The Prime Minister has come out quite clearly and said, if re-elected, he'd have a referendum to test support for continuing the electoral system. He didn't have to say that.
11: Yeah, I didn't say they put words in. I said they're jumping on only one half of the story. Mm. He wants to extend the parliamentary term, and I have no problem with that. I'd like to see it too.
0: Oh, so would I. I've got no problem with a four-year term. I just think 3 years, it's like the dust is just settling, and then you're off again with another election cycle. It seems incredibly hyperactive, doesn't it?
11: Absolutely. And part of the thing, and then instead of all these whiz kids getting in there and designing MMP or whatever we have, is the number of MPs for the size of this country. And we all agree it is too many at 120. Mm-hmm. You don't need that many people to run this country. I personally have a problem with Auckland. It has been made into such a block. They could elect the government all on their own.
0: Yeah.
11: The rest of the country doesn't have a say. They need to really amalgamate those seats. They amalgamated all the councils around Auckland into a super city.
0: Mm.
11: Now it's high time they amalgamated the super city and literally halved, if not a third, make them into one third of a voting block area. So your Mount Roskill will join with Lincoln right out to Epsom and really mix up the seats.
0: Yeah, look, I agree. Did you see that story, just speaking of amalgamation, the Wellington councils unanimously agreeing to become a super council?
11: Yeah, well, we've seen the problems in Auckland, and we know Auckland's too big. Why the heck they went right up to Warkworth is beyond me. I think that's overreaching. Some of these other councils worked very effectively and well without it, but stretching way out there, it's an overreach.

0: possibly been the worst culprit, his party, in people's opinion on MMP. The way he stalled us off in an election.
1: Yeah.
0: Went fishing for 6 weeks. I'm making up my mind.
1: Exactly.
0: Haven't decided.
2: He's very
0: nonsense.
2: He's been very mercurial, hasn't he? He's sort of just run to the lowest point, if you want to look at it that way, or just to your point, he's held people to ransom. And I cannot believe that people still support that.
0: Yes. I think any of the minor parties that join with whatever big party, they come in and do due diligence and be courteous. They are the minor party. They are coming in to form a government to join with them. Don't come in stamping your foot down and demanding, I want $3 billion for this, and I want this, and I want this, and I want that. They have got to be practical, and that's what the public is fed up of.
1: Yeah.
0: Plus the total number of MPs sitting in the House. There's no need for that many.
2: No, I think that's a very good point, which comes up every single election. But you'd have to have... I don't know, who would you even need that to be a parliamentary debate? Could it just be something that someone higher than them rules upon and says, this is the new look? Because it just seems like, I mean, when was the last time anyone went to get any help or advice from their local MP? I've done it recently for someone, but I wouldn't do that from one election to another, would you?
0: No. At least one member in that minor party must win and hold a seat to even get onto the threshold barrier. Can't just do a threshold percentage and I'm in Parliament.
2: What would be wrong with a picture of, okay, so make some changes to MMP, we keep MMP, but you have to stand and win your electorate in order to be in Parliament. Would that be such a hard thing to change?
0: It could be, but I think... every member of that party also need to be outside vetted and accepted into Parliament. So you don't get these deadbeat drag on rolling a skateboard and coming into Parliament. They get vetted through a parliamentary committee to see that they are a credible person going to contribute and not come in full of dreadlocks and skateboards and stuff.
2: Oh, I've got no problem if Winston Peters wants to grow dreadlocks or Christopher Luxon wants to, well, he couldn't, could he? But yeah, I've got no problems with how people get to Parliament. I don't have any, that's not the point at all. The point is representation selected by the people of an electorate. You should only get into Parliament if people have said, the majority of people in your area have said, you're the man, woman, non-binary individual on a skateboard for us. It shouldn't work any other way. That's one of the farcical aspects of MMP. No one's voted for you, but you're here. Makes no sense, does it? Cheers, Alan. I'll let you get back to that RT. Someone's trying to get in touch with you. Ow.
1: Ow. Oh, that hurt.
2: Oh, my Achilles tendon wants to...
1: Oh, what's it doing? Ow.
2: Oh, that's interesting. I noticed that going yesterday, actually, when I was doing my... overly elaborate old man gym routine. I was skipping away and I thought, oh, my Achilles. You know that feeling of, if you don't have problems with your Achilles, you won't know. It's like little electric shocks as it starts to tear sometimes. 2722-0800-80-1080. Cheers, Alan. I'll get back to your text in a moment. Temperatures bobbing around. Masterton has dropped down to -2. And Twizel currently on -7.5.
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3: 25-2-2. Just checking. I'll get to the text in a moment. I said I would, and I will. I'm just checking to see what's happening in the world as well. The Strait of Hormuz. Open, shut, open, shut, open, shut, open, shut. The US in trouble with their, with the ongoing supply of what they need, munitions, ordnance. But then Donald Trump saying that they've got tons, they've got plenty, they've got so many, they've got so many. I don't know if they have or not. But it's become a question that's become more and more relevant, hasn't it? What is this war all about? And is support now dropping to an all-time low? Only a third of Americans support his action. And this is all to do with the price of everything. The tariffs, which he doesn't even understand. He can't explain that. He gets it wrong every time. The people having to pay, his people. He doesn't understand that. People are being crushed in the pocket. He'll understand that once the midterms happen. It will be fascinating to see what happens with those, won't it? And there are currently huge plumes of smoke over a Russian city as Ukraine hits two oil refineries with long-range attacks. That's one of the leading stories on international news. And US beef prices have soared, but some farmers there are not making any more money as a result of it. Huge consumers of beef, aren't they? With US beef prices soaring to record highs, you might think that South Dakota cattle ranchers would be celebrating. Yet while the cost of the meat in the US supermarket is now 12% higher than it was a year ago, a rise more than three times the rate of general inflation, experts say, these are the farmers, say that all other beef farmers aren't making any more profit than usual. One particular farmer has 350 breeding cows, around 8,000 acres of grassland in South Dakota. That's not of any great. Right now, the bids are the highest he's ever seen, around $2,500 US dollars for a 600 pound, which is 272 kilos calf, up from $2,000 2 years ago. $2,500 now. These record prices are driven by a simple fact. There are not enough cattle due to the combination of drought in many states and disease pressure. I guess that's really good news for us, isn't it? And Australia, they're much bigger beef producers than we are. It goes on to talk about how much they have to spend on everything from utes, well, they call them pickup trucks, to wooden fence posts. Just as an example, in the US, a wooden fence post has gone from about $6 to as much as $19. A quarter mile roll of barbed wire has doubled from $60 to $130. So it's just everything. Everyone's going. I'm just trying to read through the story to see if there's anything. No, it just goes on to talk about more costs, more profits for whom? Not the farmers. It's what you hear here as well, isn't it? Farmers often say, oh, we get it in the neck. You know, we're being told we're charging too much. They don't get to charge. It's auctions, really, isn't it? And then the middle, the processors and the agents, they say, oh, no, it's not us. And then the supermarkets say, oh, heck, no, not us either. But this is good news for beef exporters in New Zealand, I would imagine, with that huge, insatiable appetite in the US for beef, particularly ground beef. You might want to add to that story if you're a beef farmer or you watch the international markets. 2122 0800 80 1080. Roman, how about matching the entry with GST? So the party would need to get 15% to get in. That would reduce the stupidity factor. You might find that you don't get too many parties in Parliament at all. It could be very, very quiet in the beehive. They could turn it into a very, very bespoke gym or something. Hi, Roman. With this cold spell, we'll need one of those really warm mountaineering sleeping bags. Do you know what? They are. They're incredible. I've got one that goes to about minus 15 or 20. Folds up to be almost nothing. You could stick it in your pocket. Well, not really, but it gets incredibly compressed. Hangs in my wardrobe. You're not supposed to keep them compressed. They are amazing, aren't they? Roman, a lot of people did not understand MMP when we voted for it. I wouldn't vote for it if I knew how it worked. Hi, Roman. I totally agree with Alan and your thoughts regarding MMP. They should be elected into office by winning an electoral seat. A no-brainer in my book, Chair Says Gale. I hear you, Gale. What kind of whack job world is it where you get to be an MP but no one's voted for you? Oh, yes, they have. They voted for the party. Yeah, but they didn't vote for you. You could be an absolute muppet. We've got several of them. There's a couple of prominent ones with New Zealand First. And yet, in they are. There they are. I quite like the idea of reducing the number of MPs and extending the term by 12 months as well. Hi, Roman. What an absolute waste of money these wind turbines are at the moment. This winter, they have probably not generated enough power to pay for the flashing light on the top. All the best, says Steve. Totally incorrect, Steve. I was listening to some kind of a Met Service type sciencey weather person yesterday talking about the extraordinary amount of wind. Just to counter exactly what you're saying. There's been a good amount of wind. The wind turbines are doing a great job. Not really sure what your point is or where you got your information from. Good morning, Roman. I'm northbound and the temperature gauge on the dashboard in the truck is showing minus 6 between Hines and Ashburton, says Michael. Minus 6. Let me just have a look at that. I'm not doubting you. I'm just having a look on the... Oh, yeah. Timaru, minus 5. Dunedin, 3. Invercargill, minus 3. Christchurch, minus 3. Yes. Minus 7.5 in Twizel. Roman, I've just gone to bed now. It must be minus 3 in Christchurch. Absolutely spot on. Roman, it's currently minus 6 in Balclutha, according to YR Weather. YR Weather? What's YR Weather? Dear Roman, I'm like the lady who doesn't go to sleep when you're on. Thanks for staying awake. I hope I'm not causing you... Oh, that's terrible. I feel bad now. Well, I don't really feel bad, but I hope you do get some sleep. Well, I hope you don't, actually. Oh, but, you know, anyway. Roman, the Speaker is a List MP overwhelmingly voted out by thousands of Christchurch voters due to his shabby treatment of Christchurch post the earthquakes. Hardly surprising he won't discipline Winston Peters when he knows full well Peters, who has no loyalty, is needed by National for a coalition, says Chrissy. But he can still castigate him, he can still call him out and insist that he apologises and all that kind of stuff. But there was no point of order made. That's the point to this, isn't it? So I'm told. Hi, Roman, it's my birthday today. I've just become eligible for a gold card. Cheers, says Sarah. Huh. What are you going to do for your birthday? Is someone going to sing to you? I hope so, because that's quite a popular song on a birthday. Good on you, Sarah. Happy birthday to you. I guess, given the information you've given, that means you're 65. Nicely done. 65, not out. Hi, Roman. Totally agree with you regarding MMP. Let's just tweak it to work rather than reinventing the wheel. Far more important things to spend money on than a referendum. Exactly. Exactly. Roman, what's the time, Mr. Wolf? 16 to 2. Hello, Roman. I don't know if this would work, but here is something. It's called DPR, or differential proportional representation. You look at the proportions of every party using existing MMP, but with no threshold. But you then set the threshold individually for each election by looking at the average party vote. And if there are lots of votes going to little parties as a proportion of the total vote, the threshold is lowered. If hardly anyone votes for the little parties, the threshold is higher. So if the public could get fed up with the major parties, they can lower the threshold. Who's keeping up with this? If they get fed up with the smaller parties, they can raise it. I'm very sceptical about this idea of working to improve things, says Alan. That's a very complicated text. It's probably not as complicated as it was when you wrote it. But when I read it, it's like, wow. Roman, Winston knows that at his age, he can say what he wants, do what he wants, remain a minister or retire wealthy. It's a win-win. It's a terrible way to think about it, though, isn't it? Terrible way to treat people. Roman, Jerry Brownlee once said, oh, did he? He once said, hell, on the radio after he thought he was off air following an interview. It would be laughable if he was handed out red cards for swearing. Oh, okay. Gee, that'd be an interview to listen to again. Hi, Roman. Ha, ha, ha. You should have been named Gulliver's Travers. Mm-hmm. Think I've heard them all, but thank you. I have not finished with the text. There are more and more and more there. I'll catch up on them. But give me a call, 0800 80 1080. We're talking about amendments to the current system. Rather than having a referendum, rather than chucking out MMP, let's just change it. Let's have less MPs. Let's have a longer term. And let's actually have people in Parliament who have been elected by the people to represent them. Would that be so hard to do?
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3: 1222 0800 80 1080 will get you through. Roman, the useless heat pump is losing ground. I have a fan heater going as well to stay warm, says Chrissy. Really? What's that going to cost you though? A heat pump and a fan heater? Oh, you'd be better off getting a log fire. And even in those cities like Christchurch where they've changed all the laws around them, I'm pretty sure, tell me if you've tried this, but you can get log fires that have no output. That's what I've found in recent years. They have changed dramatically. Absolutely no output at all. And they're usually quite expensive, but they're well worth it. I'd be doing that in a heartbeat. One log fire to rule them all. I built two homes over the years, and every time I put a log fire in, both times, and the builders were kind of going, why would you do that? And once you do it, they go, oh my Lord, that's incredible. And we had ducting above the fire to duct it through into other rooms. Works like a charm, especially in a well-insulated house. Hiram, man, most importantly, we need continuity to get the country stable. Give them more time, says Susan. Would you be saying that, though, just to play devil's advocate, if we had a pear-shaped government doing weird things, and you might say we have that now, would you say that 4 years would be like, oh, Lord, that's way too long? Do you see the problem? 4 years is good when you like what's being done. Roman, don't... Oh, hang on, where'd that go? It just jumped. Hang on, stand by. Where'd that go? It's disappeared. I might find it later on. Roman, New Zealand has 2.4 MPs per 100,000 people. San Marino has one MP per 517 people. Not a misprint. Why would you compare us to San Marino? Where is San Marino? I don't think that's a very good comparison. Wouldn't we be better comparing ourselves to Australia? It may not be any better. I don't know. I haven't not crunched the numbers on Australia. Hi, man. I'm just wondering if you could please tell us the time. Thanks, says Shorts. It's 10 to 2. Good idea, man. What's wrong with the Speaker of the House using a card system? It works okay for rugby referees. Well, that's the whole point. That's why I've said the yellow and the red card. And quite literally, they would be out and they would lose some of their income. That would make them think twice about doing a haka or being racist or anything that counters the rules of the house, right? Roman, don't you have to get 5% or something to get in with MMP? Eh? Yeah, MMP, what? 5% is the threshold for a party. I think it's way too low, and that is the problem. Tinker with it. Have a little play with it. Put it to 7. 7 would be a huge, like if you go by 1%, the numbers that changes is incredible. So I would say make it 8. And then you'd have to be very, very credible with great ideas. Otherwise, you can bitch and moan about, oh, we didn't get in, no one supports us. Well, that's it. Have some decent policies and then people will. MMP Senate is a smokescreen. Christopher Luxon gets in for a second term there, turning the screws on the working man or those struggling, says that texter. Hi there, man. The US has built the biggest submarine in history. It's the biggest sub in the world and comes very heavily armed. Also, it is so quiet the enemy won't hear it coming until it's too late. Well, isn't that what sonar's for? Or GPS, or I don't know how they track submarines these days. I don't know how they did it in the old days. I can't think of anything worse, can you? Like a sitting duck, an underwater duck. Good call, Roman. Time for a new flag. No, don't do that. No, we're not doing a flag debate. Hi, Roman. I'm out in Hobsonville. It's just gone below zero. It's forecast to go -5 in Whenuapai overnight. And only to be -4 at 8 a.m. It's been a very cold May, June, July, and now August, -5 in Auckland. Yeah, that is quite the turnaround, isn't it? Quite the shock, I think. I think I'll do some more text soon and get into your calls. 0800 80 1080 is the number to call. 9292 is the text.
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3: 5 to 2, morning to you and welcome to you, Karen.
12: Oh, yeah, hi. Okay, this is, it's not to do with MMP. It's to do with, like, government and jobs. You know, the unemployment rates and stuff and how they say, you know, they want people with skills and that. Because this needs looking at, I think. I'm retired, but I thought, right, I'm going to have a go. I'm going to apply for some jobs just for fun. I didn't want them. I just wanted to see this algorithm stuff and how new young people have to apply for jobs online and, you know, all this and download your CV and blah, blah, blah. Well, I'll tell you what. I feel like swearing. You get the biggest load of SHITE back from these corporations who tell you what your style is, what kind of personality you've got, who you should be working with, how you'll function. Honestly, I've been working for 50-odd years now, since I was 14-year-old. They talk the biggest lot of crap I've ever read in my whole life, you know. Not one of them knows a thing about me or my style or anything, you know.
3: How are you getting any of that back with a job application?
12: You get it back to, like, you send off the job application or whatever, and then they say, like, do a few things online. Before you hear back from them or anything, they send you back some personality profile about how you'd fit in, where you'd be best in a team, what you do, all this shit. Sorry. You know, and I'm reading it, and I'm thinking, this is absolute crap. Who are these blimmin' human resource psychologist people or whatever? Because honestly, I'm not joking, it's the biggest load of crap I've ever read in my whole life.
3: But if they're getting, like, say, 300 or 400 applications for the one job and they can't see everyone, isn't that a great way to filter down to get what you want?
12: No, it's
3: If they say we want certain people to be a certain way, then it's their right to ask that, isn't it?
12: No, they're not saying that. They're telling you how you would perform in with certain people and all that. It's just absolute bollocks. I'm telling you, it is, honestly. I laughed my head off. I thought, no, God, honestly, what a load of crap. Who's paying these people, seriously? You know, how much are they getting paid for this crap, honestly?
3: Yeah, but why are you applying for jobs if you have no intention of going for them?
12: Because I wanted to see how the algorithm works, and that's how my brain works. I want to see the system. I want to see how it works. That's the kind of thing I like to do. You know, I got that feedback back, and I was laughing because it was, anyway, I know who I am. I know how I've performed. I know what I've done in my life, my career, and everything. And just reading the utter crap they sent back, honestly, that's all I want to say. Anyway.
3: Okay. All right. That doesn't make a lot of sense to me. I don't, I'd rather go and steal cuttings off someone's rose bushes and propagate them than waste my time going through all of that. I think it's quite disheartening for people applying for jobs who actually want them, though, Karen. And your experiment, that's how you want to fill in time, that's absolutely fine. You've obviously learnt something by doing it. But it's crushing for people to spend a lot of time writing a bespoke cover letter, which you should do. And then you have your CV, and you've had that all looked at by an expert, and you don't even hear back. You don't even get the chance to go through an algorithm or a aptitude test or anything like that. And you get people doing that time and time again. Unemployment rate currently sitting at 5.6%.
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3: In this update, a harsher response to retail offending, assaults on first responders and coward punches are now enshrined in law. Parliament's passed sweeping reforms to the Crimes Act, supported by the three coalition parties. National's James Meagher says the changes restore consequences and better protect the public.
4: This bill also responds to calls for a tougher approach to crime by creating new offences, strengthening existing penalties and providing law enforcement with more tools.
3: But Labour's Camilla Belich says the bill tries to do too much at once.
5: It doesn't mean that just passing any law that addresses crime is going to be effective in preventing victims of crime and preventing the causes of crime.
3: Winston Peters believes the Prime Minister's suggestion of an MMP referendum will backfire. Chris Luxon says if re-elected, he'll support that and discussing a four-year parliamentary term. It appeared to surprise his party and coalition colleagues. New Zealand First's leader claims Luxon's polling makes him want another look at MMP.
6: Well, you better ask his caucus, but it means for there could be interesting repercussions, if you know what I mean.
7: What do you mean?
6: You can do the interpretation yourself.
3: Meanwhile, National fronted hundreds of Auckland voters last night, armed with questions about living costs, health, infrastructure and the environment. The event in the Mount Roskill electorate was attended by local MPs and the Prime Minister. Our reporter Claudia O'Neill was there.
8: Luxon's talked up the government's changes around law and order and education, but admitted it's still working towards achieving its economic goals. He's also re-emphasised his desire for a referendum on the MMP system and repeated his criticism of Winston Peters' recent comments that have widely been described as racist.
3: A person's been arrested following reports of a firearms incident in Northland's Dargaville. Police were called to Ranfurly Street at around 7 last night and will remain in the area as an investigation continues. China is firmly on the agenda for Pacific nations as our foreign minister jets off to Fiji. Political reporter Ethan Griffiths is travelling with the foreign minister.
9: Winston Peters will land in Suva tonight ahead of the Pacific Islands Forum foreign ministers meeting, exactly a month after China test-fired a dummy missile in the region. Peters says it's a chance to discuss global events impacting the region, ahead of the leaders of all 18 members gathering in Palau next month. Peters returns to Wellington tomorrow night.
3: An important reminder, children don't simply bounce back after disasters. Research is backing the school-based mental health support used in New Zealand through Mana Ake. The program, born from the Canterbury earthquakes, is now used nationwide. Jamie Cunningham reports.
10: A study in the Royal Society Open Science Journal found trauma-focused cognitive behavioural therapy can help children recover after disasters. Mercy University senior clinical psychologist Kirsty Ross says the findings are especially relevant as New Zealand faces more floods and other natural hazards. She says schools should be at the heart of recovery rather than health services alone.
3: In sport, Kiwi boxer Joseph Parker is fizzing after having his suspension for an alleged positive drug test lifted. The 34-year-old has consistently professed his innocence at testing positive for cocaine last October. Parker says his exoneration has thrown up plenty of emotions.
11: Sense of relief, sense of gratitude for all those who stuck by me and for those who've helped get me to where I am today, and just happy. I'm happy that the suspension has been lifted.
3: Bev Priestman wants the Wellington Phoenix to set the A-League women's standard and believes the signing of Abby Erceg is another step toward that goal. Priestman says the vastly experienced Erceg is fully on board with the lofty goal of becoming the A-League women's most attractive destination.
7: We want to be the benchmark, and the facilities we're in, the experience in the staff, in the playing group now. We now have Australians and internationals now knocking on our door. My big thing is, how can we continually do that?
3: Usual flanker Du Plessis-Karifi is swatting up on the skill set needed to play second five after a stunning positional switch for the Wellington NPC team. The Lucy will mark the experienced Peter Aki on Saturday when the Lions tackle Auckland at Western Springs. Since Wellington coach Trent Reinerta asked him to swap positions, Karifi has been doing a fair bit of research.
12: Been watching games of Geordie, games of Quinn, games of Peter Umanga Jensen, just to learn as much as I can about the intricacies of 12 and I guess how they operate, which is obviously, surprise, surprise, a little bit different to number 7.
3: Back to the future for Canterbury in their Ranfurly Shield challenge against holders Otago in Dunedin on Sunday. Richie Mo'unga will start at first five with Johnny McNichol starting at fullback. McNichol says it's special to rekindle their combination for the first time since the 2016 NPC final.
13: Time's flying by, but it feels like just yesterday we were playing together, and when you're back out on the training pitch and still know each other's movements and communication skills, it's all good out there.
3: That's News and Sport. I'm Stuart Willie.
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19: 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Happy Friday to you. For Northland to Manawatu, including the central high country, generally fine with areas of frosts in the morning. Severe for some in inland places. Areas of cloud in the west, spreading elsewhere this afternoon or by this evening. Coromandel Peninsula, Bay of Plenty and Gisborne to Wairarapa, clear skies with areas of frost this morning. Horowhenua to Wellington, cloudy periods, a few showers possible late this evening. Buller to Fiordland, cloud gradually increasing this morning. Occasional rain in Fiordland spreading elsewhere through the morning, possibly heavy from this afternoon. Nelson and Marlborough, a fine frosty start, and then cloud increasing with scattered rain from this afternoon. Canterbury, Otago and Southland, fine with morning frosts, severe in places. Severe in some places, then cloud increases and patchy rain develops this morning. Rain will clear by this afternoon or by this evening. And the Chatham Islands mostly cloudy with a couple of showers. The warmest place is still the Chatham Islands, 8.6, and the coolest is still Twizel, now on -7.6.
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19: Kia ora, good morning, welcome along. This is News Talk ZB. I'm Roman Travers. I'm here through till 5 this morning. The free phone number from any phone works for free, 0800 80 1080. 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My email is roman@newstalkzb.co.nz. Very cold on the desert road. Very cold everywhere, really. Well, no, it's actually warm on the Chatham Islands, though.

0: past two this Friday morning, August the 7th. Got a lovely photo of a screenshot. Does that make sense? I've got a screenshot, which is not a photo. But Deb, who's driving on the desert road, morning, man, Waiuru, it's currently -6 and it feels like -12. I'm heading up the desert road shortly, but one driver said it was -9. Enjoying your show. Cheers, Deb. What have you taken that screenshot of? It's like a little boy. Is that a little boy? Is it like a little boy staring up at the sky? And it says, Waiuru, -6 and clear. Feels like -12. Oh, that's the wind chill, isn't it? Yeah, that's really cold. What sort of program is that on? Is that a particular phone? That's not an iPhone thing, is it? Anyway, just being nosy, it's a lovely looking nighttime shot with a little person looking up at the sky. Thank you, Deb. Have I got any other emails in there? No. Hundreds of texts coming in, which I'll keep on top of from time to time. 2:10. So we have been talking about part of a conversation that came up with the Prime Minister, and then other MPs leaping on board saying, what? Yeah, no, hang on. A referendum on MMP. Christopher Luxon saying he would have that referendum if there was a chance for him to do so being re-elected. And it may not have been the raison d'etre why he was actually in that chat here at News Talk ZB with Kerry on the morning show, but it was certainly something he confirmed. If re-elected, he'd have a referendum. I like the idea of a longer term. I think 4 years. 4 years could be far too long, or it could be far too short. Still, it just depends on what you think about what's been done at the time, I guess. I think that sort of length of time, in a business sense, 4 years wouldn't be that long, would it? And New Zealand really is a giant business with other aspects to it. And I don't think anyone gets a decent shot at running it properly. And we have far too many MPs. So I'm wondering if there's anyone brave enough in Parliament to suggest that. And also we talked about you could not become an MP unless you had an electorate. And you'd stood there and you'd campaigned. And people had said, yes, you're the man, woman for us. We definitely want you in there. As opposed to, hello, I'm on the party list. I mentioned about the power demands too. A huge increase in the wholesale electricity prices in the last morning. We've already broken a couple of records in temperatures and power usage, and this morning is supposed to be even colder. Wholesale electricity prices surged from $90 per megawatt. That's per megawatt hour. $90 to more than $2,000. So at 5 a.m. yesterday, they were $90. At 7:30 the same morning, $2,000 for wholesale. Incredible. Supply and demand, all of that. I hope we are well equipped to deal with this for the next few days. It won't be lasting forever, but people kept saying, oh, it's such a mild winter. We haven't had a real winter yet. We may not have had the rain overall, but it certainly is coming in pretty cold at the moment. Just on that too, just in terms of the likes of Deb out there in the truck, about to hurtle up the desert road, up. Keep me posted, whether you're in the north, the south, it doesn't matter where you are, keep me posted about what the roads are like so others can be warned, and you'll know whether they feel a little bit slidey and slippery. As a professional driver, it's good to let those who are getting early starts for whatever reason, a bit of a warning as to what to expect. So there's that, the winter temperatures, coping with electricity prices. I don't really know how anyone copes with them. I don't know how anyone copes with power bills of $500 and $600 or more a month. People that run spa pools and saunas. And I'm thinking, wow, that's not something I'd be doing. Now, going back to school, which may make you quite fearful at the prospect of going back to school. You may have left school a very long time ago, but there are some new subjects now, and I'm wondering how many people would be thinking, I wish these subjects had been there when I was at school. So industry leaders are very enthusiastic about 9 new secondary school subjects that were announced yesterday, but the teachers' union is warning that the timeline to develop and introduce them is extremely tight. The government says industry skills boards will develop the subjects for introduction in 2029 when a new qualification replaces the NCEA. So these new subjects coming in a couple of years from now, not quite three. The new subjects are next gen manufacturing. Don't really know what that means. Applied intelligent systems. Okay. Construction and built environment. It's kind of a weird term, isn't it? Energy and infrastructure. That'd be a good one. Engineering technology. Food and fiber systems. Health systems and care. Hospitality, food and beverage. And tourism. These are all going to be secondary school subjects under the new qualification that will come in 2029 and replace NCEA. Did any of those make... Some of them are very obvious. Some of them not so obvious. Next-gen manufacturing. Next generation of what manufacturing? You might be all over this. You might have some more information on these. Let me know. 0800 80 1080. Applied intelligent systems. What's that? AI? Construction and built environment. It's a very strange way of putting it. Energy and infrastructure. Now, if you were going back to school, or if these had been available to you in secondary school, which of these would you have done? I reckon the energy and infrastructure would have been good. Would that involve building a wind turbine that you can take home? You might need a big truck, but you know. I'd be going for energy and infrastructure. I don't think I'd be going for tourism. Don't know. Nine brand new topics. The Education Minister, Erica Stanford, introduced the subjects with the Finance Minister, Nicola Willis, at Meridian Energy's Makara Wind Farm, which overlooks Cook Strait. It's an amazing wind farm. You see it when you're flying into Wellington sometimes, depending on the flight path. And hopefully, this will keep those who are looking to leave school earlier at school and give them more qualifications. We've got too many people leaving school without the qualifications and without probably really knowing what they want to do. So, nine new subjects. I don't know how many of those you'll be able to do along with core subjects. By the time you get to college into senior years, you're pretty much doing exactly what you want to do though, right? So, which of those would you be into? Which of those do you wish had been around when you were at college? 0800 80 1080. And if you're a teacher, are you thinking, oh, Lord, no, really? More? These are highly specialised topics. They'll obviously have to recruit people for those jobs. But the time frame's pretty tight. They come in 2029. What can you tell me? 17 past 2, 0800 80 1080.
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5: 19 past 2. Morning to you, John.
6: Oh, hello. I'm ringing to see if anyone out there could tell me of the cheapest electricity company. You see, I've received a letter from my electricity company. My contract has ended. It was only a one-year contract. And they're wanting to substantially increase my prices, you know, my daily charge, etc., including postage, because I get paper bills. So I'm looking for someone out there, one of your listeners, who perhaps could tell me of the cheapest electricity company in New Zealand.
5: Yeah, so who are you with at the moment?
6: Genesis.
5: Okay.
6: So I have, you know, I've done a bit of research, etc. It's rather complicated, but there is a little electricity company, a very tiny one. And they take, what is it, I can't remember. I think they take about 30% off your power for June, July, August. It depends. It's different every year.
5: Yeah.
6: But you see, August, my power is going to change on the 1st of September, so I'll get no advantage. But they won't charge the postage. To post out the paper bill, there's no charge from them, so that'll save $2.50. But I think I calculated it though. It's rather complicated.
5: That's
6: really.
5: Okay. No, it's okay, John. Look, you may have looked at these already, but there are some power comparison websites you can go on to.
6: No, I've been on all of them.
5: Which ones have you been on?
6: I've been on SwitchMe. I've been on. It's not with it. It's early in the morning.
5: Well,
6: I've been on.
5: Okay.
6: I've been on SwitchMe. I've been on PowerSwitch. I've been on Billy.
5: Yes.
6: I've been on all of them.
5: Have you been on Power Compare?
6: Power Compare. No. Where did you get that one from?
5: Oh, I just looked it up just now. I just went cheapest electricity in New Zealand. The ones you've mentioned are there: PowerSwitch, Billy. And then there's powercompare.co.nz.
6: Really?
5: Mm.
6: No, I said I'd done my research. I'm not aware of that.
5: No,
6: one.
5: That's all right. Look, I wouldn't know either unless I'd done exactly what I've just done now.
6: The Citizens Advice looked them all up for me, and they told, well, I was aware of PowerSwitch, I was aware of SwitchMe, I was aware of Billy because they got advertisements all over the country. But you're saying one they didn't mention.
5: That's okay. Look, yeah, that's all right. That's just a...
6: Is there a phone number for that one?
5: Well, let me have a look for you.
6: Yeah, well, hang on. Just get a pen and paper. Just hang on.
5: Mm-hmm.
6: Where the hell is it? Compare me. I can't find it. Sorry, I'll be back. It won't be long. Sorry, just getting the pen and paper.
5: That's right.
6: Okay. No. Compare me, right?
5: It's, hang on, Power Compare.
6: Power Compare.
5: Yeah, Power Compare. I can't see a phone number here because usually it's...
6: I'll make inquiries. Don't worry.
5: All right. Now, there was another thing or two I was going to suggest to you.
6: Yeah.
5: Power Compare, Switch Me, yes. Specialist plans, you can look at off-peak providers like Electric Kiwi and Octopus Energy.
6: Oh, yeah. See, they used to be, see, when Octopus Energy first came out, it was very cheap, but it was very tricky because they, see, they're an English company and they come to this country, they set up, I rang them. But you see, later on, many months later, they changed all their prices. They started off to get people in the door. They started off by, and as far as Electric Kiwi, there is a bit of a problem. What is it? Electric Kiwi, you're totally right what you say, actually. It's meant to be a cheap company. I have friends who say it's a very cheap company. It's a little bit of a problem. I'm not digital. So you've got to be digital to deal with them.
5: Whenever we have these discussions, and I've had these discussions, I've rung up my power company before and I've said, I don't understand all the numbers on the bill, all the off-peak, on-peak, watts per low use. I don't get it. When's the cheapest time for me to use my electricity? And they go off on a great big tangent and they talk about free hours that I get. I try and do things like put the washing machine on and use the free hours that they give you, but I often forget about that. So I don't know. I don't know these days, John, that it is. I don't know that it's that possible to get cheap power anymore. I would say with every company, the Gen Taylors, who are all locked into pricing plans with the wholesaler or locked into contracts, I would say at some point they're all going to be much of a muchness. That could be wrong. But I used to hunt around. I did a bit of fishing around on the website comparing the prices. I went through the bills. I put all my uses in for a set period of time. And it turned out that what I was with was the cheapest. And it was exactly the same as you. So although the prices are going up, changing may not be the best thing to do. But as you say, you'll work that out. You'll work it out for yourself. Good to hear from you, John. Thank you. 0800 80 1080 to come on through. 9292 on the text. Hi, Kathy.
0: Hi, Roman. Hey, I wanted to talk about something else, but something you were just talking about. I don't even want to change power companies and the amount of phone calls that I've had to make to get a piece of paper in the damn mail. Like, I'm quite shocked. Hours and hours on the phone, like a begging dog, and I can't even compare. Like, and where I live at the moment, which has been a few months, I wouldn't even have a clue, like, what I'm paying on a week or what I'm paying on a monthly basis. And, you know, something, I find that just really...
5: Why don't you know what you're paying? You're paying the bill, aren't you?
0: Yeah, but like from the time I moved in here, first a piddly few messages came up on my phone, and I don't use phones that often. And then I politely called them, and maybe about 5-6 hours on the phone, about maybe 3 phone calls. And now someone else has called me because I went through, you know, that utility thingy where I don't like the word complain, it's concerns, and they want to talk to me again. And I said, look, I just want something in the mail. So when I call them back, it'll be, oh, but we don't do that. And I think, well, but I can't be bothered changing. But anyway, I just got a bit worked up over that, and it's silly.
5: So is your, I'm just trying to work out what your main concern is. Is it the price of your power bill or the fact that you find it too difficult to actually shop around, or both?
0: No, I don't want to shop around at present.
5: Okay.
0: But the fact that they weren't prepared, even if I paid a small amount, you know, what they want, obviously they don't have stamps. They wouldn't even give me something in the mail with a breakdown of my monthly costs.
5: Well, that sounds weird to me. You should be able to get a breakdown of what's...
0: But, hey, Roman, You know, when it comes to chlorine pills?
5: Yes.
0: You know, like, I remember I used to go swimming a long time ago, and the pools had a lot of chlorine in them. They were mainly outdoors. But, like, you know how they put chlorine in water?
5: Mm.
0: Like, how do they monitor the amount of chlorine, you know, so it doesn't poison your skin or your body?
5: Oh, yeah, I'm not really sure why you've got onto that, Kathy, but that's all monitored by... Well, back in the day, if you went to the baths often enough, you'd see someone who worked at the baths coming along with little test tubes, and they'd be sampling the water all the time, every couple of hours. I actually don't know how often it was. And I'd imagine a lot of that's done through automation these days, though. Most things like that are done with automation. So, that, yeah, it's, I don't know. They have regulators that are controlled to disperse the correct amounts. I don't know. Have you been in a local baths lately? Is that why you're asking the question?
0: No, like when I fill out the bath,
5: for a swim. You swim in the bath?
0: Oh no, I don't swim.
5: Yeah.
0: Tiny, but I float.
5: Yes.
0: But boy, it's affecting my skin, even my hair colour.
5: Oh.
0: And
5: what colour's your hair?
0: It's sort of reddy, browny, a little bit of weird colours, a tiny bit of grey, but, whoa, it burns my skin, and it's bursts of chlorine, and all this gunk coming out the taps, and

0: Water?
1: Yeah, and I went through that when I lived somewhere else.
0: Okay, well, that's weird. It shouldn't be gunk coming out your taps. It could be something to do with your plumbing as opposed to Wellington water. Although Wellington does have some interesting stuff coming through the pipes at times and out to sea. Gee, I've never been in a bath that smelt very strongly of chlorine. And my hair's never gone in interesting colours. I'd embrace it. See, what you need to do with that, Kathy, is reverse psychology, is you just need to love it. Love the fact that your hair is like a rainbow and just go nightclubbing more. You'll fit right in. That's how you cope with adversity. You just reverse the thinking on it. I hope that helps. 2923 0800 80 1080 9292 the text.
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4: 28-23. I'm just watching a journalist with the BBC who's completely blind, and he's sitting in the studio with the anchor, with the presenter, presenting some breaking news about a train disruption in England. They've got a major power outage in parts of the UK, in parts of England, that is. The Midlands and the North West trains are not running. And this journalist has what looks like an iPad, and it's all... somehow it's in Braille. I don't know how. I've never seen anything like it. I've never, ever seen a blind journalist like that presenting something like this. It's quite extraordinary. But more importantly is the major train disruption across parts of England. Power outages there for the Midlands and the North West. Hi, Roman. I'm passing through Ekatahuna. It's -2, says Neil. Good on you, Neil, the Kintyre truck driver. Good stuff. Yeah, -2. Watch out for the frosty bits as you get round Mount Bruce and duck down towards that Ruamahunga Bridge. Very shady in through there. I'd imagine it could be quite frosty, quite icy. I don't know. You'll find out. Take care. Yeah, do keep us informed with what's happening on the roads. I'd like to hear more about that as well. Albie, you nice and warm?
5: Yes, I am, Roman. How are you today?
4: Yeah, good, good. You got a croaky old voice this morning.
5: Yeah, a bit of a cold I'm getting over. But a friend of mine called Kevin Smith, he takes blind people bowling.
4: Yeah.
5: And he sits at one end and he just tries, because a bowl's got a bias, you know, and a bit to the right, a bit to the left, and you know, he talks to them, but they're blind.
4: Yes, that's a great idea. Good stuff.
5: Yeah. Now, I was with Spark, and about 9 months ago, and I got a bit disgruntled with them, and I joined 2 Degrees.
4: Yep.
5: And my bill a month is $220.
4: That sounds like a lot.
5: That covers everything. The power, unlimited gigs,

0: phone, you name it, it covers everything.
1: Oh, sorry, so it's covering your electricity as well?
0: Yes, yes.
1: Oh.
0: And you try and get anyone to beat that room and I'll give you $100.
1: Well, that's not a bad deal, because I'm actually thinking of doing something similar. I just can't believe what I'm paying for my phone, my internet at home. It's all bundled up. Not the electricity, though, so that's quite interesting. So that's 2 degrees.
0: Yes. I was amazed because when I first joined 2 degrees, I said, does it pay for that? Yes. Does it pay for this? Yes. And I can lay in bed and watch unlimited gigs on my TV, you know.
1: Mm.
0: So far, I have not yet found anyone close to it.
1: Well, that's good. That's good. Although I'm a little bit concerned about your phone line, Albie. I know you said you've got a bit of a croaky voice, but you were quite audible, but the phone line was a little bit robotic, like a character from Star Wars. So if you've changed to 2 degrees, yeah. LB, jump on to News Talk ZB on demand, because you said you've got the internet, and just go back and listen. You can go back and listen to everything. It's a rolling 7-day thing. News Talk ZB on demand. Go back and listen. You'll know exactly what I'm talking about. I wonder if that is your phone or the internet or both. I don't know. Now, the reason I've been looking around is because I've got to be out along with everybody in the apartment block. So I'm thinking, I've got to stop this. I've got to stop that. We've got to be out for a year while the building's being fixed up. So I'm going to be getting rid of the internet, but I'll keep the cell phone connection. I'll get rid of the Netflix because I need a break from that. I'm just watching all of the Netflix and not reading like I should be. So that'll go. That's part of the same deal. Then you got insurance. I phoned the insurance company and I said, I'm putting my stuff into storage for a year. What do I do about the contents? Oh, we won't cover you for that. Sorry, what? Oh, we won't be covering you. Why? It's my contents going into storage. Well, you'll need to have storage through that company. And I said, but they don't have, they've said I need to continue my own contents insurance. Yeah, but we won't cover you in a storage unit. Oh, okay, wow, all right. So much for being a loyal customer. It's all getting a bit weird, really, the things you learn. And I won't have any electricity to be paying for either, which is going to be quite nice. Mind you, it could be quite cold living in a Land Rover, so I guess I'll find out. 2223-0800-801080-9292, the text. Calvin, I'll be with you next.
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1: 22.3, apparently. Oh, hang on, where am I? Desert Road. The Desert Road apparently is -9. Holy moly. Taupo is showing at -1. Of course, the Desert Road a whole lot higher. climbing up out of Taupo. Minus 9. I wonder what the wind chill would be. And also, apparently, a cheeky little off-air call tells me that I could just say that my contents are in transit and that the insurance company doesn't need to know anything more than that. They're in transit. And apparently they can be insured while that's happening. So, look, I don't even know if it's worth it, to be fair. I guess it is. I don't know. Shoving everything in a big lockup for a year. It'll be like Christmas a year later. Oh, look at that. Wow. I've forgotten how ugly my couch is. Wow, look at that. 22-3-0800-80-1080 to join in. Hi, Kelvin.
9: Very good morning to you, man. I ditched my house contents insurance a year ago because what they require, you know, nothing over 10 years old and all this sort of carry on and receipts and everything. So I didn't bother about it. But before I forget, Roman, do you know the temperature here for Hamilton?
1: Yes, it's minus 3.
9: Yeah, because I recall the 1962 era when I was working with electricity at the southern end of Molesworth Station, so about 15 miles north of Hanmer, Springs, Hanmer, staying in the workmen's huts then and getting snowed in. I think it was minus 15 degrees one day, and I remember toothpaste wouldn't squeeze out. We eventually got snowed out. But what I rung up about, really, or my outro, I want to mention briefly about bananas, but I wanted to say two or three callers back here, the chap asking about cheapest electricity, etc. He did make that same phone call one or two mornings ago, so he couldn't have got any response. But it sounded like he was even complaining about the $2.50 charge to get his account in the mail. Well, my Spark telephone account posts me in the mail, which is what I wanted them to do, and it's $3.50 for that. And I just checked on my Genesis Electricity, which that chap is with, and at the moment there's nothing showing for posting the account, the monthly account, but maybe that's coming up with me. But I like to get that account in the mail, and I pay for that, so that's okay. My last two power bills from Genesis was $420 for the month, and then last one was $446, I think it was. So I'm expecting this coming one to be even bigger because I've spent a lot of nights staying up with the old heater blasting away all through the night watching the Commonwealth Games.
1: Mm-hmm.
9: But that's all okay. And, of course, a lot of people think, well, gee, how could one person living in a house by themselves, how could their power bill be so high? But I was thinking the different radio hosts, you know, including you or whatever, if you're not at home much
1: yeah.
9: day or night, as it were, well, therefore, you probably haven't got your heater going, your heating going at home. And so, therefore, it wouldn't be extra high,
1: yeah.
9: the amount.
1: Well, you're going to hate me even more, Kelvin, because I've not run a heater for 10 years. I've never used heating of any sort.
9: No. So, therefore, your power bill shouldn't be very high. But then again, some people, they quote what their power account is, and they don't tell you about their gas account as well, you see.
1: That's right, yeah. Hang on, so if yours is around 400-ish, what happens in the summer?
9: Yeah.
1: Does it drop considerably in the summertime?
9: Oh, yes, yeah. Goes down to, I remember when it first went up to about 100, then it went up to a couple of hundred, but that's just the way it is. It's only money.
1: Yes, it is.
9: Roman, isn't it? You know, people say, yeah, you know, whatever. Well, it's just what you pay. You pay your account and all that.
1: Yeah.
9: I just, the only cheap thing I've had the last 2 years was the registration for my 1984 one owner Telstar.
1: Mm.
9: And it's gone, last year I think it was $70-something for the year. And then this year it went up a little bit to about 100, I think.
1: Okay.
9: It was under 100, yeah. So it's quite a lot because it's classed as vintage or whatever, which has nothing to do with me. They just did that automatically.
1: Just going back to the insurance, my insurance bill, when I've tried to get clever with it, right, I'm going to really crack down on this insurance bill, and I realise that the majority of it is my vehicle. It's not the contents. The contents is minimal. I'd say 80% of my insurance bill is my ridiculously oversized Land Rover. So, you know.
9: Yes. Mm. Yeah, of course, what's made the insurance prices go up in the last few years is all of the things that's been happening in New Zealand, the earthquakes and all that, which all that money, what's, you know, paid to resurrect Christchurch, etc., it's all money from you and me. It doesn't come from some magic gold pot what the insurance company's got. It comes from the insurance policies when they rake the money in, and they're getting a bit of low cash reserves, they boost it up. So
1: yeah, and EQC, though. Remember, there's EQC. That was part of it as well. But yeah.
9: So it is interesting. But I was going to ask you about bananas. When I last spoke to you about bananas, you said, oh, I think you said that you put sliced banana on your porridge.
1: Yes.
9: Yeah, that's good. Yeah, I just put a bit of brown sugar on and milk. But when I mentioned you, you sound a little bit mystified when I mentioned about having mashed banana on, you know, on toast, like grilled.
1: Yeah, that was, yeah, I just, ooh, never tried it.
9: Yeah, and last night for my evening meal, on Mondays and Thursdays, I have sandwiches, so there's no dirty pots, you see, because I go to the supermarket, get fresh bread, milk, and other groceries. So last night I had banana sandwiches, just mashed banana on fresh bread sandwiches.
1: Nice.
9: Does that sound unusual to you? Or?
1: No, that sounds good, although I would add some Mānuka honey to that as well, just to make it really bougie.
9: Yeah, well, it's just the same thing. The slice of bread with a dairy spread or whatever. Some people are still calling it margarine, but when they look on the packet, it's dairy spread. Anyway, yeah, or butter, whatever you want, and the mashed banana, and just, I got an ordinary toaster with the bread stands up, but I don't use it, but I got a toaster where the bread lies down flat, and you can put stuff on top of it.
1: Yeah.
9: And it grills the top and bottom. So, but the old mashed banana is quite nice. But and lately, the last week or so, my grapefruit trees come into fruition. And so every about 3 days, I don't have it every day because it's a bit too powerful. But the old grapefruit. Do you eat grapefruit at all or
1: never? No, I do. If it's in a jar called marmalade, but no, ordinarily no.
9: Now, a lot of people don't like marmalade, grapefruit, because they've never sort of have it the old-fashioned way. Like, you get the grapefruit, slice it through across the equator part of it, and then when you've got the inside both pieces facing upwards, get your sharp knife, like, dig any seeds out, which may or may not be there, go around and just slice the little segments against the little segment skin, then sprinkle sugar over it and put it on a plate or whatever dish under your fridge for the night.
1: Yes.
9: Then the next morning, get your teaspoon and scoop out that flesh.
1: Yeah, that's always been a very traditional thing that was done in our family as children. And I still didn't really like it. There are variations on a grapefruit, though, aren't there? There's more modern varieties that are quite sweet. I don't like that overtly bitter kind of blimey, you know? And the fact that you're pouring 600,000 tons of sugar onto the fruit doesn't really help, does it? It's not really that good for you. But, yeah, for some people, I would never drink grapefruit juice either. It's funny how I don't think I'm very fussy when it comes to food, but then I think, oh, maybe I am. I'm not, but I would never buy grapefruit. If someone gave me grapefruit, I'd probably give them to someone else, in all fairness. Good on you, Calvin. Banana on toast under the grill. Ooh. No, I don't think I can cope with that. Mind you, don't knock it till you've tried it, right? 11 to 3.
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1: 923, a bit of a recap on what we have been talking about with Christopher Luxon saying if re-elected they would have a referendum on MMP. No, not required. I don't even know why that would be important. I don't even know why he didn't just brush it aside saying something like, oh, you know, something to consider, but in the big scheme of things, blah, blah, blah, blah, blah, diminishing it somewhat. We've been there. We've been there. We've done that. I don't think another referendum will change anything. I think people would have more tolerance of an MMP referendum on making it different, making it better, making it so that the threshold for getting into Parliament as a party was 7 or 8%. 7% is a huge increase on 5 at that level. So I think that could be quite a good thing. I also like the idea of yellow and red cards for MPs who misbehave, who continually misbehave. And so that red and yellow card would not be something done in hilarity to emulate what's done in sport, but simply to, you're out. You're out for a day. A yellow card and a week, maybe, or 4 days for a red card. I'm just watching the most frightening footage. I see it's questioning whether the footage is real or not. It's rivers, flooded rivers, absolutely filled with crocodiles. Ooh. Anyway, going back to the parliamentary protocol type stuff. Yeah, red and yellow cards. I think it's not a bad thing. I think you also have to have a speaker that rules consistently, which I don't think is what we're seeing at the moment. There seems to be quite a bit of inconsistency. Rules are rules. If you break them, yellow card, red card, and MMP changing the threshold to 7 or 8%. I said 10% originally, but it's way too high, isn't it? So let me know what you think about that in line with the Prime Minister talking about a referendum and longer terms. I also see that a new world record has just been broken by Betty Bromage. She's the oldest woman to ever wing walk. There she is. There's footage of her standing on the top of this aeroplane whilst flying above all of her friends who look like, what the heck is Betty doing? And then Betty's doing a flip. The plane's doing a loop-de-loop. No, it's a barrel roll, isn't it, when you go... Meow. And now the camera's on the ground interviewing all of her friends saying, oh, yeah, Betty, she's nuts. I told her she's nuts. I'm lip reading here. Oh, yeah, Betty. I said, Betty, your teeth will fall out. No, I think that's what she said. Anyway, there's a whole lot of people being interviewed at the moment. She has broken the world record for the oldest person to be a wing walker. She's actually not walking. She's tied into like this harness. And she's standing on the top of an airplane. Why not? She's having the time of her life. She's got her glasses on. The plane's upside down. Her hair's going everywhere. She's having a ball. David Barrel is the pilot. Appropriate name. He's doing barrel rolls. And he's now doing a loop. The loop. And Betty's not flinching. I hope she's alive still. She's looking very rigid. Tied into her. Oh, this is old footage though. Because, oh, there she is. She's on the ground. Now she's going, hey, hop, that was nuts. Now her hands are going everywhere. She's demonstrating what the plane was doing. And I don't know how old she is. She looks like she'd be into her 80s. Good on her. There you are. There's a précis of the international news. Rivers filled with crocodiles and a wing walker. What else do you need to know? Hiram, man, just wondering, has anyone picked up on your subtle multitasking skills, meaning that you're talking to the listeners while reading the text machine, then you subtly speak about what you've read? I pick it up. Cheers. Oh. Does that make me ambidextrous? G'day, Roman. I'm optimistic. With National for Pipe Project Labour and Minister of Energy and also New Zealand First, the most to help marginalised. It is challenging being a minority, Cheers, says Alec. Hi, Roman. It seems to me that many electricity businesses refuse to send out paper bills. It's comforting to have a posted paper bill rather than a screen that has to be started up, Cheers, says Sandy. I hadn't thought of it that way. You've got to spend money on your power bill in order to see your power bill. I see what you're doing there. Yes. Although I don't have any bills sent to me anymore. I get them all sent next door. No, so what I mean is they come electronically. Actually, that's not a bad idea. I'll get the neighbour to pay. Well, that'd be a great thought. I wonder if I can get into the apartment wall somehow and rejig the power system so that everybody else is paying for me to... Yeah. Can't be that hard. I'll Google it. I'll become an electrician by tomorrow morning. Hi, Roman. Ha, ha, ha, ha, ha. I thought you said iPad, and I had visions of an eye patch on a blind man doing the Braille. Yeah, that was a journalist on the BBC, sitting in the studio, clearly profoundly blind, and his fingers were all over what looked like a, well, it must have been a Braille electronic something. I don't know how Braille works electronically, but he was doing the breaking news about the trains being out of electricity in the Midlands and the northwest of England. Real train troubles there. Roman, what the hell are they thinking about? Applied intelligence systems. Look at the number who are struggling to just get their heads around reading, writing and maths, says Sonia. We are talking about secondary school with students who are wanting to be there. And if those new topics, the nine new subjects, are going to animate people enough to want to stay there longer and give them some sort of real future, given that artificial intelligence is going to wipe out, if it hasn't already, many, many jobs, I think it's a good thing. It shows that the government's thinking about the future. The education system perhaps won't cope for a while. They're saying it's going to really stretch them to be ready by 2029. So, those subjects again, next-gen manufacturing, applied intelligence systems, construction and built environment, energy and infrastructure, engineering technology, food and fibre systems, health services and care, hospitality, food and beverage, and tourism. I think that's a good thing. It's a good thing to give people hope. In a market where unemployment is at a record high, you've got to have jobs that are more applicable to train for while in college. So that's good. That's a good thing. Which of those would have tickled your fancy if you'd been at college? I don't even know what half of them are. I think the energy and infrastructure would be pretty good in this day and age. 0800 80 10 80.
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23: In this update, National is criticising Green MP Tamantha Paul's comments on shoplifting. Parliament voted through amendments to the Crimes Act at its third reading yesterday. It includes stiffer shoplifting punishments and letting businesses perform citizens' arrests. Paul says people shoplift out of necessity.
24: Not one woman shoplifts because it's fun and because they get a thrill from it. It is because they are desperate, desperate to feed their families.
23: Confusion in the National Party as to whether the Prime Minister made an MMP policy announcement or just expressed his view. Chris Luxon said he thinks he'd hold a referendum on MMP if re-elected. It's twice been approved in referenda in 1993 and 2011. National MPs asked about it seemed unclear.
25: Well, there hasn't been a formal announcement. Well, I was on radio giving a view.
26: Yeah, I'm not involved in regards to the timing of that, but I've seen the announcement.
27: He was asked a question, he answered it. And that's something that we can consider, and we'll get on to that.
26: The position has been outlined clearly by the Prime Minister today in regards to the policies.
23: A Russian oil refinery is on fire after what's been described as the largest ever attack by drones. The governor of the Yaroslavl region, 250 kilometres from Moscow, says they repelled the attack, even as social media pictures show a huge plume of black smoke. Ukraine has stepped up attacks on energy targets, causing fuel shortages in parts of Russia. Back here, and the police minister doesn't think public trust in cops will take a hit, with details emerging on the Jevon McSkimming case. Communications released under the Official Information Act show former Commissioner Andrew Costa asked the IPCA to back off on reinvestigating complaints against his then deputy, calling him a victim of harassment. The IPCA investigation went on to uncover objectionable material on McSkimming's devices for which he was convicted. Mark Mitchell says police now has good leadership.
28: I was worried about trust and confidence when we dealt with the original situation, but I think Kiwis figured it out for themselves. They realised that this was an isolated incident involved in PNHQ.
23: Inland Revenue is zeroing in on orchards it suspects may be evading taxes. It's upping the focus on growers and exporters for practices like paying workers in cash. It says false invoices are being created to obscure transactions, and it's scrutinising new related GST applications. The department says it'll act to collect outstanding debt. Reflections on how to do it better. The next time New Zealand tackles a project the scale of Auckland's $5.5 billion City Rail Link, which will start rolling on September 13. Kiwi Rail Chief Metro Officer Bevan Assinks worked on the project nearly 7 years. He says there were many learning curves.
29: A lot of it comes around your planning and your coordination with your stakeholders and all that, and making sure you're all on the same page, making sure that you're managing the expectations around that and your timelines.
23: In sport, a weight hasn't just been lifted from the broad shoulders of Joseph Parker following news he's allowed back into the boxing ring. Now a provisional ban for a failed doping test has been knocked out. Parker is stoked for everyone in his corner.
30: So the suspension being lifted is not only for myself, my wife and kids, parents, family, supporters. There's so many people in this country and around the world that have stood by me and backed me, and I'm just extremely grateful.
23: Former Warriors player and coach Ivan Cleary is mellowing in his opposition to another NRL team based in New Zealand. Cleary is back in Auckland to guide the table-topping Panthers against the Wars at Mount Smart tomorrow night. While he'd prefer the Warriors to continue as the sole Kiwi club in the NRL, Cleary does see the merits of a side based in Christchurch.
31: The more and more I think about it, if there's going to be another team, then yeah, I think there's a pretty good chance that it might be over here. So the game's growing. I guess it's just that balance between expanding too quickly and consolidating, you know, what's going well so far.
23: NRL hooker Brandon Smith has had an insider betting charge dropped due to a lack of evidence, but he's still facing a charge of unlawfully supplying cocaine. The Parramatta Eels, meanwhile, have decried online rumours about utility Dylan Walker, saying they're evaluating legal options against those responsible for creating and spreading the falsehoods. Phoenix women's coach Bev Priestman believes the signing of former Football Ferns captain Abby Erceg proves the Wellington club is now an attractive destination for top players.
2: We want to be the benchmark, and the facilities we're in, the experience in the staff, in the playing group now. We now have Australians and internationals now knocking on our door. My big thing is, how can we continually do that?
23: Erceg has signed a one-year deal. And an unnamed AFL club in Victoria could be in big trouble following revelations they only contracted a player with a history of concussions after forcing them to exonerate the club from any future head trauma-related court action. That's News and Sport. I'm Stuart Willey.
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8: 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Happy Friday to you. For Northland to Manawatu, including the central high country, generally fine with areas of morning frosts, severe in some inland places. Areas of cloud in the west spreading elsewhere this afternoon or this evening. Coromandel Peninsula, Bay of Plenty and Gisborne to Wairarapa, clear skies with areas of frost this morning. Horowhenua to Wellington, your Friday starts cloudy. There'll be a few showers possible late through into this evening. Buller to Fiordland, cloud gradually increasing this morning. Occasional rain in Fiordland, spreading elsewhere through the morning, possibly heavy from this afternoon. Nelson and Marlborough, a fine start to you. And a frosty start goes with that, with cloud increasing and scattered rain from this afternoon. Canterbury, Otago and Southland, fine. Morning frosts severe in some places, and then cloud increases with patchy rain developing this morning. The rain will clear by this afternoon or this evening. And the Chatham Islands, mostly cloudy with a couple of showers. The warmest place right now is the Chatham Islands, 8.8. And the coolest is Twizel, now on -7.1.
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1: Morning to you. Good to have your company this Friday morning, August the 7th. I'm Roman Travers, here through till 5 this morning. The free phone number works from any phone that you have. 0800 80 1080. Give it a whirl. 9292 is the text with a small charge. And my email is roman@newstalkzb.co.nz.

0: 9 past 3 here through till 5 this morning. Yeah, Friday morning. The train disruption in the UK, you might know people there, and you could be listening in the UK on iHeartRadio. Huge parts of the UK. This has been a power, a power outage, I guess. No power supply for the trains in the Midlands and the northwest of England. And as a consequence, big trouble there because, of course, thousands and hundreds of thousands of people relying on the trains for public transport. So that's breaking news out of the UK, and also more Ukrainian strikes on Russian oil refineries. There's some footage coming in from people who are filming from their apartment blocks and office blocks, looking into huge plumes of black smoke at these oil refineries in Russia hit by Ukrainian drones. There seems to be more confidence about the Strait of Hormuz being opened up, a pathway being agreed to through there. The US being in trouble in terms of armaments, Donald Trump reassuring people that they have plenty, Hegseth saying just the opposite, so there seems to be a bit of to-ing and fro-ing in that regard as well. There'll be lots of other stuff that's happening in the international news as well, but that's what I'm seeing at the moment that's of concern. And quite pleasant, really. I guess the world record for an elderly woman standing on the wings of an aeroplane doing barrel rolls and looping the loop, the oldest person to do any of that. I'll find her age. I haven't seen her age, but I'll find that for you. That could be something of interest. I don't know what drives people to do things like that. I guess the question is, why not? Beat sitting around, right, playing bingo or whatever she would normally be doing. She might be quite the active person anyway, but that's an extraordinary thing to want to do, isn't it? 0800 80 1080. MMP, I don't say chuck it out. I say change it. I say make some crucial changes. Make it much harder to get into Parliament. 5% is too easy. Make it 7 or 8%. That's a huge increase and would absolutely blow some of the smaller parties out of Parliament. So change the threshold to get into Parliament. Make it just so much harder. That would get rid of some of the smaller parties. And also red and yellow cards, I reckon. The Speaker should be able to give you a red or yellow card, just like in sport, with real consequences. No money for that time. So it could be a day for a yellow card, 3 or 4 days, a week, 5 days. For a red card and a loss of income for MPs that flout parliamentary procedures and rules and laws and things and just want to go their own way. And more consistency from the Speaker. There are some things that could be changed to make it more equitable, more appealing for voters. I don't think MMP is any worse than FFP. In fact, I think it's better, but it's not looking good. You could change it to make it more appealing. And as many people have said this morning, should you not have to represent an electorate and be voted in by the people to get into Parliament? This whole popping up on a party list is just ridiculous, really. So they say that this morning, the experts are saying this morning could be the coldest of them all, and power surges will happen throughout the morning. I don't know if people are prepared for that or just waiting to see what will happen, putting on extra layers, not getting too worried about it. But the wholesale electricity prices yesterday morning going from $90 per megawatt hour at 5 a.m. up to $2,000 and more dollars per megawatt hour by 7:30, a huge fluctuation in those wholesale electricity prices. Are you looking at ways to curb that yourself? Are you looking at ways to address that, whether it's solar or just having a good old log fire? I think more people will look at that given the discussions we're having on the price of electricity and just how capricious that is from one year to the next. What else was there? Oh, the new school subjects too. Let me know what you think about those. There's 9 new subjects: next gen manufacturing, applied intelligence systems, construction and built environment, energy and infrastructure, engineering technology, food and fiber systems, health services and care, hospitality, food and beverage, and tourism. They will be by 2029 part of the new, whatever the qualification process is that replaces NCEA, and giving people in secondary school a real opportunity to learn things that will definitely have a career at this stage. AI hasn't completely taken over the world yet, so there's some longevity in those roles. Which of those roles appeal to you? Which of those roles? Which of those, roles, topics, subjects at school, which of those would have appealed to you had you been going to school now? And further to that, which subjects do you wish you had taken in light of what happened in your life, in your career? 0800 80 1080. You've also heard about these in the news. I just heard the news about the new assault, shoplifting and citizens' arrest charges changes passing into law. New offences for attacks on first responders and coward punches, together with tougher penalties on retail crime and expanded citizens' arrest powers, have now become law. They are now law, passed under the Crimes Amendment Bill. And these laws passed their third reading yesterday, delivering a suite of long-promised reforms agreed by National and New Zealand First as part of their coalition agreement. Paul Goldsmith, the Justice Minister, says the bill was another significant piece of the government's crime reforms, delivering on a promise to have it in place before the next election. And they're all very sensible. There's nothing outrageous about them at all. Attacks on first responders, horrific. Coward punches, disgusting. Retail crime, through the roof. Citizens' arrest, not for me. Do you know why I say that? It's because you never know what you're going to get when you're trying to stand in the path of someone, prevent them from escaping, hold them down. If that person's got something sharp, or anything that's regarded as a weapon, good luck. I just think, no, life's too short. You'll be a long time recovering from some, if you were lucky enough to recover from a hideous injury inflicted upon you by someone determined to get away. So anyway, trafficking and people smuggling, good Lord, really? Okay. It doesn't really sound like New Zealand, but of course there are laws there for the reason of prevention to some extent. And that's the key to this for me. Do you think, particularly with retail crime, I want to focus on that one. Do you think that this will curtail people's desire to commit crimes in the retail sense? I don't think it will. There'll be a raft of reasons why people decide to get into retail crime. Desperation. I can't think of any other reasons, but people would be doing this for their own reasons. Retail crime is through the roof. Shoplifting goods worth up to $500 will incur fines of $500, while stolen items valued at over $500 can result in fines of up to $1,000. Maximum prison terms will rise to 1 year for thefts of around $2,000 or less, and up to 7 years where the value of the goods exceeds $2,000. There's a lot of copper being stolen at the moment, for example. That's not really retail crime, is it? That's just theft, I guess. But retail crime, when you listen to, I heard something, there was a clip in the news there from a parliamentarian saying that it's all about desperation, people trying to feed their families. So in that sense, I don't think too many people committing these crimes are going to be too worried about these changes to the law. What's your take on that? I don't think it will change a lot. Whether it's driven by poverty, stupidity, or a combination of both, I don't think this law passed yesterday will change that. Same with the attacks on first responders. Haven't these attacks increased because of the likelihood of the perpetrators being as high as a kite on some substance other than alcohol, and alcohol? Do you really think that person's going to be thinking about the new laws and the consequences of carrying out the act of stupidity they're about to do? I don't think so. What's your take on this? 18 past 3, 0800 80 1080.
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0: 20 past 3 on the text here, 9292. Hi, Roman. I just heard you say that you're moving out for a year to allow, I gather, fairly major construction on your apartment block. So where do you go, Airbnb or a rental? Does the construction company pay for that? I'm hearing nothing but disasters on things like this. My mother has had to leave her apartment for 3 months while they completely replace the lift system. She's 86 and on the third floor, which, as you can imagine, requires something on the lift. I can't understand that. Oh, she's receiving no compensation. It's just terrible, says David in Greytown. Yeah, good on you, David. No, it's a heck of a thing. I think your mother should be blessed, feel blessed to be only going out for 3 months. We have to be out for a year while they completely redo all the joinery, the external cladding, water pipes. It's a huge job. So what were your questions? Do I go to an Airbnb or a rental? If I win Lotto, no. No is the answer. But my Land Rover is a long wheelbase and I could stretch out quite nicely in the back. I'm actually signed up with a couple of websites, David. Nothing X-rated. I'm just signed up with websites like Kiwi House Sitters. And I've already signed up for a couple of those, but there's a whole year to try and fill with looking after people's ragdoll cats and goldfish. But I'm looking forward to that. I've got one in Devonport, and I've got one way out in the rolling bush-clad hills of East Auckland. But yes, if anyone has a very warm garden shed and a sense of humour, I'd be the right person. 0800 80 1080. By the way, if you do, just on that, if you do know of people that are going to France for 6 months to pick olives or grapes, I'm happy to look after their goldfish. Just send me an email, roman@newstalkzb.co.nz. That'd be helpful. That's for next year, by the way, which is coming at us like an oncoming train, really, isn't it? Hi there, Terry.
7: G'day, Roman. Excuse me. Roman, we've just been through the same thing.
0: Oh.
7: Myself and my mother. She's 95, and we had to move out totally. And it's not easy. However, our insurance company covered the cost of alternative accommodation.
0: Gee, that's good.
7: Mate, I think that's something that you need to push through your lawyer, because it should be part of your policy.
0: How would that be part of our policy? It's the only insurance I have is for vehicle and contents.
7: Oh, okay.
0: You mean like
7: so you don't have?
0: Are you talking about the body corporate's own insurance for the building?
7: Body corporate insurance.
0: So what we did was we sued the council because the builder went bankrupt, right? So we sued the council, who turned into rabid little chihuahuas, and stripped everything out that we were suing for, including storage including accommodation for that year. They would, their lawyers would not pay for anything, even though they signed off on everything with the building. So we've been left with just the money, which is good, to get the money to get the place fixed up. But that's it.
7: Oh, heavens above.
0: Mm.
7: Well, that's a difficult situation, but I would suggest to maybe seek advice from another lawyer.
0: Oh, I tell you what, Terry, and it's very kind of you, but we have, for 7 years, been going through this process with King's Counsel, Queen's Counsel. So we've got the best lawyers possible, because the council would not respect any claim we were making unless we'd use these lawyers. So it's all been looked at, and it's been stripped right back. It's a skeleton of a claim now.
7: Yeah, the council is an ass.
0: Oh, the language I could use to describe the council would get me fired. They have been incredibly cruel, incredibly cruel. And I won't go into details about what's happened for some of the people that once lived in the apartment block. Use your imagination. 7 years of hell inflicted upon us by a bunch of... No, I can't use that word. Well, I don't know. No, I can't use any of the words that I'm thinking. It's just been hell. So I guess the key to the main piece of advice that I would give anyone, never, ever, ever, ever, ever buy an apartment. Just don't do it. Because even if you're in one now that you think is absolutely bespoke and very modern and brand new, they're all brand new to start with. You just never know what's going to be happening around the corner. Who does? And then you're left paying the bill with everybody else. That's why it's called the body corporate. You're part of it. You share the costs. Horrific. But thank you, Terry. And I wish you and your mum all the very best. 3 months for some to be out of a building would be a blessing. A year is going to be quite tricky. 26 past three. Welcome to you, Chris.
8: G'day, Roman.
0: G'day.
8: Hey, a couple of things for you. The subjects at the school and MMP.
0: Hmm.
8: The subjects at the school sound like the government have listened to the industries in New Zealand about what they want coming out of school. And I can imagine that's because of, like, our education system not growing and developing with time. It was just spitting out whatever, woodwork, metalwork, art, maths, science. But this sounds like, right, if you want to work in this sector, we need you for a year here, and it's like that'll be their start of their apprenticeship.
0: Mm.
8: And that'll do two things. One, that'll give you a leg up into the industry. And secondly, it'll help with the loss of productivity for the company when they're trying to train you to achieve your maximum of being a good employee. So I think this is a really good thing, because when you were listing them off, just before the news or after, it sounded like industry has actually gotten into the ears of the government. And I'm really happy for that, because more productive companies, they make better profits.
0: Yeah.
8: Better profits, you get higher wages, et cetera, et cetera, et cetera. People spend more money. Everybody has a better life.
0: Yeah, so industry leaders were part of this, and they were at the launch yesterday, so they're obviously pleased. But there's no point, to your point, there's no point in punching out hundreds and hundreds and hundreds of students every year, very, very adept at doing everything they've done at school, but not finding a job. So this is, I don't understand some of them. Some of the terminology, like construction and built environment. That's weird, isn't it? B-U-I-L-T, not build, built environment. Anyway,
8: I can't break that down. Look, what it sounds like is that, like, they're wanting better capable than just what's been happening for the last 100 years.
0: Yeah.
8: So I'm happy with that. Like, you know, in this modern day and age, you know, the world, it's competitive, and we've got to sort of step up in that front. So.
0: Is it like that in Australia, Chris? Have they managed to change the secondary school's subjects?
8: Haven't paid attention to it, because, like, I was back home when I was that age. But in Australia, the TAFE system, which is our polytechnic system, is really switched on to industry change.
0: Mm.
8: So I work for a fire company, so a few of our guys go to TAFE and they learn courses that supplement their ability to do more work as a technician. So when they get signed off, we can then redeploy them more to different jobs. So
0: great.
8: You might have one guy that only does, you know, sprinklers, or one guy that can only do electricity work because he was originally a Spahi. And then they do these courses on the side, and then they get more money because they're better qualified, and then therefore they go on and they can do more jobs, which helps us as a company. So this sort of, yeah, this sort of works out that education needs to roll with the way the world is now, not sit on its bum. So that's my little piece.
0: Yeah.
8: Good on the government for listening to the actual people that make the country money.
0: Yes.
8: About time.
0: Yeah, that is it's a positive move, isn't it? Mm.
8: Yeah. And quickly, MMP, I'm with you on every one of your points.
0: Oh, yeah.
8: 7% for the party vote, 4-year term, and then only 101 electorate seats, no death in there for free because I was ranked 23.
0: Mm.
8: No. You represent your local people, and the reason is then you have to be in your community and you have to show your community that what you are doing is

0: pushing up. I don't necessarily know that you'll get better MPs by pushing the threshold beyond 5%, but it's a good start, isn't it?
1: Absolutely, because, you know, like 7% means a majority, like not a majority, but a lot of New Zealanders want you in there to represent their views. But that's a good thing. The higher that is means you, the better you have to be.
0: Yeah.
1: But definitely the one that I want to see is everybody in Parliament has to be in an electorate. To me, that's the biggest one.
0: Yeah. No, it makes sense.
1: Because you know, then, you know, you've got to have one foot on the ground where you are. You've got to have your ears open.
0: Mm.
1: As opposed to just walking into Wellington, because I've been in the National or Labour Party for 20 years, not like the free job. No.
0: Mm.
1: Go back to the grassroots. That's where you started.
0: Yeah.
1: And that's where you finish.
0: Yeah, no, I think it's, I think there's a lot of merit in that. And I'd be, look, there's still a long time-ish before the election, right? So here's hoping somebody actually has that idea. I don't know that too many politicians would be advocating for less of them, though. That could be quite refreshing, couldn't it?
1: Hey, you know, when you're telling someone, hey, say yes to something that's going to disadvantage you, 99% of people will say no. But, like, our job as New Zealanders is to say, hey, we're paying you, do the right thing.
0: Yeah, that's, I agree, Chris. I'm just thinking about what you're saying, and yeah. I agree with all of it. So thank you. Thanks for a sensible call. I think we just need to be sensible, don't we? And we need to have a parliament that we can afford. And I think we need to have more repercussions for those that think it's an opportunity to be hilarious or just to protest the whole time. There's a time and a place for that. And I can't remember what that cost is per minute to run parliament. It's ridiculous. So do your protesting out on the front lawn of Parliament. No, please don't. We can't afford another slide. Do your protesting somewhere. Good constructive questions and question time. Good constructive debates. I still like the red and yellow card system. You'd probably give it a different name to make it sound less like a sporting event. Yeah. Penalties for breaking protocol beyond just leave the house. I don't think they really care. One less vote, perhaps, in a crucial time. But apart from that, there's no real punishment. They get to make the news, which for some of them, I think, is the whole reason why they do it. For some, the whole raison d'etre is to be in the news, regardless of whether it's good or not, which is why I think you get people like Shane Jones and Winston Peters grinning as if they've achieved something amazing by being racist. At least we're in the news. Really? Okay. Okay, then. That's sad. Very sad. From my point of view, 0800 80 1080 9292 to text Mark. I'll be with you soon. 2624.
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2: 2424. G'day there, Mark.
3: Oh, hi, Roman. I've got about 30 years' experience living in an apartment with a body corporate. So if there's anything I can sort of help you with, a bit of advice, I'm a bit presumptuous, but...
2: No, that's fine, no.
3: Don't let them jack up the body corporate fees if you can avoid that. And it's best to get replacement insurance. Yeah.
2: Yeah. So we keep the body corporate fees quite low. There's a few of us that do a lot of work around the gardens and the property just to keep those fees down.
3: But, yes.
2: Yeah, we'll just have to just hope that the money we've got from the council, having sued them, is enough to actually get the place up with a code of compliance.
3: Oh, yeah. Yes. I don't know anything about a code of compliance, but we had a the council wouldn't let us trim our trees, and it flooded our bathroom, you know, the sewage, yeah. But that was the only real serious problem we had. But at one stage they were thinking of replacing the roof, and a lady, she might be listening now, but she got a quote for $250,000 for a roof, you know?
2: Sure.
3: So that's what can happen if things get out of control. Yeah.
2: I know, it's depressing. And they really have got out of control. We've got pipes that were never fit for purpose fitted in a building that's only 12, 13 years old. Yeah.
3: Yeah.
2: So you can't get to any of that unless you vacate the whole building, cladding, joinery, like all of the northwest facing joinery, which is all your views, all your great big ranch sliders and things, they all have to go. And, you know, we have regular meetings. Our body corp chair is amazing. She's doing a great job. The committee's doing a great job. I'm so glad I'm not part of the committee. I think I'd find it too depressing. It's depressing enough, parting with all of the money to sue the council. So legally, I don't think any council should be allowed to do that to people, ratepayers, when they are the ones that signed off every aspect of the building as it was built, and yet they fought it. They fought it and fought it. Just repulsive. Repulsive people, I have to say. And the pain and the hurt and a whole lot more that they've caused to people is just wrong. And it's not just us. Lots and lots of other buildings, and probably not just Auckland either. But, you know, you think of Auckland apartments, just think, number one, very ugly. Number two, potentially going to leak at some point. Yeah. Oh, well. So next year will be an adventure. I've got 19 days in Turkey with a tour group. How many days in a year? 365 less 19. A couple of weeks in Devonport, looking after a cat and a dog. So we're down to about 330 days. And I don't know. Anyway, these websites you sign up with are quite good, actually. The emails come through thick and fast, but they're usually for things right now. So I'm trying to look forward, of course, into next year to see what's coming up. I want, you know, Barbara and Joan heading to Italy for a yoga retreat for 8 months. That's what I want. Or, you know, Murray and Cecilia, who have a holiday home in Botswana, and they go hunting gazelle for 6 months. I just, things like that. I want a good chunk of time where I can, not have to worry about it. But thank you, Mark. Always good to get advice. I tell you what, it's incredible how much money you can spend and go nowhere. If we hadn't spent the amount of money we spent over 7 years, we would never have won the case against the council. Absolute bulldogs. Terrible, terrible process. Never, ever, ever, ever, ever, ever, ever buy an apartment. Ever. Even if I win. Anyway, lotto winnings, go and buy yourself an old falling down 1920s villa somewhere. At least you get to choose when you do stuff to it. Someone saying before, their mum had to move out of an apartment block. They were replacing the lift. She had to be out for 3 months. That's a long time to replace a lift, isn't it? 1924, 0800 80 1080. 9292, the text.
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2: 18 to 4. Sheila, it's been absolutely forever. How are you?
9: Oh, I'm not well at all. I can't see. I have this terrible, terrible trouble. I've ended up in tears again because I could bang my head against the wall. I've just got up. It's cold, but I would have got another couple of Panadols, and I'm just hoping it'll help me out. They only let me have one of my dosapone sleeping pills instead of the two I used to have. They only let me have one, and that don't do much for me. But anyway, I said I've just switched you on a little while ago, and I thought, I can't see, I'm up to listen to everyone. And do you know, you said you're going to Istanbul.
2: Oh, yeah.
9: Oh, I envy you. I envy you so much. I watch, the only ones I watch on YouTube are Turkish.
2: That's right, yes.
9: And if you go on YouTube and put Istanbul up, there's a guy there that takes you all around Istanbul and will see the best places to eat and all sorts of things. And it's beautiful. I love it. I want all the stories. The Bride of Istanbul is my favourite. It's a lot of series, a lot of episodes, but it's such a wonderful, wonderful story. And because it's a place just outside Istanbul called Bursa, it's like a suburb of Istanbul. But the bazaars, the markets, they've got some beautiful restaurants there.
2: Oh, yeah.
9: And their culture, you've got to take your shoes off when you go to anyone's house. And if you get a bit upset, they rub cologne on their hands. And the younger people, when they meet like a woman that's older, like a grandma or someone, they kiss their hand. They've got that thing where they kiss their hand and put their chin on their...
2: Nice.
9: Have you seen that?
2: I was there for a month when I was in my early 20s, Sheila, but I'm going back all these years later. We're doing we're doing the west coast of Turkey. Come with us. You can come with us.
9: When you get back, tell us all about it. You will have a wonderful time. I think it's the most wonderful, wonderful place.
2: Well, you know what, Sheila? All you need to do is you can go to Leisure Time Travel's website and sign up yourself.
9: Well, I'm too old, darling, to go. I couldn't travel. I'm not well enough. I'm part disabled now. But that's why I watch a lot of YouTube, because there's a lot of things I can't do, so I do watch a lot of telly that. But and I tell you, the five I've watched, this is the fifth one I've been watching, Kuma. Mm. Kuma. today. It's another Turkish program. They've got subtitles, some of them. Some of them are dubbed English, so it doesn't really matter to me.
2: No.
9: They've got wonderful stories.
2: That's right. It's funny that you've rung, because, Sheila, I was thinking about you. I was, oddly enough, thinking about you and thinking, where's Sheila been for the last few months? I haven't heard from you for ages.
9: No, because sometimes you see, I take that pill and I think, well, I won't get involved in it because I won't be brain of start and I won't get to sleep. But I do try my best, but I do listen to you. Yeah, yeah.
2: So are you on those? Are you on those Zoppy clone?
9: Dozaflone, yes, Zoccaflone, that's right.
2: Yeah, Zoppyclone.
9: Yeah, it's difficult. So I put you, when I put it on, I thought, oh, I might as well listen to, you said 20 to 4, I thought, oh my goodness. So I'm going to snuggle down there, darling, and see if I can get to a few hours sleep anyway.
2: Well, I tell you what, Sheila, when I'm in Turkey April next year, I'll be thinking about you and your love of Turkey, and I'll definitely give you a report when I get back.
9: Oh, thank you, love. Okay, I'll be looking forward to that.
2: Yeah, look, it's lovely to chat with you. It's been, like I say, a very long time. I literally was wondering, where's Sheila been? It's funny how certain people stick in your head. Where's Sheila been? And there she is. And I love that you love watching all those docos on Istanbul and Turkey. And so the tour is just the West Coast. It's such a big place. You couldn't possibly do it all in 19 days, but looking forward to going. It would have been great to have you there, Sheila. Hi there, man. I can't believe the number of rejects that Winston Peters is bringing back on his list, says Colin. It's a very strange election at the moment, isn't it? I wouldn't call Ron Mark a reject, but it's interesting that he wants to get back into it. Hiram, man, they need to have financial planning or budgeting as a topic for those school changes. Yeah. Financial planning, budgeting. Would that not be economic studies to some extent? Or do you mean even more practical than that? I think some schools may offer something like that. I don't know. It's been a long time since I was involved with schools. Roman, what are those 9 new subjects at school? It's not till 2029. And they'll come in at the same time as the new qualification that takes over from NCEA. They are Next Gen Manufacturing. 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I don't know. 11 to 4, 0800 80 1080. 9292 is the text.
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14: 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Winston Peters, you work with him. Why do you think he said it?
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2: 924. Roman, a four-year term would save money over the long term. Each election cycle costs millions of dollars. Over 12 years, it works out as 3 4-year terms as opposed to 4 3-year terms, meaning one less election cycle. Yep. Yeah, that's true from a pure numbers point of view. Yeah, absolutely spot on. I guess I'll take your word for it. But then having a government in for 4 years that was hell bent on doing mental stuff, that could be more expensive, couldn't it? I actually do like the idea of a 4-year term, as long as you have a very, very, very good government and less MPs with that higher threshold, raise it from 5 to at least 7%. I reckon. What do you reckon? 0800 80 1080. Kia ora, Roman. You are my favourite broadcaster. Unfortunately, I had to endure the daily harm that has been perpetrated on me and our people by this coalition. The media and others have called out racist comments towards Indians and a Chinese individual, which is also not okay. I'm Māori, and since this coalition has been in, they have created heinous attacks on me and our people in legislation and in the daily racist Māorification comments made to create division. It's appalling, another wave of recolonisation happening under everyone else's noses with no second thought and no media call out. As Chris Finlayson alluded to, this coalition is the worst in modern history in terms of Māori Crown relations. Mahana Nui Kia Koi from Moana. It's quite the email, isn't it? Thank you. Hi, Roman. I'm a big fan. I listen in daily via TuneIn Radio. TuneIn Radio. Never heard of that. Massive fan of New Zealand and Māori everything, especially All Blacks rugby. I grew up only watching that. I'm going to need the All Blacks to absolutely destroy the Springboks in the upcoming rugby. It's going to be very exciting, isn't it? I have a question. Recently, someone in South Africa changed his name to a Māori name. I've researched, and one can't just get a traditional Māori name. What is the closest I can get to a Māori nickname without offending anyone? Best regards. Keep up the great radio, says Zane. Oh, everyone's offended by everything these days, so, you know. I don't know. See, I think about Billy T. James and some of the humour he would have had, which I don't even know. I don't know. When I was at school, back in 1340, when I was at school, there seemed to be a lot of Hemis. Hemi was a very popular name. And Fetu. I can think of at least two or three guys with that name. So when you want to have a Māori nickname without offending anyone, I guess the best thing to do, Zane, if you are in South Africa trying to be diplomatic, is just ask the person, hey, listen, would you mind if I gave you a nickname? And if they don't knock you out or sue you, you'll know you're okay. That's pretty much my measure of how I proceed through life. Over the rainbow. Yeah, the rugby is going to be very exciting. I was talking to Elliot Smith before he was gathering up all his broadcasting gear, and I said to him, gee, are you excited? He was absolutely fizzing at the bung. He's going to be doing a great job over there in South Africa. 7 weeks. Quite the tour, isn't it? Morning, Roman. I sympathise with you having a leaky apartment. Very stressful time. Auckland Council commissioned another company to sign off one of my 3 leaky apartments. and that company closed their business. I bought these properties off plans to prepare for my retirement. The same builder built all three apartments. Thank goodness I can still work at 78 years of age to pay for the reverse mortgage, says Kathy. That's terrible, isn't it? Terrible, terrible, terrible. Yeah, we've got owners who don't live in the apartment like I do. We've got owners who they dial in for meetings, and I'd imagine they're of an age where they've retired, thinking they've invested in something absolutely rock solid, to find out that it's not. What does Calvin always say? It's only money. You just have to have that attitude. It's absolutely exhausting. And 7 years is a long time to go through engineers, lawyers. And it's hard to explain. How on earth can it have taken 7 years? It has. At least 7 years. Hiram, man, is there any good reason not to eliminate all the list seats? Return to 80 seats in Parliament, says Joe. No, brilliant. I've got no problem with that whatsoever. No problems at all. If you're someone that frequents your local MP's office and gets a lot of stuff done, you've got a strong connection to them, that's different. But I would imagine very few of us do that. Very few of us have that connection to our local MP. So, actually, most of the MP's offices I walk past are always locked up. A big grinning face, airbrushed, photoshopped, very sexy looking photo of a very sexy MP, but there's no one home. The lights are on and no one's home. Roman Dave here, we need more data centres. Do we? Seems to be the next big... It's weird, isn't it? Who saw that coming? Data centres. Hi, Roman. I think Karen is right. Now, Karen called a couple of hours ago now. At times, an employer must miss out on employing someone that could have filled a role if they took the time to interview someone face-to-face and cut out a load of pointless tech-generated dribble, says Sonia. I think that's how we feel. I've never been an employer, but if I had X number of applications for a job, I didn't have time to interview everybody, and there was a process of trimming that down, you know, those kind of EQ, IQ type tests that kind of repeat the same question and ask it different ways to see if that you're that looking for consistency. You know, are you someone that would love to go into the bush on your own with a tin of spaghetti for 6 months, or would you rather go to a party and socialise? I mean, clearly you don't want to be seen as the nut job who goes into the bush, but that's clearly far more appealing than going to a party.
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21: In this update, National is slamming the opposition for not supporting changes to the Crimes Act.
3: Parliament yesterday voted through amendments letting businesses perform citizens' arrests, allowing harsher shoplifting punishments and creating offences for assaulting first responders. Te Pāti Māori's Orini Kaipara says the cost of living is forcing some to resort to petty theft.
21: Taking kai from the shelves of supermarkets to feed their tamariki, their parents and themselves.
3: But National's Rimen Ackley says she supports victims' rights.
22: I'm sorry to our shop owners in South Auckland that have to listen to Labour and Greens and Te Pāti Māori say that their rights are actually not important.
3: New Zealand First Leader Winston Peters says he'd turn down having an MMP referendum in coalition negotiations if the National Party wanted one. Prime Minister Chris Luxon said he would probably want a referendum if re-elected. Peters has called the seemingly off-the-cuff idea a power grab by National, resulting from bad polls. Peters claims there's a sense of desperation from the party.
15: I've watched people's body language, and I've watched my opponents, and I've watched my allies and my colleagues, and there's a huge stress on at the moment.
3: A person was arrested last night following reports of a firearms incident in Northland's Dargaville. Police were called to Ranfurly Street just before 7 in the evening and say they'll remain in the area as an investigation continues. The tourism industry is preparing to shape a new school subject aimed at bringing more young people into the sector. Tourism is one of 9 new subjects being introduced for years 12 and 13 from 2029. The government says the courses will better connect classroom learning with jobs, training and future careers. Tourism industry Aotearoa CEO Rebecca Ingram says the industry will help develop it.
23: Building the curriculum, designing it over the next couple of years and then having it ready for 2029. It's a very exciting period that we're about to enter into and we just can't wait to get started.
3: Disappointment a lack of a project pipeline means many skills used on Auckland's City Rail Link won't be needed anymore. Commuters can step into the city's new underground for the first time from September 13. Kiwi Rail Chief Metro Officer Bevan Asink says other infrastructure projects are potentially ahead, but none of this scale.
24: It's more the IP, it's the knowledge that they gain that we will lose because unfortunately there's just not that project to go on to. And those people unfortunately have to go overseas.
3: Hopes a new Christchurch facility helps propel New Zealand's space industry onto the global stage. Kia Aerospace's purpose-built manufacturing and operations building officially opened on Thursday. It'll be used to develop a 35-metre wingspan aircraft designed to operate in the stratosphere. CEO Mark Rockett says part of the complex is set aside for establishing the Canterbury Aerospace Hub.
25: A place where New Zealand companies can work alongside one another, collaborate, share ideas and grow together. And when we started 7 years ago, we would have loved to have moved into a facility like this and we hope it becomes a catalyst for other businesses.
3: Parts of a meteorite that lit up North Island skies last Tuesday, causing a sonic boom, have been recovered in Wairarapa. Fireballs Aotearoa say they found 4 fragments of the more than 4-billion-year-old rock after scientists tracked its likely trajectory. They say the find on farmland north of Masterton is the country's 11th confirmed meteorite. In sport, the All Blacks have been forced into a change for their opening South African tour match against the Stormers on Saturday morning. Wallace Setiti, who was due to start at number 8, has been ruled out through illness. Anton Segner comes straight into the run-on side at openside flanker, with Peter Lekai moving to number 8. Meanwhile, Bowden Barrett has vowed not to overplay his hand after receiving his first All Blacks call-up of the year. The 35-year-old and his 144 caps of experience went unwanted in the July window, with Ruben Love preferred at 10 and Damien McKenzie at 15. Barrett says he's ready to go against the Stormers in Cape Town on Saturday, despite not having played since the Super Rugby semi-finals in June.
26: There's been a few weeks between games for me. There might be a tendency to really rip in and get stuck in, but at the same time, it's about controlling those emotions, those temptations, and just backing myself in the preparation.
3: NRL tabletoppers Penrith aren't worried about showing their hand before the playoffs. The Panthers confront the third-placed Warriors in Auckland tonight with just 5 rounds to go until the finals. Panthers coach Ivan Cleary isn't fazed about revealing secrets before the teams potentially meet again during the pointy end of the season.
27: Generally speaking, I don't think either side's going to change too much throughout the year from what they've been good at. I mean, there's some little bits and pieces you can add here or there, but yeah, generally everyone kind of knows what each other does.
3: Coach Bev Priestman believes the Football Ferns' most capped player will help take the Wellington Phoenix women's team to the next level. 36-year-old centre-back Abby Erceg brings 146 caps worth of experience, and Priestman says her newest recruit will add to their ambitions of becoming the A-League's benchmark team.
0: What we've got in Abby is a great footballer, a proven winner. Multiple NWSL championships, she's captained her country, she's got more than 140 caps. But I think what stood out to me the most is the passion in what she wants to bring home.
3: That's news and sport. I'm Stuart Willey.
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2: 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Morning to you. Happy Friday. It's Friday the 7th of August and the weather for Northland to Manawatu, including the Central High Country, generally fine, with areas of morning frost severe in some inland places. Areas of cloud in the west spreading elsewhere this afternoon and this evening. Coromandel Peninsula, Bay of Plenty and Gisborne to Wairarapa. Clear skies with areas of morning frosts. Horowhenua to Wellington, cloudy periods, a few showers possible late this evening. Buller to Fiordland. Cloud gradually increasing this morning. Occasional rain in Fiordland spreading elsewhere through the morning. That'll be possibly heavy by the afternoon. Nelson and Marlborough, a fine frosty start, then cloud increases with scattered rain from the afternoon. Canterbury, Otago and Southland, fine with morning frost, severe in some places, then cloud increasing and patchy rain developing this morning. Rain clears this afternoon or this evening. The Chatham Islands are mostly cloudy Friday for you with a couple of showers. The warmest place at the moment is still the Chatham Islands, 8.3, and the coolest is Eastern Rangitaiki on -8.9.
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29: Ready or not?
2: Pretty freezing, eh? Absolutely chilly. Eastern Rangitaiki, almost -9 degrees. No thanks. 0800 80 1080 is a very warming number. It's free. 9292 on the text. And you can email me as well. My email is roman@newstalkzb.co.nz.

0: 9:04 this Friday morning. Great to have you along as we warm up. Hopefully you're nice and warm anyway. If you're in a truck or a van or something hooning down one of the highways, hooning it, just take it easy. Very, very cold, very frosty conditions. No doubt there'll be some ice. People on the desert road, Deb and others saying, regular truck drivers saying that, minus 9 in places. In and out of those dips, is it the Three Sisters, where you dip into those little chicane-y kind? They must be very tough in a truck, I'd imagine. Hard enough in a car. Some of those, they're real little S-bendy-bendy bits, aren't they? And very icy in the dips. So watch out for that. I don't have a temperature on the desert road where I am at the moment, but I'll hoon around the country for you. Kai Tire, the winterless north. Getting pretty chilly, 2 degrees, Whangarei 2, Auckland 2. That's quite confronting. Hamilton, minus 4, Gisborne 1, Rotorua, minus 4, Taupō, minus 2. Let me know if there's somewhere you want me to tell you about, and I'll tell you. Palmerston North 4, New Plymouth 5, Masterton, minus 2, Wellington, balmy. Get the shorts on, 7 degrees in Wellington. Blenheim 1, Christchurch, minus 4, Timaru, minus 4, Dunedin, 3, Invercargill, minus 3, Stewart Island, minus 2. So, they're just some bits and pieces for you, bits and pieces. The Chatham Islands, though, what's happening out there? The tropical Chatham Islands, 8 degrees. Very nice. So, the things we've been talking about this morning, I've been really, I love the chat on the MMP. I think the MMP is not a total sausage. It's not a total waste of time. It probably is not a bad system if it was designed better. And we can do something with MMP. We don't have to change it to anything else. First past the post, not really ideal. Not proportionately representative of anything, really. Just a race. And so MMP could be changed. Less MPs, a higher threshold, make it 7%. I actually think higher than 7. Then you'd have to be a real party with really good policies and a really good following to get anywhere. Nothing wrong with that, is there? Get rid of all the trials and tribulations that MMP gives us. Hopefully we get better MPs. And MPs only if they are representative of an electorate. They have to win their seat. None of this, hello, on a list. Where'd you come from? Oh, I don't know. I'm high on the party list. You certainly are, unfortunately, is often the case. So there's that. We've also been talking about this morning is thought to be the coldest morning. Yesterday and the day before broke records in terms of power usage. This morning is going to be just the same. Real draws on the grid. As everybody generally gets up and starts heating things up, turning on things, boiling jugs, putting on heat pumps, all that kind of stuff. So, yeah, I'd be keen to know if people are making big changes in that regard to be less reliant on the grid. I talked about the new subjects that are coming into secondary schools, the brand new subjects. There's 9 of them. Are they ones that would spin your wheels? Do you wish they'd been around? Some of them would have been just as applicable when you were at school, but weren't available until you'd left school, perhaps. Tourism, hospitality, food and beverage, health services and care, food and fibre systems, engineering, technology. Those are the ones that sound good to me. Energy and infrastructure also, I think, is a cracker. Construction and built environment, whatever. Applied intelligence systems, no idea. Next-gen manufacturing, kind of have an idea, don't really know. But clearly this is what the industry wants, and it's what's going to come in 2029. Along with whatever replaces NCEA, which is, good to see people being trained for the real world, I guess. And by the time 2029 comes in, and we've got more AI, I just wonder how many subjects currently being taught at school will be thought to be old-fashioned. It's coming in very quickly, isn't it? The temperatures, the MMP, the new school stuff. Oh, the new laws too that came into power yesterday. The legislation which passed its third reading yesterday delivers a suite of long-promised reforms agreed to by New Zealand First and National. So shoplifting, assaulting, attacking first responders, retail crime, coward punches, citizens arrest, trafficking and people smuggling, all new laws or amendments to laws. I don't think, just focusing on the retail crime one, I don't know how many people will be put off knowing that the law is more stringent, that the fines are higher. They're playing a risk game anyway, and if it is done in a situation of desperation, then I don't think the new laws will put people off. What do you think? 0800 80 1080 and 9292 the text. How good are you at chewing? It's a bit of a rude question, really, isn't it? I can tell you that I clearly chew. I have all of my teeth, but I don't think I chew properly. I don't know that I've ever chewed. Some people are very good. You know, they put a delicate amount of food on their fork and then they load that into their cake hole and then they put their cutlery down and they chew thoughtfully and they eat slowly. I'm hoovering away like a Labrador puppy. I'm inhaling everything because usually it's, oh, I've got to get there. I've got to get that done. I've got to go. I don't know that I've ever chewed anything the way that you're supposed to, which is terrible. Did you know that chewing acts like a pump, pushing blood around the brain? I had no idea. So when you get your jaw going, masticating is the technical term. If you're chewing madly, it's a good idea. The easiest theory to think about is that chewing may actually pump blood through your brain, and more blood and more energy and oxygen to the brain is good for brain activity. So I guess it's a bit of a long bow to draw, but yeah, people that chew properly are possibly more intelligent. As part of a study that's been done, students were asked to perform difficult tasks, including an intelligence test. And researchers found that when students chewed, they got better scores. So there you go. There's a study done now to prove it. I find that extraordinary. You might want to be completely honest about it and tell me whether you do chew properly or not. I don't know that a lot of people do. Isn't it more about the whole hurried thing? And people that are slurping all their food these days, they're slurping it all. Slurpy, slurp, slurp, slurps. What do you call that? I'm having a smoothie. Apparently smoothies are, well, they're delicious, don't get me wrong. But apparently you don't get the same nutrients from a smoothie that you would if you were absolutely masticating the food. If you're chewing that same food, there's something happens. Something happens in your mouth. Different enzymes, the whole process of chewing means that it's better for you than slurping in a smoothie. So you might want to think about that. Mind you, who wants to be eating avocado, spinach and blueberries on the same plate? Doesn't look good when it's all separated like that, does it? Not really. 0800 80 1080 9292 on the text. Are you quite a mindful eater? Are you chewing with intent? Or like me, just inhaling to move on to the next thing that needs to be done. 18 past 4.
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5: Colin McDonald is EMA's head of advocacy and strategy. I'm seeing more job ads up. I'm seeing the participation rate up. We've got to be close to a tipping point where the jobs actually soak up the demand.
6: Yeah, I think there were a couple of other little encouraging indicators in there too. The number of new jobs created was 13,000, and we saw a slight dip in those 18 to 24-year-olds not in employment or education. So that's positive. And I also think that hopefully now we've reached the peak. These numbers are always a lag indicator. We know that underlying there's some good stuff going on, so hopefully this is the peak and we can start turning the other way.
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0: 20 past 4. Hi, Roman. Did you say how cold it is in Tauranga this morning? No, I'm not sure if I did. It's 4. 4 degrees, I'd take that. That's quite warm considering other parts of the country. Minus 8.9 Eastern Rangitaiki. Roman, Reparoa is minus 6 degrees at the moment. Yeah, I'm not surprised. That, it is chilly, isn't it? Yeah, keep me posted, particularly not so much on the temperatures, although you might want to boast about your very low temperature. I'm more concerned really about the road conditions and what that looks like in terms of slipping and sliding, the desert road, the high country passes of the South Island. 0800 80 10 80. Hi there, Rex.
7: You make me giggle, Roman. The next thing will be the subject at school will be chewing. It'll be like how to learn. So transition. Look, and look, what I want to say, just something, I talk to this often about the new subjects and things. What I think is interesting for New Zealand is, I'm a boomer, is we, in our youth, we had holiday jobs in factories and things like that. And of course, the work safety and those, they're all gone, you know? And there was that great transition, like, you know, you'd be in a factory and you'd be in charge of sweeping the floor and getting the cups of teas ready for the staff. And next thing you'd be driving a truck with them or, you know, working on a machine. And that's, I think it's a big gap we've lost, but you have to, you know, for a good reason, but... And there's that work ethic and working with older people. You know what I mean? I think, and that's the difficult part these days with transition from school to work. Do you know what I mean?
0: Mm-hmm. Yes.
7: Yes. And it's it just, and it's funny, just in, to touch on, I was since we're out to travel, like I told you about the Mauritania Express, which I call the iron ore train.
0: Oh, that was you. That was an incredible story. Yeah.
7: Yeah. And it is a wonderful story. But I was just, I know you love your travels, and I've just come back from Cambodia, and there's an island there called Koh Rong. And to talk about the youth, I nickname it G-String Island. I say, if you're under 30, you can wear a G-string, go there. It's Asia 30 years ago. There's no airport. The young kids there, between 20 and 30, is pretty much everyone's there. I was just about the oldest there. They're all from around the world, and they all know from this island from TikTok, and they're all backpacking, and they're quite often they were between university, school and university, or university and working.
0: Mm.
7: And what I want to say is how polite the youth are of today.
0: Oh, good.
7: Seriously. You know, it was so wonderful. A couple of older guys, and you're meeting with these young guys from Holland and kids from Belgium and South America, and they're talking about their dreams and what they want to do, and the politeness was just astonishing. But, you know, and it's just so, you know, you don't often mix with youth like that. So it was a wonderful experience. And I love my travels, but it's just one of those places you go to that it's hard to explain. Utopia.
0: Yes.
7: Utopia.
0: Yes, I'm not too sure I'd want to be looking at a whole lot of pretty much exposed bums all day, G-strings, but, you know, I guess you wouldn't want to be wearing a heck of a lot in that heat, would you?
7: No, well, I have to tell you the most amusing thing, and I'll say this, and I won't offend anybody. You're sitting in the restaurant at the beach, and next thing, the girl's taken off her overcoat top down to the G-string to walk from the restaurant to the beach, and the guys are there with no shirts on and stuff, and they're all 25, you know, and you're kind of like, oh, hang on a minute, there's something you don't see in New Zealand behaviour, you know?
0: Yeah, well, that's true, and I'm glad I don't see that, because it could be quite off-putting. It depends on whether you've eaten or not, I guess, but that whole TikTok thing you mentioned, that popularity driven, that's a good reason for me, A, to not be there, and B, never to be on social media. I don't want to be somewhere that's really popular with everybody. And that's the problem, isn't it? That a lot of places around the world, look at what's happened in Spain over recent years with their, they don't like the tourists. They love the tourists, but they don't like them. We want you, we want you, don't come. It's a strange thing, isn't it? That whole popularity driven by popularity. And some of the best places in the world, you've got to queue up to see these things. I want to go into the Sistine Chapel, just me. I don't want to shuffle around in a queue of people. Move on, move on. Not for me, but good on you, Rex. Sounds like quite the experience. That iron ore train trip, absolutely incredible. 0800 80 1080 9292 is the text. G'day there, Andy.
8: G'day, yes. I remember in 1972, it was one of the coldest days in England. Obviously, I was in England then. And my grandfather modified my go-kart. He put runners on to go on the snow.
0: Nice.
8: And I was all excited because it was so cold and the snow was about 4 inches thick. And I lived near a golf course, so me and my mates, we took the sled up onto the golf course. And the golf course had a slope that went into a bunker, and then it went up. And we'd pull the sled as far as we could up the hill. And then we'd get on it, we'd aim it to the bunker, and then we'd go down, and it would go, shoop, and jump up in the air, and then carry on and land. And it was, I had more fun with that than I would on a computer.
0: I bet.
8: If you can understand that.
0: No, I can, absolutely, because I grew up in an era without them as well. But we didn't have snow down where I lived. There was snow up on the mountains, but we had go-karts and all sorts of weird contraptions we'd make. That must have been spectacular. What part of England, Andy?
8: That was in Brighton, Sussex.
0: Oh, okay.
8: It was North Brighton. It was a little place called Hangleton, which is an old suburb. Mm. They actually had an old pub. It was originally an inn, which is over 200 years old. And later on, when I got older, I actually used to run discos there, and I used to leave all my disco equipment, because I was only 17 then, and I used to leave all my equipment in the room there, lock it up afterwards, so I didn't have to drive, because I didn't have a car, and I had a motorbike.
0: Yeah.
8: And the landlord had a big Rover, an old Rover 2000, I think it was, and he put all the equipment in and took it to the pub so I could store it.
0: Brilliant. What happened to your go-kart come sled?
8: To be honest with you, I can't remember what happened to it. All I know is when it was a go-kart, I used it more because there was more non-snow than snow, and I used to go down hills and around, and I had a lot of fun with that.
0: Yeah.
8: You know, some of these things like this, you have more fun on than you do the modern stuff.
0: Yeah, I completely agree. And I think most children, once they're exposed to that kind of stuff, would absolutely be having a rip-snorting time, wouldn't they? Yeah.
8: Definitely.
0: Now,
8: yeah, the good old days.
0: Yeah, and that was your grandfather that modified it. What sort of age did your grandfather live to?
8: Well, I'll tell you exactly. My grandmother lived to 75, and he carried on till 90. And when my grandmother died, he basically learnt how to cook, because before he didn't do any cooking whatsoever. He was a manager of Woolworths for about 40 years.
0: Mm.
8: And he learnt how to do a Sunday roast, cherry pie. His curries were very kind of mild. He did curries, macaroni, cheese. And we'd all go around there, family, and we'd have a lovely Sunday roast. And he did all the vegetables, like cauliflower, cheese in one bowl. Then he'd do peas in another bowl. Because that's what my grandmother did. He basically copied what she did. And then afterwards, we'd do all the washing up. And then we'd sit round the table, no TV, and we'd all play cards.
0: That's lovely.
8: It was just so family, happy family times.
0: Yes. And was he still alive when you moved out to New Zealand?
8: Yes. I came in 1990, and he died in 91.
0: Oh, that would have been tough.
8: He was born in 1901 and
0: yes.
8: Died in 90, so it was 90 years.
0: That's amazing. He would have been very sad to see you all leaving to come out to New Zealand, no doubt.
8: He was sad, but he did a letter because I've always been quite industrious and I started a little business, and he said, I'm so proud of you making your way into a new land. Mm. And he was encouraging, you know, he didn't say, oh, come back, we miss you. He knew that I wanted to start afresh, and I had his best wishes.
0: Oh, that's lovely. That's a lovely, lovely story. Andy, which of those topics, the school subjects that I read out before, if you can recall any of them, was there any one of those that appealed to you and you wish that you could have had when you were at college?
8: I can't remember all the topics, but I've always been interested in physics and woodwork.
0: Oh, yeah.
8: Well, I like making things.
0: Well, there you go. There's a couple in there that would be right up your alley. Engineering technology, energy and infrastructure. You can make a self-propelled go-kart that runs on body waste or something. I don't know. Construction and built environment, applied intelligence systems. A lot of them, they just sound very wordy, don't they? They sound like, what are you trying to say there? What is it? Next-gen manufacturing. Any of those could apply to what you just said there. What a lovely, lovely story, Andy. Lovely to hear from you. Thank you. 0800 80 10 80. And a great granddad to have on hand as well. 4:30, Clarence with you next.
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3: 28 to 5. I'm not a big fan of masticating. I have to say, if I'm ever in the presence of someone who's masticating with their mouth wide open, I actually feel quite nauseous. People who try and talk while masticating. It's like, what are you doing? Just finish your food. No. No, shut up. No. It's like a mad concrete mixer that can speak. It's disgusting. Anyway, there's growing evidence that chewing is very good for the brain. So when you're chewing, the very action of your mandible going up and down, up and down, up and down. So the mastication drives blood through the brain like a pump. And therefore, a study has been done to show that students who performed the task of chewing were more intelligent. Gee, it makes me wish I had chewed a whole lot more. I wonder if it's too late. You don't have to have anything in your mouth either, although that could look very strange if you're just pretending to chew. Mind you, if you don't want to talk to someone, pretend that you've got a mouthful of food. That could work as well. I also, yeah, feel free to talk about that. 0800 80 1080. Are you someone that takes care to chew properly? I know it's pretty, for some people like me, I'm not into it. I don't want to talk about people and their chewing habits, but the fact that it is proven now to make people more intelligent is incredible. Do you remember back on the 28th of July? Where were you on the 28th of July? I feel like I'm interviewing you now with a spotlight in your eyes, but where were you? Do you remember this giant spectacular fireball whacking into New Zealand? It's our 11th meteorite. Parts of it have been recovered. It took a while to find all the bits. It was at 26 past 10 on the 28th of July, lighting up the skies around Kapiti across to Masterton. It landed at high speed in bits and pieces on farmland in the Wairarapa. How is it that these things never crash into people's homes? And you see this massive big fireball, and then they show you the tiny little bits and pieces. The fragments they found weighed 8 grams, 9 grams, 12 grams, 40 grams. They were found in farmland just north of Masterton. And I know the very person to tell us more about that. And it's you, Clarence.
4: Yes, good morning, Fairman.
3: Morning.
4: There's two great subjects here. Three, actually. But yes. The meteorites, and that's correctly named, the ones that land on the ground are meteorites.
3: Mm-hmm.
4: When they're in the sky, they're meteors. And most of them miss New Zealand because it's just a thin strip of islands. And there's one that landed in Ellerslie and went through a roof and landed on a couch.
3: Oh, that's right. Yes.
4: The size of a grapefruit, and she got $40,000 for it.
3: Wow.
4: Because they're full of rare minerals. And it seems Masterton and down around that area seems to be just the right trajectory for some of these to come in. And they tend to break up. But if they've got stony metal or metal iron, they've also got quite a lot of other minerals in them. So 8 grams and 19, 12 and 40, is it? Yeah. And they're quite distinctive, and that's well done, those people, for searching and finding those, because they're very hard to find.
3: But obviously, as if I'd know, I would imagine there are other parts that weren't found, right? But even if this thing was the size of a soccer ball originally, isn't it incredible what that looks like as it comes through into Earth's atmosphere?
4: Yes, I'm picking it as a stony iron one, and what happens is that fragment, when they're up there, that's what

0: the streaks that you see visually, it's incandescing with the friction on the air molecules, and it's like striking a match. And so it's doing that for thousands of kilometres on an angle, and great speed, gradually reducing in speed till it loses its ability to stay up. Chewing.
1: Yes.
0: Is that's one point that nobody's mentioned as far as I know yet, and it's probably the most important one. I've always been a good chewer, and it starts the salival process, which predigests the food, and it allows the body to get the minerals out before they go down, because it takes time to dissolve them into the system. If you just chew it and swallow it, it goes through your system and you don't get the minerals out of it. Not as much as you would if you chewed it properly.
1: Yeah.
0: Of course, if you have porridge, it's not a heck of a lot to chew.
1: It's not. So, no. So true.
0: But if you've got nuts and things, it's very good to grind them up to a very small paste in your mouth so that you're getting the minerals out. Otherwise, they just pass through and finish up down in Mangere. So that's not much use to.
1: Yeah, and that's what I've heard. I don't know if that ties in, but the whole thing around smoothies, dietitians have said you're better off eating the food in its proper state as opposed to whizzing it all up and just swallowing it, because you're not getting the best of it by not chewing it. Have you heard about that?
0: Yes, that makes sense, because, again, you don't produce the saliva which predigests the food to get the minerals out of it. You're just taking it down straight. The other thing, great to hear Leighton Smith this morning with Mike Hosking, brought back memory, so I used to ring him up quite a lot.
1: Oh, and yesterday morning he was on with Mike, yes.
0: Yes, it was brilliant, and he hasn't lost that wonderful radio voice. Mm-hmm. And the intelligence of the man is amazing. He just is so thoughtful about his answers and things, and the sense of humour is still there. The other thing you said about reducing the parliamentary numbers, and I think the four-year term's a good idea, provided, or I'd give the proviso and the condition, that a vote of no confidence could be called at any time.
1: Yes.
0: So that, you know, too much power and all that was...
1: How would that work? Who would call it? How many people would need to support a vote of no confidence?
0: I think a whole caucus would have to have a vote and say we're calling a vote of no confidence, and they'd have to vote on it. And we can do that now. But it's got to have more power. It's got to have more authority. And the Speaker's got to do his job. He's just not doing his job. The other thing was I think your 7% or better, that would get rid of a lot of the dross and time wasting.
1: Yeah.
0: And they don't sit for very long in the whole thing, for the whole year. And all the perks and things, these can all be looked at. But we're not in power. they say, if you don't like it, you can vote them out. That is it's a very trite disingenuous thing to say.
1: Yeah, look, it is, because there's so much room for improvement. You've touched upon it. Several callers and texts have referred to what they would like to see change. There's clearly room for improvement. And I think the other aspect to whatever you change to better Parliament, whatever you change, if people are put off because they don't have what they were used to, then they were the wrong person for the job. It should be something you're called to do, not, what do I get? Well, you'll be remunerated for a job well done. And that's the other thing too. No one's ever really talked about performance-related pay for politicians, have they? If they do a deplorable job, if they fail to deliver, these KPIs, you're not punished in an annual review, you're punished in an election, I guess you could say. Yeah, good on you, Clarence. I think you made some good points there. Really good. Thank you. I knew you'd be the man to ask about the spectacular fireball landing in bits and pieces throughout Wairarapa. 19 to 5, 0800 80 1080, ZB the text.
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1: 17-5, the new school subjects for secondary schools available in 2029. Quite the list. Don't really understand a few of them. I can kind of work it out, but it's a bit of a mystery. But at least it gives people a real opportunity to learn applicable stuff. And maybe to stay in school a bit longer, the industry supportive of it as well, various industries that is. Hi, Roman, Kelly here. I think one of the most useful subjects schools could offer is real-world financial literacy, how interest rates work, the power and danger of compound interest, credit cards, loans, afterpay and debt. These are decisions nearly every young person will face, yet many leave school without understanding the true long-term cost. Yeah, there's a few texts like that. Roman, I'm disappointed money management wasn't a subject for the kids. It's something that is so important to everyone, says Muzz. Good on you, Muzz. Very much enjoying the venison salami and bits and pieces that you sent through. Very nice indeed. Thank you. 0800 80 1080 if you'd like to get in before 5. Hi there, Helga.
9: Oh, how are you today?
1: Good, Helga.
9: It's cold in Avondale. I was very interested in the subjects to do with school. I went to Penrose High School, finished in 1964. And I wish there had been more languages at school. There was only French, because at 60 years old I learnt Spanish.
1: Mm-hmm.
9: And I've learnt Solomon Island pigeon before that as well. And when I went to the Solomons, they said it was the best English-speaking person to speak pigeon. But I had a coach that was from Solomon Islands. A friend taught me how to speak. Yeah, so, and also, well, in the school, I became an NCR, this National Cash Register. That was called like a key punch. And I learned ICL, International Calculator, key punch. And then after that, I did IBM punch card operator for Northern Building Society, which used to be in Wellesley Street where the big red Chinese building is standing now.
1: Mm-hmm.
9: I learned that, and I could have become a programmer at 18. But to me, it's too boring. I know the code, though, because like Norton 1 is A, Norton 2 is B. Norton 3 is C and going up to 9, and I know the code. So I could have become a programmer, but I didn't want to sit in front of a computer all day.
1: No, I get that.
9: Yeah,
1: no, I understand that. For some people, it kind of sounded like it was for you, but not really, because you were into that kind of coding, technical stuff, and then you decided it wasn't for you, though. But, yeah, a whole range of subjects that there are now for other people to get into, Helga. That'll get them into the real world, hopefully, before AI comes along. And it's hard to imagine what else AI could do. I actually find it quite frightening, to be fair, but, you know. And chewing. Thank you, Helga. Chewing is so important. It's not just important for your digestion. It actually pumps blood to the brain. And in the study I mentioned, They actually got people to pretend to chew before doing, you know, just like, oh, I'm chewing, but you're not really. Just the act of chewing before they went in to do a test. And they say it can help you. It doesn't last for more than 15 or 20 minutes or so, and some researchers have also seen that the best effect may actually be to chew before you do a test. So when I was at college, they said, eat cheese. Eat cheese, it stimulates the brain. It also constipates you. But, you know, chewing cheese for intelligence, get the jaw going. I don't know. Whatever works, I guess. Whatever works. Interesting study. I feel like we need something to warm people, like a good song with a good beat to get the blood pumping through the body. Oh, yeah. Oh, this'll do it. This is Simple Minds. This is Waterfront. Yeah!

0: 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Oh, if that didn't get your blood pumping, there's something wrong. You may not have a heart. 0800 80 1080 9292 on the text. What a song. 8 to 5.
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4: 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And gee, this thing's been a titanic of a turnaround job. But there are plenty of reasons to be optimistic.
5: 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Really? A tiny island nation with a handful of people. If ever there was a case for less is more, we have it.
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0: 6 to 5, and there's something very, just on that promo playing about the 100 years of News Talk ZB, there's something very special happening on Saturday night on In My Day. I can't tell you anything more. Oh, I could. Oh, no, I can't. Oh, look, put it this way. It'll be 100 years again before you get to hear it, so you won't want to miss out on that one. 6 o'clock. 6 p.m. Saturday night In My Day with me. It's going to be an absolute rip-snorter of a show. The pressure is immense. I'm very excited. I'm fizzing at the bung. Greetings, Roman. My partner bolts his food down like a kuni-kuni pig. Oh, that's horrific. He also has hemochromatosis. What are the odds? Wow. Doesn't have to drain blood, though, just a blood test. He's not a food chewer. It must be all that iron. Best load up my wood range. -5 it was to be for Masterton. Regards. Yeah. Oh, yeah, it's interesting. He's got hemochromatosis, as I do as well. But that's nothing to do with chewing. I don't think the chewing does anything with that. Roman, they say that by chewing each mouthful for 30 seconds, it also helps towards weight loss. Is that right? How does that work? I think the biggest contributor to weight loss would be putting nothing in your mouth and then chewing. I might write a book on that. I could make millions. Yeah, I think the secret formula to weight loss is to put less in the cake hole and move more. That's chapter one. 30 other chapters to write. It could be... I might not write a book, actually.

very warm thank you for all of your input this morning, for all the calls and texts and emails. Thank you so much. You'll never catch Neva Ritimanu eating while she's reading the news. She does chew well, but she'll never eat. I know that for a fact. Absolutely. She's nodding. She's not eating either. Have a great Friday.

0: Hi there. 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
8: Good morning, it's 5 o'clock. I'm Neva Reddy Manu. A reminder to think about minor parties' rising popularity when considering the Prime Minister's wish for an MMP referendum. Christopher Luxon's revealed on Newstalk ZB he's open to another vote on the 1996 mixed member proportional system if re-elected. Reaffirmed in a 2011 referendum, it provides a party and an electoral vote. Victoria University political scientist Lara Greaves says changing MMP could make it easier for the larger parties.
9: Minor parties around the world are polling really well. So changes to the electoral system and making minor parties less powerful does actually seem counter to public opinion at the moment.
8: And Christopher Luxon repeated his desire for a referendum at a National Party public meeting in Auckland's Mount Roskill electorate last night. Some in the audience praised Luxon's honesty, while others suggested he avoided answering more tricky questions about education and the environment. Retail NZ's lampooning the government's new citizens' arrest legalisation, saying the sector never asked for it. It's part of a number of Crimes Act amendments which passed through Parliament last night, including tougher responses for assaults on first responders and coward punches. Retail NZ Chief Executive Carolyn Young says citizens' arrests won't solve retail crime.
10: We think that this is a very dangerous thing for people to think that they would have the skills to do this. It has the potential for offenders to think about bringing in stronger weapons.
8: All eyes are on China today as the Pacific's foreign ministers meet in Fiji. Winston Peters landed in Suva at 8:30 last night, ahead of today's Pacific Islands Forum foreign ministers meeting, which is likely to be one of the most significant in years. It comes a month after China test-fired a dummy missile in the region, which the forum still hasn't commented on as a body. The forum's 18 member states are likely to discuss the issue extensively today, while Peters will hold bilateral meetings on the side. Hospitality industry leaders say new school subjects will help strengthen the industry's workforce. Hospitality, food and beverage is one of 9 new industry-led subjects being introduced for years 12 and 13 from 2029. Hospitality New Zealand Chief Executive Christy Phillips says it'll provide students with clear and consistent pathways into the sector.
11: It's a key element for us for building our pipeline of talent. It builds on the skills the international workforce brings into the country, and we're really looking at a workforce for the future.
8: Electric alternatives to gas could save households thousands of dollars over time. The Green Building Council's new report finds economics stack up on electric appliances as natural gas supply remains under pressure. It reveals over 15 years a household could save more than $17,000 using a heat pump and almost $16,000 using hot water heating. Market Transformation Director Sam Archer says there can be upfront costs when switching, but the savings are massive. The sky's no limit for Christchurch, with the city becoming a launch pad for New Zealand aerospace. Kia Aerospace's new manufacturing and operations building has officially opened, part of a drive to grow the city's aerospace industry and 1,500 high-paying jobs by 2035. Space Minister Chris Pink says that the facility also reflects Christchurch and the wider region's success.
12: News Talk ZB Sport. The All Blacks have been forced into a change for tomorrow morning's opening South African tour match against the Stormers. Rugby editor Elliot Smith reports from Cape Town.
13: Wallace Setiti has fallen ill, meaning he's been scratched from the side, with Anton Signer coming straight into the team at open side flanker and Peter Lucko moving one number to eight. There have been a couple of early tour bugs. It's understood Fehi Finianganofo was also under the weather and not considered for selection. The All Blacks will hope Setiti will be fit for Wednesday morning against the Sharks, given Adi Savia is yet to arrive. In Cape Town with the All Blacks, Elliot Smith.
12: Sean Fitzpatrick has given full credit to see the All Blacks back on an extended tour of the Republic. The first and last New Zealand captain to win a series away against the old foe expects the squad to experience the most taxing 8 weeks of their rugby careers. He says the final few minutes of their 1996 victory in Pretoria at Loftus-Versfeld illustrates the task at hand.
14: It's obviously quite emotional, and I say that to anyone that's going to South Africa. If you want to watch anything about what it's going to take to win a series there, just watch the last 3 minutes of that game, and it's just basically empty the tank.
12: International rugby coverage with Forklift Solutions, lifting you and your business to a higher level. The Warriors' decision to hold on to Luke Metcalf for the remainder of the season's proven wise. He's been called into the starting team to play the Panthers tonight for the first time since round five by coach Andrew Webster. Tamari Martin's been ruled out due to a calf strain sustained in the win over the Titans. Meanwhile, the Cowboys have responded to their 82-12 trouncing by the Roosters last week to beat the Titans 38 to kick off round 23. And two members of the Iranian women's football team who sought asylum after competing in Australia at the Asian Cup during March have been granted citizenship and sworn in at a ceremony in Brisbane. Seven of the team were granted humanitarian visas, but five withdrew their claims and returned to Iran. I'm Andrew Alderson, and this News Talk ZB News and Sport to 5 past 5. Ryan Bridges next.
15: Wet surface forecast for Christchurch for Friday. After a severe frost, it's fine, but cloud will increase towards midday. There is the chance of showers this afternoon, and the wind today is a northeasterly. The top temperature is expected to be about 10 degrees, and then tonight down to zero. For the weekend, cloudy with rain in the afternoon tomorrow. Northerlies will die out before dawn, a high of 11 tomorrow, and then 4 overnight. For Sunday, a partly cloudy day with the chance of showers from the afternoon, just light winds, getting to 13 on Sunday with a low of 2 degrees.
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16: Good morning, 6 after 5. Great to have you company this Friday morning. We'll look at MMP. We'll go to Vincent in the UK. We're in South Africa for the rugby. Labour wants to cancel investment boost and the Murdochs might be coming back to New Zealand.
7: The agenda.
16: It is Friday the 7th of August. FIFA getting in behind Infantino at yesterday's meeting in Morocco.
17: If it went to the vote in 6 months' time, I still have a funny feeling that Gianni Infantino would get enough support to carry on for another 4 years. But that's not the point. There are many FIFA competitions, obviously, in the next 4 years. And if UEFA stick to what they're saying, quite honestly, it won't work. FIFA competitions without European teams in it is impossible.
16: And what UEFA is saying this morning is, we want you gone. Even after the back down on the World Cup, they want Infantino gone. So I think his election is up in March. Right, to the US, Fauci. This is Dr. COVID in the United States. There, Ashley Bloomfield. He's now in contempt of Congress because he won't answer questions. Keep pleading the fifth.
18: Documents tell only part of the story. Many of these questions can be answered only by Dr. Fauci. He answered none of them. there will be another pandemic. The time to determine which legislative reforms are necessary to ensure that the mistakes of the past are not repeated is now, not later.
16: You know, the guy yesterday we were talking about, Abdul Al-Sayed, this is the Democrats' pick for Michigan, which is a key Senate race for them. Trump says he's, quote, full of shit and hates Jews. He's now responding.
19: This is a guy who can't even focus on our affordability. He's more interested in saying my name in an interesting way or calling me a lovely gentleman than he is interested in actually solving our problems. We have to stand up to that, which means let's go get to work. Let's go talk to our fellow Michiganders about who we are and who we want to be and what it takes to take on the most corrupt president in American history and his lackey who licks every boot he possibly can of that man, Mike Rogers.
16: Finally this morning, name me an AI company that hasn't had one of its bots go rogue. This time it's Meta.
20: And they say that a misconfiguration in a regular system inadvertently gave the model access to the open internet, which then the model in trying to complete the cybersecurity evaluation actually went on to hack another company's internal systems. We don't know what the company was. We don't know the extent of the hack, but there's real questions and concerns about their own safety and alignment within these models.
7: Before the news breaks, hear it first. 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
16: 9 after 5, 9292 is the number to text. I was listening to a lecture yesterday, because that's what I do in my spare time, about AI. It was fascinating. And the woman who was giving the lecture is the head of the AI Forum in New Zealand. Dr. Martha McCauley is her name, and she's fascinating. She was saying, she put up on the screen a whole bunch of different technological advancements or inventions that have happened through human history, starting with the aeroplane and ending with AI models like ChatGPT. And she said, how long did it take for each of these to hit 50 million users? And it started with the airplane, which took 68 years to hit 50 million users. And then it got down to Facebook, 2 years. And then it got to ChatGPT, 5 weeks. Fascinating, hey? So if you have an AI system, or if you've got a company that's got an AI system, it's probably right now hacking into someone else's. Now, a couple of little things for you this morning. We are going to talk about the MMP, and I'm keen to hear what you think. 9292, is this him going rogue, the Prime Minister going rogue? This is the problem for him, is the way that it makes his colleagues sound when he doesn't tell them what he's going to say. This was Mark Mitchell on the Tiles yesterday.
21: Oh, look, I understand he made a few comments on News Talk ZB this morning. We've previously reflected as a party that we think in future having a referendum on a 4-year term is a good idea to get New Zealanders' feedback on the electoral system. And I think, as I understand it, he also expressed interest in getting feedback on MMP.
16: That was Nicola. So they all, and this was 2 hours after the interview with Kerry. And you'd think that if you're the Prime Minister, you'd run around, or one of your press secretaries would run around and say, hey, I've just sort of made this policy announcement, so can you guys be prepared? This is what I've said. It doesn't look like that happened. That was obviously Nicola. We'll play Mark for you shortly. So 9292 is the number to text. I'll tell you what I think about that at about 5:25, in about 20 minutes' time. Also, e-scooters. I saw a guy yesterday. This is an interesting one because it's popped up this morning. But yesterday I saw a guy on an e-scooter have a bit of a tumble. It didn't didn't hurt himself, but had a tumble. And there's a story out this morning that you are e-scooters, way worse than motorcycles, way worse than bikes when it comes to injuries, 3 times more likely to suffer traumatic brain injuries than motorcyclists. And motorcyclists are going a lot faster, usually. This is out of England and Wales. Brain injuries accounted for 1/3 of injuries on e-scooters. Riders sustained more internal organ and blood vessel damage than did motorcyclists or pedal cyclists. I mean, your center of gravity is higher, isn't it? Have you been on one of these things? The only time I've ever been on one is after a few drinks, leaving a concert. Probably not a great idea. But, you know, your center of gravity is higher, so it's easier to fall, and when you fall badly. Also, they reckon women, way worse off on an e-scooter. So if you're a lady, don't get on an e-scooter, because you're 1/3 more likely to have a crash than a man. The handlebars are at men's height, and women are getting chest injuries. 12 after 5. We'll look at investment boost cancellation if Labor was to get in next.
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16: Time is 14 minutes after 5. Paul says Ryan first past the post all the way. This is Mark Mitchell, by the way, on the tiles yesterday, sort of caught off guard.
21: Oh, look, I understand he made it.
16: Oh, I don't know what's happening with this, but it won't play Mark. It'll only play Nicola. Clearly, the gremlins in the system. Here we go. Kenzie's going to play it for us. Go, Kenzie. He was very much taken by surprise. Had no idea what day it was. Was Mark Mitchell?
29: He was obviously asked for his view on something, and it's and he shared his view on it. And in my view, it's something that's not relevant for this election. But certainly, if we're successful in being returned to government, then it's something to talk about in the next term.
16: There you go. This is from David and Ryan. A real lady wouldn't get on an e-scooter, so I wouldn't worry about the injuries. 5:15.
7: Ryan Bridge.
16: Now, Labor wants to scrap National's investment boost scheme and replace it with a $1.56 billion package. It includes requiring big companies to pay small companies invoices within 15 days, lifting the GST threshold to 80K and increasing the instant asset write-off to 10K. Leanne Watson is Business Canterbury CEO with me this morning. Leanne, good morning.
30: Good morning, Ryan.
16: So which is the better program? Which is the better policy, do you think?
30: Look, I think the first thing to acknowledge is that, you know, given small businesses make up 97% of businesses across New Zealand, it's great to see the political parties outlining how they do intend to support those small businesses. So, and look, these policies are a good starting point because we know some of the pain points continue to be around cash flow and compliance. And, of course, that does have an ability for those small businesses to invest in new assets. So these policies will certainly make it easier to sort of grow and innovate and drive productivity, which is a great starting point.
16: Totally. I think it's great that there is a focus. But one's worth about $6 billion, one's worth $1.5. So the overall benefit to business as a whole is way better off under National. But is Labor's smarter because it's targeting those smaller businesses? There are more of them and it's simpler.
30: Yeah, look, I think, some of the policies that have been outlined are good. One of the things that I do really want to reinforce, investment boost has been highly effective. That's been an effective driver of business investment, you know, productivity and growth, and removing it, I think, would significantly weaken the overall package.
16: You can't have both, can you? You know.
30: Well, you can absolutely. I mean, you can have both. There's definitely ways that we can have both. And look, I visited a manufacturer the other day, and they outlined three new pieces of equipment, all of which had been bought under the investment boost scheme. So, you know, this does provide confidence for businesses to actually do that. And I think you can have both. I think it's an and conversation, not an or.
16: All right, Leanne Watson, Business Canterbury CEO. Nice to have you on the show this morning, 17 minutes after 5. I mean, if you had both, then you're looking at, what, $7, $8 billion total? You'd also need some grand coalition between Labor and National to get it across the line. By the way, Labor's plan also includes, and if you've got it a holiday home, you're probably not going to vote Labor anyway, because if you sell it, then they will capital gains tax your any gain after 2027. However, they are increasing the threshold for GST from 60K to 80K. And a lot of people who have Airbnbs, a lot of people who have a batch who rent it out, will limit the number of nights that they rent it out so that they keep under the threshold so they don't have to bother with GST. This would mean an extra 20K a year, an extra few nights up on Airbnb. 18 after 5, News Talk ZB. We're in South Africa next.
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4: It is 20 after 5, Ryan. A referendum on MMP would be a fantastic idea. This country doesn't have a chance to get ahead with the tail wagging the dog. Daryl says, Ryan, well done to the Prime Minister for having the intestinal fortitude to call out MMP. Ryan, the system sucks. Let's change it, says Nicola. That's not Nicola Willis. That's just another Nicola. Nice to have you listening this morning. We'll come back to this in 5 minutes. It's 20 after.
1: Ryan Bridge.
4: The greatest rivalry in sport is back. All Blacks kick off their tour of South Africa tomorrow when they take on the Stormers. Rennie saying basically every player will get a chance to impress him in the opening matches. Liam Napier, Herald's rugby correspondent, is in South Africa and is with us now. Liam, good morning.
5: Good morning, Ryan.
4: How's it over there?
5: It's good. So we're in Cape Town, one of the great cities of the world. So, yeah, certainly am looking forward to tomorrow's match.
4: Well, is it weird that Artie's not there? Will they be a little lost?
5: I don't think so. He's been playing for 18 months, needed a rest, and he'll come in 10 days before the opening test. So a chance for others to step up. Patrick Tuipulotu's captaining the team this weekend. Very second-string All Blacks team, but they've got three headouts before that opening test, so a chance, as you say, for everyone to get a run.
4: And in terms of how tough these first games are going to be compared to, you know, your opening matches of the Nations Championship?
5: Yeah, significantly weaker opposition. The Stormers this weekend are 6 weeks out from their season. They play in the Northern Hemisphere, and they're also missing 9 Springboks. So far from full strength, but the All Blacks, as I say, are running out a second string team, but you'd still expect a comfortable victory this weekend.
4: There's been a couple of stories over here about just how many South Africans are supporting the All Blacks over there. Is this just a beat up, or are you seeing that?
5: No, it's genuine. There's a historical element to this. It's largely confined to Cape Town, and it's a wee bit long-winded, but basically the Springboks were a symbol of apartheid, and it's a generational support for a lot of South African fans in Cape Town. It's been passed down through the generations. They affiliate with the All Blacks. They are very passionate. They had 5,000 people turn up to one of their open training sessions. They've got people waiting for them outside their hotels. At public events, they're swarmed with support. So it's very genuine. Things have changed a wee bit around the Springboks. They've had their first black captain in Siya Kolisi, and that the composition of that team has changed a lot over the years. But in Cape Town, the support for the All Blacks remains very strong.
4: Good stuff. Liam, nice to have you on the show. Liam Napier, the Herald's rugby correspondent in South Africa. Time is 23 minutes after 5.
1: Ryan Bridge.
4: Zelensky is still hitting Putin where it hurts, in the pocket. He has hit 2 oil refineries overnight. The Bashneft Novoil refinery, that's 1,300 kilometres outside of Ukraine's border. They've also hit another one that's 700 kilometres away. 2 military patrol boats and a shadow fleet were hit in the Black Sea, so they are really going for it. And those boats, by the way, are the ones that the Russians used to export the oil. The oil is, of course, sanctioned, so it's illegal, so they use the shadow fleet, and Zelensky is going after it. Oil refining, I had a look this morning, for July in Russia, lowest in 25 years. 3.6 million barrels, that's about a third of what they would normally do, so they're putting the pressure on. Of course, you need the oil money to fund your war, don't you? Ukraine's drones, the combat drones, have now a proven distance or long range of 1,700 kilometres. Just think about that. So 1,300 kilometres, they got a oil refinery, 700 kilometres, they got an oil refinery, and they still got another 400 kilometres on the clock. 24 after 5, MMP next.
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4: News Talk ZB, 26 minutes after 5. Buckle up, New Zealand. Christopher Luxon is officially going rogue. The risk when making constitutional policy pronouncements 92 days out from an election, blindsiding your colleagues and diverting attention from your key messaging is that you might look erratic. At best, voters might see this as a distraction play. They might see this as a means to regain the oxygen, but it's not something that anyone's actually asking for. The top seven things voters care about in the latest Ipsos poll are as follows in order. 1. Inflation, 62%. 2. Health, 38%. 3. Economy, 34%. Housing, unemployment, poverty, petrol. Guess what's not in the top 20? MMP. The 20th line item is defence slash foreign affairs slash terrorism at 2%. So two-fifths of bugger all people want them to be talking about the electoral system. It's like somebody putting Creed on the jukebox and wondering why everyone stops dancing. It's a big call. It's risky business. The problems are twofold. One, it'll never happen because it's not even national policy. And even if it was, won't get support from other parties to pass. Now, not being able to do what you say you want to do when you're the Prime Minister could be seen as weakness. Two, and most importantly, you risk pissing off your co-workers. They looked a mix of confused, bewildered and frustrated yesterday. They've now spent an entire week walking back and explaining things their boss is saying in public. There are about 12 weeks now until advance voting opens. The polling companies will be on the blower today, and if there's no MMP bump or even a dip, the rogue agent may yet be put out in the cold.
1: Ryan Bridge.
4: 28 minutes after 5. Ryan, give the Prime Minister a break. He is human. He does make some of his thoughts on his own. He does not need to consult the country every time, let alone the press and the media. Anthony, agree with you. This is not to say the Prime Minister's done a bad job. He's had quite a shite job to deal with, frankly. And we all know why. He's got a great set of ministers who have performed, some of them have performed exceptionally well given the circumstances. He's got a great team. But the question, and I hear you, but the question is not for people who are going to vote National anyway. The question is for swing centre voters. How does this play to them? Does this distract from their message? Does this confuse the centre? Those are the guys and gals that he needs to have a strong national presence after November 7th. The question is whether talking about MMP is talking to them or not. News Talk ZB, we're in the UK next.
1: 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It's Early Edition with Ryan Bridge and Spark for Business. 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
14: Good morning, it's 5:30. I'm Neva Reddy Manu. Question marks over how things will unfold in the event private individuals start arresting people. Citizens' arrest powers have expanded, passing alongside other Crimes Act reforms, including specific offences for assaulting first responders and new coward punch offences. Retail NZ Chief Executive Carolyn Young says there still needs to be enough police around to respond to a citizen's arrest. She says police can't turn up for retail crime at the moment, and she's asking the government how this will be any different in a citizen's arrest situation. Autism diagnosis rates in New Zealand have tripled over the past 15 years. A first-of-its-kind Otago University study found nearly 31,000 people were diagnosed with autism over the study period, with rates increasing across all age groups, genders and ethnicities. Associate Professor Ben Beagle-Hall says that the increase is unlikely down to genetics alone, with societal and environmental factors also contributing.
15: Possibilities might be people are being overdiagnosed. People's distress is being explained by an autism spectrum disorder, whereas previously other explanations would have been used.
14: New analysis suggests moving from gas to electric appliances could do wonders for New Zealanders' pockets. The Green Building

0: sprayed in around 9 p.m. with a person initially reported missing. Everyone's now accounted for and the fire is out. And crews were called to a house fire just before 1:30 this morning in Blenheim Springlands, now extinguished. Fire investigators will be sent out to both properties today. Confidence, the best is yet to come for New Zealand's aerospace industry. Kia Aerospace's new manufacturing and operations building in Christchurch will be used to develop a 35-metre wingspan aircraft designed to operate in the stratosphere. The site will also house the Canterbury Aerospace Hub. Christchurch NZ's aerospace sector lead, Emma Rinaldin, says that the hub is good news for the entire industry.
1: One of the biggest challenges that our aerospace companies face is commercialisation, turning great ideas into successful, scalable businesses. And facilities like this really help bridge that gap.
0: Two of New Zealand's most threatened birds have now been chosen for a global effort to save endangered species on the brink of extinction. The kakapo and Chatham Island taikaw are among species selected for the Phoenix Species Project, a major philanthropic initiative focused on recovering critically endangered wildlife worldwide. The Department of Conservation, Sia Aston, says the recognition is an investment in New Zealand's nature.
2: To News Talk ZB Sport, the All Blacks have been forced into a change for tomorrow morning's opening South African tour match against the Stormers. Wallace Setiti has fallen ill, meaning he's been scratched. Anton Signer comes straight into the team at open side flanker, and Peter Luckey moves to number 8. A couple of early tour bugs have struck. It's understood Fehi Fenehanganofo is also struggling. The All Blacks will hope Setiti's fit again for Wednesday morning against the Sharks, given team captain Ardie Savia is yet to arrive. And the emotional and physical effort as the only New Zealand side to beat South Africa in a series away will always linger in the memory of former All Blacks captain Sean Fitzpatrick. Fitzpatrick says the reference to the current tour as rugby's greatest rivalry is more than a marketing gimmick after what they experienced in 1996.
3: It's no disrespect to any other country, but they are our greatest foe. We have a huge respect for each other. They are very similar to us. That last 5 minutes that lost us, we knew that they would come back. We just knew that they would not give up.
2: International rugby coverage with Forklift Solutions, lifting you and your business to a higher level. The Warriors' decision to hold on to Luke Metcalf for the remainder of the season has proven wise. He's been called into the starting team to play the Panthers tonight for the first time since round 5. Tamati Martin's been ruled out due to a calf strain sustained in the win over the Titans. Meanwhile, the Cowboys have responded to their 82-12 trouncing by the Roosters last week to kick off round 23 with a 38 win over the Titans. And two members of the Iranian women's football team who sought asylum after competing in Australia at the Asian Cup during March have been granted citizenship at a ceremony in Brisbane. Safety concerns were raised about the players' refusal to sing their former country's national anthem during the tournament. 7 of the team were granted humanitarian visas, but 5 withdrew their claims and returned to Iran. I'm Andrew Alderson, and that's News Talk ZB News and Sport, 25 minutes to 6. Ryan Bridges next.
4: Net service forecast for Christchurch for Friday. After a severe frost, it's fine, but cloud will increase towards midday. There is the chance of showers this afternoon, and the wind today is a northeasterly. The top temperature is expected to be about 10 degrees, and then tonight down to zero. For the weekend, cloudy with rain in the afternoon tomorrow. Northerlies will die out before dawn, a high of 11 tomorrow, and then 4 overnight. For Sunday, a partly cloudy day with the chance of showers from the afternoon, just light winds, getting to 13 on Sunday with a low of 2 degrees.
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6: News Talk ZB, it is 24 minutes away from 6. Great to have your company this morning. We will get to the UK with Vincent McAvenny in a few minutes' time. We will also talk about MMP, that little hot-button issue. You've got the text machine going this morning. We'll come to your messages shortly. Interesting, we spoke yesterday about these reports, and they were just reports, and I'm talking here about sources inside the Pentagon telling the press that the US was running low on munitions, especially particular types of munitions, stuff that you need, like air defence missiles. They reckon stockpiles were down by up to 80%. Well, Trump's come out and said, no, it's nonsense. He's tweeted saying the US has massive amounts of munitions, especially of

0: certain types. Additionally, large amounts are being manufactured and shipped to the US as needed. So nothing to see here. He hasn't actually made specific comment about the defense, air defense missiles, which is what the allegation was to begin with. But we'll see what happens with that. 23 away from 6.
1: Ryan Bridge.
0: Our reporters around the country, Callum and Dunedin. Morning, Callum.
2: Morning, Ryan.
0: Hey, what's Queenstown going to do about the traffic?
2: Yeah, look, that's the big question. The tourist town's exploring everything it can, from cable cars to ferries. Look, anything to tackle its worsening congestion crisis. What should be a 10-minute trip these days can take up to an hour and a half. And so there's massive frustrations on the roads. This is due to international and domestic visitor numbers soaring and the permanent population, which is rising rapidly. And so the Lakes District Council's proposing a new congestion task force to tackle the infrastructure issues. Mayor John Glover says with thousands of new homes still to come, a self-directing task force made up of community stakeholders is needed here to make this difference. He says not one person's going to fix the issue, so this task force would move at speed to triage the different solutions and find a path forward.
0: How's your weather?
2: Extreme frosts this morning, -6 at the airport. Roads are treacherous. Fine though, morning frost. Few spots of rain this afternoon, the high 10.
0: Good stuff, Callum. Thank you. Claire's in Christchurch. Morning, Claire.
3: Good morning.
0: Healthcare coming closer for Selwyn residents.
3: Yeah, well, this is all coming at good timing, given the fact that Christchurch Hospital's ED has been nearing breaking point for some weeks. We've been talking about the fact that it's regularly operating at 3 times over capacity, and it's just simply not coping. We've got now this urgent after-hours clinic opening in Rolleston. It's at a space called Toka Hapai Selwyn Health Hub and opens tomorrow, Saturday. This will offer urgent care a bit closer to home for what is the country's fastest growing district of Selwyn. The mayor there, Lydia Glidden, says way too many people are having to travel into Christchurch for essential care, which, as we know, they will wait some time for. So the benefits will be felt for those in Rolleston, but also well beyond Rolleston as well. Health Minister Simeon Brown says he understands that health services must keep pace with Selwyn's rapid growth.
0: How's your weather, Claire?
3: Very frosty here this morning as well, already -4.5. Should clear though to a mainly fine day. There is the chance of a shower later. Northeasterlies and the high will be 10.
0: Nice one, thank you. Max is in Wellington. Morning, Max.
4: Good morning.
0: You got a bit of division, an amalgamation situation.
4: That's right. And I don't think we're unique in that respect. Roughly half the region's councils have now backed a mega merger from the city to Wairarapa, including Porirua and Kapiti. The other half not so keen. So on the plus side, you've got Hutt City, Porirua, South Wairarapa, obviously Wellington City as well. Not so keen. Upper Hutt, Masterton, Carterton, Kapiti sort of on the fence. Wellington Mayor Andrew Little isn't happy. He says he wanted more time to put together a proposal for negotiations, but the government demands it and it's now in their hands. It is the same arguments. It would certainly benefit the city with its infrastructure and water woes, but those smaller authorities, like Upper Hutt, that have managed to keep their rates rises down a bit, especially compared to the city here, just not keen, not happy. One last meeting happening today behind closed doors between all the region's mayors to try to hash this thing out. Otherwise, it may be forced upon them.
0: How's your weather?
4: Mainly fine. Northerlies picking up 12.
0: Good stuff, Max. Thank you. Neva's Nocton. Good morning, Neva.
5: Good morning.
0: How was that meeting with the PM in Mount Roskill last night?
5: Yes, well, Lux in fronting to the Mount Roskill electorate, quite right. Alongside, you know, there was an assortment of National MPs and candidates there as well. So the Prime Minister grilled on a range of matters, everything from the cost of living to health. Obviously, local Auckland issues like what? Of course, public transport. He also, you know, like repeated his desire for a referendum about 4-year terms. And I heard you talk about this, the MMP system. Some in the crowd, they really praised Luxon's honesty. And then others suggested, you know what? He avoided answering more of those tricky questions around education and the environment.
0: Yeah. There you
5: so,
0: go.
5: You know, that buzz around, a mixed bag.
0: And right. How is our weather today?
5: Fine. Morning frost, some severe.
0: Now, Neva is coming on TV this morning to do a little interview. Do you know about this yet?
5: No, yes, I do.
0: You do.
5: I do.
0: It's 100 years of ZB, which is an amazing milestone for this station.
5: Isn't it?
0: And you've been here the entire time. So we thought, who better to get than Neva? And Kerry Woodham is going to join me on the Herald Show this morning.
5: Well, I have to tell you just this one little wee snippet. Kerry's been here for nearly 30 years, I think.
0: Get out.
5: No, next year, and I am the same. as well.
0: You
5: She's
0: haven't.
5: 2 months ahead of me. And so between us, we've been here for 60 years. I think Hosking's been here 40. So there you have the 100.
0: It's outrageous. But also, how many you've won, for most of those years, you've won Best Newsreader in the country.
5: Oh, stop it. I have not been counting. 13.
0: Right, 18 away from 6. You're on News Talk ZB. We're in the UK next.
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0: Europe and enter every single hour. Flies thanks to Air New Zealand and United Airlines. 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
1: You're on News Talk ZB at 16 minutes away from 6. We track consumer spending pretty closely on this show because the more the consumer gets out there and starts swiping, ka-ching, ka-ching, ka-ching, the better the economy does. Well, Paymark's payments for July have come in. They were better than May. That is good. They were up on last year by 1.7%. That's from the July a year ago. That's good. $3.8 billion we spent in the month. And the regions, well, Auckland was up 1.9%, the Waikato up 3.7%, Canterbury up 2.3%, Wellington, of course, down slightly. The interesting thing about these numbers is that they are probably padded a little bit. We had 5 Fridays in the month as opposed to last year when there were 4 and people spend more money on a Friday. The other thing, of course, is we've had inflation running at 4.1%. And you add those two factors together and it means that this number is not terrible, but probably flat or down slightly in real terms.
2: International correspondence with NZI Insurance. Peace of mind for New Zealand business.
1: Vincent McAvaney, our UK-Europe correspondent with us this morning. Vincent, geez, UEFA not backing down, are they? They just want Infantino gone.
3: Yeah, that's right. Infantino has been trying to gloss over all of this. He was at a big FIFA jamboree in Morocco, one of the host countries for the next World Cup, and talked about being sad and sorry for the trouble over the past few days. But UEFA not happy with him still, because they say that the criteria they laid down, that first the proposals to sell to this corporation are taken off the table, but secondly that assurances are made that there would never be attempts made to try and, as they say, disfigure the game in this way again. They're saying that whilst, yes, these proposals have now been withdrawn and Infantino's position looks quite delicate still at the moment, they still haven't had from him assurances that he will never try this again. And they say until that is done, they will continue this boycott of all FIFA-run competitions, not just the World Cup. And that would mean that you've got 55 European member teams not taking part. And that could be a bit of a death knell for FIFA.
1: What's funny about Amanda Knox? What on earth is this about?
3: Yeah, this very strange career of Amanda Knox continues. She is meant to be performing a comedy show at the Edinburgh Fringe Festival, which is kicking off at the moment. It's the biggest performing arts festival in the world, very famous for dramatic performances and comedy shows. And Amanda Knox, who, of course, was convicted but later acquitted of murdering the British student Meredith Kirshner back in Italy in 2007. She's putting on a show after she's done podcasts and documentaries and dramas and everything else, and the show is called Cartwheel. She says that she'll be talking about motherhood and how she'll have to explain what happened to her in Perugia to her daughter one day. Well, the family of Meredith Kirshner have come out very strongly across the airwaves here in Britain today, saying, addressing her directly, saying, think about the family here, think about her friends, to try to turn the tables. If this was your sister, how would you feel? They feel it's pretty wrong for her to be doing this 11-day run of a sort of comedy show in Edinburgh, and it's sort of as much as Amanda Knox is saying it honours Kirshner's memory, family saying just stop.
1: Very strange indeed. Vincent McAvaney, our UK Europe correspondent, 12 minutes away from 6.
2: Ryan Bridge.
1: Now, here's a little tidbit for you. So Donald Trump, the big question, of course, is who is going to replace him? Who is going to run for the Republicans once he leaves office? Well, if he leaves office, there's that issue too. But the succession game, he's hinted, apparently in back room, in an Oval Office meeting, with some donors, so closed doors, behind closed doors, he's heavily hinting now. At the end of the day, this is a quote from one of the donors that gave, given to Fox News. At the end of the day, we need to elect JT. So there you go. JD, rather. This is what he said just last year about when he was asked, you know, who are your favourites? He's basically said in that time,
4: I could name 10, 15, 20 people right now just sitting here.
1: Marco Rubio or JD Vance. But he is apparently now saying to donors, openly, although behind closed doors, that it would be JD. It is 11 away from 6.
2: Ryan Bridge.
1: Right, let's come home. Luxon's got himself into a bit of a squabble again with his coalition partners. This is what he said to Kerry Woodham yesterday.
5: Well, I think we should have definitely a referendum on the 4-year term, and I'm open for saying, should we send it back out to New Zealanders and say they still support it for the MMP?
6: Would you do that if you were Prime Minister next year?
5: Yeah, I think I would.
1: Now, his coalition partner, Winston Peters, is calling him desperate.
7: The point is, why did the Prime Minister, of all people, say it this close to an election, for goodness sake? I kind of think that the polls aren't looking good for the Prime Minister, and there's a sense of desperation. That's the reality of it all.
1: Liam here, lawyer and political commentator with me. Liam, good morning.
8: Good morning.
1: What's your take here?
8: Well, there's two things this could be. It could be just a straightforward moment of ill discipline or a gaffe, so to speak, or it could be three-dimensional chess. The argument for three-dimensional chess would be that it's a deliberate wedge, a provocation to his coalition partners, who he's obviously frustrated with, and that he's done it to remind them of the fact that National is the senior partner, and perhaps a signal to voters that a stronger National Party means that you don't have to deal with people like New Zealand First and ACT constantly sort of weakening the main centre-right party. But I think it's more likely to be an error or a genuine gaffe because the fact of the matter is that in the immediate aftermath, you had National MPs unsure. No one was really able to say whether or not this was an announcement or a policy or just a view. And that makes it more likely that this wasn't pre-planned, it wasn't briefed. It was something that just happened off the cuff and then grew up to something much larger than Luxon probably wanted it to be.
1: There is, well, or did he? I mean, that's the question. Is it genius or is it, you know, a blunder? That's what everyone's going to be debating today. Because on one hand, we are talking about that, but at least we're talking about Luxon and at least he's doing something, you know, or saying something. But on the other hand, it's never going to happen, so why even raise it? If you're the Prime Minister and you can't get what you want, what's the point of being Prime Minister, you know?
8: Yeah, and it's the latter one that sort of makes it more of a blunder or an error, in my view. Look, you can always say that, you know, no publicity is bad publicity, but when the you say things open up, open yourself up for criticism, open yourself up for looking like your party's divided, provoke your coalition partner who you're not getting on well with, you know, the costs probably outweigh any benefit, I think.
1: Liam here, political commentator and lawyer. Good to have you on the show this morning, 8 to 6 on News Talk ZB.
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1: 6 to 6 News Talk ZB. Mike's in the studio. Morning, Mike.
17: Thrilled to see you, Ryan.
1: What are you up to today?
17: Well, I got Joseph Parker to come in for, I think, 3 rounds of sparring. Just to go a little...
1: Who's going to come out worse off?
17: Just a little bit of back and forth. Well, we'll see how it goes. He's. I love Joe. Do you know it?
1: Yeah, I love Joe too.
17: Everyone loves Joe.
1: Plays the piano.
17: didn't know that.
1: Yeah, he played a piano in the foyer at TV3 years ago. We were doing a breakfast show.
17: Right.
1: And it was quite beautiful.
17: Good on him. News this week, of course. It'll be interesting to see how much he can say, because there's still a bit of background in the, you know, in the old legal department.
1: Yes. It sounds like not much.
17: It's going to come free, apparently, I'm told, in a week or so. It's all out and it'll be done. Anyway, point is, he's back. He can backfire. So he's got the some sort of rumour around the place that he could be fighting this weekend,
1: yes,
17: which I don't think is true. Two, he's promoting Nika, which is true. Three, he's going to be fighting possibly twice before the end of the year. So I'm always interested to see where does that place him and, you know, how far off a big fight are
1: he's
17: you,
1: one of
17: et
1: the loveliest guys in sport, isn't
17: yeah,
1: he?
17: Yeah, he is. He's come of age.
1: So, Luxon.
17: Yeah, no, you got all, don't, I look, you came in all edgy this morning in your New Zealand Herald way, and you, it's just, it's like, I don't, like, all,
1: I don't think I was edgy, yeah, but I think there's two basic things they were meant to do, stable coalition and the economy. How's it looking, you know?
17: I can answer that. I think I actually still argue that in terms of we've never seen a three-party proper full-on coalition.
1: Yes.
17: This is it.
1: Yes.
17: And I think by and large, it's moderately successful.
1: Well, I think it's probably a mistake on Luxon's part because he doesn't look like he's in control of it.
17: Do you reckon? See, I couldn't disagree with you more.
1: He has a fantastic cabinet. He's got star performers who are doing brilliant
17: jobs.
1: But is the packaging really selling the meal?
17: See, part of it I blame on the media in terms of they're looking for trouble. I mean, Peters is trouble. I'll give you that. Peters is a pain in the ass. But what else are you to expect in an election campaign when those smaller guys are desperately looking for airtime and noise and votes and stuff like that?
1: But blindsiding your colleagues, I mean, that for me is the
17: thing.
1: Was
17: it really?
1: One, how does it go down with your soft centre? And two, how does it go down with your workmates?
17: What's he offering? He's offering a vote.
1: Yeah.
17: He's saying
1: which
17: you can
1: you'll
17: have
1: never
17: a,
1: get.
17: He's having it. Well, it doesn't matter. But what I'm saying is, if he had come out yesterday and said, hey, I'm going to implement a change to the Constitution, sure. But all he said was, while you're voting for a 3 or 4 year thing, why don't we toss a question in on MMP?
1: All right.
17: And what's wrong with arguing for democracy?
1: Well, you can't argue with that, can you?
17: You can't. Right.
1: Mike's next. News Talk ZB.
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5: It's 6 o'clock and minus 3 degrees in Christchurch, Kia ora. I'm Claire Sherwood. Two separate house fires have kept southern firefighters busy overnight. Fire and Emergency says it was called to a sleep-out blaze and sprayed in around 9 p.m. with initial reports a person was missing. Everyone is now accounted for and the fire is out. While crews have been called to a house fire just before 1:30 this morning in Blenheim Springlands, which is now extinguished. Fire investigators are being sent to both properties today. Never mind a referendum, one political expert believes there are better things to think about when it comes to MMP. Our mixed member proportional system, which allows for a party and an electoral vote, was introduced in 1996 and reaffirmed in a 2011 referendum. Prime Minister Chris Luxon told News Talk ZB yesterday he's open to another vote on MMP if re-elected. But Victoria University's Lara Greaves says system tweaks, such as lowering the party vote threshold, might be more appropriate.
6: Removing things like the coattailing mechanism where winning one electorate seat brings in more MPs. So there are a few kind of other changes that would give minor parties less power.
5: Retail NZ's lampooning the government's new citizens arrest legislation, saying the sector never asked for it. It's part of a number of Crimes Act amendments which passed through Parliament last night, including tougher responses for assaults on first responders and coward punches. Retail NZ Chief Executive Carolyn Young says citizens arrests won't solve retail crime.
7: We think that this is a very dangerous thing for people to think that they would have the skills to do this. It has the potential for offenders to think about bringing in stronger weapons.
5: Revelations, a New Zealander helped to arrange masseuses for sex offender Jeffrey Epstein. The Epstein files show Kiwi couple Bryce and Karen Gordon managed properties for the late billionaire paedophile while he trafficked women and girls. Emily Ansell has the story.
8: The Herald says an interim report from a New Mexico investigatory committee states Bryce Gordon was referred to in a court testimony as having recruited masseuses for Epstein at the Zorro Ranch. It also references a 2007 FBI interview where Gordon said he typically made these arrangements.
5: The couple have disappeared since Epstein's death, with reports in international media that they may have returned to New Zealand. Queenstown's mayor wants a task force to sort out an urgent solution to the district's growing traffic woes. Ferries, cable cars and more intersections are among the ideas as the resort town buckles under pressure of booming visitor numbers and rapid population growth. Mayor John Glover says with thousands of new homes still to come, a self-directing task force made up of community stakeholders is needed.
9: People just say, well, somebody should do something. And the reality is no one's going to come along and do everything. So the task force can move at speed, triage all the different solutions to try and come up with some low-hanging fruit.
5: And ratepayers in Tasman are footing the bill after a spate of road sign vandalism. About 30 signs have been deliberately damaged between Richmond and Wakefield over the past month, costing around $10,000 to repair or replace. Tasman District Council says the damage takes time and money away from other road maintenance, including pothole repairs. It says knocking down speed, stop or give way signs is dangerous and could have devastating effect. That's News Talk ZB News with Spark for Business.
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10: It's News Talk ZB Sport. The Warriors' decision to hold on to Luke Metcalf for the remainder of the NRL season has proven wise. He's been called into the starting team to play the Penrith Panthers tonight for the first time since round 5. Tamati Martin has been ruled out due to a hamstring strain picked up at training. Metcalf will play at halfback. Meanwhile, the Cowboys have responded to their 82-12 trouncing by the Roosters last week week to beat the Titans 30-8 to kick off round 23. NRL coverage with Pit Stop, save up to $100 with this month's break special. The All Blacks have been forced into a late change for tomorrow morning's opening South African tour match against the Stormers. Our rugby editor, Elliot Smith, reports from Cape Town.
0: Wallace Setiti has fallen ill, meaning he's been scratched from the side, with Anton Signer coming straight into the team at open side flanker and Peter Lucko moving one number to eight. There have been a couple of early tour bugs. It's understood Fihi Finianganofo was also under the weather and not considered for selection. The All Blacks will hope Setiti will be fit for Wednesday morning against the Sharks, given Adi Savia is yet to arrive. In Cape Town with the All Blacks, Elliot Smith.
10: Sticking with rugby back here, and a statement win from North Harbour to open round two of the NPC. They've thumped Counties Mullico 59-19 at home. And European football teams could still boycott competitions such as World Cups if Gianni Infantino remains president of international governing body FIFA. The English FA has sent a letter withdrawing support for Infantino in reaction to the plan to sell off World Cup commercial rights to private investors via the now aborted FIFA Ford Enterprise proposal. European governing body UEFA has pitched a similar position, saying conditions for any endorsement had not been met. They want more assurances any such attempts to disfigure the game via what they describe as a shabby backroom opaque deal will never occur again. I'm Nick Bewley. That's News Talk ZB Sport with Generate, celebrating great performances in sport and KiwiSaver accounts. It's just gone 6 past 6. Mike Hosking is next.
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5: Cold with more severe frost to start your Friday. It should clear to mainly fine in Christchurch. A bit of cloud increasing around midday. And then there is the chance we'll see a shower a bit later. Northeasterlies as we make our way to today's high of 10 degrees, overnight zero. For the weekend, Saturday cloudy with rain in the afternoon, northerlies and 11. Sunday partly cloudy, chance of showers and 13. Right now it's -3 degrees. You're up to date on News Talk ZB.
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11: Morning and welcome today. Luxo goes rogue on MMP. The Labour cancellation and business boost. Joe Parker's in the ring of the studio for some sparring. Tim and Katie after 8. Richard Arnold and Murray Olds, they glove up as well.
4: Hosking.
11: Welcome to the day. 7 past 6. As Luxon's MMP vote a stroke of genius to avoid an otherwise problematic week. I mean, his apology for Rotorua was a cluster. The marification issues that haven't been resolved despite all the talk, the corrections massages, the MB, the Treasury lubbins, the justice cock-up on the Harrison bloke, the unemployment rate to the upside. It all looked very bad news this week, didn't it? But then, out of nowhere, let's have a look at the entire way we elect governments. See, it makes sense to the extent we're going to vote for a 4-year term anyway, but here's your trouble with revisiting MMP. It's been too long between drinks. There's an entire generation of voters, and I include our kids, who've never known anything else. Constitutional change needs to be debated when an obvious issue has arisen, i.e. governments keep falling over and we lack stability, or we've recently had the debate and the ideas are still fresh in our minds. Neither scenario is in play here. Making it also problematic for the first past the posters is the Labour government of 2023-2023. They were an FPP government, if you think about it, and an example of why you would not in a million years let a single party ever run anything ever again. Good parties take you good places. Ardern and Hipkins blew the place up. Is that result a result of FPP or a singular example of incompetence, and do you want to run that risk? Obviously, the counter is on the balance side of the equation. Our small players have not provided to be, well, not proved to be wonderful representatives of the broad idea that MMP brings wider representation. The representation they've brought is more calamity and chaos than insight and brain power. I mean, the Maori Party's imploded again. The Greens are insane, quite possibly dangerous, and not really green. New Zealand First are racists and stirrers. Having said that, if we insist on MMP, overall, this current government, the first full example of the art, i.e. three parties in a full arrangement, has been executed pretty well. So Luxon comes off a strange run-up, given he's conducted it professionally and successfully. If you want to run a book, let's run a book. It was 58% for MMP last time, if you remember. I reckon it'd be even more this time. And that's from a person who, you know what? If push came to shove, I'd probably just vote FPP.
4: News of the world in 90 seconds.
11: Retribution's flying this morning as the Senate committee that heard Anthony Fauci plead the fifth 111 times have voted to hold him in contempt. Not surprisingly, it was along party lines. The Dems.
12: The goal was to wait for Dr. Fauci to make any kind of misstatement and then have a weaponized Department of Justice file criminal charges for that new statement that would not have been covered by the pardon.
11: The Republicans.
13: This committee and the American people have a right to know why Dr. Fauci's agency funded dangerous research at the Wuhan Institute of Virology and what role he played in approving and overseeing it. Documents tell only part of the story.
11: Now, Infantino's days turned as well. It looked like saying sorry would see him hold his job, but UEFA have other ideas.
14: UEFA have made it abundantly clear that it has lost confidence in Gianni Infantino's presidency. That position holds. Yesterday's announcement that some people employed by the FIFA president and whose careers depend on his favour agree with him changes nothing.
11: Then to Ukraine. Yep, the lack of interceptors means the missiles get through and you end up living underground.
15: It's when you can hear something banging nearby that it gets really frightening and you have to come down.
16: You cannot break this nation, and they should know in Moscow that no matter what they do, they will never break the Ukrainian people.
11: And then to Britain, where the scourge of councils lives another day, as places like Soho and Westminster want to look at banning standing drinking.
17: Yeah, but I only know I'm quite drunk when I stand up after drinking too much. So when you're standing the whole time, maybe it's easier. The beauty of Soho and our pub, it's standing outside. You'll ask a lighter from someone, suddenly you're getting to know the person, suddenly you're best mates.
11: Yeah. Whatever. Anyway, finally, also in the UK, they found that e-scooter riders have three times more likely or are three times more likely to suffer traumatic brain injuries than motorcyclists. Brain injuries account for a third of all injuries. It's lack of helmets, of course. Women are involved in a third more collisions than men. That's because they can't drive, of course. No, seriously. It's the handlebars. They sit at the right height for men. That's sexist. Why are there more accidents? Well, they think design. Small wheels, no traction, too many potholes. I reckon it's because too many of them are pissed. That's news of the world in 90. Now, the important thing about the Fauci vote is it will allow them now to clear the way for the committee to refer this particular case to the Justice Department for potential prosecution for failing to comply with a congressional subpoena. So this one ain't over yet. 12 past 6.
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19: 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You don't stop because you don't have to. That's the genius of the Big Ben pie. So when you're deep in a mission and hunger kicks in, grab one. 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
7: From the Iranian Deputy Foreign Minister this morning, joint statement with Oman is coming. Final stages of review and drafting is about to be published. No fees, no tolls on the strait. So I think I'm encouraged by that. 15 past 6.
8: I got the bird.
7: Sure and Partners, Andrew Kelleher, good morning.
9: Very good morning, Mike.
7: Give me some good news. You got some good news? Reach into your bucket of good news and pull some out for me.
9: We're going to close the week out with this. So, look, we talk a lot about the Fonterras of the world, don't we? And we talk about red meat and industry level, but we sort of forget that the strength of export markets sort of touches a lot of other companies as well. And we had a couple of news reports announcements yesterday that sort of highlighted that sort of penetration into the wider New Zealand sort of business world and economy. So look, we talk, as I say, we talk about dairy, we talk about meat, but what about fish, Mike? Let's talk about fish. We had an NZX announcement from New Zealand King Salmon yesterday. So the name really gives it away, Marine Salmon Farming Company. They run hatcheries, they run bloodstock facilities, they've got a broodstock facility, they've got sea farms down there in the Marlborough Sounds, they've got a processing plant in Nelson, and they sell the beautiful king salmon all over the world. Yesterday, they issued an upgraded earnings guidance. Now, earnings are now expected to be in the range of 30 to 34 million for the 26 financial year, and I contrast that with the previous guidance of, 23 to 29 million. So it's quite a significant upgrade. Now, the upgrade has been driven by ongoing positive fish performance, a focus on operational performance. But the factor, Mike, that really caught my eye was they said that the global oil supply chain challenge has had less of an impact on the 26 financial year than anticipated. And that is becoming a bit of a common theme, isn't it? So we all thought this was going to be terrible. It wasn't as bad as we thought. So we're seeing that in inflation. So good news story there. But that's not the end of it. We've got another one.
7: Later on me.
9: I'm going to talk about red meat, actually. A company that might not be as well known to listeners, it's called Ansco Foods. Established in 1984, originally it was the Asian New Zealand Meat Company, marketing New Zealand beef and lamb into Japan. So they owned by a Japanese company now called Itohan Yoneku Holdings. They're pretty big, over 3,000 employees worldwide. They became the full owner in 2017. They've just moved their balance date. So these numbers are for 15 months, but they've reported earnings of 133.5 million New Zealand dollars. So very profitable business, very much benefiting from the strong demand for our meat protein. In June, they announced an $800 million deal to purchase Greenlee Group here. So yet another illustration of how those strong sort of market conditions are impacting on New Zealand business. But clearly, these guys are executing well at the moment as well. So a couple of good news stories in that primary sector, and there just doesn't seem to be any end of them at the moment.
7: I like it. Now, what about the Koreans?
9: Let's talk about, yes, this is my global observation for a Friday. This is a sort of roller coaster that's been the semiconductor stocks, this AI trade that's been playing out over this week, our last couple of weeks as well. We've had Q2 earnings and the profound impact it's had on the Korean stock exchange. So we've had volatility in the AI company space and semiconductor stocks. A few weeks ago, we talked about the wonderfully named SOX index, the Philadelphia Exchange Semiconductor Index. And when AI trade was at its recent most feverish pitch and we had rabid trading in semiconductor companies, that SOX index basically went up over 100% between March and June. So it was parabolic. It was a poster child for irrational overexuberance. Unsurprisingly, it didn't last, and now it's down about 20%. Still showing a pretty impressive year-to-date performance, but very much come off those highs. But a corollary of this dramatic move was the equally dramatic move in the Korean stock exchange. And I'm looking at the KOSPI index. Now, unfortunately, about half of that index is made up of just two companies, Samsung Electronics and SK Hynix. Now, I'm betting, Mike, that 6 months ago, a lot of people had never heard of SK Hynix. And then it went up 267% between March and June. Well, it's given up two-thirds of those gains. Samsung was the same, went up 120%. It's given up two-thirds of those gains as well. So in the first half of the year, basically, the KOSPI was the best-performing index in the world from a sort of regional stock exchange. And in the second half so far, it's the worst. So a little bit of kind of hero to zero. But there's sort of a microcosm of the semiconductor sort of roller coaster. But the final point I want to make, Mike, is this AI-fueled trade that's sort of sitting in all behind us. It sort of swung from being a tide that was lifting all boats to a theme now with a little bit more inspection, investors a bit more discerning, still a powerful force. It's not going away, but some of the froth around the edges is just evaporating.
7: Good insight. Give me some numbers.
9: Yeah, so the market's just down a little bit. We haven't quite got the good news out of the Middle East that we thought we were going to get, but there's still time. And, of course, what have we got? We've got a weekend coming up. We always get these announcements on the weekend. So Dow Jones, 53,957, down 390 points, 0.75%. The S&P 500 down 10 points. 0.14%, 7712, and the NASDAQ is down, well, it's up 5 points now, 0.02%, 26,370. The FTSE 100 lost 0.19% overnight, 10,867. The Nikkei down 0.93%, 65,683. Shanghai Composite up 0.57, 3900, the mark there. The Aussies gained just under 0.5% yesterday, 9271. We lost 0.28%, 39 points, 13,959. One Kiwi dollar, that'll get you on the wholesale markets, 0.5871 US, 0.8345 Aussie, 0.5095 Euro, 0.4362 pounds, 92.98 Japanese yen. Gold, $4,246. And Brent crude, it's just edged up a bit, $82.26.
7: You have a great weekend, mate. Andrew Kelleher, Shaw and Partners. Hosking. Health Beauty has got 50 million back in tariff refunds. Their margins have grown by 14 points. They've had a very good result. It's got some, I can't remember what Hailey Bieber had to do with Elf Beauty, but she had something to do with it. She sold something or bought something. Anyway, Restaurant Brands, by the way, this is the international division, not to be confused with the New Zealand thing, which is separate. But anyway, Restaurant Brands, very, very good result. Popeye's Louisiana Kitchen, not very good. But Burger King, which we know and love, US business up 8.5%. So they're loving those burgers. I'll come back, by the way. I read a very interesting piece on American beef, which is why we're doing so well. But that's for later in the program. 8:22. No, it's not. 6:22. 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
7: You're into it, Mike. I don't know why the media is so exercised by Luxon wanting a referendum on MMP. I'm fed up with MMP, would love a referendum. Envy parties like Top and the Greens have no mandate, but no MMP lets them slip into Parliament to bang their personal drums of division. Mike, Metcalfe is back. Martin ruled out. What's your score prediction? You know what? I don't care about the score. I'm not remotely interested in the score at all. All I'm looking for is a victory. This is the one for the season that counts, isn't it? You beat the Panthers, you beat anybody. And if you beat anybody, this is our year. That's how that rolls. 6:25.
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7: 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Anyway, I've got an idea. 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
18: Every single season ticket holder is going to be put into a drawing, and whoever wins is going to be able to sit down with head coach Joe Moorhead and script out the opening drive of Akron's first game.
7: How good's that? So the announcement's been the most viewed college football the off-season. So this is the first time as a result of this that Akron, who went 5-7, by the way, have sold out their suites, the flash seats, the regular tickets are almost gone. Winner's going to be rung NFL draft style. They then head to the campus, meet the coach, meet the players, design the drive. How cool would that be? First game September 12. Networks are scrambling to see if they can give that a better slot. Now, yesterday, Labor, there was a lot of noise around the their decision to small business, right? And you can offset goes from $1 to $10,000. So you go out and spend $8,257 on something, you start writing it off. So good tax policy. We like that. Fair enough. The part I did like, by the way, is large businesses, by law, having to pay small businesses within 15 days, that's a good move. But to do that, they've killed Investment Boost. So their policy is $1.5 billion. Investment Boost was $6 or $7 billion. So where's the other $5 billion gone? Labor? And why wasn't that picked up and run with yesterday? Anyway, we'll have a look at the implications of all of that. And in about an hour's time, Joseph Parker back in the studio. He got some reasonably good news, but there's a bit of a complicating factor around that, but we'll get to explain that after 7:30. Meantime, news is next here at News Talk ZB.
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31: It's 6:30 and minus 3 degrees in Christchurch. Kia ora, I'm Claire Sherwood. The Prime Minister's interest in an MMP referendum is being labelled a potential blunder. Chris Luxon's revealed on News Talk ZB he's open to another vote on the 1996 mixed member proportional system if he's re-elected. The system's brought far greater diversity to Parliament and was reaffirmed in a referendum in 2011. Lawyer and political commentator Liam Heard told Ryan Bridge no one's able to say if this is a policy announcement or just a view.
32: That makes it more likely that this wasn't pre-planned, it wasn't briefed. It was something that just happened off the cuff and then grew up to something much larger than Luxon probably wanted it to be.
31: Over the top, not hard enough. Diverse views, rather, from government's latest Crime Act reforms. Legislation bringing together harsher penalties for retail offending, first responder assaults and coward punches passed Parliament last night. Te Pāti Māori's Orini Kaipara says it criminalises the poor, sending people to jail for a year for petty theft.
33: It's a political sledgehammer wrapped in the illusion of justice. It doesn't cure the disease of crime.
31: But New Zealand First's Casey Costello, who commended the bill to the House, says it's not tough enough and wants minimum mandatory 8-year prison sentences if a coward punch victim dies.
34: We tried in the committee to put forward amendments in this. This is an area we believe that our work is not yet finished.
31: Autism diagnosis rates in New Zealand have tripled in 15 years. A first-of-its-kind Otago study found almost 31,000 people diagnosed with autism over the study period, with rates increasing across all age groups, genders and ethnicities. Associate Professor Ben Beaglehull says the increase is unlikely down to genetics alone, with societal and environmental factors at play.
35: Possibilities might be people are being overdiagnosed. People's distress is being explained by an autism spectrum disorder, whereas previously other explanations would have been used.
31: An urgent after-hours clinic's opening in Rolleston as Christchurch Hospital's ED's regularly operating at 3 times capacity. The service opens at Tokahapai Selwyn Health Hub tomorrow. Selwyn Mayor Lydia Glidden says too many people are having to travel for essential care, so the benefits will be felt widely. The sky's no limit for Christchurch, with the city becoming a launch pad for New Zealand aerospace. Kia Aerospace's new manufacturing and operations buildings officially opened in Christchurch, part of a drive to grow the city's aerospace industry and 1,500 high-paying jobs by 2035.

0: advantages in terms of aerospace, its geography, its clear skies, but it's also the hard work, the resilience and determination.
1: And a much-loved Banks Peninsula Cafe is reopening this weekend, 5 months after flood damage forced it closed. The Little River Cafe en route to Akaroa was inundated during February's heavy rain, with the interior needing a complete rebuild after floodwaters swept through. Owner Cam Gordon says it's been a challenging and slow process getting the cafe back up and running, but the community's really rallied.
2: It's been so long we've walked around this empty, dusty building, so I'm just looking forward to seeing the hustle and bustle again, you know, sort of forgotten what it looks like.
1: That's News Talk ZB News with Spark for Business.
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4: 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Patrick Tuipulotu has underlined the honour of captaining the All Blacks first on their tour of South Africa. The Blues skipper will lead out an experimental side in Cape Town. He completed his pre-game duties with the captain's run interview sideline overnight.
5: I've been to South Africa a few times and understand how some of the club teams play. Looking forward to leading this group of men out tomorrow. A lot of them probably haven't had a chance to play against South African side, so really excited for them.
4: And you can listen to live commentary tomorrow from 5 a.m. here on News Talk ZB Sport and iHeart Radio. 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The Warriors' decision to hold on to Luke Metcalf for the remainder of the season has proven wise. He's been called into the starting team to play the Panthers tonight for the first time since round 5. Tamaiti Martin has been ruled out due to a hamstring strain suffered at training. He also picked up a calf strain in the win over the Titans last week. Sticking with the NRL, and the Cowboys have responded to their 82-12 trouncing by the Roosters last week to kick off round 23 with a 30-8 win over the Gold Coast Titans. European football teams could still boycott competitions such as World Cups if Gianni Infantino remains president of international governing body FIFA. The English FA has sent a letter withdrawing support for Infantino in reaction to the plan to sell off World Cup commercial rights to private investors via the now aborted FIFA Ford Enterprise proposal. European governing body UEFA has pitched a similar position, saying conditions for any endorsement had not been met. They want more assurances any such attempts to disfigure the game via what they describe as a shabby backroom opaque deal will never occur again. I'm Nick Bewley. That's Newstalk ZB Sport with Generate. It's 25 to 7. Mike Hosking is next.
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1: Cold with severe frosts to start your Friday. Should clear to mainly fine before some cloud expected to increase from about midday. And then there is the chance we'll see a shower this afternoon. Northeasterlies and the high today 10 degrees. Overnight dropping down to zero. Right now in the city it's -3 degrees, but feeling more like -5. 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
6: 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Good morning, a very good start to the morning. No new reports on any breakdowns or crashes. Now, due to the recent cold snap, it means that some roads and bridges and shaded areas may still be icy, so do take extra care out on the roads. Canterbury Monuments, save now $600 off beautiful steel grey stone. Google Canterbury Monuments.
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7: Word is there was quite the to-do. I mean, there was Judge Jeanine earlier on this week in Trump's office. She survived just, but apparently the word is Hegseth had been misleading Trump as to how much weaponry they're using and how much they got left in the cupboard. Anyway, we'll get an update on that with Richard Arnold shortly. Meantime, back here at 23 to 7, weird move from Labor as they roll out the small business policy. They're scrapping the investment boost plan to pay for it. So it raises the instant asset write-off from $1,000 to $10,000. Phil Wicks is a Small Business New Zealand founder and director of BSP Advisory, and he's with us. Phil, very good morning to you.
8: Good morning, Mike. How are you?
7: Very well indeed, thank you. Aren't we robbing Peter to pay Paul here?
8: Yeah, there is a little bit. I think there's some ambiguity around whether the changes to the investment boost cover everything else that's been done. But there are some genuinely useful ideas here as well.
7: Yeah.
8: Getting businesses paid faster is a

0: good idea. The GST, lifting the GST threshold is should have been done a long time ago, and it's pretty similar to what's in Australia, I think. And I think that's definitely a good idea. And the equipment purchases being easier to deduct are all, you know, they're three, well, I think three practical measures. It's just whether the changes to the investment boost actually creates a larger loss elsewhere.
1: Yeah, precisely. That was my point. No one argues that, you know, making business easier to do is a good thing. That's 15 days. Is that in law doable? I mean, is there any reason why that wouldn't be the case anyway?
0: I mean, you'd be surprised at the amount of large corporates that take a long time to pay small businesses, you know, well-known corporates. They use them as banks sometimes. But so the idea is good. Having it compulsory 15 days, I think, would be, I think having a blanket compulsory rule is probably not so good. I think there needs to be some thought around that. So the idea is good, yeah, and probably needed. But, you know, different industries have, you know, different payment cycles, for example. So I'm not sure just having a blanket compulsory 15-day payment rule would actually work.
1: The business of being able to write stuff off, will you guys see, because one of the criticisms of National's policy or the current government's policy is that the spending wasn't quite there, but maybe that's it bigger. You know, do you buy a ute? Maybe I do, maybe I don't. If it's a bit of a small equipment, do people buy more? And if they buy more, do they do more? In other words, does it help the economy?
0: Yes, I think it can sometimes make decisions that they wouldn't make. They'll make them faster. So as a result, you know, a joinery business might want a new edge bender or something like that, and they may be delaying that purchase. But something like this can make that purchase come sooner, so they become, more efficient. So from that point of view, it's good, but it's not a... You know, it's an earlier tax deduction, so it's of limited value to a business that's not currently making a taxable profit.
1: Yeah, exactly. So Hipkins yesterday said, you know, an executive buying a BMW doesn't help the economy. One, is that true? And two, is that sort of the petty envy nonsense we need to move past?
0: It's the petty envy nonsense we need to move past. Yeah, it's irrelevant.
1: Exactly. But having said that, we don't know, and this is what we need to get clear, don't we? So if the top stuff or the biggest stuff under the current government has gone, then this is not necessarily a good policy. If they've done this along with the ability of larger business to write stuff off, then we've got a net gain, haven't we?
0: Yes, exactly right. And that, to me, that's the question, without looking deeper into it, is are you just robbing Peter to pay Paul?
1: Yeah.
0: You know, like I said, the three key things are really good. You know, the tax write off, the getting businesses paid earlier, and especially the GST one, because that also helps, you know, high promising startups.
1: Yeah, sure.
0: And people got to remember that at the current level, that's not profit, that's just turnover. So there's very limited profit being made when businesses are at that level. So.
1: All right, appreciate it very much. Phil Wicks, who's the Small Business New Zealand founder, director of BSP Advisory. What I couldn't work out when I read the story yesterday, it said Labor are silent on the bigger write-offs to the bigger businesses. And why didn't somebody ask them, saying, why are you silent and what actually happens? My suspicion, of course, is they've killed it, they'll take the money. It's $6.5 billion from memory, right? This is $1.5 billion, so they're banking $5 billion. What are they doing with the $5 billion? I think that's the question we need to ask. 19-2.
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3: Good week for movies. These Spider-Man movies busted through a billion. So the class of 2026 so far, Super Mario, Lionsgate's Michael, and Toy Story 5, highest number of billion-dollar film releases in a single year since COVID. So it looks like they're back. 6:45.
4: International correspondence with NZI Insurance. 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
3: In America, Richard Arnold, good morning.
5: Good morning, Mike.
3: You're standing by for a deal?
5: Well, it's always the same question and the same uncertain answer, isn't it? But the other issue today is whether the war is leading to US missile shortages or not. Outlets including Reuters and CNN are reporting that some munitions stocks are running, quote-unquote, dangerously low. The Washington Post is running a lead story today, headline, Trump and Hegseth clashed over munitions shortages affecting Iran war strategy. It's alleged that Trump confronted his defense secretary at the Camp David retreat this past weekend, demanding to know why he had been misled on this issue. Hegseth is said to have blamed his deputy, Stephen Feinberg, for the shortages and for failing to make the president aware of things. The affected weapons are reported to include the Army surface-to-surface missiles known as ATACMS, while CNN says the Pentagon has exhausted nearly 80% of their THAAD missiles designed to shoot incoming missiles out of the sky. Of course, we've seen this war playing out in new ways, haven't we? Hugely expensive missiles being used to shoot down tiny drones that cost relatively very little. Hegseth recently called on US lawmakers, as you know, lawmakers who never had a vote on going into this war or not, to approve $67 billion US in extra defense spending and $37.5 billion already having been spent. He said others claim the true cost of the war is much, much higher. Perhaps $151 billion is a figure I've seen. Trump now has lashed out on his social media, calling these reports fake news, quote, and saying in the early morning post that the US has massive amounts of munitions, but he says that additionally, quote, large amounts are being manufactured and shipped to the U.S. as needed, end quote. Shipped from where? He doesn't say. Trump's press aide, Carolyn Leavitt, says the story of a row with Hegseth is a, quote, BS story. Trump posts that the leakers of treasonous statements are being hunted down. Long-term jail sentences will be sought, he adds. Iran and Oman are said to be close to a framework for reopening the Strait of Hormuz. The U.S. not directly involved in that effort, and Tehran says any agreement would not automatically reopen the oil channel. There is no word on whether it would go back to being a free passage international route as it was before the U.S.-Israeli attacks. Meantime, there are new questions about that $400 million jet donated by Qatar to Trump for use as his interim Air Force One. The U.S. government, of course, spent millions of dollars upgrading facilities on the Qatari jet, although it still lacks some of the high-tech defenses of an actual Air Force One presidential plane. When this unprecedented gift first was announced by Trump, he said he would never keep it for personal use. It would go to his presidential library, just as there is an old jet at the Reagan Library in Simi Valley, said Trump.
6: Do you plan to use the plane? after you leave office?
7: No, I don't. No, it would go directly to the library after I leave office. I wouldn't be using it.
5: Wouldn't be using it as personal transport. No. Wouldn't even think of it. Well, today the American ABC network reports that, quote, no final decision has been made, and Trump's son Eric tells NBC it is not the plan for the Qatari jet to be delivered to the Trump library.
3: All right, talk to me about Fauci. Did the DOJ get involved now?
5: Well, that's the question now. There was a party line vote. A Senate panel, Homeland Security, agreed to hold the former Trump aide and head scientist at the Infectious Diseases Institute for years, years and years in contempt of the Congress. That's for Fauci refusing to testify at that shambolic hearing this week, where Fauci, who has spoken to lawmakers some 200 times through his career and various testimony, refused to play along with Senator Rand Paul, who says he wants to put Fauci in jail, basically. Now, typically, this would move on next to the full Senate, but Rand Paul says they'll bypass that, give it directly to Trump's embattled acting Attorney General, Todd Blanche.
7: Doesn't have to go to the House, doesn't have to be signed by the President, and really doesn't have to go before the Senate. There is some precedent for doing it that way, and it still may be done that way, but for now, we will hand carry this over to the Attorney General.
5: Yeah, there are some legal disputes over whether that can be done, because Fauci was pardoned by Biden and for everything from his past, so is he vulnerable for refusing to testify now? That'll go to court at great legal and personal cost, obviously, but at the core is COVID, and what the heck happened? We still don't know exactly how the pandemic began. Was it a deliberate leak from the lab, or an accident in Wuhan, or something less intentional? How many Americans died? The World Health Organization says around 1.24 million. Others say since many were elderly, they were going to die anyway. How many lives were saved by speeding up work on the vaccine and on Paxlovid, the COVID med? Some say millions. At the same time, businesses obviously were shut down, schools shut at enormous cost to the kids and everybody else, while Trump was talking about maybe swallowing bleach or ivermectin. There is still a lot of debate about all of that, but Fauci, he expedited the AIDS treatment back in the day, did similar things for COVID, as did Trump, fast-tracking the vaccine. So despite all the mistakes and confusion, should Fauci be in jail, or was he a hero, and should we trust that a divided US Senate panel of 13 people should tell us?
3: All right, mate, have a good weekend. Richard Arnold, stateside, 9 to 7.
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8: A high of 10 degrees, the Prime Minister's talk of MMP referendum being labelled a potential blunder. Autism rates in New Zealand triple in 15 years. In sport, Warriors prudence pays off in retaining halfback Luke Metcalf until season's end. And a fraud-accused pensioner who left New Zealand before being charged, caught at the airport. NZHerald.co.nz.
4: News Talk ZB Christchurch, time saver traffic.
9: Snorkel, the king of aerial lifting equipment. Good morning. Traffic's looking pretty good right across the Garden City. No major issues to report right now. It is another cold one, so do watch out for icy patches on bridges and shaded roads. 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
3: Just before we leave America, I note that Republican Representative Ted Lieu said that the AI kill switch needs to be passed this year. This is the bill they're talking. I told you about it the other day. They want a kill switch bill. I have no idea whether a kill switch bill on AI, given AI, as we found out from several companies this week, and reinvents itself and speaks new languages and basically lies to you. I'm not sure that a kill switch enacted by Washington is going to make one jot of difference.
15: Well, presumably if you just sort of turn off all the power everywhere in the world.
3: I guess literally if we spend the rest of our lives in the black, then maybe we'll have solved a problem. 5 minutes away from seven.
4: All the ins and the outs. It's The Biz on the Mike Hosking Breakfast.
3: Now, EV news from Ford. $33 billion in restructuring charges because they had to switch away from the EV market after realising they put too much money into the EV market. Just the $33 billion. But we've still got the first offering from their EV department as part of their quote-unquote universal electric vehicle platform. They've called it the Fathom, the Ford Fathom. It's a mid-size EV truck. Starts at 48 grand. That's New Zealand money plus delivery, so it's pretty good. They're trying to do something that competes with China and Tesla. So the plan for the Fathom and any model after that is it's got to be profitable within a year of launch. So the great hope is this is the first model to be sort of turn around the billions in losses so far. They dream of break even from that Model E unit by 2029. No one knows what the Fathom looks like. So they've just announced that they've got a thing called a Fathom and it's a mid-size EV. But if you want to pre-order one, so surely the question would be, why would you pre-order something you haven't seen? That's a new low for the car. I mean, at least a lot of people pre-order flash cars on a picture, but they don't pre-order stuff they've literally never seen. But if you pre-order one of these at the start of next year, you'll get it by the end of next year. Anyway, why'd they call it the Fathom? That's the real question, isn't it? That process, by the way, which might be an insight into why Ford ain't what they used to be, that particular process took 9 months.
15: What, naming it?
3: No, deciding what to name it. So they had a meeting, and they had another meeting. And then they brought the whiteboard in. And as I said to Sammy this morning, what you need to do, and I did it this week for a little thing I'm working on, I chat-GBT'd it or clawed it or whatever we did, I can't remember. And it came up with about 20... 10 of which you thought, no, I could have come up with that. That's a non-event. 3 of them were brilliant, like exceptional. I would, if I worked for Ford, I would have clawed it. And I would have said, give me a name for a mid-size SUV, and it wouldn't have come up with Fathom. Anyway, the 6-letter word captured the years of research spent understanding the target buyer's daily routine and financial problems. Luxon and MMP, more shortly.
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4: 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It's the Mike Hosking Breakfast with Arvida Retirement Communities. 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
8: It's 7 o'clock and minus 3 degrees in Christchurch. Kia ora, I'm Claire Sherwood. The Prime Minister could have put himself in a shaky spot as he takes aim at the country's voting system. Christopher Luxon revealed to News Talk ZB he'd like a public vote on MMP if re-elected, which was already reaffirmed in a 2011 referendum. It appears to surprise his National Party and coalition colleagues. Lawyer and political commentator Liam Heer told Ryan Bridge the consequences of this comment outweigh any benefit.
26: Open yourself up for criticism, open yourself up for looking like your party's divided, provoke your coalition partner who you're not getting along well with.
8: Also today, academics are condemning the government for asserting too much control over health and education regulators. It follows the Health Minister's recent Medical Council replacements, driven by ideological agenda concerns and Nursing Council changes. Otago University Public Health Professor Peter Crampton says he and two colleagues are also taking issue with a recent amendment giving the Education Minister all teaching council appointment responsibility.
27: What we are alarmed about is political interference in the functioning of those councils. It exposes those councils to cronyism.
8: Part of Labor's small business policy has been welcomed as a boost for sole traders. If elected, the party's proposing to lift the GST registration threshold from $60,000 to $80,000. Accounting and Tax Service Henry's CEO James Fuller says a lot of sole traders are slowing down business under the current settings and in many cases turning down work.
28: This proposal is a fantastic shot in the arm for their growth prospect, allowing them to earn more money into their potential in a way that they've been asking for over the last 4 or 5 years.
8: Two separate house fires have kept firefighters busy in the South Island overnight. Fire and emergency was called to a sleep house ablaze and sprayed in at around 9 p.m. One person was initially reported missing, though everyone is now accounted for. The fire is now out. Meanwhile, crews were called to a fire just before 1:30 a.m. in Blenheim Springlands, which has since been extinguished. Fire investigators will be sent to both today. Confidence, the best is yet to come for New Zealand's aerospace industry. Kia Aerospace's new manufacturing and operations building in Christchurch will be used to develop a 35-metre wingspan aircraft designed to operate in the stratosphere. The site will also house the Canterbury Aerospace Hub. Christchurch NZ's aerospace sector lead Emma Renaudin says the hub is good news for the entire industry.
29: One of the biggest challenges that our aerospace companies face is commercialisation, turning great ideas into successful, scalable businesses. And facilities like this really help bridge that gap.
8: And the hospitality sector is welcoming a new school subject aimed at giving students a better understanding of the industry. Hospitality, food and beverage is one of nine new subjects the government's announced being introduced for years 12 and 13 from 2029. Hospitality New Zealand Chief Executive Christy Phillips says the new courses will allow students to develop relevant skills but also understand what opportunities are out there for them.
0: Whether it's into further study, training, apprenticeships, or actually going through into degree-level qualifications.
8: That's News Talk ZB News with Spark for Business.
3: Right, coming shortly on the program, Elliot Smith is with us for the rugby, Richie Barnett's with us for the Warriors, Joseph Park is with us for the future of his career, Tim and Katie after eight. How's that sound?
4: Sport with Copeland Savories, big game home catering that everyone loves.
1: To News Talk ZB Sport, Anton Segner has been rushed into the All Blacks to start at open side flanker in place of an ill Wallace Setiti for tomorrow's first South African tour match against the Stormers in Cape Town. Peter Larkai moves to number 8. Captain Patrick Tuipulotu expects the change will be relatively seamless.
2: A lot of energy, fit some good lungs on him so he can go for 80 plus minutes. So from there he's probably good as core role around the park and in the breakdown. He offers some versatility around his ball carry and defence as well.
1: Meanwhile, former All Blacks captain Sean Fitzpatrick hopes coach Dave Rennie and his side understand what they're walking into at Cape Town and more broadly in South Africa. The first and so far only skipper to lead New Zealand to an away series victory against the Springboks believes immersing this generation in South African rugby culture with midweek games is an unforgettable experience.
5: 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I think it's a great idea having a tour that lasts, I think they're sort of 8 weeks, aren't they? These guys, they've got an opportunity, so it doesn't come round, you know.
1: 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He's been called into the starting team to play the Penrith Panthers tonight for the first time since round 5. Halfback Tamati Martin has been ruled out due to a hamstring strain at training. He also suffered a calf strain during the win over the Gold Coast Titans last week. Speaking of the Titans, they've lost 30-8 to the North Queensland Cowboys to kick off round 23. And two members of the Iranian women's football team who sought a asylum after competing in Australia at the Asian Cup during March have been granted citizenship and sworn in at a ceremony in Brisbane. I'm Nick Bewley. That's News Talk ZB Sport with Generate. It's coming up at 7:06. Mike Hosking is next.
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8: Severe frost about to start our Friday, then clearing to fine initially before cloud increases this morning. There is the chance of an afternoon shower. Northeasterlies developing this morning as well. The high today for Christchurch, 10 degrees with an overnight drop back to zero. Right now in the city, it's -3, but feels like -5. 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
7: 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Do watch out for icy patches on bridges and shaded roads this morning. If you come across any issues, do give us a call. 0800 jammed Brougham Street. We've got a moderate patch approaching Antigua, again at Colombo, Papanui, Heaton and Innes. Moderate to heavy from time to time. Start strong on cold mornings with Century Batteries, New Zealand's trusted battery.
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3: Morning, 7:07. So how about old Luxo, eh? Having had a hellish week on the apology front from the Rotorua routing, he goes and ends the week by pulling the old MMP rabbit out of the hat and sets Wellington alike. Peter Dunn, political commentator, is with us. Peter, good morning.
9: Good morning, Mike.
3: Do you reckon this was deliberate and frustration, or he just got a bit loose on the old talkback?
9: A bit of both, really. I think he is frustrated with the way things have gone over the last 3 years. I think he thought he'd be managing a very strong national-led coalition with New Zealand First and ACT being bit players. It hasn't quite worked out that way, so he's frustrated at that. And I think just it just sort of slipped out as one of those off-the-top-of-the-head ideas that he'd been mulling around for some time.
3: Could you argue that given we're allegedly going to vote for a 3 or 4 year term anyway, why not tag this on the end and it's actually no big deal?
9: Well, you could argue that, but if you were going to argue that, I would have thought you'd have made that argument at the time that you announced you were having the referendum on the 4 year term.
3: Yeah.
9: Clearly, the fact that this caught everyone, including his own team, by a measure of surprise suggests that it wasn't part of that original plan.
3: Is this a leadership issue for him, given he started the week with a problem, he ends the week, if you accept your argument, with a problem?
9: I think what it confirms in a lot of people's minds is that there's not a clear pattern of leadership there. That he, you know, the loose lips thing on last week, this week we had the apparent abrupt ruling out of the Opportunity Party without consultation with the party the week before. It looks like it's not so much a problem. It seems to seem to sort of blurt out, and then we sort of mop up afterwards.
3: What about the? See, I might disagree with you on this as well. I would argue broadly that they've run the coalition well. This is the first example. Three parties. You know what Peters is going to do. I mean, overall, it's not the end of the world, is it? And this was to be expected.
9: Look, I think they have run the coalition well. I think the fact that it's achieved, when you look at the record, quite a lot. But I think in Luxon's mind, what he thought he was going to be leading was, as I say, a big N national government supported by others, not a three-way coalition, even though they signed up to that deal. Yeah. And I think what we're seeing is his frustration that it hasn't quite worked out as he intended, even though I think that, as you say, there are runs on the board they can certainly crow about at election time. But I think that's the frustration. But having said that, you don't say, well, it hasn't quite worked out as I wanted, so let's just change the whole system.
3: Let's play a game, just for the sake of it. Let's say we vote tomorrow on 3 or 4 years and MMP. I would argue we won't go for four and we won't go for FPP. You say what?
9: I'd say we'd go for four, but we won't change the electoral system because he hasn't even said where he wants to change it to.
3: No.
9: So I think we'll end up with four, but not a change to the electoral system.
3: Always a great pleasure, Peter. Go well. Peter Dunn, political commentator, former United Future leader, of course, 10 minutes past seven.
4: Hosking.
3: What's going on with our Gold Visa roadshows? Invest New Zealand scrapped its offshore roadshows, cut its US and European-based staff, despite seemingly this visa program being a hit. It's attracted $1.4 billion in investment and counting. Trade Minister Todd McClay back with us. Morning to you.
6: Hey, Mike. Good morning.
3: Who makes this call? What's going on here?
6: So it's the board and Invest New Zealand themselves. They're an autonomous agency, but they haven't scrapped the roadshows. They've just done a bit of analysis and decided the four people they had working overseas, they could service it much better in a different way. There will still be roadshows. In fact, in the US, we're seeing a great numbers of AIP visa applicants coming from there. Very few of them come through the workshops, it seems. So what they're going to do is work with New Zealand Trade Enterprise, who have more offices over there. And they're starting to have a dedicated, experienced team in New Zealand that will go out and do much more of the work from there. So it reduces costs a bit, but it means they can sort of recycle the money and apply it more beneficially.
3: So you're learning as you go. In other words, you're just refining what you offer.
6: Yeah, that's exactly right. So, I mean, the people that were doing the job in the US probably were doing a very good job. Don't know them personally, but, you know, the cost was possibly 10% of Invest New Zealand's budget. We can use that much, much better. We're not going to have a big team of people all over the world and flash offices. We're going to have a dedicated team here who get on a plane and go out and meet investors and, you know, bring them back here for the deals. You know, very, very focused, very experienced people. In the AIP, though, these golden visas, though, they are working well. There's more than $2 billion committed. It's starting to come through. We're also refining that to make sure it works well, but we're just not convinced that we need people sitting over there. Occasionally somebody pops into the office and says, get a visa for New Zealand.
3: Some of the reading I've been doing, there was a criticism for a while there that these roadshows were spruiking the same companies, the same investment opportunities. Was there an element of truth to that? And are there people that you could invest in here that weren't getting their fair suck of the salve, so to speak?
6: Yeah, it probably is correct. You've got to remember, Invest New Zealand has formally been set up less than a year, so they inherited a lot of this from what was there previously. New Zealand Trade and Enterprise was running it. So, you know, we have in Robert Wall, who is the CEO of Invest New Zealand, somebody that is one of the most experienced investment experts in New Zealand. He spent most of his time overseas, so he's bringing quite a different focus to it. Ultimately, though, we're of the view that the private sector is doing most of this work. You know, you've got law firms and investment firms that are They're going out there. They're talking to their own clients. They're attracting and they're directing it. We certainly want to promote New Zealand and put our best foot forward. But it was very clear when we set up Invest New Zealand, we're not going to replicate or do what the private sector does. We shouldn't be doing that. We shouldn't be taking jobs off them. We're adding value and allowing things to go faster.
3: Well, I got you. Luxon yesterday off-piste. What's he doing? What's going on here?
6: Well, I don't agree. I think it's a very good idea. There's no harm in having a conversation about an electoral system, and prime ministers are allowed to raise these things. You know what it does, Mike? It focuses the mind on New Zealand voters on the harm that some of the little parties, particularly those ones on the left that are going to tax us a whole lot more, will do to New Zealand. So we shouldn't be afraid of a debate about democracy, number one. And number two, you know what? I'm sitting on the left, Christopher Hipkins, who's sitting there quietly, is going to tax the living hell out of New Zealanders.
3: Nice talk to you. Have a good weekend. Todd McClay, the Trade Minister. 13 minutes past 7.
10: Hosking.
3: That's why old Ryan was exercised this morning. I'm thinking, bloody hell, calm down. I mean, and as for Peters, what a hypocrite. What a fantastic hypocrite. It's a power grab. No one bangs on more about the value and role of democracy. I'm not telling you what we're going to do until after the people have spoken. How many times you heard that line? He loves democracy. He loves you having a vote. He loves the power of the vote, and all of a sudden it's power grab. Is it? What a pile of crap. And that's before I get to Simon Bridges, who I am not happy with this morning. Simon Bridges writing in the is writing in the Herald this morning about the Luxon Rotorua debacle. And he goes, Sorry, Mike Hosking, but it's tough in the land of small, medium-sized business and enterprises. You're out of touch if you think otherwise. Well, I'm not out of touch because I don't think otherwise, and he's completely misrepresented my view. And my view was that people have got to stop moaning. And that's all I said. Good on Luxon for telling them to stop moaning. No one says it's not tough out there, and I don't think even the Prime Minister said that. Anyway, I jest, of course. I love Simon, always will. But if you want to hear or read something slightly more comprehensive and slightly more aligned with my thinking, which I would thoroughly recommend as opposed to Simon Bridges, read Sam Stubbs' piece in Stuff this morning. That's a far better article. 15 past 7.
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3: News Talk ZB, 17 past 7. Joseph Parker in the studio in a couple of minutes' time. New developments on that story, by the way, just coming out of the UK Anti-Doping Authority. So first chance to be able to talk to him about that. Meantime, eight-match South Africa tour kicks off this weekend. All Black side and All Black side takes on the Stormers. Our man Elliot Smith's there. Elliot, how are you feeling?
19: Mike, I'm feeling good.
3: Good. They sorted that ticket issue. I'm reading there were thousands of tickets left. What's going on there?
19: I think they might have overpriced the opening game of the series. So, look, they'll get a few more in because the word's gone out that obviously it hasn't been full and perhaps some people thought it might have already sold out. But it probably wouldn't be a great look if they have a huge amount of empty seats for this opening game. I think the word on the street here is that they've overpriced tickets for the tour games. Top dollar, obviously, for the test matches, but maybe they've clipped the ticket a little bit too much on these early games in the series. For what fans can afford.
3: This wider squad, how many in there genuinely, if they play well, have a chance to make the big dance?
19: Oh, a handful, I would say. Tui Pilotu, Fabian Holland are probably in the conversation to have a role in the first test. There are other players that are probably playing for bench spots, in all honesty. A Peter Luckey, potentially, and Anton Segner, who's come in overnight due to illness. So I think few and far between. Dave Rennie is pretty much locked in that team for the first test in a couple of weeks' time. But look, he's been open that there is room to move, and performances do count, and they'll want to get some of these players just getting game time more than anything, because 4 weeks in a row against South Africa, I don't think you can roll out your top team in each of those test weeks, so they will have to go into the well and dig it a little deeper into the squad at some point over the series.
3: This game, there's another one against the Hollywood Bet Sharks. The marketing department need to think about that, but anyway, be that as it may. So what's the thinking behind waiting so long for a test? They just want to acclimatise and build themselves up into it.
19: Yeah, very much like a Lions tour, a British and Irish Lions tour. You play some of the franchises or the local sides, and you build a little hype for the series, and you get a bit of game time under your belt as well, and you can mix and match combinations. The All Blacks will play close to their test team, I believe, against the Sharks on Wednesday morning. Then they'll probably revert to similar players to what we're seeing tomorrow morning for that Bulls game, and then you've got all your cards on the table for that first match.
3: All right, fantastic.
19: First test, rather.
3: All right, mate, stay well, and we'll catch up maybe next week, see how we go. Elliot Smith, we always review the tapes, check the performance, and if it was good, we'll get him back next week. But I vote yes. Sam normally votes no, but I vote yes. Let's get him. Mark the week in a moment, 7:20.
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7: 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They could still be very icy. If you see anything affecting traffic, do give us a call. 0800 jammed. 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
3: 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Hosking. I find myself already at 7.23. Time now to mark the weak little piece of news and current events. It's as welcome as the full-time whistle tonight at Mount Smart after a comprehensive Panthers paddling. Our spending, 7. Yes, numbers appear to defy the mood. We moan and yet we spend. Maybe our mood needs attention. Jobs, 4. Yeah, that was the other side of the story. A number to the upside, dense and already fragile confidence, of course. Then we got the earthquake, 6. I mean, when you get a solid one, which we did, why do we then for the next week cover every single shake, given we've got about 50 a day anyway, all the time? The Comm Game, 6.
4: And it's Hobbs who's running away with it! And Hobbs is going to take it!
3: Now, it seems a success, but it also seemed an open question as to its need or real interest. But Netball Gold, 8.
5: A golden day it is for New Zealand, from contenders to champions!
3: The story of the games and for Nolina, gargantuan middle finger to the fools who ran the sport and did what they did to her. Dairy Auction 6. A welcome stabilisation to what might have otherwise been a trend the wrong way. Money 6. Well, for deposits anyway, there are of course more depositors than there are borrowers, but all the banks moved this week and therefore upping interest rates work both ways, of course. Hamas 6. Assuming it actually happens, that's quite the win this week. The strike 2.
6: I know what the hell I'm doing.
3: We seem to be there or thereabouts again this morning. Trump has got to be losing sleep over this. I mean, this is a gargantuan humiliation for him, surely. Car sales, 7. I mean, back to the economy. How come if we're so glum, we buy so many new cars? New car sales are rocketing. Credit arrears, 7. I mean, yet another upbeat reading. Fewer and fewer are behind on bills, and that presumably is after we buy a new car. Spain, 4. I mean, the trouble with being a socialist like Sanchez is when they invade your place, sticking them on a boat or on an island isn't really part of your manifesto, is it? Speaking of socialists, Al Said, 7.
7: Mike, listen, man, if you can't say the name, it's Abdurrahman, keep the name out your damn mouth.
3: Some call it an earthquake. Picking him within a party is one thing, of course. Winning the Senate, that's the real test, so let's wait and see how that goes. Election enrolments, 8. I mean, change the rules as they did, cue the moaners until the facts get published as they did this week, and what do you know? More people enrolled than in the past 3 elections. Not actually a problem at all then. Proving yet again, attitude is everything. And that's the week. Copies on the website, and 2,345 of these have been distributed this week by the All Blacks in South African schools, where the kids gave a resounding chorus of lekker. Hosking. Mike, like you, I was disappointed, and I'm being polite with Simon Bridges, plus he called you Hosk. Like your besties. Not cool. Seriously, all this stirring and anti-Luxon stick to boot it will only hurt New Zealand in the long run. Mike, I've been in the UK for the past 6 weeks. Come back and expose to the small, myopic media and navel-gazing political as well. There's to and fro. There's a big world out there, and we need to lift our head and get on with it. In that, I could not agree. That's a reason to go overseas, as I did a couple of months ago, and everybody says the same things. Once you get out into the world, you realise what a bloody tiny little place. So obsessed with, I mean, this weather thing this week, I know I bang on it, but just like, honestly, When it's cold, we think it's news. That's how small and insignificant this country is. Mike, you got to say, if the Wahs beat the Panthers tonight, you must be thinking about booking a ticket. Well, let's get across that hurdle. Last time, was it 2018? I'm going on memory. I think it was 2018 we lost. So if we did that again tonight, I'd be disappointed but not suicidal. But a win changes everything. A win means we're ready to rock and roll to the big dance. So I think you're probably right. A ticket could well be in order. News in a couple of moments, and then let's get into this Joseph Parker business. We've got two boxing stories, one the Joseph Parker story and the other one the Nika story this weekend. More in a moment after the news, which is next.
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13: 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It's the Mike Hosking Breakfast with Defender Trophy. 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
14: It's 7:30 and minus 3 degrees in Christchurch, Kia ora. I'm Claire Sherwood. Christopher Luxon's being described as having loose lips. The Prime Minister told News Talk ZB yesterday he'd like to see another referendum on MMP if re-elected. The 1996 system brings a wider mix of parties to Parliament and was reaffirmed in a 2011 referendum. Former Cabinet Minister turned political commentator Peter Dunn has told Mike Hosking Luxon's let a lot of comments slip recently.
15: We had the apparent abrupt ruling out of the Opportunity Party without consultation with the party the week before. It's not so much a problem as things just seem to sort of blurt out and then we sort of mop up afterwards.
14: Also today, it's likely changes in society have led to a leap in autism diagnoses across all age groups, genders and ethnicities in New Zealand. An Otago University study found autism rates have tripled over the past 15 years, with almost 31,000 people diagnosed during the study period. Associate Professor Ben Beaglehull says greater awareness, broader diagnostic criteria and better access to assessment are all contributing factors.
16: There are factors in our society that are pathological. If that is the case, we're also seeing higher rates of ADHD and psychological distress. And so I think there's probably some broader factors at play.
14: Part of Labor's small business policy gets rid of a barrier to sole traders trying to grow. The party says if elected, it will lift the GST registration threshold from $60,000 to $80,000. Accounting and Tax Service Henry CEO James Fuller says many sole traders hold back from crossing that threshold, despite data showing they could earn around $83,000.
17: We're not going to see another traffic jam at 80. We're actually going to see the vast majority of sole traders be able to earn up to that amount there, for maximising their earning potential without sandbagging their income, which is what we see them do today.
14: Another South Island solar farm has switched on. Lodestone Energy's 27.7 megawatt solar farm near Temuka is now online and fully commissioned, and once fully commissioned, rather, will generate enough electricity to power about 6,000 homes. It's the first grid-scale solar farm connected to Alpine Energy's network. Managing Director Gary Holden says while it's the company's fifth solar farm overall, it is the first in the South Island. He says the project will boost renewable energy supply while giving communities a more competitive electricity option. It comes as new analysis suggests moving from gas to electric appliances could do wonders for New Zealanders' pockets. The Green Building Councils found households could save more than $17,000 using a heat pump and almost $16,000 using hot water heating. Market Transformation Director Sam Archer says many households have already made the switch, but he says we also need to discourage developers from installing gas appliances in new builds.
18: Gas prices are going to get ridiculously expensive over the next 15 years. So I think there is an argument for government to step in and provide the right incentives and the right economic signal that it's not a great thing to be doing.
14: And Queenstown's mayor wants a task force to sort out an urgent solution to the district's growing traffic woes. Ferries, cable cars and more intersections are among the ideas as the resort town buckles under the pressure of booming visitors and rapid population growth. Mayor John Glover

0: Catering that everyone loves.
1: To News Talks ZB Sport. The All Blacks have been forced into a change for tomorrow morning's opening South African tour match against the Stormers. Our rugby editor Elliot Smith reports from Cape Town.
2: Wallace Setiti has fallen ill, meaning he's been scratched from the side, with Anton Signer coming straight into the team at open side flanker and Peter Lucko moving one number to eight. There have been a couple of early tour bugs. It's understood Fihi Finianganofo was also under the weather and not considered for selection. The All Blacks will hope Setiti will be fit for Wednesday morning against the Sharks, given Adi Savia is yet to arrive. In Cape Town with the All Blacks, Elliot Smith.
1: Meanwhile, Otago coach Mark Brown has taken a cheeky jab at the All Blacks selectors ahead of Sunday's Ranfurly Shield defence against Canterbury in Dunedin. Richie Moanga will start at first five for the Challengers. He's now eligible for international selection under New Zealand Rugby's strict policy for returning players. All Blacks coach Dave Rennie has left the door open for Moanga to be summoned to South Africa as an injury replacement. Brown was hopeful that may have played out earlier this week.
3: It's a shame that when George Bell got injured for the All Blacks, they didn't think to replace him with Richie.
1: The Rugby League and Luke Metcalf has been summoned from the selection wilderness for the Warriors ahead of tonight's clash against NRL leaders Penrith. He'll start at halfback in what will be his first game since round five after incumbent Tamati Martin was ruled out with a hamstring strain. Metcalf has played just two NRL games this season, both in the 5/8 position and both in defeats. Since his last game, Metcalf requested and was granted an early release from his Warriors contract at the end of this year to join the St. George Illawarra Dragons in 2027. And Neve Fisher-Black has moved from 15th to 13th in the general classification after 6 of 9 stages on the Tour de France FAM. I'm Nick Bewley. That's Newstalk ZB Sport with Generate. It's 8:25. Mike Hosking is next.
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4: Another cold start and severe frost about Christchurch today. Should clear initially to be fine, but then cloud increasing this morning and the chance of some showers this afternoon. Northeasterlies developing as we make our way to 10 degrees, overnight dropping back to zero. For the weekend, Saturday cloudy with rain in the afternoon, northerlies and the high will be 11. Sunday partly cloudy, chance of showers at a high of 13. Right now in the city, it's -3 degrees on Newstalk ZB.
0: Newstalk ZB Christchurch, time saver traffic.
5: Rugby's greatest rivalry begins this August on Sky Sport. Good morning. John's Road starting to build, approaching Sawyer's Arms. Moderate heavy flows Greer's at Harewood. We've also got a moderate to heavy patch there. Yalters at Rusley, again at Pear. Brougham Street, you're going to hit traffic from Barrington through to Colombo. Catch every test of the All Blacks Tour of South Africa live on Sky Sport.
0: The newsmakers and the personalities. The big names talk to Mike. 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
6: 23 minutes away from 8. Good week for Joseph Parker as he got the all clear to fight again. The provisional suspension's been lifted. Still some questions to be answered, and I think we can answer them probably this morning. Joseph Parker is with us. Good to see you, mate.
7: Good morning, good morning.
6: I can't tell you, as a person who loves you and a big fan of yours, I can't tell you, and I assume this is applicable to lots of people all over the world, what the news did when it came through. And I thought, how's that possible? And fortunately, it sort of wasn't, was it? And it's worked out okay.
7: Listen, when that news first came out, shocked, surprised, how did this happen? But now that, listen, we've cleared from this case now. Obviously, it's been just hovering over me for the last, nearly a year.
6: Mm.
7: So now that the news is out that we're cleared, I am over the moon, happy, delighted. And I can't wait to get back into the ring and fight again.
6: Good. We'll talk about fighting in just a moment. So the UK Anti-Doping Authority has said overnight it's the nutritionist, or was the nutritionist, and it was he's got – well, you tell us the story.
7: The nutritionist is one of the best in the world, and he made a big change in my career when we linked up. And we were together for 3 years. And I feel like with the camp that we had, he probably had a few issues that he was going through and probably contaminated my food or drink or whatever it was.
6: Right. So he was a drug user, basically.

0: In the beginning, towards the end, yeah.
1: Right. And so you saw trouble within the camp.
0: I saw a bit of trouble, and I advised him to stop and advised, listen, we need to get this fight. Everyone needs to be serious and on point because this fight game is not a, it's not a joke.
1: Right. When you got pinged, which you did get pinged, what did you think? I mean, apart from the surprise and the shock, I mean, you can't have seen that coming, given you're not a drug user.
0: Just, listen, they told us, and I looked at my wife and I said, how? Tears. No, I was emotional because I've been fighting for 13 years, never failed a drug test. Then all of a sudden this happens.
1: Did you know what had happened or suspect what had happened?
0: No, I had no idea.
1: When did you find out or how did you find out?
0: I was talking to a lot of the team in camp and that's how I found out that this stuff was happening. But before that, just, like I said, shocked, surprised, and didn't really know what to say.
1: Yeah. So, which led you to, from memory, you issued that statement saying, it's not me, I'll be cleared eventually. So that then the wheels start to turn. There's nothing you can do about the timeline.
0: There is absolutely nothing you can do. You can only be patient and just wait for things to take care of itself.
1: Did everyone believe you within your group?
0: Everyone in my group believed me, but listen, the public and everyone else had their own opinions.
1: Yeah. Was that tough?
0: It was tough at first, but then I realized, Mike, that as long as I have the people around me or close to me that believe in me and I believe in myself and I believe I didn't do anything wrong, then that's fine. I'm happy.
1: When did you know? So this news came out earlier this week and the stuff we just talked about with the nutritionist came out overnight. When did you know that something was going to go your way of a decision?
0: I always knew.
1: No, I know you knew, yeah. But officially, when did they tell you that, look, this we can prove this or it will work out okay for you?
0: They told us three weeks ago, they told us.
1: Right.
0: Like, we've been, since the fight, or since the drug results came out, we've just been going back and forth with lawyers and UCAD and just trying to clear the case.
1: Yeah. What do you can't do anything.
0: Listen, it's out of my control. And you can't do nothing.
1: Right. The bloke who let you down is obviously gone now, and you know, we don't want to dwell on his problems, whatever they may be. Is there anything you could have done to avoid that? Because you hire these guys. So the decision was to hire him was on you, but you didn't know.
0: I had no idea. Like, everyone in the team brings the best, and he is the best.
1: Yeah.
0: But, and then also everyone in life have issues that they go through, you know? So I'm just happy that he's getting the help that he needs.
1: Have you talked to him during that whole process?
0: Yeah, I talked to him a lot. We're still good friends.
1: Seriously?
0: Yeah.
1: How's he handled it with you?
0: He wanted to do everything that he could to make it right.
1: Right. So, and do you forgive him for that?
0: I do. I forgive him. Listen, everyone makes mistakes. It was a big mistake, and it cost me a lot, and it cost me time out of the ring, opportunity, looking after my family, but it also gave me time to spend more time here at home.
1: Yeah. But in the meantime, until you're waiting, you know in your heart of hearts you're going to be cleared, but until you are cleared, you can't fight.
0: Can't fight, no. You can train.
1: Yeah.
0: But you can't fight. And for me, and well, as a fighter, when you train, you want to fight.
1: Yeah.
0: And I'm happy that's clear now because I do want to fight soon.
1: Jeez. So you're not resentful in any way that this has happened to you?
0: No. It's all part of the journey. The journey continues. It makes it, the journey goes like this, up and down, up and down, up and down.
1: Wow. So are you fit and ready to go?
0: I'm fit now, and give me a few weeks and I'm ready to go.
1: Right. So where are we at with the fight? What do you need? Who's next? Who are you looking at?
0: David's
1: the man.
0: David's the man.
1: David Higgins, your promoter's the man. He's got a few things in the fire.
0: David, my manager, is talking to a lot of the promoters and trying to get the best deal. And I've said to David, just lock me in a fight with anyone. I don't care who it is. I'll fight anyone.
1: He says a couple of fights maybe before the end of the year. Is that possible?
0: Probably one or two fights before the end of the year.
1: Okay.
0: And then carry on for a bit more and then...
1: You're off and running. So where are you at in terms of the whole business of getting to a title shot, if that's still your aim? I mean, how many fights off that are you? Potentially.
0: You know, before the last fight, we were so close. But now that we've been cleared, I feel like it won't take too long two or three fights and you're back fighting for a world title.
1: And you reckon you can come back given the gap and all of that and the training and the fitness?
0: So
1: Dubois, Wardley, you'd look at whoever wins out of that.
0: If I can get that fight between the winner of Dubois and Wardley for the championship of the world, that'll be
1: next level.
0: That'll be an amazing opportunity.
1: Will you be seen or treated differently within the boxing community through David and promotions and getting fights and stuff like that, or will people see this for what it is and you're clean, clear, and good to go?
0: I think most people in boxing will see it how it is, or see it for what it is.
1: Yeah.
0: And I do have a good reputation in boxing just because of how we've presented ourselves.
1: Yeah. Okay, so that's the next one. While I've got you, I'll get to David Nika in just a couple of moments. As far as Joshua the other day when I was watching that fight, so for people that didn't watch it, Joshua comes out, gets knocked down twice, gets back up, smacks the other guy. So two-part question, how does that happen? And two, that other guy, is he any good? The Albanian?
0: I think the Albanian guy was picked for Joshua to look good against.
1: Whoops.
0: That's what I feel. And for his comeback fight, but with Joshua being dropped twice, it just shows that you have to be wary and you have to be careful for every second of every minute of every round. You can't let your guard down.
1: No. Were you impressed by the fact he got knocked over twice but came back up?
0: That's impressive, because a lot of guys will get knocked over twice and then they're gone, they're done.
1: Yeah,
0: but he got up and he was able to give it back.
1: Fantastic. And now in your role as promoter, of course, you've got the Nika fight.
0: Parker Promotions presents Nika versus Masson.
1: We had him in the studio. What an impressive guy, isn't he? I mean, you would know that.
0: He's impressive, talented, he's smart, articulate, and he just wants to go out there and be the best. And he's got abs.
1: He does.
0: That I would like to have one day.
1: Yeah, that is true. Is he good for it? I mean, is he going to win? Is he good enough for it?
0: I feel like he's going to win. Like, he's not only fighting for himself and New Zealand, but he's fighting for his missus, his girlfriend, his family. You know, there's a lot of things that he's fighting for.
1: Yeah.
0: I do feel that he's taking this camp more seriously than other camps, and he's in phenomenal shape.
1: Fantastic. Well, listen, all I can do is wish you all the very best. I'm so pleased it's worked out.
0: Thank you, Mike. I am back, and I can't wait, honestly.
1: I'm good. Yeah, is there a weight lifted off your shoulder despite the fact you seem at peace? And
0: there was something hovering. Everything I was doing every day, just something was always there, and now it's gone.
1: Fantastic. Well, good luck this weekend with the Nika fight, and good to see you. And before, when you announce your next fight and all that stuff, you come in and talk to us some more.
0: Thank you.
1: Nice to see you, man.
0: Thank you.
1: Joseph Parker, 14-2.
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10: Is the current coalition government evidence that MMP is a good thing or not? Christopher Luxon wants a referendum on our voting system, and he's committed to making it happen next year if he gets another term. New Zealand First Leader Winston Peters is describing it as an inexplicable power grab. Even Luxon's MPs have been caught by surprise, but the PM isn't backing down. He says he just doesn't want to work with Yahoos and Nupties in cabinet. So is MMP doing it for you? With you from 9 on News Talk ZB.
1: Great interview with Joseph. Thanks, Mike. Showed the character of the man. Mike, good interview with Joe. I'll never understand how you can forgive and stay in contact with a team member that stuffed up so badly. That's sackable. Well, the person has been sacked, to be honest. Mike, I don't know. The story has some holes in it. I'm not convinced that was a true story. Point being, make up your own mind, whatever you like, but the point being, he's cleared, he's back, and he will be boxing. So whether you believe it or not doesn't really matter. The people who make the decision believe it. Let me quote you this. The Warriors playing style, we'll talk about it with Richie Barnett in just a couple of moments. This is Andrew Johns, who I've got a bit of time for. The Warriors playing style, why they can win. Why they can win. The Warriors playing style, 82% completion rate, great discipline, translates perfectly to finals and deciders. Their performance in big important games this year shows that. The Warriors' control of field position, pressure on the opposition, also built on discipline. On average, they're awarded 2.1 more penalties per game than they give. That's better than any other team, and cheap penalties aren't in their makeup. If they can finish in the top two, jag two home finals, they will have momentum and an entire nation behind them. Is he wrong? More in a moment, 9 to 8.
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11: A high of 10 degrees. Criticism of the Prime Minister's desire for a new MMP referendum. The government's new citizen arrest legislation. In sport, All Blacks make late loose forward reshuffle for opening tour match in South Africa. And Adam Pearce on why Luxon's problem with MMP is really a problem with National's identity. Read the full column, nzherald.co.nz.
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12: 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We've got a bit of traffic on Broham Street, I should say, from Barrington through to Waltham. 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
1: Right, stand down on Hormuz. The US and Israeli ships would be blocked from transiting under the terms of this draft. This is Oman and Iran. They've drummed up this one. Iran would issue penalties of up to 20% of the value of the cargo for those who violate those terms. Obviously, the US have said go. Get lost. 6 minutes away from eight. Yes, Panthers. So this is the one that counts, isn't it? We played them once, we lost, but not by a lot. But surely they are the yardstick of where the real deal. Richie Barnett is back with us. Richie, very good morning to you. I am beside myself with excitement. What do you reckon?
15: Oh, gee. This is such a mouth-watering game, isn't it? Like, the last game was just what we'd expect from Class 1 and 2. 1 and 3 we play tonight at Gomeda Stadium, which gives them a sort of an advantage. The weather has no difference, to be fair, because Penrith, they're out the far west, they're used to this type of weather. But what we have got a difference is that we've got a change in halves. You know, Metcalf coming in, it's the unknown at the moment. Is it an opportunity or a challenge for the side? We'll soon find out tonight. But the clash of these two sides is just mouth-watering right across the paddock with even the coaches in the fray. It is unbelievable.
1: If we lose, is that a psychological dent we can't get past?
15: And I like that phase. I really do. I think the Warriors, if they're going to be real contenders, they have to win this game. They have to find a way. They were so close last time, but close doesn't win your premierships. Yep. They need to seal the deal, and it needs to start tonight.
1: Okay. Can they win?
15: Yes, they can. What I saw last week was a side that really just... I watched it from my couch and just sort of looked at the side that was appearing to have some subtleties about them. Their back five was unbelievable. The injection of Leka Halasima at the back. I'm a big fan of Chance Nicole Kotstad, given that he just comes into the side and performs really well. What is going on with Khan Pereira? Like, he has just taken what we've always known about this side. We needed speed, didn't we? We needed guys that could change it up and change a game like an instant. Khan Pereira is that man. Leka is that man. I think they've got a real big difference in the side with Wade Egan. I think if he comes out and plays the game that we know he can play, that gives them advantage. And just with that, the element of Metcalf, the unknown, and I hope he shines really well, but I think Wade Egan can be that gap where he can start to bring his experience and change the game in the middle. But I love the fact that they're playing across the field with their forwards. And I love the fact that they're sealing the deal on the edges.
1: Oh, fantastic. Oh, you got me excited. You worked me into a frenzy there. Richie, well done. Richie Barnett, former Kiwis captain, of course, and Warriors commentator, and he's there tonight. Boy, I cannot wait. Of all the games, I mean, I'm excited about all the games, but this has got a frisson about it. This is like, this is do or die. This is the real deal. This is why we live for sport, basically, don't we? And there's no other real sport on over the weekend. Apart, I mean, I suppose, is the All Blacks playing a club side? Really that exciting?
16: I'm, it will I'm be not when overly, they lose.
1: Who? What? And the and of course, there's no F1. So, Timmy and Kate after 8 o'clock with the week, of course, and then we'll go across the Tasman to Murray Olds after 8:30 Friday morning. News is next here on the Mike Hosking Breakfast.
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9: It's 8 o'clock and minus 3 degrees in Christchurch. Kia ora, I'm Claire Sherwood. Is the Prime Minister fed up with his coalition partners? Chris Luxon told Newstalk ZB yesterday he's open to another vote on MMP if elected. The system allows more representation in Parliament for smaller parties and was upheld in a 2011 referendum. Political commentator and former Cabinet Minister Peter Dunn has told Mike Hosking Luxon's clearly frustrated.
10: What he thought he was going to be leading was a big end national government supported by others, not a three-way coalition, even though they signed up to that deal.
9: Also today, the government's being accused of interfering with professionals' ability to regulate sectors. Otago Uni public health expert Peter Crampton's joined with two other academics to condemn changes by the health minister to medical and nursing council appointments. He says they're also alarmed at a recent amendment giving all teaching council member appointment powers to the education minister. Crampton says these ministerial relationships should stay at arm's length.
11: What I think we're seeing is a centralisation of control over the process, which always in the past have been under the control of professionals.
9: Autism diagnoses rates in New Zealand have tripled over the past 15 years, according to a first-of-its-kind Otago University study, which found almost 31,000 people diagnosed over the study period, with rates increasing across all age, gender and ethnicity groups. Associate Professor Ben Beaglehull says the increase is unlikely genetics alone, with societal and environmental factors also contributing. Praises for the current asset write-off scheme as Labor threatens to give it the chop. The party's pledging to make it easier for small business to invest in assets and get paid more quickly. Business Canterbury CEO Leanne Watson says the policy would help drive growth and innovation, but she says scrapping the investment boost would weaken it overall.
12: I visited a manufacturer the other day and they outlined three new pieces of equipment, all of which had been bought under the investment boost scheme. So this does provide confidence for businesses. I think it's an and conversation, not an or.
9: US President Donald Trump's denied the US is low on important weapons because of the war. There are reported leaks, that Trump had demanded answers from War Secretary Pete Hegseth during a meeting at Camp David over alleged shortages. Trump says anyone leaking information should get a long prison sentence because he says there's no problem.
13: We have a lot of ammunition, different types. You know, Biden gave a lot to Ukraine, so we're building that up, but we have a lot.
9: Question marks over how things will unfold in the event of individuals starting arresting people. Citizens' arrest powers have expanded, passing alongside other Crimes Act reforms, including specific offences for assaulting first responders and new coward punch offences. Retail NZ Chief Executive Carolyn Young says there still must be enough police around to respond to what is initially a citizen's arrest. And it's thought a more coherent approach to vocational learning is on the way for secondary students. Applied intelligence systems, next-gen manufacturing and tourism are among nine new offerings for years 12 and 13 from 2029. Auckland's Maclean's College Principal Steve Hargraves says the biggest shift is moving to full-year courses with end-of-year exams.
14: The current system allows students to pick and choose standards inside the vocational subjects, so they could do a two-day forklift course, learn how to use a chainsaw, put out a fire, serve a meal, and that adds up to credits.
9: That's News Talk ZB News with Spark for Business.
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15: It's News Talk ZB Sport. Illness to Wallace Setiti has forced the All Blacks to change their 23 for the opening match of the South African tour tomorrow morning. Peter Larkai moves to number 8 and Anton Segner comes into the side at open side flanker. Captain Patrick Tuipulotu says the adjustment is minimal.
16: Because we've been together for a week and a half, so everyone's across all our rugby specific players in that, so slot someone like Anton in there, he's ready to cross everything. So it's quite an easy change for us.
15: Live commentary tomorrow from 5 a.m. on News Talk ZB Sport and iHeart Radio. 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Meanwhile, Luke Metcalf has been summoned from the selection wilderness for the Warriors ahead of tonight's clash against NRL leaders Penrith at Mount Smart. He'll start at halfback in what will be his first game since round 5 after incumbent Tamati Martin was ruled out with a hamstring strain. Metcalf has played just 2 NRL games this season, both in the 5/8 position and both in defeats. Former Kiwis halfback Richie Barnett is unsure what impact the late change will have on the side.
17: It's the unknown at the moment. Is it an opportunity or a challenge for the side? We'll soon find out tonight.
15: NRL coverage with Pit Stop. Save up to $100 with this month's break special. And European football teams could still boycott competitions such as World Cups if Gianni Infantino remains president of international governing body FIFA. The English FA has sent a letter withdrawing support for Infantino in reaction to the plan to sell off World Cup commercial rights to private investors via the now aborted FIFA Ford Enterprise proposal. European governing body UEFA has pitched a similar position, saying conditions for any endorsement had not been met. I'm Nick Bewley, that's News Talk ZB Sport with Generate. It's 8:05. Mike Hosking is next.
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9: Very frosty this morning. Should initially clear to fine and then some cloud increasing. There's a chance of showers this afternoon as well. Northeasterlies developing this morning. The maximum for Christchurch should be 10 degrees with an overnight low of 1. Right now in the city, it's -2 degrees, but still feels like -6. You're up to date with news, sport and weather on News Talk ZB.
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18: Marta Gas LPG keep you warm this winter. Good morning. Now Main South Road between Kirk and Marshes. Pretty slow heading up towards the city. We've got a bit of traffic rustly up here. And again at Yalters, it is slow on the southern motorway just after Curlitz, all the way through to Waltham. Hot showers, a warm home and at a hot price. martagas.co.nz.
8: In a noisy world, hear yourself think. It's the Mike Hosking Breakfast with Arvida Retirement Communities. Life your way. 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

0: Now, this is Nimrods, which is a movie, but also an album. The album is from the movie. Green Day provide the soundtrack and the inspiration for it all. It tells the story of the struggles and triumphs of a fictional band, the Analog Dogs, as they make their way to Los Angeles, believing they've got a gig opening for Green Day on New Year's Eve. Now, the movie is based, not surprisingly, loosely on Green Day's own experience before success. So this is a whole bunch of their tracks, previously unreleased bits and pieces, and a few, quote, fun inclusions. It's a double album,
1: which I always hesitate to talk about these days, because given the world of streaming, I don't know what the point of having a double anything is. Because you don't have a double download, do you? Or do you?
2: Well, no, this is the whole Taylor Swift model of having at least an 18-track album, so you get into all the playlists one way or another.
0: Does it got
2: the more tracks, the better.
0: So many tracks. 1 hour, 27 minutes and 40 seconds of Green Day from the soundtrack and movie Nimrods.
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4: I couldn't have made those calls,
5: she sobbed from the passenger seat of the Audi convertible.
4: I was having my hair done, or was I in the flotation tank?
5: If you cannot get through to us, then a fax number will do if you have access to 1-3-7-7-2-1-3-2.
6: What do you think should happen to Laurie Mains?
7: It's too easy to blame Laurie, Not too easy to blame Laurie.
5: The work is very demanding and tiring. So you know that no one can do that, don't you, Colleen?
8: I thought that was pretty good.
5: Yeah, but it's not real, though. And I always try and order something where they cook something at the table. And I ordered a Caesar salad, and they make it at your table. And it's brilliant. But I seem to be spending my entire life turning up late places. But this is all right, because this means that the ladies, by the time I get there, are on edge.
3: The Week in Review with 2 Degrees, bringing smart business solutions to the table.
0: Believe that?
9: Oh, my goodness.
10: Wow.
9: Golly. It didn't even sound like you. It
0: didn't sound like me.
10: No, it sounded like 1.5 speed.
0: And people say I speak fast now.
9: Was it sped up? Had you inhaled helium from a balloon before you
0: started
9: talking?
0: It sounds like it, doesn't it? I think what happens is when you get material from the archives, we store it in a cupboard that's lacking oxygen, and the tapes shrink, and therefore I speed up. I'm actually moderately entertaining, or I used to be anyway. I decided on that.
9: Okay.
10: No, you're still...
0: I'm still what, Tim? Okay, on a good day.
10: I think you're still more than entertaining.
0: Oh, you're very nice to say.
10: I love the Joseph Parker interview.
0: Wasn't that good? That was epic. Now it was epic.
10: That was epic.
0: I agree. Yeah. I found it quite an emotional experience, to be honest.
10: I could hear it. I could hear the emotion in your voice.
0: Because here's the thing: either he's a drug-taking liar, and I've been sucked in badly, or he is who I think he is, and he was hard done by a bloke he hired who let him down. And so the interesting thing from the feedback is you've got those two camps, and never the twain shall meet. I was talking to Sammy off-air about it. There's a thing in this country, it's probably applicable in all countries, people take sides on things and people. So MMP, yeah. FPP, all black coaches who shouldn't be coaching, teams that will win or lose, fluoride, tin hats, you know, and in this case, you know, it's a weird thing. And no matter what you do, so I side with Parker. I love Joseph. He's a cool guy. People, no matter what we do, will go, he's a loser. He's a dickhead, Mike. And so it goes. It's the weirdest thing.
10: Yeah, you know what? It's that kind of, and I think that, you know, with the whole Chris Luxon MMP thing, that whole thing plays into that polarizing narrative. So and that produces clicks, right? So then the media goes on the victim hunt. Oh, it's small business one at the beginning of the week. It's MMP at the end of the week. Oh, what do you think about what he said?
0: Yeah.
10: It's sort of playgroundy a bit.
0: It is a bit. Katie, the Parker, did you hear the Parker interview?
9: I did. I will just say, and I'm with you, I like to believe Joseph Parker because he's a nice guy, but I will point out the last man standing claiming Lance Armstrong never doped and was innocent.
0: This is just, oh my God.
9: Even when he came out himself and confessed, you were like, No, I reckon someone put him up to that. No.
0: I didn't say any of those things.
9: I think with our heroes, we struggle to, you know, if you look up to somebody, you really struggle to see. And if people don't look up to them or have any respect for them, it's probably easy for them to just castigate them.
0: Mm. Right. Well, for the record, what I said about Lance Armstrong was he is innocent until proven guilty. And until he's proven guilty, he is innocent. And people then
9: he came out and said he was guilty.
0: Yeah, and when he came out and said he's guilty, I said he's guilty. I mean, I was devastated, obviously, because I want to I want to think the best of everybody. I'm just one of those little kids who never grew up and who thinks that Santa Claus is cool and everyone's a nice adult and stuff like that. That's all boils down to.
10: This is what we do on Wrap the Week. We let the nation know what you schmucks will be arguing about on Saturday morning. Yeah.
0: But Katie, are you exercised about Luxon and the... I cannot for the life of me.
9: Not remotely.
0: I mean, who
9: cares? I don't even know why this is a...
0: He wants a vote.
9: I think we're so bereft of... One, we're bereft of news because we just spent all week going how cold it is. And two, we're very myopic in this country. And the media, just anything he says, they love to jump on and make a huge deal out of. So it's election year.
0: I guess.
9: Wait, there's more of this to come.
0: Are you exercised, Tim, by his comment in and of itself? Did you go, oh, my God?
10: No, because he's a friend of mine. But I you know what? It's like he's talking like a prime minister. He's thinking out loud in public. I guess what I was reflecting that this sort of mode is quite different for Luxon. He said sometimes in the past he seemed to be a bit sort of but sounding a bit uncertain. He seems to be a bit more confident in some way these days.
0: Exactly how I read it.
9: I think so too. I think in his last couple of interviews with you on a Monday, he's coming across a little bit more comfortable with himself and at ease and a bit more direct. And I think it's good.
0: I couldn't agree more. But he's sitting there with Kerry. And he goes, well, of course, why wouldn't we do that? And I'm thinking, good on you, mate. And then the next thing you know, apparently we've got some sort of nuclear meltdown. Have you got more highlights of me after the break, Glenn? That was it.
2: I was kind of hoping that you might do something actually good, but I guess I can go and find something else if you're not going to do that.
0: Brief break, more in a moment, 14 past.
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6: It'll be 17 past 8.
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6: I don't think we appreciated, Mike, the evolution of Mike Hosking from a British Mary Poppins character to where he is today.
8: That is so true. That is bang on.
9: That is excellent.
6: I should say, by the way, I've been very busy of late putting together the ZB100 podcast. And so that releases, by the way, I should tell everybody, on Sunday on iHeart. And so having done it, and you know how hard I've worked on this, Katie. And
8: You've done nothing. I don't know who's put it together, but it certainly has been you. Please tell me there's not more of that on it, is there? It's not just clips of you talking is like it, Mary Poppins, is it?
9: Is it 1.5 speed Hosking? Because that'd be great.
6: That's episode 3. It's a six episode epic. And I insisted upon signing the contract to do the podcast that at least 1.5 episodes was dedicated to my time here on ZB. And so they acquiesced to that. So anyway, the podcast drops on Sunday.
8: No, honestly, what is on that podcast? Don't put people off. What is on it? No, I am worried about it. Is it more?
9: I love what you're doing with this, Kate.
6: You should be straight from the marketing department.
8: Seriously.
6: No, it's brilliant. Listen to the opening episode. It's the history of it goes right back to the very, very start, of course. And
8: are you narrating it or something?
6: Narration is such a loose term, but in rough terms, yes. Yes.
8: So someone's written it and you've read it.
6: Also correct.
9: Oh, it's a bit. Kate, wait. To be fair, he probably also highlighted it.
6: That's
9: as
6: true,
9: well
6: Tim.
9: As reading it.
6: I
9: Am I right,
6: the
9: Mike?
6: Pink pen through some the of the key words.
9: Yep. There we go.
6: And then I added the bit I said, I think we need something. I added, and we'll be back next week. So stuff like that. You can tell my bits. Anyway, also, there's a glossy magazine coming out on the Sunday newspaper with the Sunday newspaper.
8: What about for those of us who don't get, because we're not 100 years old, we don't get the newspaper anymore.
6: There'll be a digital edition and a download.
9: There'll be some Instagram stories.
6: Something for your stick.
8: Right. Yeah. Okay.
9: It is a big deal. Like, it is a big deal in a way. Like, you think, duration matters, legacy matters, and you sort of think, well, will there be a Stuff 100-year celebration? I'm not entirely sure.
6: Answer from the marketing department, Katie, digital version coming on Monday. Say whatever you want about being cool, trendy and tech. There is something still powerful about holding something in your hands. Why books have survived, obviously. Yep. Holding something powerful in your hand and flicking through it. The art of flicking through something is not to be underestimated. Am I correct or am I correct?
8: Yeah, my parents would agree with you, and also they like doing the crossword and stuff like that. So,
9: But it's not just my parents. There is a move amongst younger people to the artifact, which is actual books, actual things, and actual
6: I'm looking through my double glazing there, Tim, and Sam's going, no, there's not, and Glenn equally, for a man who can barely move his neck, is moving his neck quite fast.
0: Yeah, I've met some young people, and I haven't seen them move to the
8: artifact. I can tell you it's not true. Yeah, no.
6: We're calling BS on that, Tim. Sorry.
9: I'll tell you what. I was out at a quiz night last night, organised by some young people. And What's that? No, we're not. We're talking.
6: It's a move to the artifact, the table, Muriel. I was at a quiz night last night. I didn't hear that.
9: Answer this question. What colour are the rainbows on Mars?
6: Blue.
9: Well done. All right. What position does Kelsey Travis play?
6: Oh, he's a tight end.
9: Boom. Oh, you're good. You're good. Okay, what's a baby echidna? What's it called?
6: Echidnarama.
8: It's called a puggle.
6: Everyone knows it's a puggle. I was just pulling your
9: tongue. There we go.
6: So there we go. Look, three.
9: Can you let go? It's 8:20. Can you let go of that, please?
6: Oh, dear. Hey, Katie, how about this week? I've got to wrap this up, but how about this week you're $82 for salmon? What's going on there?
8: Well, I didn't pay $82 for salmon, but that's...
6: No, but that's what's going at. Yeah. $82
8: right
6: a kilo.
8: What?
6: Andrew Callaghan was giving us New Zealand salmon, the company. We're saying we're doing well, gangbusters exporting. $82. There's nothing you can buy in terms of food. That's $82 a kilo, and yet that's what they're charging people are paying.
8: Hey, can I just put to you before we go some breaking news in from the gardening team, and there's a wee surprise waiting for you.
6: No way!
8: And I just in a week that we announced the opening of the CRL, I want to say we at home are going to be ahead of Shedge, and we're going to be opening before the CRL. And there's some exciting action happening this morning.
6: My God.
9: Yeah. So what's this about? What's this?
6: You idiot.
8: And the flow is apparently amazing.
6: Is it spurting already?
9: Well, who cares about the flow? What's the spurt?
6: Exactly.
8: I think you're going to be impressed with the spurt.
6: Have you seen a video?
8: I've seen it. I've seen the video.
6: Oh, my God. I've got it. I'm actually breaking out in a sweat and I'm almost in tears. I need to end the segment right now to go to the bathroom. 8:22.
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10: A high of 10 degrees. The Prime Minister's interest in an MMP referendum labelled a potential blunder. An urgent after-hours clinic opening for Rolleston. In sport, Warriors forced into late change at halfback for key NRL clash. And TV showdown, who will host political debates? 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
11: 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Good morning. Now, if you're coming in on the southern, you're going to hit traffic just after Curlitz. It becomes slow from Barrington. And then you've got moderate to heavy patches through to Waltham. Little bit of traffic there, Aldwyn's Road at Linwood Avenue. Moderate to heavy Papanui, Heaton and Innes. Again, Memorial Avenue at Graham's. Save 18 cents per litre every day in August using the pay in car and everyday rewards.
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7: Hosking.
6: Trump's in the Oval Office at the moment. He's quote-unquote, according to Fox, I think the Iran conflict's going to be over soon.
0: About 2 weeks?
6: Yeah. 2 weeks. Ask me in 2 weeks. New Zealand lamb rack, Mike, $107 a kilo in San Francisco. People are paying it. That's the story. Beef, red meat numbers this week. Beef and lamb going gangbusters. I alluded to this earlier. I read a very good piece in the BBC yesterday. In fact, what's causing record high US beef prices? Let me briefly come to that after the news, because it tells the story as to why we are basically going gangbusters at the moment. And there seems to be no end in sight to that, so that's all good news. Also got some good news out of Australia with our old mate Murray Olds, who's with us right after the news, which is next.

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7: It's 8:30 and still minus 2 degrees in Christchurch. Kia ora, I'm Claire Sherwood. A reminder to think about minor parties' rising popularity when considering the Prime Minister's wish for an MMP referendum. Chris Luxon's revealed on Newstalk ZB he's open to another vote on the 1996 mixed member proportional system if re-elected. Reaffirmed in a 2011 referendum, it provides a party and an electoral vote. Victoria University political scientist Lara Greaves says changing MMP could make it easier for the larger parties.
8: Minor parties around the world are polling really well. So changes to the electoral system and making minor parties less powerful does actually seem counter to public opinion at the moment.
7: Also today, Foreign Minister Winston Peters says he'll be looking for a joint statement from Pacific leaders condemning last month's Chinese missile test in the Pacific. He's at a Pacific Islands Forum foreign ministers meeting in Fiji. Peters says there's bound to be a variety of views.
9: The question becomes, what's the predetermined decision that they make before the conversation? Therefore, we can't determine at this point in time what might happen.
7: Revelations, a New Zealander helped to arrange masseuses for sex offender Jeffrey Epstein. The Epstein files show Kiwi couple Bryce and Karen Gordon managed properties for the late billionaire paedophile while he trafficked women and girls. Emily Ansell has the story.
10: The Herald says an interim report from a New Mexico investigatory committee states Bryce Gordon was referred to in a court testimony as having recruited masseuses for Epstein at the Zorro Ranch. It also references a 2007 FBI interview where Gordon said he typically made these arrangements.
7: The couple disappeared since Epstein's death, with reports in international media they may have returned to New Zealand. The sky is no limit for Christchurch, with the city becoming a launch pad for New Zealand aerospace. Kia Aerospace's new manufacturing and operations buildings officially open, part of a drive to grow the city's aerospace industry and 1,500 high-paying jobs by 2035. Space Minister Chris Pink says the facility also reflects Christchurch and the wider region's success.
11: Somewhat of a beacon of hope for New Zealand at the moment. So much is going well here, and I know that that reflects some natural advantages in terms of aerospace. It's geography, it's clear skies, but it's also the hard work, the resilience and determination.
7: Queenstown's exploring everything from cable cars to ferries in a bid to tackle worsening congestion. As international and domestic visitor numbers soar and the permanent population rises rapidly, Queenstown Lakes District Council's proposing a new congestion task force to tackle infrastructure issues. Mayor John Glover says they need every idea they can get.
12: Most of the time you can get around, okay, but there are certain times when a 10-minute journey would take 90 minutes and we've got people missing appointments, we've got school runs, so we need to get some solutions. People don't come down to Queenstown for traffic.
7: And electric alternatives to gas could save households thousands of dollars. The Green Building Council's new report reveals over 15 years, a house could save more than $17,000 using a heat pump and almost $16,000 using hot water heating. Market Transformation Director Sam Archer says there can be upfront costs when switching, but the savings are massive.
13: We're finding a return on investment of at least 17%, in some cases 30, 40 or even 50%.
7: That's News Talk ZB News with Spark for Business.
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14: To News Talk ZB Sport, the UK anti-doping agency has determined Joseph Parker's nutritionist was the reason traces of cocaine were found in a positive anti-doping test last year. He's free to fight again after serving a 3-month suspension and has denied knowingly taking banned substances. A statement from UCAD says Parker's nutritionist was a regular user of the drug leading up to the sample being taken. Parker's offered the

0: The New Zealand side to beat South Africa in a series away will always linger in the memory of former All Blacks captain Sean Fitzpatrick. Fitzpatrick says the reference to the current tour as rugby's greatest rivalry is more than a marketing gimmick after what they experienced in 1996.
1: It's no disrespect to any other country, but they are our greatest foe. We have a huge respect for each other. They are very similar to us. That last 5 minutes that lost us, we knew that they would come back. We just knew that they would not give up.
0: The All Blacks tour of South Africa starts tomorrow in Cape Town with a match against the Stormers from 5 a.m. And Elijah Pepper has been rewarded for a season of dominant scoring in basketball's NBL. Pepper will today be named the league's MVP as his Wellington Saints side prepare to face the Southland Sharks in Sunday's final in Invercargill. The Boomers guard averaged nearly 29 points a game in the regular season, the highest in the competition since 2019. He's been quick to credit Saints coach Aaron Young, who is also Pepper's assistant at Perth in the Australian NBL.
2: It means a lot. I'm thankful to be able to get the MVP award. I think it says a lot because of the way it's voted upon. I think it also speaks to the fact that AY and the guys around me have put me in a good position to win the award. I'm super thankful.
0: I'm Nick Bewley. That's News Talk ZB Sport with Generate. It's 25 to 9. Mike Hosking is next.
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4: Very frosty in Christchurch this morning. In fact, Met Service has now confirmed it's been the coldest morning of the year in the Garden City, hitting minus 5 earlier on. We will return to a fine day shortly. A bit of cloud then increasing and the chance of a shower. Northeasterlies, the high will be 10 degrees. Right now in the city, it's minus 2. 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
5: 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Good morning. Now John's Road is heavy between Wilkinson's Road and Sawyer's Arms, Greer's Road at Harewood. Again, QE2 Drive at Northcote Road is slow. Papanui Heaton and Innes also slow. You're going to hit traffic on the Southern Motorway approaching Barrington through to Waltham. Plan ahead with confidence and help protect the people who matter the most. Ivanka Zonic for TimeSaver Traffic.
3: Credible, compelling, the breakfast show you can't miss. It's the Mike Hosking Breakfast with Defender Trophy. Epic adventure, greater purpose. News Talk ZB.
6: Yeah, Trump's just wrapped up in the Oval Office. Apart from stunning the world by saying that the Iran war he thinks is going to be over very shortly, he was, of course, asked about whether they're running out of weapons.
7: Fortunately, I built up so much during my term. I rebuilt the military and also loaded it up with a lot of stuff. We have certain types of munitions that are very powerful, that we have unlimited, virtual unlimited supply. We have others where it's a little bit tighter, but we have certain types of munitions, which are very, they may not be as accurate. They may not be, you know, they're not as elite. We have elite too, but we're watching that very closely.
6: Literally no sense. Then, of course, by the way, Hicks says not going to get sacked because the rumour that I started the program, I didn't start the rumour, but the program earlier on in the morning, the rumour was that he and Hegseth had gone head-to-head and somehow Hegseth had, you know, not told him the true story about the lack of munitions. Anyway, he says he's doing a great job. He's not going to get sacked. But then again, he said the war's over any moment. Now, Ukraine. Now, where are we at with that?
7: We want missiles too. You know, when Biden gave him so much, Biden gave $300 billion worth of ammunition. You know, when I left, it was full. And he gave a lot of it away. Now we're rebuilding it, and we're using munitions that are very powerful, very good, but we wouldn't have been using them. We could have used something else. Plus, we have supplies of munitions all over the world that if we ever needed them, we'd take that.
3: International correspondence with NZI Insurance. Peace of mind for New Zealand business.
6: Never forget, he was the bloke who told you when the war started out that the oil supplies and reserves in America were so full that he didn't know where to put them and they needed more places to put them, which turned out to be completely and utterly not true. Murray Olds is with us out of Australia. Morning, mate.
8: Good morning, Mike. He's like the old granddad you invite to the wedding and he has one too many beers and you think, bloody hell.
6: It gets worse and worse, doesn't
8: taxi.
6: It? Now, Hanson this week, I was noticing her yesterday. So she's got one of her blokes who was on Stefanovic's podcast talking about tin hats and chemtrails how he likes, who was that Jones guy and all that sort of stuff. But I'm also

0: I did this week on the poll. She's back up on top and all over the immigration.
1: Oh, well, she is. And, you know, when you look at what she's offering, immigration is her number one key point. And she's banging that drum very, very loudly. Labor, right, our good friend Tony Burke, a.k.a. Tony Burker, he is from Labor's left, and he is the immigration minister, well, Home Affairs Minister in charge of immigration. He cancelled a key speech this week at the National Press Club. And there's lots of speculation. He's been rolled in cabinet. No one will talk about what happens in cabinet because of cabinet solidarity. But all the talk is he was rolled in cabinet by colleagues because he wants to do something that's not going to go over too well across this wide brown land. And Pauline Hanson, a great line this week. It's not the newest of lines, but she said, look, we don't need more, what did you say, nail salon workers. We don't need any more of those people, no more Ubers, no more masseurs, no, you know, all the silly jobs that are allowed to come in, and there's not enough people over here banging nails into bits of wood and building homes. So she's onto something, and we all know that. And that's all she's really, it's the only feather she's got to fly with, but boy, oh boy, she's doing a hell of a job, and she's spooking Labor. She's spooking Labor, no doubt about it.
0: Yeah, that speech that Burke cancelled, did they freak out or what are they? Because, I mean, the reality is, as much as immigration's an issue, you know you need immigrants to do stuff that the average Australian doesn't want to do, and that's before you get to the business of the highly skilled people who can come in and cover your gaps as well.
1: Well, here's the thing. Labor's under fire. I mean, Tony Burke, he is always... There's no secret about Burke. He wants to populate Australia, and he's got a big heart. So if you've got, I don't know, a doctor wants to come from Jordan, say, okay, well, we'll have the doctor, we'll have the doctor's wife and the kids, and by the way, we'll have that doctor's wife and the kids and his parents, might be her parents as well. So you've got this family reunion component that is just out of control, according to the critics. That's what Tony Burke probably wanted to say this week. We're going to expand that program, for example. Now, he may not have going to be say that, but here's the thing, Burke has been under a lot of pressure. This is a single policy that Pauline Hanson is using to belt them. And it's really, really working. Look at the figures. She's got nothing else to say, Mike, about anything else. She's got this mad ragtag bunch of half-wits behind her. She says she's going to have candidates in every single seat in the Victorian election in 4 months' time. Where's she going to find these people?
0: Yeah.
1: I mean, it's just ridiculous. She makes as much sense as Donald Trump.
0: Yeah.
1: But boy, oh boy, she's getting some traction.
0: It will be her undoing, ultimately. I mentioned this on the program earlier on this week, because we are in this country, Murray, having a similar sort of discussion, not that we've done anything about it, and that's the old business of the big tech companies ripping off people's news stories, and what do we do about it, how do we make them pay, blah, blah, blah. So Albanese comes up with a plan. Channel 9 hits the wall going, well, hold on, the plan's not the plan, because you've changed the plan, and we're going to have to start cutting even more jobs than we've already cut. And then the very next day after a feature that on the program, big tech via Trump comes in and goes, well, this is unacceptable and, you know, you're in trouble now. So where's he left?
1: Well, look, in 2021, there was this plan that, you know, your Googles and your Metas and all the others out there, the big players, had to pay. Well, that fell over in 2021. Labor's trying to get it back. Local media companies are saying, listen, we are producing this content. We deserve to be paid for it. We don't want Metas and Googles coming along and just pinching it all. That's what the argument, you know, the argument that the publishers have been putting up. The big tech companies might say, well, hang on, we share these articles. We give these commercial people who are providing the news, we give them extra new platforms to go global. And so we're actually doing them a favor. Well, hang on. I mean, the government really is, it's, you know, old Joe Bielke-Peterson, you've got to straddle the barbed wire fence. It's just a really tough, really tough. You mentioned Trump. He says you cannot interfere with American tech companies. You can't do that. Hang on. Ooh. So how do you make these enormous companies pay to have their, you know, their platforms populated by stories that come from all over Australia, all over New Zealand, and they get those stories for nothing? It's not fair, but how the hell do you fix this? Yeah. How do you come up with a working solution?
0: Yeah, quick pop quiz for you. I was reading a report yesterday. The suggestion from the report was that the working from home thing in Australia is slowing, and there are more and more offices being let by businesses. You've got a vacancy rate of 13% in Sydney, 19% in Melbourne. Would you argue that by and large people are returning to downtown metropolitan Australia or not?
1: Well, you'd have to do a coffee shop, head count, but anecdotally, yes, that is the case. Well, look down in Victoria, Jacinda Allen had that work from home policy, for goodness sake. Just toxic as far as employers are concerned, big and small down there. This new guy, what's his name, Ben Carroll's got a hell of a job as he tries to save the furniture between now and November when the election is. But work from home, look, it's an idea that works for many people, but it does not work for many, many others. And so, I know a young guy who was a team of about 100 people who go out and clean homes for people with disabilities or who are aged. Those people can't work from home, Mike. The young guy can a lot of the time, but those people have to go out and do those jobs at the coalface. So, striking the balance, you've got to strike the balance. But, that's such a difficult spot to get to.
0: Yeah, exactly. Good on you, mate. Have a good weekend. Appreciate it as always. And Australia, by the way, it was announced this morning from S&P Global, have retained their AAA credit rating. They're one of only 11 nations in the entire world. Isn't that extraordinary? Only one of 11 nations in the entire world, and there's a couple of hundred countries who have a AAA credit rating, so you can't mark them down on that. 8:45.
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0: We'll kick off the 100 celebrations for ZB in a moment. Speaking of ZB, from NZME, our parent company, they've announced to the market this morning they've acquired the print plant equipment at Stuffs. Petone facility that extends, enhances the profitability of their ongoing print operations. They're going to remove it later this year. I'd get world moving and storage on that, wouldn't you? I reckon I would. Relocation installation commissioning is going to be up to $15 million over the next couple of years. Acquisitions expected to deliver annual operating savings of around $7 million. current lease at the Ellerslie plant, which is where they print the Herald and stuff, through until the end of 28. So that's material for people who think that print is dying. According to NZME this morning, it is not. 11 away from 9.
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12: 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Now, taking a look at John's Road. It is slow between Sawyer's Arms and Harewood. Bit of traffic there. Memorial Avenue at Graham's again, Papanui, Heaton and Innes. It is slow on the southern just after Curlitz, all the way through to Waltham, and moderate heavy Linwood Avenue at Aldwyns Road. 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
0: In the British press this morning, I was reading a review of Ted Lasso. First episode of season four has dropped, and I happened to watch the first episode of season four. The review says, self-satisfied Ted Lasso has run its course. Reviving it is a lazy mistake, giving it 2 out of 5 stars. I disagree, which just goes to show you how pointless reviews of anything really are. You can make up your own mind. I was looking to I was thinking it was probably going to be a bit lacking, a bit overworked, for something that was originally set up as a 3-season. How do you regurgitate a 4th season when you weren't expecting a 4th season? But I was really fantastically surprised. It is what it is. If you didn't like it in the first time, you won't like it all of a sudden. But if you're thinking you will be disappointed, you probably won't be.
1: Worth watching for the running gag with the barbecue sauce, apart from anything else.
0: I couldn't agree more. Morning, Mike. Give us your prediction for the Warriors. I feel like we're in for a blinder, and the Warriors can get it done with a few dramatic twists and turns along the way. That'll do me. If Luxon had said it, it'd be news. Luxon says Warriors will win. Peters says it's a power grab. Also, other politicians say, have you noticed how cold it is? Basically the week, isn't it? Six away from nine.
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0: So, 100 years of ZB. And the celebrations officially kick off, by the way, over the weekend, start tomorrow night with a very special In My Day. So that's exciting. Got your glossy magazine on your Sunday paper. You've got drinking. Someone's going to be drinking to celebrate it. And if you're not part of ZB, why don't you drink? Have a drink over the weekend to celebrate ZB's 100th. Why wouldn't you? Here's a taste.
26: Good morning, everybody. Well, now, if I can only get in all the answers for these different recipes that have been sent for me. The beetroot chutney that somebody wants, I will give that quite soon now, so be ready.
27: Is it
2: It's in the bag.
4: I'm sure that you know how to handle a soda siphon. I don't want you to squirt till I tell you what to do with it. It's a very nice soda siphon. It makes me thirsty. Arthur, old boy, you've got to do a little bit of acting here.
5: How many people, tell me, Marina, how many people have you interviewed?
6: Oh, I'm sorry, I can't remember.
5: No, then we must try.
6: Oh, several thousand people.
5: What was your most embarrassing moment in an interview, apart from this one?
6: Oh, I can't remember. I think when a very famous lady said she was going to dry up before we were about to have a national hookup.
7: Merry Christmas to you all!
8: Oh, McCary. Oh, for a Scottish spider, you'd look ridiculous with a... with a big black boots on, eh? My word. And also the red jacket and the red hat and you've got a bit of cotton wool around your face. Pretty left your kilt on. Looks a bit ridiculous.
9: We're coming to you from the motor race course just outside Greymouth, where in half an hour, the Pike River Remembrance Service, the National Pike River, the official Pike River Remembrance Service, for the doomed miners and the mine workers, all 29 of these men will begin.
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31: Australia 17, New Zealand Rugby World Cup champions 2015. 'Cause we want all the will
0: want to. This is the time. So half past midnight, the mood is that Trump is going to win it. And the number of people coming down the stairs far exceeds the number of people going up the stairs. Before, you couldn't get up, couldn't get in. Now, you can't get up because the people coming down are blocking the way. Geez, memory lane. 2016, Javits Center. That was the night that Trump did it and Hillary Clinton refused to come out on the stage. What a story. 100 years. So many stories over the next couple of weeks and months on ZB. As we say, that special program starts it all off officially tomorrow night. Anyway, go the Warriors, go the Mighty. Cannot wait to talk about the victory on Monday. Whatever you're doing over the weekend, happy days.

0: That's it.
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8: It's 9 o'clock and still minus 2 degrees in Christchurch. Kia ora, I'm Claire Sherwood. Labour's Willie Jackson believes Chris Luxon's interest in an MMP referendum is fuelled by the fact he's struggling to pull New Zealand First into line. The Prime Minister says if re-elected, he'd support revisiting a vote on our voting system. MMP was reaffirmed in a 2011 referendum. Jackson says Winston Peters has been acting up.
9: That's what this is all about. He can't manage Winston. He can't manage him. Winston's totally out of control, right? He's not the Winston that we used to know.
8: Autism diagnosis rates in New Zealand have tripled in 15 years. A first-of-its-kind Otago University study found almost 31,000 people diagnosed with autism over the study period, with rates increasing across all age groups, genders and ethnicities. Associate Professor Ben Beagle-Hull says the increase is unlikely down to genetics alone, with societal and environmental factors at play.
10: Possibilities might be people are being overdiagnosed. People's distress is being explained by an autism spectrum disorder, whereas previously other explanations would have been used.
8: The success of the government's new vocational subjects could hinge on the fine print. 9 new offerings will be rolled out to Year 12 and 13 from 2029, including AI systems, construction and built environment, and energy and infrastructure. Auckland's Maclean's College Principal Stephen Hargraves says some course descriptions are too vague to excite students, despite being designed to engage them.
11: But students are taught how construction materials and practices work together. That's the built environment. Well, that's not exactly riveting, is it?
8: An urgent after-hours clinic on the way to Rolleston as Christchurch Hospital's ED nears breaking point, regularly operating at three times over capacity. The service opens at Toka Hapai Selwyn Health Hub tomorrow. Selwyn Mayor Lydia Glidden says too many people are travelling for essential care, so the benefits will be felt widely. Concerns scrapping the investment boost could do more harm than good. Labor is promising to up the GST threshold for small to medium businesses, lift the asset write-off threshold, and make big businesses pay small suppliers within 15 days. It would axe National's $6.6 billion scheme to pay for it, calling it untargeted. Small Business NZ founder Paul Wicks says this policy could be very useful.
0: There are three practical measures. It's just whether the changes to the investment boost actually creates a larger loss elsewhere.
8: And it's looking like we may be in line for some much needed relief from the cold this week as temperatures are set to rise. Christchurch has just come through its coldest night of the year, with temperatures dropping to minus 5 degrees between 5 and 6am. Met Service meteorologist John Law told Ryan Bridge today some cloud and wet weather is starting to move in.
12: That's going to start to make things a little bit cooler, a bit milder as we head through and towards the next few days.
8: And a much loved Banks Peninsula Cafe is reopening this week. 5 months after flood damage forced it closed. The Little River Cafe en route to Akaroa was inundated in February, with the interior needing a complete rebuild due to floodwaters. Owner Cam Gordon says it's been a challenging and slow process getting the cafe back, but the community has really rallied.
13: It's been so long, we've walked around this empty, dusty building, so I'm just looking forgot to seeing the hustle and bustle again. You know, sort of what it looks like.
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14: To News Talk ZB Sport, Anton Segner has been rushed into the All Blacks starting side at open side flanker in place of an ill Wallace Setiti for tomorrow's first South African tour match against the Stormers in Cape Town. Peter Larkai moves to number 8, with Crusader Ethan Blackadder remaining as loose forward cover via the bench. Stand-in captain Patrick Tuipulotu expects the change to be relatively seamless.
15: A lot of energy, fit, some good lungs on him, so he can go for 80 plus minutes. So from there, he's probably good as core role around the park and in the breakdown. He offers some versatility around his ball carry and defence as well.
14: Meanwhile, Sean Fitzpatrick has given full credit to see the All Blacks back on an extended tour of South Africa. The first and last New Zealand captain to win a series away against the old foe expects the squad to experience the most taxing 8 weeks of their rugby careers. He says the final few minutes of their 1996 victory in Pretoria illustrates the task at hand.
16: It's obviously quite emotional, and I say that to anyone that's going to South Africa. If you want to watch anything about what it's going to take to win a series there, just watch the last 3 minutes of that game, and he's just basically empty the tank.
14: And former Kiwis captain Richie Barnett has declared tonight's match against NRL leaders Penrith as must win for the Warriors. They sit third on the table with 5 rounds of the regular season remaining. The Panthers have won 8 of the last 9 contests between the two sides dating back to 2021. Barnett's mindful of a psychological edge heading into the finals.
17: If they're going to be real contenders, they have to win this game. They have to find a way. They were so close last time, but close doesn't win your premierships. No. They need to seal the deal.
14: And Luke Metcalf will start at halfback as an injury replacement for Tamaiti Martin. I'm Nick Bewley. That's News Talk ZB News and Sport to 9:05. John McDonald is next.
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18: 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Now looking at the Southern Motorway, you're going to hit heavy traffic just after Curlitz all the way through to Waltham. We've got a bit of traffic there. Ferry Road at Wilson's Road North, again at Linwood Avenue, Papanui, Heaton and Innes is slow. Also Memorial Avenue at Graham's. 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
8: Look at the weather for your Friday after what has been our coldest start to the year, dropping down to minus 5 degrees. Now it's looking cloudy. There is the chance we'll see some showers later as well. Northeasterlies developing. The high today, 10 degrees. The overnight low will be 1. Right now in the city, it's warmed up. It's minus 1, but feels like minus 2. 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
19: Morning, we are with you till midday, 1 hour from now. National's Matt Ducey will be with us for Politics Friday. We will find out how he's feeling about his colleague Chris Bishop being asked this week to fast-track the Pegasus Golf Course housing development. We'll also ask him how surprised he was by the Prime Minister's MMP announcement yesterday. More on that in a second as well. Labour's Tracy McClellan will be with us too. That's Politics Friday, straight after 10. And Friday being Friday, Mike Yardley will be dishing out his hits and misses of the week just before midday. In the meantime, though, I would say that politically speaking, the current MMP coalition government is the most successful one we've ever had. Ever. Because unlike coalitions of the past, the minor parties, ACT and New Zealand First, have managed to maintain their presence and identity, haven't they? You know, in the past, the minor parties have been swallowed up by the bigger parties and generally they've disappeared from view. This time around, though, completely different story, with ACT and New Zealand First making their presence well and truly felt. I mean, not just recently, not just now that it's election year, but for the whole term, right from the get-go. Now, some might say, wow, you can put that down to Christopher Luxon's failure to keep David Seymour and Winston Peters under control. Could say that. But no one can say that ACT and New Zealand First have disappeared off the radar the way the Māori Party did, for example, after being in cahoots with National. Even the Greens, they found the confidence and supply arrangement they had with Labour between 2017 and 2020, that took the spotlight off them because they felt, oh, I had to be good. Can't brass off Labour. Got the agreement going, you see. Foot in the door. This time, though, we've had a coalition government like never before, in that none of the parties have become bit players, as has happened in the past. So purely from a political perspective, it's been a raging success. Now, we're talking about this today, of course, after Christopher Luxon's ham-fisted announcement yesterday on Newstalk ZB that he wants a referendum on our voting system to find out if people are still happy with MMP. He's obviously not a fan of MMP because he says he doesn't want to work with, quote, yahoos and numpties in a coalition cabinet. And he says he's committed to making it happen if he gets another term as Prime Minister, which, as we've found out since, was total news to his caucus colleagues. Wouldn't you love to have seen what went on the cabinet group chat after he came out with that yesterday? Bing, bing, WT, you know. I mean, maybe Matt Ducey, maybe he'll get his phone out and give us an insight into what was going on in the group chat when he's with us straight after 10. Now, look, I'm actually undecided as to what was more ham-fisted, Christopher Luxon making the off-the-cuff announcement about the referendum or the attempts by his MPs to avoid saying they had absolutely no idea what their leader's on about. They were pretty brave. They tried, but I think they failed on that front, don't you? National's coalition partners have also been caught off guard. Winston Peters is describing it as an inexplicable power grab. In fact, I reckon what Christopher Luxon managed to do yesterday was make the New Zealand First leader sound like the calm and controlled one, which is quite an achievement when you think about it. Here's a bit of Winston talking to Heather last night.
20: Well, let's not kid ourselves. You know, if you're looking at those polls at the moment, and you have to have a plan to turn this thing around, and they don't appear to from the national point of view, I can see and understand why this frenetic behaviour and inexplicable statements like this happen.
19: And he's right. It was inexplicable. What's more, I reckon that if we didn't have MMP, there would be a truckload of people unable to bring themselves to vote in this year's election. Now, that might be an easy thing to say, given we've had MMP for the past, 30 years, because MMP has given us more voting options, hasn't it? But the idea, after all this time, of going back to the days where it was pretty much just Labour or National, that doesn't sound great, does it? And whatever your politics, you've got to say that the choice and the variety MMP gives us is brilliant. And I'll tell you right now, there is no way I'd want to see it go.
21: Canterbury Mornings.
19: How about you, though? A couple of questions. Is MMP doing it for you? And is the current coalition government evidence that MMP is a good thing is what we're seeing with National, or what we've seen with National, New Zealand First and ACT, is that evidence that MMP is a good thing or not? Call me and tell me on 0800 801080.
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19: It's a 9:15. Ewan, hi, you say no Yahoos and numpties, he'll be firing half his team then. Whereas someone else says, it's not what the Prime Minister said that's interesting, it's what the numpties said in response, which in itself speaks volumes. You say, I think the problem with MMP is that New Zealanders don't really understand it and they continue to vote first past the post. I don't know about that. I think people have a very good understanding of MMP. But I appreciate you getting in touch. Morning, Dave.
30: You like Mickey Mouse Parliament, John? I certainly don't. I don't like the tail wagging the dog. And I, in my opinion, with Luxon coming out, was an absolute stroke of genius. Far from being ham-fisted at all. First past the post is the only way to go. I'm sick of the lack of accountability and the over-representation by the hangers-oners and the extra taxpayer burden. MMP's got to go.
19: What's it done for you so badly?
30: Nothing. What's it done for the country? I'll tell you what, it's brought the country nearly to its knees. And it's only Luxon who is the glue that has binded this coalition to allow it to be a semi-success. It has been a disaster, in my opinion, for this country. Winston Peters, he's had his time. The old fellow, it's time to retire, time to go. Greyhound Racing and the such, he's past his use-by date.
19: I'm interested to know if you can give me some examples of how MMP...
30: I don't need to go. I've just said exactly what I mean to say.
19: Yeah, but,
30: John, what example would you like? MMP Mickey Mouse Parliament's got to go.
19: Yeah, no, brilliant. You've said that. What I want to know is what examples do you have that MMP has brought the country to its knees?
30: Well, I mean, there's a lack of accountability. We've got everyone hiding behind each other's coattails. We've got the over-representation. Examples are, well, let's have a think. Well, I tell you, as I don't like repeating myself, but if it wasn't for Luxon being the glue that has bound this coalition, then I tell you, three parties can't be easy. I think Luxon has come out and he's done fantastic job and go first past the post.
19: How can you say that, though?
30: Far from ham-fisted.
19: Yeah, well, how can you say that, though, when it's very obvious?
30: Well, I just have.
19: Yeah, I know, but how can you justify it? Man, you're picky this morning.
30: How can you justify MMP being a success? Well, what examples do you have?
19: Well, the example is that the representation in Parliament is far more...
30: Hold on, Dave.
19: What I'm saying is that the representation in Parliament now is way more representative of the population than what it was previously.
30: And then look at the over-representation and the extra taxpayer burden that is brought. We've got how many politicians, how many parliamentarians, how many... back benches and such. We got the 120.
19: Yeah, but you're still, hold on. I just because you know the rules, Dave. You can't just come on and make statements without backing them up. What I want to know from you.
30: This is my belief. This is what I've witnessed and seen in this country.
19: Yeah,
30: is,
19: but what? But
30: us coming down, and we've got the tail wagging the dog.
19: Yeah. You said all that, but I want some specifics because anyone can use. You know,
30: I'll have to sit down and think about that and get back to you. But my firm belief is that has done a fantastic job, and without him, I'll tell you, I think this country would be,
19: I reckon you're in the minority thinking that he's done a fantastic job, because I reckon most people think that he's been taken for a ride by...
30: Hang on, but if he hasn't, John, if you're going to stick with National and has got to be unmoving or not willing to roll with certain punches from ACT and New Zealand First, then destabilised government is the last thing that we need. We need stable government, and I think first past the post with accountability that it brings is the way to go.
19: Yeah, well, hold on. If he's done such a great job, how come he's only slapped Winston Peters with a wet bus ticket because of his racist comments about the Green MP?
30: What further action would you like? Do you want to destabilise the coalition? Well, he can't do that. That's what I mean. He's bound by MMP, and he can't do anything more than defracture or bust this coalition.
19: Do you know what, Dave? If Christopher Luxon has such a problem with MMP, he would sack Winston Peters.
30: How can you sack a leader of New Zealand First? John?
19: You can. It can be done. You can sack. Yeah. You can sack a minister. I thought at the time originally that it wasn't possible, but I've since learned that it is possible.
30: Coalition, this tripartite coalition.
19: Yeah,
30: but as I say, is tail wagging the dog.
19: But if he, before I move on, if Christopher Luxon in his heart of hearts thinks that MMP is a dog, he could have proven that by sacking Winston Peters and therefore having to go to the polls earlier than anticipated.
30: Nonsense,
19: and he could have stood up and said, look,
30: the last thing we need in this country is destabilised government.
19: Yeah, but
30: we need government to be functioning and stable.
19: But if Christopher Luxon wanted an argument to back up the announcement or so-called announcement he made yesterday, he could have sacked Winston Peters. Yes, it could have been the end of the coalition government. And then he could have stood up and says, do you want that sort of Mickey Mouse setup to continue?
30: Exactly, Mickey Mouse Parliament.
19: Or do you want
30: Mickey Mouse Parliament. MMP's got to go, John.
19: All right. Okay, Dave.
30: Mate, good to hear you. Have a warm day.
19: Thank you. Well, I won't have a warm day. 921 0800 8010 is our number. If you can provide an example of how or evidence or proof that MMP has brought the country to its knees, I'm all ears. 0800 8010 80 is my number. And when you look at the current coalition, does it tell you that MMP is something worth holding on to or not? 921.
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19: It's 9:24. Morning, Chris.
34: Good morning, John. How are you?
19: I'm well. What's your view on MMP? A failure? Has it brought the country to its knees, as Dave was saying?
34: Look, I thought Dave raised some really good points, and I think what he was trying to get across was that MMP doesn't necessarily bring across a stable government. As I said in my text, example of MMP for me where I don't think it works is when the Labor government came into power prior or before COVID, they weren't the popular vote. They were brought in by a minor party. So you get a situation where a majority of people wanted a party in, but because the two smaller parties get together and outnumber that, you end up with this mixed government running the country. And I don't necessarily think it works. And the reason I say that, John, is just solely because you have two political parties that have maybe similar ideas, and in some cases, like the last Labor government coalition, they were two parties of very different ideologies, but they make allowances. So what you end up with, in my opinion, is you end up with a second-rate government because they're making allowances. They're not trying to bring across what a majority of people voted a party in to do. What you've got is a party, like if you want to talk about the National and Act and the coalition. The coalition at the moment, I think, works fine, but I still think you have a national government that's got to make significant allowances to make sure the coalition works as the other two parties do. So in my opinion, you don't get a first level government. You get a government made up of allowances that aren't necessarily where they would like to drive the country. So
19: yeah, I'll say here and now that MMP is not perfect. I mean, an example I can think of is that you have coalition talks and then you have a government committed to a certain policy, which people say, "Well, hold on a minute, I didn't even think that was on the table. I didn't even vote for that." So you know there are some surprises that come out of the coalition, you know, negotiations and talks. I wonder, and interested to know what you think about this. Winston Peters is obviously livid about this, and he sees, you know, MMP is the only way. In fact, he said when he was asked by Heather yesterday if it came to coalition talks whether he would agree to an MMP referendum. But I wonder whether Winston Peters himself has ruined MMP for a lot of people.
34: I think not necessarily Winston Peters has ruined it, but he showed what MMP's shortfall is. And I think and his concern about losing MMP is effectively a lot of those parties like his and like the smaller ones could potentially lose relevance. And that's where I would see he would have concerns rather than say, well, we'll bring it on. Let's build our party up and let's be strong enough to do it on our own. There's this fear that, well, without MMP, we won't survive. And what you have at the moment is I've got no idea how many political parties there are at the moment. I've just lost total count. Mm. And that is a result of MMP, because little groups can all get together and get enough numbers to probably govern, and you end up with a lot of people that don't necessarily understand governance correctly.
19: Yeah.
34: I think MMP is, as I said, I think it's a failed system that gives you a second level, second rating of government. First past the post, at the end of the day, that's probably not the best, but with first past the post, what you do actually have, John, is you have a majority of the people speaking on a government they want and are put into power. And I mean, I don't necessarily think that's wrong. The Labor Party made it in last time through the COVID lockdown with a massive majority. And that effectively wasn't even an MMP. That was a first past the post because they were in government through fear of lockdowns or fear of, you know, people coming into the country, that everyone voted for them. So that was almost a first past the post example.
19: It was, but don't you think also, given the way that a lot of people feel about that term of that Labor government, don't you think that was also a very bad advertisement for first past the post, because they had the majority and look how it turned out?
34: Yeah, but it was a little bit of a flawed majority. It was a majority of people on fear.
19: Oh yeah, but in reality, it was kind of like an artificial first past the post result, wasn't it? It achieved the same thing.
34: It was to the extent, but you were also first past the post with fear, and I thought probably a government that lacked a lot of government experience or governance experience. Whereas if you have an election with it, when you know it's first past the post, people have got it before they even go to vote. They know whoever wins this is going to run the country. So you don't tend to get people throwing away silly votes. What we have at the moment with MMP is we have some parties, I don't even know who they are, that could end up swaying votes and controlling power. And as the last gentleman said, I see MMP as the tail wagging the dog, and that worries me.
19: Right, and you don't think the presence of all these other parties is a good thing? Because, see, I do, but you obviously don't.
34: Well, I don't see all these parties. They're either doing a couple of things. They're taking votes and they don't get beyond the 5% threshold, so they're effectively a wasted vote. They come in with a lot of the smaller parties that I see, and this is, again, only my opinion. They seem to have a lot of unusual... Their ideology is different, and it's not necessarily a bad thing, but they don't tend to have broad policies to run a country. They'll have a single focus on a couple of things, and they don't offer anything else. So they kind of effectively, in my eyes, waste votes. There's a cost to all this, and the more parties you have, the more cost there is to this whole event called an election. And we don't need these. We don't need this expense. We're a small country. We don't have the resources to be carrying so many parties and so many people that when you get to the election booth, it's like, I've got no idea. It's like looking at a crossword puzzle.
19: Or picking your lottery numbers.
34: So many boxes
19: to
34: tick.
19: Yeah. Trying to pick your lottery numbers without a machine do it for you. Hey, so just before I go, so if there was any a referendum, what, you'd vote against MMP?
34: Yes, I would, but I guess the only clause I'll put in there is I'd like to know what is up on offer first, whether it's first past, because there's about three different other ways you can go to a political voting system. I'd like to know what was on offer first. The old thing is, I guess, we know MMP. I know it. I don't think it works that well. I think it's almost a failed system, but if I didn't like the look of the others, you stick with what you know, because at least you understand what you're dealing with.
19: Yeah, exactly. Hey, Chris, I've really enjoyed talking to you. Thanks for being in touch.
34: All right, John. Thanks.
19: Hey, thank you very much. MMP, a failed system. That's what. That's how Chris summarises it. How do you see it? 0800 80 10 80 is our number. It's 8:28. Headlines are next.
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3: Yeah, well, if Chris Luxon's week wasn't already bad yesterday, it's not much better today. Not after he announced, apparently off the cuff on ZB this morning with Kerry, that he's going to be holding an MMP referendum. Winston Peters, you work...

0: Zealand triple in 15 years. A fraud-accused pensioner who left New Zealand before charges were laid, caught at Auckland Airport. Read that story today, nzherald.co.nz. Christchurch's weather, it was our coldest start of the year this morning, dropping down to -5 degrees. At the moment, it's clear to find some cloud increasing. There is the chance we'll see showers this afternoon. Northeasterly is developing as we make our way to 10 degrees. Right now, it's 2 degrees. Now back to John McDonald.
1: Thanks, Claire. 24 to 10, News Talk ZB, Canterbury mornings. I genuinely think that if Christopher Luxon had been tougher with Winston Peters and sacked him over his racist comments, and if that had led to the end of the current coalition government, forcing us to the election earlier than planned, I think that would have been a very powerful message to support Christopher Luxon's obvious view that MMP's a dog. But what do you make of MMP? Do you think it's a dog? 0800 80 10 80 is my number. Or not. I don't think it is, by the way. Hi, Andy.
2: Yeah, I had a conversation with AI about this a few weeks ago. It actually began on local government, and we worked our way forward on that. And I sort of come up with the idea that what we need to have is a certain number of years of MMP and a certain number of years of first past the post, and we would hobble along better with that because it's...
1: You there?
2: Different parties, but the governance is
1: hey,
2: very
1: hold on. Andy, yeah. Your line went a bit wobbly, so pick it up from hobble on.
2: We're hobbling along because of so many people, parties pulling in different directions, and the governance makes it very poor for long-term strategy. And you can even see that they're trying to come up with consensus of opinion so that they do have better long-term policies. So if you like, they're trying to almost, they can see the error of MMP.
1: And what is the error of MMP? It's constant compromise. Is that what it is?
2: Long term, because one party does something and then they pull it off and do something else, and it's just a waste of money.
1: When MMP came in, how did you feel about it?
2: It took a while to realise some of the benefits. As I say, it's good that people who have different ideas can vote for a party that represents them.
1: Yeah.
2: But the governance is very poor. You just cannot plan long term.
1: See, my view of what your vote is for, and this is probably, what's the word for it, evolved over the years that we've had MMP. But I think, because people, I was having a conversation with some mates last night about this, and I reckon that when it comes to voting, you need to base your vote not on who you want to see in government, but who you think best represents you. And if they end up in government, that's brilliant. If they don't, you will feel that you are being represented there.
2: That last guy that came on who was sort of saying, hang on, what did he say? Look at Transmission Gully. If we'd had the Ministry of Works, that wouldn't have happened. You know,
1: right.
2: And all the roading problems, you know, I mean, it's... We need long-term strategy for some things, but it's good that people have a voice through a party that they somewhat represents them. But as that previous guy said, these people don't really, they're not trained in government. When I was talking about, you know, why do councils elect people who, basically, on their first term, are just finding a beat?
1: Okay.
2: Whereas they should be trained already and up and running, you know, where if you have first past the post, it's a hierarchical system where you slowly work your way up with greater experience. You've got people with no experience just almost making it up as they go along. They don't have a clue how to run a country.
1: Well, we've got a Prime Minister making up some of the stuff as he goes along, it seems.
2: I think I also agree with that previous guy. I think that the older guy that was saying it, he's done a really good job to manage what he's got. He's not a politician, but he's doing generally speaking, a good job to hold things together.
1: So you don't think
2: and have a bit of leadership.
1: So you don't think David Seymour and Winston Peters are running?

0: rings around him?
1: Oh, it's last 12, 18 months. Yeah, it's getting worse. But he's getting old and he probably just wants to hang.
0: Your line's not that great. I'll try one more thing I want to check with you, because this is the broader question. Do you think the current coalition government is a good advertisement for MMP? Blocked. Blocked by the parliamentary service, it would seem. It is 19 to 10. Maybe you can answer that question. Is the current coalition government a good advertisement for MMP? 0800 80 10 80 is my number. It's 19 to 10.
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0: It is a 17 to 10, News Talk ZB. Morning, Bob.
13: Yeah, I've never agreed with Mr. Luxon the entire time he's been in power. However, I certainly agree with his latest comment, because you get all these... If I want to vote national, I want to vote national. Also, when I vote, I want the leader to do all the talking. I do not want the likes of his Minister of Finance trying to run the party and mouthing off about everything. I want the leader to run it, to be assertive, tell him what's going to happen, and that's that. Now, people say, oh, that's a dictatorship. Yeah, well, we've got every 3 years we can change our dictatorship. Yeah, surely you don't think MMP has been a success when you've got every, as he had described it, dumpty dumpty, it's not quite the words I would have used, but a lot of bloody idiots have come from God knows where. When I vote one party, I expect that party to be the party I voted for, and that's the party that runs the country, and the leader does the leading.
0: Yeah, but you're assuming the party you vote for is the one that ends up in government, and under first past the post, you know, you have...
13: Correct.
0: You have, you know, if you vote, let's say you vote national, right, under first past the post, and Labour gets in, well, your vote goes nowhere. Under MMP, chances are, if you vote for a party that doesn't necessarily get a, you know, majority vote, chances are you'll still have some representation in government, won't you?
13: No, he won't have any reputation in government, because then you get his hangers-on as who make him change his mind every time he goes to the toilet.
0: So you know how you...
13: I want to vote one party, one thing. And if I vote national,
0: yeah,
13: and national don't get in and Labour do, then I have to go with what we've got. At least I know what we've got. You look at the Greens party and that, all those... No, I won't use that language.
0: Yeah, okay. Yep, go on.
13: Idiots that are in there. Come on, man. It's just, to me, it's one party, one ruler, and let the ruler. What's putting me off about National right now is there's two women in that party.
0: Oh, yeah.
13: One is the finance party, the finance there, and the other is the Ministry of Education. And they both have been running Luxton since he started.
0: Luxton.
13: Yeah, well, he wants to grow a set of balls, become the leader, and be the leader.
0: Well,
13: and
0: he is a leader.
13: He's not being a leader, though, is he?
0: So I'm saying, you're saying the Prime Minister or the leader should be the one who speaks on everything. How do you feel about David Seymour and Winston Peters then? Because they're part of the government. They've got a lot to say.
13: They're only part of the government because of your MMP system.
0: It's not mine, but it's ours.
13: Get rid of them. They shouldn't be there. They weren't elected. I didn't elect New Zealand First, and I certainly didn't elect the other party. I vote National, and I voted National. Now, if National didn't get the majority and Labour got in, well, that's I didn't win my election, did I?
0: No.
13: Mimic and Muldoon asking all those other people for their opinions before he made a decision.
0: You want to go back to that, Bob?
13: Well, I think in the quite frankly, in New Zealand in the 60s and early 70s was the best New Zealand we ever had.
0: Right, so you don't think the current coalition then is a very good advertisement for MMP?
13: I think it's a joke.
0: All right, nice to talk to you. Thanks for your call. All right, Bob, straight to the point. We love that. Morning, Graham.
8: Good morning, how are you?
0: I'm very well, thank you for asking.
8: I don't think at the moment this is a good advert for MMP because Winston seems to have gone off the reservation a bit. But anyway, I hark back to the days of Mr. Muldoon when we had a dedicated tax to superannuation. He took the whole lot, and it was supposed to be ring-fenced. He just took it. Then we had the Labor government that basically lied to everybody and sold all our assets off. I remember Richard Preble riding around in a train going to save the rails, and they basically sold it and shut it down.
0: Mm.
8: And under MMP, we had 9 good years for Helen Clark, 9 good years of John Key. We had good. They left the place in a good state. You know, and at least with MMP, you can put the handbrake on people, you know. Look at what Max Bradford did to our power system with the National Government.
0: Yeah. So you're a fan of MMP?
8: Yes. It has got its faults, but you have got people that can put the handbrake on some of these other radical ideas. And with first past the post, you can just say what you like. Once you get into power, you've got nothing to hold you back.
0: Oh, exactly. Because you've got the majority, eh?
8: That's it. You've got no hand. And I believe that the first Labor government under Ardern, Winston really put the handbrake on some of her radical ideas. She had some real, apparently, what I've read.
0: Yeah.
8: She had some pretty radical ideas what she's going to do with this country, and Winston actually put the handbrake on her. So, yeah, so I think MMP, it actually represents the country more. I mean, if people voted smarter, it would be a better system.
0: So what's an example of, you don't have to tell me who you voted for, but what do you mean voted smarter? Because someone before said that they reckon most New Zealanders don't understand how it works. So,
8: well, you can vote strategically if you want to. You might like your local MP,
0: yeah,
8: and vote for them and give your party vote to someone else. You know, people do that.
0: Yeah. Whether that's strategic, I'm not sure, but it's it's variety.
8: It does give people more choice. And I can remember back to first past the post, and you know, like Muldoon, we basically had a dedicated party tax went to superannuation, and it was supposed to be ring fenced, and he just took the whole lot, and I don't know what the hell he did with it.
0: Don't you think that Christopher Luxon was being a bit like Muldoon yesterday with that referendum announcement?
8: I think he's a bit frightened because he's low in the polls.
0: Oh, he is. And, he's terrified. Yeah.
8: And I don't know. I don't think he's a bad prime minister. I don't think he gets his point across very well.
0: I don't think he's a very good coalition prime minister. Put it that way.
8: No, because I think he's an okay guy. Like he's got a bit of compassion and stuff, you know. But that's my surprise.
0: Yeah, he's a very nice guy. I've met him on a couple of occasions, and
8: I believe so.
0: Everyone says that. He's a very nice guy. I could imagine going. Have, I said this the other day. I could imagine going having a beer with him.
8: But, he doesn't drink.
0: Well, you know, he can have a Diet Coke. But the point he can have his Coke Zero. But the point is that I think the other two leaders are running rings around him. I think, and obviously he knows that because otherwise he wouldn't be calling for a referendum, and he wouldn't be talking about numpties, would he?
8: Do you think Clark or Key would put up with that sort of behaviour?
0: Of course not.
8: No, they wouldn't. Kia just boot him. But Kia just boot him.
0: And again, if that meant bringing the government down, well, that would only do him good, because it would be we're talking about whether MMPs or the current coalition's a great advertisement for MMP. If it brought the government down by sacking Winston Peters, that'd be a great advertisement for what, for his cause, which That's is getting right. rid of MMP.
8: And go back to the polls and see if they get the mandate.
0: Yeah, yeah, yeah, exactly. All right, Graham.
8: All right, thank you.
0: Thank you, mate. Bye, bye now. Trish says Winston's wants to return to the 50s and 60s. He's living in the past, which explains why he's taken on misfits and retards. Oh, careful, Trish. Careful. Actually, I misread that. It was retreads. So it's my fault. Yes, he's taken on misfits and retreads. Thank you. Off to Specsavers after midday. It's 9 to 10.
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0: Morning, Julie. You say Jacinda Ardern got a majority vote, showing off the worst of first past the post. Well, that's what I was saying to one of our callers, a couple of callers back, that effectively the result in 2020 was a first-past-the-post result, with Labor getting such a huge majority. And I think that was probably evidence, unless you think Labor did a brilliant job between 2020 and 2023, but you could say that was evidence against, or an argument, a good argument against bringing first-past-the-post back. Sue, morning, you say that MMP's been in place for 25 to 30 years. 30 years, actually. 1996, Sue. You say the referendum was 15 years ago. You say it seems a good rationale to still see if it suits the people. You say people and the media shouldn't make it about who is suggesting it. You think people need to have a cup of tea, calm down, and think about how different our country is right now. Point I would make, or response I would make to that, Sue, is that I think it is relevant who made the announcement, because it's the way Christopher Luxon made the announcement that really threw people off guard. And yesterday you had national MPs, or in particular national ministers, scrambling, trying to make sense of it and put on a front showing that they that it was all planned. It was all part of the all part of what was going to happen during the day. I mean, Simeon Brown, who's the party's campaign chair, he said yesterday the remarks did not amount to a formal announcement. Simply, it was Christopher Luxon merely, quote, on radio giving a view. But he wouldn't say whether National intended to hold a referendum if re-elected. Simon Watts suggested the Prime Minister had been pretty clear that such a vote would be held. Mark Mitchell, though, he claimed that the Prime Minister's comments were, quote, not relevant to this election, suggesting at the same time that if National's re-elected, they would look at a referendum. Then Chris Bishop, he went to a infrastructure debate last night, and of course, you know, reporters went straight to him afterwards, and he described Christopher Luxon's comments yesterday as, quote, mere musing around MMP. But then at the same time, cross town, Christopher Luxon was at a public meeting in Auckland and reiterated, or doubled down, that that's what he wanted. He wants a referendum on MMP, and it'll come hell or high water, he'll make it happen if he's Prime Minister after this year's election. So how surprised was Matt Doocy when this all happened yesterday? Matt Doocy, of course, is the mental health minister. He's a cabinet minister. How surprised was he? Going to talk to him about that. And also, how does Matt Doocy feel about the Pegasus Golf Course housing development being sent to the government with an application to put it through fast track process? That and more with Matt Doocy and Tracy McClellan after News Sport, weather and traffic, which is next.

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10: It's 10 o'clock and hovering around 1 degree in Christchurch. Kia ora, I'm Claire Sherwood. ACT leader is backing his ministers as the Prime Minister lets slip he's interested in a vote on MMP. Chris Luxon told News Talk ZB yesterday he's open to another referendum on the voting system if re-elected, last reaffirmed in 2011. He claimed he doesn't need another Yahoo or Numpty from some other party round the cabinet table. David Seymour says ACT ministers have done a very good job and stand proudly on their record.
11: I'm not worried about feelings, but I am worried about facts. If you look at people like Brooke van Velden, Nicole McKee, Andrew Hoggard.
10: A crash has brought down power lines and closed State Highway 98 Lawn Dacre Road northeast of Invercargill in Southland. Emergency services are attending both the crash and the downed power pole. Diversions are in place. The Trade Minister's defending a decision to scrap staff based offshore tasked with attracting golden visa investors. Government agency InvestNZ is making tweaks to its roadshow approach to bringing in investors and has cut its US and Europe-based staff. The Active Investor Plus visa lets big spenders invest a minimum $5 million in New Zealand in exchange for a pathway to residency. Trade Minister Tom McClay told Mike Hosking the private sector's already attracting people by itself.
12: Got law firms and investment firms that are going out there, they're talking to their own clients, they're directing it.
10: A meeting of Pacific foreign ministers has kicked off with a warning that cooperation matters more now than ever. News Talk ZB political reporter Ethan Griffiths is in Fiji.
13: The meeting began with a prayer as the Marshall Islands foreign minister hurriedly removed a bag of sweets from his desk. Then came a message from Chair Baron Walker saying it has never been more important for the forum to be united. China will be hotly discussed today, with the forum yet to comment on China's missile test last month.
10: New Zealand's housing crisis is no longer just about building more homes. A new Salvation Army report shows housing stock grew by about 9% between 2021 and 2026, outpacing 5.5% population growth. But housing poverty, overcrowding and demand for social housing continues. Report author Alan Johnson says regional areas like Southland, Gisborne and Hawke's Bay are increasingly facing gentrification issues.
14: People are coming from out of town and buying up houses that were once rented, and the tenants in those places are losing access to housing.
10: Another bitterly cold morning has broken records in Christchurch. Met Service says the Garden City plunged to its lowest temperature of the year between 5 and 6am, hitting minus 5 degrees. It beats the previous cold snap just 2 weeks ago, when Christchurch recorded its coldest morning in 5 years at minus 4.7. It was even colder further south, Timaru dropping to a bone-chilling minus 6 degrees. And New Zealand's internet use has hit an all-time high last month, and Chorus reckons it's because of the FIFA Men's World Cup. People streaming the tournament saw average consumption jump 13% in July compared to the same month last year. And it appears many were taking a break at work to watch the tournament, with office hours streaming activity increasing 35%. That's News Talk ZB News with Fisher Funds, New Zealand's largest specialist KiwiSaver provider.
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15: Today's Talk ZB Sport. A boxer, Joseph Parker, says he's forgiven the nutritionist who's been blamed for causing his positive cocaine test during preparation for a fight in October. UK anti-doping authorities have determined Parker was exposed to traces of the drug due to the recreational usage by the staff member. After serving a standard 3 month out of competition suspension, Parker is free to fight again. He's told Mike Hoss while he no longer works with the nutritionist, they remain friends.
16: He wanted to do everything that he could to make it right.
15: And do you forgive him for that?
16: I do. I forgive him. Listen, everyone makes mistakes. It was a big mistake and it cost me a lot.
15: Temporary All Blacks captain Patrick Tuipulotu admits the current side are getting their heads around the rarity of an overseas tour. They open their first visit to South Africa in 30 years tomorrow morning against the Stormers in Cape Town. Tuipulotu says the scenario is different to the usual rugby rhythms.
17: Yeah, it's a tough one. Like, it's quite new for a lot of us, so we're just trying to take every day as it comes. And I think the good thing about us, we haven't split off into different teams for different weeks. We all try to stay together as one team and prepared as one team throughout the week.
15: 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And Neve Fisher-Black has moved from 15th to 13th in the general classification after 6 of 9 stages on the Tour de France FAM. Marlon Reusser continues to lead the race. I'm Nick Bewley. That's Newstalk ZB News and Sport to 5 past 10. John McDonald is next.
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18: Century Batteries, New Zealand's trusted battery choice this winter. Good morning, Brougham Street. You're going to hit traffic there from Spencer through to Colombo. Bit of traffic on Gloucester at Fitzgerald Avenue. Again, at Riccarton Road at Whanganui and also Yaldhurst at Pier. Again, at Rusley Road, moderate to heavy memorial at Graham's. Start strong on cold mornings with Century Batteries, New Zealand's trusted battery.
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10: Cloudy periods. There is the chance we'll see an afternoon shower today. Northeasterlies developing this morning as well, and we'll make our way to a high of 10 degrees, overnight down to 1. Quick look at the weekend. Tomorrow, Saturday, cloudy, rain in the afternoon, northerlies dying out, and it should be 12 degrees. Sunday, partly cloudy, chance of showers again, and the high will be 12. Right now in the city, it's just gone 2 degrees. That's Newstalk ZB News, Sport and Weather to 6 and a half past 10.
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19: Morning. It is 7 past 10. Very nice to have Labour's Tracy McClellan with us for Politics Friday. Morning, Tracy.
20: Good morning.
19: And National's Matt Ducey. Morning, Matt. Good morning, John. Morning, Tracy. Right. Lot to cover. I want to talk to you, Tracy, about Labor's business policy. I want to talk to you, Matt, about Pegasus being fast-tracked and these decisions these councils have made about amalgamation and that citizens arrest law. But we've got to start with MMP or an MMP referendum. And Matt Ducey, can I ask you, how surprised were you when the Prime Minister made that sort of announcement yesterday?
20: Oh, on Kerry Woodham's show?
19: Yeah, on MMP.
20: Yeah, look, he was answering a listener's question around MMP and first past the post, and he spoke his view that he thinks it's probably about time we looked at it. I mean, it's not uncommon. We have a lot of these discussions around not only four-year terms, but MMP and first past the post. I tell you what, I'm sure Tracy's the same. Amount of people who come up to us frustrated, and everyone says, oh, I didn't vote for MMP. I'd love to find someone who owns up to voting for MMP. And he's made the call. He's a prime minister. I'll call it a captain's call, and he wants to look at it. Good on him, and I back him.
19: That's great. Question was, though, how surprised were you that he announced it yesterday or said it yesterday?
20: Well, like I say, he's the prime minister, and he quite often gives his views on what he wants to do for the country. So I'm not ahead of everything that he talks to listeners about on talkback shows, clearly. So he's made the call that he wants to look at MMP, and if we're going to do a four-year term referendum, then I think it's probably quite the logical choice.
19: So you weren't surprised?
20: Well, we've had a lot of discussions around four-year...
19: Yeah, I know that. You've talked about four-year terms.
20: Also, MMP and first past the post. So, look, was I aware he was going to respond to that in real time to a listener? Clearly not. I'd have no idea. But, like I say, he's the Prime Minister. He's made a captain's call. And you're always wanting us politicians to express a view, John. Now you've got one, and it's, oh, my God. Next minute, politician expresses a view.
19: So are you pro-MMP or opposite, opposed?
20: Look, I'm quite probably more supportive of proportional representation, but in fairness, as an elected representative, you know, I'm not being facetious or flippant. The amount of people who come to me and say, who did vote for MMP? And so I suppose it's a fair question. We did have that referendum 15 years ago. It came in 30 years ago. If we're going to ask people about four-year terms, why not check in again about MMP?
19: Tracy McClellan, what's your position on MMP?
21: Well, unlike Matt, I don't think I've ever had anybody come and say, deny the fact that they were supportive of MMP. Probably quite the opposite. But I do note that the Prime Minister, he may have been answering a caller's question, but he certainly doubled down in a meeting afterwards. So
19: he
21: seems
19: yeah.
21: to have committed the National Party to something that no one seems to have been prepared for. So, look, I just think it's a distraction. He's... just because he's having trouble running a coalition with the coalition partners that he's got and feeling a bit frustrated. You know, he talked about numpties and I don't know who he's referring to. I've got a couple of options that he
19: apparently
21: could consider,
19: no one in the current cabinet, apparently.
21: All right. Yeah.
19: I would
21: yeah.
19: say.
22: Phew!
21: Yeah, I suggest he should solve his own problems before reaching for an electoral fix.
19: Because,
21: yeah.
19: Matt Ducey, this is your classic dead cat on the table, isn't it?
20: Oh, look, I share Tracy's view. I think there is a level of frustration. Look, I think the Prime Minister's...
19: Within the party?
20: Oh, no, in the sense of the coalition. And I think that, you know, the Prime Minister's done a very good job navigating the coalition over the last 2.5 years. But clearly recently, there's been some behaviour. I mean, look at Winston Peters' racist remarks. And that is very difficult for the Prime Minister to manage. And that is the nature of MMP. You bring three parties together with their own views and identities. And I think, in fairness to him, you do need to give him some credit that he's navigated that quite well in an MMP environment. But I've got no doubt, my view is he probably is frustrated, because I'm frustrated, because the reality is there's a lot of things that people want us to address in this country, and you get some of the shenanigans going on in Parliament at the moment.
19: Are you frustrated by the coalition, or are you frustrated by the lack of cut-through you're getting?
20: No, I'm frustrated by some of the behaviour. People know me. I'm not into the politics of the politics. I came into politics to make a genuine difference. And when I see some of that behaviour going on in Parliament, it does frustrate me. And I think what you're seeing now is some general frustration that, you know, we're there to do a job and other people are interested doing other stuff.
19: So why didn't Christopher Luxon crack down on Winston Peters over the racist comments?
20: Yeah, well, I think he's been very clear about that in Question Time, in interviews.
19: Honestly, hold on. How can you say your foreign minister's comments are racist and then say you fully endorse him or support him as foreign minister?
20: Yeah, well, I think it is a challenge because clearly he has called out the behaviour as racist, but there's no disagreement on what Winston Peters has achieved in the role as foreign minister around the world. Everyone knows he's very, very highly respected overseas. Within his officials at MFAT, he's very highly respected as well. But I just come back to the point, there is, I think, a level of frustration with that behaviour as well. But in the end, people will decide, because today is the start of the regulated period, so for politicians that means 3 months today the election will be held, and people will choose if they want that type of behaviour back.
21: It's all about leadership, though, isn't it? And Christopher Luxon, he's a relatively new MP. He got off on the wrong foot, on the back foot, right at those coalition negotiations. He's been led by the nose by the two smaller parties, and now he's in this unenviable position of not being able to discipline Winston Peters because he would rather allow that behaviour to stand than exert his, if he had true control, he would be prime ministerial, and he's not, and that is part of the problem.
19: Matt Ducey, I'll put it to you, I think I might know the answer. Can you imagine Christopher Luxon leading a coalition for another 3 years?
20: Yes, very much so, and I back Christopher Luxon. I think he's done a very good job leading this coalition, but now as we come up to election, as you would expect, we've got to get back into our camps, as in political parties, and put our best foot forward.
19: That's certainly happening.
20: Well, that's the nature of it, and I think that's bearing some of the frustration. And ultimately, that is democracy, and people will decide.
21: It is a window into what goes in, what's happening behind the scenes, though, isn't it?
19: Oh, yeah,
21: it's quite the window.
19: And it Valentine's Christmas window. Yeah, we're all lining up.
21: Explains some of the chaos.
19: We're all lining up to see it. Tracy McClellan, what's a more pressing issue than that you think could or should go to a referendum?
21: I think the 3-year term is too short. I think I agree with a referendum on a 4-year term. We did a lot of work on this in the Justice Select Committee, and then the government just.
19: All right, that's what you think. Matt Ducey, let me put another example. Do you think the time has come for a referendum on New Zealand becoming a republic?
20: No, I don't think so, but I think the time has come for a referendum on, as Tracy said, the 3-year term and whether it should be extended to 4. I could be slightly convinced for a referendum on whether we bring back Laser Kiwi for our flag, but other than that, maybe the 3 or 4 year term referendum.
19: Politics Friday, 10:15.
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14: Very good question. We can talk about that right now. It's 18 past 10. Politics Friday. Labour's Tracy McClellan and National's Matt Ducey. So, Tracy, Labour's business policy, you want to get rid of the investment boost scheme. You also want to require big companies to pay small companies invoices within 15 days. You want to lift the GST threshold to 80Ks from 60.
15: Mm-hmm.
14: And you want to increase the instant asset write-off to 10Ks. Now, I just want to play a little bit of what Leanne Watson from Business Canterbury said about the plan to do away with Investment Boost. If you're not aware of what this was brought in by the current government, which lets businesses immediately deduct 20% of the cost of new assets, depreciable assets, from their taxable income in the first year. Here's what Leanne Watson said about your party's plan to get rid of that.
16: Look, I visited a manufacturer the other day and they outlined three new pieces of equipment, all of which had been bought under the Investment Boost scheme. So, you know, this does provide confidence for businesses to actually do that.
14: So, Leanne, why are you getting rid of it if it obviously works?
17: Well, look, the IRD research shows that actually the majority of businesses didn't rate it as making a significant difference to them. I think something like only 7% said that it was made a significant difference to them. So what we're doing is taking some of that money and refocusing it on small business because we think that's where the support is needed.
14: So what was $7 billion was the price tag attached to the current government's policy. Your policy's worth $1.5 billion. Mm-hmm. What's happened with the remaining $5.5 million?
17: Well, you'll see when our fiscal plan is released, we'll have the full sweep. But in the meantime...
14: So what do you mean by that? What do you mean?
17: Well, this is just our small business plan. So this is what we're releasing for small businesses, which is not to say that the other money Is

0: isn't earmarked for different initiatives, but we'll see that when the fiscal plan and or when those initiatives are announced.
1: What initiatives within the general business area or broader than that?
0: Well, I'm not going to do policy announcements here today, but they all will be revealed within the fiscal plan and within the manifesto.
1: Not in the meantime. So what do you say right now to businesses that might see investment boost as something, as a game changer for them? What do you say to them now, rather than just saying, wait till the manifesto comes out?
0: Well, what we're saying is that some of that money is now being redirected to small businesses, because we think that's where we can make some real difference in supporting small businesses. Look, you know, you talked about those three specific parts of it. And, you know, small businesses get used as banks and they do need to have their invoices paid on time. The GST threshold hasn't been raised for
1: yet. What difference would that make?
0: Cash flow. And the GST threshold hasn't been raised for years, so that makes sense as well.
1: When you say cash flow, because I've always found it, I'll bring in Matt Ducey in a sec, but I've always found it weird with, not weird, but you have GST, you collect the GST, and then you have to pay the GST back to IRD. Are you saying that what you're proposing is that you would enable businesses to bring in 20K extra revenue before they have to collect GST? But you talked about cash flow. How does that marry up?
0: Because I was talking about the first one, about being paid on time. Small businesses often get used as banks.
1: Right.
0: So they send out their invoices to larger players who just don't pay them on time. So if invoices are $25,000 or less, then they need to be paid within 15 days, because that, you know, that is what small business is absorbing, because the big players just simply don't pay them on
1: time. So what difference does it make increasing the threshold for GST from 60,000 to 80,000?
0: It means a lot of small businesses may choose to opt out of registering for GST. You know, there's a lot of, I read a story this morning about I can't remember what his small business was, but he purposely ensures that he doesn't make over the $60,000 threshold, because he doesn't want to have to register for GST. It's an awful lot more paperwork. And so there'll be small businesses, depending on the nature of the small business, and they will choose not to register for GST. So that's a big saving in time, and it's a big saving in paperwork. And there'll be some small businesses that go, actually, it's still within our best interests, regardless of the threshold.
1: All right, Matt Ducey, what's your response to Tracy's assertion that most vast majority of businesses don't see investment boost being relevant to them?
2: Yeah, I disagree with that, purely by what we've seen with the pickup of investment boost.
1: What are the numbers? I mean, Tracy said IRD numbers show what? Only 7% pickup? Is that
0: no,
1: right?
0: I said about, no. I think it's 54% of businesses said it wasn't that important to them, and only 7 said it was significantly impacted their investments.
1: Matt, what are your numbers?
2: Look, I'll get you the numbers. There's been significant pickup and use of investment boost. What Tracy's not saying is actually the impact if we take that funding away. If you take a step back, what is the issue we're trying to address here with investment boost? We have an issue with this in this country with productivity. You know, whatever government is going to have to focus on ensuring we've got growth and more jobs, how do we do that? Is we allow businesses to invest in plant, capital, equipment to grow. So they will not be able to grow. That will be the impact. The second point I would raise is that, as some independent experts are out in the media saying, we're going to see a significant reduction in GST. And then the second point I would make, it's all very well saying big business needs to pay small. I don't disagree with that. And that's why this government has ensured government is paying small business within the time frame.
1: Do you agree that the businesses should be forced to?
2: I do agree in principle. Where the rubber's going to happen, and I'm yet to hear it be articulated, is what will be the compliance regime to enforce this? Because it is out of the control of government. So that will be very interesting.
1: Yes, how will you make that happen?
0: Well, they need to publish so the public can judge for themselves.
1: What do you mean?
0: Well, big businesses need to be able to show that they're paying their small businesses, their small business partners in time, their invoices in time. So there's a reporting function, which means that, you know, people will judge them.
2: Your policy said it will be compulsory. So I presume you're bringing some sanction regime in. Were you going to fine big business, or it will be illegal?
1: What's the answer, Tracy?
0: I'm not sure what the compulsory nature of it is, but I know.
1: So that how does that? So how does that reassure the small business owners that you're trying to reassure?
0: Well, because there will be work done to make sure that this is what needs to
1: happen. Sounds a bit off the cuff.
0: It's the same way that
1: Has this been brought forward after the Prime Minister's comments to the business group last week?
0: No, not at all. But this has been it's the same sort of regimen as Matt alluded to with the government paying. We're just simply saying that small business, we can control the government.
2: Because we are the government.
1: Yeah.
2: We
1: can't so Labor's going to control business.
3: There we go. That's the answer. That's what we
2: Well,
3: nailed
2: we still
3: it.
2: Need to know what will business. Be the impact on business by stripping out the $5 billion.
1: All right.
2: That will actually reduce jobs.
0: But you talk about productivity, but small businesses need support to help with their productivity as well.
4: That's why you're taking money away from
1: all right,
4: the
1: vast majority all right.
0: of their businesses are small businesses.
1: 10:26. 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
1: Where's time going? 10:29. Matt Ducey, how do you feel about the developers behind the Pegasus Golf Course housing development going to your government, your colleague, wanting the process fast-tracked? How do you feel about that?
2: Well, they're in their right to do that.
1: Yeah, I know that, but how do you feel about it?
2: Well, you can put lipstick on a pig, but it's still a pig, right? So the reality is they can dress it up for whatever they want and attempt to put it through fast track. The responsible minister will take advice from the officials whether it meets statutory criteria. It is just the first gate. Fast track, kind of best way to explain it, has two gates. The first one is to say, can it be let into the fast track regime? If it goes through the first gate, then an independent panel, an independent statutory decision maker is set up to assess the full application.
1: You're doing any lobbying against it?
2: I've made my view very clear to ministers as the local MP.
1: Right, and that's within acceptable guidelines
2: to do
1: that? Yeah,
2: very much so. Well, people have asked me for my view, understandably. I made a decision on three points of why I did not agree with it.
1: And so you don't agree, this is clarifying, you don't agree with the development and you don't agree with Fast Track?
2: Both? No, I agree with Fast Track. I think it's much needed.
1: So you agree with Fast Track?
2: We have an issue with consenting in this country. It's a one-stop shop. Fast tracking of consents. Look, the reality
1: is. Hold on. So, do you think that the application for consent for the development should be fast tracked?
2: Well, no, I don't agree with the proposal at all.
1: So
2: by definition, I don't agree with it being fast tracked.
1: Okay, yeah, right, got it.
2: Exactly. There's actually right above Pegasus, Gressons Road, there is a housing development there being fast tracked. It hasn't caused any issue. People are supportive of it. So what I do know in Waimak, we're open to growth. We've had a lot of growth. There's been fast track actually under the last Labor government. They brought in their fast track. There's been housing developments fast track there under Labor, as in under National. But this one, quite rightly, when you have brought into a master plan town around a golf course with its own special zoning, quite rightly, they are opposed to that, and I support them with that.
1: All right, Tracy, I'll give Matt a go on that because, you know, that's his neck of the woods. But speaking of his neck of the woods, I think there's been some curious decisions regarding the amalgamation process. And we've had Christchurch decide this week wants to go alone, be a unitary authority. And we've got Waimakariri deciding that it's going to hook up with Hurunui. Weird decisions?
0: Yeah. I mean, look, that's what happens when it's a bit rushed. They were given, you know, the government kind of swooped in and said, you've got 90 days to come up with a plan, otherwise we're going to force your hand. And so I suppose everybody's been scrambling to try and make sense of that and try and come up with something, because there's quite a bit of fear that if they don't kind of anticipate what the government might be angling for, that it'll just happen to them regardless.
1: So you think they're weird, though? Weird decisions?
0: Well, I think when you try and redistribute the way that it has been forced upon them, it's going to throw up all sorts of weird decisions.
1: Oh, Matt Ducey, Waimakariri joining with Hurunui? Doesn't really make sense, does it? Should be part of the Christchurch City, shouldn't they?
2: Oh, well, I think in the end, the councils have made decisions
1: that they think is
2: right for their residents.
1: Well, hold on. It's the cart leading the horse, isn't it? Because they've all done this consultation. They're too scared to do anything
2: different. No, I disagree with that. I mean, all 10 Canterbury mayors have signed that letter to say they agree that status quo is not an option. They've put their proposals forward, and largely it is around becoming unitary authorities. I wrote to the councils recently because my main interest here, I've got an electorate that covers Waimakariri District Council in Christchurch City, as I think the main focus has got to be on affordability of rates, and that's why at the next stage now they've gone into Head Start. They didn't have to. I disagree with Tracy there, but they've agreed to submit.
1: Ashburton decided not to.
2: There you go. Yeah. And so now I think we need to move into modelling to look at the impacts of rates. Where I'd point to you is Wellington, Porirua and Wairarapa got together. They've done their modelling. Their proposal, the modelling shows, will reduce rates by $160 per year per property.
1: So why didn't we do that here?
2: Yeah, well, that's a good question, and that's why I wrote to the councils. They came back and agreed with me and said for the second phase, they will do the detailed modelling to look at their proposals, how that will impact on rates affordability.
1: Right, so in a roundabout way, you don't agree with what Waimakariri's done. You think they should have joined up with Selwyn and Christchurch?
2: No, I agree with what they've done because they have represented the views of the local people out there. Yeah. What I'm saying, the next step now is I'm sure my constituents would like to know, how does it impact on rates?
1: Right, all right. One final thing. It's been passed, and as of next week, you and I, and you, Tracy,
0: and me,
1: are going to be able to make citizens' arrests. I mean, why on earth is this a good thing, Matt Ducey?
2: Well, it came up through the sector group. This is what business has been asking for, especially retail business. Look, we're unashamedly going to leave no stone unturned. You know, when we came into government, we had a big issue in this country with law and order. There is the ability for citizens' arrest already, as you know. This widens the scope of it. And actually, what we say to people is it gives them choice. It's proportionality. If you choose not to intervene, that is your right. But if you choose to intervene because you want to stop someone running out of your local store with a trolley full of meat, then quite rightly, we want you to stop that person and hold them up.
1: What if someone ends up getting killed?
2: Yeah, but that is the choice people make. It will be around proportionality that people will make that decision.
1: What do you mean proportionality? What do you mean?
2: Well, people will make that decision. We

0: as a license for some of the clowns out there who think they can now take on someone, even if they're not necessarily doing it out of the interests of protecting society, and they're going to be under some misguided impression that the law is going to protect them from being thugs.
1: Absolutely. And also it becomes an arms race, as you say. You know, someone thinks that they can be detained by a shopkeeper and maybe they bring a weapon. And actually the small businesses in the retail sector that we're hearing from, they don't want this. They're worried about this. So I just think this is an appalling policy. National should focus on those 500 extra police that they promised, and shouldn't be leaving this heavy lifting to ordinary citizens and shop owners, small business owners, to bear the brunt of accidentally making the wrong call about proportionality in the heat of the moment, and bad things happen.
0: Couldn't agree with you more. Thank you, Tracy. Thank you, Matt.
2: Thanks, John.
1: Enjoy your weekend.
0: Thank you, Politics Friday. You two back next week. Want to talk about this right now. Tracy says this expansion of the law to allow people to make citizens' arrests is appalling. I agree with her. But where do you stand on it? 0800 80 1080 is our number. Headlines are next.
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15: A high today in Christchurch of 10 degrees. The Prime Minister's interest in an MMP referendum attracting numerous comments, with one labelling it a potential blunder. Over the top to not hard enough, diverse views of the government's latest Crimes Act reforms. An urgent after-hours clinic is opening this weekend in Rolleston as Christchurch Hospital's ED nears breaking point, regularly operating three times over capacity. Lodestone Energy's 27.7 megawatt solar farm near Temuka now online. Once it's fully commissioned, it will generate enough electricity to power 6,000 homes. The Forgotten Tour, how the All Blacks fell just short of perfection 29 years ago. See more on that story, nzherald.co.nz. Christchurch's weather today, cloudy periods. We could see a shower or two this afternoon. Northeasterlies developing this morning. The high today, 10 degrees. Right now, it's 3 degrees. Now back to John McDonald.
0: Thank you, Claire. It is 19 to 11, News Talk ZB, Canterbury Morning. So Matt Ducey You just heard him defending or justifying the extension of the citizens' arrests laws.

0: which have gone through Parliament, pretty much in force in a week's time. Now, I reckon, I'm not convinced, I think this is going to be very, very dangerous, particularly in how I see Muppets out there thinking it gives them license to take the law into their own hands. So I'm dead against this change. I think citizens' arrests are very, very dangerous. What do you think, though? 0800 80 1080 is our number. Hi, Ben.
1: Morning, John. I have to agree with this law. They've had this law in Australia for a while now. People don't get, you know, you were just talking about someone might pull out a knife and get someone. John, how often do you hear about that happening in Australia?
0: Do you know, hey, Ben, I was reading a case in Australia where a retail worker, it may have been the owner of the business, I can't remember, but they made a citizen's arrest. And then, what do you know, the next day, a gang of thugs turn up and gave them a hiding.
1: Yeah, but John, how often does that happen? Very rarely. You know, you've got a good Samaritan in Auckland the other day that tried to stop a woman getting beaten up. Next minute, his car got stolen and some cyclists got run over. So, this, you can't say that, oh, that is going to change because of this law, John, because that stuff happens anyway, John. So what I'm saying is that if someone's trying to run out with a pole of meat, yeah, ankle tap them and hold them down until the cops come, John, that's got to be a good thing. Because it means you and me, when we go to the supermarket, we don't have to pay inflated prices for meat because some guy wanted to run out the shop with some meat to go buy some drugs, John.
0: Are you being real? So, are you being real, Ben, honestly?
1: I'm being absolutely real, John. If you've seen someone running out with a pole of meat, it means one or two of you is, at the shop, and you see it happening, and you think, oh, well, we can take this guy, you know, we can hold him down till the cops get here. And rip them off the trolley and get the meat back in the supermarket. That's got to be a good thing, John, it's for the business, but also for you yourself and your wallet, John.
0: You see, the thing is that what this law tends to do, I suppose, if you look at it in a rather generous light, what it does is it removes the potential, if someone does make a citizen's arrest, it removes the potential of them actually facing charges as a consequence of what they do. That's a generous look at it, but what I'm saying is that by doing that and by saying that the law will protect you, won't that encourage some people to see that as some sort of license to act?
1: Oh, look,
0: and the wrong people, the wrong types is a license to act?
1: What it's going to do, John, is it's going to mean that you can stop someone bowling out of a trolley of meat and not have to worry about getting charged with assault for holding them until the police get there, John. And at the moment, if someone bowls out of a trolley of meat and you hold someone, John, you can be done for that. So I think this is a good thing.
0: The thing was, is we had that case in Christchurch, it was probably, 3 years ago now, where the guy was in a motorbike shop and he was helping himself to a whole lot of stuff, and there happened to be some tradies there at the same time. They got him and they held him down. They rung the cops. They were holding him on the ground. They rung the cops, and the cops said, is he armed? And they said no, and the cops said, let him go. So they made a citizen's arrest. They didn't face any consequences because of it, but it didn't help because they just said, let the guy go.
1: Yeah, but, John, it's because you can't legally detain someone, eh, under a citizen's arrest kind of thing. I think this allows people to actually hold someone until the police get there. And then if people are worried about, citizen might hold us, they're going to think twice about running out with that trolley of meat, John. You know, people say, you stop the Gorry Skorumans of this world, John, walking out with $5,000 handbags and that. It's got to be a good thing, John.
0: Yeah, would you take someone on? Would you make a citizen's arrest?
1: I don't know if I'd do it on my own, but if there was one or two people around me, absolutely, John.
0: What would stop you? What would make you think?
1: Well, it all depends on, if the guy's clearly out the gate on something, he looks like he might have something on you. You just look at someone, John, and I don't know about this, where you can look at someone and go, yeah, let's get in there and do it.
0: You don't think the potential presence of weapons is something that people could underestimate?
1: Yeah, but John, I've had this in Australia for a long time, and it's very rarely someone pulls out a weapon when a citizen's arrest is happening.
0: All right. Thanks, Ben.
1: Cheers.
0: Okay, mate. 14 to 11. Where do you stand on this move by the government to make it, what's the word for it, easier make it possible for people to make citizens' arrests without facing legal consequences themselves? And would you ever do it yourself? Can't imagine me doing it for all the reasons above. But what about you? 0800 8010 80 is our number.
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0: 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Hi, Ken.
1: Hi, John. Sort of interest. Well, it's always been there. It's just been too hard. I haven't read what the law changes are. And that's why the police told those guys to let that guy go, because they rung him up and said, we've made a citizen's arrest. You had to satisfy certain parts of the law.
0: Yeah, I know, but the concern I've got is that if you take away, and I know it's weird having restrictions on it, but if you take those away, I think there will be certain people in society who will see that as a license to act, and I think the people the types who would see that as a license to act are probably not the type of people you want to act, if you know what I mean.
1: Yeah, true. I mean, you've always had the ability to detain someone. Everyone has. But you have to work out, is it serious enough to detain them? That's why security guards weren't trained in it often by the companies, because it was just too much of a minefield at times.
0: Have you ever been close to getting involved?
1: Yeah, well, having worked security since I left the army, and even when I wasn't in security, yep. I tackled a guy who was running. And everyone was yelling to stop him, and I thought, well, we'll sort this out later. And the guy that arrived put his hand on the shoulder, and I straight away knew he was a cop. Then, and you have to act under the police direction anyway. And he was arrested him because he'd just been trying to cash a dud check at a bank.
0: Mm.
1: And the cop arrived, a detective, and this guy punched him and run. So there are times, and I have done another time, working security, you can detain people.
0: So have you made a citizen's arrest?
1: Not a citizen's arrest, no. We were always told never make a citizen's arrest.
12: unless it was such a serious crime, you were certain you were going to be right, because you actually have to know what the recent decisions in court are.
0: Yeah, yeah.
12: And that's always been one of the problems. It said for, I think it was for 3 years, it, was it 7 years? The recent court decision was, but if the court was only giving them a slap on the hand, you couldn't actually enforce it. And there's also the hours of darkness.
0: Yeah, regularly. Yeah, well, yeah, and what the law changes, that's one of the things that it takes away. So, you know, I can go out after lunchtime, I can shoot down to Morehouse Pack and Save, see someone walking out with stuff, and I can pin them against the wall and tell them they've been caught. Thanks, Ken. Paul says, you and Labor love criminal behaviour as it leans to your Marxist agenda of disruption to stability. That kind of talk, Paul, is going to get yourself arrested. 8 to 11.
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0: Ted, morning Ted. You say that Ben is in La La Land. Police don't want untrained wannabe public police officers causing a theft turning into an assault and possibly with a weapon. Absolutely. You're on the same page as me, Ted. Whereas Barry says the new law will mainly be applied by security guards who at the moment have no powers to detain shoplifters, and they will be trained to do that. Thanks, Barry. Range of views. G'day, John. What's yours?
22: Exactly yours.
0: Yep. Tell me why.
22: Yeah, and probably even a little bit deeper when it comes to the agenda behind it.
0: Right, go on.
22: Last couple of months, maybe a month or so, your station's been reporting about youth crashing into shops and stealing things and carrying on and cars speeding everywhere, and, you know, it hasn't changed, it's increased, and, you know, we're close to the election, and this has got to stop. So seem to be doing something is their policy, and it's the most stupidest policy ever.
0: Yeah.
22: I mean, just for that's what you pointed out. So he comes running out of the shop, the hero tackles him, kills him because he knocks his head in the concrete because he's not doing it the right way and all that sort of rubbish. Here's a scenario, comes running out of the shot, wasted. The citizen goes to help, he stabs him in the chest, dies.
0: Yeah.
22: Then you change the law.
0: Yeah. Yeah, it is just, and also I think some people will see it as, and I've said it several times now, a license to act, and they're the sort of people I wouldn't want thinking they can go and detain people. It would just, I see it going wrong. And I thought Matt Ducey was quite dismissive, actually, of that.
22: Oh, well, they are. That's the attitude. And I think if I can give any advice to anyone, which is not worth a lot, but in my mind it is where the country needs to go. And that we don't need to shift back to Labour, but we do need to shift out of National. And I'll just leave that there. And you can sort of make up the odds and the numbers with that.
0: Yeah.
22: But that's where I think it needs to go. And heavy on the Act and heavy on his in first and maybe, you know, opportunity. And we'll get the numbers that way.
0: Well, I reckon you'll see a poll very soon. Well, there was a poll this week. They had opportunity at 8%. But anyway, we'll keep an eye on it. Thanks, John.
22: Right.
0: Yeah, I gather there's some poll coming out today. That's what I've heard. Anyway, we'll keep an eye on it. After 11, are leaf blowers the most useless thing ever invented? That's after news and sport.
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2: 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A calf's gotten out.
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2: 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Come on, it's getting away.
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26: It's 11 o'clock and 5 degrees in Christchurch. Kia ora, I'm Claire Sherwood. ACT's leader says he's focused on getting his current coalition government re-elected as Christopher Luxon ignites talks of a vote on MMP. The Prime Minister told News Talk ZB he's open to a referendum on the voting system if re-elected. MMP was last reaffirmed in a 2011 referendum. David Seymour told Ryan Bridge today they have to keep up the momentum of the last 3 years.
27: At the end of the day, we can't afford another spending blowout. We can't afford more red tape and regulation. If we're going to unlock this country, potential.
26: Also today, the Pacific foreign ministers are meeting behind closed doors, debating how to respond to China's shock missile test last month. Political reporter Ethan Griffiths is in Fiji.
28: It's warm but windy at the Pacific Islands Forum headquarters in Suva this morning, where all 18 member states are represented.
1: The day began with a family photo, with all ministers, including our own Winston Peters, donning bright green floral shirts. Formalities began with a prayer and a plea from Secretary-General Baron Wagger for unity before media were hurried out of the room.
26: A Dunedin man's been arrested after allegedly smashing all but one window of a home using an axe during a drunken rampage. Police found the 24-year-old intoxicated in his car after being called to a Beresford Street property in Waikari at 1:30 this morning. The ODT reports he recorded a breath alcohol level of more than double the legal limit. The man's due in court on intentional damage and driving with excess breath alcohol charges. Over the top to not hard enough. Diverse views from the government's latest Crimes Act reforms. Legislation bringing harsher penalties in response to retail offending, first responder assaults and coward punches has passed through Parliament overnight. Te Pāti Māori's Orini Kaipara says it criminalises the poor, sending people to jail for petty theft.
5: It's a political sledgehammer wrapped in the illusion of justice. It doesn't cure the disease of crime.
26: But New Zealand First's Casey Costello, who commended the bill to the House, says it's not tough enough and wants minimum mandatory 8-year sentences if a coward punch victim dies.
6: We tried in the committee to put forward amendments in this. This is an area we believe that our work is not yet finished.
26: A 74-year-old woman's been found alive after going missing from her Nelson retirement village on one of the coldest nights of the year. Police began searching Wednesday evening when she failed to return from a regular walk. She was found near the edge of native bush above the facility, showing signs of hypothermia. Southland State Highway 98 is expected to be closed for several hours after a car crashed into a power pole near Invercargill. Police were called to the crash in Roslyn Bush just before 8 a.m. and say no injuries have been reported. And a new report finds a third of Kiwi endometriosis patients are being told to get pregnant for symptom relief. Endometriosis New Zealand research shows the advice is coming from medical practitioners, despite it not being a treatment for the illness. Around 12,000 Kiwis are thought to suffer from endo, which includes painful periods, fatigue and lower back pain. CEO Tanya Cook says the pregnancy advice is particularly concerning.
7: It shows huge flaws in our health system, and there's a real need to educate medical practitioners.
26: That's News Talk ZB News with Fisher Funds, New Zealand's largest specialist KiwiSaver provider.
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9: News Talk ZB Sport. Luke Metcalf has been summoned from the selection wilderness into the Warriors starting side ahead of tonight's match against NRL league leaders Penrith. He'll play at halfback in what will be his first game since round 5 after incumbent Tamati Martin was ruled out with a hamstring strain. Metcalf has played just the 2 NRL games this season, both in the 5/8 position and both in defeats. Former Kiwis captain Richie Barnett is unsure what impact the late change will have.
11: It's the unknown at the moment. Is it an opportunity or a challenge for the side? We'll soon find out tonight.
9: Kickoff is at 8. NRL coverage with Pit Stop. Save up to $100 with this month's break special. The UK Anti-Doping Agency have determined Joseph Parker's nutritionist was the reason traces of cocaine were found in a positive anti-doping test last year. He's free to fight again after serving a 3-month suspension and has denied knowingly taken banned substances. A statement from UCAD says Parker's nutritionist was a regular user of the drug leading up to the sample being taken. Parker has offered this explanation earlier this morning on the Mike Hosking Breakfast.
12: With the camp that we had, he probably had a few issues that he was going through, probably contaminated my food or drink or whatever it was.
9: And Patrick Tuipulotu has underlined the magnitude of captaining the All Blacks in their opener against the Stormers on their first tour of South Africa in 30 years. The Blues skipper will lead out an experimental side in Cape Town from 5 a.m. tomorrow. He's completed his pre-game duties with an interview sideline overnight.
13: I've been to South Africa a few times and understand how some of the club teams play. Looking forward to leading this group of men out tomorrow. A lot of them probably haven't had a chance to play against South African side, so really excited for them.
9: And you can listen to tomorrow's match live on News Talk ZB Sport and iHeartRadio. I'm Nick Bewley. That's News Talk ZB News and Sport to 11:05. John McDonald is next.
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0: 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Now, Brougham Street, we've got a moderate patch there from Spencer through to Colombo. Waltham at Brougham, slow from time to time. Again, Enzors Road at Aldwyn's Road. Got a bit of traffic, Avonside Drive at Fitzgerald Avenue, again, Papanui, Heaton and Innes. 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Avanka Zonich for time saver traffic.
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26: A cloudy end to the working week. There is the chance of some showers this afternoon. Northeasterlies developing too as we make our way to 10 degrees. Overnight down to 1. For the weekend, Saturday cloudy with rain later in the day. Northerlies dying out and the high will be 12. Sunday looking very similar. Cloud clearing to become 9, to become fine rather. Still the chance of a shower and a high of 12. Right now in the city, it's 6 degrees. 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
14: Morning. Do I need to tell you it's Friday? You can probably hear it in my voice, can't you? But it is Friday, which means Mike Yardley will be in at around 11.40, 11.45 with his hits and misses of the week. Right now, though, I want to talk about, of all things, leaf blowers. Let me tell you why I want to talk about leaf blowers. It's been a case in court this week, and it's in relation to an incident in Winchester, which you'll know is near Timaru, right? You've probably driven through it quite a lot. And there were two blokes. One of them was using a leaf blower, and one of them had just mowed the lawn on his boom, all right? That's a situation. And the guy with the leaf blower, from what I've read of the court case or read about the court case, was blowing leaves onto the area of the boom that his neighbour had just mowed. So there was a bit of neighbours at war going on. Suffice to say that it ended up with one person on the ground being kicked and a bit of a scrap. Not legal terms, I know, but that's what happened. So the guy with the leaf blower, blowing leaves onto the guy's boom. He was upset. They had a bit of a scrap. Ended up in court. The guy who was found guilty of the assault, by the way, was 70. So, you know, these aren't teenagers. Well, the guy who was accused for the assault anyway, 70. So, you know, not spring chickens. Which got me thinking about the leaf blower, because I have always thought that the leaf blower... Well, not always, long thought. I've long thought that the leaf blower would have to be one of, if not the, most useless thing ever invented. Now, I will clarify that a little bit. I think the leaf blowers that only blow, they're the ones that are absolutely useless. The ones that do a bit of the old sucking, they're not so useless. So I know there is a difference. Your leaf blower, well, do you even call it a leaf sucker? Do you go into the steel shop and say, I'm looking for a, what's your best leaf sucker? I don't know if you do. But it's the leaf blower that I've got a real issue with. And yeah, I've had a leaf blower. Every time I've used it, I've realised, I've sort of thinking, why you can get a mulcher 3-in-1, which is what Rory's got. Rory's one, it blows, it sucks, and it mulches. But whenever I've used the leaf blower we've had, I just come away thinking, why bother? A, there's the noise. B, there's the fact that you can blow leaves into a certain pile or a certain spot and then, phew, gust of wind and all your work's undone. And third, much more efficient to use a rake or a broom. I can't see any reason why you would want to have a leaf blower. And then I come to work, and that's after hours. Then I come to work, and I look out the window where we are, you know, near the Margaret Mayhew playground, and how often, I couldn't tell you, but it's lots, I've seen contractors working for the council with a leaf blower, blowing the leaves away from the playground or wherever it is, into a pile that then gets blown away, or into the garden area, but then the leaves get blown out again. And it looks the way it did half an hour later. So I think at best, leaf blowers are a great way to fill in time. I think leaf blowers are a way of people getting their mind off things. But do leaf blowers serve any useful purpose? No, they don't. Well, that's what I think. What about you? Give me a call and tell me. 0800 80 10 80 is our number.
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14: It is bang. This is going to be amazing. It is bang on a 11:15. A leaf blower is just a part of you know what. 0800 80 10 80 is our number. Hi, Mia.
29: Hi, how are you? Yes, the ones that just blow are just a blot on society.
14: Yeah.
29: We live in a cul-de-sac which has a reserve at the front, which is council. So the leaves fall down. We have to pay for a big green bin to pick them up. That's another story. So we have a neighbour who blows all his leaves from the reserve onto the street over to the other side. So his property all looks lovely and nothing in the gutters.
14: Yeah.
29: But of course, when the southerly blows, because we're at the end of the cul-de-sac, all those leaves just blow back up onto our driveway.
14: Oh,
29: and then we have it.
14: Yeah.
29: So yeah, he's not doing us any favours. Then we have another dear neighbour down, sort of got a right of way, and he comes out and blows his leaves from his property, which is two properties down, round through onto the main road, and of course those just end up in our property too when the dear old southerlies blow. So
14: do you have a word with them about it?
29: What's the point?
14: Yeah, I mean, what is the point?
29: So we do have a leaf blower, but we have a leaf blower that actually sucks them up, which mulches them, and then they just go into the green bin.
14: I mean, that's the only one that's worth time of day or worth even having on planet Earth. The other ones, just the blowers, waste of time.
29: Well, yeah, and of course, the other thing is because of the council leaves are from these trees, we have to get the gutter sweep around.
14: Yeah.
29: So, the next one, Labour just blows them all willy-nilly. They end up everywhere except on his property. So his property is lovely and jubbly and, yeah.
14: Hey, well, Mia, I've got some good news for you. Rory's just advised me, and he's right, that as of that law change last night, you can go and make a citizen's arrest.
29: Oh, stop it.
14: Get on there, eh? Brilliant.
29: Hey. Watch this space. I might end up on Stuff News or something.
14: Well, you might be on Crime Stoppers or something. Hey, thanks, Mia.
29: Okay, see you later. Bye.
14: I know. She's still got a good sort of sense of humour about it, even though the neighbour's brassing her off. Good sort, eh? Hi, Don.
1: Morning, John. I'm making friends and enemies here this morning.
14: Oh, yeah.
1: I'm guessing that Rory suggested this topic because he was very defensive when I said, let's listen to Don's preamble, and he talked about leaf blowers filling in time, and I really felt like the topic is just filling in time. And he said, no, this is a bit of Friday fun, and I actually thought about that.
14: Well, it was my idea, because I've got such a deep-seated hatred's too long, a deep-seated whatever against leaf blowers. And as soon as I saw this court case, I thought, bingo, there's my opportunity.
1: Well, John, I'm a bit concerned now, because the minute my wife hears me, we've just put down this beautiful concrete driveway, okay?
14: Yep.
1: And we're going to have lots of shrubs down the sides of it and new gardens, and it's going to be wonderful. But I can see where this is going. My Christmas present is going to be one of these bloody leaf blowers.
14: So that
1: I keep the beautiful driveway looking pristine. No, it's coming. Thanks, John.
14: And the noise of those things, they're so loud. It's unbelievable. Well, it's believable because it's real.
1: I actually, of all the conspiracy theories out there that you could have on a day, John, you know, COVID's going to do this and the government MMP thing's going to do that. I reckon those leaf blower guys engineer that noise into these machines on purpose. There is short, like, hair dryers. Your wife's hair dryer, John. You know that you can go and buy quiet ones. When have you walked into a Bunnings store and seen the hardware store advertising, this leaf blower is quieter than the rest?
14: No, they don't. Unless, who was the crowd that Stephen Fleming, not him, no, there was the other guy, Mitsubishi, remember? The heat pumps, very, very quiet. You don't see that kind of ad for leaf blowers, do you?
1: John, I can't answer that question, and you know why. We've had this conversation time and time again. You are the man with the elephant memory. You remember all these little crazy bits of trivia. I guess that's why we've got you on the radio chatting to us all day.
14: Yeah, I was having a conversation with friends last night, and I was saying the complete opposite. I've got a terrible memory, Don. So there you go. You just get the bits I remember, and I can only do it three hours a day, five days a week.
1: No, sorry. I have to say sorry. I think your friends are idiots.
14: All right. Well, thank you very much.
1: You have a tremendous memory. I was thinking back to that cathedral debate we were having the other day, and you had remembered back a decade about how the community had been wound up that if we don't keep the cathedral the way it is, we're going to lose our social identity.
14: Yeah.
1: And I tell you what, you know, I've been mad about that subject. I've been all over all the issues, and I had completely and utterly forgotten about that issue. It's, you know, that's why it's, you know, it's great having you there on the show some days, John. I mean, I know I'm blowing.
14: Hey, hold on. What do you mean some days?
1: Oh, come on. come on, I'm being nice here. I'm blowing smoke up your trumpet and you're like, oh, that's not enough, Don. I want more. I want more. Come on, come on. Raise the bar, man.
14: It was simply a clarification being sought. Hey, thank you, Don.
1: Thanks, John. Have a great
14: thank week. Thank you. Have a good weekend. This is what you get after being around for 100 years. And remember that there was going to be a podcast released on the weekend, marking the 100th anniversary of ZB. And there's also a special magazine in the Herald on Sunday as well. So lots of walking down memory lane for everyone who is currently and has been involved with News Talk ZB.
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4: G'day, Roger. Roger says, I have a small battery-powered leaf blower, and its most useful purpose is clearing detritus, which is rubbish, from the floor of the garage and our kitchen. It must be a sucky one if you're using it in the kitchen. You say it's great for clearing muck from behind the fridge and the oven and those hard-to-reach spots. Yeah, let me think about that, Roger. Surely you... No, it must be a blower, because otherwise you'd use a vacuum cleaner. That'd be an interesting sight. You run around with your big still in the with your still in the kitchen. Hi, Mike.
5: Yeah, g'day, John. The thing I don't like about leaf blowers is it's not only the leaves they move; it's all the little stones, and that plays havoc on car paintwork if it happens to be in the close vicinity.
4: Yeah, and then there are some, and if it's on, let's say you've got a little verge garden with, you know, stones and pebbles in it, and leaves get on it, and they're a little bit wet, you can forget about the leaf blower having any impact on those.
5: Yeah, I mean, well, I live in a place where the council comes through occasionally and uses leaf blowers. They're damn noisy, and but there's a whole lot of cars in the car park just across the road from me.
4: Yeah,
5: and those fellas have got no idea at all. I mean, it's all the stone chips and stuff they throw up as well. And as for that lady that called with the problem with her neighbours,
4: yes,
5: why doesn't she just get half a fadge of leaves, gather them up over the weeks, and go and dump them on his bloody front garden?
4: You wouldn't do that, would you, Mike?
5: I damn right I would. If I would talk to him quietly first and nicely. If that had no success, I would just keep doing it until he got the message. That's a simple solution.
4: Do you know what? I got a bit of strife. I don't know if you might have been listening to the show when this would have been a couple of years ago, because it was my theory that I had a front fence, right, and there was a tree on the street side of the fence, but of course the branches came over the fence, and it was my view that the leaves that came off that tree on the my property side of the fence, it was okay for me to put them out in the gutter with the other leaves, and I got a caning for that.
5: Okay. I mean, look, we have that many stupid rules in this country, it's ridiculous. Let's just get back to basics. And, you know, I mean, that gentleman or the two in her area that keep depositing all their leaves at her place, or they end up there, talk to them. I mean, if you get no joy...
4: But hold on, Mike. Hey, this would be an interesting legal case, wouldn't it? How do you determine responsibility responsibility for leaves if they aren't blown in a certain direction by you, if it's the wind that does it?
5: Well, that's what I say. We're just over-regulated. It's just bullshit. Let's get back to basics.
4: Yeah. All right. Sounds like an election campaign, Mike.
5: Absolutely.
4: Brilliant. Have a good day.
5: Thanks, John.
4: Thank you, mate. Yeah, there's a lot of how do you prove where the leaves came from? Hi, Jerry.
6: Yes, there's just a lot of hate about these leaf blowers, isn't there?
4: Hey?
6: Leaf blowers. If you take leaf out of it, you just call them blowers, right?
4: Yeah.
6: They're brilliant things. Awesome. Like, even if you're mowing your lawn and there's clippings going on the driveway, you can blow the clippings back onto your lawn.
4: Well, let me ask you, what's wrong with a broom?
6: No, technology. I've got to move with it. Get your Milwaukee battery one, away you go. You can clean your garage out, it's real easy to blow your garage out, way easier. You can, after you clean your car, you can dry it with a leaf blower. Well, not a leaf blower, a blower.
4: I'll give you one thing. The garage, you can do a good clean up with the garage with them. I'll give you
6: there
4: that.
6: There you go, there's a positive. There we go, got one.
4: And, yeah. that's probably it, I reckon, Jerry. One.
6: Oh, no. What about the kids used ours with their skateboards? They'll put the leaf blower beside them onto the ground and that blows them along.
4: Too late.
6: Yeah.
4: Yeah.
6: Or you can shut the neighbour's dog up with it, which is really good too.
4: Right. Yeah. Some people probably find that quite attractive. But don't you think when it comes down to it, yeah, you can turn your skateboard into a jet propelled vehicle. Yeah. You can blow around the garage a bit, and that helps out a bit. But generally, you can't beat a rake and a broom.
6: No. Because you can blow your leaves onto the grass if you want to. Then you just pick it up with a mower.
4: Just sounding so complicated now, isn't
6: it? It is.
4: Hey, Jerry, appreciate your contribution.
6: Nice. Have a good weekend.
4: Take it easy, mate. Thank you. Yes, there'll be lots of... There probably won't be much leaf blowing this weekend at this time of year. Can't imagine it. I would be interested if you've got an example of the most novel use, and keep it clean, but the novel use of a leaf blower. I reckon Jerry's kicked it off there with his kids using it to propel the skateboard. It's quite an interesting idea. What are some other ways that, and if you can make a leaf blower entertaining, you might be able to, you'll never get me across the line. Until the very bitter end, I will consider leaf blowers to be the most useless thing ever invented. But if you've got examples of novel ways they can be and have been used, I'm all ears. 0800-80-10-80 is my number. It's bang on 11:30. Headlines are next.
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25: A high today in Christchurch of 10 degrees. The Pacific's foreign ministers are meeting behind closed doors, debating how to respond to China's shock missile test. Labour's Willie Jackson believes Chris Luxon's interest in an MMP referendum is fuelled by the fact he's struggling to pull New Zealand First in line. Concerns Labour's election policy to scrap the investment boost could do more harm than good. And we could be in for some much needed relief from the cold as temperatures are set to rise. Good timing for Christchurch after just coming through the coldest night of the year. Temperatures dropping to -5 between 5 and 6 a.m. Changes to airport runway rules could make new regional routes viable. Read that story today, nzherald.co.nz. Christchurch's weather for your Friday. Cloudy periods, chance of an afternoon shower. Northeasterlies developing and the high will be 10 degrees. Right now it's 6 degrees. Now back to John McDonald.
4: Thanks, Claire. It is 26 to midday. News Talk ZB, Canterbury Mornings. Mike Yardie with us before midday. Alfred. Morning, Alfred. I'll give it to you. This is a good use of a leaf blower. You say it can be used for spot-free window wash drying. Now, that is a brilliant example. Because how much do you get brushed off when you get that the spotting on the windows from, and it can be from cleaning, but speaking from experience, it can also be from over energetic or over enthusiastic watering of your lawn. As I discovered that, we put a brand new lawn down, went away on, we had a few consequences of this, went away on holiday for a couple of weeks and had the sprinkler on timer. What happened, of course, is one of the consequences is the neighbours kept finding that there was water coming in their bathroom every morning after they'd had a shower, and that was the sprinkler that was on timer. And the other thing, too, is that I hadn't even thought about this, but the sprinkler, and, you know, it was enthusiastic sprinkling because not being there and wanting it to cover the whole area, the tap was on pretty high. What that meant is that a lot of the windows were splashed by the water from the sprinkler and got a lot of spotting. And you try and get rid of that spotting, very, very, very, very difficult. So, Alfred, that is a brilliant use of a leaf blower. So you wash your windows and you dry them down and you don't get the spots. I love that. Maybe people could use that in the shower as well. So you have the old leaf blower in the bathroom and after you have the shower, you get it out with your towel on, and you got the leaf blower, and you're drying down the shower door. You're almost getting me across the line with use of the leaf blower for anything other than blowing leaves. And I'll tell you before I take our next call, while I think that leaf blowers are the most useless invention, I would have to say that water blasters are the best invention. I love water blasters. Drying the dishes, that's another one, Rory. Okay, we're off to the still shop after midday.

0: I've got a novel use for blower alarm clocks. They make good alarm clocks. The reason I say that is because my neighbour across the road, every morning, if there was a few leaves in his doorway, the first thing he would do would be out with the leaf blower. Of course, I'd be lying in bed because of not working and that. And, there he goes, my old neighbour with the leaf blower. So alarm clocks, mate. There you
1: alarm
0: go.
1: Clocks.
0: Good alarm clocks to wake people up.
1: Do you know, I was in Auckland a few weeks back when I had that week off, a couple of weeks ago. And I was in Takapuna, and I was walking around having a look at some of the flash Harry streets, and there were some houses on the market, and there was one guy, and I don't know if he was a commercial cleaner or if he was just, this is what he did because it was his place, but he had one of those sort of vacuum things on his back, and he was vacuuming outside.
0: Okay, well that's going.
1: Now you got to say that's probably the equivalent of a leaf sucker. But it got me thinking, because you hear all those things about, you know, certain dusts and like builder's dust and stuff like that being bad for the engine and the motor and the vacuum cleaner. But it just got me wondering whether you could just use your domestic vacuum cleaner outside. You probably could, eh?
0: Yeah, I suppose you could. I can't see why. Not as long as it wasn't, you know, like too bad.
1: It might look a bit weird. But you know, could two birds with one stone, all of that.
0: Yeah, because you don't often see people vacuuming outside, so it might look a bit strange. But anyhow, you do see some strange things. But
1: if you hear about someone doing it this weekend, you'll know who it is, mate.
0: I will. But I'm thinking about the old leaf blower there, and they, I'm going to stick up for them because I found them a bit annoying at times and that, but I'm going to stick up for them and say, yeah, no, I don't think they're the most useless invention. I think they're all right. They've got their purposes. I was thinking, like you said, that you can use your old rake, your old plastic rake and your broom to sweep the garage or rake the leaves up and that, but if it's a big area and that sort of thing, it's probably much more efficient and easier to do it with a leaf blower, and you take your council workers and that. There was if they blowing stuff down off the footpath and the road or that, if they're preparing, you know, if they've done work and that sort of thing, they come in handy in that area because, again, that probably makes the job quicker and they get it done faster and more efficient.
1: But you've got to admit that the leaf blower pales in comparison to the water blaster.
0: Oh, yes. I'll agree with you there. The water blaster is much more
1: satisfying. Useful and satisfying. I mean, granted, you've got to have a shower after it because half the time, the stuff ends up on you as much as anything. But, you know, Rory was saying his driveway is so long that he can only, in one stretch, the hose only reaches a certain point. So when he water blasts his driveway, then he has to go and move it around and bring it around the other place. It looks like an advertisement with the before and after.
0: So the old wet and forget.
1: That's what it looks like. So Rory's a big water blasting man as well. So I love water blasting.
0: The water blast, good, like you say, you get up down the driveway, up on your roofs, do the sides of houses or whatever. But also the blowers are good too, for like you said there with blowing out in your garage and that sort of thing, you know. My flatmate, he was an ex-builder and that, but he got a wee blower, and it's not a leaf blower, but it's just a wee blower that got a saying about the kitchen and under the fridge and dusting, you know, to get the dust and stuff like that if you can't get your fridge out or you just want
1: to. Did you say the spouting, using a leaf blower on the spouting?
0: No, I said the water blaster, you can do the roof and that, you know, sort of thing. But this little blower is a real great handy little thing for just, you know, doing the little quick jobs.
1: Well, that's nice to hear from you, Phil, live from the still shop. Thank you. See you, mate. Have a good day.
0: No problem,
1: okay. Robin. I know. Yes, exactly. It sounded that way, didn't it? Chris, you say that you use your leaf blower for drying the car off after you're washing it. You say after washing the car, you blow all the water out of all of the crevices so you don't have water marks after taking it for a drive. Okay. Someone else says, on my vacuum cleaner, you swap around the sucking hose and put it on the other end, and it becomes a blower for outside. Interesting. Someone else has a battery blower. Just blow the leaves onto the street. You sound like me, which got me into a hell of a lot of trouble a few autumns back.

0: Sino says, the one that blows and sucks is called a blower, blower vac. And the blowers are handy for blowing everything out of your garden onto your lawn to mow everything up. Yeah, I know, but I just see a broom achieving the same thing. Do you know, I saw someone on social media, it came in my feed, telling you how to broom properly. And I'll pass it on in case you don't know, it wasn't news to me. It was saying you don't sweep forwards, you sweep back, pull the broom towards you. And much more effective result. This is news you can use. Mike Yardie's with us next.
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0: Look at that, it's quarter to 12, and Mike Yardie's with us. G'day, Mike.
9: Good morning, John. Man, it's cold out there.
0: Is it?
9: I must be getting old. I was watching all the kids in Margaret Mahe Playground.
0: Oh, so put a jersey on, is that what you're thinking?
9: Well, I wondered about that, actually, but look at them. They're all look very happy after exercising themselves.
0: Right.
9: But it's like children don't feel the cold. I think that is one of life's realities, isn't
0: it? What school is that? Do you recognise the uniform?
9: No, I don't. There's a lot of them.
0: They all look the same, the uniforms, these days, don't they?
9: I think that's the idea, isn't it?
0: Hey, they're wearing their fleeces. They're not allowed to wear their fleeces in the classroom these days, apparently.
9: Really?
0: Yeah. Yep.
9: Why? Is it a health hazard?
0: There was a school up north, and the parents were complaining in Auckland, because, you know, all the Aucklanders have been whinging how cold it is this
9: week.
0: So there was a school up there complaining about it, and I was talking to a parent down here, and apparently, no, you can't, not allowed to wear your fleecey in the class. Something to do with the heating system.
9: Okay.
0: But I don't know. But, you know, and then the teacher at the front of the rooms were in the Kathmandu puffer jacket, but, you know, do as I say, not as I not as I do.
9: That's very funny.
0: Mm. Yeah. Well, what a funny old week, eh? The Prime Minister, Christopher Luxon, is he going to last?
9: I think he will, unless there is a sudden collapse in the polls. And I know there's a lot of beltway interest in this taxpayer union courier poll that is due out today,
0: I believe. That's the one coming today, eh? Yeah.
9: Yes.
0: I've heard the results aren't flash.
9: Yes. Well, if they were catastrophic, I suspect Luxon may think maybe it's time for me to go.
0: He'll never do that.
9: I can't see it happening, John, no. And I I think what probably will save him, and I've always said I think he will limp his way to the election and lead National into it, what I think is his saving grace is that his opposite number is a very mediocre leader as well with a lot of baggage. It's not like this election campaign is going to be a popularity contest because New Zealand doesn't really resonate with either leader. We don't see either of them as an inspirational, charismatic, highly connectable leader. So I think that is probably Luxon's out clause here.
0: He can't be Prime Minister for another 3 years, though, can he?
9: Well, I'm intrigued that Matthew Hooton is saying that Luxon won't last until Waitangi Day, even if National is re-elected. I don't really understand the rationale there.
0: Well, I'll tell you what, this is my thing. I'm not channeling Matthew Hooton, but if I was a strategist with the National Party, I would be thinking, well, obviously you want to aim for a third term.
9: Yeah.
0: How can you do that? Well, you can't. It would be impossible for them to get a third term unless something amazing happened with the economy or whatever. But I just think that you would look ahead and you would say, well, Christopher, you got us this far. You got us to the into the second term.
9: Yeah.
0: We need to plan for that third term. Mm. And that plan doesn't necessarily include you.
9: It probably depends what sort of party vote National managed to fetch this time round. So, like, if New Zealand First and ACT had a major lift in their proportions this time round, yes, that does place the Prime Minister in a weaker position. But I think some credit should go to Luxon for holding this coalition together because it clearly has been a handful, right?
0: I was saying earlier, I think this has been the most successful coalition ever.
9: Yeah.
0: In the way that all the parties have maintained their identities.
9: That's very true. And I just wonder, like, if you put, say, Nicola Willis in the Prime Minister's chair, would she show as much tolerance for some of the random off-piste stuff from the other coalition partners that Luxon does?
0: And some people would say, bring that on, if she wouldn't.
9: But that possibly would bring down the government.
0: I know. Well, I thought that Luxon should have called Peters out and sacked him. And if it brought the government down, it would have played into his argument that MMP doesn't work for us.
9: Mm.
0: Sam Sachdeva in Newsroom today.
9: Yes.
0: Let me share this. He says, in his time as Air New Zealand's chief executive, Luxon showed a certain steeliness in cutting jobs and underperforming routes. Perhaps he would be proud if his caucus colleagues took inspiration from his own pledge to be, quote, ruthlessly focused on outcomes by making a cut of their own.
9: Yes. Hey, by the way, with regards to the MMP thought bubble yesterday, I noticed that the Post reporting that at the public meeting Luxon went to last night, he has doubled down on he's actually saying this will be our policy.
0: Yeah.
9: So the rest of the crew in the National Party caucus seem to be in catch-up mode now. But, I mean, I actually agree with Matt Doocy in some ways. This is a captain's call, and why not?
0: Captain's call or SOS?
9: Or just on the fly.
0: On the fly.
9: Yeah.
0: All of the above, I reckon. All right. Let's look at Head Start.
9: Yes.
0: And the amalgamation talk and the weird decisions that have been made this week.
9: Yes, it really hasn't gone to script, I don't think, if you were part of the Beehive. And I think there are going to need to be some big calls made by Minister Simon Watts as to how to save this. Where I think it's gone fundamentally wrong is that I think each council needed to be presented by the government with some economic modelling showing, hey, this is how much your ratepayers stand to gain or save if you merge this way or this way or this way. Now, none of that has been furnished with our respective councils. Interestingly, and I think Matt Doocy referred to this, Martin Jenkins were commissioned by the Wellington councils, and it shows a material gain for ratepayers.
0: But what happened here? You got your patch protection, that's all it is. Because there was no way Waimakariri was going to merge with anyone bigger than itself, so it's merged with Hurunui, sucked them up.
9: Yeah.
0: Christchurch, patch protection. Selwyn, patch protection. In fact, more than that, Blimmin' Phil Major wanted to go on a raid and take the urban areas out of Selwyn and Waimakariri and leave the rural bits to sort themselves out.
9: Well, I actually think that is probably how the cake should be cut. A Greater Christchurch Metro Council basically representing our commuter belt, and then a Canterbury Plains Rural Council comprising Hurunui, Waimakariri and Selwyn Rural. Maybe Ashburton as well. Ashburton's a bit of a weird one, isn't
0: it? Ashburton doesn't want to decide.
9: Oh, well, and the mayor had a casting vote but didn't want to use it. I mean, I'm sorry, but that's an abrogation of leadership.
0: Yeah. I mean, you know, there's a certain level of muppetry that maybe these reforms will take care of.
9: Your words the other day, was it yesterday? You said petty parochialism has won the day. I think you're right.
0: Yeah, absolutely. 9 to 12.
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0: Oh, but to fit in, wouldn't you know it, Mike, that poll result has just come through and Labour has tumbled to 27.8%. This is the Taxpayers Union Courier poll. So Labour down to 27.8. Opportunity, they've made it to 6.1%. That would take, what, give them 8 MPs?
9: Yeah.
0: What have we got for the other parties? National has gone up.
9: What are they on?
0: Up 0.5 to 31%.
9: Luxon will be happy.
0: New Zealand, well, be breathing a sigh of relief.
9: Yes.
0: New Zealand First down 1.7 to 9.1. ACT slightly up 0.4 to 7.3. So there we go.
9: Yeah. Opportunity. Oh, well, shall we roll Hipkins now?
0: Opportunities on its way.
9: Yes, they could be the spoiler.
0: Speaking of MPs, yes. Someone told us yesterday they saw the Prime Minister on a Jetstar flight.
9: Yes.
0: And I hope someone's told him that if he next time he takes a Jetstar, he's going to have to pay for the overhead baggage. I mean, you're a recent traveller. What do you make of this?
9: It's a bloody good thing too. I am so pleased with this. I can't believe the wet, whiny and miserable reaction from so many New Zealanders.
0: All right.
9: Over this overhead baggage fee.
0: You're having a go at me here, aren't
9: you? Well, I'm actually having a crack at Consumer New Zealand, who are whining that it's an example of shrinkflation, where you have to pay for something now that previously was free.
0: Mm.
9: This is going to revolutionise and bring great efficiency to the boarding and disembarking of planes, because I'm so sick of people carting on their household contents, trying to jam it into those bins.
0: See, why have they been allowed to do that? That's the thing.
9: Well, it was to try and circumvent having to pay for checked-in baggage fees.
0: Oh, yeah. So that drives me nuts. The stuff people carry on.
9: Yes. I know. It's crazy. People abused it.
0: Yeah.
9: It was the cheapskate's way to fly, wasn't it? So Jetstar are going to deal to that by having these fees, $23, for example, Christchurch Wellington, And I actually think it will make getting on and off a plane so much easier.
0: All right, let's get your hits and misses.
9: Big miss to New Zealand First's breeding policy.
0: Yeah, yeah.
9: It's the sort of wasteful policy more likely to be associated with the Labour Party because it's unfunded, untargeted, you know? It's just a freebie for all.
0: It is.
9: A big hit to the Silver Ferns, the Golden Ferns, spectacular.
0: Brilliant.
9: And another big hit to the AA for cheerleading, this refresher course for drivers.
0: It.
9: I love that.
0: I'm a big fan of that.
9: And I'm with you. Make it compulsory 10 years when you renew your licence.
0: With you. Thank you, Mike. Have a good weekend.
9: You too, man. Keep warm.
0: Will do. Thanks, Rory, for making everything happen today and during the week. Thanks to you for being part of it. All today and during the week. We're back at 9 on Monday. Until then, have nothing but a fantastic day, a wonderful weekend, and go the All Blacks live tomorrow morning on News Talk ZB.

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10: It's midday and 5 degrees in Christchurch. Kia ora, I'm Claire Sherwood. A sharp downturn for Labour in the latest Taxpayers Union Courier poll, landing just under 28%, down almost 4 points, with National on 31%. The coalition would cling to power with a one-seat majority. Political reporter Troy Matic has more.
11: New Zealand First taken a tumble, dropping nearly 2 points, while ACT up half a point, steady on about 7%. Support for the Opportunity Party has surged to 6%, nearly double its last result. That result on election day would see Opportunity enter Parliament with 8 MPs, the first new party to enter since the Māori Party in 2005.
10: Also today, an Auckland police officer has admitted possessing objectionable material after internal reviews in the wake of the Jevon McSkimming scandal. Open Justice reports 59-year-old Matthew Rogers appeared in the Monaco District Court this morning, where he pleaded guilty to one representative charge. Kate Rickard has more.
12: The charge relates to offending that occurred between August 2023 and October 2025. Rogers was one of three officers charged in June, each on multiple counts of possessing objectionable material. He originally faced 9 charges, but the remaining 8 are set to be withdrawn at sentencing.
10: A Dunedin man has been arrested, allegedly, after smashing all but one window of a home using an axe. Police found the 24-year-old to be intoxicated in his car after being called to a property on Beresford Street in Wakari around 1:30 this morning. The ODT reports he recorded a breath alcohol limit of more than double the legal amount. The man's